0: Scott Goodyear in turn two. Ken Double.
1: Indeed, he made the move quickly around Goodyear and smoothly. Goodyear almost got tied up with trailing traffic, but there again, single file toward three.
2: Well, that's how Tony was able to catch up to him. They were tucked in behind Billy Boat, and he was able to go on by. Now Stewart is in behind Billy Boat entering turn four.
3: They come through turn four, one car in front of Billy Boat. That is Buzz Calkins. Then it's Stewart, Goodyear, and Leyendyke. But Jeff Ward right now running away with this thing.
0: Let's go to Vince Welsh in the pit area.
4: Well, if the Treadway Racing team can keep itself in the right position, they may win the race, because they say they do not have to come back in for stops. They are out on the track until it comes to an end. And right now, the board, the pylon, shows that Scott Goodyear is in third and R.A. Leyendyke is in fourth. They say they can stay out for the rest of the way. Let's go to Mike King.
1: Well, Larry Curry just a few minutes ago said, no, we got to have one more stop. Now he's saying it's going to be close. It looks like if these guys are running to the end, they're not going to give up the ghost by coming in for a splash and go. So expects Tony Stewart to stay out as long as the car in front of him is out.
0: Well, we're set up for some kind of finish. 18 laps to go, and here is Stewart in second. Oh, and a good battle between Goodyear and Leyendyke in one.
5: And Goodyear goes to the inside. Leyendyke had a little problems with traffic, managed to sneak up in front of him anyway, so Leyendyke will hang on to the position and try to add to it as he goes into the second corner.
1: Leyendyke low through two, has got Boat in front of him, Goodyear right behind him through two, and now it's dash into three, Gary Lee.
6: This will give it over to Gray Hair, side by side into three, and Goodyear has him. Goodyear went under Leyendyke in three and has the position across the North Chute.
3: Tony Stewart still running ahead, but it is Scott Goodyear who's got a little bit of a lead on Leyendyke. One slower car in front of both of them. They head to the main straightaway.
0: A great battle between the two. Now Goodyear has a car between himself and Leyendyke in the form of Billy Boat. Wow, what great racing. But while all this is going on behind him, Jeff Ward stretches out the lead. He's running laps over 206 miles an hour, and he has a 13-second advantage on Tony Stewart. But, Mark Janes, what is Ward saying his team about a possible pit stop before the race ends?
7: They're saying it's going to be close, but they do anticipate the need for another stop.
0: Well, that will be an unfortunate situation. Here's the 180-lap rundown from Howdy Bell.
8: In first position, it's 52, Jeff Ward. Second, six, Scott Goodyear. Third, two, Tony Stewart.
0: And Goodyear takes second position from Stewart, as Stewart appeared to slow down somewhat coming off the straightaway. I'm sorry, Howdy, but a change for second position. They're over in two.
1: Indeed, Goodyear now stretching the lead just a little bit in front of Stewart. Leyendyke moving fourth as, again, they move down the back straightaway, and what an amazing move there. Gary Lee, they're in front of you.
2: Well, they have clear straightaway in front of them, but there is a gap, probably almost a football field length between that second and third position, and closing from fourth is Leyendyke.
3: Scott Goodyear comes through four very easily, and then Stewart, and it is Leyendyke trying to pull Tony Stewart in.
0: While all this happens, we're going to go to a break, because I think we're going to have a photo finish. Here it is, the Indianapolis Motor Speedway, 15 laps to go in the 500. Back at the Indianapolis Motor Speedway, Jeff Ward leads by 11.7 seconds. Then Scott Goodyear, Tony Stewart, and turn four.
3: We've got a spin in car 44, Steve Kinser, into the wall. He was trying to get around Buzz Calkins, who appeared to be going slow, spun and hit the wall coming out of turn four. Steve Kinser in the car, tires off. Kinser still in the car, pieces out. He appears to be okay. And the safety vehicle's arriving. Steve Kinser just to our right, coming out of four on the spin. Buzz Calkins was the car on the inside. Kinser spins into the wall on the outside, and the safety vehicle's there and talking to Kinser as the cars go below. Jeff Ward stays out on the track.
0: Bob, do you see another car in trouble up there? We see another car along the wall here on the video replay.
3: I don't see a second car, Bob, but it won.
0: Turn maybe. One, turn one.
5: No, there's nothing down here. No, they got a car just to our right down here. I have no idea how that thing got down here. The fans have just now realized that it's here. It's up against the outside wall.
0: So we got problems at both ends of the racetrack. Steve Kinser is climbing out of his car. He is okay. The driver in turn number one, it's Lynn St. Jerry, who is it?
5: It would appear to be Lynn St. James up against the outside wall. And I got to be honest with you, I'm up there watching the smoke coming out of four. I have no idea how that car got down here, but it's down to the right where a car never, ever goes down here.
8: Let's go to Chris Economaki.
3: Down at the start-finish line, we saw Lynn Jane James come off the fourth turn after that mix-up with Steve Kinzer against the outside wall with a right front wheel of her car askew to the right. She kept the car against the wall and left tire marks almost the full length of the entire straightaway, slowing down, and she disappeared out of sight of the outside of turn one. She appears to be okay, but her car's out of the race. But that was scraping the speed off for over 5/8 of a mile.
8: That is exactly what happened. She hit the wall just past where Steve Kinzer did and went all the way down the main straightaway against the outside wall. Donald?
9: For quite a number of laps, Bob, Lynn St. James had been running ninth with Steve Kinzer in tenth, reeling her in, but very, very gradually. And he had passed her for ninth on the previous lap to this happening.
8: Well, the bottom line is both drivers are okay. Steve Kinzer took the hardest shot against the wall, and he has gotten out. How about turn one, Jerry?
5: All right, the crowd now standing and applauding as Lynn St. James steps very gingerly out of this wrecked automobile with the aid of the safety crew. And what we were just talking about a couple of moments ago, that's one of the reasons we couldn't find her. She was so up against that wall, and you can see, Bob, almost down where you are down there. You can start to see the scratches on the outside wall. She couldn't get off of this wall and dove it all the way in the middle of turn one. Now the crowd cheers once again. She is out walking back to the ambulance, which is right down below me here. They didn't even bother to get the gurney out of there for her. Now she waves to the crowd, indicating she is okay. She has a big smile on her face. And thank goodness Lynn St. James, who's been steady in the flow of things all afternoon long, is climbing in the van pretty much under her own power. She'll head to the hospital for the routine checkup. But this car of hers is stuck right up against the outside wall.
8: To the pit area, Vince Welsh.
4: Well, we told you that Ron Himmelgarn's car, Buddy Lazier, was going to have to come in for another stop, and Buddy has just come in for a splash of fuel, and he's out again. The defending 500 champion currently sits fifth.
8: So Buddy Lazier has made a pit stop, and we anticipate Jeff Ward making one because he was right on the edge, or so it seemed, and I don't think we've ever done the 180-lap rundown, so Howdy, go ahead quickly.
10: All right, we'll go through these quickly. First position, 52, Jeff Ward. Second, 6, Goodyear. Third, 2, Stewart. Fourth,
3: hey,
10: 5,
3: Greg,
10: Lyandite.
3: Yeah, you might
10: fifth,
3: ask
10: 91,
3: Rutherford.
10: Lazier. Sixth, 3, Buell. Seventh, 11, Billy Boat. Eighth, 14, Hamilton. Ninth, 90, St. James. 10th, 44, Kinzer. 11th, 12th, Calkins. 12th, 30, Groff. 13th, 33, Velez. 14th, 10, Mike Groff in 14th. 15th, 22, Marco Greco. 16th, 9, Johnny Unser out of the race. 17th, 18, Tyce Carlson out of the race. 18th, 54, Dennis Vitolo still running. 19th, 8, Susperi still running. 20th, the rest of these cars are out of the race. 20th, 40, Miller. 21st, 1, Durant. 22nd, 50, Rowe. 23rd, 51, Cheever. 24th, 7, Salazar. 25th, 97, Ray. 26th, 27, Guthrie. 27th, 21, Guerrero. 28th, 28, Dismore. 29th, 42, Robbie Gordon. Those are the 29 that started today. The average speed, 146.578. The record of that 180 laps is 183.239. Set in 1990 by Ari Lyandike.
8: 9 laps to go in the Indy 500. We pause 10 seconds for station identification. 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We have had pit stops during this caution period. First to Mark James.
7: Before playing up to the crowd, Jeff Ward came in. 7 seconds of splash and go. Eddie Cheever turning around behind his pits, getting his hands pumped up when the crowd cheers. He wants them to cheer a little louder. Mike King.
1: Larry Curry had put out the word to his driver, Tony Stewart, to come in. He told his guys he needed just 3 gallons of methanol. Tony was in and out in less than 5.5 seconds with the 3 gallons. To Vince.
4: I was in Scott Goodyear's pit area because the Nortel team does not need to come in for a stop, and so Goodyear believes they have got the race in the bag. If they can just hang on for the last 8 laps, high fives, and this team believes it's played its pit stops correctly. They've got enough fuel to stay out. Scott Goodyear almost has won twice before. This may finally be the year for Goodyear.
8: He has the lead right now as we approach the end of 193 laps with 7 circuits to go.
10: The field is at the north end of the racetrack. The pace car is well ahead of the field now and moving through the fourth corner. It comes onto the main straightaway and enters the pit area. Scott Goodyear will be sure that he doesn't pass the pace car this time. Here he comes down the main straightaway, and the green flag is waving, and we are underway. We have seven laps to go. Will it be Scott Goodyear in victory lane? Leyendijk is right behind him.
5: Could be a terrific race with the final lap to this race. There goes Goodyear. There goes Leyendijk and the rest of the field as they're into the short chute, the south end of the track, now into the second turn.
3: And again, no change with the leaders, and we could have some kind of a trophy dash to the finish. They're halfway through the backstretch and headed toward Gary Lee.
6: No team orders here. Nose to tail. Leyendijk looks to the high side. Side by side into three. Leyendijk takes the lead across the north chute. Four, five, six car lengths. Leyendijk has the advantage.
3: Harry Leyendijk streams into turn four with teammate Scott Goodyear right behind him. Leyendijk with a great pass has the lead.
10: Harry Leyendijk has taken the lead, and he crosses the line to complete lap number 194. Six to go at Indy.
5: Harry Leyendijk looking for that second win and stretched the lead out just a little bit, smoothly down to the inside, now to the outside wall, now back into the number two turn.
3: The only one that practiced at over 220 miles an hour during the month, and it appears he still has some of that speed as he's got the lead over his teammate heading now into turn number three.
6: Harry Leyendijk into turn three smoothly along that inside white line. Now the lead lengthens just a bit across the north chute to turn four.
3: Harry Leyendijk smoothly through four. Five laps to go now as Scott Goodyear motors behind him, his teammate. It seems to be a teammate day.
10: This is his 13th race here at Indianapolis. It may be lucky for him, Jerry Baker.
5: Harry Leyendijk set 1 and 4 lap qualifying records last year, and he had to qualify twice. He maybe only need
10: caution
5: one
10: is
5: more
10: out.
5: Time around here to get himself in good position.
10: Caution
5: the yellow
10: is out.
5: Line is out.
10: Anybody see anything wrong? Apparently not, but the caution flag has come out here with less than 5 laps to go. We do not hear anything from any of our turn reporters. So apparently there is no accident. It could be debris on the racetrack, and that is indeed the call. Debris on the racetrack, but it has really closed it up. We understand there is a mirror that has fallen off one of the cars. It's in the groove, and so the caution comes out.
11: Oh, that's too bad. It's Ari has a comfortable lead there, and then the caution comes out. Mirrors falling off of cars. That's nothing new. It happens all the time, but Ari wishes it hadn't happened right now. I can guarantee you that.
10: It is just at the beginning of the backstretch off of corner number two. We see a safety vehicle out there right now, and it has already gotten the mirror off the track, so this should be a very brief caution. Donald Davidson.
9: If it ends up here with Harry Leyendijk and Scott Goodyear finishing first and second, they will, the Fred Treadway team will be able to pull off something that the Penske team was never able to do with all of their success. And for the first time since 1962, we'd have team cars finishing first and second, and it was performed at that time by Leader Kurtz Incorporated with A.J. Watson, chief mechanic, and Chicky Hiroshima on the second car with the drivers were Roger Ward and Len Sutton. It hasn't happened since 1962.
10: Ah, those wonderful names from the 50s and 60s bring back some fine memories for me, Johnny.
11: Me too. You know, I raced with those guys, and they're tremendous racers, and I drove for Leader Kurtz, so that plucks a string in my heart.
10: We are apparently going green. The pace car has turned off its lights and is going off of corner number four now, or coming into corner number four, as Harry Leyendijk has the field very slowly behind him. Scott Goodyear is just right on his rear wing. Here comes the pace car off of turn number four. It gets into the pit area smoothly and safely. Now let's see the start once again. This will complete lap number 197. There'll be three more to go, and the green flag is out. We're off and running once again, and into turn number one, it's Harry Leyendijk with about a four-car length advantage on Goodyear.
5: Oh, man, what a final 3 laps this is going to be. There's Harry. There's Goodyear. They maintain that position into the south chute straight away down here. Now they'll angle off into number four, and Ken's got him.
3: Single file through to everybody on their feet. What a finish at the Indianapolis 500 as, again, they move into turn number three.
6: Harry Leyendijk, by his own admission, in the autumn of his driving career, may be well on his way to his second victory here in the Indy 500 across the North Chute, headed toward Bob Lamy.
3: Fast virtually every day this month. Harry Leyendijk through four. Goodyear, Scott right behind him. They head to the main straightaway.
0: Two laps to go. Next time, they'll get the white flag. Lyondike continues to lead. The yellow is on again. The yellow is on again.
5: No indicator up here what the problem is. The yellow light is flashing up here, Bob, but there's nothing wrong at number one.
0: Well, this race could end under caution. Gary Lee in turn three.
2: We have an emergency crew truck on the backstretch. We would guess it's for debris because we can see nothing at the north end, but there is a truck now. And now he's pulling off the backstretch onto this warm-up lane. Well, I have no idea what that's about.
0: Well,
2: and now he's backing into his position. So
0: we're watching a replay here, and we see that Tony Stewart brushed the wall coming off quarter number four. That's the reason that they turned on the caution. Tony Stewart just brushed the wall, didn't hit it very hard, and did not damage the car, but Tony Stewart did graze the wall if he came off turn number four. That has brought out the caution. The pace car has not yet picked up the field. This race is going to end under the caution flag. The white flag is showing. And the green flag is being waved. The white and green flags are showing. The race is on. The race is on, Jerry Baker.
5: What a shocker this is. Lyondike picked it up quickly. And Goodyear, now we got the yellow light on up here. The yellow light is on at number one.
0: The yellow lights are on around the track, but the starter gave them the green flag. We don't know whether we're under green.
5: Now
0: the green light is on. And they are racing down the backstretch toward three, Gary.
2: They are indeed, but I don't think Scott Goodyear is going to have a shot for the third time in his career. He's likely to finish second. Ari Lyondike has the advantage. Ari Lyondike is going to win this thing across the north chute to turn four.
3: Ari Lyondike into four with a comfortable lead over teammate Scott Goodyear. Yeah. Ari Lyondike headed to the start-finish line. To call the finish, here's Bob Jenkins.
0: Ari Lyondike wins the 1997 Indianapolis 500, the 81st running of this edition by 7/10 of a second over Scott Goodyear. Let's go to Lyondike's pit and Vince Welsh.
4: With owner Fred Treadway. Fred, congratulations, one and two.
12: Thank you, these drivers and team. They're great people to be with, and I'm just so excited, I don't know what to say.
4: What a crazy finish. The green flag, and when we were anticipating it to come under yellow, and then the yellow was actually out on the course.
12: Yeah, both drivers are screaming, what's going on? They had no idea what was happening, so interview them. I'm going to go say hi to the team.
4: Fred, when this weekend began, of course, with all the rain, did you ever imagine it would end in this situation?
12: No, we've had a tough team, and they really work hard, and the drivers are really experienced. I just can't say enough for them. You know, I had very little to do with it. It's all them, so let me go congratulate them.
4: Fred Treadway, a dream come true. Ari Lyondike, the winner.
0: Mike King and Tony Stewart's pit.
1: Larry Curry, team and our team manager, any idea what we just saw here?
13: It's typical, you know, what we've seen this whole month. It's not sour grapes. We had a damaged car, but you can't give competitors a white and a green and leave the damn yellow light on.
1: Well, you can tell that team and our team manager, Larry Curry, none too happy. Mark James.
7: Eddie Cheever, you'd like to be going to Victory Circle right now, but you still have a big, big smile on your face.
14: Well, a third place today is tremendous. Jeff did one hell of a job.
7: And he's going to congratulate Jeff Ward as he's pulling into the pits right now. Bob Jenkins?
0: Ari Lyondike has made his way to Victory Lane, and we're going to be getting the interview with him in just a moment as we join ABC for the interview with Jack Arute. 1990 winner, and he repeats in 1997. And Tony Stewart has pulled his car off of the racetrack down in turn number one. He is out of the car and okay, but he did graze the wall in turn number four, and that's what brought out that momentary caution that later turned to a green and white and the final lap of the race. So we're awaiting the interview with Ari Lyondike, who has the helmet off. He is getting himself out of the race car, sitting on the back of it, and the fans go wild. Ari Lyondike has won the Indianapolis 500, the 81st edition of this great speed classic. The BorgWarner wreath is around his neck, and there's the traditional bottle of milk and a victory signal from Ari Lyondike.
11: That's two victories. He's holding up two fingers. That's the thing you do. I know. I've been there. I'm telling you, this is great.
0: A tremendous race here this afternoon and a tremendous victory for Ari Lyondike. The BorgWarner trophy has been put on the rear wing of the car. And pandemonium has broken out in Victory Lane as the crew congratulates each other. And Ari Lyondike wins the 1997 Indianapolis 500-mile race. Jack Arut is standing by in victory lane and has the interview with our winner, Ari Leyendyke. Here's Jack Arut.
15: Here at the Indianapolis Motor Speedway, Ari Leyendyke has made his way into victory lane.

0: 5 mile an hour plus laps, not good enough for the pole. Then you go out and you think you were going to win, and that wasn't good enough because of Eliseo Salazar. But you're here now.
1: I'm here now, and I want to count. Fred Treadway put a great effort in. I mean, we have the best team. We got the best guys on the crew, and you couldn't ask for more as a race car driver.
0: Any better than last year, than 1990?
1: Yeah, it's been a long time ago. This is a lot better. Thank you.
0: Let's go back to the tower.
2: And Vince Welsh is with Scott Goodyear.
3: Scott, talk to us about the finish.
4: Pleased, and you know, it's a great finish, obviously, here for Northern Telecom, and 1-2. But obviously, I'm not in the position that I wanted to be out of that whole situation. But overall, it's been a great race, and we had a good time. It was nice to get out there and go racing, and we had really fought a car at the very beginning. It was stepped out on us in turn one, and we really worked hard, really worked hard. So, you know, I'm pleased with it that we got the car working well. The guys did a great job on the car all day. They really worked hard, and they really made the car come back because we were really fighting at the beginning. We went backwards at the beginning. So we fought all day long. We did a lot of good stops, engineering and that sort of thing. Was really good. We were strong. We just had a little bit too much drag in the car at the end.
5: National audience, can you tell us now about this controversy on the restart? What you saw? Were you aware you were going green with a lap to go?
4: Absolutely not. I thought we were going to finish underneath that. We didn't have any indication at all. I had no indication on the radio. And unfortunately, we came down, and then my guy yelled to me, green, green, green, and we were still in yellow fuel. We didn't have the acceleration, and that is the key lap of the whole race, obviously, because you want to get a draft. You want to get the guy going into the next turn and lead coming down the straight. So,
5: did you think you had any chance of getting him? Had you known it was going green?
4: Well, I probably would have been on the gas a lot sooner than what I was, and, you know, I don't think he really even expected it. The end result, obviously, is I'm not sure if we would have or not, but we had a lot of drag in the car to run all day to get through the traffic. But, you know, overall, a 1-2 finish for Treadway and Northern Telecom, so, I mean, that's a bonus, but I'm not here for second.
3: Scott Goodyear, he's finished second before, but he's not happy about this confusing finish in 1997. Mark Janes.
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7: Rookie year here. That's great. I mean, I came here in 95 and ran some laps, and, you know, I wouldn't have dreamt to have been third place here in Indianapolis the next time I came back. And I mean, all the expectations of the team was just to run a strong race and be consistent, but we ran up front the whole time and the car was comfortable, so, you know, I was going for the win. It was great.
2: Jeff Ward is very, very pleased with his third place finish, as is boss Eddie Cheever. Back up to the booth.
8: Well, Ari Leyendyke has sprayed the crowd with champagne, and the celebration is continuing down below us. Ari Leyendyke wins the 1997 Indy 500. Ari Leyendyke has won the Indy 500 with a half-second victory over Scott Goodyear. Finishing in third position was Jeff Ward. Fourth was Buddy Lazier. He's with Mike King.
9: Lazier still on PA. Okay, now we got him.
8: Okay, Mike, go ahead.
10: Buddy Lazier, certainly I know you want to be up there celebrating your second win, but you say you're just lucky to have been able to get this one home. Tell us why.
11: Motor started laying down about 60, 70 laps ago. I didn't think it'd finish. I mean, there was a tone change, and all of a sudden, we've got speedometers in here, and all of a sudden, our straightaway speed went from, you know, in the 220s down to 201, 203 if I'm in a slipstream, and we ran like the last 50, 60 laps with absolutely flat out, no lift. Right up, you know, just trying to point it to the wall to get his least amount of scrub. So it's remarkable with the motor laying down the way it did that we brought it home fourth.
10: The 96 champion happy to finish fourth here today.
8: Now here's Vince Welsh with Tony Stewart.
12: The crew did a great job with the car today, and, you know, we just got caught in a lot of bad situations. Every time that, you know, we get in lap traffic, I'd always get on the short end of the stick getting by some lap cars. So it's just part of it. You know, it was a good, hard race today, and, you know, I want to congratulate Treadway and all their success, and, you know, thank everyone with Glidden Team and Ard. You know, these guys did an excellent job, and they gave me a great race car the whole month, so I want to thank them the most.
3: That's Tony Stewart. Let's go to Chris Economaki.
13: I think the Indy Racing League came off very well today with its first Indianapolis 500. 13 rookies in the race, a rookie almost winning. And I'm watching down here in Victory Lane as the people are scaling their hats and the fans are taking these as souvenir homes. I think it's been a great day. I hope Paul Durand is okay. Outside of that, it was rather, from an orthopedic standpoint, a fine race. Thank you.
8: Thank you, Chris, for all your comments and your interviews during the course of this race. Howdy Bill will be back to run down the unofficial finish of this race in just a moment. Ari Leyendyke is the winner. Ari Leyendyke wins the Indianapolis 500 by a half a second over Scott Goodyear. Here's Howdy with the unofficial.

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1: Our champion, number 5, Ari Lyandike. Second, 6, Scott Goodyear. Third, 52, Jeff Ward. Fourth, 91, Lazier. Fifth, 2, Tony Stewart. Those cars all on the same lap. Sixth, it was number 14, Davey Hamilton. Seventh, 11, Billy Boat. Eighth, 3, Robbie Buell. Ninth, 30, Robbie Groff. And 10th, 33, Fermin Velez. 11th, 12, Buzz Calkins. 12th, 10, Mike Groff. 13th, 90, Lynn St. James. 14th, 44, Steve Kinzer. 15th, 54, Dennis Vitolo. 16th, 22, and that was Marco Greco. 17th, number 8, Vincenzo Sospiri. Those were the only cars running at the end. 18th, 9, Johnny Unser. In 19th position, it's 18, Tyce Carlson. 20th, 40, Dr. Jack Miller. 21st, number 1, Paul Durant. Durant, 22nd position, number 50, Billy Rowe. 23rd, 51, Eddie Cheever. 24th, 7, Salazar. 25th, 97, Greg Ray. 26th, 27, Jim Guthrie. 27th, 21, Roberto Guerrero. 28th, 28, Mark Dismore. And 29th, Robbie Gordon. In car number 42, Robbie Gordon. Those were the 29 that started today. The average speed, 145.827 miles an hour. The record for 500 miles is 185.981, set in 1990 by today's champion, Ari Lyandike.
0: So he didn't break his own record, but he ends up in victory lane for the second time in his career. Johnny Rutherford, what a day it's been.
2: What a day it has been, Bob. Ari Lyandike, a well-deserved victor here, his second time. So he knew where victory lane was. And it's a thrill to watch them down there drinking champagne and having the milk. It's a fantastic day. Of course, Fred Treadway, the owner of the car, he had no idea that he was going to be in victory lane here. He had hopes. They showed well all month with fast times, qualifying well. Teams running 1-2, Scott Goodyear in second place. This has been a great start for the new formula for the IRL.
0: And hats off and congratulations to both people from Aurora Oldsmobile and from Nissan Infiniti, because we had 13 cars running at the end of the race, and those predictions about how engines were going to be blowing all day and parts scattered around the racetrack just simply did not come true.
2: You know, and something I thought was very gratifying from our point here was seeing the fans across from us in the stands standing all day. That was incredible. They were cheering, waving, and standing up most of the day.
0: And we understand that's the way it was in all the four corners. Our pit reporters did tell us on intercom that that was indeed the situation. Well, live coverage of the 81st running of the Indianapolis 500 has been brought to you by Budweiser, the classic American lager. By Pennzoil, formulated for today's harsh stop-and-go driving conditions. Stop, go, Pennzoil. By Goodyear, number 1 in racing, number 1 in tires. 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The Network Executive Committee is Bill Donaldson, Chris Duffy, and Tony George. Our Network Coordinator is Kurt Hunt. 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Our technical director, Tom Alibrandi. The engineering liaison is Jim Borgioli. Master control operations by Tom Alibrandi II, Norm Birnbaum, Chris Pollack, and Tom Scholler. Production assistance by John Acton, Bev Alibrandi, Brian Livingston, Ken Martin, Jenny Nickel, Greg Oldham, Steve Wilmus. Also, Nicole King, Jeff Kleiber, Richard Smith, Sean Lee, Ramona Baker, Jeff Oldham, Kevin Lee, and Kurt Metzger. And especially a thanks to all of the turn spotters for their wet encounter both on Sunday and Monday, but hanging in there with us. Our producer, John Royer. We urge you to join the Speedway Radio Network from the Texas Motor Speedway on June 4th for qualifications and June 7th for the True Value 500. What began as blank pages in the 1997 annals of this great racing spectacle are now full. The lines will permanently recount a tale of dreams and drama, of dedication and daring. The authors are numerous. Each penned a compelling narrative. All are now bound in Brickyard history. For Ari Lyandike, the title of 1997 Indianapolis 500 champion will forever be his. Victory is now a shining, brilliant spotlight on his accomplishment. The exclusive club he joins is filled with the icons of motorsport. For the next year, he will be celebrated for his talent and bravery. His likeness will be emblazoned on the BorgWarner Trophy, the epitome of racing achievement. 81 times this speed story has been told. The chapters may be titled differently, but one theme remains the same. At the intersection of 16th and Georgetown Roads in the capital city of Indiana, the tradition and the pageantry of the 500 miles of Memorial Day weekend moves toward the dawn of a new century. There are many sequels to come. Now this is Bob Jenkins in the Master Control Tower wishing you good morning, good afternoon, or good evening, depending upon where you are in the world right now. We're at the crossroads of America, the Indianapolis Motor Speedway.

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2: This is Kings of Speed, glimpses of the Indianapolis 500, past and present. I'm Paul Page. Any fan will tell you that the Indianapolis 500 overwhelms you with tradition. The drivers, too, are overwhelmed. In 1960, the great Eddie Sachs sat on the pole at the Speedway and reflected on his heritage.
3: Well, I knew I was driving towards Victory Lane, all right? And I just got so elated and so happy that I just started crying, and I'm just sentimental. I'm a sentimental type. I realize that I'm following in footsteps of Rex Mays and Ted Horns and all of the great greats of automobile racing, and someday I'd like to be cherished as they are cherished now.
2: Because of his witty monologue, Eddie Sachs was called the Clown Prince of Racing. He was never able to win an Indianapolis 500-mile race. Stay tuned for more of those moments that have made the Indianapolis 500 the greatest spectacle in racing.
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9: 1 year ago at the 96th running of the Indianapolis 500-mile race.
10: Here comes James Hinchcliffe. He'll move to the inside of Briscoe. He'll be the leader of lap number one as he leads by a nose at the yard.
11: That's the best lined-up start that we've ever seen. But you know what? The best thing, Mike, no incident. They've all made it to the first
12: Dario
11: lap.
12: Dario Franchitti was coming in. He got tagged from behind by E.J. Viso.
13: Change for the lead on the exit of pit lane. It was James Hinchcliffe and the GoDaddy crew with a lightning-quick stop.
10: They fan out, coming to the green flag. It looks like Marco Andretti will hook up. He'll go to the extreme inside, trying to get past Ryan Briscoe.
14: We saw the green flag on that restart. That was disjointed at best as the leader went from first to third.
10: Here comes Marco Andretti to the inside. He'll make the slingshot move, Jake Query, around Briscoe, and Marco is out in front.
15: It is 92 degrees. We've officially tied the track record for the hottest day for the Indianapolis.
12: Remarkable job by the number 50 target team after contact on pit lane went all the way to the back, but Franchitti, I think, had worked his way back up into the top 10 already.
16: And oh, we've got a crash in the south end. In between turns one and two, Will Power's involved.
14: The 50 machine of Dario Franchitti goes to the bottom side of Takuma Sato, and he will make the pass at the entrance to turn three.
16: No team orders here, huh? Scott Dixon now goes back up front.
10: Now moving to the inside, Tony Kanaan has gone to second. Here comes Ryan Briscoe. Kanaan will go for the lead in one. He's got
17: now
10: it.
17: He's trying to hold off Dario Franchitti. And now Franchitti makes the pass.
10: They're side by side across the yard of bricks. Give the lead to the 11 car of Tony Kanaan.
16: So now we got a crash, and you're not going to believe who it is. Marco and looked ready.
18: It is Takuma Sato, about a 10-car length disadvantage now. He's in second. He is behind the leader, Dario Franchitti.
10: The white flag is out. Takuma Sato, the Ray Hall Letterman Lanigan driver, now pulling up on the leader. Dario Franchitti, will he make the move? No, he'll crash in turn number one.
16: Dario Franchitti got through that, and Takuma Sato did not.
10: And now, it's time to go racing once again at the world's greatest racecourse.

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1: Coming on the heels of the record-setting 2012 Indianapolis 500, a race that saw 34 lead changes among 10 different drivers on a blistering hot day, we return to the corner of 16th in Georgetown in Speedway, Indiana, wondering what 200 laps of racing will bring today. Storylines are plentiful. The weather is cooler than a year ago by some 30 degrees. Rain could be a factor. A local hero gets sent to start on pole. A 21-year-old rookie will go off in the middle of row one. And both Elio Castroneves and Dario Franchitti have a chance to join the exclusive four-time winners club. Foyt Racing is a contender. Honda looks to rebound after getting crushed in qualifying. And most of the experts are picking Marco Andretti to win. Good morning, good afternoon, and good evening, wherever in the world you might be. We are coming to you live from the world's greatest race course, the Indianapolis Motor Speedway, and we're ready to bring you exclusive coverage of the 97th renewal of the greatest spectacle in racing, the Indianapolis 500. Coming to you 104 feet above the yard of bricks at the world's greatest race course. Mike King and the entire IMS Radio Network crew with you on a cool, overcast race day morning at the Indianapolis Motor Speedway. We've got a great crew that will be covering the pits for you this year. It includes Nick Yeoman, Dave First, Michael Young, and joining us generally, you hear him and see him on the NBC Sports Network. But Kevin Lee, welcome back to the Indy 500.
2: Thank you, Mike. This is always the highlight of the year. It is an honor and a privilege to be a part of this broadcast. I've just walked out from the garage area. It's always a special time when the drivers make their way down Gasoline Alley. I walked first with Ed Carpenter. The ovation was huge for the local hometown hero. And then I think everybody's favorite, Tony Kanaan, just came through Gasoline Alley. We're now near the yard of bricks. We're expecting a fantastic race today, but it's going to be tough to top what we saw on Carb Day Friday afternoon, a four-wide finish, and I'm with the winner of the Freedom 100 Firestone Indy Lights race, Peter Dempsey. Peter, you're fourth, coming out of the fourth turn. How did you win that race, and how did you guys not crash?
3: Well, I mean, it was an amazing race, and the support from the fans here at IMS is unbelievable. And how did I win it? When they went three wide, I thought I was going to go for a podium. And, man, I just got the run to the line. Wasn't really expecting it, but I knew I got across the line first, and I shoved my fist in the air, and it was enough to take it. But it was an incredible race. We made a great bit of history, I think, here for the First Indy Lights Series, for the Freedom 100, and for IndyCar in general here at IMS. And I'm glad we could put on a great show for the fans.
2: What a first win in Indy Lights. Congratulations, Peter. Good luck to you. Let's hear from some of the other stories, and let's welcome in now Michael Young.
4: Guys, I am at Gasoline Alley, a gray day, but the fans are jamming this Gasoline Alley area. One of the most impressive moments thus far today. Team Target making their way out to the track. Dario Franchitti, Scott Dixon, along former Target Chip Ganassi driver, Alex Zanardi. It was a fantastic sight. Marco Andretti just going out with his grandfather. The fans went crazy. He put his hand over his heart, and he saluted the fans. They slowly make their way out to pit lane and to Nick Yeoman.
5: Yeah, and as we make our way down pit lane, the Penske drivers making their way out onto the racetrack as well. Just saw A.J. Allmendinger making his debut in the Eyes at IndyCar Series in the Indianapolis 500 and walking down pit lane right now, probably about 40 yards from the yard of bricks, as a driver that wants to kiss them for the fourth time. That is Elio Castroneves. His teammate Will Power is just a little bit farther behind. So the Penske drivers, three of many, now making their way out onto the yard of bricks. Dave first.
6: And the action continues to build here on pit road and the start-finish line. The yard of bricks is once again Elio makes his way and continues to beat on his heart and say hello to the thousands of fans that have come here to the Indianapolis Motor Speedway. You know, one of the many things that makes this race so special is the respect and the reverence that former champions also receive here. In the 2 weeks since the track opened, focus really isn't on just the current drivers, but also the ones from the past. Three times champions like Johnny Rutherford and Bobby Unser, and of course Parnelli Jones, who celebrates 50 years since his win back in 1963. Parnelli still so popular that his new book that is out sold out during a autograph session yesterday, all getting ceremonial laps today here at the Speedway. In fact, Parnelli getting the opportunity to drive once again old Calhoun that he won with back in 1963. That's the scene down here on pit road.
1: Well, that's hearing from our Extragen pit reporters for the first time today. Remember, Extragen changing the way the world takes temperatures. And with temperatures in mind, we have not yet reached the 60-degree mark here at the Indianapolis Motor Speedway. Remember, last year, 92 degrees, a track temp of nearly 130. It was a scorcher. Today, just the opposite. No sunshine right now, but the weatherman says that we should be in good shape weather-wise for the 97th running of the Indianapolis 500.
7: Hi, this is A.J. Fart. Donald, congratulations on your 50th year. I hope you make 50 more.
1: The legendary four-time Indianapolis 500-mile race winner, A.J. Foyt, wishing Donald Davidson a happy 50th race broadcast here on the IMS Radio Network. Donald,
8: well,
1: good morning to you.
8: Good morning. I can't go on.
1: 50,
8: are you kidding me?
1: 50 consecutive appearances on the IMS Radio Network worldwide broadcast of this incredible event. And, Donald, I know that 50 races earlier in 64 when you stepped into the booth for the first time with Sid Collins, you never anticipated becoming part of the magic and the lore that is part of the Indianapolis 500. And 50 races later, here you are. You are part of this event. So it's
8: well,
1: great to have you,
8: Mike,
1: back in the booth.
8: Thank you very much indeed. In fact, I apologize to you. I told you I would be up here right before 11 o'clock, and it was about 10 after. And the reason was I was down helping load the iconic winners into the pace cars.
1: Right.
8: And I think we had 10, and then there were a few cars put by in case there were other people showed up. And then Jeff Belska said, somebody said, do you want to get in? And Jeff Belska said, let's go. And I thought, well, this is a little tacky for me to do this, but he says it's okay. So
1: you took a lap.
8: So we took a lap. The interlopers behind the winners was Jeff Belska and his wife and myself. And I want to thank the fans out there for the really warm reception. But anyway, what we're to do here, and I'll just call it a day right here, and I'll go home and have a drink. And no, this has been fantastic. How you got Foyt to do that, I have no idea. But we were going to just look at the fact that Andy Granatelli, I believe, has attended every 500 since 1946. Now, he wasn't always an entrant for a few years. I mean, he was right after the war, and then there was a few years when he was not. But I don't think that he ever missed one, and this year he was not able to make it. And I don't know if he listens to the radio, but Andy, if you're listening, we miss you. It just literally doesn't seem the same without you. And your Unsung Hero award was given yesterday to Al Spire. Jerry Baker was the compere for the drivers' meeting. We have lost four drivers since last year, which you asked me to touch on. I don't know that we've ever done that before. But Jerry Grant, who almost won the race in 1972, made a late pit stop leading, actually came across the line second, and then was docked the final 12 laps for a rule infraction that I won't go into right now. But that was his. He came very close to winning that one. He passed away. Eddie Russo, who was one of the few drivers left from the 1950s. Salt Walther, who was a great guy, very charismatic, also passed away. And then Art Malone, who was one of the final 12 drivers who drove a front-engine car, passed away March 29th. So we now have only 11 living drivers who can say, I drove a front-engine car in the Indianapolis 500. Throughout the rest of the day, we'll be touching on maybe some memorable broadcasts.
1: We asked, Donald, that that you condense 49 previous appearances into your top five moments, and we're going to be touching on those throughout the day. And by the way, allow me to also add we're missing this year, and was sad to say goodbye just about a month ago to former assistant starter Johnny Shipman, and certainly one of the all-time greats when it comes to motorsports journalism, the great Chris Economaki, who was a part of this broadcast for so long, Donald.
8: Also Ron Carroll, who was a member of the broadcast team for so many years.
1: Yeah, and it was very, very sad to lose them as well. We all know it's part of life, losing people, but certainly on this day wanted to remember them. So, Donald, you don't make predictions. You don't pick a winner. But certainly I know you like cloudy days at the Speedway and what it can produce. But
8: I like sunshine.
1: One of your favorite things at the Speedway always seems to be on cloudy days. You seem to like the way the color pops.
8: There's no question about that. Yes. I used to take amateur movies at races in the mid-1970s, and whenever there was an overcast day or it was on the verge of a rainout or was a rainout, the colors were much brighter. So, yeah, that is one aspect, but I would like it to be warmer and sunny.
1: Donald, congratulations on 50 in a row.
8: Thank you very much,
1: 50
8: Mike.
1: In a row, and we'll be hearing from Donald and his top five memories throughout today's race broadcast. When we come back, Paul Page, former voice of the 500, will join us as we get set for the 97th running of the Indianapolis 500. Back at the Indianapolis Motor Speedway, counting down to the start of the 2013 Indianapolis 500, the 97th renewal of the world's greatest race, and it's great to have you with us this morning as we continue our pre-race coverage. And it's also a pleasure to welcome to our radio booth, 104 feet above the Yard of Bricks here on the front straight in the IMS Pagoda, the great Paul Page, voice of the 500 from 1977 to 1989, calling some very memorable races during that span. And as always, it's great to have you back as a guest analyst once again this year.
9: I appreciate it. And I have a new career now. I'm a star. Well, not a star. I have a part in Turbo, the movie about Indy.
1: Well, there you go. So and it's coming out soon. And you
9: July
1: have seen
9: 17th.
1: Part of the finished product, right?
9: I am. I am. You ready? Big name,
1: right?
9: Announcer number one.
1: Announcer number one, and the screening here in Indianapolis
9: went very well.
1: Everyone is giving Turbo the thumbs up.
9: It looks good.
1: Yeah,
9: it looks good.
1: Paul, what are you looking at as we get set to start what will be a rather cool Indianapolis 500 this year as compared to what was a very hot race 1 year ago? What are the things you're keeping your eyes
9: on?
1: Well,
9: obviously the temperature I am thinking about. Remembering back to 92 when the highest temperature of the day was 58 degrees.
1: Yep.
9: And because of that, the tires didn't heat up quickly coming out of a yellow flag situation. And we kept having green flag crash, until everybody figured out how you have to come out of the pits and get the tires warm. It's not going to be as bad today, but it's still going to be critical on how good is your into the pit and out of the pit time. And that may help decide, you know, with the close finishes we have here, that could be the race. I'm looking at the field, too, because you got a rookie sitting in the front row.
1: Yeah.
9: Another
1: the
9: one right behind
1: since
9: him.
1: Rex Mays in
9: exactly.
1: 1935 to start in the front row.
9: Good fact.
1: Yeah.
9: But I'm looking at the sixth row. Everybody used to say, and it's still part of the way people think about this field that race in it, you either want to be in the front or you want to be all the way in the back. In the front because you can drive away from a first lap incident, and in the back because you have plenty of warning. Problem is if you're caught in the middle of the pack if you have a melee on the first couple of laps. row six. I mean, you're talking two former winners and Sato, you know, so that will be tough for them to try to figure out. And I'm sure there have been some very serious conversations going around row six, figure out exactly how they are going to move past and work their way through the first. The first couple laps, they're always critical here, but I think especially so today.
1: I can tell you this, Dario Franchitti feels darn good about both his chances and the teammates of his chance, Scott Dixon. He seems to be very content with the race car he's got.
9: And that is the row, Dixon, Franchitti, and Sato back in six. And then outside of the front row, Marco.
1: How about that? And he's my pick. And
9: my pick, too.
1: Yeah, most people are picking Marco Andretti this year.
9: So we've just doomed him.
1: Perhaps that is the case. Well, certainly, Paul, after 2012, with the record number of lead changes, all indications point to a race this year very similar to what we saw last year.
9: I think I said it at the end of the show here, that was the best race I've seen, eclipsing the 1960 race as my favorite. And I expect it to only get better today. I'm so pumped for this show, I can't believe it.
1: Well, we're looking forward to it, and Paul, of course, will be in and out throughout the race as he gathers some of that valuable inside information from both race control and downstairs on pit lane throughout our race coverage, and we'll be checking in with him. It's always great to see you.
9: Going to keep eye on fuel mileage for you, too.
1: Absolutely,
9: thank you,
1: absolutely. Paul Page, voice of the 500, 1977 and 1989. As always, great to have him as part of our broadcast team as we continue on getting set for the 97th running of the 500. At the Indianapolis Motor Speedway, counting down to the start of the 2013 Indianapolis 500-mile race. Let's check in with one of our Exergen pit reporters, Nick Yeoman, for an update on the weather. Nick?
5: Yeah, Mike, obviously the storyline for much of today is going to be the fairly cool temperatures. A little windy down here on pit lane as well, but right now the ambient temperature right now at 62 degrees, track temperature at 72. That hopefully will warm up when we finally get these 33 race cars out onto the racetrack, but right now 62 degrees, that is the ambient temperature here in Speedway, Indiana, as we get set for the 97th running of the Indianapolis 500.
1: 30 degrees cooler than it was 1 year ago when the huge crowd that attends this event every year was literally baking under a hot Indiana sun. And certainly I think I prefer 62 to 92 in a heat index of 105 just about any day. Okay, time to check in with the Hall of Famer, Jerry Baker. We talked about Donald Davidson celebrating 50 consecutive races on the radio network. Well, how about Jerry Baker? He's still a young pup. He's only celebrating his 40th consecutive appearance on the network, and he is joined by our driver analyst, Davey Hamilton, here with our Firestone Drive to Victory, and we're going to be talking about what it takes to get to Victory Lane on those Firestone Firehawks today. And Bake, happy 40th in a row. You still look like a young pup.
10: Well, I started when I was 11, Mike, so that's one of the reasons why.
1: You carry it. You've been here all month, every day, and give us your take. What do you think it's going to take to win this race today?
10: First thing, and Davey Hamilton will chime in on this as a car owner, you got to take care of your car. That's just very simple. You cannot go out there and try brushing around the wall or bumping other people. The second thing I thought about, Mike, was the fact that you've got to have good pit stops. That's one of the keys to any race. And the third thing, and this is something you and I chatted about on pole day last week. If you're the driver, Ed Carpenter, sitting on the pole, a single car team, you got to find a dance partner. I think that's really critical for Ed throughout this race today. What do you think, Davey?
1: Davey, you know, and the fact that Ed is in those first nine, the only driver without a teammate. I mean, you've got all three Penske cars starting in the top nine and all five Andretti cars. Does that put Ed at a disadvantage?
11: Well, I don't know if it's a disadvantage, Mike, but it's definitely a situation to where he does need help. And I don't know that you can really stage it. I think the race has to play out, and where you are is where you are. You can't really say, okay, I'm going to stick with my teammate only, unless you stay in a single-file line. But it's a 500-mile race. I think he's going to find somebody. I think he has a strong car. And, you know, watching him last year here, being a contender for this race and winning the last 500-mile race
1: absolutely
11: in this series,
1: yep,
11: he can get the job done as a single-car team. For sure.
1: You made, Davey, 11 starts in this race, and you did several of them as a single-car team. What was your mindset as you started the race? Or does that simply go out the window, and once the green flag falls, does all of that kind of change?
11: On both sides, you know, as having teammates, I should say, at one point, it is a situation where we think, hey, we do need to work together, but it was very hard to ever make that actually happen. There's always a car in between us, or we couldn't get with each other. But as a single car team, you throw everything out the window and say, you know what, we got to worry about what we can do, how it plays out. We'll see who we run good out there with. We'll see who else needs some help besides just us and go with that.
1: Your guy, Simon Pagenaud, is going to start 21st, but, man, he was fast on Carb Day, the fastest, in fact. And it looks like Honda, just like last year, is kind of following the same script. Throw away qualifying. We just want to be fast on race day.
11: Well, I don't think they really want to throw away qualifying, though. We all want to be up front. Honda wants to be in that fast group.
1: Then their strategy failed dominated.
11: Yeah, well, I think what happens, though, is for whatever reason, and I've never really been, it hasn't explained to me as a car owner, is I guess the reason is they want to see big speeds for qualifying.
1: Sure.
11: So what the league does is they turn the boost up just for qualifying. They take it away for this race. They take it away for all practices. So the only time that these drivers and these teams see extra boost is for qualifying. I think the situation is, Mike, that if you look at all the practice, there's Hondas mixed up in that top 10 with Chevrolets all week long. But when that extra boost goes into them, it doesn't advantage the Hondas very well. They really make their engines for what turbo boost that the rules allow to race with. So when they threw that extra boost, I think the Chevrolets take a big advantage, and it livens their engines up more so than the Hondas.
1: Bake, we talk about the draft here. Talk about what happened during practice. And you've seen it for the last 7, 8, 9 days that the cars were out on track. The Andretti guys have been out there doing it, 3, 4, 5 guys, all of their cars out there. They have practiced more drafting together than certainly anyone else out there, and they can kind of put a game plan together for that.
10: I thought it was fun, Mike. It's interesting if you were a non-race fan who may be here for the first time and saw those 5 cars out there, didn't realize they were team cars, and you're looking at them, you're going, what in the world is going on? Because they're moving around, they're moving in front of each other, they're running side by side. I think the Andretti guys have got this race figured out. Now, whether they can win or not, that's a totally different issue.
1: Well, the Firestone Drive to Victory brought to you by Firestone. Whatever you drive, drive a Firestone. Of course, Davian Bake will be with us throughout the entire 200-mile race, and we'll be getting their input throughout. When we come back, we'll hear from the drivers that will start today on the front row of the 97th Indianapolis 500.
12: Hi, this is Bobby Unser. Donald Davidson's 50th anniversary. I can't believe it, but congratulations, Donald, and I know you'll do well.
13: Fantastic month of May for you. Fantastic month of...
5: Welcome back to the Indianapolis Motor Speedway as we count down to the 97th running of the Indianapolis 500. You know, one of the wonderful things about this racetrack is that the special memories and moments transcend generations at Carpenter, on the pole. And maybe talk a little bit about some of your early memories of being here at the Indianapolis Motor Speedway.
14: There's a lot of them. You know, I mean, remember watching Rick Mears qualify in 91, you know, I remember coming out a Monday morning with Alan Sear Jr.'s family, and he let our family be a part of his, I believe it was his second win, you know, celebration photos. Eddie Cheever was a family friend, you know, being a part of his celebration, you know, being a part of those moments. You know, I've seen what that does to a guy and a family, you know, so just really hoping and praying that we have a successful race day.
5: What do you expect from this race today?
14: You know, I expect to go out and perform at a high level. I expect the whole team to do the same and execute our game plan, and I hope that's enough.
5: Best of luck today.
14: Thank you.
5: That is Ed Carpenter. He will start on the pole. Let's go to Kevin Lee.
15: Carlos Munoz will start his first 500 and his first IndyCar race in the middle of the front row. How prepared are you for this opportunity?
3: I'm thinking all my life I've been driven for that. I was racing since I was 8 years old to be like where I am now. It's going to be tough. It's going to be a long race, so you have to have a lot of patience. I have a great car. I'm really comfortable with myself. So my main goal is still to finish the race. I'm not going to put more pressure on me to say I have to win.
15: Good luck.
3: Thank you.
15: It's his Indy 600. He's already done the Freedom 100 in Indy Lights and involved in one of the most unbelievable finishes we've ever seen. He led most of the laps, and he ultimately finished fourth in a 4-wide finish. Now to Michael Young.
16: With the driver starting on the outside of row number 1, Marco Andretti, it has been such a fantastic month of May for you, starting on the outside of row number 1 this morning. Have you talked with Carlos Munoz, your teammate? Is there a game plan going into turn number 1?
17: Yeah, we're about to have that meeting pretty shortly, but I think, you know, the meeting's going to go something like whoever gets the jump, the other guy doesn't challenge him, you know, into one. So if I end up getting a better jump, then he doesn't challenge me and the other way. So hopefully, you know, we're both on the same page. We just want to, it's a long race to get through.
16: Currently second in the point standing. Obviously, it's been a successful year for you. You did the training over in Europe. It seems like your whole persona's kind of changed this year. Is this a new and improved Marco Andretti?
17: I'd like to think so, yeah. I just, you know, it's been a refreshing feeling to be able to actually put, you know, some of that work into results. So, you know, it's confirming that what I'm doing and where I'm studying, where I'm lacking is actually working. So that's a good thing.
16: Do you have a car to win this race?
17: Oh, absolutely. Yeah, yeah. I mean, you know, I think if we would have went for a tow, we can go P1, but that's not the game plan of yesterday. It's just to really get a good, comfortable car, which we have.
16: Best of luck today.
17: Thanks, man.
16: He's looking good. This entire month of May starts on the outside of row number one. That's Marco Andretti.

0: As we get ready here for the start of the Indianapolis 500, Elio Castroneves, one of two drivers, going for four wins in an elusive company with Rick Mears, Alan Sir, and A.J. Foyt. Elio, does the pressure of that, trying to go for that four wins, does it ever get to you? Do you think about that much?
1: No, not really. To be honest, it's part of it. Every time I come over here, you kind of reset play and go again. You know, it's you got to try to fix what happened in the past to make it happen in the future. So, and that's what we're doing right now.
0: What do you expect today when we drop the green flag?
1: Certainly, we're going to be very, very busy during the race with a lot of activities. You just got to be patient and put yourself in a good spot.
0: Good luck today.
1: Thank you.
0: That is three-time winner Elio Castroneves. Michael Young.
2: Thank you, Nick, with three-time Indianapolis 500 winner, defending champion Dario Franchitti. One of the most special things race fans will see on race day is the cover of that program with the four-time winners, the living three-time winners. Talk about that photo shoot and what went on that day.
3: We actually did the photo shoot in separate things. The four-time guys went down to Foyt's place in Texas, and we did it in Indianapolis. And was it December? It was pretty cold, I remember that. But it was a really fun day for us to do that. No, it was pre-Christmas. It was definitely pre-Christmas. And it was really, really cool to hang out with the boys. I was checking in the hotel, and at one point Elio hadn't shown up, but there was nine Indy 500 wins at the reception at one point, just checking in for our rooms. And we had a good fun dinner, and then hung out taking the pictures, and we were joking around and stuff. But it was really cool.
2: You won from dead last year after the spin. You start in the middle of the field this year. Is this car capable of winning, in your opinion, coming into race morning?
3: Don't know. Don't know the answer to that right now. Don't know if we've got the balance right for the weather conditions. Don't know if we've got the downforce level right. Don't know if the Hondas have made a big enough step up. All will be revealed, I would say, but we will be fighting for every position, and we'll be fighting every lap to try and get it done.
2: From your first win in 2007 to your third win last year, how has your appreciation and or respect for this place and this race changed?
3: I've said it before. This is one of the funny, odd things you do in life, the Indianapolis 500. The more you do it, the more it means to you. Most things, the more you do it, you kind of become bored of it, regardless of what it is, if it's jumping out of planes, flying helicopters, riding motorcycles. This is different. And my first year here, I was kind of like, what's the big deal? By the time I'd finished my first race in 2002, I was like, yeah, I get it. And that love and appreciation of this race has only increased, and wouldn't mean a tremendous amount to win it again.
2: Best of luck today.
3: Thank you.
2: He'll start in the middle of row number six, three-time winner and defending champion. That's Dario Franchitti.
4: Yep, so our Extragen pit reporters, Michael Young and Nick Yeoman, catching up with two guys that have a lot riding on today's race. And, Davey, let's face it, we don't often have the opportunity to see drivers go into that exclusive club. Elio Castroneves has had a couple of opportunities, but certainly there's a lot of folks thinking that Dario Franchitti is perhaps the best bet to be the next four-time winner.
5: Don't count out Elio. He's in a Penske car. You know what I mean? Penske's won this race 15 times. They've both won it three times, but don't count either one of those guys out. You just never know, right? This Indy 500, stranger things have happened. There's only three guys have won this thing four times, so that'd be history in the making for sure.
4: Well, the pre-race festivities are continuing, of course, the 11 rows of three. The car's already staged on the front straight as we are watching now. The military begin to assemble directly below us. And Donald Davidson Memorial Day weekend, it has always meant so much to this event to be able to celebrate the memory of those lost on Memorial Day weekend, but also those that are involved in active military service to this country. And this has always been an amazingly patriotic event.
6: All the way back to the very beginning, Mike. In fact, in the early days, from the time the track opened up until 1947, the policing here was done by the Indiana National Guard.
4: Oh, is that right?
6: And after World War I, the 1919 race was actually called the Liberty Sweepstakes. So there's always been a very strong military feel here, very, very patriotic.
4: Well, in just a couple of seconds, we will be joining track public address announcer Dave Calabro as he will be introducing Lieutenant Colonel Jack Jacobs, who will address the assembled thousands upon thousands of fans and the military just in front of him. So as we get set to go downstairs on what is a cloudy, cool, overcast day here in Indianapolis. But despite that, the weatherman, it looks like, is going to be good to us. Let's go downstairs to the victory podium as we get set to hear from Lieutenant Colonel Jack Jacobs.
7: Lieutenant Colonel Jack Jacobs will now address our troops.
8: Ladies and gentlemen, about 240 years ago, the people who founded this country had one objective, and that was freedom. And now, in the 21st century, we're still free. We're free because men and women valued this country more than their lives. They risked their lives, and many gave them so that we can remain free. Memorial Day, every day should be Memorial Day for all of us. We should keep the memories of those people who sacrificed their lives for us and our liberty close to our hearts forever. May God bless you all, and may God continue to bless the United States of America.
7: Ladies and gentlemen, to perform God Bless America, please welcome John McLaughlin to the stage.

0: Ladies and gentlemen, John McGlynn. At this time, we would like to present the Archbishop of Indianapolis, Joseph Tobin, to offer our invocation.
1: Let us pray. Gracious and merciful God, all times and seasons are of your making. Every day is your gift. We are grateful that you bring us together today to enjoy the greatest spectacle in racing. We thank you for the great city of Indianapolis, which gives its name to this 500-mile contest. Thank you, too, for the Holman George family, whose members established and preserved this iconic race, and for the cooperation of the IZOD Indy Car Series, the premier open-wheel racing series in North America. Even as we thank you, Lord, our hearts turn to you in petition. Please bless us with a safe contest. Preserve the drivers, crews, and spectators from all harm. Help each team to do its best and to live with the results. On this weekend, we remember the men and women who died while serving in the armed forces of the United States of America. May their sacrifice not be in vain. Let us continue the struggle for liberty and justice for all your daughters and sons. Grant us enduring peace, the peace you alone can give. We hold up to you those who will spend today in sorrow and loss. Give strength to the victims of the recent storms in Oklahoma, and comfort those who still suffer from the attacks in Boston. As we thank you for this race, a gift which Indianapolis shares with the world, we offer our best wishes to these drivers who help to represent the human family and bless them in their native tongues. Godspeed, buona suerte, buon ruta, buon sorci, ganbaru. Be with us as we make our way home and continue our joy tonight by helping our beloved Pacers to ice the heat. To you be all glory forever and ever. Amen.
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0: order, order.
1: The rifle volley and taps being played this Memorial Day weekend as part of the pre-race traditional ceremonies here at the Indianapolis Motor Speedway. Next up on the victory podium, Sandy Patty to sing our national anthem.
2: Remove your hats. Five-time Grammy Award winner and Indiana's own Sandy Patty performs our national anthem.

0: Wow. Sandy Patty with the singing of our national anthem as we continue to prepare for the start of the 97th Indianapolis 500-mile race.
1: It's race day at Indianapolis, 97th running of the Indianapolis 500. The countdown continues here at the world's greatest race course. I'm Dave First, standing alongside E.J. Viso, who starts fourth today in the inside of row two. Nothing beats race day at Indianapolis, does it?
2: I mean, what a great day. It's been just so many days, so many weeks, spending so much time, energy, thoughts, you know, putting so much effort into what is going to happen very shortly. I'm really excited on how things have been so far. I have a very strong car. It's something that we created together as a team. I'm very happy to be working with the drivers that are my teammates, and especially having the opportunity to be driving for Andretti Autosports. It's been something amazing. It's just very refreshing in my career. I believe probably this is going to be the first time that I really have a good shot for the win.
1: It's been a spectacular couple of weeks for you. How would you sum up what has gone on up until today?
2: Well, it's been a usual Indianapolis. You know, even if we have a good car, a strong setup, as always, we have good days. We have not too good days. But as a balance, I believe that our baseline, our base is team setup is extremely strong. And we've been very focused into the race car. Qualifying car was really not a priority for us, and to be honest, qualifying results were a bit of a surprise. To be honest, we didn't look and we didn't expect to go that fast as a group, and we actually did, so that was a bonus for us.
1: Good luck today.
2: Thank you so much.
1: That's EJ Viso.

0: have this on race day and be a part of it, it's a dream come true.
1: And having this dream as a kid, what's going to be going through your head as you go to the green flag?
0: Well, once I get strapped in the car, I'll probably be trying not to throw up a little bit. I'll be a little nervous. And, you know, when once we start the motor and we start rolling, the nerves go away. And, for me, I just get into focus, and it's go time at that point. You just kind of let the natural reaction take over. But leading up to it, it's going to be pretty cool.
1: A.J. Allmendinger rolls off fifth for the 2013 Indianapolis 500. Dave Wilson?
2: He'll go off sixth in his sixth attempt to win this race. What do you do differently this morning, Will Power, to make that dream come true?
3: I just think you do what you do as the race plays out. I mean, it's something you cannot predict. Racing's, all about putting yourself in the right position, good pit stops, being consistent, and, we just need to spend the first half, get in the second half, as Rick Mears says, and see what comes for the last stint.
2: You've had some rough luck for the last year or so at every racetrack. Do you do anything to change your luck? Have you tried anything, changing your routines or anything on race morning?
3: I have a couple of four-leaf clovers. So let's see. I'm serious.
2: In your suit, do you take them in the car with you?
3: I'm considering putting them in my pocket, yeah.
2: Where did you find the four-leaf clover?
3: Actually, your fans gave me one, then another fan gave me another one. So, let's see what that does.
2: Well, Pat Flattery won the 56 500 with a big shamrock on his helmet. Maybe it'll work for you today.
3: I hope so.
2: He'll go off six again today, guys. Will Power driving for Team Penske.
4: Okay, our Exergen pit reporters checking in with our Row 2 starters. And who knows, the two shamrocks or the two four-leaf clovers might help. I mean, look what it did for Peter Dempsey. He had one on either side of his car as he won the Firestone Indy Lights event, the closest finish ever here at the Indianapolis Motor Speedway on Friday afternoon. Let's take 10 seconds to get our local stations to identify themselves, and we'll come back and bring in Mr. Jim Nabors as you are listening to the greatest spectacle in racing on the Indianapolis Motor Speedway Radio Network. An emotional moment here just a few minutes ago as we were hearing from our second row starters as we saw Jerry Baker, three dozen runners who have not been allowed to complete the Boston Marathon because of the bombings that took place. They ran the final quarter mile from the exit of Turn 4 to the Yard of Bricks and were welcomed there at the line by a throng of fans and to great applause here by the fans in the front straight, but a very special moment for them,
5: I'm sure.
4: I noticed
5: a couple of state policemen, Mike, holding up a ribbon so they could actually cross the finish line finally. What a great story.
4: Well, we continue on here, and Davey, as we see the drivers now strapped into the cars, the waiting game for them, I'm guessing you've done this 11 times. It's a little difficult at this point. You want to get racing.
6: This is the worst time right here, Mike. This is the very worst time. You're in your office, so you're comfortable where you're at, but the anticipation is hard to take. The energy that's at the Speedway right now is just unbelievable, and you know it. And you get in a car at a different place than you've ever gotten the car before. That's on the racetrack. That's lined up and with the 33 other drivers on the track. You're usually in pit lane. You're in practice. You're going out for qualifying. But this race is so much different than any other. And right now, there's 33 nervous drivers, I'll guarantee you, down there. They want to get this thing going.
4: Did you ever have a situation, we heard A.J. Allmendinger say you kind of feel like you want to throw up. Did you ever have problems with nerves? Because there are, in fact, some drivers that do.
6: There are some that do. Obviously, we were nervous. I never went that far. I never felt like I was going to throw up. I think it was more anticipation that you have. You're nervous, but you're just anticipating. And you want to get this thing to go. And, I mean, you don't know what the outcome is going to be. You know that you're going to be out there with 32 of your friends. There's 33 cars on this grid. And that you got to do the very best performance that you're ever going to do, because this is the race that everybody wants to win.
4: Well, we're standing by for back home again in Indiana with, of course, Jim Nabors. And we are waiting for him to appear on the victory podium. And as soon as he does, we will be hearing from him. Davey Hamilton, how about our Twisted Tee, Twisted Turn course description? Pretty easy here at the Speedway to know where you're going.
6: This is
4: going
6: to be the easiest one of the year so far, Mike, the first oval we've been on, but it's still the most challenging. This is the most challenging track we go to, Mike, and when you go down the front straightaway, exceeding 230 miles an hour entering that turn one, Mike, it's a wall in front of you, and it's very difficult to make it through there sometimes.
4: Well, one of the all-time great traditions at the Speedway here is about to continue. By the way, today's race course description brought to you by Twisted Tea Hard Iced Tea. Next time you crave a cold, refreshing iced tea, but with a kick, try a Twisted Tea, the hard iced tea that tastes just like fresh brewed iced tea. As momentarily, you know, nice to welcome Bake Jim Nabors back to the track. A lot of folks, after he missed last year, thought we may not see him back at the Speedway.
5: I must tell you, Mike, at the drivers' meeting yesterday, I left the script momentarily, and after all the drivers had gotten great rounds of applause, I introduced Jim Nabors. He got the biggest round of applause of the day by a big crowd that was on hand for the drivers' meeting.
4: Well, we continue to wait. Let's go downstairs to the victory podium. I think the time has come to hear Mr. Nabors here at the 500.
7: It's time for a magical moment. The traditional singing of Back Home Again in Indiana, Mr. Jim Nabors.

0: ladies and gentlemen, Jim Nabors. A tradition that dates back to 1972. There you see the balloons.
1: So we got 1 minute before the command to fire engines here at the Indianapolis Motor Speedway. Great to have Jim Nabors back. And Paul Page, this is the time when even as a broadcaster, you get a little jittery. You're just ready to go at this point.
2: Jerry Baker and I were just saying exactly the same thing. How can they not be nervous down there? We're nervous up here.
1: Let's go downstairs.
3: And gentlemen, start your engines.
1: So the command by Mary Holman George to begin the 97th running of the Indianapolis 500-mile race.
4: Now here's the starting lineup for today's IZOD IndyCar Series event. Row 11.
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33: 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Allmendinger, USA.
34: E.J. Biso, Venezuela.
4: On the outside of the front row.
35: Marco Andretti, United States.
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1: So it's Ed Carpenter who won the Verizon P1 Award for the 97th running of the Indianapolis 500. Super Bowl coach Jim Harbaugh, former Indianapolis Colt Jake Query, heads to you on this Sunday afternoon. It's cool, it's overcast, but we're ready to go racing at the Indianapolis Motor Speedway. And Jake, you'll call all of the action in the south end here today.
2: Captain comeback Jim Harbaugh leads that pace car right now in this field of 33. Right past me in the southeast corner of this famed 2.5 mile oval. It is once again a tremendous privilege to bring to all of you the action here at the Indianapolis 500 mile race. It's a responsibility we don't take lightly, but one we take with great pride in the fact that those of you who cannot be here today and those that are will follow the action by our best efforts to bring it to you. Turn number two is where the field will come by me. Then they work that 5/8 of a mile backstretch, and when they do so, they head into the view of the pride of Monrovia, Indiana. My friend and co-worker, Mark James.
1: Thank you, Jake Query. As we gaze across this massive complex, we see why this has become the epicenter of the sport, the ever-evolving skyline of the city of Indianapolis, the world-class Brickyard Crossing Golf Course, and the iconic pagoda standing guard over the yard of bricks, all on our sidelines. We're at the end of a 5/8 of a mile backstretch. Leads to a quarter-mile banked, a turn banked at a tick over 9 degrees. It leads to an 1/8 of a mile short chute in the north end. Though the dimensions are the same, the handling in 1 and 2 is vastly different than it is here in 3 and 4. The rarest of combination of balance, patience, and speed today will most certainly lead to the most treasured place in all of motorsports, Victory Lane in Indy. Fans are here. Many love it. Many are here because there's no place they'd rather be. Victory Lane in Indy. It's no place the drivers would rather be. Once they leave my view, they'll come into the view of a guy who's hoping to continue a magical run with his Indiana Pacers, the television voice of the Pacers, in turn four, Chris Denary.
3: Thank you very much, Mark. It is a special day. For the third time in history, Racers and Pacers, the Indianapolis 500 this morning, this afternoon, and the Pacers in Game 3 of the Eastern Conference Finals tonight, downtown Indianapolis against Miami. That's where I look. My sight line is downtown Indianapolis as I sit on the outside of Turn 4, the cars. Donald Davidson said it, when it's overcast, these cars, the colors just come out popping. And the cars are passing me in turn four. Again, I've got the exit, the short chute into four, and then they'll exit down the front straightaway. They'll complete 200 laps. And Mike King, you get a call, the winner of the 97th running of the Indianapolis 500.
1: Oh, boy. Just cannot wait, particularly after what we saw here on Friday. I've just been jumpy with anticipation the last 40 hours or so, as Chris looks so forward to sharing the call with all of you and, of course, with all of you fans around the world as we come to you on what is going to be, we believe, a great race day here at the Indianapolis Motor Speedway. Let's go to Nick Yeoman for the Exergen Green Flag temperature. Nick, what's it like out there?
0: 62 degrees, Mike King. The ambient temperature, a nice, cool day over. Many fans behind me on pit lane with sweatshirts and jackets on. We have a decent breeze blowing to the west, but a 62 degrees ambient temperature. The track temperature right now at 73 as we are poised for the 97th running of this great race.
1: 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Go to IndyCarRadio.com for your chance to win an Exergen temporal thermometer. By guessing next race's green flag ambient temperature, you'll automatically be entered for a chance to win a trip for four to the 2014 Indianapolis 500. Davey, the conditions really are just about perfect for going fast here at the Speedway.
5: Very good conditions, Mike. When you get this cool air, it's heavy. It's very heavy, so a lot more downforce in these cars and more power for those engines. Those engines like that cool, heavy air. It creates more power. Only thing you need to be careful of, Mike, getting a little heat in your tires. Take a little extra time to get heat in your tires. But as we've seen on Friday, it produced a fabulous, the best ever race at this Speedway in the Indy Lights Series.
1: Donald Davidson, how much has this part of the race for you changed in the 49 previous that you saw? I'm guessing that the anticipation still is pretty much the same as it was back in 1964.
6: Well, it's an hour and 17 minutes later than it used to be. Yeah. But no, it's always the same. You get the same feel with the tradition that has remained basically unchanged over those years, the singing of Back Home Again in Indiana and Taps and so on and so forth. Vic Damone did Back Home Again in Indiana the first year that I was here. But anyway, it's always the same. Everybody has their traditions, and it's just a very emotional time for everybody.
1: Absolutely, as we will go racing the fourth time by as opposed to what has been in recent years, the traditional third time by. And Davey, kind of interesting, race control and Bo Barfield, race director, has given full authority to Paul Blevin, the flagman, to either give it a go or no. It is going to be his call if he likes the alignment. The call will not come from race control as to whether a green flag or not will fall on this field as they come off of four.
5: Well, all these professionals need to do is watch the guys that want to be in this series, the guys in the Indy Lights series, as I keep talking about on Friday, how their start was, Mike. They came off four perfectly lined up.
1: Absolutely.
5: Perfectly lined up, had a great start, no issues, and that's hopefully these guys will do the same.
1: Let's remind you of the starting lineup one more time. Jake Query, how about giving us those first four rows?
2: As they move in front of me coming around right now, the pole sitter, Ed Carpenter. He has a pair of top 10 finishes here at the Indianapolis Motor Speedway. Then Carlos Munoz and Marco Andretti. In row two, an EJ and an AJ. EJ Biso, AJ Allmendinger, and Will Power. The third row, Ryan Hunter-Reay, three-time winner Elio Castroneves, and James Hinchcliffe, who led the first lap a year ago. Then J.R. Hildebrand, Alex Tagliani, and Tony Kanaan in row number four, Mark.
1: Row number five, car 22, Oriol Servia, joined by Justin Wilson and Sebastian Bourdais. Row number six, 2008 winner Scott Dixon on the inside. Three-time 500 winner, winner of the last two out of three, Dario Franchitti. Then Takuma Sato with the number 14 car. Row 7, Charlie Kimball making his third start. James Jakes makes his second. Same for the 77 machine of Simon Pagenaud. And row number 8 on the inside, Townsend Bell. Last year's pole sitter Ryan Briscoe on the outside of row 8. The 78 machine of Simona DiSilvestro.
3: Row 9, Joseph Newgarden, Graham Rahal, and Sebastian Saavedra. Row 10, Tristan Vautier, Anna Beatrice, and Pippa Mann. And the 11th and final row, rookie Connor Daly. His dad started 6 starts. Buddy Lazier and Catherine Legg. Mike King, here they come.
1: Well, we watched the alignment. It looks pretty good through the first four rows. Now row 5 and 6 off of turn number 4. This is a good-looking alignment, and it looks like the green flag will wave. It's Ed Carpenter. He'll jump to the front early. The rookie Munoz will look to the inside, and Marco Andretti, he'll look to the outside, but Ed Carpenter is the leader in turn number 1.
2: Ed Carpenter pulls away now from Carlos Munoz. Ed Carpenter has 6 career laps led at the Indianapolis Motor Speedway. He's halfway to leading lap number 1 in the 97th running of the 500.
1: Marco Andretti hits the button. He wants a piece of his rookie teammate, Carlos Munoz. He makes the pass in the setup at turn number 3. He'll set sail for Ed Carpenter in the exit of 3.
3: Ed Carpenter starting his 10th Indianapolis 500, about a 20-car length advantage over Marco Andretti. Now in second, the rookie Munoz is third.
1: The 97th running of the Indianapolis 500 is underway, and Ed Carpenter, who grew up in the shadows of this great motorsports facility, is the leader of lap number 1. Jake, is there already in front of you?
2: Carpenter starts to distance himself now. EJ Viso has worked his way around. He's trying to close in on the second place machine. That's the RC Cola car of Marco Andretti, who's trying to dial in Ed Carpenter.
1: Back in the pack a little bit. Good battle for 8 between the Andretti teammates of Ryan Hunter Ray and James Hinchcliffe. Hinch is about a half a car length behind. Meanwhile, no trouble for Ed Carpenter setting up for turn 4.
3: In that Fuzzy's Vodka machine, Ed Carpenter down along the white line through the fourth turn with Andretti and Viso 2 and 3.
1: Davey Hamilton, Ed Carpenter shot out of a cannon here these first couple of laps. He's already opened up a 25 car length lead on Marco Andretti.
5: How about that? I mean, he's out front and I'm pulling away, looking very, very strong right now with Ed, and I mean, that's where he wants to be, up front like that.
1: It's Carpenter, Andretti, Viso, Munoz, and Power, your top 5. Kanaan is already up to 7th place, so Tony Kanaan plus 5 here early on. Another early mover, Sebastian Saavedra, as the leader's already in front of Mark James in 3.
7: It's a long, long snake down that back straightaway. We saw Tony Kanaan jump out of line on that Elio Castroneves. Chris, that's the battle for 6. They're coming in front of you now.
3: Yeah, I think Marco Andretti's made up maybe about 5 to 10 car lengths. He is behind Carpenter, who has the lead.
1: So Ed Carpenter across the yard of bricks, 20 car lengths behind him. You will find the second place car of Marco Andretti about an equal distance separating him. And now EJ Viso, who is a teammate of Andretti's, Jake Query, the Andretti club. Oh. And we've got a problem. Jake Query.
2: That's in the south end of the track in turn number 1. A car got loose between turns 1 and 2 and comes to a stop. I believe it's J.R. Hildebrand, but I can't get a complete view. It is indeed J.R. Hildebrand, who as a rookie made contact in turn number 4 at this, and it is J.R. Hildebrand in that Panther National Guard entry as the Hamatro safety crew is there. He was the runner-up as a rookie. His day comes to an end here in race number 3 for him,
1: so
2: King.
1: For J.R. Hildebrand, who came oh so close to winning this race, crashed in the final corner of the final lap, Davey. It ends very early, and it's been a tough start of the year for J.R. Hildebrand.
5: And how about this for that team? They've ran fourth. I mean, they ran second 4 years in a row in this race.
1: Well, not today. Not today. Today, 33rd. First caution flies at the Indianapolis Motor Speedway with 4 laps complete. It involves a single car, J.R. Hildebrand in the number 4 National Guard Panther Racing entry. IndyCar Radio on the Indianapolis Motor Speedway Radio Network bringing you live coverage of the 97th Indianapolis 500-mile race under caution. After just 4 laps, as we are now showing 5 complete for the spin and collision with the outside wall, exiting 1, J.R. Hildebrand, as we see cars now exiting the pit lane led by James Jakes. Also, Catherine Legg will take advantage of this early caution. Want to say thanks and welcome to many of the great stations that are with us today for the 97th Indianapolis 500, including WJZAM in Baltimore, Maryland, the American Forces Radio Network, WHNZAM in Tampa, Florida, WYDEAM and FM in Birmingham, Alabama, and WOWOAM and FM in Fort Wayne, Indiana. And, of course, a big welcome to all of you joining us on Sirius XM 211 satellite radio around North America. Davey, what happened to J.R. Hildebrand there?
5: Just stepped out, Mike. I mean, the tires had heat in them. It wasn't that. He just got up a little bit high, slightly out of the groove. The car is just a little bit too neutral. Tried to catch it, didn't make it. Turned around into turn 1 wall.
1: Boy, for J.R. Hildebrand, it just doesn't seem like Indianapolis is going to be good to him. After what happened a couple of years ago, many people come to the track rooting for that young guy, but it's been difficult.
5: Been difficult, yeah. I mean, when you're a straightaway away, or not even a half a straightaway for victory of this race, and you get in the wall, that's hard to swallow. And they wanted a comeback. I know that team has been second the last 4 years, and they wanted to get in victory lane, but it's definitely not happening today.
1: 5 of 200 being shown complete. They'll be shown the furled flag at the line, which means we'll have 1 lap to before we go back to green. Ed Carpenter is our race leader. Marco Andretti is second. EJ Viso is third. Rookie Carlos Munoz is fourth. And Will Power is fifth. Let's go downstairs to one of our Exergen pit reporters, Nick Yeoman. You've got an update on Charlie Kimball?
0: Yeah, Charlie Kimball's going to be coming in here with one to go. They're going to put fuel in the car, and they're going to put the download cable in because that car was misfiring. Charlie misfiring a bit himself. Missed the public driver's meeting and, of course, the 500 festival parade yesterday because he is under the weather. The team described it as a 24-hour bug, but Charlie Kimball will bring that 83 car down pit lane and rejoin the action momentarily.
1: Donald Davidson, an outstanding alignment. That was a pretty darn good-looking start this year for the 500.
6: It was an excellent start. With a lap to go, they were single file, and I didn't know what it was going to look like, but they were beautifully lined up. The other thing, too, I think a tip of the hat to the safety workers here. We're going to go back green. It's astonishing the turnaround time from that accident. They had a flatbed truck out there. They had the thing loaded in no time.
1: I want to say thanks, by the way, to Nick Yeoman for that update on Charlie Kimball, as his update was brought to you by Exergen, changing the way the world takes temperature. Okay, Davey, it's a cool day here. You got to get heat into the tires, but you don't think that was an issue with JR. We had already done four laps under green. So what are we looking at? About a lap and a half before those temps really come up.
5: Well, right? And it takes a little longer as the tires get older. So you're going to see Ed. He's got the best spot. And see, Marco Andretti's going to come down and see if he can pass him on
1: the
5: restart.
1: Yeah, let's keep our eye on Tony Kanaan as well. Marco Andretti in the slipstream. He's going to look to the outside. They'll go side by side in one, but it looks like Ed Carpenter will keep the lead heading to two.
2: Ed Carpenter holds off Marco Andretti. A little further back, no holding off Tony Kanaan. Tony Kanaan's worked his way into the top five. He got around Elio Castroneves and Carlos Munoz.
7: Much appreciated, Carlos Munoz's crew, for the fluorescence which makes up his race car. We can see it from a long way away. I'll tell you what he just saw. He just saw the number 11 Hydroxychem machine of Tony Kanaan. Chris Denary, TK's in third place.
3: Yes, Tony Kanaan is right behind his former teammate Marco Andretti and may look to go to the inside to try and get second.
1: Well, here comes Tony Kanaan trying to reel in Marco Andretti, and he will move to the inside. He's going to pick up second as he now tries to chase down our race leader, Ed Carpenter. Paul Page, make no mistake, Tony Kanaan wants his likeness on the BorgWarner Trophy.
2: Oh, he certainly does, but not only that, every time he makes a move like that, this crowd goes nuts.
1: Race for the lead, headed to you, Mark James, in turn number three.
7: Well, he's getting squeezed to the bottom of the racetrack by Carpenter. Now Ed dances up high, leaves room for TK. Fans pumping their fists as Tony Kanaan goes into the lead in Indianapolis.
3: Kanaan now has opened up about a five-car length lead, and they are on their feet in turn four. A fan favorite, Tony Kanaan.
1: Tony Kanaan started 12th. It took him nine short laps, really just eight and a half, to go to first place. And now Marco Andretti, he's trying to attack Ed Carpenter. Jake queries, they head to two.
2: Tony Kanaan led his first seven Indianapolis 500s. That's a record. Now he's got Ed Carpenter seven car lengths behind him. Tony Kanaan into the north end at Indy.
7: Both times he took the lead at Sao Paulo, he had him dancing in the Samba drum. Now he may give up the lead. Going to his bottom side is the number 20 machine of Ed Carpenter. Fuzzy Zolter Premium Vodka goes back to the front at Indy.
3: And it's Ed Carpenter back in front, so Kanaan is back in second, and now he's got a deal with Marco Andretti pushing him for second place.
1: EJ Visa runs in fourth as he watched the drivers in front of him really put on a great show here early on. And Donald Davidson, it looks like we're well on our way to perhaps a record-setting lead change day. We had 34 last year to set the new record, and already we've got a couple under our belt.
6: Well, I'm okay that with that because I didn't want the 1961 to be beaten, and it did, so now it doesn't matter.
1: So we watch the drivers now at nearly 220 miles an hour. Mark James are in front of you in three.
7: Foot four, pretty much nose to tail. That is a gap back to Munoz. He's being followed by Elio Castroneves. That's the top seven now, Chris.
3: Ed Carpenter on the white line now makes the turn in four, followed by Kanaan and Andretti, and then Viso is... that's the top three.
1: Looks like Marco Andretti is going to try to dive underneath the hydroxy-cut car. He'll go to second place. So Marco, Jake has picked up a spot.
2: Marco Andretti, a year ago, led 59 circuits of the Indianapolis 500. He's still in search of his first lap lead here today, but he's closing and trying to work in on Ed Carpenter.
7: Pretty quietly efficient month for Marco Andretti. Good qualifying spot on the outside of row number one. He's about three car lengths behind Ed. Then it's TK, then it's Viso, then it's Carlos Munoz out of three.
3: The pole sitter, Ed Carpenter, about a 3-4 car length advantage as they exit turn four and head south in Indianapolis. Andretti looks to make a pass.
1: Yeah, here comes Marco Andretti. He'll move to the inside, and he will lead. Heading into turn number one.
7: So another lead change here at the Indianapolis Motor Speedway. Jake, as Marco Andretti has gone to the point.
2: This has been the quick cat all month. Marco Andretti now separating himself 15 car lengths. Then Ed Carpenter, then Tony Kanaan working right on the rear of that Buzzy's Premium Vodka machine.
7: Marco has led 90 laps here at Indianapolis. That's starting to pile up a bit now as TK grabs the second spot. Then Carpenter, then Viso, then Munoz, your top five.
3: Marco Andretti now in his mid-20s. Remember, he nearly won this race as a teenager. But it's Tony Kanaan making a pass on the front straightaway.
7: Former teammates dueling, and it will be Kanaan leading across the yard of bricks. Tony Kanaan, Jake, will go back to the front as he gets past Marco.
2: Tony Kanaan has now got the lead over Marco Andretti. The distance, about 10 car lengths. Then Ed Carpenter, Viso, Carlos Munoz, and the three-time winner, Elio Castroneves.
7: The guy out in front has a comfortable gap momentarily. Then all of a sudden, when they come off of four or come off of two, they seem to hit the button and come after him. Now all of a sudden, Ryan Hunter-Reay, defending series champion, starting to make some noise. He slips underneath Will Power at the apex of turn three.
3: Yeah, we have felt all month long there are 10 to 15 cars that could win this race. One of those is leading Tony Kanaan.
7: Davey Hamilton, this race in 2013 has started looking very much like the 2012 race. Where do you want to be at this point in the first end of the race as you feel out your car here early on?
5: You really just need to ride. I mean, these guys up front, they love it. You're better off to be up front than anywhere else. But you can tell who's strong right now. These guys are definitely going for it. This isn't a sprint race. It's 500 miles, Mike, but they go for it every lap. So we know who's strong, but things change so much throughout this race, including conditions, including what happens in pit stops. So a long ways to go, but just ride it out right now.
7: Officially, three lead changes in the first 14 laps. Marco Andretti did not lead at the line.
5: How about
7: so
5: that? Yeah.
7: He does not go down officially as a leader. Right now, Ed Carpenter has been out in front for 11 laps. Tony Kanaan, 4-3,
5: right,
7: and now here comes Marco Andretti.
5: And
7: he'll lead that lap. So Marco Andretti comes across the line, leading at lap 15, as now we have four lead changes. Paul Page, can it really be that Marco Andretti is making his eighth Indianapolis 500-mile race start here today?
8: It seems like yesterday he's walking around with his dad holding his hand here. The thing that gets me is, I'll swear, Davey, that somewhere in the drivers' meeting, they say, take it easy in the first laps. You're not going to win it then.
5: That ended, man. I tell you, when I first came here, I think we did that for a while, Paul, but then a few years later, these guys showed up, and it's gas on, man. I mean, there is no resting. It's go for it the whole time.
7: What a great start here in the early stages of the 97th Indianapolis 500-mile race, and it looks like Tony Kanaan is wanting to go back out in front of Jake Query. He will do just that as TK, the 11 car, back out in front.
2: The question now is, Marco Andretti going to be able to hold off Ed Carpenter? He's wanting to work his way back into that top two, but Tony Kanaan has himself about a 50-yard gap over both of them.
7: A couple of laps ago, we took a peek at that Sundrop machine, DHL sponsorship for Ryan Hunter-Reay. All of a sudden, he's worked his way into the top seven, and he's trying to draw a beat on Elio Castroneves. That's the battle for six.
3: Tony Kanaan started 12th, already up to first. Now again on the front straightaway, trying to hold off Marco Andretti.
7: Another great crowd here at the Indianapolis Motor Speedway watching these guys duke it out up front as once again Marco Andretti has gone to the point. Five lead changes in the first 17 laps of the 97th Indianapolis 500.
9: Hi, this is Sarah Fisher. 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
7: Donald Davidson making his 50th consecutive appearance on an IMS Radio Network broadcast of the Indianapolis 500. Welcome back. 21 of 200 laps are complete. Marco Andretti is out in front. Tony Kanaan runs second. Ed Carpenter is third. Rookie Carlos Munoz is fourth. And E.J. Viso is fifth. Six lead changes among Carpenter, Kanaan, and Andretti in these first 21 laps. As today we're watching 31 drivers from the United States, Colombia, Australia, England, Scotland, Switzerland, France, Venezuela, Japan, Spain, Brazil, and Canada duke it out today here at the world's greatest race course. Davey Hamilton, you've been keeping your eye on the fastest lap speeds up to this point. Right now, P1 belongs to Townsend Bell at 224.252 miles an hour, but you're pretty happy with your guy, Simon Pagenaud, who drives the Schmidt-Hamilton Motorsports HP entry, as right now he is currently P3 on that chart.
5: Yeah, and we actually like the next, Catherine Legg second, which is out of our camp. camp, Pagano, and then Vautier, who's out of our camp. So we have three of the top five speeds. Now, we're back in the pack right now, but we're promising. We are getting the toe. There's no doubt about it. We have Draft back there. Dirty Air helps us gain speed, but hopefully those guys can climb forward.
7: Jerry Baker, top eight runners right now, all powered by Chevrolet. Looks a lot like what we saw here in qualifying.
10: Well, as a matter of fact, Buck, we've seen that the entire month of May. The Chevrolets have been the power as far as running speeds are concerned. We'll see how they hold up durability-wise.
7: One caution today. It came on lap four. Unfortunately for J.R. Hildebrand, his day, Dave Wilson, came to a very early end.
11: Or what happened?
12: We just got loose. I'm not really, you know, I don't think there was anything really serious about where we were at on track or, you know, where other cars were. I was trying to give Hinchcliffe, you know, a little bit of clean air so that, you know, I didn't just chop down on him going into one. But just really disappointing. You know, the guys have worked extremely hard, and, you know, we had been strong, you know, all month long. So just really disappointed for, you know, the National Guard team and, you know, everybody that's involved. You know, I felt like we were heading into a really, really good day today. So, you know, just massively disappointed for everybody.
11: Thanks, JR.
12: Thanks.
11: JR Hildebrand disappointed, but again, Panther Racing, second, four out of the last 5 years, won't happen again this year.
7: Well, here's a young man, Davey, who has left this track on three occasions pretty upset. Even the year he finished second, it was a bad taste in his mouth because he should have won in 2011. But for JR Hildebrand, a tough way to end your month of May 2013, a 33rd place finish.
5: No, without a doubt. I mean, that's not where they want to be. And it's the Indy 500. You build and work so hard for this race, but unfortunately, it's going to be one of those sour days going home early. But, man, I'll tell you right now, them Chevrolets have this field covered, don't they, Mike?
7: Yeah, they really do right now, as Chevy occupies the top eight spots. Andretti, Kanaan, Carpenter, Munoz, Hunter Ray, your top five. Viso is sixth. Castroneves is seventh. Power is eighth. 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The first Honda Power driver you find is Alex Tagliani, who currently runs ninth. Then you've got Justin Wilson, who fills out the top ten. Now, right now, though, out in front, Jake Query, continues to be who wants to lead this thing as the hydroxy-cut car, car number 11 of Tony Kanaan, goes back to the point.
13: Tony Kanaan comes through. Marco Andretti is right there. It's as if he's Tony Kanaan's shadow. But right now, hydroxy-cut car number 11 leads the field into turn number 3.
7: And Carpenter is now under assault for that third spot as they reach turn number 3. That's Carlos Munoz, the upstart rookie, looking to get a piece of Ed Carpenter. Couldn't get it done that time in the apex of 3. Ryan Hunter-Reay slips into 5th.
3: Tony Kanaan's best finish 9 years ago was 2nd. He was 3rd a year ago. He's going to have to hold off Andretti again, Mike.
7: So they come to the line, and Tony Kanaan will lead, but Marco Andretti will dive underneath him once again and will go back out in front. Okay, let's check in with our Exergen pit reporters. We'll start with an update on Graham Rahal and Catherine Legg day first, as right now, Catherine Legg, one of the fastest cars out on track.
11: Yeah, there's no doubt about that, and Catherine just coming over the radio saying, boys, this thing is fast. She's already picked up 9 spots, and that, of course, is after taking a splash of fuel and 4 fresh tires as well. Meanwhile, the struggles this month for Bobby Rahal and Rahal Letterman Lanigan Racing continue. They weren't very fast during qualifying, and now Graham Rahal sitting 28th. To Nick Yeoman.
3: Now we're down with Michael Young. All kinds of problems for Joseph Newgarden. They adjusted the tire pressure. They had problems getting the fuel hose out. They lost the right rear. Then they finally got the right rear on. He had all kinds of a loose car. They added a little bit on the rear end, but a tough first stop for Joseph Newgarden.
14: And Nick Yeoman here as Joseph Newgarden makes his way out of pit lane. Tony Kanaan back to the lead, passing Marco Andretti on the front straightaway. Pretty happy with that car. The team told him about 5 or 6 laps ago to settle in and start hitting that fuel number. But knowing TK, he didn't want to sit behind that RC Cola car very long. Mike King, a couple of former Andretti teams battling out for the lead.
7: Well, our pit update is brought to you by Exergen, changing the way the world takes temperatures. Tony Kanaan will head to pit lane. Catherine Legg is on pit lane. Marco Andretti continues out in front. Let's go to Tony Kanaan.
14: Nick Yeoman down here. Tony Kanaan, that hydroxy-cut crew have been absolutely fantastic all season long. They bring the pit sign down. Tony Kanaan pitting here on lap 29. That's a little early than we expected. We expected lap 31, 32 to see the pit sequence and the cycles begin. Tony Kanaan's team will go to work. A little slow on the right rear tire. They're waiting, filling that car full of fuel. He'll rev the engine, and Tony Kanaan pulls away.
15: Marco coming soon.
1: Okay, we're taking a look at drivers that are now coming to pit lane. Let's check in, I think, with Dave first. Dave, it looks like, is Catherine Legg in, and is there an issue on that car?
11: Yeah, we were just talking up Catherine Legg and the great job that she did to not only make up nine spots or so. She was high as 24th, but now she sits here on pit road. The crew looking at the back end of her machine as now Connor Daly comes in for four tires and fuel.
1: Okay, the leaders are in as well. Let's go to Kevin Lee.
14: Marco Andretti will hit it first. Ed Carpenter got there second. Right in between them is EJ Viso. So three of the top five making their first stop here around lap 30. A little bit slow getaway from Marco Andretti, and Carpenter's got a chance. Drag race to the line, and Marco will maintain the advantage. Carpenter right behind him, and then about 20 car lengths, we see EJ Viso.
1: Tristan Vautier comes off of pit lane. The rookie Connor Daly will exit pit lane. Ryan Hunter-Reay, who led one lap, will now come to pit lane. Behind him, it looks like Carlos Munoz, the rookie. Takuma Sato is in, so the Foyt crew going to work on the 14 car. Ryan Hunter-Reay is in. Let's go back to either Kevin Lee or Nick Yeoman.
14: Yeah, Nick Yeoman here. Carlos Munoz done exactly what he needed to do in these first 31 laps, Mike King. The team coaching him down pit lane. This is one of the first four tire stops this young man has ever done. Carlos Munoz, a good stop. Let's go to Michael Young.
3: Yeah, guys, for Takuma Sato, our points leader, we talked about Long Beach and that win there. They had another fantastic stop in this ABC supply pit. The guys are high-fiving all around. No changes for Sato.
1: Okay, we've got another gaggle of cars that have just exited as we are pitting now under grain for the first round of stops here at the Indianapolis Motor Speedway. Elio Castroneves is in, Alex Tagliani, Dario Franchitti, Scott Dixon, James Hinchcliffe, and the two of A.J. Allmendinger. Let's go to Kevin Lee.
14: Elio Castroneves has a good location right now. It's a clean in, it's a clean out. Sunoco Fuel, four Firestone Firehawks. They are going to make a front wing adjustment and a little bit slow in the getaway to get it full of fuel. Castroneves is away right behind him. We see Alex Tagliani get out next. Yeah, and a good stop for Alex Tagliani as well. The 2011 pole sitter, a good stop. He's down and away. Will Power now making his way down pit lane. Let's go to Michael Young.
3: Yeah, Townsend Bell guys came in. Just a half turn in that front wing. Good stop for them. Good stop for Briscoe as well. And for Dale Coyne's Justin Wilson entry, no changes on that car. Justin will rejoin in the 10th position. To Kevin Lee.
14: Will Power at the very front of pit road because he was the fastest in the first segment of qualifying. That's how pit location is determined. That's why he has that front spot instead of Ed Carpenter. And he gets a clean in and a clean out. And that's a really good stop for Team Penske and Will Power.
1: Simon Pagenaud is on to pit lane and away. Meantime, Ed Carpenter looks like he and Marco Andretti will continue to battle. But right now, James Jakes is being shown as the race leader because Davey Hamilton, he pitted early on after that first caution. But James Jakes still out on track. He's done 29 laps since his last stop.
5: Yeah, that's right. He's going to be pitting any time, Mike. But right now, one thing for sure is the Hondas pitted later. They seem to be getting a little better mileage than those Chevrolets. Chevrolets are beating them on the track right now, but fuel means a big thing in this race.
1: No denying right now that the Chevys are far faster as we'll continue to watch. It's Jakes and Pippa Mann right now running first and second, and Simonetti, Silvestro, and Graham Rahal. They have not pitted for 29 laps. We expect them on pit lane very, very soon. Let's go to day first.
11: Yeah, an update real quickly on Catherine Legg. Turns out she brushed the wall in turn two. The car going so fast, she got a little high and had some slight damage to the right rear of her machine. To Kristen Airy.
3: We had an incident here in turn four. Sebastian Saavedra hit the marbles up high in turn number four, scraped his number six car up against that outside white retaining wall. He was under his own power and was moving down the front straightaway. But another incident, it's Sebastian Saavedra in car number six.
1: So our second one-car, single-car incident of the day involves the driver from Colombia as Sebastian Saavedra makes contact while running on lap 34. We're now showing 35 laps complete. It was Saavedra who was running on lap 35 and has just completed his 35th lap as he slowly comes across the yard of bricks. So our second caution of the day, once again, a single car incident for Sebastian Saavedra. James Jakes, who is yet to pit, is currently shown our leader. Pippa Mann, also yet to pit, is currently shown second. Simonetti Silvestro and Graham Rahal, same story there. They are in the top four. Ed Carpenter is the driver who is running fifth, but he will take over the lead as Jakes, Mann, Silvestro, and Rahal will likely come to pit lane during this yellow.
15: on this Memorial Day weekend, we bring you this portion of the greatest spectacle in racing in support of our men and women in the U.S. Coast Guard. 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
7: At the Indianapolis Motor Speedway, 37 of 200 laps complete on a cool, overcast day, but the racing has been spectacular. 13 lead changes among six different drivers early on. Ed Carpenter leading the way with 11 laps led, but Tony Kanaan close behind with 10 laps led. We are caution, under caution for the second time of the day, a single car incident involving Sebastian Saavedra and Chris Denari. The report that you are getting is that possibly Pippa Mann is having a finger pointed at her by the Saavedra Dragon Racing team.
3: Yes, that's the report. Apparently, they're saying that she chopped him off, and that caused him to scoot up to the outside retaining wall, and that's where he hit the safer barrier, really in the apex of turn four, and then slid along the wall before heading down the front straightaway.
7: Okay, Jerry Baker, what are you hearing?
10: Well, I was listening to the transmission from that particular car. They first thought it was Justin Wilson, and the crew very quickly corrected him and said, no, it was Pippa Mann that got involved with that situation.
7: Okay, let's go down to one of our Exergen pit reporters, get an update on Joseph Newgarden from Michael Young. Michael?
16: Yeah, guys, he's coming in this time. The pits are just now getting open. Joseph is complaining of a vibration. Of course, they had those problems in the very first pit stop. He has not been happy with the car and the laps that happened and proceeded as soon as he got back out onto the track. So they're going to come in, they're going to put scuff blacks on that car and hopefully fix that vibration that he has. For the number 77 of Simon Pagenaud, he said, guys, I need a little more downforce. He said, hang on to it. Be easy on the throttle. Try to save as much fuel as you can. They're going to try to stretch these runs as long as they can and try to get this done and hopefully save a little fuel mileage in that Honda.
7: Okay, so Jakes, Mann, DeSilvestro, and Ray Hall will all come to pit lane as they will give up their track position. They had done 32 laps since they had last stopped. So Ed Carpenter will take over the lead, and Ed has already led 11 laps. Let's get an update from Dave first. Dave?
11: Yeah, very busy on the north end of pit road. Pippa Mann, Graham Rahal, Simone DeSilvestro, James Jakes all making their stops. Graham, the first one away. Pippa Mann stalling her car. Now she's away here at the Indy 500.
7: Okay, this update brought to you by Exergen, honored for the fourth straight year as the number one selling retail thermometers. Our Exergen pit reporters working hard early on here at the 97th Indianapolis 500. Mark Royce is the president of GM North America, and certainly we are happy to have him in the booth as we are under caution. We've got a couple of minutes to talk to Mark. And well, Mark, first off, Jim Harbaugh did a great job and looked super in the Corvette pace car. You got a great one there. He loves going fast, and he loves IndyCar racing and, of course, football. But, man, the Chevys early are really having their way out there. One time held the top eight or nine spots. How you feeling for the 97th 500, 38 laps in?
8: Well, I got to tell you, I never comment on this race because anything can happen on this race. But we feel very good, number one, that Jim drove the pace car today with the new C7 Corvette, which we introduced in Detroit here earlier this year. We're going into production here in a couple of months. But more importantly, the engines here today are making really great power. It's a little bit cooler day, which I think is working in our favor, it seems, right now anyway. Great teams, great drivers. There's nothing like firing these engines up. We've got new exhaust configurations here for Indy on the engines as well. So a lot of great technology happening. Hitachi has done a wonderful job on the fuel delivery part of it too. I was in the garages this morning. So we feel good about it, but I'll tell you what, Honda and Ganassi and some of the other Honda teams are always strong here. So we're in it for the long haul in the fight here.
7: How proud you must have been of your guys, particularly your engineers, but the Chevy teams after qualifying. It was a Chevy party in the Fast 9 as you guys had every spot, and 13 of the top 15 spots on the grid went to Chevy-powered cars.
8: Well, again, I think that it's a reflection of the work that's went in over the last year from the last Indy experience here with the engine. Had a great year racing-wise, but we really want to win here in Indianapolis and then again in Detroit in front of our hometown crowd again. So we're concentrated on this year, and really, I think we've got some great things learned over the last year and how deep to really push the engine as well. We've got a full year under our belt. So.
7: And you mentioned it, as if this weekend isn't big enough for you, and
17: the month of May and everything that is going on here. We leave here, go to Detroit next weekend. And, Mark, we're not running one. We're running two races, racing a full IZOD IndyCar Series event on Saturday and then turning around and doing it again, the Chevy-Detroit duels. It should be a really quite a lot of fun.
18: Yeah, I think the city is going to surprise some people. We've done a lot to the city this year. Roger Penske and his organization have done a lot for the track there as well. We've actually, you'll see a bow tie that wraps the Renaissance Center, our headquarters.
17: Is that right?
18: Yeah, so we're pretty geared up for having exposure for Detroit here for 2 days there. So really excited about it, and a lot of people worked real hard.
17: Well, with Belle Isle sitting right in the middle of the Detroit River, it would be nice, and I believe the weatherman's going to cooperate. It would be nice if we'd click up the temperature about 20 degrees.
18: Yeah, I was surprised. You know, I drove down here yesterday from Detroit, and we were surprised to have a little bit of the coolness we have down here. But, I got, you know, as long as it doesn't rain, it's great racing.
17: Absolutely. It's perfect for making horsepower, that's right. For sure. Mark, as always, we appreciate everything Chevrolet does in support of racing in general, but IndyCar racing in particular. It's great seeing you. The new Chevy Corvette is just beautiful, and we're looking so forward to next weekend as well, but we got some business left to take care of here.
18: We do, and I just want to say thank you to all you gentlemen. You do a wonderful job representing the sport and commentating on it. It's just wonderful to be here again, and there's nothing like Chevrolet-powered open-wheel racing, so thanks again.
17: Mark, thanks for stopping by. Mark Royce is the president of GM North America. We'll, of course, be seeing him and so many of the GM folks next weekend in their home base of Detroit as we get set for the doubleheader, the Chevrolet-Detroit duel. Let's go to Dave Wilson. He's got Sebastian Saavedra.
19: Sebastian Saavedra just coming out of the medical center here. Sebastian, what caused you to get up into the wall?
20: Just sad, man. Just sad. 2 weeks of pure work, an amazing car, drilling into the field, and nobody. Pipa man, of course, just doing a one-off here, just creating a lot of mess already. That's something that should have happened. You know, she's just out of control, and if they don't do something to her, man, like, it's going to continue to create problems out there.
19: Who were we talking about? She? Who is she?
20: Well, Pipa man, driving, I don't know for who, just a one-off. Just to somebody that doesn't care about the future, just cares about this race and destroys somebody that is thinking about a championship.
19: All right. Thank you, Sebastian. Saavedra, very upset with Pipa Mann.
17: Yep, and he is confirming what we had heard earlier as a finger being pointed at Pipa. Kevin Lee, we saw Ed Carpenter, who is now our race leader. We saw him cut a little grass in the north end as he kind of shortcutted one of the turns. What's going on with Ed?
21: Yeah, all is fine at this point, but he was warming up the tires and got down a little bit too low and went through the grass. And the team radioed after he reported that. They said, don't scare us like that. He responded, how do you think I feel? All is well, though, and he's still out in front.
17: Yeah, I can imagine. Yellow flag continues to wave. Let's get a break out of the way as we continue with live coverage of the 97th Indianapolis 500. At the Indianapolis Motor Speedway, green flag flies. Marco Andretti has passed Ed Carpenter, Jake Query, as we've completed 43 of 200 laps.
13: Marco Andretti comes from a family that many feel is owed one by this facility. On the other hand, Ed Carpenter's family owns it in its own right, but Marco Andretti, a 10-car length advantage over Ed Carpenter.
7: Defending series champion Ryan Hunter-Reay didn't slip a 20 in my pocket to get me to keep talking about him. He's just awfully fast. Suddenly, he has worked his way up to third at the exit of turn three.
3: And it's that RC Cola machine, Marco Andretti out of four. Just behind him is Carpenter, and then it's Ryan Hunter-Reay, the one car in third.
17: Well, here comes Ed Carpenter. He wants to lead this lap. He will. So Ed Carpenter, who gave up the lead early on, still out in front. It's Carpenter, Andretti, Hunter-Reay, Castroneves, and Kanaan, your top five. Carlos Munoz is sixth. Alex Tagliani is seventh. Then Takuma Sato, EJ Vizo, and Will Power. Mark James is the leader. Head to you.
7: Pretty good ride by the young Colombian starting in the middle of the front road. You mentioned Carlos Munoz running in the sixth position. He stays with that lead draft. The front six separating themselves from Takuma Sato, who's starting to sneak up into the top ten, Chris.
3: That white, green, and gold car. The number 20 car, it's the Fuzzy's Vodka's car, and it's Ed Carpenter leading the way.
17: 16 lead changes already through the first 45 laps here today. Six different drivers have been out in front, led by Ed Carpenter, our pole sitter, who is led now for 18 laps. Tony Kanaan has been out in front for 10. Marco Andretti for 9. Davey Hamilton, the 78 of Simone Di Silvestro, has been issued a drive-through penalty for running over her air hose exiting her pit stall.
5: Never good. That's another thing you can't do, right? You got to make sure you get in these pits, you don't run over air hose, and your crew guys have to make perfect stops. May not even been her fault. The air hose just was out in the wrong place, and Got to take a penalty.
17: Two single car incidents, one on lap four, the other working lap 35. The first involved J.R. Hildebrand. He will finish 33rd here today. Sebastian Saavedra, the next driver out, he will finish 32nd. Sebastian Saavedra, day first, was pointing the finger of blame at Pippa Mann for the reason he wound up in the wall. What are you hearing about Pippa?
11: Well, I just spoke with Darren Krauser, and Pippa Mann is going to come in. In fact, she's coming in right now for what appears to be a four-tire change and a fuel top-off. We'll see if there's anything else developing on the number 63 machine. But whatever happened out there between Pippa and Sebastian Saavedra, Pippa is kind of blowing off like it's no big deal. In fact, she was complaining about the move that Saavedra put on her. We'll see what happens. She says that there might be a tow issue, and her day might be terminal. We're also keeping an eye on the 1996 champion, Buddy Lazier. He's come to a stop on pit road. His day may also be done as well.
17: EJ Vizo putting a move on Will Power as Vizo will pick up a position. He will go to eighth place with that move on the front straight. Nick Yeoman, you've got an update on Tony Kanaan.
14: Tony Kanaan restarted fifth, and that is where he's running right now, Mike King. I think they are wanting to try to hit that number. We're hearing up and down pit lane with Tony Kanaan, also Carlos Munoz, that they want to hit their numbers and run in traffic. When Tony Kanaan was mixing it up, making passes and leading quite a few laps, he had to pit on lap 29, which was a good two or three laps before everybody. So, Mike, we got a long way to go, only at about a quarter mark, and Kevin Lee, a lot of these teams, including Marco Andretti, trying to hit that fuel number.
21: Yeah, I think Marco is content to run in second behind Ed Carpenter. After the first round of pit stops, Kyle Moyer, his strategist, said, all right, because you've led so many laps, they're a lap or so better on fuel. Everybody that's drafting and is getting much better fuel mileage. After they went back and forth after the restart, he settled in second, and Kyle Moyer said, good thinking, that's smart.
17: Chevy right now holding down the top five spots is Carpenter, Andretti, Hunter Ray, Castroneves, and Kanaan own those positions. We're hitting it just a little bit late, station, so we apologize, but we need to pause 10 seconds for station identification. 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Well, the Indianapolis Motor Speedway Radio Network wants to say welcome to many of the great stations carrying today's 97th Indianapolis 500, including WOKY-AM in Milwaukee, Wisconsin, KFIB-FM in Marshalltown, Iowa, WIP-AM in Philadelphia, Pennsylvania, CHUM-AM in Toronto, Canada, and WRGM-AM and FM in Mansfield, Ohio. Dave, first, an update on Pippa Mann.
11: And Pippa Mann has climbed out of her Honda, number 63, Cyclops gear, the sponsorship on her ride for the month of May. Pippa, what happened?
0: Well, I'm actually pretty furious with race control right now. They told us to reorder under yellow. Certain cars, including Graham Rahal, did not reorder under yellow, and it was actually Graham in front of me and moving around in front of me that caused me to push up into the wall. My mistake, because I'm inexperienced in these cars to get the push, but I'm kind of furious about what was going on out there, really. We shouldn't have been in that position.
11: Would have another lap taken care of that situation?
0: I don't know. Nobody seemed to know what was going on. We knew where we were meant to be ordered, and I tried to put myself in that place, and I had cars overtaking me under yellow, doing all sorts of stupid stuff out there, and race control's got its eyes closed.
11: Last thing, Sebastian Saavedra was, let's go back up top, Mike King.
17: Okay, thanks very much, Dave first. Okay, Jerry Baker, we are hearing that cars 15 and 16 have just been handed $10,000 fines for blend line violations. What's going on?
10: Yeah, I was monitoring Bo Barfield, who was the race director here, and he was very emphatic about that. He called them out, 15 and 16, $10,000 fine. Mike, I don't know that I've ever heard of a fine being handed out during the race.
17: Well, apparently he decided that both Graham Rahal and James Jakes did something egregious enough that they were going to pay it right now. So maybe something new here at the Indianapolis Motor Speedway. Michael Young, an update on Takuma Sato.
16: Guys, for our points leader, oh so close last year, and he has another fast car in the 97th running of the 500. Said he has a little bit of understeer, but nothing he can't deal with. He restarted in the 8th position, already moved up 2 positions to 6. Looks forward to a nice day from Takuma Sato.
17: Yeah, so Takuma Sato, who comes in with back-to-back podiums under his belt, he won the race at Long Beach, putting A.J. Foyt and Foyt Racing back in victory lane for the first time in better than a decade, and followed that up with a second place finish in Sao Paulo, Brazil. Leads the Izod IndyCar Series Championship. coming into race number 5 on the schedule, the Indianapolis 500. Marco Andretti has gone back to the front. Donald Davidson, we're halfway home on meeting what we did last year when it comes to lead changes, as we are now at 17 lead changes, Donald. And Davey, it has been fast and it has been furious up to this point when it comes to the driver swapping the lead position up front.
5: Well, they're doing it again right now, Mike, down the back straightaway. It looks like Ed Carpenter going back around Marco Andretti, which he is, but it's basically those two guys really dominating this race right now.
17: So we keep our eye on the leaders, Carpenter, Andretti, and Ryan Hunter-Reay. Elio Castroneves is fourth. Tony Kanaan is fifth. EJ Viso is sixth. Then you've got Munoz, the rookie, who runs 7th. Takuma Sato is 8th. Will Power is 9th. And Alex Tagliani currently runs in 10th place. Across the line, it's Ed Carpenter, Jake Query, leading Marco Andretti by about 3 car lengths, headed to 2.
13: Just behind them as Marco Andretti tries to close in on Ed Carpenter. Then you've got Ryan Hunter-Reay, then Elio Castroneves. Those four checked out just a little bit before you get to that 5th place car mark of Tony Kanaan.
7: EJ Viso has hit the button the last couple of laps. He's picked off about 4 cars to work his way back solidly into the top 10. He's now trying to draw a bead on Tony Kanaan at the exit of 3.
3: Yeah, Tony Kanaan, there are now 5 cars and really 8 cars that have broken away from the field, and it's Ed Carpenter in the lead, Mike.
17: Kind of interesting as we now have Chevy drivers running in the top 7 spots. But Davey, it is Simon Pagenaud, James Jakes, and Townsend Bell, Sebastian Bourdais, and Catherine Legg who have recorded the 5 fastest laps of the day, led by Pagenaud with Honda Power at 225.197.
5: Well, in the back, they're back of the pack, Mike. They get free air. All that draft that they get in, they gain speed, but now they got to get by these guys. They're all running towards the back of the pack with high speeds. Do they have enough to get to the front, or just have to wait and see?
17: Ed Carpenter, our pole sitter, is out in front of Marco Andretti by 27 hundredths of a second. Ryan Hunter-Reay is third. Elio Castroneves is fourth. Tony Kanaan is fifth. 55 of 200 laps are complete. Soon to be 56 here at the Indianapolis Motor Speedway. Just a couple of minutes ago, we told you that race control had issued $10,000 fines to 2 of the Ray Hall Letterman Lanigan cars, both Graham Ray Hall and James Jakes. Day first, you got Bobby Ray Hall.
21: Yeah, Bobby Ray Hall's here. He just kind of shaking his head about these $10,000 fines. I've never heard of such a thing at the Indy 500, Bobby.
4: Yeah, I don't know.
21: What do you make up?
4: They make it up as they go along.
21: Yeah, we have a yellow, Mike King.
17: Yeah, let's go to turn number 2.
13: It happened just outside of turn number 2, for that matter, just outside of my vantage point. But I believe getting loose just past the turn 2 suites, it's, I believe, Takuma Sato. But we'll see who it is that has come to a stop. This happened just outside of the turn 2 suites. Takuma Sato, the highest running Honda in 8th position, has come to a stop at the inside of the track.
17: Yeah, we were just talking about Takuma Sato and the fact that he had the momentum at his back with back-to-back podium finishes, including that win at Long Beach a few weeks ago. Davey, have not yet seen a replay. Here it is now as Takuma Sato, he simply lost the rear end coming off of turn number 2.
5: Just got a little bit loose on the exit of turn 2. Almost kept it going, Mike. You've seen that he spun. He did a 360.
17: Made no contact.
5: And he made no contact, and he's trying to get the safety workers just to fire him up so he doesn't go a lap down, but did a good job by keeping it out of the wall. But watch after he does the 360. You can tell he tries to gas it up again and continue going right there, and then just lose it just that little bit, just spun it back around. Lost power, and now he's just waiting to get started. And he can come back to the pits, get some fresh Firestones, and stay in this race at least.
17: So Takuma Sato will now bring out our third caution of the day here at the Indianapolis Motor Speedway. Back at the Indianapolis Motor Speedway, third caution flag of the day. Once again, a single car incident for Takuma Sato.

0: Kyle Moyer told Marco Andretti, you did nothing wrong. Ryan Hunter-Reay had the easy in. It was a good stop for Marco. He comes out second. Then Ed Carpenter, followed by Kanaan, Will Power, and Elio Castroneves to Nick Yeoman.
1: Yeah, you mentioned Tony Kanaan. Plus one after that sequence of pit stops. A good stop for the hydroxycut crew. His engineer, Eric Cowden, got on the radio and told Tony Kanaan that during this next run, he can play around a bit with the fuel mixture somewhere in between 4 and 6. Obviously, they were trying to hit that number, that mark that they want as far as fuel mileage is concerned. This caution kind of throws that out the window. Everybody on the same page. How about Dario Franchitti all the way back in 17th? He came in for 4 tires and fuel, complaining that car way too loose, awful in traffic, and just terrible right now. Let's go to Michael Young.
2: Yeah, indeed. Kind of a reset down here on pit lane. Everybody working on their fuel strategy. That is out the window for now for Takuma Sato. He just made his pit stop. They added a half a turn in that front wing. He was complaining of the understeer, as we had talked before. It looked as if he maybe washed out in turn number one, and as he tried to save it, lost the back end. They've adjusted that car. Really no harm, no foul there, no damage to the car. AJ, or I should say Larry Foyt, just said, take your time, be easy with it, as we have a gaggle of cars making their way down the front straightaway. I don't know what happened, but they really bunched up the start-finish line. Let's go down to Dave first.
3: And 4 tires and fuel for Connor Daly, Anna Beatrice, Graham Rahal, James Jakes, Buddy Lazier. They thought they were done for the day with the fuel pickup problem. Something now, they apparently have fixed it. He's now back on the race course.
4: Okay, so as we continue on with 60 of 200 laps complete, we will be going back to Green Flag Racing momentarily, but let me say it's a pleasure to welcome for the first time to our booth here, 104 feet above the Yard of Bricks, the governor of the state of Indiana, a man that many of you listening throughout the state of Indiana got to know on the radio, Governor Mike Pence. It's great to have you here. How are you, sir?
5: Mike, it's great to be here. Really a dream come true to be up here in the tower with you. What a great day and what a great race.
4: Your first race as governor of the state of Indiana, is it different watching as a governor?
5: You know, it on a certain level, it is different. It's but on another level, you know, I've been coming to this track, I think, for about 40 years. My wife bought her first ticket when she was 12 years old. We are just dyed-in-the-wool race fans, and it's a great day for Indy.
4: Stay right where you are. You've done lots of radio, so we're going to go Green Flag Racing. Marco Andretti's going to move the inside of Ryan Hunter-Reay. He will take over the lead. Jake Query, as they head to you with 61 of 200 complete.
6: This is the sixth race for Ryan Hunter-Reay. It's the first one he's ever led, but once they go to green, Marco Andretti slung right around him. Tony Kanaan now trying to threaten for that second position.
7: Marco has hit the button. He's pulled out to about a 3-car-length advantage as they are single filed through the first 7. Then they go 3 wide at the setup at turn number 3 and a gaggle of cars led by E.J. Viso and Alex Tagliani.
2: Well, they'll have to string it out. You can't go 3 wide through the short chute. It looked like Ryan Hunter-Reay slowed down. We've got a pack. They did try to go 3 wide in 4.
4: Ryan Hunter-Reay will move around Marco Andretti. He'll go back to the front. So Ryan Hunter-Reay once again will be shown the leader. Andretti is second. Kanaan is third. Carpenter is fourth. And Power is fifth. And Donald Davidson with 62 laps complete. We already have seen 21 lead changes among 6 different drivers here today.
8: Well, in the 1930 race, there was 1 lead change. Billy Arnold took over the lead on the 3rd lap and led the rest of the way. And I don't know what the average would be, but I would say that prior to the pace car coming on the track to back up the field, probably 7 or 8 maybe was typical. And now, golly, that record from 1960 that got beaten, that's going to be 3rd very soon.
4: Ed Carpenter just made a move to go to 2nd place, Jake Query.
6: Ed Carpenter now tries to close in on Ryan Hunter-Reay. Those two separating themselves, then Marco Andretti running in 3rd. The field now single file as they work their way to the north end of the track.
7: Yeah, for the first time we've seen the front 2 try to check out. Ed Carpenter wants the lead. He'll grab it at the entrance to turn 3. So it's Carpenter, Ryan Hunter-Reay, Marco, and TK at the exit of turn 3.
2: And he zoomed out about 8 or 10 car lengths. Now Ed Carpenter is out of 4. He's got a nice cushion ahead of Ryan Hunter-Reay.
4: So here is Ed Carpenter once again out in front in the Fuzzies Ultra Premium Vodka car. Behind him, Ryan Hunter-Reay, defending Izod IndyCar Series champ, and Marco Andretti runs 3rd. Davey Hamilton, been a long time since we've seen Three American drivers out in front and all in cars that could win this race.
9: Well, that's a question for Donald, right? That's been a really long time to have all Americans in the top three right now. But I'll tell you, those guys consistently are strong. We've seen the top four guys in the top four most of the day. But Power and Castro Nevis and those Penske cars, they're moving their way up too as well.
4: Tony Kanaan has led laps today, has been out in front for 10 laps. When he went to the point for the first time, the place exploded with applause. Tony Kanaan currently runs fourth. Will Power is fifth. Three-time 500 winner Elio Castro Nevis is sixth. E.J. Vizo is seventh. James Hinchcliffe is eighth. A.J. Allmendinger, the rookie, is ninth. And Alex Tagliani is tenth. We're being joined in our broadcast booth here, 104 feet above the yard of bricks, by Indiana Governor Mike Pence. Longtime radio guy before he ever got into politics. And I'm curious, did you ever think that putting on a headset could lead to the governor's mansion?
5: You know, I've always had a heart for public service, but I've had just as much a heart for radio. And I just got to tell you, being up here in the tower with you guys is it's just a real joy. And this is a voice of the Speedway that reaches all around the world. And we're awfully proud of this place and proud of the Motor Speedway Radio Network.
4: And what a day this is for both Indianapolis and the state of Indiana. This race, the biggest race in the world, followed tonight by what will be a very well-attended and much-watched NBA playoff game. And only really, I think, the city of Indianapolis could pull off two events like that on one day.
5: There's so many great things happening in Indiana and the Indianapolis 500-mile race. Pacers versus the Heat, headed to an inevitable national championship, is all just part of a widening story of success in the Hoosier State, and I couldn't be more thrilled to be governor.
4: Don't want to put you on the spot, but I might as well while you're here. Do you have a favorite? Do you have somebody you're picking?
5: You know, to be honest with you, I just admire every single one of the men and women that have the courage to get on this track. But seeing a local hometown hero like Ed Carpenter on point, running so well, we might be cheering just a little bit louder for Ed today.
4: Well, Mr. Governor, we look forward to seeing you for at least the next three races and maybe beyond that. So we'll have to wait, but who knows? You know, two terms, certainly. Is it too early to already start thinking about reelection?
5: Yes, it is. we'll leave that race to
4: another
5: day.
4: Why don't we let you enjoy the final 133 laps first, okay?
5: Thanks,
4: Governor Mike.
5: Mike
4: Pence, thanks so much for stopping by the booth today. We certainly do appreciate
5: it. You bet. Thank you.
4: As Governor Pence is here, Kevin Lee, you've got an update on Ed Carpenter, our race leader.
0: Well, we all know that you're saving more fuel if you're not leading the race, but after he took the lead just a few moments ago, Ed said, I know we're saving fuel, but I'd rather stay out front than play that game and going back and forth.
4: Well, Ed Carpenter right now is content, Davey, to lead this race. He has led 33 of the 68 laps here so far as Jerry Baker, Ed Carpenter out in front as Governor Pence heads out of the booth. Ed Carpenter's got a very, very strong race car.
10: I've been listening, Mike. I've been monitoring he and his spotter. The conversation is very level, and the spotter doing a great job of telling him who's behind him, how far back he is. They're actually having a conversation as this race goes on.
4: Okay, let's get an update, Dave, first on 1996 500 winner Buddy Lazier.
3: And after a five-year hiatus from the Indy 500, I know, Buddy, you were hoping to spend a little bit more time in today's race. What put you out?
11: We're not sure yet. We're not sure yet. We just know it's missing something fierce. So, on that first fuel stint, we got low on fuel. We lost fuel pressure, and we could never get it back. So we're not really sure if it's electronic or mechanical in nature.
3: All told, though, you're a couple of weeks here. How was it being back, buddy?
11: It was great, but I tell you, I'm here to race, and the juices are flowing. I had a decent race car, and I felt like by the end of the event, we could really get it, you know, get with it. So it's just really unfortunate because that was just so good, you know, so good. But hopefully I'll get another run at it.
3: Great to see you back. Buddy Lazier out here at Indy.
4: Yeah, he was Donald Davidson, the oldest driver in the field, the 96 winner and the 2000 IndyCar Series champion.
12: Not only that, Mike, but he had a chance to get rather a surprising record. If he could have completed 127 laps today, he would have moved from 8th to 7th in the all-time laps completed. He would have had more laps in the race than Johnny Rutherford.
4: Wow. Wow, but it didn't happen, unfortunately, for Buddy Lazier today as we watch the leaders come off of turn number four. Ed Carpenter in that green, white, and gold accented Fuzzy's Ultra Premium Vodka car. Meantime, Tony Kanaan, he wants to go to second place, Jake Query.
6: Tony Kanaan makes quick work of Ryan Hunter-Reay. Now that black machine of Tony Kanaan with purple trim tries to close in on Ed Carpenter. Hunter Ray now has some business for Will Power. Taking a look at that DHL machine.
7: TK usually hits the button on the green flag. He's been a bit more methodical this time as Ed Carpenter works his way around Ryan Hunter Ray. It was Tony Kanaan who picked off third place about two laps ago, and now Chris Denary, he's in second.
13: Yes, and it is Ed Carpenter, Tony Kanaan, and now Will Power again in third as he got around Hunter Ray.
4: Yeah, everyone now pretty evenly spaced across the yard of bricks. 22 lead changes here today. Three cautions for 15 of the first 72 laps. Let's get an update on Joseph Newgarden. Boy, Michael Young, not a good day for the Century 21 car.
2: Boy, guys, they are just sitting down here on pit lane, and Joseph shaking his head. He said, this car is bottoming out. He goes, I don't even feel comfortable driving it under caution out in turn three. He said, we just, every time we get into turn three, it just bottoms out. They're working on the rear end of the car. Now they've got the engine cover off, and Joseph just talking with Sarah saying, I don't know what we can do. It just keeps bottoming out in turn three, and we're not even at speed. So a frustrating day, and hopefully not an end to the day yet for Joseph Newgarden.
4: Okay, we've got a race for the lead. Tony Kanaan will go back out in front as he gets around Ed Carpenter. Jake Query, headed to you.
6: Tony Kanaan just got everybody in turn number one and two on their feet. There are a lot of people who would love to see Tony Kanaan finally kick down that door and win himself an Indianapolis 500. He's got the lead over Carpenter.
7: Led over 200 laps here at the Indianapolis Motor Speedway, and so sorely wants to see his likeness on Ed BorgWarner. A five-car length advantage as Carpenter is second. Now Will Power is in third.
13: And again, they are on their feet in turn four. A fan favorite is Tony Kanaan. That hype, that machine has about a 10-car length advantage.
4: Will Power now will move to the inside of Ed Carpenter just as he crosses the yard of bricks. So Jake Query, now we've got a new second-place runner.
6: Yeah, Will Power has been stalking in kind of a stealth mode the last 20 laps or so. But now Will Power tries to close in on Tony Kanaan. Those two 15-car lengths ahead of Ed Carpenter. Will Power now working on TK.
7: Yeah, Will Power had a great qualifying day. He was not able to get to the pole of the front row, still had a good day nonetheless. Will Power now leads the Indianapolis 500. He slips around TK at the apex of three.
13: And in the short shoot, it's Penske Power and Will Power with the lead. The hydroxy cut machine of Tony Kanaan is about 10 car lengths back.
4: Will Power will make it 24 lead changes on the day as he comes across the line. So in the first 75 laps of the 2013 Indianapolis 500, 24 lead changes already, and we are still 25 laps away from the halfway mark. Looks like we are well on the way to a record day for lead changes here at the Speedway. Will Power's out in front, and Kevin Lee, he leads nine Chevy powered drivers at the front right now as Chevy is having their way with the field. Let's go to Kevin Lee.
0: And Power has been marching his way through the field. In the first stint, the car was pretty good, but dealing with a little bit of understeer, a little bit of push, so a quarter turn of wing on that last stop. I did have on my notes he was ninth on lap 54, and now he's all the way out in the front.
4: Well, Tony Kanaan certainly does not look like he's going to let Will lead for long, but right now Will Power is out in front. Here is the full field rundown with 76 of 200 laps complete at the 97th running of the Indianapolis 500. Will Power is your leader. Tony Kanaan runs second. Ryan Hunter Ray is third. Marco Andretti is fourth, and E.J. Fizo is fifth. Ed Carpenter runs sixth. A.J. Allmendinger has just now swapped positions as Carpenter has been relegated to seventh, and Allmendinger has gone to sixth. Munoz is eighth. Elio Castroneves is ninth, and Alex Tagliani is 10th. James Hinchcliffe is 11th. Townsend Bell, 12th. Oriel Servia, 13th, and Ryan Briscoe is 14th. Simon Pagenaud is 15th. Scott Dixon is 16th. Dario Franchitti is 17th. Graham Rahal is 18th. Tristan Vautier runs 19th. James Jakes is 20th, and Charlie Kimball is 21st. Takuma Sato is 22nd. Justin Wilson is 23rd. Simone Di Silvestro is 24th. Sebastian Bourdais is 25th. And Connor Daly currently runs 26th. Anna Beatriz is 27th. Catherine Legg shown 28th and five laps down. Joseph Newgarden is shown 29th, seven laps down. Pippa Mann is out, shown in 30th place. Buddy Lazier is out, shown in 31st. Sebastian Saavedra out in 32nd. And J.R. Hildebrand went out on lap number four. He will be credited with a 33rd place finish at the 97th Indianapolis 500. Live coverage continues of the 97th running of the Indianapolis 500 here on the Indianapolis Motor Speedway Radio Network. It's a pleasure to welcome To today's broadcast, Dr. Frank Pompei, the inventor of the Exergen temporal scanner and the president of Exergen. Dr. Pompei, wish you could be here with us, but happy we were able to join you by phone today.
14: Yes, and thank you for letting me be part of the race.
4: Absolutely, and of course, Exergen is a part of every IndyCar Series event. Our Exergen pit reporters give us an accurate read on everything that's going on pit lane and have done that up to this point during today's Indianapolis 500. But real quick, Dr. Pompei, if you could explain Exergen, the product itself, the temporal scanner, how it works and how you get tied to racing as part of your marketing plan.
14: The Exergen temporal scanner provides a medically accurate temperature with just a gentle forehead scan. It's so accurate that rectal thermometers are no longer needed, which is a big relief. And about, I don't know, 5 million or so families already own one. And so we've been very, very pleased with the tremendous acceptance that we received from both the medical community and also from families at home. In fact, one of the things that we're doing with racing families is offering them a chance to win a free Exergen temporal scanner by joining the Guess the Green Flag Temperature. At the beginning of the race, of course, there's an announcement of what the temperature is of the conditions, because it does make a difference in terms of how the race is conducted. And so we thought we would participate in that by offering a contest for families at home that guess the temperature at the start of the race. Just go to IndyCarRadio.com or Exergen.com and click on the banner, and then you're able to guess the temperature of the upcoming races.
4: Yeah, starting at Detroit, in fact, next weekend. And all of those winners, Dr. Pompei, will then go into a drawing for a family trip for four to the 2014 Indianapolis 500, which also includes becoming an honorary Exergen pit reporter for our IMS radio network coverage of the race. So this is really something that we hope a lot of racing fans listening to the broadcast are going to take advantage of.
14: Yes. We're very, very pleased to participate in that, and you'll look forward to all the winners, and one very, very happy winning family that will be able to go to the 2014 next year to the Indianapolis 500, enjoy all of the festivities and in the race.
4: On this Memorial Day weekend, we bring you this portion of the world's greatest race in support of our men and women in the U.S. Army. Thank you for your service. Tony Kanaan has taken over the lead at the Indianapolis Motor Speedway, 89 of 200 laps complete. Kanaan will now come to pit lane, as will Ryan Hunter-Reay. Let's go to Kevin Lee with an update as Will Power gave up the lead, Kevin, to make his pit stop with 89 complete.
15: Well, he's won 18 IndyCar races, 17 on road and street course races, but he's cruising here today. Good stop for Will Power.
4: So Will Power's in and he is out. Now Tony Kanaan, Ryan Hunter-Reay, A.J. Allmendinger, Marco Andretti, Ed Carpenter, and directly below us, the 22 of Oriol Servia. Let's go to Nick Yeoman.
15: Yeah, a slew of cars. Tony Kanaan had to lock up the brakes. The hydroxy-cut crew going to work. Tony Kanaan down and away. Kevin Lee, there's a ton of cars headed to pit lane. I exit it to you.
16: And a real slow stop for Marco Andretti. Kanaan, then Hunter-Reay, then Allmendinger, then Marco Andretti, then Ed Carpenter. Both Carpenter and Andretti dealing with all kinds of issues in traffic. Great out front, but not in traffic. They adjusted the front and the rear wing for Marco Andretti. Day first.
3: And a fire erupting from the left-hand side of Connor Daly's machine as they tried to take out the fuel hose. They quickly drenched that. The fire out. Now Connor Daly back on pit road. Anna Beatrice also on pit road, Kevin Lee.
16: We're going to see Elio Castroneves in a moment. EJ Viso has been running strong all day long. He had a clean in and a clean, well, not so clean. He's going to have to deal with Connor Daly coming by, and Viso will just barely beat him to the line, and then we'll see Scott Dixon roll by.
4: Takuma Sato in and out. We're seeing the 18 car of Anna Beatriz on pit lane as well. The 19 car of Justin Wilson, the Boy Scouts of America car, is in and out. Michael Young, you've got cars in front of you.
2: Yes, indeed. We've had a bunch of stops on this end. Ryan Briscoe stalled the car. They got it refired. Didn't lose too much time. They actually added a little front wing. Justin Wilson just came in. They took the front wing out that they added on the last stop. Townsend Bell, who's running in the top 10 most of the day, the second to last bullet for Panther Racing. A great stop, Townsend, down and away.
4: to Kevin Lee.
0: Carlos Munoz and Elio Castroneves are both in. Castroneves near pit out. They made a front wing adjustment, and he is going to get a spot on Munoz, Nick.
15: Yeah, Munoz exiting the pit, happy with that race car. His engineer, John Tanakis, walking him through, and another good stop. James Hinchcliffe, it looked like Mike King, picked up a couple spots as he exited pit lane.
4: Boy, a lot of activity being covered by our Extragen pit reporters. Accurate reads on all of these stops is right now we are showing 92 of 200 laps complete, and Davey, 27 lead changes, and we are not yet at the midway point of today's race.
9: Well, there's going to be plenty more, it looks like. Now, Will Power, he was the first Chevrolet to come in a
4: That's
9: pit.
4: Right.
9: So, you know, fuel mileage just means so much. Now, if no yellows come out, Mike, these laps add up at the end, and is he going to be short because he's the first one to pit? Have to wait and see, but yellows erase all that, by the way.
4: Tony Kanaan is out in front. He is our race leader. Ryan Hunter-Reay runs second. E.J. Vizo is third, and Paul Page, a bit of an anomaly here. Our first two rounds of stops have both, for most of the drivers, come under green flag conditions.
6: Yeah, and a big surprise that it's doing that, too. A big surprise to me is right now it seems that Honda has a tiny edge, maybe a one-lap edge on distance on fuel. Doesn't make a lot of difference right now. But we get down toward the 190th lap, it could make a lot of difference.
4: Absolutely, Paul. But if we look back to 2012, it appears that the edge is far less significant. Last year, it looked like Honda had maybe a two-lap
6: exactly.
4: edge. This year, it looks like Chevy may have cut the advantage in half.
6: Right there together.
4: Yep. So it's going to be interesting to see how these stops play out. And, Davey, if you're a driver in the car, are you even concerned about that right now, about where you're going to be 60, 70, 80 laps down the road with maybe 20 to go here?
9: I still think it's too early to be thinking about that, Mike. We're not even halfway in this race yet, and I think it's too early. Now, if you're in the back of the field and you're content where you're at, you go ahead and save it. But at this point, I don't think it's in their minds.
4: Well, let's take a look at the top 10, and Chevy continues to dominate out in front. Tony Kanaan is our race leader. 28 lead changes today. Tony Kanaan, one of eight different drivers to lead. He has been out in front for now 16 laps here of the 94, 95 that we have completed. So it's Kanaan, Hunter-Reay, Vizo, Allmendinger, Andretti, Castroneves, Power, Tagliani, Carpenter, and Servia, the top 10. Nick Yeoman, you've got Kevin Kalkoven.
15: Yeah, he is the co-owner with Jimmy Vassar for Tony Kanaan's car, and I know the fans are loving watching, seeing Tony Kanaan. That's vintage Tony Kanaan up front. How happy are you and the team with that car right now?
17: Well, most importantly, Tony's very happy with the car. He's very comfortable with it. He doesn't want any changes, so things are good.
15: I've heard the team talk to him about being out front and, of course, trying to hit that fuel mark. Any concern with him leading, funny to say?
17: Not really. As long as his fuel consumption remains good, we're okay.
15: All right, thank you. That is Kevin Kalkoven. Jimmy Vassar, of course. Jimmy Vassar made numerous starts in the Indianapolis 500, trying to get the victory lane for the first time with that driver, Tony Kanaan.
4: Keeping our eye on Ryan Hunter-Reay as he runs in the draft behind our race leader, Tony Kanaan, E.J. Vizo, A.J. Allmendinger, and Marco Andretti filling out the top five. And, boy, Jerry Baker, the day's just getting worse for James Jakes. He's already received a $10,000 fine for a blend line violation and now a pit speed violation. He's got a drive-through penalty he's got to serve.
10: And that just pretty much blows up his day, both financially and on the racetrack. We'll see if he can recover from this, Mike. Not a good day at all for
4: AJ Allmendinger is going to pass not one, but two cars going into turn number one. Jake Querius, he goes to second.
6: There have been three men named AJ to run the Indy 500. Is AJ Allmendinger going to put his name on top of the score chart here in the 97th running? He's trying to close in on Tony Kanaan into three.
7: Yeah, he might not be done. Takes a look to the bottom side in his rookie year. A.J. Allmendinger leads at the Indianapolis Motor Speedway.
13: A.J. Allmendinger had complained of a rev limiter problem early. He started fifth and drifted all the way back to 14th. But the rookie is in the lead in Indianapolis.
4: Wow, and Davey Hamilton, what a move it was as he was able to get around not one but two cars going into turn number one as he pulled off the double. Behind him, they're racing two and three wide, but A.J. Allmendinger are not really worried about what's going on behind him right now.
9: You know, this track's all about timing. It's so crucial to get your timing right on passing here, but just to pass one car to pass two, it's hard to do, but he pulled it off and went right to the lead.
4: So A.J. Allmendinger becomes the ninth different driver to lead here today, and Donald Davidson, just like that, We are up to 29 lead changes on the day. We're going to have close to 30 lead changes before the halfway mark here today.
12: That ties what the record was prior to last year, and I'm still not clear as to whether it ended up being 33 or 34 last year.
4: 34 was what I read on the official box score.
12: All right. Yeah. Well, in about probably 12 laps, that will no longer be the record.
4: That record's going down as well. Let's get an update on A.J. Allmendinger from Kevin Lee.
0: Well, the normally stoic Roger Penske, when Allmendinger went down the front stretch after taking the lead, was pumping his fist. They are amped here in the number two pit. Allmendinger, a rookie here at this track, but he's had a very solid month. Much of the time, he's been the fastest Penske. Nick?
1: Yeah, and I'll tell you what, Kevin, technically it will go down as a pass for the lead, but Tony Ganon didn't put up much of a fight. When A.J. Allmendinger made that move from fourth to second, Tony Ganon's engineer Eric Cowden got on the radio and said, Tony, I think A.J. really wants to lead this race. Let's let him go. So Ganon moved over on the back straightaway, Mike King, and let A.J. Allmendinger jump to the top spot.
4: Yeah, and it looked like Tony Ganon, Davey, was going to try to dive underneath him there going into turn number one, then thought better of it and backed out.
9: Yeah, he did back out. He came up close, probably too close to make the pass, so he decided to back out. What happens, though, he loses about 10 car lengths and has to catch it back up again.
4: Halfway point of the 2013 Indianapolis 500-mile race, and it's a rookie, A.J. Allmendinger, who is out in front. Of course, keep in mind, the guy's got a load of open-wheel experience from his Champ Car days. What, a half a dozen races in that series was their rookie of the year, but then decided he was going to drive stock cars. But right now, Jake Query, he's driving the wheels off the Indy car here in the 500.
6: Trying to separate himself from Tony Kanaan is A.J. Allmendinger, about an eight-car length advantage. Then Ryan Hunter-Reay, Marco Andretti, Elio Castroneves, and E.J. Viso. A.J. Allmendinger leading in Indianapolis.
7: Yeah, that attempt by T.K. to make the pass in turn one, as Davey Hamilton said, cost him momentum. It put him in the crosshairs of Ryan Hunter-Reay. Front three is separated a bit from Marco Andretti through the North Shore chute.
13: In fact, it's really a four-way battle, as Marco Andretti in fourth has a lot of room in front of Elio Castroneves.
4: As we watch the leaders, Davey, how about Allmendinger? Not only is he the leader, he's gone to P1 when it comes to speed on the day at 225.954. On lap number 94, Allmendinger turned the fastest lap of the race.
9: Yeah, that's when he was behind those guys catching up to him, Mike, and that draft helps. And if you could time that just right, too, it sings you to top that leaderboard.
4: Just past the halfway mark, what will the final 98 laps hold? Because the first 102 have been outrageous. 29 lead changes among nine different drivers. The rookie A.J. Allmendinger out in front of Tony Kanaan, Ryan Hunter-Reay, Marco Andretti, and Elio Castroneves, your top five. E.J. Viso is sixth. Will Power is seventh. Oriol Servia is eighth. Ed Carpenter is ninth. And Alex Tagliani is 10th at the 97th Indianapolis 500.
18: Donald, it's Bob Jenkins, and many congratulations on your 50th consecutive year on the Indianapolis Motor Speedway Network. You've been a valuable addition to that network and a great friend throughout the years. Congratulations.
4: Former voice of the 500, Bob Jenkins, with congratulations to Donald Davidson. We appreciate that. Welcome back. It's the 97th running of the Indianapolis 500. From the world's greatest race course on the Indianapolis Motor Speedway Radio Network, happy that you've decided to join us. A.J. Allmendinger is out in front of Tony Kanaan. Ryan Hunter-Reay is third. Marco Andretti is fourth. And Elio Castroneves is fifth. With 107 of 200 laps complete, we have had 29 lead changes among nine different drivers here today. We've had three cautions, all of them for single-car incidents involving J.R. Hildebrand, who brought out the first caution on lap number four, then Sebastian Cervera on lap number 35, and then the third caution came out as Takuma Sato spun, but he was able to not only get the car back in the race, he is still on the lead lap. Takuma Sato is currently being shown in 22nd place, a total of 15 of the first 107 laps run under caution. Okay, Michael Young, let's get an update. You've got an update on Justin Wilson. What's going on there?
13: Indeed, guys. When he came into that last pit stop, his right rear was blistered all the way around. You could actually see the tread still on the tire, but the little quarter-sized blisters all the way around that right rear of that Firestone. Just got done talking with Mark Robinson of Firestone.
2: He said, we have seen that throughout the month, but we are not concerned about it. It's just more of an aggressive setup that the Dale Coyne team is running. That is the reason why they see the blisters, but we might want to keep an eye on it as the race progresses.
4: Okay, let's get an update. Currently, Oriel Servia is running eighth. What's the latest word on Oriel, Nick Yeoman?
1: I'll tell you what, Mike King. The Indianapolis Motor Speedway had a tremendous marketing and social media campaign this year. Indy 500 or bust. You saw it on billboards. You saw it on signs and T-shirts. And that motto does not ring true for anyone more than Oriel Servia. Of course, that team running for their future announced that they don't have funding. They're going to have to try to make do with this race, and whether they'll be able to make it to the next race, Milwaukee, Texas down the road, and Detroit here in a week, that is still up in the air. But right now, Oriel Servia with a strong run. Remember, 1 year ago, he kind of came out of nowhere and found himself in the top five. So keep an eye on Oriel Servia. Very happy with that race car. Was just passed a minute ago by Alex Tagliani for seventh. But Oriel Servia, very happy with that race car.
4: Yep, Oriel Servia was fourth here 1 year ago in the 2012 500. And just a couple of weeks ago, ran a very strong top five car at Sao Paulo, Brazil. By the way, our pit update brought to you by Exergen, honored for the fourth straight year as the number one selling retail thermometer. And Davey Hamilton, make no mistake, Oriel Servia, they have the team and he has the skill to be able to get that car out in front. A lot of things would have to work his way.
9: Yeah, for sure. I mean, he's been in contention. He's in that top 10. But, man, the strong guys of the day are the ones that have led this race and the ones that are consistently up there, which is Kanaan, Hunter Ray, Andretti. Those three are probably the most consistent guys up towards the front.
4: Okay, Jerry Baker, what are we keeping an eye on right now with 110 laps complete? Allmendinger out in front, 29 lead changes today. What are the stats telling us so far with 111 laps complete?
10: Well, Allmendinger, of course, with the lead in the field right now. And Tony Kanaan, I think, Mike, is one of the guys you've got to keep an eye on. Every time I look down at the historical facts for Kanaan, I'm always surprised and shocked that he does not have a victory here at the Speedway. The last time I monitored their frequencies, they're kind of content right now, Mike, just to settle in and let the race kind of come to them at the moment.
4: Well, certainly Chevy right now continues to run very strong here at the Indianapolis Motor Speedway. In fact, Davey, of the top 12 cars, only one is powered by Honda, as A.J. Allmendinger with 111, soon to be 112 laps complete, will peel off the track. So here comes Allmendinger as he will give up the lead to Tony Kanaan, and he will pull to the south end of pit lane at 60 miles an hour. So here's the iSide sponsored number two Penske Racing Chevy powered machine. Kevin Lee, AJ Allmendinger comes to you.
0: What a run for Allmendinger so far. A rookie here, but not a rookie in open wheel racing. He's won a half a dozen times, making his fourth pit stop here. The first one of the leaders to come in, and it's a slower stop for Allmendinger. And they're making an adjustment inside the cockpit as I just climbed in here as soon as he came in, but I saw them making an adjustment in the cockpit, so that was about 5 seconds longer than normal.
4: Well, A.J. Allmendinger, the report we're getting, Jerry Baker, don't know if you've caught it yet, but it sounds like he may have cut down a tire on that run.
10: That's where we're getting, Mike, and I'm, of course, that's one of the issues that you deal with anytime there's any kind of a debris on the race course. It doesn't take very much, but he's in the pits right now, and as I pointed out, getting down inside the cockpit.
4: Tristan Vautier is on pit lane. Catherine Legg is on pit lane with 113 laps complete. Marco Andretti has now gone back out front. And Donald Davidson, the lead changes now with 113 laps complete up to 31.
12: Well, we only need, four more for the record, because we agreed that 34 is the record. I remember there was some discussion last year. Took a little while to figure that out. We just need four more, and normally you'd say that may not happen for the rest of the race. Today it's probably going to happen the next 10, 12
4: laps. I was going to say it could happen before we get to lap 125. Let's get an update from pit lane and Kevin Lee.
0: Well, A.J. Allmendinger was not losing a tire. His belts were coming undone. They had to come in and reset his belts in the car.
4: Wow. So Kevin, we're talking about the belts that keep him strapped into the car. They had just come loose?
0: The right crotch strap, if you want to be specific, they didn't feel safe about it. So at 220 plus, you got to make sure you're on that.
4: How about that? We've got a race for the lead at the line. Tony Kanaan is going to go in front of Marco Andretti and Jake Query. Once again, another lead change here at the Indianapolis Motor Speedway.
6: And further back, E.J. Biso tried to work his way into the top three. He's got his mirrors full of Elio Castroneves. It's Kanaan, then Marco Andretti, Ryan Hunter-Reay, E.J. Viso and Elio Castroneves.
7: Single file as far as the eye can see, but the 11 machine of Tony Kanaan has the advantage for now. Marco, Ryan Hunter-Reay all there. Viso trying to catch the front three as they set up for turn four.
13: Yeah, it's really a three-car breakaway. Kanaan, Andretti, Hunter-Reay, and then back is Viso about 10 car lengths behind third.
7: Across the line, it will be Tony Kanaan. Once again, we stay put at 32 lead changes as Kanaan and Andretti have exchanged the lead the last couple of laps. So KV Racing Technology out in front with Chevy Power. Then you've got Andretti Autosport running second. Third place belongs to Andretti Autosport with Ryan Hunter-Reay. And fourth place to Andretti Autosport with EJ Viso. Elio Castroneves with Chevy Power as well. And, of course, Elio drives for Roger Penske. And then you've got yet another Andretti Autosport car in the rookie, Carlos Munoz. Let's go to Michael Young.
2: Scheduled stop for Takuma Sato. He just got down. A great stop for them. Not sure why they came in, but they filled it up, put some fresh firestones on that car. He's down and away. I'll get an update.
7: Look at EJ Viso as he makes a great move, Jake Query. He goes from fourth to second. He may take the lead at two.
6: He tries to look to the inside of Tony Kanaan. Kanaan a little higher outside. That fluorescent orange machine of EJ Viso. Kanaan now separates himself, and he gets himself a little breathing room as they head into the backstretch.
7: Venezuelan was a rookie here in 2008. He, Keith Wiggins, got together with Michael Andretti and put this team together. It's been a pretty good match so far. EJ Viso runs just in front of Marco Andretti out of three.
13: It's his sixth start, EJ Viso, and he is creeping ever so closer to Tony Kanaan in that hydroxycut machine. One and two. Kanaan and Viso.
7: So Viso went from fourth to second on lap 118. He'll be content to stay there right now. When we come back, we'll get an update on how the Firestone Firehawks are performing as Al Spire, Executive Director of Firestone Racing, joins us next as our live coverage of the 97th Indianapolis 500-mile race continues. Back at the Indianapolis Motor Speedway, 121 of 200 complete. Stops underway, including Marco Andretti, Kevin Lee.
0: Third stall for Andretti. Making his third stop. He's going to beat everybody this time around. Kanaan next. Power is going to beat by Ed Carpenter. Then Oriel Servia, fifth in his group, followed by Graham Rahal and Sebastian Bourdais.
7: Let's go to Nick Yeoman.
1: Yeah, good stop for Tony Kanaan and the hydroxycut crew. As you talked about, Marco Andretti, Fatser on pit lane. But Tony Kanaan, Jerry Baker talked about it earlier, not saying a lot on that radio because he is happy with that number 11 car.
7: Let's go to Michael Young.
2: Guys, Justin Wilson just got done doing his stop. Nowhere on those tires, so a good sign for them. The blistering that had happened on that last set went away for Ryan Briscoe. He's got a push on the front and loose in the rear. He's got all kinds of crazy adjustments going on that car. They're trying to get him settled back in, but he's very upset with the handling of that car. Kevin Lee.
0: Two of the Andretti's in, and Ryan Hunter-Reay will win that race up pit road against his teammate EJ Viso. We also see Simon Pagenaud rolling back onto the course.
7: Let's go to Dave first.
3: And on the north side, don't forget Graham Rahal. Rahal led him in Atlantic and racing up as high as 12th. He stops as well as James Jakes and a Beatrice and Connor Daly. And now Simone DeSylvester here on the north side of pit road.
7: Back to Michael Young.
3: Michael Young.
2: Guys, with Takuma Sato, that stop that he came in on, said he had some kind of vibration in the car. There was also blistering on the right rear of that car. So we've seen two cars right in this general vicinity of where I stand on pit lane with problems and blistering on the right rears. To Kevin Lee.
0: Another good stop for Team Penske and Elio Castroneves. Consistently, the tires are beating the fuel by 3 seconds of this group. Then it's Munoz and Scott Dixon.
7: As we complete 123 laps, Donald Davidson, a new record for lead changes with 76 laps remaining. We're up to 36 now. They're happening so quick that we can hardly keep pace with them, but now 36 lead changes so far today among 11 different drivers.
12: And it's Townsend Bell that's leading the race.
7: Townsend Bell, who you normally find on the television broadcast of the Izod IndyCar Series events on NBC. Let's go to Nick Yeoman.
1: Alex Tagliani. Alex Tagliani's brought that number 98 Barracuda Networks car down pit lane. He, Mike King, has been the highest running Honda car for much of the day. A quiet day in the top 10. Saw that right front tire come off with a lot of wear, but Alex Tagliani down and away. He'll rejoin the field.
7: Townsend Bell and James Hinchcliffe have been out, Davey, for 32 laps, so they will both have to come to pit lane here very, very soon.
9: It's time. It's going to be this lap, I'm pretty sure. They were able to be in the draft, save some fuel, but they're coming in right now, it looks like.
7: Let's pause 10 seconds for station identification. 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
4: Townsend Bell has just completed his pit stop, and Michael Young, you were there.
2: Stop with that team. They've been running around the top 10 all afternoon. They said, if you could just stay there, Townsend, we think we can get you up to the front for the final couple of stints. So Townsend, very conservative, as we said, running as long as he can out there. Again, back out the top 10 for the number 60 entry.
4: James Hinchcliffe also had to come in for his pit stop, so Ryan Hunter-Reay has gone back out in front. That will make it 37 lead changes. Davey, this thing is crazy. Yeah. We may have 55, 60 lead changes before this day is over, as now Marco Andretti has gotten around Ryan.
9: Back to the front again, but Marco Andretti, I think, the most consistent, although Ed Carpenter's led the most laps, but Marco Andretti and Tony Kanaan, Hunter-Reay, those three guys, they're always in the top.
4: Unbelievable. Andretti, Hunter-Reay, Kanaan, Viso, Castroneves, and Carpenter on a record-setting day at the Indianapolis Motor Speedway. 38 lead changes through the first 126 laps. Eyesight IndyCar Series drivers have tremendous confidence in their tires because they compete on Firestone Firehawk Racing radials, the tire that has provided the durability and consistency needed for every lap of every race in series history. Performance-minded customers can stay ahead of the field with the Firestone Firehawk Wide Oval Indy 500 tire. It's the ultra-high-performance passenger tire tuned for wet and dry handling, crisp response, and modern appearance. 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Remember, whatever you drive, drive a Firestone, just like every IndyCar driver. And Al Spire, the executive director of Firestone Racing, here in the booth with us for the final time. It's your swan song, Al, as you are retiring from Firestone after 39 years. Welcome to the booth, and man, what a busy day we have down there for your engineers, for all those guys on pit lane, and for those drivers out on track.
19: Well, it is a busy day, Mike, and I hope I don't hold you up too much. Probably in the time you're talking to me, you'll have five more lead changes here.
4: You're fine, Al. What are you hearing? What kind of feedback are you getting in terms of the wear on the Firestone Firehawks during the stints today?
19: Well, very similar to what you're hearing over your broadcast right here. We have had some teams with some blistering on tires, and those tend to be the teams that aren't wearing tires down. The thicker they stay, the more heat they build up. There's definitely something in car setup. We've seen some of it during the month. The tires that do wear out don't blister, and there's definitely something in car setup because some teams haven't had any problem at all while others seem to be battling with it. But none of the cars that have those blisters really slow down. With our tires, they don't look very good when they come in, but it doesn't slow them down. And for the most part, it's a superficial type of thing that it's not a risk of the tire coming apart.
4: So more cosmetic than anything else when it comes to those blisters. Yes. And Al, let's let everyone know out there listening that the Firestone engineers that roam pit lane and work with these teams, they work in concert with a lot of these engineers, team engineers, to advise on a setup that will maximize the Firestone tires, right?
19: Oh, yeah, absolutely. All throughout the month we've been doing that, and even during the race. You know, particularly during the race, we can advise about air pressures. There's not a whole lot they can do on the suspension settings. There's a little bit. But, yeah, we work with them every minute of the day. They're out on track.
4: Well, as we mentioned, we're talking with Al Spire, Executive Director of Firestone Racing, retiring after 39 years with Firestone. And, Al, you're not going to stop being a race fan. Are we still going to get to see you during the month of May, despite the fact that you won't be working?
19: You know, like you say, I'm retiring, but it doesn't mean I won't be around, Mike. And I've always loved IndyCar. I love the Indianapolis Motor Speedway. I always will. So I'm sure I'll be back here. If I'm not working, I'll just be a spectator.
4: Can you pick out one memory in 39 years that stands out, or is it all just a blur?
19: Oh, it's pretty much a blur. But I got to tell you, yesterday at the driver's meeting when I got the Unsung Hero Award from Andy Granatelli, and I walked up to receive it. Jerry was there, and it was quite a surprise to me. And I looked over at the grandstands where the drivers are, and they were all standing up, giving me a standing ovation. That was a very, very special moment.
4: You know what, Davey? I'm feeling like a kid right now because between those three right there, Donald Davidson, Jerry Baker, and Al Spire, 129 Indianapolis 500s between the three of them.
9: That's impressive.
4: 129 between the three of them.
19: And we know things you guys will never learn.
4: You got to write a book, Al. You got to write a book. Al, it's been a pleasure. You've been wonderful, and certainly we appreciate everything Firestone does for the sport, and I know you're going to be a very interested spectator when you are not working, but certainly the rest of this day and the final 69 laps, good luck to you and everything you do down the line, and we hope you'll come back and see us often.
19: Thanks, Mike. I'm going to enjoy retirement, and you guys have done a great job putting me on the air and made me famous to some of the fans, so I appreciate what all you guys do as well.
4: And we look forward to talking to many, many more Firestone representatives in the future, but they're going to have a hard time filling the shoes of Al Spire. Before we get the break, Davey, we saw James Hinchcliffe as E.J. Viso has now moved to the front, so E.J. Viso, 40 lead changes. He is out in front. Davey, we saw James Hinchcliffe get into the wall exiting turn number two, albeit he brushed it lightly, but he did make some contact.
9: He did make some slight contact. Mike got outside the group just so slightly with some understeer, had too much wheel put in it, the front end caught. He almost spun the car out, but I think it was Taglioni that he pushed down to the bottom of the racetrack, almost collecting tags, but they all got out of it. Hinch lost a few spots, but he's still up and going.
4: E.J. Viso and Ryan Hunter-Reay run 1-2 as Hunter-Reay has now dropped to third. Marco Andretti has gone to second. It's Viso, Andretti, Hunter-Reay, Kanaan, and Castro Neves, your top five, with 133 of 200 laps complete, 40 lead changes so far today here at the 97th running of the Indianapolis 500.
20: On this Memorial Day weekend, we bring you this portion of the greatest spectacle in racing in support of our men and women in the United States Marines. Thank you for your service.
4: A.J. Allmendinger has just gone back to the front at the Indianapolis Motor Speedway. Mike King and the entire IMS Radio Network crew, 137 of 200 laps complete, 42 lead changes, and if Allmendinger holds the lead, it will go to 43. It's Dinger, Hunter-Reay, Andretti, Viso, and Kanaan, your top five. Then Castro Neves, Munoz, the rookie, Carpenter, Servia, and Dixon, the top ten. Let's get an update from Paul Page. Paul?
21: Let's talk about the distance these cars can go to the next stop. We've been looking at Chevrolet and Honda. Honda's getting just a little bit better fuel mileage. Now, assuming there's no yellows, then Chevy is probably going to stop on about the 52nd lap, Honda about the 54th. What that means is that Chevy will stop on the 83rd, and it'll be the 87th for Honda. The point being, one is close enough to finish the race, the other is not.
4: Yep, so we'll keep an eye on it. Donald Davidson?
12: I'd just like to make the point that of all the lead changes that we've had, this hasn't been pit stop shuffle. Some of them have been, but the majority of the lead changes today were on the track for the fans to see.
4: Absolutely, and Davey, real quick, Ryan Hunter-Reay was apparently told to let Allmendinger go by. Strategy there, what do you think?
9: Well, so I think, as Paul said, it's about saving fuel. And he's, you know, you can save fuel when you're behind a car. Allmendinger, he's the shortest one of the Chevrolet. Remember, he had to come in early because the seatbelt situation.
4: That's right.
9: So he's going to be shorter fuel than anybody else. So, you know, he's got to go for it because he's got to make several stops regardless.
4: A.J. Allmendinger leads Ryan Hunter-Reay, Marco Andretti, Tony Kanaan, and E.J. Viso. Elio Castroneves is sixth, and Carlos Munoz, Ed Carpenter, Oriel Servia, and Scott Dixon, 139 of 200 complete at the Indianapolis 500. At the Indianapolis Motor Speedway, 142 of 200 laps are complete. A.J. Allmendinger is out in front, but we expect to see him on pit lane shortly. Ryan Hunter-Reay runs second. Marco Andretti is third. Elio Castroneves is fourth. And Tony Kanaan is fifth. Hunter-Reay will come to the line. He will pick up the lead. It will be the 43rd lead change of this race as A.J. Allmendinger has given up the lead and at 60 miles an hour will make his way to the south end of pit lane. So Andretti is now second. Castroneves is third. Tony Kanaan is fourth. Carlos Munoz is fifth. Kevin Lee, A.J. Allmendinger, who had to make an unscheduled stop because of loose belts, is in front of you.
0: So he comes in earlier than everyone else. This is stop number five for Allmendinger, who by far has the fastest lap of the race, just under 226 miles an hour. Again, perfect on the tires. They wait an extra 3 seconds to get 18 and a half gallons of Sunoco fuel, and Allmendinger is back in the chase.
4: Tristan Vautier is also off of pit lane. Here comes Marco Andretti and Elio Castroneves. They'll go three wide and one. Elio Castroneves with a great move. Jake Query will pick up the lead.
6: Could he be the fourth to number four? Elio Castroneves works his way out of turn number two. Marco Andretti and Ryan Hunter-Reay behind him. Elio Castroneves into turn number three.
7: He's familiar there. He's comfortable there. Elio Castroneves has led 7 of his 12 Indianapolis 500 starts. Chris Denary, he's led for the 8th time now at the Indy 500.
13: Elio Castroneves. And the fans are cheering. Castroneves in that red, white, and yellow machine.
4: Elio Castroneves, the race leader. Here comes Marco Andretti. He wants the lead now, Jake Query, and he'll get it in one.
6: 12 different drivers from 7 different countries have led this Indianapolis 500. One of them who's been right up there at the front, Marco Andretti, A.J. Allmendinger as well. Elio Castroneves surrenders the lead.
7: They are nose to tail at the midway point of the back straightaway. Marco Andretti leading that freight train down that 5/8 of a mile back straightaway. Check that. A.J. Allmendinger, then Marco Andretti, then Elio Castroneves in four.
13: A.J. Allmendinger, remember, he is a lap down. He's at the back end of the lead because he went to the pit. So it's Marco Andretti who has the lead.
4: That's exactly right. So Marco Andretti out in front. Ryan Hunter-Reay now trying to look for something underneath Elio Castroneves, Jake Query.
6: Hunter-Reay looks to the inside. Castroneves sweeps outside. Right now, Marco Andretti, the leader, closing in on A.J. Allmendinger, trying to get him a lap down. But a pretty good battle going on for third position.
7: Allmendinger holding on as they set up the turn number three. It's Marco Andretti, then it's Elio Castroneves, Ryan Hunter-Reay. Carlos Munoz slipped around Tony Kanaan in that number 26 machine.
13: It's Marco Andretti again trying to put Allmendinger a lap down. He's about 3 car lengths behind, but he has the lead on the front straightaway.
4: At the line, it's Andretti, Castroneves, Hunter-Reay, Munoz, and Kanaan. 147 of 200 complete. 45 lead changes today up to this point at the Indianapolis Motor Speedway.
5: Donald Davidson, Scott Goodyear here. Congratulations on your 50th radio telecast of the Indianapolis 500. Whenever I need knowledge, I always call upon you. Thank you.
8: This is Eddie. I second everything he said.
4: So Scott Goodyear and Eddie Cheever in the booth for ABC today. Welcome back, Mike King and the entire Indianapolis Motor Speedway Network crew saluting Donald Davidson as he is in the booth for his 50th consecutive race. Ryan Hunter-Reay has taken the point as Marco Andretti has peeled off the track. So Marco Andretti with the slow 60-mile-an-hour ride down pit lane, and we'll get to his stop momentarily. 46 lead changes today in average speed. We could see an average speed record today. We'll get to Donald Davidson with that in a second, but first, Marco Andretti in his pit stall. Kevin Lee.
0: And everybody's in their window for this stop. Everyone still has to do one more. They may have decided to come in first because they know it was going to be a clean in and a clean out. For Marco Andretti, the car has been hooked up all month long. He was a heavy favorite coming in. He's been so close so many times, and Andretti, with one more stop to go, has a great chance to get the family's first 500 since 1969.
4: Well, it looks like Elio Castroneves is going to try to go get past, it looks like, Carpenter and Munoz down there. But Castroneves trying to deal with some lap traffic, as well as Ryan Hunter-Reay now comes onto pit lane. The same story for the 41 car of Connor Daly. Derek, let's see, Donald Davidson, very quickly, we're working on a great average speed here. We could see a record in that department as well.
12: Unbelievable, Mike. I think the record for 500 miles was Ari Leyendijk in 1990. I think it was 185.961. Well, right now, at 152 laps, it's 188.580 miles an hour. Unbelievable.
4: Yeah, it really is. Carlos Munoz is shown out in front. A lot of guys getting on their binders there as they're trying not to exceed the pit speed limit as they come onto pit lane. Tony Kanaan is on pit lane. Ed Carpenter is on pit lane. Oriel Servia, E.J. Vizo, Justin Wilson as well. Ed Carpenter heads down. And Nick Yeoman, you've got Tony Kanaan.
15: Yeah, Tony Kanaan hits his marks. He had to lock up his tires the previous pit stop, waiting to pack that car full of fuel. One more stop for Tony Kanaan, making his 201st consecutive IndyCar start.
4: So as we continue to watch on pit lane, let's go to Michael Young.
2: Guys, for Justin Wilson, it was tire pressure. They've adjusted that to try to help the handling of that car. Wasn't so good for Townsend Bell. He came in, race control said, we see a loose engine cover. They made him come in and tighten that down.
4: Jerry Baker.
10: Just had an over conversation, listen to conversation from the Ryan Hunter-Reay area, and their comment as he left the pits was, we're flat out the rest of the way. We don't have to save any more fuel.
4: Wow, boy, they're going to do a 46-lap stint?
12: Well,
4: I guess what they mean is they got one more to
12: one
4: go.
12: More.
4: They can run flat out to their final stop.
9: Right,
4: yeah, no problem. So they've got to come in one more time, no doubt about that. Kevin Lee, you've got Elio Castroneves.
0: And he has to weave around his teammate. Will Power is taking a little longer to get out. Elio came in first, Power next. They made a front wing adjustment for Will Power. Also behind them, I can't fully see what happened, but E.J. Piso was in his pit stall for a long time, lost a lot of positions. We'll check on the issue.
4: So we continue to cycle through on pit stops with 155 laps complete. Nick Yeoman.
15: Yeah, Carlos Munoz, boy, the Firestone Indy Lights points leader, able to go a couple laps farther than just about all of the other Chevrolet drivers. He cycled up to the lead. It has been a very efficient drive for the 21-year-old Colombian trying to do what one Pablo Montoya did in 2000 and win the Indianapolis 500.
4: Yeah, and here's a guy who had never made a pit stop, and man, he is having a great drive today. Ryan Hunter-Reay has gotten past Marco Andretti, A.J. Allmendinger, and Tony Kanaan running behind them. We're watching Scott Dixon as he'll be coming onto pit lane, and here he is. So both of the Target Chip Ganassi racing machines are on pit lane, as is Alex Tagliani and Charlie Kimball. Here comes Scott Dixon. Tag right beside of him. Charlie Kimball is in. Now Scott Dixon is going to enter his pit box, and Nick Yeoman, you're there.
15: Yeah, Scott Dixon will go to work. It has been a quiet day for him. Not a good day for his teammate, Dario Franchitti, but Scott Dixon quietly starting to march up through the field. A year ago, he broke the 71-year record of consecutive laps completed, 1,366. Well, he's tacked on 156 more. Scott Dixon down and away.
4: As is three-time winner, Dario Franchitti. So James Hinchcliffe has gone to the front, and now here comes Hinch. So Hinch will pull off of the track, give up his track position, and that means that Ryan Hunter-Reay will take over the lead of the 500, working lap 157. So we keep our eye on the GoDaddy.com machine, twice in victory lane this year already in the season opener at St. Pete and then at Sao Paulo. Okay, he's in his pit stall. Kevin Lee, you're there with James Hinchcliffe.
0: Early on in the race, he dealt with a lack of grip. That was a big problem. Lost spots early in the race, and he's been riding around 9th to 12th most of the time. You mentioned earlier that he brushed the wall. Didn't really do damage to the car, but he lost another 5 spots or so. So Hinchcliffe is trying to fight back.
4: Well, it looked like a great stop for Hinch and company as he peeled out. That means Marco Andretti has gone back to the point. So Marco Andretti is the new leader at the 97th running of the Indianapolis 500. It's the 97th running of the Indianapolis 500 on great radio stations like 1070 and 107.5, The Fan, Indianapolis, Indiana, KOBBAM in Bozeman, Montana, WHINAM in Nashville, Tennessee, KZFSAM in Spokane, Washington, WMMNAM in Fairmont, West Virginia. An unbelievable day at the Indianapolis Motor Speedway. We're barely 2 hours into this race. We've had 50 lead changes. We've already completed 161 of 200 laps. We are on average a pace right now to break the all-time speed record here at the Speedway, and we have obliterated the lead change record, which was 34 after last year's race, and who knows how many we'll see when it's all said and done. Ryan Hunter-Reay is out in front of his Andretti Autosport teammate Marco Andretti by 19 hundredths of a second. A.J. Allmendinger is third. Carlos Munoz is fourth. Tony Kanaan is fifth. Ed Carpenter is sixth. Elio Castroneves is seventh. Simon Pagenaud is eighth. Oriol Servia is ninth. Alex Tagliani is tenth. Right now, the top seven cars, all powered by Chevrolet. Race day at the Indianapolis Motor Speedway. The 2013 500 will be decided in just a few laps. And when it is, James Verrier, who is the new CEO at BorgWarner, will be the man this year presenting the BorgWarner Trophy. And you've graciously stopped by the booth for a few minutes. It's very nice to see you, and welcome back to Indianapolis.
11: It's certainly great to be back. Great.
4: You spent some time in Indy, actually, as a resident here.
11: Yeah, I was a resident back in 99 for a couple of years. And with BorgWarner, and that was my first chance to come to the Speedway and see the race. So, it goes back quite a few years, my connection with Indy. It's great.
4: Of course, BorgWarner is so important and is linked to this race in so many ways. Of course, the heritage of the trophy, which came into play and is such an important, integral piece of the history and lore here at the Speedway. But by the same token now, when you look at these cars on track today, every one of them powered by a BorgWarner turbocharger. So BorgWarner powering the 500 in a lot of different ways.
11: Yeah, it's wonderful. And, you're right, the heritage with our trophy and all that brings is just something we're very proud of. You know, since 1935, we've made the trophy, and it's been a great thing. But the Turbo thing, which we started in 2012, I think was another great affiliation, coming together of BorgWarner and our technology and the speedway and the race. The really good, cool news, of course, last year was our first year. We had no issues, no incidents with the turbos, you know, supplying different technologies and different configurations, and a fantastic year for us. And, you know, we're hoping it's going to continue on into this year as well.
4: Absolutely. Well, it's wonderful having you here in the booth. We look forward to watching you present the trophy and, of course, look forward to you returning to our broadcast booth here at the world's greatest race course for many years to come. Thanks so much, and enjoy the rest of the race.
11: Yeah, thanks so much. Looking forward to it.
4: Okay, that is once again James Verrier, and he is the new president and chief executive officer of BorgWarner, and he'll be presenting that coveted BorgWarner trophy to the winner here in just a few laps at the Indianapolis Motor Speedway. Race for the lead at the Indianapolis Motor Speedway. Tony Kanaan will try to follow Marco Andretti around Ryan Hunter-Reay, Jake Query.
6: Tony Kanaan right now slips past Ryan Hunter-Reay. Now sets off in pursuit of your race leader, Marco Andretti. It's Marco Andretti, five car lengths in front of Tony Kanaan. Then you fall back eight car lengths to Ryan Hunter-Reay.
7: The momentum of support for Tony Kanaan continues to build the later in the race that it gets. He's about two car lengths behind Marco Andretti. But Chris Denari, Carlos Munoz looms in fourth. An incredible ride today by that rookie.
13: Here comes Kanaan to the inside. Look to make the pass in turn four. He sets up Andretti on the straightaway.
4: So here they come across the yard of bricks. Marco Andretti, the 57th lead change of this race. My goodness gracious, it has just been an incredible day. And Donald Davidson, the average speed now over 190 miles an hour.
12: Actually, Mike, it's going to hit one more lap. It's going to be 191. It's 190.956.
4: A.J. Allmendinger, Kevin Lee in for his final stop.
0: And remember, he had to come in early. Thought he might get off sequence because they had a problem with the belts, but it's going to work.

0: away, you saw the Sunoco car get loose, and you said that was a big crash that didn't happen.
1: Townsend is, he doesn't drive these things full time, but he's a fabulous race driver. He saved that race car. He was completely sideways off of turn two.
0: By the way, we got another lead change. Not to interrupt you there, but Jake Query. Now we've got Tony Kanaan back out in front.
2: Tony Kanaan in front, then Marco Andretti, then Carlos Munoz, Ryan Hunter-Reay, and Elio Castroneves, who continues to skulk around in that top five.
3: Marco's not done. He's drawn a beat on Tony Kanaan at the entrance to turn number three. TK, I think the fans have spoken. He's the favorite. About five spots back, Elio Castroneves slips around Simon Pagenaud. He wants to catch that lead draft.
4: You have Carlos Munoz, the rookie, in third, trying to hold off Ryan Hunter-Reay. And now it's Andretti looking for the pass again.
0: Here he comes at the yard of brick, side by side. Marco Andretti with 176 laps complete. We'll go back to the front. 59 lead changes during the 97th Indianapolis 500. Jake Query, we're a long way from done.
2: Marco Andretti now has Tony Kanaan trying to work back into that front spot. This is just like a year ago. Rotation of leader through the aerodynamics. And this time it's the turn of Marco Andretti.
3: Front seven or eight cars are single file. And Carpenter had to dodge the number 14 machine of Takuma Sato. Meanwhile, the leader's back in turn four.
4: Kanaan is thinking about the pass again. Down on the white line, setting up Andretti. He's going to get him again.
0: Side by side, Ryan Hunter-Reay. No, make that Munoz going to try to go with him. So Munoz will dive below his teammate as well, Jake Query.
2: Carlos Munoz now will try to work his way into Tony Kanaan. Tony Kanaan with the lead. Then it's that rookie, 21-year-old Carlos Munoz of Colombia, trying to close in on the Brazilian Tony Kanaan.
3: Can that Colombian become the second to win from that position as a rookie, just like his fellow countryman Juan Pablo Montoya? A lot of work to do. Got to track down Tony Kanaan in the exit of turn three.
4: Carlos Munoz has him in his sights there. Exiting turn four, Kanaan was down on the white line, and he heads to the pits. He'll make the pit stop. Munoz with the lead.
0: So Tony Kanaan will come in. Carlos Munoz will go to the lead. We're going to take our final break. We're going to get it out of the way when we come back. We'll go to the checkered flag, commercial-free. The 97th Indianapolis 500-mile race is a thriller.
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0: Well, the greatest spectacle in racing has lived up to the moniker here today. Mike King and the entire IMS Radio Network crew with you on what has been a perfect race day here at the Indianapolis Motor Speedway. 62 lead changes. We right now have the fastest 500 in history unfolding beneath us. And Kevin Lee, Marco Andretti has already made his final pit stop.
6: He was the first to come in. It was a good stop. Same for Ryan Hunter-Reay. EJ Viso just came in. He was once a contender. He was running seventh before the last pit stop, but he stalled the car and they couldn't get the starter properly attached. So he fell all the way back to 25th and out of contention. Nick?
7: A couple other drivers that were contenders, Alex Tagliani, Tagliwal, about a dozen laps ago, they made some repairs on that right rear of that car, so he is out of contention. As for Tony Kanaan, he pitted, gave up the lead, a pretty good routine stop, and we're waiting for the leader, Carlos Munoz, to pit in about a lap. Michael Young?
8: Two of the three bullets for that Panther Racing team have already been fired. Townsend Bell hit the wall. They adjusted that rear suspension, had all kinds of problems. As Justin Wilson comes in, he's done it away. They fixed the suspension on that 60 machine. He's back out, but he's 10 laps down. Dave first.
9: Crazy moment just seconds ago when Sebastian Bourdais was coming to pit road, and all of a sudden, big damage to the front end of his machine, the nose, the left front suspension as well, and Bourdais is now climbed from the car, talking over with Jay Penske and company about this, exactly what happened. And Sebastian, what did happen?
10: Well, we got tangled into the traffic on the last two laps of the run, and I just got so pissed off in the car because we were having a pretty good day and started to get past because we lost the momentum due to the oncoming traffic. And then I just tried too hard on the pit in and probably had quite a bit of crap on the tires and lost the back of the car.
9: Yeah, you're okay.
0: So with 184 of 200 laps complete, what a day it has been. 62 lead changes. Carlos Munoz, the rookie, is out in front. Now it's James Hinchcliffe. as we have drivers on pit lane, including Munoz. Behind him, Elio Castroneves. The Verizon Wireless car of Will Power, Charlie Kimball, will make the dive into his pit stall. Let's go to Nick Hillman.
7: Yeah, Carlos Munoz, the 21-year-old from Bogota, Colombia, leading the Indianapolis 500 with under 20 to go. They're holding that car down and away. It's a quick stop. The wonder now, did he get enough fuel in? 10.6 seconds for Carlos Munoz.
3: And Elio Castroneves is not going to beat him off. Carlos Munoz ducks in front of Castroneves, and then Will Power out behind him. And then here comes Hunter Ray and Marco. Where will they blend in?
0: How about that? Carlos Munoz, Davey, has been, looked like anything but a rookie here today, and he just beat a three-time winner off of pit lane. Give the tip of the hat to the crew, but man, nerves of steel by 21-year-old Carlos Munoz.
1: We haven't talked about him a lot, but that guy and the kid, I should say, is very, very impressive. And, you know, don't count anybody out. They're pretty much to the end. Everybody, I think everybody is pitted, Mike, if I'm not
0: nope,
1: mistaken.
0: Hinchcliffe hasn't pitted, neither is Dario. Yeah, so
1: a couple guys still left up there, but, man, what a fight out going to be here at the end.
0: Yep, so once we get Hinch and Franchitti on pit lane, it will be Ryan Hunter-Reay who will take over the lead with Marco Andretti. Jake Query running right behind him in turn number two.
2: Marco Andretti tries now to move in on Ryan Hunter-Reay. Hunter-Reay works into turn number two and does so, gets a little bit squirrely. Marco right there. Tony Kanaan running in third, watching those two Andretti teammates.
3: Yeah, Tony Kanaan about a car length behind Marco. You can barely see Marco by the time until they get to about the setup in turn number three. Marco now drops back to about two car lengths behind Ryan Hunter-Reay.
4: Ryan Hunter-Reay and that yellow and red machine off the white line, about a 10-car length advantage on Andretti. Kanaan is right on the back wheels of Andretti in third.
0: Here comes Tony Kanaan. He's going to pull side by side with Marco Andretti, and he will pick up the position. And Paul Page is now, we close in on the final 13 laps of this race. Once Hinch and Franchitti come into pit, no one else has to worry about fuel. This thing's going to go hard these final 10 laps.
3: We have handed this thing away from the mechanics, away from the engineers. It belongs now entirely in the hands of the drivers.
0: Franchitti is in, Hinch is in, and Tony Kanaan has gone back out in front, Mark James, and now the leaders in front of Chris Denari in turn number four.
4: Has the lead, trying to hold off Ryan Hunter-Reay. Oh. 1-2, Hunter-Reay ducks inside.
0: Here they come across the line. Ryan Hunter-Reay in the Sundrop DHL machine with 188 of 200 laps complete. Jake Query, Ryan Hunter-Reay has gone to the top of the leaderboard.
2: Ryan Hunter-Reay is a Floridian, but Tony Kanaan is an adopted Hoosier. 250,000 strong, cheering on TK, reeling in on Ryan Hunter-Reay.
3: Ducks to the bottom side of the fan stand in unison, pumping their fists, rooting for that hydroxy-cut machine. Tony Kanaan back to the lead in turn number three.
4: These are two former IndyCar champions. Tony Kanaan has the lead. The defending champ, Ryan Hunter-Reay, he's going to try to make another pass.
0: 63 lead changes, and now across the line, Tony Kanaan is out in front at the Indianapolis Motor Speedway. 64 lead changes today. Jake Query as the leaders head to turn number two.
2: 12th Indy 500 start for Tony Kanaan. Ryan Hunter-Reay right on his heels, and Marco Andretti, don't rule out car number 25. Those three to the north end.
3: Marco had a bobble a lap ago, and Munoz got around him. Ryan Hunter-Reay now slips in front of Tony Kanaan. Marco was able to pass Munoz back. Andretti has three of the top four in Indianapolis.
4: Into the short shoot in the north end, and it is Ryan Hunter-Reay first, Tony Kanaan second, Marco Andretti third.
0: So here come the leaders. 10 laps to go. 10 remaining. 25 miles at the Indianapolis Motor Speedway. And Davey, I swear, it has seemed like the final lap since lap 5. It's just amazing the racing we've seen here today.
1: It's been unbelievable. I mean, the lead changes, for one, Mike, we're at 65 lead changes. I never thought that there'd be 65 lead changes.
0: We're getting ready to have another one. Tony Kanaan going to try to pull to the inside of Ryan Hunter-Reay. Mark James as they head to you in three.
3: Track race down the back straightaway. Tony Kanaan flips back in front of Ryan Hunter-Reay. Marco Andretti about three car lengths back. Is Marco lying in wait, Chris Denari?
4: Everyone is standing in turn four, waving on Tony Kanaan about a five car length advantage.
0: The fact though remains that if you're out in front, you could be in trouble. Here comes Marco Andretti. Andretti will try to look to the inside. Here comes Ryan Hunter-Reay. Ryan Hunter-Reay will take over the lead in one.
2: Hunter-Reay does so with Kanaan in second, and Marco Andretti right there. Hunter-Reay trying to get himself a little bit of breathing room. He's got a 10-car length advantage. advantage heading into three.
3: All that jockeying for position has allowed Carlos Munoz to move up just a bit. Now Andretti and Munoz go side by side in the entrance to three. Pulling up on him, Elio Castroneves. He's about eight car lengths back. He's trying to make it a fivesome.
4: Yeah, make it about three car lengths back as Kanaan goes to the inside. Tries to go side by side and does with Hunter Ray.
0: Side by side across the yard of bricks. Tony Kanaan on the inside will nose in front of Ryan Hunter Ray with 192 laps complete. TK is back out in front of the speedway.
2: Eddie Sachs, Lloyd Ruby, Rex Mays. Who's the hard luck guy of your generation? Right now for this one, it's Tony Kanaan, and that's why he's got the fans at the Indianapolis Motor Speedway cheering him on.
3: No one's sitting down. Everyone's up on their feet watching Ryan Hunter Ray, Tony Kanaan, and Carlos Munoz separate themselves a bit. They go 1-2-3 through the north end.
4: It is Kanaan by a couple of car lengths down along the white line out of four. Hunter Ray tries to set him up, and he is right behind him side by side now.
0: Davey Hamilton, here they come once again. Ryan Hunter Ray will take the lead. And Davey, if you're the lead car, what are you thinking at this point? You got to be running second. Coming to lap 199.
1: You need to be. Every time somebody's in second place coming off four, they're leading it at the start-finish line. And I tell you what, Ryan Hunter Ray and Tony Kanaan both know that, so they both want to be in that position coming off that last corner for the last time.
0: Working lap 194. The leaders head to Mark James in turn number three.
1: Munoz
3: now. We've got a big crash right in front of Jake Query at the exit of turn two. The car now slides halfway down the back straightaway. It is the car of Graham Rahal. Rahal came high off of turn number two, slapped the outside retaining wall and slid to a stop in the grass to the inside retaining wall halfway down the back straightaway. Graham Rahal's done in Indianapolis with seven laps to go.
0: Okay, here's the good news. It's a single car incident, and the safety crew today, the Homatro safety crew and the track crew, Davey, they have been on their game. They've gotten incidents cleaned up very, very quickly. This happened coming off of turn number two, almost the exact same situation we saw with Takuma Sato, but this should be a relatively quick cleanup, but we're probably going to have a three- or four-lap shootout.
1: Well, one reason it's going to be a quick cleanup, he didn't hit the outside wall, just the inside wall, so all the debris is way down on the inside in the grass, actually, so they shouldn't have a lot to clean up, but unfortunate. Graham was having a decent race, but... Yeah, just lost control coming off of turn two, the inside wall, and that was it.
0: Did a complete spin, then made hard contact with the left front. He is already out of the car, and he is okay. Only our fourth caution flag of the day, and of the 194 laps that we have completed, Davey, only 16 have been under caution. These guys haven't had time to breathe in these cars today.
1: You know, and I don't know they want to. When you're this far in the race, Mike, you do not want to yellow. I'll tell you from experience, when it's the end of the race, you get in the comfort zone, you know what your car has, you don't want to restart, especially when you're running up front.
0: Well, you can bet that Johnny Rutherford, the three-time 500 winner who drives the pace car, is going to pace them at an incredibly slow rate. And you can see, Davey, they're probably not doing better than 30 or 40 miles an hour right now off of turn number four. Let's get an update from Kevin Lee.
6: Well, one thing to keep in mind, remember Fontana last year in this situation. Bo Barfield, they're not going to do a green-white checker, but he did red flag the race so it could finish under green conditions. I don't think that's going to happen, but we'll just wait and see. Another thing is Hunter Ray was saying before, you don't want to be leading in that last lap. Kanaan said the same thing, except there's always the chance of a late crash, so you might want to be leading going into the last few laps. Michael Young?
8: Guys, Ryan Hunter Ray just came on the radio trying to keep the team spirits high with just a handful of laps to go. He said, guys, we can still win this thing. Michael Andretti said, copy that.
0: Well, Dario Franchitti, we had an event last night that we did together, and Dario, Davey, we talked about the very situation Kevin Lee just touched on, and he said the whole reason he was out in front of Sato was assuming there could be an incident on lap 200, and he played it exactly right. It just so happened to be the guy that was trying to pass him for the lead in turn number one.
1: Yeah, that's right, exactly.
0: And he said, that's why I want to be out in front on lap 200. I do not want to play the game of coming off of turn number four, final drag down the straight to the checkered flag and try to make that hero move.
1: These guys hang it out, man, and you don't know what can happen because they could touch. So many things could happen on the last lap of this place, and now you got these cars all running in such a group. Matter of fact, towards the middle of the race, Mike, every single car in this race was on the front straightaway.
0: Yeah, that
1: was,
0: you know what I mean?
1: So there's 24 cars on the lead lap, all on the front straightaway. It's pretty impressive.
0: Jerry Baker, what a day it's been, and we still are going to have a shootout to the end of this one. 67 lead changes among 14 different drivers.
11: You mentioned Johnny Rutherford just a couple of moments ago. I've been monitoring race control. Each time there is a lead change, Bo Barfield says, car 25 or whatever it is, Johnny Rutherford responds, Roger, car 25. They're going to need throat lozenges by the time this race is over today.
0: Oh, man. And the cleanup is nearly complete. We're being told. Let's get an update from pit lane and day first.
9: Yeah, they call him TZ. John Tisonakis calls the shots for Carlos Munoz. And he's chatting up with Munoz right now, but he's sitting in third right now whenever they go back to green. And you got to think that with all the passing that we see here at Indianapolis nowadays, that's not a bad position to be in. John, what are you telling Carlos?
12: Well, we're just getting ready for this restart here. You know, it's probably the biggest restart this kid's ever had in his life. So, you know, we've got some teammates around us. We've got to take care of one another and see if we can get past Kanaan. You know, we'll see if we can go for the win here.
9: Third isn't a bad place to be in, though.
12: No, absolutely not.
9: Back to you, Mike King.
0: Lights are off on the pace car and the furled green flag being shown to the field by Paul Blevins. And, Davey, we're going to go racing next time by. We'll complete 197 at the Yard of Bricks. It's a three-lap, 7.5-mile shootout for all the marbles at Indy.
1: And with 15 guys, 16 guys that could win this race still. I mean, it's just crazy. I mean, they're all fast. They're all nose to tail. Who knows what's going to happen?
0: Oh, Donald Davidson, unfortunately, this last caution probably spoiled the fastest race in 500 history, right?
13: No. The average speed right now, even with the yellows, is 189.797.
0: Wow, so we still have an opportunity to set the all-time fastest 500 record average speed. Unbelievable. Okay. And who's this from? Who's it from? Kevin Lee, what is Marco being told?
14: Marco has been told we're going to have three laps to go. Remember, you're the best on cold tires. I still think he has a chance to get to the front, but he is amped up. He's been yelling and screaming on the radio over the last 20 laps or so.
0: Okay, let's go to Mark James. Mark, the field's in front of you.
3: Actually, they slipped by me now, Mike King. They're setting up in front of Chris Denary. Ryan Hunter-Reay is going through the gearbox.
4: And Ryan Hunter-Reay is off and running. He's got Kanaan behind him on the inside as Marco Andretti trying to make a move from fourth.
0: 197 laps complete at the line. Three wide. Munoz on the outside. Kanaan on the inside. Who will make the pass? Miss stick. It's going to be Kanaan. Jake Query, TK out in front on lap 197 at the speedway.
2: Kanaan was going all or nothing. Restart and he gets all. There's a yellow and it's because of one of the target cars on the south end of the track. Can't tell yet whether it's Scott Dixon or Dario Franchitti, but either way, a car against the south end of the track, and that may mean that Tony Kanaan may have broken through and won at the Indianapolis Motor Speedway.
0: Oh my.
2: We'll have to wait and see.
0: Oh, Mike. My goodness. Tony Kanaan and Carlos Munoz, they split. Ryan Hunter-Reay going into turn number one. It was an incredible, incredible move. And look at TK, David. He's already in turn number one. The pace car, if it's going to catch him, he's going to have to catch him quick because TK wants this race over with.
1: Lap 198, it's over. Next time by, it'd be the white flag, and then that's it.
0: So unbelievable.
1: This, Tony Kanaan is going to bust it. But how about that? How about that rookie, though?
0: Yeah, they're trying to get Johnny Rutherford in front of TK to slow him down. Nick Yeoman, Tony Kanaan doing everything he can right now to race the pace car and complete as many laps as possible.
7: And Mike, just about everybody on the main front stretch here in the grandstands rose to their feet. High fives for everybody down here in this pit stall. We're waiting to see Tony Kanaan come around. Of course, nobody wants to talk until this thing is official, but Kanaan looks like he is well on his way to finally sipping the milk.
0: My goodness. Well, of course, 1 year ago, it was Dario Franchitti who coasted across the line, taking the twin checkers for the third time after Takuma Sato tried to make the pass on lap number 200 and turn number one. Sato did not drive out of it, and Dario did. Well, this year, a year later, Dario Franchitti is sitting in his crumpled race car. Davey Hamilton, TK, is going to come to the line. He's going to see the white and the yellow, and Tony Kanaan is going to win the Indianapolis 500.
1: He's got to win. You know what? He wants to win it as the race went on, you know. But you know what? It's a race, and no matter what, he got the white flag. One more lap to check.
0: It will be, Jake Query, one of the most popular wins that we have seen in many many years here at the Indianapolis Motor Speedway. Tony Kanaan is going to win the 500-mile race.
2: Dario Franchitti has gotten out of his car. Dario Franchitti, if you were to ask him, would tell you that his greatest friend in this race, without question, is the man who right now sits behind the pace car negotiating turn number two. both hands still on the wheel on that hydroxy-cut machine, but the hands of everyone inside this oval and on the outside of it in the air right now. Mark, that's because Dario Franchitti just watched his good friend go past. He's a half a lap away under caution from winning the Indy 500, Mark. What a popular one it will be.
3: 2004 series champion, completed every lap in an unbelievable season. 261 starts, 107 top fives, 168 top tens. He's led over 3,200 laps, including over 200 in Indianapolis. Chris Denari, he's going to fill that glaring hole in his resume.
4: His countryman and friend Elio Castroneves has won this race three times. The first one is always the sweetest. He's behind the pace car in turn four, Mike King. Here comes Tony Kanaan.
0: TK has wanted this race oh so bad. The crowd will come to its feet and will salute the man from Brazil, who will finally fulfill his dream. For Tony Kanaan, the 12th time is the charm at the Indianapolis Motor Speedway, the Twin Checkers Way. TK has won the 2013 500. Let's go to Nick Yeoman.
7: And I'll tell you what, Mike, there is not a dry eye down in this pit lane. Kevin Kalkoven, Jimmy Vassar will go to victory lane at Indianapolis. Jimmy Vassar, congratulations at Indy 500 Championship.
15: Awesome, man. Tony Kanaan is the man. Zanardi brought us luck.
7: How about that restart, Jimmy? How exciting was that, the restart?
15: Awesome. Tony Kanaan's a man.
7: Jimmy Vassar, a loss for words. We'll file over here and grab Kevin Kalkoven. Of course, this is a partnership. He and Jimmy Vassar own this team. They took a chance on Tony Kanaan when funding fell through and Kanaan lost his ride with Andretti. Kevin Kalkoven, congratulations.
16: Speechless, completely speechless. What a driver, what a great guy. Great team, just amazing.
7: I saw you on the pit box, tears in your eyes. Can you imagine what there are? Are there tears in the eyes of that driver right now?
16: Yep. I am just overwhelmed by the magnitude of the way he drove. It was just remarkable.
7: Congratulations.
16: Thank you.
7: That is Kevin Kalkoven. I'm going to go to victory lane at the Indianapolis Motor Speedway with Tony Kanaan.
4: Yep.
7: We'll slide over here. Mike, I want to grab Lauren Bolander, Tony's new wife. Congratulations. Can you believe what your husband just did?
17: I can. He's been capable of this for so, so long. But he's had such an amazing group of people behind him, sticking with him for a lot of years, waiting for this. And, I'm speechless. It's so humbling, actually.
7: Congratulations.
17: Thank you.
7: That is Lauren Bolander. Mike, they're all going to make their way to victory lane for Tony Kanaan to celebrate an Indianapolis 500 championship.
0: Tony Kanaan led 34 laps here today, part of a record 68 lead changes at the Speedway. He finishes by 11 hundredths of a second officially in front of the rookie, Carlos Munoz. Ryan Hunter-Reay was third. Marco Andretti was fourth, and Justin Wilson winds up fifth. Carlos Munoz, day first. What a drive for the rookie.
9: And if you're John Tezonikas, you got to wonder what if this thing would have stayed green because Carlos was in there making a charge as well.
12: Well, it's like, I can't say enough about these guys and this whole Andretti team. I mean, you know, Carlos came here. He's been fast all month. He's a talented driver, and, unfortunately it went yellow there toward the end.
9: Second, third, and fourth. This has been a heck of a month for Andretti Autosport.
12: Yes, it has. I mean, what a delight to come and work with this team. You know, it was only a three-week job for me, and these guys are really top-notch. Bunch of great guys. They have great personnel. What a team.
9: Congratulations. As Carlos has now pulled into pit road here next to the stall, next to TZ and company, as they celebrate a second place finish in the Indy 500.
0: Lots more post-race reaction coming, but we need to pause 10 seconds for station identification. You're listening to the 97th running of the world's greatest race on the Indianapolis Motor Speedway Radio Network. Justin Wilson, well, he pretty much did what he had to do all day. He hung around. He winds up finishing fifth, the top finishing Honda-powered driver today behind four Chevy-powered cars driven by Kanaan, Munoz, Hunter-Reay, and Andretti. Dale Coyne Racing with a fifth-place finish with Justin Wilson. Let's go downstairs, hear from him with Dave Wilson.
18: If that standing stayed green, would you have had anything for the top four, you think?
19: I'm not sure. It was tough to get by. It's so... so much turbulent air out there that you're a couple of cars back and the car's grabbing and changing direction on you. So it's a handful. I'm not sure if we've had anything for them. They were all quick, especially in the draft, and you just couldn't quite get close enough. But, I think we had a great run today.
18: Unbelievable pace. Can you believe the lead changes and the pace that you guys set today?
19: No, I mean, I can in a way because of the draft was such a huge effect. I mean, literally, you couldn't keep your head still because of the turbulence. So you're just trying to focus, keep looking straight. But, the number 19 Boy Scouts of America car was fantastic. We had one problem, like second set of tires started to have an issue on that. And we dropped all the way back to the late 20s and managed to come all the way back up. So I just got to thank the work for the guys have done. It's been a great month. Got to thank Honda and Firestone as well.
18: Come from 14th to finish 5th, Dustin Wilson with the little team. Back up to Mike King.
0: What a day for Tony Kanaan, and this completes an interesting sort of situation for the four former teammates at what was the super team at Andretti Green Racing. Brian Herta has won the race as an owner. Dan Weldon won the race twice as a driver. Dario Franchitti has obviously won the race three times. Tony Kanaan was the last of the four Musketeers at AGR to try to find his way into victory lane. And Nick Yeoman, he has done it. The monkey is off. TK's back. TK is a winner at Indianapolis.
7: Yeah, I'll tell you what, Lauren Bolander's wife slides in for a kiss. Tony Kanaan with the wreath around his neck, getting hugs. There's the sip of milk and pours it all over his head, down the fire suit, all over the wreath. Jimmy Vassar getting some milk. Kanaan covered now. He'll lean in and get a congratulations from television milk all over this race car, something that he has waited for so long. Tears in those eyes. Mike King, Tony Kanaan, finally an Indianapolis 500 winner.
0: By the way, the Geico fastest lap of this race, Davey, turned today by Justin Wilson, who just might have had something for him as he was running fifth on that final restart. A lap speed of 226.940. Wow. Geico, 15 minutes, could save you 15% or more on car insurance. Justin Wilson had himself a pretty good race car.
1: He did have a great race car. The highest finish in Honda, Mike. Chevrolet is the top four, but that Honda slid in fifth. And then, Castro Neves, Allmendinger, the Penske cars were there, just not quite enough to challenge really the Andretti cars, but most of all, the KV car.
0: We'll be going back downstairs to Victory Circle, Victory Lane, and Nick Yeoman will be talking to our winner, Paul Page. What do you think of that one?
20: Well, last year I said that was the best I'd seen. Here we go again.
0: Boy, 68 lead changes. Donald, that last yellow kind of put a fork in the fastest average race speed, right?
13: No.
0: You're kidding.
13: No, it's 187.433.
0: So this still remains the fastest 500 ever?
13: The fastest 500 ever. And how about this?
0: And we had two cautions in the final eight laps.
13: All right. How about this? When we the record for lead changes was 34, did we break it?
0: We doubled it. 68. We're gonna check in with Ryan Hunter-Reay in just a couple of minutes. Carlos Munoz, an amazing drive, and Jerry Baker, I'm completely out of breath. Oh, I so had wished and hoped that this was going to finish without a yellow at the end of the race, and certainly it's unfortunate, but still, to see TK win, it's a great, great thing, but my goodness.
11: Well, what Paul just said, it was the exact same thing I was thinking. I thought it couldn't get much better than yet last year, but it did. Mike, let's go back to Friday when we watched those four cars come across in the Indy Lights series, and I thought, okay, that's it. That's the high point of the weekend. Not so. And I can tell you this also from the drivers' meeting yesterday. It was Tony Kanaan who was the guy that really brought the crowd to their feet.
0: And he did it all day long, and he got a standing ovation, Nick Yeoman, as he rolled down pit lane to make that left-hand turn into the split in the fence that leads you to that oh-so-privileged territory here, Victory Lane at the Indianapolis Motor Speedway, and you've got our winner, Tony Kanaan.
7: Yeah, and of course, a big sip of the milk for Tony Kanaan. Tony Kanaan, you can lose sponsorships, you can lose rides, you can even lose friends in this sport. Tony, we're live on the IMS Radio Network. Congratulations. We're live on the radio here, guys. Tony Kanaan in Victory Lane here at the Indianapolis Motor Speedway. He's waited so long for this. He's in Victory Lane. Tony, how sweet does that milk taste?
5: Very good. Very, very good, man. I mean, I can't believe it. We did it. We finally did it. And it's been a long shot, but it's ours.
7: More milk or tears in those eyes right now?
5: No, milk. Milk. I mean, I probably cry a lot more later, but right now, milk for sure.
7: Talk us through that final entrance into turn one. Of course, you didn't know that that was going to be the pass for the win, but walk us through that restart, Tony.
5: I've been there. I've been on the lead, and I knew that what I had to do, and finally worked, and I'm so proud. I'm so proud.
7: So many proud Brazilians. You join your friend Dan Weldon, Dario Franchitti. Your likeness on that trophy, and what do you think they're going to have to do security-wise to keep these fans from getting to you?
5: I don't want them. I want them to jump in the track and come see me, man. I mean, it's for them. It's for them.
7: Congratulations.
5: Thank you.
7: Tony Kanaan, finally Mike King, an Indianapolis 500 winner.
0: Just amazing. Tony Kanaan, you heard him speaking in Portuguese there, no doubt, to Portuguese television as he and his countrymen very excited, and for sure they should be. Carlos Munoz. What a great run. 21 years old and day first, the youngest front row starter in 78 years. He did himself and his team proud.
9: Yeah, not bad for a guy who's going back to the Indy Lights series here in a couple of weeks. Carlos Munoz, the country of Colombia, is excited, no doubt about this. Congratulations.
21: Oh, thank you very much. I mean, I'm a little bit sad. I wanted to fight for the win. Maybe I could win, maybe not, but really I wanted to fight until the end. But anyways, I have to be nothing ashamed of, to be second rookie, the best of the team. I think I did a great job. In the beginning, I was a little bit nervous because of the pit stops. I did a lot, but at the end, the mistake is important. The car was great. So it's a good second place. Hopefully, in the future, I will win. And I will drink milk, because not right now I'm thirsty. But anyways, let's see what the future's going to work for me.
9: Tremendous finish. You got to wonder, though, in the back of your mind, what if it would have stayed green? Did you have anything maybe for Kanaan there?
21: As I told you, it's racing. You don't know what could have been. I think I had a great car, a great shot to overtake him in the front straight. But you never know. They're just excuses. He did a great job. I learned a lot from him, behind him in the traffic. I learned a lot, and man, nothing I can have. I congratulate him and all the team.
9: Congratulations.
21: Thank you.
9: That's Carlos Munoz, comes home second here at the Indy 500. Kevin Lee?
7: Marco Andretti has finished in the top four for the fourth time. Going into that last restart, I said, I think Marco is probably going to get him from fourth. If it went 200, would you have got there?
22: I think we would have had a darn good shot, but that's the way the cards fell today. Hopefully one of these times it'll work in our favor, but I had a lot of fun the majority of the race. Just there at the end it slipped away, but my nightmare has always been that last 10 laps, and I think we were in a prime position, but Dario's yellow kind of hurt us.
7: Good run today for Marco Andretti, fourth. Michael?
23: Ray, Ryan, we talked on bump day. I said, is a leader a sitting duck? And you paused and said, most definitely. You had the field exactly where you wanted them until the caution came out.
24: Yeah, absolutely. Just the way it works out. That was bad luck. We were leading on that last restart. I knew I was a sitting duck, and I wasn't too bummed about it because I knew we had enough laps to get it going again and have a pass back, and maybe I would be third on the last lap, which is where I wanted to be. So that didn't work out that way, though. It was a crash in turn one, and the race ended. So it's unfortunate. Big congratulations to Tony Kanaan, though. He's been there so many times, had bad luck, and for whatever reason, the race has eluded him, and great champion, certainly deserves it, but man, am I disappointed. I think that DHL number one Chevy was the car to beat today, and had we been in the right place at the right time, I'm confident we would have won it, and that's just the way this place goes.
23: And the race pace was amazing this afternoon.
24: Yeah, it was great the whole day. I mean, we just worked with our teammates and worked with a bunch of guys you can trust racing around, so it was a lot of fun. But, man, those last few laps, I remember Michael coming on the radio saying seven to go, and I'm like, this is our day. We got to make it happen. And then the yellow came out. I couldn't believe it. We had some lap traffic coming up. Had I got to that lap traffic, I think we were one of the stronger cars in a big group. So, unfortunate, but it works out that way. This entire Andretti Autosport team did such a great job all month. Thanks to all the fans for coming out, and congratulations to TK.
23: Nothing to hang your head on. A fantastic run today.
24: Thank you.
23: He finishes third. Our Eyes on IndyCar Series reigning champion. That's Ryan Hunter-Reay.
0: Andretti Autosport finishes second, third, and fourth with Munoz, Hunter-Reay, and Andretti. Tony Kanaan, KV Racing Technology, is the race winner, and Dale Coyne Racing fills out the top five with Justin Wilson. More post-race reaction, and we'll talk to more drivers as we continue with our exclusive live coverage of the 97th running of the Indianapolis 500-mile race.
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9: And he's going to high-five Tony Kanaan as TK has hopped on the back of a Chevy Camaro pace car along with his wife, Lauren Kanaan, as well. And, hey, congratulations.
6: Thanks, Dave.
9: We'll talk to you soon. We're here with Ed Carpenter, who led some 37 laps today, came home 10th. Your thoughts?
6: Overall, disappointing. We had a good car. Just, it was a tough race. It was so competitive. You know, you'd make one little mistake and you get shuffled back. So, we were a little conservative early and was trying to slide back just to save some fuel. Got shuffled back too far and was never able to recover. I think we were probably a little light on downforce compared to some other guys, and that bit us in the end. But, that was the strategy we went with, and it didn't work out. So, overall, really happy for the team and the month we had. Today in the moment, 10th isn't what we came for. So, in the big scheme of things, it's something to be happy about. The team did a good job. We're building, but just for today, we had bigger goals.
9: Hang in there.
6: Thank you.
9: Ed Carpenter comes home 10th after starting from pole here in the Indianapolis 500. To Kevin Lee.
7: We're watching Tony Kanaan sitting in the back of the pace car with his wife, Lauren, and the pace car can't even get out to turn one because so many people have stopped him, including Mario Andretti and Helio Castroneves, who are waiting to talk to his Brazilian countryman, is going to stop that pace car one more time. And what an embrace from the two Brazilians who have been friends since boyhood. Helio has tasted the milk three times. We wondered about Kanaan, if he might go down in the ranks of Michael Andretti and Lloyd Ruby and Rex Mays and all of the other greats that have not won the 500 but have come so close. Congratulations, Tony. Helio with another strong run and had a great chance at number four today. Led laps. Did you feel like it might be your day?
8: Certainly we had a shot. I can see that Andretti guys and even Tony, they were able to run really close on the gearbox of the other guy, and with that you don't lose momentum. Sounds like the only place they're lifting, it was actually turn one, and that's the setup that they do with the more downforce and things like that. We opted for something a little bit less trying. Definitely we made a lot of progress from last year. I'm extremely excited that we had a much better car from last year, and just a shame. Caution free, which is great. You know, we don't want that kind of thing. That's why the race was a fast pace. And, on the restart in the end, I was actually passing Justin Wilson two times. Unfortunately, I was hitting the limiter. Couldn't do it. So it was two moments that it could be a little bit different from the way it turned out today. But Tony was very strong. The Andretti guys were very strong. It's a shame. Next year, but good job for Tony, obviously. Very, very happy for him because I know he's been chasing this race for a long, long time. So well done to KV Racing, too.
7: Great run, great show. Thank you.
8: Thank you.
7: Helio Castroneves. Michael?
23: From one three-time winner to another, we're with Dario Franchitti. Tell me, in your words, what Tony Kanaan's feeling right now in that first ever 500 win.
6: I don't know. I think everybody feels something a bit different. I went and spoke to him there in Victory Lane, and I know what I'm feeling, which is a bit of me is disappointed, obviously, from our crap day, but a whole lot of me is just delighted right now for Tony and the fact that he's won it. God, that was awesome, man. Just for him, awesome. Fucking brilliant.
23: Talk about your day. First two stints were relatively good, and then it just seemed to have went away.
6: Yeah, maybe the track changed a bit, but our car was dreadful all day. We were hanging on, and it was dreadful. We were never in contention. We didn't get the gear ratios right. The balance wasn't good. You know, I drove an average race. I think, you know, I did a good job to not actually crash the car until that last lap. You know, we didn't change tires at the end, just trying to gain some positions, and it went straight at turn one. I was like, uh-oh, this is going to hurt, and it did. So not a great day for any of the Ganassi cars.
23: When the bad luck rains, it pours.
6: Well, it wasn't luck. It was just we really didn't do the job right, and that's one of the things at Indy. When you get it right, you can challenge for a win, and that's what we've done a lot here, and that's not what we didn't do today. So that's it, and this place is not any easier than it, you know, it's as difficult as it's ever been, put it that way. And that's it.
23: Thank you, Dario.
6: Thank you, guys.
23: Dario Franchitti finishes 23rd. To Dave Wilson.
18: From Noblesville, Indiana, to the Indianapolis Motor Speedway, following in his father's footsteps, starts 31st, comes home 22nd, Connor Daly. I feel like I'm walking with the winner as many times as we've been stopping people congratulating you, young man.
22: Well, it's just nice to finish. It was really nice to get it over with. I don't know why. I guess a lot of people didn't see our problems because we caught on fire twice during the race. So I think after that, it was a pretty good result after seeing lots of flames being doused with water a few times and then having no rear brakes. So that was all right.
18: Well, unbelievable job today. Now, what did Jim Harbaugh? I saw the pace car driver come down and talk to you. What did he have to say?
22: Jim's just a good friend of ours, and he's back in the Panther Racing days with my stepdad Doug. We're all good friends, so he was really pleased to just see me come to the finish, and I was too.
18: When do we see you in an IndyCar again?
22: I don't know. We'll see.
18: Connor Daly, great job today. Back up to you, Mike.
3: Well, Nick Yeoman down here. We're going to check in with AJ Allmendinger, a seventh place run in your debut at Indianapolis. I know there's a lot of drivers down here that are thinking, boy, what could have been, but all in all, pleased with the finish.
10: Yeah.
3: Tough question, isn't it?
10: Yeah. Pleased with everything that we did throughout that race. Pleased with the race team. Team Penske just give me a phenomenal race car. The Izod Chevy was a missile. I could drive by guys at will. And, we had a belt come undone. And that loose belt. So it just, I don't know, it killed our strategy. And it just... It put us in the early of the windows every time, and when it did, that last pit stop where everybody was same feeling had 30 to, you know, I pitted with 30 to go. It was one of those things that we just had to take forever to fill the car, so, gosh, we had a shot to win the thing. That's all we can ask for, but, oh.
3: Man. I know everybody appreciated you being here, and I hope you enjoyed the experience, AJ.
10: It was awesome to lead at Indy. There's nothing that's ever beat that in my life right there. That was pretty cool.
3: We'll see you in Detroit.
10: Thank you.
3: That is AJ Allmendinger. He comes home seventh.
0: Yep, seventh for Allmendinger in his first ever start at the Indianapolis Motor Speedway. More post-race reaction from the drivers. And, of course, we'll check back in with Donald Davidson, Paul Page, Jerry Baker, and Davey Hamilton. We'll also get one last check-in from the corners with Jake Query, with Mark Janes, and with Kristen Arias. We return to the world's greatest race course. Tony Kanaan continues his victory lap on the back of the Chevrolet Camaro pace car. It's taking him down the front straight now. Being saluted by the fans, and many of them have stuck around to be able to salute TK as he wins for the first time in his 12th start here at the Indianapolis Motor Speedway. Tony Kanaan, Carlos Munoz, Ryan Hunter-Reay, your top three. Oriel Servia had a good day today as he came home 11th, and Simon Pagenaud looked like he might have something for him. Pagenaud turning the second quickest lap of the day at 226.612 miles an hour. He winds up with an eighth-place finish. He's with Kevin Lee.
14: Fantastic run for Simon Pagenaud, who until a year ago had never raced on an oval. You getting the hang of this?
15: I loved it, Kevin. It was
4: such an awesome race. Thrilled to drive. This is TK coming by. He deserved this.
14: How happy are you for him? I think the whole paddock couldn't be a more popular winner.
4: I'm actually really happy for him. I mean, you know, he's been going for it every year, and he's been up and down, and now it's great for him. He deserves that, and, you know, TK, why would TK not win the Indy 500, right? So hopefully we can give him a good run for his money next year. But, I mean, the HP car was absolutely incredible on the racetrack. It was probably one of the fastest cars out there. But, you know, it takes a lot of time to come back from 21st. Actually, it takes 200 laps. So we got as high as third, and then when we got behind Munoz, he was running so low, I just lost a lot of air, and that was it. But, yeah, I wish this year we didn't came out, because I think we had a little something. But I'm very happy. I feel confident. I feel, you know, I feel like I understand more, and we've got a very good setup for next year and coming back here and win the race. So Honda's done a great job also, providing us a lot more horsepower and giving us a really, really good race engine.
14: Great run. Thank you.
4: Thank you, Kevin.
14: Simon Pagenaud, over to Dave.
9: Walking along pit road with Oriel Servia. He'll look up on the scoring pylon. I see the number 22 is next to the 1-1. You came home 11th. You guys were in the fight. It seemed a pretty good race for you, Oriel.
12: It was a good race. The car was honestly very, very good. It was just hard to get to the front. We got like top five, top six a couple of times, but unfortunately, my crew's great. We always have great pit stops, but I think we had the two worst pit stops of the last 2 years, the last two pit stops, which are the ones that count. So, you know, that set us back a little bit. And with not many restarts, really, there was only one with five laps to go, but they didn't have time to clean the track and send the sweepers out. So the outside was full of marbles, so you couldn't even try anything in the only one restart we had. So it was a shame.
9: I have to ask this. We all know the story about Dreyer and Reinbold Racing. You guys are cutting back tremendously on the schedule. Don't know when we're going to see you guys next. What happens to Oriel Servia next?
12: I don't know, man. I really don't. I was hoping today to put like at least a top five out there to make some magic happen, but it, you know, the day didn't go our way, so we'll see. I hope you guys see me in Detroit, although I don't know. But I'm happy for Tony. Look at Tony kissing the bricks. Not only is a very good friend of mine, but it just proves, man, that he was so close and it wouldn't happen, and he never stopped trying, and finally the door opened. So it gives me hope.
9: Hopefully we'll see you in Detroit.
12: Thanks.
9: That's Oriel Servia, who comes home 11th, Mike King.
0: 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Never really saw the sun today, Jake Query, but my goodness, you'd never know that by looking at Tony Kanaan. He is down there soaking it up here at the Yard of Bricks as he continues to celebrate a special day for TK and for all of us. Jake, 68 lead changes today.
15: I remember in 2002 when Tony Kanaan first came to the Indianapolis Motor Speedway running for Mo Nunn Racing, and at that time he had told a few of us that his name actually was pronounced Tony Kanaan, but it didn't take long for people in the United States and Indianapolis and the racing community to know him as Tony Kanaan, and that's the name that they adopted as one of their favorite sons here at the Indianapolis Motor Speedway. He had led that day 23 laps before getting caught up in an oil slick from Bruno Junqueira, his fellow countryman, and ending his rookie campaign. That began a long quest for Tony Kanaan, and when you talk about on a day where we saw so little sunshine, such radiant optimism that has always come from Tony Kanaan. And Mark Janes, that optimism manifested itself today in what I will say is the most popular Indianapolis 500 victory that I have had the privilege to call on the Indianapolis Motor Speedway Radio Network. It was a truly special day in Indianapolis for so many people at this great facility, Mark.
16: You know, Jake, I didn't think it would ever get louder than it was in the Sambadrome in Sao Paulo a couple of weeks ago when Tony Kanaan took the lead on two occasions in his home country of Brazil. I think we trumped that today at the Indianapolis Motor Speedway. These drivers leave here having given everything to their teams and everything to the fans, and I guess that means the fans can go away satisfied. they're thrilled for Tony Kanaan. And to TK, congratulations. And to all of these drivers, we thank them for reaffirming why simply they are the greatest in the world and why this place has been, is, and always will be the greatest spectacle in racing. This day is not done for this great sports city. The focus now turns to our left, Bankers Life Fieldhouse in downtown Indianapolis. Our good friend Chris Denary, great job in turn number four. Chris, you get to go root the Pacers on to hopefully a win in game three.
1: Thank you very much, Mark. And you know what's ironic about the day? The city of Miami did get a win today. Tony Kanaan calls Miami, Florida home. Well, that's the only win that Indianapolis fans hope that the city of Miami gets, because game three of the Eastern Conference Finals in the NBA tonight, the Pacers and the Miami Heat. It was ironic that the fans started shouting after the race, beat the Heat, because we did beat the Heat. We had tremendous weather. And what the other irony is, nobody left here, guys, in turn four when Tony Kanaan made that celebratory lap around the 2.5-mile oval, because there were so many fans here. Every time he had the lead in turn four, the fans were on their feet cheering for Tony Kanaan. What a special day. Always great to be a part of this broadcast. And we saw a record-setting performance today led by Tony Kanaan.
13: Guys, great job to you, Chris Denary, to my longtime broadcast partner, Mark Janes, and to Jake Query. Great job by all of you out there on the course. Some super calls today. Donald Davidson, now we understand why they call it a spectacle.
17: Well, I just don't know how you could top this from all kinds of points. I would like to see the compilation of all the lap leaders and the laps they led so I could do some more stats, but I'll have to do that later. But I will say that I think we had six people had never led before. I've got Ryan Hunter-Reay, James Jakes, E.J. Viso, perhaps surprisingly Townsend Bell, and of course the two rookies, Carlos Munoz and A.J. Allmendinger, had never led before. Golly. All-time record, 187, 4.33 miles an hour. That Ari Lyndike record that we thought might never be broken.
13: Yep.
17: We thought that may go on for quite a while yet. It's gone. The record of 34 lead changes doubled to 68. What was probably the biggest story going in here? Can Dario Franchitti or Elio Castroneves become a four-time winner? You know how many laps they led between them?
13: One!
17: Castroneves led one lap by the calculation I got here, and Franchitti never was able to get to the front. E.J. Viso, on the other extreme, he had a great run today, but his highest finish remains 18th.
13: Wow.
17: Carlos Munoz finishing second. Munoz, I guess, is the pronunciation. I'm wondering whether he may be the youngest person ever to finish in the top three. We had Troy Ruttman as the 22-year-old winner.
13: Well, no, but when Marco finished behind Sam,
17: he was 19.
13: He was a rookie. Right. Yeah,
17: he was 19. The second youngest ever to make it in the top three. Absolutely. Yeah. And then Ryan Hunter-Reay in the top three for the first time. 14 different leaders.
13: Yeah.
17: I wonder if that, I think that must be a record. 14 different people led the Indianapolis 500 today, but just a great day. I mean, the weather didn't look like we'd get it in. It looks like it's going to rain now, but by golly, we got it in. So I want to thank you and whoever was responsible for getting those voices, the little messages there.
13: We all conspired.
17: Well, there was Foyt, but I wrote down Foyt, Bobby Yosa, Sarah Fisher, Bob Jenkins, Eddie Cheever and Scott Gear and Scott Goodyear, bless them all. From a personal note, thank you, Jeff Belskis, for inviting me to ride in the pace car this morning behind the winners. That was a big thrill. I've got to tell you that I had not seen Governor Pence for probably about 16 or 17 years. And when about an hour before we went on the air, he turned around. Somebody said, Raleigh Helming said, the governor, Donald, is here. He turned around and he gave me the worship sign. The governor.
13: Wow.
17: Is it on video? No.
13: Don't let it go to your head.
17: I couldn't believe it.
13: Right.
17: No, I'll try
13: it. Don't let it go to your head.
17: But thank
13: you.
17: Thanks, everybody, for being so great this month. And by golly, thank you, Sid Collins. I don't know what I would have been doing if it wasn't for you.
13: 50 consecutive broadcasts for Donald Davidson. And Paul Page, we calculated it. You have 38? 500s. Jerry Baker has 40. It's kind of amazing the number of the amount of experience on this broadcast team. Like I said, my 28 years here seem to see I'm still a rookie of sorts. But Paul, this turned out to be a memorable 500.
5: To the radio network for congratulations, both Donald and the radio network for the job. I mean, the guys are incredible today, and the numbers, they're wonderful. There's no doubt about that. But the human story here is what I love so much. I love this winner. Tony Kanaan is the greatest. Yeah. He's a guy that came from no privilege at all. Everything he did, he had to work hard for. So hard that at one time, just to learn the mechanics and be in a garage, he lived upstairs, and they had to lock him in the garage every night just so he'd be safe.
13: Yeah, like in a storage closet.
5: Exactly. Yeah. And then one day, you know, they have to fit the seats for all of these guys. And to do that, the driver has to sit in what really is a plastic bag, put in his cockpit for an hour or so until all the solutions set to form the seat. How does Tony deal with that? He has his crew put up a couple of sawhorses, puts a board across them, and has a gigantic lunch for everybody. He loves his crew. He gives them watches. He loves watches. A monkey is his symbol of luck. He has a giant tattoo on his arm. He's just an incredible human being, and now he's an Indianapolis 500 champion.
13: And well deserving. Paul, great to have you back this year. Look forward to 2014. Jerry Baker, the Hall of Famer. Well, I tell you, we watched one of the best, 68 lead changes and the fastest 500 in history.
11: Well, Mike, we as broadcasters get paid the big bucks to use the flowery words and, you know, superfluous prose and all that kind of stuff to describe events. I'm out of words today. I just think that the words cannot do what we've seen today, the winner, the way the race was won. I thank you for the privilege one more time. Thank you very much.
13: Bake, we look forward to working with you in 2014 as well. Let's get our final break out of the way. When we come back, Davey Hamilton and I will go over the full field rundown, and we'll say goodbye from the world's greatest race course. Back at the Indianapolis Motor Speedway, let's give you a full field rundown on the 97th running of the greatest spectacle in racing. Tony Kanaan, your race winner, Carlos Munoz. Well, this kid's got something. He's going to be a factor for many years to come as he winds up second. Ryan Hunter-Reay is third. Marco Andretti is fourth. And Justin Wilson's fifth. Chevy takes four of the top five finishing spots. Wilson, the top finishing Honda driver. Elio Castroneves was sixth. A.J. Allmendinger, seventh. Simon Pagenaud, eighth. And Charlie Kimball, ninth. Ed Carpenter, our pole sitter, winds up 10th. Oriel Servia was 11th. Ryan Briscoe, 12th. Takuma Sato, 13th. Scott Dixon, 14th. Ana Beatriz was 15th. Tristan Vautier, the other rookie in the field, outstanding for him as three rookies finish in the top 16. It's funny, I didn't really mention that Allmendinger was a rookie. It's hard to consider him one, but he is, in fact. So two rookies finishing in the top 10. Vautier, back to him, he is 16th. Simone Di Silvestro, 17th. EJ Viso, 18th. Will Power, 19th. James Jakes, 20th. James Hinchcliffe was 21st. The fourth rookie in the field, Connor Daly, winds up 22nd. Dario Franchitti, 23rd, Alex Tagliani, 24th, Graham Rahal, 25th, Catherine Legg, 26th, Townsend Bell, 27th, Joseph Newgarden, 28th, Sebastian Bourdais, 29th, Pippa Mann, 30th, Buddy Lazier, 31st, Sebastian Saavedra, 32nd, J.R. Hildebrand winds up 33rd. 14 different drivers led this Indianapolis 500, 68 lead changes and only five caution flags for 20 laps. Davey Hamilton, two of those coming, unfortunately, in the final 10 laps of this race. Ed Carpenter leading more laps than any other driver with 37, but this one will be one we'll remember for quite a while.
19: No, for a long time, Mike. And one thing about this race, it's not getting any easier to win this thing, is it? I mean, the competition is just getting stronger and stronger. More than likely, I don't think the finish we see right now wouldn't have been the finish we would have seen if it would have finished. But that's racing. That's the way it goes. But it's always great to see guys like Tony Kanaan. As Paul said earlier, the guy, he's worked really hard for this. And you always want to see great race drivers be able to win this race. You know, there's a lot of great race drivers that have not won this race. So a guy that really earns it, he didn't back his way into it. He's been trying for a long, long time. Like you say, out of the Andretti team, kind of struggled around there a little bit. He's in with KV. They've had their problems. but great for that entire team. You know, they've been searching funding to keep Tony on the track. They've been working hard, and man, what a great day for Tony. But as you said, the rookie running second, Ryan Hunter-Reay, our champion from last year, running third. Marco Andretti, the new Marco Andretti, I call it, because I think that guy, he led a lot of laps today. Matter of fact, the third most, 31 laps today. So it could have been anybody's race, but very exciting.
13: Davey, what is amazing is, and we say these are the best open-wheel racers in the world, and I think sometimes people think that we spout that as sort of a marketing line, something to sell the series. People forget that these guys and girls are doing this at lightning fast speed.

0: feel they had a shot. These are guys in seventh, eighth, ninth positions that still think that they could have won this darn race. That's right. How competitive it is. And with 68 lead changes, are you kidding me? A 200-lap race, and we have 68 lead changes?
1: Heck, your driver, Simon Pagenaud, already talking about next year because he's so happy with the setup.
0: Yeah, well, I'm happy as well. I mean, we did feel we had a great car. He brings the HP car home in eighth, which was his best finish here. And, you know, I think we had a good day. You know, I mean, I think it was a good race, and this race is just not easy to win. But just like Ed Carpenter, 10th place, said on this poll, led the most laps. If you can finish in the top 10, you could win this race. It's just that simple.
1: Oh, no doubt.
0: You just got to luck. Have all the cars need to be laid out at the end.
1: What say we race twice next weekend? This was so much fun.
0: Let's race twice next weekend.
1: So we're going to race Saturday and Sunday.
0: It's going to be
1: Detroit. Interesting,
0: right? So it's the first time for us to have a format like that. It's going to be normal format as we rolling start on Saturday, but for the first time in the IndyCar series, a standing start on Sunday. And I just hope for the best. I really do. I hope that the fans enjoy two races. I hope a lot of people come out and see it. I hope that the results of it are great and maybe some new spicy ideas for our series.
1: Well, we'll see. Davey, great job as always. Look forward to seeing you next weekend. What a day it's been. 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Our technical director is Chris Pollack. In the booth, Davey Hamilton, Jerry Baker, Donald Davidson, and Paul Page. In the turns today, Jake Query, Mark Janes, and Chris Denary. In the pits and the garage, and what a job they did providing us with information, Nick Yeoman, Kevin Lee, Dave First, Michael Young, and Dave Wilson. Our spotters, Rolando Arroyo, Matt Jacklin, Dave Overly, Jeff Francis, Richie Murray, Katie Hargett, Patrick Stefan, and Linda Conti. I'm Mike King saying good morning, good afternoon, and good evening, wherever you might be. Join us next Saturday and Sunday at 3 p.m. Eastern for the Chevrolet Indy Duel in Detroit, the big IndyCar doubleheader. Congratulations, Tony Kanaan, the winner of the 97th Indianapolis 500. 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
2: 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Here's Nick Yeoman.
3: Hello, and thanks for joining us for a special presentation from the IndyCar Radio Network. I'm Nick Yeoman. This is First of the Flag, where we sit down with some of IndyCar's best drivers to take a look back at their first career IndyCar win, with broadcast highlights helping to tell the story. Today on First of the Flag, we look back at April 16th, 2023, with the running of the annual Acura Grand Prix of Long Beach, the crown jewel street course event in gorgeous Southern California. With drivers like Michael Andretti, Paul Tracy, Juan Montoya, Mike Conway, and Takuma Sato all scoring their first wins at Long Beach, it's easy to see why it's earned the reputation of being a star-making event. Thanks to its tight, unforgiving confines and challenging passing zones, if you start up front at Long Beach, you've got a shot. And that's exactly what 23-year-old Kyle Kirkwood realized he had when he spoke with IndyCar Radio's Michael Young before the race.
4: It's an exciting weekend for this young man. First ever pole of the NTT IndyCar Series. That's all yesterday. Today's the day to try to get that first win. But walk us through this last 24 hours, this last weekend for you.
5: Yeah, it's been a lot more busy than I'm used to, being up front like this. It's a lot more media and whatnot. But I've stayed focused. I've definitely stayed focused and understand what we need to do here today. Ultimately, qualifying is just where you're starting the race. So We need to keep it there for 85 laps. That's the plan, and a lot of that starts

0: with the start, you know, getting through the start cleanly, getting out front. It's really tough to pass the street courses, so hopefully our AutoNation Honda has got the pace that we expect it to have to keep it there.
1: Not to get too big picture, but last year, coming into this year with Andretti Autosport, the support you got from your teammates yesterday after you got the pole, mentally, how have things changed for you in just this past season?
0: It's massive, you know. When you have a big team like this and you got a group of drivers that are amazing and they work together so awesome, it makes things a lot easier, and that's where the success is coming from. It's not only just me. There's a great group of guys that you guys don't get to see that are making this whole thing happen, and they're making my life a lot easier.
1: Go get him. Best of luck.
0: Thank you.
1: Kyle Kirkwood will bring him down. His first ever pole in the NTT IndyCar Series.
2: The journey to IndyCar for the driver from Jupiter, Florida was a spectacular one as he became the first man to score championships in USF 2000, Indy Pro 2000, and Indy Lights. And perhaps most impressive was how Kirkwood won all three of those titles as a rookie, winning a staggering 31 of 50 races. His IndyCar rookie year, though, would not be nearly as successful piloting a car for AJ Foyt Racing, but an off-season move to Michael Andretti's team for his sophomore year appeared to do the trick as the talented prospect brought the field to the green flag with IndyCar radio anchor Mark Janes on the call from Long Beach, California.
3: And the alignment was very, very late. The rear of the field pretty much single file, although for the battle for third is three wide as they head to jQuery.
4: They are three wide indeed. Marcus Ericsson went to the outside of Kyle Kirkwood, but Kirkwood, the rookie, was able to shut that door. Actually, second-year driver, first time on pole for Kyle Kirkwood. He is very clean through the fountain area. Everybody starts to mind their P's and Q's, but one car did not make it through, Mark. It's one of the AutoNation Michael Schenck machines. It's Elio Castroneves, one of the former winners, as Kyle Kirkwood, under a full course caution, leads Marcus Ericsson and Romain Grosjean through turn number six. But Mark, Elio Castroneves did not make his way through turn number five.
3: Caution on the course on the opening lap here at the Acura Grand Prix of Long Beach.
2: After the accident involving Castroneves was cleaned up, Kirkwood would begin to dominate, leading the race's first 20 laps until the yellow flag flew for a second time, as Pato O'Ward and Scott Dixon would argue over the same bit of real estate into the right-hand corner of turn eight. The two would bang tires, with Dixon getting the worst of the accident, entering on the outside of O'Ward. The contact would send the six-time IndyCar champ into the tire barriers, dropping him to the rear of the field. That caution would set up the first tense moment of the day for Kirkwood, as he'd find himself not restarting at the head of the grid. Ahead of him was Castroneves, who had been trapped a lap down, the new race leader, Augustine Canapino, who opted not to pit during the yellow, and Canapino's Junkos Hollinger teammate Callum Ilott, who mysteriously found himself exiting pit lane right as the leaders roared towards turn number one. It was a restart that Kirkwood himself admitted was a tad nerve-wracking.
0: Once that restart came around, people were trying to stay on the lead lap, which meant they didn't take that pit stop. They cycled out in front of us. All of a sudden, I'm now in third or fourth, kind of off strategy, coming to this restart. And, of course, they get into a giant battle on the first opening lap where we're all going super slow. And I just fully went into defense, you know, because I'm essentially leading the race, but I'm in third or fourth right now because of strategy stuff. Next thing you know, they get in a battle, they touch, I run into the back of Canapino. Fortunately, I didn't damage my car. Now I get passed by one or two drivers and almost get taken out by a couple others. It was a bit of a mess for that one restart lap.
2: Kirkwood would cycle his way back to the lead when Newgarden would eventually pit. And the game plan became quite simple at that point. Manage the gap back to drivers like Romain Grosjean and Marcus Ericsson, who were in contention on this day, and nail the final pit stop with 32 laps remaining as Kirkwood pulled his pink AutoNation Honda onto the winding Long Beach pit road for the final time in front of IndyCar Radio's Alex Wolf.
5: It's going to be an Andretti Autosport potential pit stop matchup. Kyle Kirkwood, the first in, hits the marks. They go to work. We put the stopwatch on them. We watch for a potential front wing adjustment. They talk about it. They wait. They don't make the adjustment. A little bit of a bobble, 8.16 seconds.
2: The closing laps provided a bit of a double-edged sword for Kirkwood as he looked in his rearview mirrors and saw Grosjean's DHL Honda as the car running in second. On one hand, Grosjean was a teammate, and that day was shaping up to be a banner one for the Andretti Autosport contingent, but the ever-aggressive Grosjean was also winless in IndyCar, meaning the two drivers had plenty to fight for as the checkered flag waited just down the road. On this day, however, Kirkwood would have the better drive and the better car as his focus shifted less to the competition behind and more towards staying focused in the closing laps.
0: I mean, I was just trying to stay as perfect as possible. You know, you never really want to let yourself get too relaxed, even when you're in a good position, right? Because when you're too relaxed, that's usually when bad things happen, is what I've come to learn over the years. So I was just trying to keep my head cool, get across that checkered flag, and then celebrate.
4: This kid has taken the IndyCar Series the right way, winning championships and each level in terms of the ladder to get to this point. Again, his career best in this series, 10th a year ago in Long Beach, but now trying to hold off Romain Grosjean, trying to hold off Marcus Ericsson. He hails from Jupiter, Florida, and on this particular day, Kyle Kirkwood has taken Long Beach by storm. He's got a four-car length advantage out of turn number 7.
3: Looks like Alexander Rossi's going to throw away a promising day. He's into the tires in turn 9. Here comes Kyle Kirkwood. The advantage is 5 car lengths, trying to hold off the veteran Romain Grosjean and the Indy 500 champion Marcus Ericsson. Michael, here comes Kyle Kirkwood into turn 9.
1: It has been a joy to watch this young driver's maturation through the open wheel ranks, and now today, as he gets his first pole, goes on to get his first win. Here comes Kyle Kirkwood. Mark Yates to the checkered flag for the final time.
3: The Advance Auto Parts checkered flag flies, and for the first time, Kyle Kirkwood goes to victory lane. He wins the historic Acura Grand Prix of Long Beach.
0: You know, the team made it easy on me. Andretti Autosport, I mean, those guys made it really, really easy on me. Maybe one of the easier races I've ever had, and Brian told me that. He's like, look, it's no different than any of the Road to Indy stuff. Of course, it was tough there in the middle when I got stuck behind Newgarden, but kept it calm. We knew the strategy was going to play out in our favor, and it surely did there, and I'm so thankful for them because they're the ones that guided me to this victory today.
2: The win would come in just the 20th IndyCar start for the Florida driver in what could only be described as a season full of fireworks. 1 month later, Kirkwood found himself in contention to win the Indy 500 when a late spin by Felix Rosenquist would put Kirkwood on his lid, sliding upside down out of turn 2 with just 17 laps remaining. 3 months later, Kirkwood would find himself back in victory lane for win number 2 on another street circuit, scoring the victory in the Music City Grand Prix in Nashville. The first victory in Long Beach was no doubt a special one for Kyle Kirkwood, though, perhaps even more so when he found out his team owner Michael Andretti had accomplished the same feat 37 years prior.
0: I didn't know, which I definitely should have known, was Michael got his first win there. I didn't know that. So the fact that he came up on the podium and was like, Kyle's the real deal, this is where I got my first win, all this stuff, I was like, that was a special moment because I've always looked up to the Andretti family, right, as a little kid. I mean, if you don't know who Mario Andretti is, then you definitely have not listened to any sort of racing whatsoever. Yeah, I mean, that was a really, really special moment for me after the race.
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0: Good morning from the Indianapolis Motor Speedway in Indianapolis. The opening quarter hour of the 500-mile race broadcast is brought to you by Goodyear. More people ride on Goodyear tires than on any other kind, and by FTP, used by 2 out of 3 cars in the 500. FTP, world's largest selling oil treatment. Any reproduction material in whole or in part without the express consent of the Indianapolis Motor Speedway Network is strictly prohibited. Sid Collins, the voice of the 500, will be with you in just a moment. Now stay tuned for the greatest spectacle in racing. It's race day 1965, time for the 49th running of the 500 on this greatest race course in the world. This is Sid Collins, high above the starting line in the Master Control Tower at Indianapolis, Indiana, ready to paint the word picture for you in the next 4.5 hours. Within 30 minutes, we should hear the call for the gentlemen who race to start their engines and begin the annual endurance test of man and machine. At the end of this rainbow is a prize million of $500,000, plus the accomplishment of having won the 500-mile race. In addition to the basic interest of a fabulous automobile race, the competition this year, to the true devotee of racing, is truly unique and challenging. The heretofore dominant Meyer Drake four-cylinder Offenhauser Roadster appears to be biting the dust. The dust has been kicked up by the rear-engine cars, which have given the conventional Roadster a solid threat in qualification runs this May. Roadsters have won every 500 since 1953. The Offenhauser engine-powered car has won every race here since 1947. Last May, the field had 18 Roadsters, and winner A.J. Foyt was in one of them, competing against 12 rear-engines. But today, 27 rear-engine cars are in the lineup, with only 4 conventional Roadsters left. There are also 2 Novis. And of the rear engines, 17 are powered by Ford, and 10 have Offenhauser power plants. This is indeed a time of change at Indianapolis, the greatest we've witnessed since right after World War II, when obsolescence set in on pre-war racing cars. This May has been a time of trial and error, with mechanics experimenting with engines, chassis, tires, and other components, which will get their big test today in this grueling grind equivalent to 50,000 miles of driving on the pleasure highways of the nation. We should come up with some mighty interesting answers in the next 4 hours. 6 of the 7 fastest cars in the race are powered by Ford engines, the other is a rear engine offing, and the first 4 drivers, A.J. Foyt, Jimmy Clark, Dan Gurney, and rookie Mario Andretti, all cracked Clark's qualifying mark of last year. Can the old guard and his followers withstand this threat, or will the trend started by Jack Brabham in 1961, continued by Mickey Thompson in 1962, and Colin Chapman in 1963, become fulfilled today? In addition to the change of equipment revolution, there's also been a drastic new look to the starting field of drivers. There are 13 missing from last year, and 11 rookies have earned a chance this time. Among the missing is Bobby Marshman, who drove the fastest lap ever in competition here, better than 157 miles per hour. Also Eddie Sachs and Dave McDonald. The surprise absentee is Roger Ward. Ward is a 2-time winner and had qualified for 14 consecutive races. During practice and qualification, master mechanic A.J. Watson and crew, bus owner Bob Wilkie, tried everything but chewing gum to get Roger and the car together for a fast 4 lap, but to no avail. Ward said after his third and final try to make the race, "We've changed everything we have, but it still doesn't work." He felt that without a good chance to win, he'd rather not be in the race today. No relief driving for Roger. Bob Wilkie did get Don Branson into the field, but the third car assigned to Jed Larson is also on the sideline. It's been a frustrating May for Wilkie, Watson, and Ward. Also missing are Troy Ruttman, Jim and Dick Rathman, Art Malone, Paul Goldsmith, Norm Hall, Bob Wente, Bob Harkey, Jack Brabham, Johnny White, Bob Christie, Paul Russo, Judd Larson, Bobby Grimm, and Dwayne Carter has announced his retirement. The comeback boy in this field is courageous Jim Herdebees. After a fiery crash in Milwaukee last June, months of near-fatal convalescence, he's returned to qualify the Novi, the most powerful car on the racetrack. Jim's feat here is a tribute to courage overseeing disaster. There are 11 rookies starting, the most since 1951, when we had 12. And we'll have their names for you when we give the starting lineup shortly. So get your pencils and charts handy for that rundown of the contestants. You'll be hearing from our wonderful group of veteran broadcasters, 11 in all, as the day goes on. On this world's largest radio network,
1: 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These sounds of Indianapolis are relayed by Armed Forces Radio and Television Service to military bases around the globe and to ships at sea, Radio Worldwide New York, to every point English is spoken, Spanish and Portuguese for South and Latin America, and into French and Italian. A dear friend of ours whom this crew misses today is Jack Shapiro. Jack was our very devoted and competent broadcaster for 9 of these presentations, and he loved every minute of it, and we loved him too. He died last summer at age 37. You'll be hearing from our race authority back for the 7th time, ex-driver and pole position winner, Freddie Agabation, member of the Champion Spark Plug Company Highway Safety Team. Fred, good morning, my friend.
2: Good morning, Sid. Looking forward to a real fine, safe, new record-breaking race.
1: We're delighted to have you back. Also, you'll be hearing from our newest addition, Donald Davidson, a young man from London, England. He's a living encyclopedia of racing information. He'll stop in the booth from time to time with a comparative analysis of this year with previous 500. This is my 18th year to have the privilege of serving as the voice of this world-famous event. We hope that you're in as much eager anticipation as we are. The starting lineups will follow in 60 seconds. Over 300,000 fans are here at the world's greatest racecourse this morning. The weather is perfect, about 73 degrees, wind about 9 miles an hour. Now stay tuned for the greatest spectacle in... Now is the starting lineup for the 1965 500-mile race. In the pole position, A.J. Foyt of Houston, Texas, car number one, the Sheraton Thompson Special. Next to him, center of the first row, number 82, Jim Clark, Doon, Scotland, Lotus, powered by Ford. Number 17, Dan Gurney, Costa Mesa, California, the Yamaha Special. Second row, pole spot, car number 12, the Lookie, Mario Andretti, Nazareth, Pennsylvania, the Dean Van Line Special. Number 98, Parnelli Jones, Torrance, California, the Agajanian Hurst Special. Outside of the second row, number 66, a rookie, Billy Foster, Victoria, British Columbia, Canada, Jim Robbins, Auditron, Electronic Special. Third row, number 74, Al Miller, Roseville, Michigan, Jerry Alderman, Ford Lotus. Number 9, Bobby Unser, Albuquerque, New Mexico, the STP Gasoline Treatment Special. Number 7, Lloyd Ruby, Wichita Falls, Texas, the DuPont Golden 7 Special. Fourth row, car number 54, Bob Vite, San Lorenzo, California, the MG Liquid Suspension Special. Number 24, Johnny Rutherford, Fort Worth, Texas, Racing Associate Special. Car number 16, Len Sutton, Portland, Oregon, Bryant Heating and Cooling Special. The fifth row, number 52, Jimmy McElreath, Arlington, Texas, Zinc Urshel Track Burner. Number 76, a rookie, Gordon Johncock, Hastings, Michigan, the Weinberger Holmes Special. Number 81, a rookie, Nick Rupp, Mansfield, Ohio, the G.C. Murphy Special. The sixth row, car number 94, a rookie, George Snyder, Fresno, California, the Gerhardt Offey Special. Number 48, a rookie, Jerry Grant, Seattle, Washington, Kent, actually, just outside of Seattle, the Bardal MG Special. Number 4, Don Branson, Champaign, Illinois, Wins Special. The seventh row, number 18, a rookie, Arnie Knepper, Belleville, Illinois, the Johnson Hop Special. Number 59, Jim Herdebees, North Tonawanda, New York, the STP Tombstone Life Special. Number 53, Walt Hansgen, Bedminster, New Jersey, the MG Liquid Suspension Special. Our eighth row, number 83, a rookie, Bobby John, Miami, Florida, Lotus, powered by Ford. Number 25, Roger McCluskey, Tucson, Arizona, All-American Racers Special. Car number 5, Bud Tinglestad, Indianapolis, Indiana, the American Red Ball Special. The ninth row, number 65, Ronnie Duman of Indianapolis, Travel on Trailer, H&H Bookbinding Special. Number 88, Chuck Stevenson, Newport Beach, California, VitaFresh Orange Juice Special. Number 29, a rookie, Joey Leonard, San Jose, California, All-American Racers Special. The 10th row, number 23, Eddie Johnson, Cuyahoga Falls, Ohio, the Chapman Special. Number 14, Johnny Boyd, Fresno, California, George Bryant and Staff Special. Number 19, Chuck Rohde, Speedway, Indiana, Weir's Mobile Oil Special. The 11th and last row, number 41, a rookie, Maston Gregory, Paris Plant, born in Kansas City, George Bryant and Staff Special. Number 45, a rookie, Al Unser, Albuquerque, New Mexico, brother to Bobby, Sheraton Thompson Special. Number 47, in 33rd spot, Bill Cheeseburg, Tucson, Arizona, the wife, good guy, special. The overall qualification average of the entire field, 156.058 miles per hour. Last year's average speed for the 33 cars, 152.540 miles per hour. And a new fall-out record set by A.J. Foyt, 161.233. And A.J. also set a new fast one-lap record, 161.958 miles per hour. We have all the celebrities here today awaiting the start of the race. We hope to have many of them on with us. Astronaut Virgil Griffin is here. Film star Jimmy Stewart, Walter Cronkite, Jimmy Dean, Les Mahaney from Phoenix, Howdy Wilcox. The Imperial Potentate of the Shrine is here. From Detroit, Ed Strode, John Millis, Ralph Hessler, Dale Robertson's here, Bob Wilkie, and listening in Akron in the hospital, Scotty Brubaker. We have also missing this year, Gene Marchnot, the very famous longtime mechanic who passed away last year. Now stay with us for continuous coverage of the 500-mile race in Indianapolis. Listen. We will now go alongside the beautiful Plymouth Sport Fury convertible pace car and Luke Walton. On the pit apron beside the pace car, which will be driven by Phil Buckminster and from which Tony Hallman will marshal the race. Well, Phil, is this a new experience for you?
3: It certainly is.
1: How many practice laps have you gone, and how fast did you drive?
3: Oh, I think I've had 6 or 7 practice laps, and the last time we came through the gate about 90 miles an hour, and I guess we were well over 100 by the time we got to the starting line.
1: Now, Tony, this will be your 11th time in the pace car. Is every trip new and different, or are they all the same?
4: Yes, every trip is different, and the purpose of the race car is to make for a perfect start, and with so many new rookies and everything in the field, we'll have to exercise maybe a little extra care this year.
1: Thank you, gentlemen. Have a good ride and a clean start. Now stay tuned for the greatest spectacle in racing.

0: our national anthem being rendered by the Purdue University Marching Band. Much color here, much spectacle always, prior to the start of the race, and then additional spectacle and color as the day continues. We'll have the rendering of Taps in just a moment. At this moment today in France, 200 miles south of Paris, a wreath of flowers sent by American friends is being placed in the grave of Jules Gould, winner of the 1913 500. He died 2 months ago, and his victory first gave the 500 international flavor. And the day he won, he consumed 7 pints of champagne when he stopped in the pit for refueling. Today we'll have 2 mandatory pit stops, but not for champagne, for an experimental year this time. And Freddie, perhaps you can bring a comment or two about these 2 pit stops.
1: Well, a few pit stops, of course, you know, become mandatory, and the reason for that, kid, was the fact that they wanted to reduce the fuel capacity of the automobiles retaining 75 gallons in them.
0: Thank you, Fred. Now the combined U.S. Armed Forces Color Guard and Taps being played, a tribute to our honored war dead.

crowd of almost 300,000 fans here standing, bareheaded, as chaps saluted for Memorial Day in the North, which was yesterday. The 500 is always on a May 30, but that occurred yesterday on a Sunday, so it was held today on May 31. We see the pit crews milling about the racing machines, anxious and eager, as we all are, waiting 1 year in between these great 500-mile races. And today is fraught with much anticipation because of the various aspects of the qualification runs, the new types of cars, the new types of engines, and in just a moment to give added color to Indiana, who I have the singing of Back Home Again in Indiana, as the many balloons go skyward here in the Indiana sky. The pace car will be given to the 500 winner. This is the 29th year the tradition's been followed. A pace car will travel at about 100 miles per hour, make an abrupt cut into the pit area at a 45-degree angle. And now there is another signal bomb erupting, as they do each minute prior to 11 o'clock. The field is to pass the starting line at 11. It will begin approximately 5 minutes before 11, take a parade lap, a warm-up lap, and the actual pace lap to get their complete alignment. And now we will have the playing of Back Home Again in Indiana. And it will be sung for us by Mr. Johnny Desmond.

0: And now to Luke Walton on the racetrack in front of the first row of the starting field of cars. Luke?
1: The pace car has been moved onto the track opposite the pylon. The 33 contesting cars are in their positions in 11 rows of three each. The drivers are strapped in their cockpits. The pit crews are giving those finely tuned engines and fabulously expensive equipment their final look-see. Right now, the system of everything has got to be gold. Some of the engines will be fired by inertia starters, the Novis by their compressed air method, and others, such as the Lotuses, by the direct starting method. As usual, the pace car is equipped with a two-way radio for any communications from official observers, and movie cameras are mounted on the beautiful white convertible to pictorially record the pace lap and the start. Tony Allman, marshal of the race, is in the rear of the pace car, ready for the countdown, the culmination of which will be bring from him those four signal words, synonymous with the Indianapolis 500. And now the driver will be Bill Buckminster. He is at the wheel. He's all ready for those words. And now, ladies and gentlemen, the president of the Indianapolis Motor Speedway, Tony Allman.
2: Gentlemen, here is Mr. Tony Allman. Gentlemen, start your engines.

0: beautiful Plymouth Sport Buick convertible pace car. It feels from the starting line, the glistening white in the Indiana sunlight. The sights of Plymouth General Manager P.M. Buckminster at the wheel. Riding alongside is Tony Harmon, the Speedway President. Sam Hanks has played six races. Another famous pace car drivers of the past have included Barney Oldfield, Eddie Rickenbacker, Wilbur Shaw, Harry Sutz, Tommy Milton, and Ralph DePalma. And now these words from a very special 500 winner. An all-time favorite here at the 500 is Roger Ward, two-time winner. He's not in the lineup today, but here is Roger Ward.
1: Hi, Ted. Certainly does feel unusual not to be in that lineup, and I wish I was out there. I feel like I'm not a part of the race.
0: Millions of fans miss you in the race, Rog, but having had much experience here in 14 consecutive years, how would you run the first turn if you were Foyt, Clark, or Gurney?
1: Well, of course, it's difficult to decide what these fellows are going to do, but if I were there, I would just look for a comfortable spot to ride for a couple of laps. But Foyt, being the charger that he is, will certainly try to lead the first lap, and if he is going to experience any tire trouble, he probably wants to pick up as much lap money as he can. Clark, of course, is a very intelligent race driver, and he'll grab a spot and ride it out for several laps, or perhaps if he can out-accelerate Foyt, he'll grab the lead. And, of course, Gurney, he likes the lead, so you can look for him to be trying real hard from his outside position.
0: And we'll look for you, Roger Ward, back here next year.
1: Thank you very much, Kid. I'll certainly be here.
0: We have two cars still in the racetrack, and Freddie Agabation has the glasses on them. Fred, they haven't started yet, have they?
2: Yes, they're having trouble with Billy Foster's car and Madison Gregory's car, and I have the glasses on Billy Foster's, and he's a starter, and here's the starter problem. It apparently isn't engaging.
0: Gregory's underway. There we go. Oh, and there goes a push to Foster. Let's see if we can get him going only once at all 33 fields. He's on his way. There they go. Now all cars are away from the starting line. Only once at all 33 failed to start in 1936. Wild Bill Clemens was left at the line. He couldn't get his car into gear. He won the race in 1934. Jim Shelton, number four. In the north fifth will be Chuck Marlowe. The center fifth, Luke Walton. The south fifth, Lou Palmer. Our producer is Bill Dean, and Freddie Agabation's our race authority here in the booth with us. We have John DeCamp on hand. He's our Purdue graduate engineer with statistics and scoring. His assistants, Bill Friedemeyer and Bill Lamb. People here on the racetrack to bring you all of the action as it occurs throughout this next 4 hours and about 4 minutes. The parade lap is being consumed now as the boys come around the racetrack. We're here in the master control tower, high above the starting line. This is the first lap. This gives the engines a chance to warm up. The axle gears and bearings need a chance to warm up. Everybody did get away, and that's always a very frustrating moment for people who have waited all year, gone through time trials. This pace car, the Plymouth Sport Buick convertible, will be cutting into the pit area the second time around. It will take one more lap. And this fight has no equal in sport for drama and suspense. Thousands of standing, screaming fans in the stands when they do get off to the start, waving to the pack of cars as they rev those engines and strain to be underway. 500 miles of straightaways and left turns lie before them. And what else? Only the next 3.5 hours will determine that answer. There goes the pace cars. Movies are being taken as the major important group in line. They are behind him. And now as they come into the number one turn for the pace lap, let's pick up Bill Froese.
3: Here comes the beautiful pace car, and we're watching them as they come slowly around the number one turn where marching bands were only an hour ago. The roaring throb of the engines is coming closer to us. And now Billy Foster is in line, and it looks like the first three rows are very much in line. Dan Gurney was a little late getting here. But as they go by me, let's move to the howdy bell.
0: We can see them now coming to the short chute here into turn number two. Lined up very beautifully. The gleaming colors, reds, greens, whites, the bright reds, the yellows. And here comes the pace car in your front row going by right now. As they're getting lined up on this particular lap, there goes Jim Hurnaby, the popular driver. And there goes the last row by us now as they come out of turn two and head up the back stretch, and they should be coming right to Ron Carroll.
4: All right, Howard, I have them. The pace car just about on us right now. The first 1, 2, 3, 4, 5 rows. George Snyder at 94, Jerry Graham, number 40. There goes Jim Hurnaby, the punch yellow car. Looking very good. Hurnaby's looking real real good right now as they approach that third turn in just a moment now. Here they come into the view of Mike Ahern.
0: We've got them around. The car's just about reaching our vantage point. Announcing their arrival, the sound of 33 engines sweeping this number three turn. They're on us now, and every year this gets more exciting. We wait for the pace car, and there it is, swinging the field in full view. They're on us now, riding by in good order. You can hear those engines, but kind of impatient in their growl as they pass our microphone. The angle of the turn, it's perfect. They go down the short chute. They straighten out. Number four, Jim Shelton.
3: Thank you very much, Mike. Things are getting fast up here now. The speed picks up real quick in number four corner. It's almost race time, and you can hear as they go by. There's the front row. But race time, still the flag drop at the starting line about a half to 3/8 of a mile away.
5: Imagine the excitement with each of these drivers. This is a magic moment, and now to bring you up to date.
0: Our chief announcer is 18th year here at Pitt Palace. Jim, thank you. The moment is upon us. The vibration running up and down the spine. Here they come. The
5: number four, Jim Shelton. All right, this is a magic moment. Right now, Gurney still has it. Gurney still has it. That is point. And they're into that magic home stretch. We're going to find out how they go by the first time. And here's our chief announcer, St. Collins.
0: Jimmy, here they go. They're just a few feet in between. Jones in the fourth, Al Miller fifth, and Mario Andretti sixth. Now, for those of you keeping charge, we'll have these one bound for you when they come in the top ten. So don't be nervous about keeping them because we read too fast. They're 10 by. Let's follow around. They should be about the back stretch. Ron Carroll, can you pick them up out there? Jimmy Herdebees into the pit. He's completed one lap. He's come across now for the second lap because he crossed the line going in the pit. And if Luke Walton can get down that way, we'll pick him up. And let's take Jimmy on the number four turn. Jimmy? We'll pick him up, and here they come. And Floyd has taken the lead now. Still going in the STP gas station car, but the big Novi, the most powerful car on the track, was Herdebees. And Andy Granatelli raised his hand. And what did that mean to you, Freddy, when he put his hand over the hood there? Does that mean it's out, or what does he mean by that?
1: Well, looks like they're in trouble. Looks like they're in trouble. And I can't tell you exactly because they're not working on the car. They're meandering around. Herdebees still in the machine.
0: It appears they're pushing out slowly, they're out of the race. Jim Herdebees, one of the big stories of all time in racing, a boy who was badly burned last year in Milwaukee, spent a year of utter frustration healing himself, and here they come by this nose-to-nose, that's almost a photo crossing there, a Sergeant Foyt, followed by Gurney and finally Jones and Al Miller, the team from Mr. Mario Andretti. Again, we'll have these rundowns for you when the man goes to the climbing floor to pick you up today. So they roar by here at about 150 miles an hour. We can't go much slower. But it just knows to know. Let's pick up the backstretch once again as they come within your view, Ron Carroll.
4: All right, Sid, and Jimmy Clark is passing again in front every time, coming on out of that second turn. Mario Andretti is now in third place as they go up the back.
0: Let's take that duel. Let's follow around. Mike Ahern, number three.
4: We've got a Sid and Clark. Clark taking the lead down the short two takes by A.J. Boyd. Number three, Jim Shelton, number four right now.
0: Clark over here. Gentlemen, this is a tremendous start these first four laps. This time around once again. Bart has a lead from Ford again.
3: And back. But he has finally jumped. And Al Miller, number one, Bill Frost.
5: Bart is still in the lead. Right behind him, got a big game point. And Sam Turney coming into turn two, it's still Jimmy Clark. A.J. Floyd right on the tail. Dan Gurney finally showing. Al Miller and Mario Andretti as they head up the back trip. Bobby Unser follows
4: Andretti. What? Why are they still Jimmy Clark?
3: Clark
0: has the lead, followed by Floyd, Gurney, Jones, and Andretti. Number one, Bill Frost, pick it up.
5: And here is Clark still out in front, and these four and one clutch to keep all of them as they come by us. And as they come into the second turn here, it's Jim Clark on the lead, A.J. Point. Dan Gurney with Parnelli Jones right behind. He's in Al Miller, Mario Andretti. And here comes Bobby Unser going out of two. Run, Carroll. All right, and then it's Bill, Jimmy Clark, A.J. Point, and Reddy. And they're moving into the third turn right now. Think about Mike Ahern.
3: Right here, and it's very, very close. Clark, then Point, then Gurney as they pass our vantage point. And Clark came a little bit on the turn to number four, Jim Shelton.
5: All right, if we pick him up over here, it is Bill, Clark, Point, and Gurney. We have never seen so many changes in the number three and four position in the first few rounds ever in a race. Back to Ted Collins.
3: We have Clark leading again. One way behind, followed by Gurney, Jones. For you after this break, if you'll stay tuned for the greatest spectacle in the world. Back in the master control tower at Indianapolis, Indiana, we have a new record for the first lap, 151.380 miles per hour, set by Jimmy Clark, who led that lap, defeating his own record of last year by almost 2 miles an hour. Last year's record was 149.750, a new record the first time around. At the end of the first lap was Jimmy Clark. Point in car number one was second. Car 17, Dan Gurney, was third. At the end of the third lap, Clark in 82 had taken the lead back from Foyt, who was second by a few feet. Car 17, Gurney, was still third. After three laps, or 7.5 miles, Clark led. At the end of four laps, the standings were car number 82, Clark. Car number one, Foyt, second. Car 17, Gurney, third. 98, Parnelli Jones, fourth, and 74, Al Miller, fifth. And now running rather smoothly. After four laps, or 10 miles, our leader was Jimmy Clark with a not a record, 153.042. The old record was 153.544. Now, a new addition this year to our broadcast is Donald Davidson of London, England. He amazed us all last May with his knowledge of the 500, even though he had never been to America or seen the event. He was a booth guest in the program, and he's in the booth now to give us an analysis of the start of the beginning of this 49th annual 500.
6: What I've seen already is the last time that a car led into the first turn from second position was when Jim Rathman did this in 1956, and it hasn't happened since. The last time that a driver led the end of the first lap from second position was when Jim Herdeby, who was already retired, did it in 1963. Already, Bobby Unser and Al Unser, by completing the third lap, have completed their finally distance. They've never been able to get past second lap. That's all about I have for the moment. I hope to come up with more interesting information during the race.
3: Thank you, Don. We'll look forward to your additions as the day goes on. Now over to John DeCamp for any analysis he has of the start of the race up to now.
7: Sid, as they completed the ninth lap, the leading car was Jimmy Clark, and second was A.J. Foyt. Third, Dan Gurney. Fourth, Parnelli Jones. And fifth, Al Miller. And in sixth spot, Mario Andretti. In seventh spot, Bobby Unser in eighth, Billy Foster in ninth spot, car number 7 driven by Floyd Ruby, and in 10th place, car 54 with Bobby Vise at the wheel, the first 10 at the end of 9 laps. Sid?
0: John, thank you very much. Let's call in Freddie Agabation for his analysis.
2: Sid, this thing is going real smooth, a lot smoother than I expected. It's early in the race. All the boys are using their head. The equipment is staying together, and it was predicated that probably in the early part of the race we might have some trouble. We have only one car out of the race in the Novi-SC-Tombstone Special with perennial favorite, Pertepreet. And this is a beautiful day for high-speed operation, and it's a fuel load of 60 to 75 gallons a minute. I think the speed will be running up into high new record speed.
0: Oh, it looks
2: by the way, Greg Reddy is pacing himself excellently out there. He's keeping the leaders in view. And if you'll notice, Bobby Johns of Miami, Florida has moved up nicely, too.
0: Fred, thank you very much. We're sorry about Jim Herdebee, the boy, as we started to say before we broke away a few moments ago, who had made a tremendous comeback. And after this time, after just a few laps of practice and qualified it, it was the same Ferguson-designed four-wheel drive that Bobby Unser qualified in 1964, about 155 miles an hour. And a replica of the Novi crash by Unser in action with Ed Rose here earlier in May. This car was about 400 pounds heavier than the Novi that was wrecked. And Herdebees is very anxious, very eager for the opportunity in this race. But he is out right now. Now, here's the plan for the first lap. 59 and 4,500 seconds. The speed was 151.380 miles per hour. A new track record. And beat the one posted at last year of 149.750 miles per hour. Sid?
2: Sid, Jim Clark of Scotland is about ready to lap the tail enders. And the last boy to be lapped, or the first boy to be lapped, is running in last place. It's Eddie Johnson. Eddie Johnson and the boys are about to be lapped. They should be lapped on the back straightaway about now.
0: Eddie Johnson is our oldest driver in the race, and also the veteran here in the race. He's 46 years of age. Our youngest driver is 24, and that is George Snyder. And we have a wire here from Mickey Thompson, says he'll be listening. First time he's missed the race here in the last 10 years, and he was one of the last to responsible for the rear engine trend when he came here with it in 1962. Now we have the race in the 12th lap right now. And the passing car is being led by Medvedan as the slower cars have to move over for the faster cars. And let's spin around to our various points on the racetrack and find out what has been going on out there. First turn number one, come in, Bill Close.
8: On the first turn, Clark is just attempting now to make his first pass. He's gone by car number 88, and that's Buck Stevenson. Back to you, sir.
0: All right, Bill Clark on lap number 12 is doing 157.8 miles an hour. That should be the fastest lap ever in competition here at the Speedway. Number two, what do you have, Naughty Bell?
9: Well, as Jim Clark went through this corner, he had just completed passing the car number 88 with Chuck Stevenson at the wheel. We noticed that A.J. Foyt was back just a few cars, having a little trouble getting through the traffic. Sip?
0: Thank you. Backstretch. Come in, Ron Carroll.
9: All right, Sip. Back at the beginning of the race when A.J. Foyt and Jimmy Clark were having that real duel. Clark getting him on, coming out of that second.
0: All right, Mike Ahern on turn number three.
10: Things going very smoothly here indeed, Sid. We just see Jimmy Clark take dead aim on that car that Howdy was talking about earlier. He made a pass him on the straightaway. Okay, Sid, back to you.
0: Thank you. Jimmy Shelton on number four, come in.
11: Thanks very much, Sid. This is an exciting race, as good as we have ever seen for the first few rounds. This Andretti is just kind of sitting back taking it easy, as Freddie has said. Clark is really pushing this machine for these turns. He is really pushing it, and we hope that he can hold together with that. Back to you, Sid.
0: Andretti is from Trieste, Italy, originally. He started driving race cars at age 13. There were small cars, of course, but he did compete in them. And because of his Italian background, they have Sempre Avanti on the pit car down there, which means always forward. They're trying to push him along with that bit of help from the Dean Van Line crew. They've not had the yellow flag out, and we hope we don't today, but that would be almost a miracle in this race for one reason or another, even a slight mishap here at Indianapolis. Clark is in number one position right now, followed by Floyd after 13 laps. Car number 17, Dan Gurney, is third. Number 98, Holly Jones, is fourth. And number 74, Al Miller, is fifth. Now stay tuned. The greatest flex back here in the master control tower at Indianapolis, Indiana. There are two cars in the pit. If our pit man, Lou Palmer, and Luke Walton are near enough, call us and we'll send the mic down to you to pick up the action. Bill Cheeseburg in car number 47, the Wife Good Guy special, has just come into the pit. And also number 24, Johnny Lissinger, in the Racing Associates pit. Out of the south pit, here is Lou Palmer.
12: Well, we're watching right now a conversation involving Bill Cheeseburg and his pit crew. He's not very happy, and he's just about to get out of the car. Yes, Bob Bundling stepping out, and that looks like that's going to be it for the 47 entry. Meanwhile, from back in the garage area, we have this strong rumor concerning Jim Hurtubise's withdrawal. Grip transmission, apparently the cause. But we're going to have to get more on that from the mechanics back there when they feel a little more like talking. Jim himself terribly broken up and having nothing to say. Bill Cheeseburg at the moment, very, very angry, and it looks like he may be here to stay. We'll try and talk with him in just a moment or two and see just what specifically is wrong with the 47 entry. But as of now, it's parked in the pit, and it may stay in the pit. This is Lou Palmer.
0: Lou, thank you. That car is 47 of Cheeseburg's. It's a rear engine Offenhauser car. That may mean one of the offies is out if the Lou's report continues to become accurate. Number 24, Johnny Lissinger's Racing Associates Collection car, is a rear engine Ford. That balances that out. The Novi, of course, is the first one out of the race with Jimmy Hurtubise, number 59. Freddie?
13: Johnny Rutherford is having trouble with a gearbox on it. Herb Porter, the chief mechanic, is working on the automobile. They're trying to get the thing in gear. It's apparently slipping out of gear. Engine-wise, they're in good shape. That's a rear engine Ford, the 4PM V8 engine, and the engine's working all right. Johnny's having trouble with the gearbox in it.
0: Okay, Fred, here's Howdy Bell on number two turn.
9: Apparently, in the short shoot between one and two, Mario Andretti was able to get a position on Al Miller, and he passed him as they came. He was passing him as they came through turn number two and up the backstretch. He changed that position, Fred.
0: Keep an eye on these boys, these close duels, as you're doing, fellas. Very good. We have another pit stop down here, and Fred has the glasses on them. The yellow flag is out. The yellow flag is out. We'll pick it up as fast as one of our vantage points sees it. It's number four, Jim Shelton.
9: Lloyd Ruby lost it up here and then regained it. He did a magnificent job. He came out of number three. He whirled around a couple of times, went into the dirt. Everybody was away from him as fast as possible. He righted that car and brought it around. He's now down about where you are, Sid.
0: We'll be watching for him. The yellow is still out in the pit. Roger McCluskey, the other All-American racer team, was not ready on the glass.
13: That's right. Here comes Lloyd Ruby into the pit now, Ted. Apparently for an inspection, and then he'll get underway unless something was wrong to create the spin.
0: Chuck Marlowe has something for us in North Pit.
8: Yes, Ted, taking advantage of this yellow light is the Bardog crew, Jerry Graham, number 48, is in there. Over the time of that afternoon, and they have working on

0: We run down to the end of 10 laps in Sammy's Hill. Time number 82, Jimmy Cobb is first. Time number 1, AJ Foyt second. Number 17, Dan Gurney third. Number 98, Carly Jones fourth. 74, Al Miller fifth. Number 12, Mario Andretti sixth. Number 9, Bobby Unser seventh. 66, Billy Foster eighth. 7, Lloyd Ruby ninth. And 54, Bob by tenth. The speed was 154.424, a new record. Beat the one set by Bobby Martin of last year, 153.920, and this is held by Jimmy Clark. Ready?
1: On Ruby's guard is changing tires. They changed three of them already, fueling him up as well. So he apparently flattened out three tires from his spin, which does throw the

0: field in the second. Lane one of us to thank the Northwest 40 leaders for their help in having him in this race today. And right now on lap number 20, he's out of the race this moment, probably getting some fuel, so he indicates sooner at this time. Green flag is back out once again. They're up to racing speed.
1: These stops by Al Miller and Len Sutton of Portland are both normal pit stops for fuel, while the pace had, of course, slowed down a bit, and they're getting ready to change the tire on Sutton's car on the right front.
0: Good, we have your buddy Bill Cheeseburg standing by in the south pit. Come in, Bill. Lou Palmer.
2: Right, we've got Bill Cheeseburg with us. First, I think maybe the story about why your limit's not out there. What happened, Bill?
3: Well, I believe the mag went out and started the race, and I didn't have a lick of brake. The car was running good, and then I ran, 15 laps or so, and the mag went out, and just went flat down the straightaway, and I couldn't gain any speed, so I just bumped it.
2: Is this field really different to us? We observers, it looks like an entirely new kind of race here at the Speedway.
3: Well, I tell you, now, I've never seen anybody while I was out running in any trouble at all. Everybody's real courteous, given, taken, and the cars that are really working aren't having any trouble getting by in the track. You want to stay behind, it isn't bothering anybody.
2: I think a companion of yours on the championship safety program standing by up there. Freddie, you got a few words to say?
1: Yeah.
2: Buddy Bill?
1: Yeah. Can Bill hear me all right?
2: He can.
1: AT's out your machine work after you got out there today, because you never had a chance to get out on a carburation test.
3: You
1: working all right?
3: Yeah, but it didn't have any brakes.
1: That's not good, is it?
3: You have to pump them up about 10 times. Bleed them out a little bit and try and get running later, and finally the mag went out.
1: That's too bad, Steve.
3: That's the way the ball goes.
1: Well, we'll wait till next year again, huh, buddy?
3: Yeah, long way, though.
1: Okay. How about relief? Will you be able to relieve anybody?
3: Yeah, if anybody needs it.
1: Okay, you're going to stand by.
3: Yeah, thank you.
1: Good boy.
2: It's all yours, gentlemen.
0: Thank you, gentlemen, very much. We were happy that Bill's okay. We have a rundown here of the speed for the second lap. It was another new record, 152.542 miles per hour, set by A.J. Foyt. And we have another car being pushed off this racetrack, too. Number 25, Roger McCloskey, All-American Racers team from Tucson, Arizona, and a Hallebrand rear-engine Ford. He started back in 23rd, and they're pushing their car back to the garage. When the leader was in his 18th lap, Lloyd Ruby, in car number 7, found on the northwest turn, went to the infield. Yellow light was flashed, and he came in here to the pit. Time for full lap, 3 minutes, 55 seconds. Speed 153.042, not a new track record. Now here again, we'll break for 60 seconds. Stay tuned for the greatest spectacle at the control tower at Indianapolis, Indiana once again, who's had new records on the first lap set by Jimmy Clark, 2 laps by A.J. Foyt, and 10 laps by Jimmy Clark. And so I wonder why Clark didn't set a new record on the fourth lap, because they were running pretty much the same speed. There'd been no yellow at that time.
1: That's correct. I would say that's right. The yellows are going to be quite consistent today. We ought to have quite a few yellows, but they shouldn't last long, Sid, because we'll be having mechanical troubles and slips and slides. But don't look for anything serious or spectacular at all today. I feel real good about this race.
0: Fred, thank you. At 20 laps now, we have the leader again officially here for those keeping the record. 151.833 miles per hour after 20 laps, so 50 miles. 151.833. The old record is still held by Bobby Marshman. This was Jimmy Clark in this position at that time. Second place was car number 1, A.J. Foyt. Third, number 17, Dan Gurney. Fourth, 98, Charlie Jones. Fifth, Ion Jenkins, car number 12. Sixth, number 74, Al Miller. Seventh, number 9, Bobby Unser. Eighth, number 66, Billy Foster. Ninth, number 52, Jim McAlee. And 10th, number 7, Lloyd Ruby. We have no one in the pit at this very moment. Things are running very smoothly here. The weather is ideal in the low 70s at Indianapolis, Indiana. And we'll go around the track to our vantage points once again. Let's pass it from Bill Foyt around to Howdy Bell and across the track and see what comments we have. Come in, Bill.
2: Groove is appearing here on the number 1 turn as it is all the way around the track. The wind is not too heavy out here. It doesn't cause the cars very much trouble on the number 1 turn. Let's see what's happening, though, down on

0: Number two, howdy. Thank you, Bill. Things are running very smoothly through turn number two here this afternoon at this point of the race, or this morning, we should say. We've been watching with some interest the what's going to be a battle between Parnelli Jones and Dan Gurney. Parnelli seems to be creeping up on Gurney, who is in that number three spot, and that's something to watch from our vantage point. Let's go to Ron Carroll.
1: All right, and car number 21 is smoking very bad. Car driven by Joe Leonard. I think they ought to be around on the main straightaway right now, Sid.
0: And we'll watch for it out here and see what it looks like. They don't see any cars coming into the pit. We're watching for 21 coming down the main straightaway. Freddie, do you see him?
2: Oh, it's not 21, it's 29. Joe Leonard is down today. And Johnny DeCamp and I have been watching the car, but it wasn't smoking excessively enough to call attention to it, but apparently it is at the present time. We just missed it, however, in pit two.
0: Car number seven, driven by Lloyd Ruby, pitted on the leader's 19th lap. He was in the pits 1 minute, 24 seconds for right rear, right front, and left rear tires. And we also had some pit stops by number 16, Len Sutton. Yellow light was on 4 minutes for the Ruby spin.
2: Liquid suspension Bardol special is running on the apron right now and running at a reduced pace, indicating that he's in some sort of mechanical problem. He dropped down pretty low on the first turn, so he might be out of an engine. I think the engine might be shut off already.
0: Okay, Fred, now we got around to about the backstretch. There's somebody coming in here now for a pit stop. Let's take a look at it. These numbers are very difficult to see this year.
2: This is Joe Leonard.
0: Here comes Leonard now. And that's up by Chuck Marlowe's pit area. Chuck can get a little closer to him here. We'll pick him up and see if we can get that pit stop down there. We have the glass on it from up here. We can see about the entire area, but of course the cloud is right behind the pit wall, so it's very difficult to see exactly what is taking place in the pit itself.

0: Broken through on the bell with the champion in his post. I've got to get down. He has gotten out of the car. I've got to get down. Meanwhile, while we're in here, Jerry Brand has come back in again. They're taking that bonnet off the back of the car. This makes the first time now.
1: I've got that same shirt question that's causing him to go to the point back to you.
2: Thank you very much, Doc. We have an indication here that a black flag may have been out for Chuck Rohde. His other car down there. They're holding a card up in a black flag of number 19. The Wiz Mobile Gas Special. That car is a rear engine Offenhauser car. And here comes another car into the pit area for a pit stop. He's moving pretty rapidly going toward the south pit. And there it is, number 19, Chuck Rohde, the one who received the black flag. Going back out again. He was black flag. We'll find out officially what the reason was for having something loose on the car. The standings at the end of the 20 lap, once again. Car number 82 was in the lead, Jimmy Clark. Number 1, A.J. Foyt, second. Number 17, Dan Gurney, third. 98, Parnelli Jones, fourth. Number 12, Mario Andretti, fifth. 74, Al Miller, sixth. Number 9, Bobby Unsie, seventh. 66, Billy Foster, 8. 52, Jim McAvey is 9. And number 7, Lloyd Ruby, 10. Now stay tuned for 10 seconds for this safe identification. This is the Indianapolis Motor Speedway Network. Back in the master control tower once again, and car number 29, Freddie, Roger McCluskey, and Joe Leonard were down in that pit. Roger's pushed off, and here's the companion car to that team, the All-American Racers team. That's one in which Carroll Shelby has an interest, and Dan Gurney, I think, is the man who is into these cars here.
3: And apparently both of them are out of business right now, with the exception of Dan Gurney, and he's doing a real nice job. We do hope that one stays together on the team, because Joe Leonard is a tremendous competitor. You know, he's from San Jose, California, former motorcycle champion, and he's taken to this racetrack and this type of racing like a duck does to water, and it's just too bad that he's had a drop off.
2: Johnny DeCamp, if you will, sir. Joey Leonard is the first of the 11 rookies to drop out of the race, sir. I wonder if you give us a rundown now of who you have out of the race, please, John.
4: I have four cars out. Jim Hurtubise in car 59 was the first man out. He was followed by Bill Keysberg in car 47, Roger McCluskey in car 25, and then Joey Leonard in car number 29. And Fred has said down here in the pits, Jerry Grant's having trouble.
2: Jerry Grant from Washington. We'll be watching that for you. The yellow light was turned on error on the leader's 24th lap. It was on for 2 minutes. And now we'll be back with you in just 1 minute. We invite you to stay tuned for the greatest spectacle in racing.
0: Yes, no, that's one against 10.
2: Back in the master control tower, it is in office once again at Joe Cheeseburg, car number 47, the white good guy special, stopping the pit level. It was in the 16th lap. The car was out of the race due to magneto trouble. 74, driven by Al Miller. Stopped on the 21st lap. He was in the pit for 1 minute and 42 seconds for fuel. And number 24, driven by Johnny Rutherford, hitting on the leader of the 16th lap. The car was out of the race. The cause is not reported at this time. Once again to the north pit, and here is Chuck Marlowe.

0: Thank you, Chuck, and we're sorry too about Joey Lennox. His boy was wearing glasses in this race, and he had just not been approved by the medical authorities, but they did.
1: He had like a hit shot of Joe when Dr. Hanna said he must have glasses to correct the best protection. He said, you know, I never knew there was anything wrong, and this is surprising.
2: He says, boy, this is a place to come. He says, you have to be right to run here. And he was real pleased to dash down and get glasses, didn't argue one little bit. He was real happy about it.
0: We have a report on Roger McCluskey's reason for stopping on the 20th lap, car number 25. That was the All-American Racers car. The car out of the race with excessive vibration of the engine. Freddie, does that make your car really rattle and roll in your hands? And
2: well, actually, it doesn't affect the handling so much that it may create an engine blow-up, which would lock up. So when an engine starts to vibrate, it calls for trouble, or it indicates trouble. And trouble being indicated, of course, creating safety hazards. We had Johnny Boyd in for a routine pit stop, and he's on his way out, too. So Johnny is doing real well. McElreath is moving up as well as
0: on the 34th lap, we still have in number one position Jimmy Clark. In number 82, second is A.J. Foyt in car number 1, and third is Dan Gurney in car number 17. And that's the front row, and they're still in the first three positions, but not quite in the order they qualify, but almost. Out of the north pit again, here's Chuck Marlowe.
3: I have noticed in that last pit stop by Johnny Boyd, it was not routine, as Freddie said, but he was having some throttle difficulties. The throttles seemed to be sticky, whether it was sticking open or shut, I don't know, but they were working behind the car, trying to freeze the linkage just behind his head. He is back out on the track now, though. Back to you.
0: All right, Chuck, on Len Sutton's pit stop, car number 16, he pitted on lap 20 for 1:04 for a right front tire and for fuel. They're still running under the green. We've had yellow for about 4 minutes for Lloyd Ruby. Otherwise, things have gone smoothly. The weather is ideal. The crowd is the biggest in Speedway history, and the fans are enjoying the race. We have four cars out of the race officially right now. Number 59, the first car out, Jim Herdebees. The SCC Tombstone Life Cycle, the Novi. Number 24, Rutherford's Racing Associates car, a rear engine Ford. Number 25, Roger McCluskey's All-American Racers car, a rear engine Ford. And number 47, Bill Cheeseburg, a rear engine Offenhauser. Officially out of the race at this moment. The winner of this race, we see, is a beautiful Plymouth the Pace car, over $150,000 for his team, a Ringmaster ring, many trophies. On June 30, he'll go to Wabash, Indiana. Well, for the 11th year, he'll choose a $1,000 wardrobe at Dick's Menswear from Dick Miller up there. The winner will be much in demand for appearances and talks after his victory here. The end of 30 laps now. Speed was 151.039 miles per hour, not a new record. It was set by Jimmy Clark. 82 was first. Number 1, Foyt was second. 17, Dan Gurney third. 98, Pernod Jones fourth. Number 12, Mario Andretti fifth. 9, Bobby Unser sixth. 52, McAlee seventh. 66, Billy Foster eighth. 54, Bob Weiss ninth. And 76, Gordon John Cox, 10. Not a new record. Jimmy Clark in the lead. He's half now. A new record set at the first lap by Clark, the second lap by Foyt, and the 10th lap stop by Clark again. Otherwise, no new record.
4: On the 20th lap, or the 30th,
0: or the 4th,
4: is John Cox.
0: Tim Parnelli Jones has now moved up to third spot, and he's right behind A.J. Foyt. He's challenging A.J. for that second place. Foyt might be slowing down a little bit. He trailed by
4: 7 seconds on the 33rd lap. On the 37th lap, he trailed
0: Clark by 10 seconds, so Parnelli is right behind him and may pass him on this lap. Parnelli's a boy that's had a pretty rough month. Wouldn't you say, Freddie? He lost a wheel one time, almost lost another, had a nice day between the time he qualified and the carburation test.
2: Yes, he's had a good year, but it seems like they have the automobile fixed up right for him now. Barnelli being a charger, will be charging out there on Clark after he gets A.J. Foyt.
0: Car number 29, driven by Joe Leonard, officially out of the race after 2 minutes and 10 seconds in the pit because of clutch trouble. Number 19, driven by Chuck Rohde, pitted on the 30th lap, and after 45 seconds in the pit, this car was declared out of the race because of rear end trouble. Number 19, out of the race due to rear end trouble. Things are running exceptionally well. We were crossing our fingers today, as Fred and John and I were talking here before the grid lap began, as to what might happen. Freddie has an expression he uses often, something may come unglued, but nothing came unglued yet, evidently, Pat.
2: Well, nothing too serious, no. These mechanical malfunctions are pretty much expected today because of the high speed, because of actually being in the second year, the new concept of
0: stay tuned for the greatest spectacle in racing.
5: The Master Control Tower, Indianapolis once again, and Jimmy Clark is holding the lead, and a very special guest has dropped by to say hello to us for a few seconds. Major Gus Grissom, our astronaut, of whom we're very proud, from Mitchell, Indiana. He's here with the boys, Scott and Mark, today, and I hope you're all having a good time, Major.
6: Oh, yes, we're enjoying it. We've been looking forward to this race for a long time.
0: Well, how does the speed out here in the racetrack compare with that in a capsule? They tell me you can't even feel speed in one of those.
6: Well, that isn't quite true. We can tell that we're moving very rapidly across the Earth. It's a different element, so it's a different type of speed. This is something, really something here.
0: I know your friend and ours, Jim Lastman, said he'd like to have been an astronaut. Would you like to have been a race driver?
6: Oh, yes, I'd still like to race.
0: And the boys are enjoying it, too.
6: Yes, indeed.
0: Thank you so much for stopping by.
6: Thank you, sir.
0: Gus Grissom, we're very proud of him from Mitchell, Indiana. And I thank our friend, General Howdy Wilcox, who is in charge of our national guard here, now living in Phoenix, Arizona. Thank you, Fred, very much for saying goodbye, too. Gus Grissom from Mitchell, Indiana, was in the race this morning before the track started with the action. The race cars out here received a tremendous applause from this crowd. I'm Chuck Marlowe in the North Pit.
3: Yes, sir. Sam Turney has just pulled in the pit. He came by me, and he was shut off when he got down to his pit. The crew is standing around. They are looking over, inspecting the suspension and the wheels, and examining that car from stem to stern. Gurney has gotten out of the car right now. He's walking around. Sam's on his wrist is somewhat disgusted, and I think probably you have as good a vantage point as I do. The only thing I can tell you from here is that he's out, and it's some mechanical problem. Back to you, Sid.
0: Chuck, thank you very much. On the 38th lap, Jimmy Clark is leading by 10 seconds. Very close race. And Fred, I think it's far too soon to even think about who's going to be leading at the end. But these boys are putting on a tremendous battle. And Foyt said he was going to lay back a little bit. You saw 10 seconds laying back?
2: Well, actually, yes. For the simple reason he's been charging, and then he's apparently developed a new plan for the race from here on through. And I think he's using his head exceptionally well. Super Texas, and Texas is doing a good job out there, and we expect to see him there at the finish because he and Andretti, as well as Clark, stay together. They're going to be the men to beat. And I figured Gurney would be in there, stay in a bit longer. But Gurney's ejected. Now all three of his cars are out of the race. And the tire problem that was supposed to have existed here, this is a certain degree mountain was made of a molehill. We haven't any problems existing with any of the tires out here.
0: Dan Gurney just walked by the public address announcer down there, walked over there, and he kind of shook his head and waved his hand like, not right now. I think he's very disheartened, let's say. He's a great competitor, so he wouldn't be disgusted, but he's disappointed in his Yamaha Special. He's been riding around here in one of their motorbikes for most of this month.
2: You know, some of these cars dropping out, by the way, haven't been developing engine troubles. Unfortunately, it comes under the heading of chassis and running gear. They've been developing gearbox troubles, magneto troubles, but none of the engines have scattered as such as was earlier expected.
0: Thanks, Fred. Let's call again our friend Donald Davidson here for his comments up to this time, Don.
7: Thank you, Sid. I'd like to say that Jim Hornaday is very sorry to say that he has retired at the end of one lap. He has never gone less than 102 in this race. But, however, retiring at the end of the first lap is not an unusual thing. It happened to Jimmy Bryan as the defending winner in 1959. I see also friend Harry McQuinn retired at the end of the first lap in 1948. George Lynch crashed after one lap in 1949. Apart from the tragic accidents which happened in 58 and 64, in which several cars were eliminated, I also have that Chris Woodbury crashed crashed at the end of the third lap in 1929. Bill Cummings failed to get away from the starting line in 1936. And Don Branson, starting in the front row in 1961, was out after two laps with Magneto trouble. I know I'm somewhat biased on this, but I would like to point out that no roadster has even made a pit stop yet. There's only four of them out there, but I think all roadster drivers are just sitting back because they know they're going to come in.
0: Well, I'm glad, Don, you mentioned you weren't biased, because occasionally we get a letter saying that we are, which we try not to be, and we're not either. But as long as you say that you are, that's your editorial comment.
7: Well, thank you very much. Also, Granatelli was heard to be setting retard so early. Since Granatelli took over the Novi, the first in 1963, Bobby Unser crashed at the end of the second lap and got 33rd place. In last year, Bobby was also involved in the first lap accident and got 32nd. And now with Jim Herdeby starting this year, has retired and gets 33rd again. But however, Bobby Unser is making up for it, and as I said earlier, having completed his third lap, he's now broken his own personal record. Of the roadsters, as I was going to say, that all drivers seem to be remarkably smooth and relaxed, because they know that they only have to wait for faster cars to break up in order to move through, and neither seems to be working particularly hard. They're just sitting out there and waiting. And the smoothest of all seems to be Gordon Johncock, who I noticed is in 10th place. Before he retired, was spectacular, as this is the third time he started from 33rd place, and in each case has overtaken several cars at the beginning of the race. The best one was in 1959, where he started 30th and moved through the sixth in six laps.
0: Okay, Don, thank you very much, and drop back. See us later, will you? Thank you. Donald Davidson is giving us his analysis of the race from London, England. He doesn't put out any reference from Peter. Down to the north end, and Roger McCluskey standing by is Chuck Marlowe.
3: Like Josh said, Roger, you did a very smooth job while you were out there. What happened?
7: Well, Chuck, Clutch went out in the machine after we were running a little bit. Probably just as well. Trying to race and only turn on the big jump. One thing about it, I'm not very tired.
3: listen,
7: that's the only good thing I can say.
3: Yeah, lots of the noise down here this year with all these rear ends and double overhead cams running out there is very, very hard to make people understand how it's going to be driving out there.
7: No, it really isn't too bad, Chuck. You're sitting in front of the thing, and the pipe can come through there. You don't really get too much noise, but that's about the only thing you can do, too, is make noise.
3: Well, I know everyone back in Tucson is very glad that you're here on the pitch. It's very unfortunate you have to sit out the rest of that race. It's a very competitive driver to look forward to next year. Thank you, Roger McCluskey. Back to you, Sid.
0: All right, Chuck, the rundown after 40 laps now. Or 100 miles, one-fifth of the race gone at this time. We are actually on the 49th lap, but this is the rundown from the timer's floor. Number 82, Jimmy Clark was first. Number 1, A.J. Foyt was second. Number 98, Harley Jones third. Number 17, Dan Gurney, who's now out of the race, is running fourth. Number 12, Andretti was fifth. Six. Number 9, Unser, seventh. Number 53, Walt Hansgen, moving into eighth. Number 81, Mickey Rupp, ninth. And number 54, Bob Weiss, tenth. And the speed, actually, unbelievably, the thousands of miles per hour affair was identical with last year. 149.334 miles per hour, as Jimmy Clark said last year, and did it again this year. Now stay tuned for the greatest spectacle back here in the Master Control Tower once again. At the end of 30 laps, Jimmy Clark had led for 29 of them. He'd won $4,350 in lap prize money. A.J. Foyt had won $150 for leading the second lap. He led one lap, and Clark has led all the rest. Car 14, Johnny Boyd stopped on the 35th lap for 1 minute 10 seconds, repaired the accelerator. And car 17, Dan Gurney, came in the pits on the 43rd lap, and his car was shoved into the garage. Car number 48, driven by Jerry Grant, stopped on lap 19 for 3 minutes and 5 seconds. Again on lap 25 because the engine was running rough, and again on the 30th lap in the pit for 3 minutes 55 seconds while the crew changed the fuel line on his third pit stop. Out of the south pit, here again is Lou Palmer.
8: And we've got a pitter coming in. It's Chuck Stevenson. This isn't routine, though. Chuck Stevenson just unbuckled and stepped out, so it looks like another one of the dinosaurs isn't going to make it. Chuck Stevenson driving a roadster, the VitaFresh entry, number 88, brought here by Mr. Gordon Van Loo. Chuck is talking it over with his chief mechanic, Roy Reed, standing down there by him, but it's a brief talk. Chuck is still standing by by the car. He hasn't taken his helmet off, but no one has attacked the vehicle yet in any way that looks like they may make some improvement for it. They're slipping the asbestos cover off the exhaust, and they're opening the hood, and I think Freddie Agabation has a word for that, but I'll let him tell you. Up to the tower.
2: Actually, I don't know what's wrong, but when they lift the hood, they've had it.
0: Even on dinosaurs, huh?
2: Right, even on dinosaurs.
0: Car 17, the Yamaha Circle, Dan Gurney's car, out of the race on the 44th lap. At the time, Gurney was running in third place. That car was in the pit for 1 minute and 28 seconds before the crew withdrew the car because of engine trouble. The exact cause is not known at the time. At the end of 50 laps, cars out of the race, number 59, Jim Herdeby, number 24, Johnny Rutherford, number 25, Roger McCluskey, 47, Bill Seesberg, 29, Joe Leonard, 19, Chuck Rohde, and 17, Dan Gurney. And after 50 laps, or 125 miles, a new track record, 152.153 miles per hour, and it's really going up. That is almost 6 miles an hour faster than last year. Last year's record, 146.981. Actually, 5+. And it was set by Jimmy Clark. Again, a new track record. And after 50 laps, or 125 miles, the first 10 is followed. As a matter of fact, I believe we'll try to give you the first, the 26 that are running at this time, since we've been going now for about an hour. So after 125 miles, 50 laps as follows. First position, car number 82, Jimmy Clark. Number 1, A.J. Foyt, second. 98, Penelope Jones, third. Number 12, Andretti, fourth. Number 9, Bobby Unser, fifth. Number 53, Walt Hansen, sixth. Number 81, Mickey Rupp, seventh. 54, Bob Vice, eighth. 66, Billy Foster, ninth. Does not have a listing for the 10th driver. 11th spot, number 76, Jordan Johnson. Number 4, John Branson, moving into 12th. First time we've heard from him. Number 5, Bud Dinglestad, 13th. Number 83, Bobby John, 14th. Number 94, George Snyder, 15th. 18, Arnie Knepper, 16th. 74, Al Miller, 17th. Number 16, Len Sutton, 18th. Number 7, Lloyd Ruby, 19th. 65, Ronnie Newman, 20th. Number 88, Chuck Stevenson, 21st. 23, Eddie Johnson, 22nd. 40, an error here, we'll have to check for you. 24th spot, number 41, Matthew Gregory. And number 45, Al Unser, running in 25th. Number 48, Jerry Grant, in 26th. Now to Ron Carroll on the backstretch.
8: All right, Sid, if you're on the backstretch, car number 98, Carnelly Jones, the engine is missing out very badly. He's been doing that now about 3 laps, so you might keep your eye on car number 98, Carnelly Jones. Back to you in the tower, Sid.
0: Thank you, Ron. Here's John DeCamp.
9: Sid, Bobby Unser just sat in the pits. He took on fuel. He was only in for 28 seconds. They got him out of there very quickly because fuel stops are expected to take considerably longer this year than they did last year. They just use that gravity flow for the fuel, and the Novi has dry ice packs draped around its fuel tank so they can get more fuel in. Andy Granatelli explained before the race that if they chill this fuel as cold as possible, it'll take more fuel than they would if the fuel had expanded heat. So in 28 seconds, Bobby Unser hoped he took on enough fuel to go another 54 laps. He stopped on the 54th lap. Sid?
0: John, thank you very much. Out of the South Pit, here's Lou Palmer.
8: And with us here is Chuck Stevenson, who has just retired from the field this year, but he's made a number of others. We hope you'll be back again. What are your plans, Chuck?
10: Oh, I plan to come back.
8: Will you come back with a roadster? That seems to be the big question now.
10: I doubt that very much.
8: The gamble was on. Well, in fact, I think you said it as well as anyone. You decided to qualify a roadster and gave a good reason for it. What was that?
10: Well, we just hope to stay in there and keep running. Of course,
11: Everybody has their troubles. We were going just about according to plan. Didn't start too hard and had to be sure and just make two pit stops. Run them real close and see what was happening after the second one. Of course, we didn't even get to the first one, so I kind of stopped that Saturday right there. I just hope the boys keep going and it's a clean race as it has been so far and everybody gets back.
8: I'd like to ask you, we were talking to Bill Cheeseburg earlier, do you notice a difference? Has the texture, the tenor of this race changed because of the equipment now?
11: Oh, definitely.
8: Now you were driving a roadster, but you're competing against these rear ends. Did that make a major difference to you?
11: It did in a way. Now, when we first started out, I couldn't pretend to keep up with them. But they were starting to back into me about the time I went out. I know about 10 laps before that. I was starting to pick these fellas up, and I was looking up ahead and to see who I was gaining on one thing or another. And this is kind of what we thought would happen. And we were starting to pick, not the front 100 up, of course, but we were starting to pick up a lot of the field.
8: All right, well, we're talking to a former national driving champion here, Chuck Stevenson, and I hope we don't get to talk to you at the end of the race next year. Thanks a lot. Sid?
2: Lou, thank you very much. At the end of 50 laps again, the following cars out of the race, number 59, Herdebees, 24, Rutherford, 25, McCluskey, 47, Cheeseburg, 29, Leonard, 19, Rohde, and 17, Gurney. And after 59 laps, unofficially now, we have Clark in first place, Boyd second, Jones third, and Reddy fourth, and car number 53, Walt Hansen, moving up to fifth position, and number 52, Jim McAleese in sixth. Number 9, Bobby Unser, the other Novi, in seventh. Other meaning that Tim Herdebees dropped out in the first lap, and this is the one that's left. We'll be back now with more information from Indianapolis in 60 seconds. Stay tuned for the greatest spectacle in racing. Now stay tuned for station identification. This is the Indianapolis Motor Speedway. Back in the master control tower once again at Indianapolis. It's high noon. The weather is perfect. The wind about 5 to 7 miles per hour. Some more information for you. Car number 188.1. Second is 4 laps ahead of car 98. Anoli Jones in third place on the 55th lap. And out of the back stretch come in Ron Carroll.
12: All right, Sid, it is car number 54, Bob Weiss. The entire liquid special pass does look like got the engine off. I can think about how he may be pulling into the pit. Car 54, Bob Weiss. Back to you in the dark.
2: All right, Ron, and 98 is coming down into his pit. That's finally Jones. That's about the spot he was in last year when that car had difficulty, recall, with the fire. We were watching it carefully. Coming in for Jones' pit stop. Car 88, driven by Chuck Stevenson, out of the race on the 53rd lap due to a blown piston. Here's Lou Palmer watching the pit stop. Lou?
8: Maybe routine, but long. They got the fire extinguisher standing by. The fuel nozzle is hooked up, and there doesn't seem to be any fireworks going on. It looks like strictly fuel. So there is one pit crewman working on the rear end of the car in the suspension area. So Farnelli may want them to check out a specific minor handling situation, but no tire change here. They've unhooked one of the fuel nozzles. There's the other outrider unhooked. He's gunning the engine, and they're ready to push him out. This is going to be a very quick stop for Farnelli Jones, considering Gravity Feed's fuel system here. There he goes by now. Farnelli Jones off and running back on the track, back to the tower.
2: Very good. Thank you, Lou. And now here's Jimmy Herdebees standing by in the center pit with Luke Walton.
8: Give this left to set the case the other way for a long time. Chasing right now. What happened this time?
13: Well, you don't really know yet. The time's been dragging and everybody's out here, but I believe it's a spot coming in the drive line. But right at the start line, straight around there.
8: You, of course, know something wrong, Jim.
13: Well, we're coming down from the start here. It's right about the start line when it happened. And I tried to stay out of the way and close it down. I actually didn't even make a lap.
14: Well, is there any chance now for to get any relief driving?
13: Well, I doubt it. There's a lot of guys sitting around. And you can't ever know. I agree. There'd be a lot of top stars on the race right now. I don't know if they're standing out there. I don't know. I really like to hop into some of the big stuff.
8: Thank you very much, Jim Herdebees, and let's get that luck changing the other direction.
13: Right, I hope so. I've got to change something.
8: Now back to Sim.
2: All right, Luke, Billy Foster coming in his
0: Jim Robbins, Autotron Electronics Special. It's the fastest offie that qualifies for this race. The engine often has a car in for the pit stop. Here's Fred.
2: And by the way, we have Matthew Gregory out there in car 41 in trouble. He'll be pulling in shortly. He's smoking badly, but in trouble apparently, as well as his Glenn Sutton of the Roll of Balls and Robbins. We're going to have two cars knocked out by the
0: fire. At the end of 40 laps, Jimmy Clark had won $5,850 in lap prize money, 150 a lap. He'd won every lap except one. A.J. Foyt needed the second lap to take $150. Now, once again, here's John DeCamp.
15: This just as Fred was talking to you, Ronnie Duman went past very slowly, pulled into the infield down in the number one curve. Ronnie Duman. He just apparently no smoke coming from his engine, but he may have been having tire trouble. It was a little difficult to tell because he was following Maston Gregory, who was smoking a little bit. I've been watching a duel out here between Mario Andretti and Al Miller. They were going at about 150 miles an hour. I know they're a lap separating these two men. They're having a personal battle out there to see whether Andretti is going to lead or whether Miller is going to lead. So far, it's been Miller about a car and a half length ahead of Andretti, but it's quite a race to watch just those two. Tip,
0: now here's a big pit stop down here. Jimmy Clark coming in. Let's go to Mike Mahan for just 10 seconds. Number three, while he's coming in. Mike?
16: Here on number three, the story on Bob Veit is he is on the infield. He's all right. He was throwing a little smoke, and so he came to the infield grass. He has pulled to a dead stop. His car has been there for 3 or 4 minutes now, just at the end of the third turn. He's all right, but his car is out. Now back to you in the car.
0: Okay, fine. We're trying to follow the pit stop of number 82, Jimmy Clark, and the Lotus 4-mile leader. First time he's come in, he's led this race since the beginning, and of course this time A.J. Foyt is pulling out ahead of him. Another car being pushed down here is number 48, Jerry Grant, the Bardell MG Special, a rear engine offie. But they're pushing him back into the pit area. Is he moving, Fred?
2: No, he's out of business. That's two of the MG Liquid Suspension Specials out. And Joe Humphrey, the chief mechanic and builder of those, has one car running and running up in number five position with Walt Hanskin. And Jim McElveen is another boy to watch who is now directly in front of us making a routine pit stop. And he, too, has worked up very well. And he's running in sixth position at the present time.
0: At the end of 60 laps, we have car 82. First, Jim Clark with a new record, 152.489, eclipsing A.J. Foyt's record of last year of 147.570. And before I give the rest of the rundown, his way past here, the time is in storage for us. There's another pertinent information for us, Ray.
17: Just continuing with your 60-lap comparison, Ted, last year A.J. was winning this race with an average of 147.570 in 60 laps. Today, the 10th car is running at 150.158. A.J. is running 6.45 seconds behind right now with a speed of 152.126. Gives you an idea what the speeds are and what this race has done for us. We have 11 cars out of the race last year at this time. This year we have only 8 cars out of the race.
0: Thank you, Ray. Come back and see us again when you have more information. Ray Paskey from the Joy's Board, number 53, back in the race track again. Walt Hanskin has made his pit stop. Jimmy Clark. Going back out from this, back on the racetrack, and here's Lou Palmer in the south pit. Lou?
18: Andretti, who has been running up with the leaders, is now in the pit. Mario Andretti in the pit at the moment. They're standing by fueling the car. Again, it looks like no tire change. It's going to be solid tire all the way through for Andretti. They're seeing how quickly the fuel can go. They stand by with the fire extinguishers. No need for them at all. A rookie here, Mario Andretti, driving for Al Dean in the Dean Van Line Special, now being refueled. They've disconnected the nozzle. They're getting behind the car, ready to push. Mario has a word or so to say, pointing to the linkage in the back. There, they flutter it for him, and now they're rolling him out. Here he comes now, Mario Andretti. Rolling out and onto the track. Zip.
0: Thank you, Lou, and up to the number four turn, Jim Shelton.
19: All right, Zip, we have George Snyder up here. This is kind of a mystery. We saw him come out of number three, and he did a few pigtails there, and then proceeded to go almost into the ditch up here, which is a good 50 or 60 feet off of the main track. He pulled it right down here in front of us. He's about 40 or 50 feet off the track here on the grass right now. And immediately hopped out of that car and took off kind of running. We don't know what really is wrong, whether it was a hot seat or just what there. And maybe Freddie has a word on this.
20: I don't know, but...
2: don't know, but we have something interesting here, too. Jim McElreath of Arlington, Texas, back in. His car won't shift gears. They're working on the gearbox. He just made a pit stop a little bit ago, and apparently the gearbox linkage is hanging up on it now, and they can't get the gears they want out of it.
9: We'll be back here in just 1 minute. Now stay tuned for the greatest spectacle in Hot Cat Indianapolis once again. We continue our rundown after 60 laps. Car 82, Jimmy Clark is first. Number 1, A.J. Foyt, second. 98, Cornelius Jones, third. 12, Mario Andretti, fourth. Number 53, Walt Hans, Jim, fifth. 52, Jim McAleese, sixth. Number 9, Bobby Unser, seventh. Number 81, Mickey Rupp, eighth. Car number 4, Sam Branson, next. 76, Gordon Johnson, tenth. The lead, 152.489, set by Jimmy Clark. A new record, the old record set by A.J. Foyt last year, 147.570 miles per hour. Now Clark, the leader, pitted on the 66th lap. He was in the pit for 17 seconds for fuel, and he kept that lead over A.J. Foyt. At that time, only 17 seconds for fuel. Put it back out of there, take that lead. And Carl Edwards, in my body show, stopped on lap 63 for fuel. He was in the pit for 45 seconds. Now, here is a correction. I couldn't believe that, Fred, when I read it. Here's a correction on that, Clark. After I read it, he did not retain the lead. Foyt took the lead. So, Mr. Clark did not retain that lead. Foyt is now in first place. 82, Jimmy Clark in second place on this, the 72nd lap. Ready?
2: And Sid, by the way, 98, driven by Barnelli Jones, is right on top of Jim Clark.
9: Ronnie Dillman on the 65th lap, slowed and coasted to the infield at the southwest turn. Gary Grant spent 14 minutes and 41 seconds replacing the Magneto in the pit. Now we have another pit stop. This time we're coming in, and the car is coming very slowly. Number 9, Bobby Unser, the other no-buy. Jimmy Herdeby is the first man out of the race. Gordon Johncock has pitted and gone back in again. And we can take a look from here, and Fred can probably analyze, as he normally does from up here, what is wrong with this number 9. The lift of the hood, Fred.
2: They're pulling the bonnet on it. We'll see what happens.
9: Well, we have to give Andy Granatelli a lot of credit for perseverance out here with these no-buys. I think this is once again having his car out in the very first lap, but this one is on the 73rd lap.
2: I have no idea if Preston was wrong.
9: That's Bobby Unser, the Pike Peak Hill Climb champion. He's won it 6 times from the Owl, but he was one. In Albuquerque, New Mexico, and they have another brother who's a mechanic on the team. I'd like to get some information there, Fred. Let me know. In the meantime, just break in if you have it. After 70 laps, 175 miles, we have A.J. Foyt taking over the lead at 152.484 miles an hour. Another new record, so Foyt has set two of these. He's come every 10 laps. First lap, second lap, fourth lap, from there on, 10 laps to 200. 200 laps is equal to 500 miles. Crowd is standing now, watching another duel go by here. Jimmy Clark and Foyt back on this track. And Clark and Connelly Jones are running close out there.
2: Well, AJ's strategy, as we talked about a little while ago, that suddenly changed on him, has been paying off. And it looks like here he comes for fuel now.
9: Foyt coming in now to the pit. Eddie Johnson, 23, going back out again. That's the Chapman special. And A.J. Foyt took through down there working frantically getting him back out. After 70 laps for 175 miles, A.J. Foyt in the lead.
2: Fred? And Sid, you know, one thing that's dangerous about these pit stops, with these rear engine automobiles, you have a Rube Goldberg setup as far as the mechanical linkage is concerned and the mechanical advantages to the gearbox as far as shifting. And this is what's happened to McElreath. This is what happened to Dan Gurney there once and several other cars. And we're just looking and hoping that something like that doesn't happen to AJ when he goes out, because they're rather fragile as well, as far as the linkage is concerned. And McElreath apparently is almost out of business right now.
9: Branson back out of the pit, Freddie, in the wind car number 4, and Luke Walton is hovering over, I think, the Novi. Come in, Luke. Luke Walton in the center pit.
20: What they're doing here is putting in a new set of spark plugs. When Bobby Unser drove in, he had a little conference with
14: Andy Granatelli, then the three Granatelli brothers, Joe, Andy, and Vince got out there with Vince Granatelli Jr. and Ken Holden and Lou Caruso. They took out all the spark plugs for the new set in. Now, while we're down here at the Novi, it looks like he's ready to go out on the track again right now. They're putting him out on the track. We better mention that the Novi are having fuel refrigerated by dry ice. They have a bunch of pockets around the tank with cakes of dry ice in them in order to get the fuel to flow a little bit faster. Now back to the tower and done.
0: Thank you, Luke, very much. Here again is Freddie Agabation.
2: It's all my mind. Looking in the look in them by saying, after looking in the cylinders, it indicates apparently mechanical malfunctions with the engine, such as a melted piston or a burnt piston. And they're out of business, by the way.
0: Are they out of business? Yeah, they're pushing it down. A.J. Poyton car, one leads Clark in car 82 by 34 seconds on the 70th lap, and he's running smoothly. Right now, both are, as a matter of fact. Now let's send it on to Chuck Marlowe once again in the North Pit area.
3: Like George said, and I have from Ferris Plant, Mass and Gregory. Mass, and you made what looked like what was a routine pit stop, and then you had trouble. You couldn't get it in gear, and then started six coming off the line. What happened the next few laps?
20: Just before I made my pit stop, I was having some engine trouble, and I slowed down. Three laps before I made my pit stop, my engine wasn't running properly. I lost about 500 revs. When I stopped in the pits, I couldn't get it back in gear. I finally got in, sold the buggy, started it twice again, and got out the engine. Too late. I think it will.
3: Quite a crew going by right now. Is the track running pretty cool?
20: Oh, yes, it's cool in the track. My car is particularly cool. The track's a little slick, but it's nothing bad. It's quite nice.
3: Well, I know everyone wants to hear across the nation and around the world that you're all right, and we look forward to seeing you again here in Indianapolis next year.
20: Then we'll all be back.
3: Thank you, Madison, very much. Now back to you, Sid.
0: All right, Chuck, 83, Bobby Johns, and the other Lotus Ford coming in. Also, Al Unser just made a pit stop. He was driving a Lola car. That's a Sheraton Thompson car, and that is a companion car to A.J. Foyt, coming in for what apparently was a pit stop. Still trying to get through that 70th lap rundown, which I guess we'll get around to shortly. Right now, let's talk to Mr. Al Dean. The man has had his car here at the Speedway for a long, long time, and I think he's about as thrilled right now as he's ever been. But he's had great drivers here. He brought A.J. Foyt to the track. He had Jimmy Bryant and Eddie Sack. Now he has Molly Landretti running in third spot. Al, what's your reaction at this moment?
21: We're delirious. Yeah. Really got a marvelous boy this time.
0: You have. The
21: I think the baby's been outshining all of the kids who've had in the past, really.
0: Well, what do they say down in the pit? Are you running according to form?
21: I think they're running just about according to form. The pit stop was excellent. I was delighted with the pit stop time. 37 seconds, you know. And apparently they're getting the proper mileage out of the thing because we went 68 laps on the first stop.
0: Well, he's a fine fella, and I think going to be a great credit to racing, too, Al.
21: I think old Dean Dineline's got to be told for the chauffeur this time.
0: Well, you, Al, deserve a lot of credit, and I think one of these days, if not today, sometimes, we'll deserve a win here, too, for a lot of perseverance.
21: We're ready for it, Sid.
0: Thank you for stopping by.
21: Thank you, Sid.
0: Al Dean, the Dineline special, Melly Andretti, car number 12. Back with us in 60 seconds. Stay tuned for the greatest spectacle in racing. Back here in the Master Control Tower once again at Indianapolis, Indiana, high above the starting line with Freddie Agabation and John DeCamp, and we're going to get this rundown if we can get through it at the end of 70 laps or 175 miles. Car number one, A.J. Foyt was first. Second is 82, Jimmy Clark. Third, 98, Parley Jones. Fourth, number 12, Mario Andretti. Fifth, number 53, Walt Hansgen. Sixth, number 52, Jim McElreath. Seventh, car number 81, Mickey Rupp. Eighth, number 4, Don Branson. Ninth, car 76, Gordon Johncock. And 10th, car number 5, Bud Finkelstein. Another new track record at this time at the end of 70 laps. 152.484 miles an hour, set by A.J. Foyt, eclipsing his own record last year of 147.885. Bob Feist stalled the northeast turn on the 81st lap. Maston Gregory stopped on the 61st lap for a water leak in the pits 1 minute 42 seconds. Car 74, Al Miller, stopped on the 62nd lap for fuel in the pits of 43 seconds. And car number 14, Johnny Boyd, stopped on the 61st lap for fuel in the pits for 49 seconds. A.J. Foyt, the leader, pitted on his 75th lap. He lost the lead to Jimmy Clark. He was in the pit for 44 and 3/10 seconds. At the 70th lap, Foyt leads Clark in car 82 by 34 seconds. Billy Foster stopped on the 66th lap for fuel, 1 minute 29 seconds. And Jimmy Clark stopped on the 67th lap for fuel in the pit for 19 and 8/10 seconds. That's the production of the previous 12 seconds we gave you. Car 52, driven by Jim McElwee, stopped on the 67th lap for fuel for 26 seconds. Car 53, Walt Hansgen, hit it on lap 67 for fuel, 20 seconds. Correction, 2 minutes and 7 seconds. Number 12, Mario Andretti, Dean Van Line, stopped on 68th lap for fuel in the pit for 37 seconds. The lap prize money at the end of 60 laps, Clark won $150, Foyt $150. That's before AJ took the lead back. Now to the center pit, let's pick up Lee Gorton once again.
1: Johnny was out of the race, not happy this time, Johnny.

0: Billy Caesar. How about that? We've got a Billy Billy picture, John.
1: Well, I certainly hope so. This is a, without a doubt, the greatest race in the run. I think I'll do well if I can finish
0: it. Johnny, did you notice the heat much out there driving today?
1: Not a great deal. It's fairly cool here today.
0: Maybe the fiberglass
1: tires are wearing your tire rubber has built for the drivers on their tires.
2: Real comfortable. We have to wear long hair to underwear on them, and you would think that would be very hot.
1: It's just the opposite. It makes it real cool. So I didn't want to get around my feet to have close to the radiator, but other than that, it was real cool out there.
0: Thank you very much, Johnny Rutherford. And we'll see you again next year, Johnny. Now back to the power of the comet.
3: All right, Lou, thank you. More than two-thirds of the drivers today in the studies you are wearing these new lightweight suits made with fiberglass radar fabric designed for maximum safety and comfort, and so far we're really talking to the fingers because it's been a very fast, close, exciting, and safe race. Safe is a big word here. You know, many of you fans here have the pleasure of living in the state of Indiana. Plans are to try it. They find themselves as the racing capital of the world, but there's much more. From our sand dunes in Lake Michigan to our lake region and farmland, the rugged and scenic hills of southern Indiana, I think you'll enjoy yourself. Also, a favorite place for industry, and they thrive here too, and Hoosier hospitality is important. So for the Indiana story, you may write to our Lieutenant Governor Robert L. Rock, Director of the Indiana Department of Commerce. Right now, at the 84th lap, we have Jimmy Clark first, and A.J. Foyt second, Tony Jones third, Mario Andretti fourth, and Walt Hansgen running fifth. Car number 76, driven by Gordon Johncock, stopped on lap 72 for fuel. The engine stalled, rated return to the track. He was in the pit for 1 minute and 30 and a half seconds. And Len Sutton is back in the pit once again. He's been popping in and out of there of late. And we're going to clear a few moments here now for Johnny Champ to come in and give us a rundown of the pit stop of the leaders and the cars out of the race. Johnny?
4: This is a terrific race right now. It's just literally seats separating the three leaders. Jimmy Clark, A.J. Foyt, and Farnelli Jones.
5: Each of those men has made one pit stop. Jones, I believe, was in the pit a little longer than Foyt. Foyt was in for about 44 seconds. Jones' pit stop was for 47 seconds. Clark had the fastest pit stop. His pit stop was for about 23 seconds. Last year, you may recall that the Freddie Agabashian cited the Britishers a little bit for taking extra time in the pit, but this particular race, they've taken just about half as long as Foyt and as Jones. Out of the race so far are 14 cars, and in no particular order, Bobby Price is one of those that is out, Jim McElwee is another, Ronnie Jewelman is out, so is Maston Gregory driving car number 41. Bobby Unser in the four-wheel drive Novi has dropped out of the race. Johnny Rutherford is out, driving car number 24, the Racing Associates Special. Jerry Grant in car number 48 is out. He had five or six pit stops before he finally decided to give up. Jim Herdebees went out after just one lap of racing in the other STP car, the Novi. Roger McCluskey's out. Chuck Stevenson in car number 88 is out. Dan Gurney had to give up. Dan was a front row starter in car number 17, the Yamaha Special, but he had to give up on the 44th lap. Also, Joey Leonard, one of the rookies, is out. Chuck Rohde, another of the rookies, has dropped out of the race. And Bill Keesberg, the man that rode the bubble just a week ago yesterday so successfully, was one of the early dropouts in the race this afternoon. That total, or should total, 14 cars out of the race at the present time. Sid?
0: I wonder, John, we have about 40 seconds left here before our next break. Did you have a breakdown of the types of cars still running? Did you give that the rear engine, off these Fords and so on?
4: No, I didn't, Sid. According to my unofficial tabulation here, only one out of the four roadsters in the race has dropped out. I have logged, again unofficially, five rear-engine Fords dropping out, and seven rear-engine Offies having dropped out of the race, and both of the Novis are out. But again, I haven't had time to cross-check my total, but that's just about it, if the sales total up to 19, or rather 14, Sid.
0: All right, John, if you get a chance to get us up to date, let us know. At the end of 80 laps or 200 miles, 250 miles, will be halfway. Another new track record set by Jimmy Clark, 151.574. The old record by A.J. Foyt last year, 146.523. I'll be back in a minute with the rundown of the top 10 at 200 miles. Now stay tuned for the greatest spectacle in racing. Ready the wire here from our old friends Cal and Elsie Nide, another friend of yours, and Cal used to race out here. Lapaluimaui or something. I don't think I shouldn't have said that.
6: Oh,
0: I can't put up the way.
6: Oh, they have a wonderful home there and a good sports car garage, too, and operator. They do an excellent job.
0: We have some stations in Hawaii broadcasting right now, live and direct. And also, I might want to mention here that the broadcast shortwave, the officer's men aboard the USS Castor, the 7th Fleet in the Far East, listening in Sasebo, Japan, are their families. The captain of the Castor is W.N. Carpenter in 80 Center, Mooresville, Indiana, about 15, 20 miles from here. Down at a pit stop coming down there. Fred, did you catch that one?
6: Yes, it's Billy Foster. He's coming in. I'm not sure it's routine. They're giving it the routine treatment as far as fuel is concerned. They're checking rubber on it. Rubber seems to be all right. And apparently it's losing. We'll know in just a moment.
0: And there's Sutton coming back again, as you predicted.
6: Yes, Sutton is having mechanical difficulties. His engine is mixing them all up. He's not running on 8 cylinders, so he has mechanical malfunctions with the engine.
0: Well, at the end of 80 laps now, or 200 miles as follows, car 82, Jimmy Clark first, number 1, A.J. Foyt second, 98, Charlie Jones third, number 12, Mario Andretti fourth, number 53, Walt Hansgen fifth, number 81, Mickey Rupp sixth, number 5, Bud Singleton seventh, number 4, Don Branson eighth, 76, Gordon Johncock ninth, and 83, Bobby Johns running in tenth. At the end of 70 laps, Jimmy Clark had won $9,600 in lap prize money, and A.J. Foyt had won $900 in lap prize money at 100.

0: stopped and left 78 for fuel. He was in the pit for 40 seconds. And number 9, Bobby Unser, was out of the race on the 73rd lap after a pit stop of 5 minutes 9 seconds. The engine was leaking oil. And number 5, driven by Bud Singlestad, stopped on the 74th lap for fuel in the pit for half a minute. Now, we'll have 10-second break for station identification. This is the Indianapolis Motor Speedway. Back at Indianapolis once again. And Fred has some information on a very fine rookie from British Columbia in Victoria, Canada, the first Canadian ever to race in the 500.
1: Right, an exceptional fella too, and has been doing a beautiful job out there, but he's out of the car now. They're all dejected around the Roll of Olmsted crew because Glenn Sutton will be dropping out of this race without a doubt because he's not running up to snuff as far as engine is concerned. They have one out now, so Billy Foster in 66 in the Autotron Special will be scratched off, I'm certain.
0: These are both entered by Jim Robbins, who has never won this race, but has entered cars time and again. Len Sutton's has won the Bryan Heating and Cooling car, number 16, and Billy Foster's the Robbins Auto Electronic Special. Wire here from Myron Bill Holland, a winner here in 1949. But normally South Lyon says hello here in the booth, listening today in Somerdale, New Jersey. Very happy to hear from him, from Tony Fairbanks down in Winter Park, Florida, as well. George Snyder, number 94, is out of the race when the car stalled in the north turn with rear end trouble. I think we'll swing around and see if our staff is still there. They've been kind of quiet today, and that's good because they come in primarily when there's a yellow light. So let's go down to Bill Close and see what observations he has from turn number one. Bill?
2: Parnelli Jones just took Clark here in the number one turn and appears to be out in front. These three cars, Jones, Hoyt, and Clark, have been running virtually with a blanket over them into the number one turn and coming out. The only difference is that AJ is patterning very low on the track, and Jimmy Clark is up just above that white line. Back to you, Seth.
0: All right, Bill, and Howdy Bell in number two turn.
3: Things are peaceful over here this afternoon, Sid, with, as Bill was mentioning, the race between the three cars, Parnelli Jones and A.J. Foyt and Jim Clark being exceptional through here. And it's interesting to watch them as they head up the backstretch because they jockey for position. They head down this backstretch and kind of test each other as they move along. So things are peaceful here. We'd like to mention that rookie Gordy Johncock looks very good, too, as he comes through the number two turn. He is it.
0: Before I go to the next point, I have a very interesting wire, Freddie. I'm going to read the wire. It's from Nancy and Eddie Sachs III. It says, from Mount Clemens, Michigan. Just couldn't let the day go by without a sack being near the microphone. This is the best way I know. Godspeed to all the drivers. That's a very fine tribute. Thank you, Nancy.
1: God love her, thank you, and good luck, Nancy.
0: Well, that gives me a lump in the throat, I'll tell you. Now to the north pit, here's Chuck Marlowe. Chuck, come in.
4: Right, sir, and we have Ronnie Duman here. Ronnie is out of the race, and just what did happen, Ron?
5: Just lost the rear end gear.
4: And nothing else, nothing serious to now.
5: Just come off the fourth corner and the rear end, must have cleaned them right off. Cause I was just freewheeling, not front foot.
4: We were running a very fine race at the time, and things seemed to be going pretty smoothly.
5: Well, just about like we had planned, but we just didn't like it.
4: Okay, Ron, best of luck today. We'll be looking. Are you going to try to get a ride in?
0: Okay, thank you, Ron, very much. Back to you, Sid. All right, Chuck, and out of the back stretch, come in Ron Carroll.
6: All right, we've been watching a nice little race between number 4, Don Branson, and car number 53, Walt Henskin. They seem to be pretty close coming out of the second turn, but pretty close together as they head up the back stretch into the number 3 turn. Now back to you, sir.
0: All right, Ronald, and Mike Ahern on turn number 3.
7: Here on turn number 3, Bud Singlestad just did an amazing job, said he's shimmy coming through the number 3 turn. Helping his hand to signal the rest of the drivers he was in trouble. Pulled out of the line of traffic and got right back in behind the pack. A beautiful job by Bud Singlestad. Now, Sid, back to you.
0: All right, Mike, and our number 4, Jimmy Shelton.
8: Thank you very much, Sid. You've seen a lot of races here, and I think you will agree that these cars are really spread out today. You can look out about any time and see a race car on the track. They're just all the way around the 2.5 miles. I agree with Bill Deansburg, who said that there was a bunch of gentlemen out on that racetrack today, and he said, I appreciate it, and really, they do. They signal up here at the turn, so they're real gentlemen, as always. Now back to you, Sid.
0: Well, you're right, and we can't give that tribute too much. In addition to my good friend, Fred Agabation, who I've known for about 18 years, are some of the grandest people I've ever known in this whole world in automobile racing. Both drivers, mechanics, pit crews, and a big tip of the hat to all those fine pit crew people down here, too. These USAC officials, the car owners, the entrants, and of course the management here at the world's greatest race course. It's a privilege to have the chance to talk for them every year. It's only once a year, it's still a long and wonderful and exciting day, and this has been one of the greatest

0: so far, and we're hoping it continues that way. We have Jimmy Clark in the lead in 82 after 96 laps. We're almost halfway through, but a lot can still happen. A lot can still happen. The crowd is very orderly. The weather is ideal. It's the most perfect day for racing we've ever seen, and it could be a surprise finish still. So stay tuned for the greatest spectacle in the world. At the end of 90 laps, 225 miles, another new record set by Jimmy Clark, a new speed, 151.916, over 5 miles an hour faster than AJ Foyt's speed of 1964 of 146.687. First car number 82, Clark. Second place car number 1, AJ Foyt. Number 98, Henry Jones, third. 12, and ready, fourth. Number 5, Tinglestad, moving up to fifth. 81, Nicky Ruff, sixth. 53, Walt Hansgen, seventh. Number 4, Don Branson, eighth. 76, Gordon Jones, ninth. And 66, Billy Foster, running in tenth. Lap prize money at the end of 90 laps. Clark, $10,500. Foyt, $1,500. Fred, I think you were right. They moved that up in a hurry. And Clark's had that lead. So Foyt's won $1,500, and Clark has won $10,500. They get $150 for each lap they lead the race. On the 94th lap, Clark led Foyt by 1 minute and 1 second. That's a pretty healthy lead, isn't it, Fred?
1: Yeah, that's better than a lap, Ted. We were trying to figure that out here a few moments ago, and it apparently is true.
0: Ben Sutton, number 16, stopped on lap 84. 30 seconds, check the engine. Arnie Knepper at 18, out of the race on lap 87 with the engine blue. Car number 48, driven by Jerry Grant. Hit it on lap 58 to replace Plug in the fifth, 9 minutes, 39 seconds. And then he came out of the race on lap 66. No report as yet of the trouble, perhaps just too much of everything. He's been having some trouble all day long. Car number 4, driven by Tom Branson, stops on lap 75 for fuel for 30 seconds. 18, Arnie Knepper, stopped on lap 74 for fuel, 1 minute 27 seconds. 45, Al Unser, that's the Lola car, his and Bingham's car, the only Lola's in this field. Stopped on lap 77 for fuel for 23 and a half seconds. Knowledge messages, Naomi in Michigan, to Lee Schofield, WILN, John Box, Jr., KBOX in Dallas, listening to us down there. Vincent Texas and Lloyd Ruby, and our other Texas competitor here, of course, A.J. Foyt as well.
1: Yeah, you must remember, Sid, as far as Ruby is concerned.

0: Arizona, from Bill Dean Jr. listening in New York, and from Tony Morano in WCTC in New Brunswick, New Jersey, carrying it.
1: KMTP, Paul Wehrmeyer and Whitey Coker in Newport, Oregon. They're wishing good luck to Len Sutton, who's having a show of bad luck today. He stops on the 90th lap of fuel injection in the pit for another 28 seconds.
0: Jim McElreath out of the race on the 70th lap with gear trouble. Number 66, Billy Foster, out of the race. With a broken water line, and Lloyd Ruby, number 7, stopped in the 95th lap for fuel in the pits for 38 and a half seconds. The STC boys down there rolling some wheels.
2: Right, they're bringing them up through the shortcut area.
0: You know, Daredevil Barney Oldfield is a very colorful driver here. Fred, I don't think you remember him, but he drove with a red band. Do you?
2: I remember Barney Oldfield. I wasn't racing with him, but
0: he was riding with him.

Indianapolis Speedway. He completed 43 laps in the first race 2 years ago and was credited with two being involved in the fatal accident of Paul Eddie Sachs and Dave McDonald last year. And again, he's in, and I believe he will be credited with 31st place. Well, it's interesting also that last year there was a hot crop of seven rookies, only two are in this year. Walt Hanson and Ronnie Dierman, both are still running. Len Sachs.

0: you very much. Come back and see us soon, all right? Thank you, Donald Davidson from London, England, has bought a stable place, and before last year had never been to Indianapolis. And he caught our fancy and invited him by, and he's getting all his, I think, off his cuff or something. I don't know where he's getting it from, but it's pretty good. Out onto the center again, and here again is Luke Walton.
1: Who is out of the race driving the number 9 Novi. He started his third race today and is out again. Bobby, tell us what happened.
2: Well, apparently we started leaking oil shortly after the start of the race, and it just kept getting worse and worse. And we started slipping in it pretty badly, and eventually it just went out of there, and of course the engine started smoking and going bad then.

0: before, often, and then about, oh, I guess right after my next stop, my first next stop, and more smoke, so I tried to slow down.
1: Thank you, Luke, and very well timed, and thanks to all of our men today for their fine cooperation, keeping our production right to the second. We'll be back in 60 seconds.
2: Stay tuned for the greatest spectacle in the control tower at Indianapolis, Indiana, once again. The race running very smoothly right now, and after a halfway point, 250 miles of a 500-mile grind, with many cars dropping out, and we'll have a report of which ones in just a moment. Here's the rundown of 100 lap standings. 82, Jimmy Clark was first. Number one, A.J. Foyt was second. 98, Parnelly Jones was third. Mario Andretti in car number 12, fourth. Number five, Bud Singlestad running fifth. 81, Mickey Ross, sixth. 53, Walt Hansen, seventh. Number four, Don Branson, eighth. 45, Al Unser, ninth. 76, Gordon Johnson, 10th. 74, Al Miller, 11th. 83, Bobby John, 12th. Number 7, Lloyd Ruby, 13th. 23, Eddie Johnson, 14th. 14, Johnny Boyd, 15th. 16, Len Sutton, 16th. And then we have some cars out of the race, which John DeCamp will give us. We had at the halfway point a new record again, 152.185 miles per hour. The old record was 146.962, set by A.J. Foyt in 1964. And this record was set by Jimmy Clark. And some additional facts and figures we may have here from Mr. Ray Patterson. Ray, step in here, Mike.
3: Well, see, we've been making the same comparison of the field and the way they're running. You know, last year at this time, A.J. was winning the race with a 146.740 average. Today, again, the 10th running car is going 146.872. Last year at this time, we had 16 cars out of the race. Today, we have 17 cars out of the race. The race between car number 1 and 98, A.J. and Parnelly is getting real tight. They're 1.97 seconds apart. We have the situation taking place right now with Park stalking for it the way Ford did it to Ward last year in the last 20 laps of the race. Something to watch and something that I think will develop very, very fine.
2: Ray, do you have a figure here of how much Clark is ahead of Foyt right now?
3: We'll give you
2: half a minute. Fine. Let's take the half a minute up over here with John DeCamp. And keep it a minute, John, if you want.
1: I said I've been watching Clark and Foyt, and Clark is almost a lap ahead of AJ. Now let's talk about the cars that have dropped out of the race. Ray Paskey just said there were 17 of them that dropped out. And again, in no particular order, but this is a listing of the cars that are out of there. Bob White in the MG Liquid Suspension Special is out. Coach Jim McElreath in the Zink Urschel Track Burner. George Snyder went out in the back stretch in the Gerhardt office. Barney Knepper's out in the Constant Hot Goods.
4: And he is one of the four racers in the race. Two of them are extra fast. Johnny Dillman is out. In the rear engine office, the Pavilion Bookbinding Special. Martin Gregory is out in the rear engine Ford, the George Barrett Stock Special. Bobby Unser is out in the four-wheel drive Novi, the STP Gasoline Station Special. Johnny Rutherford out of the race in the Lathan Associates Special.

0: his car, Chuck Rody is out in Mears Mobile Oil, and Bill Kingsburg, last place starter, has dropped out in the White Good Guys special. Seventeen cars out of the race, 16 still in. Five rear engine Fords have dropped out, eight rear engine Opels have given up the ghost. Two Roadsters are out of the race, and the two Novines are out of the race. At least two Roadsters, at least 12 rear engine Fords and two rear engine Opels still running.
1: Sid, that's the tabulation. Very fine. Thank you, John. And the way it's right now, with the interval of distance between the first and second car?
2: There is a minute and 6.5 seconds advantage for Clark at this time, Sid.
1: Thank you, Ray. Very much. Stop back again when you have some more information for us. It's always most pertinent. And now Billy Foster is out of the race, and Luke Walton is standing with him in the center pit. Luke, come in.
3: Yes, sir. This is the first time that Billy Foster has arrived in the 500-mile race. Now that has you come in the competition of the big race, what do you think of it, Billy?
4: Oh, it's pretty good. It took a little while to get used to it. Finally getting used to my chassis, it was a little bit different, so they went through it in the last year or yesterday. It felt a little smooth, but it really wasn't working too good. I ended up breaking a water manifold, and the water ran on the tank and started missing all about maybe 5 or 6 laps before I came in. But you'll be back next year. Definitely, we'll give him heck next year.
3: Thank you very much. Now back to the tower after talking with Billy Foster and Two Sid.
1: Thank you, Luke. I know his friends in Canada and every place else, so we'll be happy to hear from him. And a friend of ours from Los Angeles is here today as well. Mr. Wally Forrest is head of the National Hot Rod Association. I know they go a little faster when they take off. They keep up this speed, won't
5: they? No, they don't. Not very far, anyway.
1: Enjoying yourself today.
5: Wonderful.
0: You're having your national drag here in our town this fall.
5: We're in here Labor Day weekend from September the 2nd to the 6th. The crowd isn't this big all at once, but you have a big crowd over the trees, don't you?
6: Yeah, we're ambitious. We hope we can get this kind of a crowd one of these times.
1: Well, we hope that our fans listening to you now will all come here this Labor Day for the National Hot Rod Drag Races.
5: We'll have a real good one this time, sir.
1: Well, thanks for stopping by, Wally.
5: Thank you.
1: Right. Nice to talk to you. Our National Hot Rod Association, another form of racing. So many people we could talk to, we'll let them drop by for just a few seconds and say hi. We're glad to hear from people who make this auto racing in any of its forms. See here at the firefighters.
0: We have a lot of them here, all sorts of the, I saw our finds a little bit earlier, the fellow who holds that land speed record, he won't have the number star. And our friend Mickey Thompson has held those records, looking to us, I'm sure, right now, out in California. Mickey, an old friend of mine.
1: He's enjoying the broadcast. We had $12,000 won by Jimmy Clark after 90 laps in lap prize money, and A.J. Foyt had won $1,500. I believe Fred Hess got it back on the even keel once again. Car 53, driven by Walt Hansen, stopped on the 105th lap for fuel. He was in the pits for 33 seconds. Bob Veith, number 54, out of the race in the 58th lap, not lap 81, as reported, 58 for Veith. No reason given for the car's withdrawal. And number 74, driven by Al Miller, Jerry Alderman's Ford car, pitted on 98th lap of fuel in the pit for 21 seconds. At 110 laps now, or 275 miles, we have another new track record. And as they're running smoothly, Clark out there about 155 miles an hour plus, running as though he's out for a country ride in Scotland, although it wouldn't be this easy in Scotland because those roads are very windy and those sheep get in your way over there too, I think, as a matter of fact. We now have somebody out of the pit. An orange car, and I missed it.
7: Well, that was Jerry Grant.
1: Thank
7: he
1: you.
7: Came in and out again.
1: Thank
7: he's
1: you,
7: having
1: Fred.
7: A few problems.
1: At 275 miles, 110 laps, Clark, a new record of 152.391 miles per hour.
7: That was Walt Hansen, I beg your pardon. Not Jerry Grant.
1: Okay, Fred, thank you. We'll be back now with the completion of the rundown at 275 miles in just 60 seconds. Now stay tuned for the greatest spectacle in racing, the Sheraton Thompson Special. Our winner last year has stepped out of his car in the pit. Freddie has the glasses on him.
7: Yes, he undid his shoulder harness as he went by us here, indicating he was going to climb out of it. And when he got in, why, I see George Bignotti go hands down, and the party is over. So George Bignotti, the chief mechanic on it, apparently is displeased with what happened with the automobile, and they're going to have to be out of business. And it's too bad, too.
1: Well, that changes the complexion considerably. Now to the backstretch. Come in, Ron Carroll.
8: Right, and we're watching car number 98, former winner Parnelli Jones, seemingly having engine trouble once again, like he had at the very start of the race. The engine seems to be turning sour. He is slowing down, so we'll keep our eyes on Parnelli Jones. It'll be a real shame if he goes out of this race. Back to you in the tower, Sid.
1: Well, it looks as though it's going to be an endurance contest, Ron, with Parnelli honking, as you say. A.J. Foyt's car now being wheeled into the gasoline alley entrance at the garage area gate. A.J. Foyt, our great, tremendous champion, four times national champion, having won 11 of 13 national championship big car events, including the 500 last year, now out of the race, and knowing A.J.'s competitive spirit, he's probably very disheartened. But this boy, Jimmy Clark, and Colin Chapman have been banking very heavily on winning this 500. It's proved by the fact that they missed the Grand Prix of Monaco, which was run yesterday. And they wouldn't give that up and miss those points on the World Championship when the World Driving Championship means a difference of a few points. So they gave that one up to be here, and he wants to win it. Now Parnelli Jones is coming in for another pit stop. The Ron Carroll picked that one up on the back stretch, and the agitating Hurst crew is leaping all over the car here, trying to move it fast. Let's pick up Lou Palmer, who's right on top of it. Lou?
8: Yes, Parnelli is in. It's looking at the moment. We'll watch it closely now. No tire action going on. One man straddling the nose cone of this car. Parnelli's still sitting in, jazzing the engine. Fuel going into the site nicely. Apparently they're all running. All of the leaders are running with very light loads to cut down on what otherwise could become a minute pit stop, because it looks like Parnelli Jones is ready to roll. They're giving him the point. It didn't catch there. He's in here again and coming by him. Listen. That's Parnelli Jones wheeling out of the pit area. Onto the
1: asphalt,
8: on the track, back to the tower.
1: Okay, Lou, that moves Parnelli up now into second position. Mario Andretti into third. Now Mike Ahern, number three. Mike?
9: We have a spin on the number three turn. It is Bud Singelstad, who spun right out in front of us here and split about 200 feet in the back end of this car, hit the outside wall. But Bud, let's take a look. He's all right. He's standing up in the cockpit of his car. It's resting 6 or 7 feet away from the outside wall. He took a real bad spin here, but again, are doing a tremendous job of pulling out of it. Singelstad is just at the end of the number three turn. He's standing up now. He's all right and sitting on the outside wall, but his car is badly chewed up. A spin, and he hits the rear of his car against the outside wall. Singelstad is out of this race. Now, Sid, back to you.
1: All right, Mike, we have the yellow out now, and they're holding here while that track is taken care of. We want to try to get this run down after 110 laps or 275 miles for you. 82, Jimmy Clark was in the lead. Number one, A.J. Foyt, second. 98, Pauly Jones, third. 12, and Reddy, fourth. 5, Singelstad, fifth. 81, Mickey Rock, sixth. Number four, Don Branson, seventh. 53, Walt Hansen, eighth. 45, Al Unser, ninth. And 76, Gordon Johnson, tenth. On new record, 152.391 miles per hour, set this time again by Jimmy Clark. The old record, A.J. Foyt, 146.740, set last year. Foyt went in the pits on the 114th lap and got out of the car. The car's been pushed in. No reason has ever been given to us for the loss of A.J. Foyt in this race to the malfunction of the automobile. We're here from our former governor, Harold W. Handley, and George Stark. Listen to us here in Indianapolis. Foyt's car was rolled into the garage area, and Clark's pit crew flashed a sign to its driver, Foyt out. And that must be good news for Jimmy Clark. They couldn't see a nicer message on a greeting card. And it said, Foyt out for Jimmy Clark. These two had a tremendous competition in a friendly way. There was nothing bitter about it, except competitively. And that was bitter, I think, indeed, because each one wanted to defeat the other. And now Jimmy Clark has the upper hand as he holds position number one, Parnelli Jones, who won the race in 1963. In the second spot, Mario Andretti in the 120 lap in third. And we're running smoothly out here. The yellow flag is still out. Well, things got very exciting, dropping A.J. Foyt from this field. So it looks as though we have a good chance for a possible new winner. The Parnelli Jones is still in the race, Roger Ward having not made it during the qualify. Incidentally, when we gave these lineups, I meant to, didn't have time to identify the fact that qualification positions are determined, or starting positions, by qualification speed. And a lady wrote and said, why is it there's a faster car back
10: further than the slower cars. Well, they qualify for 4 days, and the fastest cars each day take the lineup first. They get a bonus for having qualified early. You could have a car qualifying very fast in the last row if he qualified the fastest on the last day. He is further back than the man who qualified the slowest on the first day. If you're with me. John, we don't have time for you until we take this little 10-second break for safe identification, and then we'll call in John DeCamp for a rundown once again from his statistical spot here in the booth. This is the Indianapolis Motor Speedway Network. Sid Collins back here at Indianapolis once again, and John DeCamp is alongside with some valuable information on Britain. Johnny, come in.
2: Sid, there are 14 cars left in the race. Seven rear-engine Fords have dropped out. 8 rear-engine Offies have dropped out of the race. So this Ford and Offie battle is fairly even. There were many more Fords to begin with, 17 to just 10 of the rear-engine Offies. 2 Roadsters are out, the 2 Novis are out. So that leaves 2 Roadsters to contest quite a few Fords, 10 of them, and 2 Offies yet in the race. So the Dinosaurs might not be dead yet, but at least they're fairly far back in the race. Sid?
10: All right, John, thank you very, very much. On the 119th lap here, Bud Tinglestad, by the official report, front of the northeast turn, as Mark Ahern reported to you graphically, he scraped the wall, but Bud is okay. And Mr. Foyt went out of the race on the 116th lap. His car's engine blew. Freddie, when you say a car's engine blew, does that cover everything, or is that one thing in particular?
7: Well, no. An engine blown most generally means a rod or a piston blew, which is basic, you know. And or you could have bent the valve and or dropped the valve, which in turn will get in contact and get too well acquainted with a piston, which will most generally break up and cut the engine in half or ventilate it, so to speak, put a hole in the side of the engine. But that would be what would be called blown.
10: Of course, that's the worst thing that can happen to a car, isn't it?
7: You yes, no chance of repair. It's not repairable. And even today, a minor repairable item would almost put you out of the race. You know, one thing I'm concerned about, seems to me Clark made a pit stop a considerable time back, and I can't understand why they're not taking advantage of the yellow flag to make an additional pit stop right now. It would be a brilliant move.
10: We'll watch that, Fred. Thank you. Now stay tuned for the greatest spectacle in racing. We have had the two leaders in this race today. Jimmy Clark had won $13,500 in lap prize money after 100 laps, after halfway through this distance of 500 miles, and A.J. Foyt had won $1,500 in lap prize money. The green flag is being waved once again by starter Pat Vadan. G. Stewart Hall and Spengler down there watching and determining all of the rules to govern the race. His fine staff, John Cummins, Paul Johnson, and the rest of the gentlemen here who officiate under the banner of USAC, Tom Binford as their president. Now to the south pit area, here's Lou Palmer.
8: Well, Len Sutton just pulled up here. This isn't his pit area. He came in for another pit. I haven't kept track, but it seems it may be as many as 6 now. Started wheeling out onto the track. Something was very sour with the engine. He pulled in right in front of our vantage point, shut it off, or else it stalled out on him. Bill Cheeseberg, who was standing by out of the race, who pitted at this location, jumped down, looked it over just as Sutton's crew came racing up to see what was wrong. Len unbuckled, got out. Cheeseberg pointed to something or other. The crew made an adjustment. Another one of the crew members managed to run down here with the battery system to get the starter engaged. They did. Sutton's back on the track, and he's in the racing business again. Sid?
10: Thank you, Lou, very, very much. Car 74, driven by Al Miller, stopped on lap 119 for fuel in the pit for 20 seconds. Walt Hansgen stopped on lap 112 to replace plugs in the pit for 3 minutes and 28 seconds. And we have now Jimmy Clark at 126 laps in the lead. Second is finally Jones. Third, Mario Andretti. Fourth, Mickey Rupp. This Mickey Rupp, we better look that situation over a little bit. Freddie, he's moving up here. This boy is a go-kart champion, as I recall.
7: That's correct. And what's more, he came back here several years ago. And he was the, he was a sponsor on an automobile here, I think on Ronnie Duman's car. He came here as a sponsor more than anything else for his go-kart business. And this year, he's driving the D.C. Murphy Special as a driver and has moved up tremendously well. He's staying out of trouble, and he's running a more or less planned race. It's a very brilliant showing on the young man.
10: It's a four-cylinder rear-engine car, and Andy Dunlap is the mechanic on the car. Two of our first five are rookies right now, Mario Andretti and Mickey Rupp, which is a bit of an unusual situation.
7: Well, Sid, it's been expected that the boys would be up there, the rookies this year. For the 11 rookies we acquired this year have a tremendous amount of ability, and they are users of their head as well as their foot. They coordinate the green matter with that right foot well.
10: Now, Governor Cliff Hansen joined with several other states in sending us greetings from the cowboy state of Wyoming today. Gil Berry and I have been made official Bronco Busters of Wyoming. Race fans will be interested in knowing the former driver, Elmer George, is an owner of a dude ranch in that cowboy state of Wyoming. We appreciate the honor. Starting to bust a few Broncos right after we get off the air here, as a matter of fact. It's been a long month, hasn't it, Fred? A lot of things have happened here. But the amazing thing is we have not had the difficulty in the racetrack I think all of us anticipated.
7: Well, as far as spectacular accidents were concerned, I didn't feel we'd have any this year, because we have had a great deal of concern at the early part of this month. If you'll recap this thing a little bit, Sid, as you well know, the people in Indiana, of course, are well versed on what goes on here, as are not many of the other people in the 49 other states. Here, when we have trouble, the newspapers, television and radio, all mediums of dissemination of news, cover very well the problems existing. When the boys came here the first month to go for speed, it didn't work. Cars started falling apart on a rear engine type of machine that were too delicately put together, or fragile, so to speak. And the technical committee of United States Auto Club grounded automobiles throughout the month several times. And by modifying the cars, the boys were then not up to going for speed. The primary and basic interest was to get the car dependable before they went for speed. So they went for speed just a couple of days before the first day of qualification. And they are all quite concerned about them and have taken care of them in pretty good shape since then.
10: Okay, Fred, thanks. Let's call in John, then we'll swing around the track to our remote points once again. Johnny?
11: Sid, I just had to get a commercial in here. Mickey Ruff is a former Purdue University football player. He was there for a freshman year, recruited by freshman coach Al Parker. This was back in about 1957 or 58.
10: We mentioned earlier John DeCamp is a graduate engineer from Purdue University, and I went to Indiana University, and forgive me, Freddie, aggravation between us here because he's hitting us apart. Pretty good rivalry out here in this state. At the end of 120 laps now, or 300 miles, another new record, 152.301 miles per hour, set by Jimmy Clark, the leader. Last year's record of 147.027 by E.J. Foy has been broken. And at the 300-mile mark, with 200 miles left to go, 82, Clark was first, 98, Jones second, 12, Andretti third, 81, Ruff fourth, number 4, Branson fifth, number 45, Al Unser, running in sixth. He's the teammate to A.J. Foy, who's now out of the race in the Lotus, and Unser is still going in sixth place in the Lola. Number 76 in seventh place, driven by Gordon Johncock, another rookie. Number 54, Bob Byatt, in eighth. Number 83, Bobby John, another rookie, in ninth, and he's a teammate to Clark. Number 7, Lloyd Ruby, in 10th. 23, Eddie Johnson, 11th. 14, Johnny Boyd, 12th. 53, Will Hanson, 13th. And number 16, Len Sutton, still in there, bravely continuing his persistence in this race, with difficulty in his pit stops, coming in time and again with trouble, but he's now running in the race in last position right now. That being 14th place, 14 cars still running.
12: Down to the north pit area, here's Chuck Marlowe.
13: Don Branson has just come in and said he's been refueled. He gave indication time before he was running out as he went through the turn and was spilling away, and his car was missing out. They are having trouble right now getting him started. He stalled the engine. They have the inertia starter hooked up there. It kicks over now, but they're still having trouble keeping him going. He is hanging on just by a bare thread right now. Now it clears up. He's ready to go. His tanks are full. And they're just about ready to shut him out. Don Branson moving away now as they pull the hose out of the way. He's back and on the track, getting ready to run in this race once again. Back to you, Sid.
10: All right, Chuck. The yellow light was on 7 minutes because a single said spin on the northeast turn, number 3. Yellow light's now been on for a total of 13 minutes in this race. Car 98, driven by Parnelli Jones, stopped on lap 119 for fuel. He was in third at the time. He was in the pits for only 29 and 7/10 seconds. But we're too close to our next break to swing around the track. When we come back, we will do that. Of acknowledgments here from other listeners, KVEG, Dave Jacob in Las Vegas, Nevada. Dick Ellis, WJCW in Johnson City, Tennessee. Tom Doyle in Orlando, Florida. Mary Fairbanks. And at the end of 110 laps, car 82, Jimmy Clark, had won $15,000. And A.J. Boyce, $1,500. So Clark has led all but 10 laps in the race so far. A.J. has led 10, and Clark had led 100 laps at that time. Johnny Boyd's car 14, stopped on that 121 for fuel, took for 33 seconds. Now stay tuned for the greatest spectacle in racing.
1: Yeah. Once again, race day, May 31, 1965. Sitting here is Freddie Agabation and John DeCamp, and we're going to bring in the other voices we have on our veteran crew. Over 101 years of experience when you add them all up, broadcasting this race. And down to the number one turn first, and here's Bill Prost.
14: Watching Eddie Johnson come around in one of your so-called dinosaurs makes the race look almost like it did several years ago. Eddie is riding that wheel, as they used to many times. He's riding quite easily and contentedly there, too. But he's holding the pace, and he's driving like he was off to a Sunday drive. He intends to stay in, and that's it from turn number one.
10: Walt. Before we go around to number two, Walt Hansgen's car is going to be kicking up quite a bit of smoke. I'm sure Fred can analyze the problem from here.
14: Yes, Walt Hansgen, left side of the engine, dodging out smoke.
7: That little Offenhauser, so he'll be in, and that takes out, that will take out the entire stables of the MG Liquid Suspension Special. Unfortunately, they're wonderful little automobiles, nice chassis. Too bad.
10: We might add that Peter DiPaolo won this race in 1925 as the head of their operations team.
7: Right. He's the chief of operations of that entire team for Shell Quivali of San Francisco.
10: Now let's go down to number two turn and Howdy Bell.
8: Yes, Sid, we noticed Walt Hansgen coming through here. He dropped down below the white line as he headed up the backstretch. Another thing, we were mentioning Mick Rupp a while ago, and his engine doesn't seem to be running quite the way it was earlier in the race. It doesn't sound completely flat, but it seems to be just a little flat. About three or four laps ago, he did drop down low on the inside of the backstretch, but I noticed he's once again back out in the groove, so maybe it cleared up. Sid?
10: Okay, and now we're going to hold off here because a Lotus Ford came in. Was it Clark?
7: Right, it's Clark. Jimmy He's Clark. In for his pit stop.
10: And here's Lou Palmer on top of it. Lou, pick it up.
8: Right, they've got both hoses connected, one for each of the side saddle tanks on the car. The tires are going to stay on, it appears. Jimmy continues to jazz the engine, clearing that tuned exhaust in the rear engine Ford. The Team Lotus crew is doing a far superior job to last year.
14: There, we take the watch off.

0: They've seen up their pit operation, and they've certainly done that this time. And a man who came to race in Indiana and won one was our Senator Burt Byers. And I say, he's back home to see our greatest sporting event. Good to see you, Senator.
1: Good to be back. It's a great day, a great race. We just have our fingers crossed that nobody gets hurt. Let's meet your friend here.
2: This is Tyler Abel from Washington, who's Assistant Postmaster General.
1: How are you, sir?
3: I'm fine. Good to be here. Good to meet you, Ted.
1: Well, we're cutting down on mail delivery today because they're hearing the voice, but they'll probably write one another about the race shortly thereafter.
3: I don't think anybody's interested in reading mail right now. This is too exciting.
1: Your first time here, sir?
3: My very first, and it's a great experience.
1: Delighted to have you with us. Thank you.
3: Thank you. In
1: good hands with Senator Birch Bye. Birch, good to see you.
2: Good to see you, Ted. Keep
1: thank
2: plugging.
1: You. Thank you very much. We'll do that. Gentlemen, thank you so much for stopping by to see us. Now to the backstretch and come in Ron Carroll.
4: All right, Sid, and this may be some consolation to fans of A.J. Point. After he went out of the race in car number one, we began watching the car driven by Al Unser, a twin to car number 40, number one. Car number 45, driven by Al Unser, doing a tremendous job, looking real nice, driving a real nice race. Al Unser has, of course, Al coming from a real racing family. So I know that may be some consolation to the fans of A.J. Point out there. Now back to you in the tower, Sid.
1: Ron, fine. On your here, I want to compliment you on doing a fine job for us in the backstretch today. Number three turn, come in, Mike Ahern.
5: Sid, here on number three, we are all watching, or did watch, with tremendous interest, the work of the track crews, the safety crews, right after the spin of Bud Tingelstad. These are the unheralded men of this speedway.
1: Two Lolas, he used to live in Dayton, now residing here in Indianapolis. Clark pitted on the 136th lap. He was in the pits for 24 and 7/10 seconds. For fuel and back out and running. Now, after 130 laps now, 325 miles, another new record set by Jimmy Clark of Scotland, 151.773 miles per hour, the old record 147.274 miles per hour, over 4 miles an hour faster. That was set by A.J. Foyt. In fact, Foyt had every record from the 70th lap to the 200th last year, and Clark has taken them over now. Foyt still held the 70th this time, and Clark has had 80 through 130. Another 130 laps, so 325 miles, the standings as follows of all the cars running at that time. And there were 13 of them. Number 82, Clark first, 98, Jones second, 12, Andretti third, 81, Ruff fourth, number 4, Branson fifth, 76, John Cox sixth, 45, Allen through seventh, 74, Al Miller eighth, 83, Bobby Johns ninth, number 7, Lloyd Ruby, 10th. Number 23, Eddie Johnson, 11th. 14, Johnny Boyd, 12th. And 53, Walt Hansen, 13th. Now stay tuned for the greatest spectacle in racing. Back in the Master Control Tower at Indianapolis, Indiana once again. Sun is shining, clear day, beautiful Tony Holman-type weather. In the 137th lap, Parnelli Jones leading Mario Andretti by 1 second in a tight battle for second place behind Jimmy Clark. And if we get on that duel, we'll spin around perhaps and follow them if they're still that close. On the 138th lap, Clark, after refueling, led Jones by 1 minute and 31 seconds, which is well over a lap distance here at these speeds. Car 81, driven by Mickey Rupp, stopped on 132nd lap for fuel in the fifth 46 seconds. Don Branson, the number 4, the wind special, stops on lap 131 for fuel, 1 minute and 5 seconds. And 65, driven by Ronnie Duman, out of the race because of rear-end trouble. That's an additional bulletin on this car. And now we have the rundown of 140 laps for 350 miles. Speed, 151.100, a new track record again. Jimmy Clark holding on to it. Second place, Parnelli Jones, 98. Third, Andretti in car number 12. Fourth, Rupp in number 81. Fifth, number 76, Gordon Johnson. Sixth, number 4, John Branson. Seventh, 45, Al Unser. Eighth, 74, Al Miller. Ninth, number 83, Bobby Johnson.

0: And 10th, number 7, Lloyd Ruby. In 11th spot, number 23, Eddie Johnson. 12th, number 14, Johnny Boy. And 13th, car number 16, Len Sutton. Louis Meyer, back in 1936, and Ray Heroux in 1911, won this race in the 28th spot, but it's very difficult to do from way, way back there. Prior to this race today, Pennelly Jones had led 321 out of 1,000 laps he had run in competition here in his last five races, all the races he's had. Man is on the pole, A.J. Foyt out of the race. And the boys who have led the race at any time in the past have been Jones, Foyt, Fox, Kurtby, Boyd, Sutton, and McCloskey. And it's strung out now to a very easy run, and we have a ways to go, of course. We're on the 145th lap out of 255 laps to go, but if this car holds together, Jimmy Clark, with no difficulty, he's a shoe-in right now. He has a very comfortable, strong lead. This race is not the race as far as changing hands is concerned we've had in the past few years. In 1960, they set a record. There were five leaders, and the lead changed hands 29 times. In 1961, it changed hands 20 times, with seven leaders taking over. And last year, we had four different leaders. Rex Mays led this race for nine different times, but never won it. And Jimmy Clark has been here now and been unable to win it until today, which is his best chance so far. Jimmy Clark in his third 500-mile race. He won the pole last year, came out this year and eclipsed his own pole speed, and then was defeated by A.J. Foyt and started in the second position. Let's call in now John DeCamp.
1: Sid, I just clocked Jimmy Clark on the 145th lap for him. He turned at about 152.2 miles an hour, so Clark has slowed down a little bit. Earlier, he was running 155, in fact, in the top 155 mile per hour bracket. It might be that Colin Chapman's asked Jimmy to just ease off a little bit, maintain this very wide lead he has, and try and make his equipment last the rest of the distance.
0: Well, I would say it's a very good idea, wouldn't you, Freddie?
2: I would, definitely, because nobody has broken Bobby Marshman's record yet of last year, have they, for the fastest lap of the race.
0: Alongside me now is Donald Davidson, coming back for the third time with another recapitulation. And I don't know how you feel about the folks up in Scotland, Donald, down there in London, but I know you're very pleased to see a race like this.
3: Well, my mother's Scottish in Italy.
0: Well, that answers my question. What do you have for us this time, my friend?
3: I heard somebody say last night that they'd come to the race to see the wreck. Well, I'm afraid they'd be very disappointed, and it serves them right for hoping that. Len Sutton seems to have broken some sort of a record for pit stops. He's way down, but if it's any help, Fred Frame won in 1932 with seven pit stops. Unusual also this year. Pennelly Jones has not led as yet, and this is the first race that he's been in that he hasn't led. According to my reckoning here, Jim McElreath, by retiring, will get 23rd place driving the John Zink car. This is interesting because John Zink has had 23rd twice before in 1953 with the combination of Jerry Hoyt, Andy Linden, and Chuck Stevenson, and in 1954 with the combination of Jim Riley and
0: second for station identification, this is the Indianapolis Motor Speedway Network. Lots of folks dropping by the booth here and hoping to have a chance to say hello to us. We're trying to make our interviews only the people involved strictly in the racing profession. Phil and Lindsey Crosby were up in Mr. Tony Holman's booth, and Jim Davis from Hollywood, and many other people too. Jimmy Stewart, of course, has been enjoying the race. He was the Grand Marshal of our 500 Festival Parade here on Friday evening. At the end of 130 laps, Cross had won $18,000 in lap prize money. Foyt, $1,500. Clark led 120 laps and fourth the other 10. Guy number 76, driven by Gordon Johncock, stopped on the 137th lap for fuel in the pit 40 seconds. Mario Andretti for 39 seconds for fuel on lap 139. And A.J. Foyt star out of the race on lap 116 when the transmission went out. Number 53, driven by Walter Hansgen, stopped on the 129th lap, engine overheating in the pit, 4 minutes and 34 seconds. And then he came back in to be declared out of the race on lap 138 because the overheating difficulties could not be corrected sufficiently.
4: You know, each year, many of you write me for tickets for the race. Unfortunately, I don't sell tickets for the race, but if you'd write to the Speedway office, Speedway Indiana, care of tickets, you'll get them much faster to send you an application blank. Now, Bobby John's selection here on lap of 140. Bobby John, car number 83, was in ninth place, not car number 23, Eddie Johnson, if you made that correction. Bobby John's in 83, in ninth place on lap 140, not car 23, Eddie Johnson. Listen to us in KTLN in Denver, Tom Griffith, Elmer Kelly, WFMW in Madisonville, Kentucky. This is a beautiful editorial job for us last year down there. Also in WBCH in Hastings, Michigan. Five rookies in the first 10 after 147 laps. Mario Andretti, Bobby John, Gordon Johncock, Mickey Rupp, and Al Unser. Each year the Stark & Wetzel Rookie of the Year trophy is given. We'll have a chance to vote on that. Fred and I, tomorrow night, the other broadcasters and writers here covering the race. We'll make a tabulation, and probably one of these five boys will be named the Rookie of the Year. Punnelly Jones, who's out there in second right now, was a co-Rookie of the Year with my dear friend Bobby Marchman, who we missed very much today. We'll end that race first place here 5 years ago. Now to the north pit, here again is Chuck Marlowe.
5: Right, Sid, and we have with us Johnny Boyd, who was running 12 a moment ago. Johnny, you told him to shut it off. What happened?
6: Oh, the gearbox went out on it. I guess it just overheated, and I saw the smoke coming out, and I thought that maybe it might be here. The time of the race is no sense going out there to see that the engine might not work. Up and the temperature was down, or it should be, so I pulled in anyway, not wanting to take a chance, and on the turn of the final, there was a gearbox, and probably wouldn't have stayed in the race a couple more laps.
5: All right, well, Tom, to everyone back in front, though, very glad to hear that you're all right. You're a very tired man. I want to thank you for coming over, jumping right out of that car, and giving us this interview. Thank you very, very much.
6: My pleasure.
5: Right.
6: Say hello to Mike.
5: Johnny. Now back to you, Smith.
4: Okay, Chuck, and alongside here is Pete DiPaolo. Pete, we mentioned a while ago, he had three great entries here in Grant and Hansgen and Bob Weiss, but they're all out of here now.
7: Yes, it's too bad. The engine failure is all I can say. The chassis handled beautiful.
4: Well, what's the plan for next time?
7: Well, I guess we'll have to go to Ford engines. It looks like it's a Ford race, Sid.
4: I think that's the answer for
7: you. They're running beautifully, and Jimmy Clark is driving massively as usual.
4: Well, Pete, I know, having won this race in 1925, and all fans everywhere know you're the first man to win it over 100 miles an hour, how do these speeds appeal to you now?
7: Well, they're way, way above what I expected. I thought the average would be close to 50, but they're running well over it.
4: Well, of course, you've had a very safe race in cutting down that yellow flag.
7: Wonderfully well.
4: Did it surprise you that it has been this safe?
7: Definitely. I thought the speeds they were going, that surely we have some mishaps. So far, it's just been wonderful, Sid.
4: Thank you, Pete, for stopping by to see us.
7: Thank you, Sid Collins.
4: Good to see you. Pete DiPaolo won this race in 1925. And he said mishap, so we the rest of the columnists here wrote a book called our Indiana, which kids us, Freddie, about calling things a mishap in lieu of the actual facts. We'd rather call it that so we know exactly what it may be. Let's go around and see what the boys are doing and see if they're alert back there. The number three turn, call in Mike Ahern.
8: Right here, Sid, and it is getting a little rough here in number three. A couple of cars going around, shimmying just a bit. The driver's doing a real fine job, and the riding is just a little bit above that white line right now. Because it is getting jumped for this place. But aside from that, we're having a nice ride back here, watching a great race. Okay, Sid, back to you.
4: All right, Mike, how about you, Jim Shelton, on number four?
9: We're right here, Sid. This is a smooth race, and as it keeps up like this, this is going to be the earliest any race ever ended out here, I'm sure. Say, when you take a look at Jimmy Clark, look at his car, you wonder if there's a driver in there sometimes, because he is so low in that cockpit. And you almost gasp because you think, boy, the car's running all by itself, and then second look, Jim is there. How back to you, Jim?
4: We checked, and there's a driver in there. quite a driver, as a matter of fact. Number one turn is Bill Froese.
9: And Jimmy Clark looks like he's running on rails out here. He doesn't miss any of that groove any time. He's just as steady and right in the same spot every time as he makes the number one turn. Back to you, Jim.
4: All right, Bill, number two, Howdy Bell.
10: Lap before lap. fast when rookie Bobby Johns came through this turn. He got a little bit out of the groove. Apparently, he washed out just a bit as Parnelli Jones in another car tried to pass him on the inside, which they did, but he was able to get back into the groove down the backstretch. Other than that, everything is very smooth in turn number two. Nip?
4: You fellas sound smooth out there, too. How about the backstretch, Ron? Come in. Ron Carroll.
9: Everything going very well back here, and for those who've been watching Len Sutton in car 16, after those many since beginning of the race, car number 16 is running better right now than it has all through the race. Back to the tower, Sid.
4: Well, they just had to get it warmed up, I guess. Here's John DeCamp.
1: Sid, Al Miller was in just now for what was his fifth pit stop on officially. He was in there for about 22 seconds. Freddie Agavasian says he's been having trouble. I thought that all they did that time was give him a shot of fuel, but I couldn't tell for sure. Sid?
2: He has been having trouble, but that time was shot of fuel, and I think they're running on the light side on fuel. They're taking fuel on every time they can, but there's something bugging him. I don't know what it is.
4: The standings after 150 laps now, 375 miles, as follows. A new record again set by Jimmy Clark, 151.138 miles per hour. The old record, A.J. Foyt, 146.897, set last year. We'll go through part of these right now before our next break. In first place, after 150 laps for 375 miles, Jimmy Clark. Second, number 98, Parnelli Jones. Third, Mario Andretti, car number 12. Fourth, Mickey Rupp in 81. And fifth, car number 76, Gordon Johncock. Sixth, 74, Al Miller. Seventh, number 4, Dom Brasson. Eighth, number 7, Lloyd Ruby. Ninth, 83, Bobby Johns. Tenth, number 45, Al Unser. 11th, number 23, Eddie Johnson. 12th, number 14, Johnny Boyd. And 13th, number 16, Len Sutton. Now stay tuned for the greatest question. Back in the control tower once again. You know, speed is king here at the Speedway, but the Indiana Office of Traffic Safety reminds you these cars all run in the same direction, and that's an advantage. The average driver doesn't share that, and the average driver faces traffic that number

0: Parnelli Jones rolled into the pit area, has come to a stop. He's getting the usual material from the sideline. That is the sixth pit man not allowed over the wall, handing to Parnelli clean goggles, something to drink. And it appears that there will be no tire change. They were standing by with them just in case, but they don't need it. They did need fuel. Parnelli has it now. Out goes the drink. He throws it into the pit area, and he's rolling by us now. Listen, Parnelli Jones. That's it. Parnelli moving by us on the pit apron. Now he's headed for the asphalt below the white line into the number one turn. Off and running, Parnelli Jones in number two position, or was at least. We'll see what Mario's doing now. Here goes, after just how many seconds? 25 seconds. Parnelli back in the race. Pit, back to you in the tower.
1: Very good, Lou, and that's his third pit stop. And Clark has made two, and that's made some difference, although Clark is considerably ahead of the rest of his field today and running very, very easily. Number 14, out of the race, Johnny Boyd with rear end trouble. Just got that word in. That's nobody yours, the highway safety team, isn't he, Freddie?
2: That's right. And it's too bad Johnny had to go out. He was so highly enthused over that car, his pit crew and owner as well, George Lyon, said that he had high hopes of finishing high, not only high, but in winning. However, Fresno can be real proud of the drivers they've had here today. They all did an excellent job, and through no fault of their own, have been out of the race. You know, the pit strategies, I think right about now, are beginning to take effect and starting to show, changing the complexion of this thing as it goes along. Mario Andretti hasn't made three stops yet, and it's highly possible with LD and his runner, with the knowledge they have, that they might just attempt this on two pit stops before Mario hasn't been aggressive from the standpoint of trying to lead this race. And there is, I think, about the finest new rookie driver we've ever had at the Speedway, frankly, because he's a cool cucumber, I'll tell you. Cool, calculating, nothing bugs him, and nothing jars him at all. He thinks at all times, and I think that he may just try to go this thing on too, and he may just pick up that lap again on maybe Parnelli and be fighting out second place with him at the finish.
1: Well, let's find out, Fred. Fans, stay tuned now for the greatest spectacle in racing. Sid Collins back here at Indianapolis taking the blame to some 800 control room man and announcers around the world. That's the first time Fred Bildino, our producer, tells me I've missed a cutaway. That was due in five more minutes.
2: Well, you know, a man is allowed his spin out after about 17 years.
1: I guess. This is the 18th. That's the first time. I'm sorry, fellas. The next one is 156. That's my goof. After 150 laps of 400 miles, that was a mishap there, malfunction or something, Freddie. A new record, 151.145. Jimmy Clark, the leader. 82. Jimmy Clark in first place, a new record, 151.145. Boyd's record last year at this point of 400 miles, 147.005. Second place, Parnelli Jones in 98. Third, number 12, Mario Andretti. Fourth, 81, Mickey Ruff. Fifth, number 76, Jordan Johnson. Sixth, number 74, Al Miller. Seventh, number nine, correction, number seven, Lloyd Ruby. Eighth, number 83, Bobby John. Ninth, number four, Don Branson. Tenth, car 45, Al Unser. 11th, 23, Eddie Johnson. And 12th, 16, Len Sutton. On the 162nd lap, Jones set his for fuel in 98, 23 seconds. And he held on to an 18-second lead over Andretti for the second-place position. That's the real battle right now. Clark is way out and running, giving the car its head, as they say in horse racing. 45, driven by Al Unser, stopped on the 149th lap for fuel, 42 seconds. Bobby Johns in 83 stopped on lap 149 for fuel for 40 seconds. Eddie Johnson in 23 stopped on lap 149 for 39 seconds for fuel. And Johnny Boyd said he's out with engine trouble at 151st lap. No reason was given. Clark now has almost a two-minute lead over Parnelli Jones. And that's about as comfortable a lead as you can have here in this 500-mile race. If you'd like to write to us, you may do so by writing me, Sid Collins, care of the Indianapolis Motor Speedway, Indianapolis. Last year, we had mail from Africa, both the North and South Pole, ships at sea, and enjoy very much hearing from you and hearing any comments you may have about the broadcast. We have now 157 laps completed in the race. 33 to go. And I understand last week calling Donald Davidson back in once again. Boy plans to stay in the United States. He likes America so much, and this speedway is hoping to find a job here. So it's a want ad for Donald.
2: Seriously, Sid, Donaldson was thinking very much he'd like to be connected with our museum. And you know, that's a very thoughtful thing because with the ample knowledge that he has, a fabulous knowledge, he could tell the history of every driver and every car in that museum without taking a deep breath.
1: He sure could. You know, a new car went in that museum today, as a matter of fact, Fred. The W196 Mercedes, which carried Juan Fangio to the World Grand Prix title in 1954 and 55. It circled the track yesterday and again this morning, and is now being placed in the Speedway Museum. By the way, the museum's open every day except Christmas Day. If you folks come to Indianapolis, you'll want to stop by and see the Speedway, I'm sure, and take a trip to the museum, and also a little bus ride around this track right on the racing circuit.
2: Right. My old Diesel is in there, too, the one set on the pole.
1: That's right.
2: There.
1: By golly, in 1952.
2: Compare the weight. In 1952, that car weighed 3,270 pounds and sat on the pole. This year, A.J. Foyt sat on the pole with a car that didn't weigh 3,270-some-odd pounds, but in the neighborhood of 1,250-60 pounds drive.
1: That's a beautiful car. Fred, I know when you got down in that one, they couldn't see your head too well either.
2: Yeah, it's about the only thing they could see, Sid, was a crash helmet, and that's about all. So it indicates a tremendous trend and evolution that has taken place in automobile racing here in the last, 13 years. However, it's only taken place in the last few years where we've had the evolution or revolution or complete change of equipment. From the sturdy, heavy-duty roadsters to the lighter-weight rear-engine automobile.
1: One of the interesting things here that John didn't bring about, I'm letting him bring out anything he wants to, of course, and it's very interesting, but numbers on these cars, 37 to 97, inclusive, have never won the 500-mile race. In the entire history of the race since it began, any car with numbers 37 to 97 have not won, and today Clark is driving 82. This may break an old jinx here. Cars numbered one have won the most races. That's A.J. Foyt, and he's out. Number two and 16 have won four races. Number 16 is Len Sutton. 3, 4, 8, and 14 have won three times each. Branson was four today, and Boyd, number eight. And 37 to 97 have never won. 98 won in 1963. And 98 is the number held by J.C. Agajanian and Parnelli Jones. And Aggie just dropped by. I don't think he's panting for the first time. Egg, can you jump up and down and pant so it'll sound more realistic?
3: Well, that's easy to do, Sid. Things look real good, and Parnelli's doing a great job.
1: Well, let's take a look now. Parnelli's running second. He's pretty close to Andretti, though. He's way back from Clark.
3: Yes, I believe we're developed a little myth. Not too bad, but got me a little worried that Andretti, that rookie, might catch us for the end.
1: Well, what do you mean by a myth for our fans? Describe it
3: well. The engine is missing. It isn't purring just the way we want it to, Sid. On our last pit stop, we noticed it. And he's still holding a pretty good lead, but I think we can keep that second place.
1: I think you're pretty lucky guys, don't you, to have it going so well after it just got fixed in time after the accident to be ready for the carburation test last Saturday.
3: Boy, we just hit it just right, and it was all guesswork, actually, because we weren't able to test the car after we got it back together. On our practice session last Saturday, it wasn't working good at all, but we went back in the garage and made it up right, and Colson and Vernhuel and Parnelli himself really fixed that car up right.
1: Also want to give some credit here worldwide to Parnelli Jones for the help he tried to get to Roger Ward in the last day of time trial, trying to get his car in shape so he could qualify. He spent almost all day with him.
3: That's right, Sid. He's a real great sportsman, and he tried his best to get Roger into that race.
1: Well, the whole Agajanian team's always been a good sports group. We're glad you stopped by to see us, Aggie.
3: Thank you, Sid. You know, we have a big weekend in Colorado Springs, the Pike Peak Hill Climb on 4th of July, the Continental Divide on Sunday, June the 26th, and a couple of midget races in there. It's a big weekend for Colorado, at the 4th of July weekend.
1: You run up the mountain and pant like this?
3: I sure do, Sid.
1: Okay, Aggie. Good luck to you.
3: Thank you.
1: All right. See you later. Casey Agajanian, the owner here for 18 years. As a matter of fact, he's had cars here at Indianapolis longer than any other entrant of current vintage that we know of at any rate. And his boy, Pennelly Jones, who won this race in 63, is now running, will be in second place. But Fred will be watching out for what he suggested may happen here. If that engine is missing, if it might drop back, and rookie Andretti will pull up and give him a little bit more of a battle than he's doing right now. Our rookie winners here, the last time a rookie won this race was back in 1927, the George Souders. Ray Haroon, of course, was a rookie. They all were the first time, but it counts that way in 1911. Jules Gou in 1913. Tomei in 14 and Lockhart in 1926. And Frank Lockhart, incidentally, has been elected to the Racing Hall of Fame, the only new member they've had this time. Unless you boys have something here, I'll go around the racetrack. John, you do? Come in. John DeCamp.
4: Sid, I've been watching the interval between Jimmy Clark, who's the leader, and Pennelly Jones, who's in second spot. And Jones is trailing by about a minute and 16 seconds. Bill Friedemeyer tells me that Andretti is another 18 seconds behind Pennelly Jones, so he's about a minute and 34 or 35 seconds behind Jimmy Clark. And Clark, incidentally, is running at about in the high 149, low 150 mile per hour bracket. Sticking right with Jim Clark since he's gotten the last adjustments made to his car has been Len Sutton. Clark passed Sutton, but since that time, Sutton's been right on his heels all the way for the last six or eight laps. Sid?
1: All right, John. Pennelly Jones, you mentioned by more than 2 minutes over correction behind Jimmy Clark. Lap prize money. Clark has won $21,000. Point $1,500 after 150 laps. The race now is in the 174th lap, and we're going to have the final run through during the running of the race anyway. We may have some further comments after it's over. This is the last time we'll call Donald Davidson in to see what comments he has at this time.
5: Well, thank you, Sid. There's only 12 drivers left now, and we have rookies Mario Andretti, Mickey Rapp, Gordon Johncock, Al Unser, and Bobby Jones. As you know, this leaves only 7 veterans. Those that have already gone 500 miles, the champion out there is Lloyd Ruby, who drove his first race in 1960, and 1963 was the only year that he didn't go 500 miles. And in 60, 61, 62, and 64, he went the distance. Eddie Johnson completed 500 miles in 58, 59, and 60. He was also flagged off 3 times in 52, 55, and 56. So when the checker dropped, he actually had been running at the end 6 times. John Branson has gone 500 miles 3 times in 60, 62, and 63. Pennelly Jones, who's running in second, has gone 500 miles twice in 62 and 63 when he won, and was also flagged off in his rookie year of 61. Jim Clark's gone the 500 miles once in 63, his first race. Al Miller also in 63 went 500 miles. And Len Sutton, who's still out there, he refuses to give up, went 500 miles in 62. Earlier, of course, we had a whole influx of cars retiring early. 1954, I noticed, was the record, where Bill Homeyer was the first car to go out of the race on the 74th lap of the... this is not a rookie record as yet. In 51, there were 12 rookies, compared with 11 this year. And in 51, they finished 2nd, 4th, 5th, and 7th. And last year, rookies finished 4th, 8th, and 9th. They're doing very well, but I don't think they're going to beat the 51 record. The best performance by a rookie so far, 2 years ago, 63, Jim Clark finished in 2nd place. And before that, George Amick finished 2nd in 58. Mario Andretti at the moment is running 3rd. Which will, if he can hold it, will beat Johnny White's 4th place of last year. I think that's all the comments I have to make at the moment. Is this my last time on?
1: We'll have you come back after the race, pardon me, and give us the rundown of your analysis when it's over. Okay, Donald?
5: Okay, I'll
1: see
5: you.
1: And my question is, since you know more than anybody else in the world, how does anybody know if you're wrong? That's what's worrying.
5: Okay.
1: You're not wrong, I'm sure. Thank you, Donald.
5: Thank you.
1: Donald Davidson from London, who's helping us so very much today with his mental gymnastics here. This guy has a photographic memory in addition to making the 500 his hobby since he's been about 5 years of age. And he's standing outside here keeping notes and making comparatives of this race with other races. Poll winners who have won the 500 in the past have been Tommy Milton, Jimmy Murphy, Billy Arnold, Vukovic, Flaherty, Bud Roberts, and Pennelly Jones. And now we have the rundown for you after 170 laps of 425 miles. We're now on 177 laps but this is the official figure after 170. Again, a new record, 151.092 miles per hour. Jimmy Clark, of course, setting it, the old record, 147.123 by A.J. Foyt last year. I'll give you the rundown of these cars in 1 minute. Now, stay tuned for the greatest spectacle in racing. Alongside me now in the Master Control Tower is the president of the 500 Festival here in Indianapolis. A great week-long, month-long activity we've been having with the acceleration here right before the race. And our 500 Festival queen, Ms. Suzanne Devine. She's a student at Indiana University, and she'll be down to greet the winner in Victory Lane. Suzanne, I'm sure you're very excited about this opportunity, aren't you?
6: Oh, I sure am. My things are going so fast.
1: I wonder if you could tell us what you're wearing today to go down there and greet this winner.
6: I'm wearing a tie silk black and white check dress.
1: That's a good idea. There might be a little bit of grease.
6: Yes, that's what I hear.
1: Hope it goes in the black part of the dress, not the white.
6: So why?
1: You've had a great reign as queen, haven't you?
6: Oh, I should have.
1: Thank you. We'll probably hear from you down there.
6: Thank you.
1: Thank you, Suzanne. This month, this day, is a culmination of a month of events beginning on May 1st with our mayor's breakfast here, the open day of the track, a band tournament, our Monument Circle, a Fashion Art at Clues Hall, a Racing Awards and Pole Mechanics Banquet, a Governor's Ball, a big parade with 33 bands from all over the U.S. with 33 floats, and an $87,000 golf tournament won yesterday by Bruce Frampton. Gary Player was here, Billy Casper, Tony Lima, Doug Sanders, Billy Maxwell, and others. But next year, when you come to our town, plan to enjoy the activities planned for you by the 500 Festival. And here is Margaret Clark, who's been the president and was very, very busy all month. And Margaret, I'm sure with the race now, you're thrilled to death that maybe it's over, or are you?
7: I'm certainly thrilled that it's over. I'm certainly thrilled to see that they're wonderful safe race, too. Isn't it tremendous?
1: That's for sure. We're happy about that.
7: And the speed they're going and still doing such a wonderful job.
1: Now, I'll let you invite the folks all over the world to come to our town.
7: Come to the 500 Festival in 1966. We'll keep you well entertained.
1: We have the race and all these activities. Thanks, Margaret.
7: You're very welcome. Thank you.
1: Thank you, Mrs. Margaret Clark. As a matter of fact, Mrs. Alice Clark, her husband was mayor of Indianapolis several years ago with Suzanne Devine, our festival queen. And now we have a black flag for car number 45 being waved with Al Unser in the Sheraton Thompson Lola car, which means he must come in for consultation. The red flag means that the car is out of the race, but he will be coming in for consultation, see what the problem may be. And now here he is right in front of us. This boy won the Pike Street Hill Climb once, Bobby Unser, and the late Jerry Unser's brother. And they have another brother who's working on the pit crew. Oil problem down here. We'll have to take care of that. Is that what you noticed?
2: There's oil coming out of the engine department on the rear shell of the automobile. So apparently they called him in on account of spilling, oil spillage.
1: Well, we still have this 170-lap rundown to give to you, 425 miles. Before we do that, here is Ray Paschke once again with about 15 seconds, if you can, Ray, whatever information you have.
4: Something to watch for right now is the additional speed that Parnelli is pouring on, Sid. He's going at 152.001 as compared to Clark, who currently is driving at 149.253. Andretti is going along at 151.439. So Parnelli is putting the extra power into it.
1: Let's see what he can do. Thank you, Ray, very much. We'll be back now in just 10 seconds after identification of your station. This is the Indianapolis Motor Speedway Network. We're now on the 182nd lap. We'll have the standings for you after 170 laps. Car 82, Jimmy Clark, first. This is at 425-mile point. Car 98, Parnelli Jones, is second. 12, Mario Andretti, third. 81, Mickey Rupp, fourth. 76, Gordon Johncock, 5th. 74, Al Miller, 6th. Car number 7, Lloyd Ruby, 7th. Number 4, John Branson, 8th. 83, Bobby Jones, 9th. 45, the car just called in, Al Unser, 10th. 23, Eddie Johnson, 11th. And 16, Len Sutton, 12th. Again, a new record, 151.092. Old record set by A.J. Foyt in 1964 of 147.123 miles per hour. Lap prize winnings after 150 laps. Clark won $22,500. Foyt won $1,500. And, of course, that will stay that way because he's out of the race. Lloyd Ruby's car, number 7, stomped on the 176th lap of fuel and was in the pit for 16 seconds. And now here's a gentleman that Mr. Barry, our director, has brought in here, Mike Doherty from Drag World newspaper from Los Angeles. And Mike, I don't know what you have there, but it looks very interesting.
8: Well, Sid, this is an award. We have another one just like it, a silver plate Drag World Award to yourself and Mr. Gil Barry, director, in appreciation for your contribution to American auto racing.
1: Well, it's very beautiful. Thank you very much. We appreciate it.
8: We're here watching for the drag racing fraternity, George Hurst, you know, an Agajanian star. Going very well. We're sorry to see Art Malone and Mickey Thompson out of the field, but glad to see Farnelli going number two.
1: Well, thank you, Mike. It's very handsome. I'm sure that we'll appreciate having that.
8: Thanks for having us on, Fred.
1: Thank you. Good to see you. Well, thanks. Fred, now stay away from my award, Billy.
9: Yes.
1: Thank you, gentlemen, very, very much. Well, we're now winding up this situation. There are 17 laps to go, but we never count any car out of this race. You know, sometimes cars have dropped out with just a few seconds left to go. On the 192nd lap, as I recall, Freddie, in 1952, and Troy Ruttman won, didn't Bill Vukovic conk out here on number four turn?
9: Well, I think I was admiring your trophy and reading it, and I didn't hear what you told and what you asked me. He conked out, as I remember, in number one corner here. You talking about Bill Vukovic when he parted the steering mechanism?
1: I was thinking of number four, but we'll get Donald in and get straightened out on that one. I'm sorry, Fred, to throw you a curve there. I didn't mean to. At any rate, what I'm trying to point out is this race is not over until that checkered flag comes down for the winner. Something could happen. Maury Rose had a magneto strap that was worth a matter of pennies that brought him out of the 500-mile race, and he was leading once also.
9: That's right. You're correct, Sid. And there's been many that have dropped out of here with Mickey Mouse problems, little tiny items that mean a great deal. All of our troubles mainly are little things, not the big things. Rex Mays is leading in the Novi and could have won it that year, the year that Duke Nalen hit the wall after leading it. Rex Mays went into the lead. And a little petty rotor in the distributor on the magneto created a short, and it stopped the engine.
1: Well, I think we're going to be running out of time here for our remote points, and as a matter of fact, giving us considerable time here to fill in when this race is over. This is the fastest race in history by far. It's only 4 minutes after 2 o'clock Eastern Standard Time here in Indianapolis, Indiana. So let's spin around and pick up our boys who've done a fine job today observing for us on the remote vantage point. First of all, to turn number one and come in, Bill Close.
4: Farnelli Jones now, Sid, has gotten away from the traffic of five cars in front of him. He has a pretty open field in front of him. He wants to make a big run for it now and try to catch up on Jimmy Clark. Back to you, Sid.
1: All right, Bill, now to number two and Howdy Bell.
4: We had noticed the same thing. As a matter of fact, Farnelli had gone by Jim Clark, so that means apparently that he's less than a lap behind him now. And it should be very interesting as Farnelli Jones goes by us right now, about to go by Al Miller as they head down the backstretch. Sid?
1: All right, and down the backstretch is Ron Carroll.
10: All right, Sid, and I just want to say I'm sorry that Farnelli had that engine trouble a while ago, but I'm glad that J.C. Agajanian bailed me out there. Incidentally, we've been watching the fans here on the back stretch, and I'm sure it's that way all the way around. They sat down after the first 5 or 10 laps, and there they've sat ever since. We've had a tremendous race, a really safe one, no serious accidents at all. Now back to you, Sid.
1: All right, Ron, we'll continue our travel around the track in 1 minute. Now stay tuned for the greatest spectacle in racing. After 180 laps, 450 miles, 150.996 is the new record speed set by Jimmy Clark. A.J. Foyt's last year's speed of 147.265 eclipsed. We have five rookies in the 12 competitors remaining. As follows, the listing. First position, number 82, Jimmy Clark. 98, Farnelli Jones, second. 12, Andretti, third. 81, Rock Moore, fourth. 76, Gordon John Cox, 5th. 74, Al Miller, 6th. Number 7, Lloyd Ruby, 7th. Number 4, Don Branson, 8th. Number 9, correction, position 9. Number 83, Bobby Johns, 9th. Number 45, Al Unser, 10th. Number 23, Eddie Johnson, 11th. And number 16, Len Sutton, 12th. 2 hours, 58 minutes, and 48 and 7,900 seconds after 450 miles. So we'll have a new record here for sure today. They're running smoothly. The yellow flag's been out for a total of about 13 minutes unofficially all day long. We had Jimmy Clark here from Scotland, Billy Foster from British Columbia, first Canadian to compete here, and Maston Gregory from Paris, a native of Kansas City. We had seven Californians in this field, four from Texas, two from Ohio, two from Illinois, two from New Mexico, four from Indiana, two from Arizona, one from Michigan, and one driver each from Pennsylvania, Washington, New Jersey, New York, Florida, and from Oregon. Car 45, driven by Al Unser, was black flagged on the 181st lap in the pit 26 seconds to check an oil leak. The car was all right. 81, Mickey Rupp's car stopped on lap 182 for fuel in the pit 1 minute and 25 seconds. And after 170 laps, prize money, Clark could earn $24,000, Foyt $1,500. 2 leaders in this race. We're on the 189th lap. 11 laps to go, and Jimmy Clark out there. And Fred, if you had been in this position, which unfortunately you weren't, but I don't think anybody has been for a long time, this much of a lead, how would you feel?
9: Well, right now, I think I'd be having a fit, to be honest with you, because if you analyze the picture, the car that has made two stops only will be Andretti and Jim Clark. And you know, this might just be a very critical thing right at the present time, but he's been doing an excellent job. And, here comes Farnelli. He's closing in.
1: Ruby,
9: I'm sorry. I beg your pardon. He's got a dead engine, so I guess he's headed for the pit. But right now, the picture is real good as far as Jim Clark is concerned. It looks like everybody is going along in good shape, and there isn't any pit activity as to questions on the blackboard to the drivers if they're starving out on fuel on the corners or getting very low and limited.
1: Well, no car powered by any engine but a Meyer Drake four-cylinder Offenhauser has won this race since 1946. It's the last time someone else did it. That was a Thorne engineering car. It was George Wilson. No foreign car has led the field home since 1940. A foreign car, Maserati. And no rear engines ever won it. So we have history being made here at Indianapolis right now. Lloyd Ruby in number 7, the DuPont Golden 9, or Golden Special Letter. Wichita Falls, Texas, the Hallebrand rear engine Ford was rolling down into his pit area. We've had no report on him as yet. John DeCamp.
4: Sid Parnelli-Jones has cut Clark's lead to 57 seconds. Clark has made 2 pit stops, according to my unofficial record. Parnelli's made 3. It could be that Clark will have to come in again, but I expect his pit would never have allowed this strategy. So Clark is 57 seconds ahead, and if he gets through with just these 2 pit stops, this will mean about the same thing that it's meant in the past in reverse. Clark has won by virtue of having shorter, quicker, and fewer pit stops.
1: And as you say, and that's very true, that's been the problem in the past. Colin Chapman's a man to be reckoned with, I'm sure, in racing. This man began his car-building career back in 1947 with an old 1937 Austin 7 and no tools. And that car was completely torn down, redesigned, reworked into Lotus 1, the first of a line of cars to eventually win the Car Manufacturer's Championship of the World. We'll tell you more about Colin if he wins this race, and right now he's in a good position to do it. I think I dropped off with Ron Carroll back there in our swing around this race course. Let's pick up Mike Ahearn on turn number 3.
11: Sit here on turn number 3. We're watching Al Miller, who seems to have kind of shut the gate on Parnelli-Jones. Parnelli is trying to make up the distance between he and Jimmy Clark, but Miller won't let him get around. Another thing to note back here on number 3 is the wind. It has picked up quite a bit here in the last half hour, 45 minutes or so. The wind shot behind us and to our right at times as it snows pointed straight out from the track. And now and then a stray hot dog wrapper or newspaper will blow across the track, but so far it has created no trouble. Now, Sid, back to you.
1: All right, Mike, and Jimmy Shelton on number 4.
12: Observation up here, this Parnelli-Jones is really charging now. He's driving harder now than he has driven the whole day long. Al Miller is kind of obstructing things right there for him, but maybe it's just because Al is driving about the same speed, and maybe John can check that. Anyway, Parnelli sees the dollar signs for that second spot, and if he holds together, he's really got it, and back to you, Sid.
1: All right, Jim, car number 7, Lloyd Ruby, left the race on the 190th lap. He is now out of the race as well. After 190 laps, 475 miles, we're now on the 194th lap. We had another new record of 150. 1.867 miles per hour, set again, of course, by our leader, Jimmy Clark. Second place, Parnelli Jones, 98. Number 12, Mario Andretti, third. 76, Gordon Johncock, fourth. 74, Al Miller, fifth. 81, Mickey Ruff, sixth. Number 4, Don Branson, 7. 83, Bobby Johns, 8. 45, Al Unser, 9. 23, Eddie Johnson, 10th. And 16, Len Sutton, 11. 11 cars running. This Eddie Johnson is certainly something, isn't he, Fred? All these
9: yes,
1: years.
9: He's doing a wonderful job. He's been driving here for quite some time. He's very efficient as well. You know, one more record may have been established today that we have been avoiding, and that is, up to now, the display of yellow flag as far as time is concerned. I'll bet you this is one of the races that could go on record of having the least amount of total yellow flag time. Despite the fact we've had it several times, but I think the total time will be reduced considerably. We'll have to check that record.
1: I think about 13 minutes right now for the unofficial report. We'll try to have as much official information before we leave the air. Which is another 47 minutes now. And, of course, stay with us for all the Victory Lane activity. Lou Palmer has already asked permission and been granted to leave his post and work his way toward the crowd in Victory Lane. He'll be interviewing all the people associated with the winning car and crew down there. And we'll be back here to wrap up some, every bit of information we can garner for you, as we've been trying to do all day long. Well, evidently, this elongated pit stop didn't make too much difference today, with the two pit stops mandatory. We'll be talking to Freddie about that and give his opinion of that in just a moment. I'd like you to stay tuned now for the greatest control tower once again, and Len Sutton has come back in for his fifth pit stop of the day. But they're working on the car. They're giving
9: Len on Len Sutton, whatever his problems were, they corrected it whereby it's running well. He's in for fuel at this time. He waved off any tire replacement that they had ready for him. They had a right front ready for him, and he waved it off, and he's underway after taking on fuel. So whatever the correction was they made in the engine department has enhanced the operation of that machine, whereby I thought it would definitely be out when they pull it down.
1: Well, that's the Bryant Heating and Cooling Special, Len Sutton, number 16, from Portland, Oregon, of all set cars. Arlington Ford. Here again from the Timers and Floors office is Ray Paschke.
13: Thank you very much, Ed. Right now, watching the front running cars, the real charger in the field is Andretti. He has a speed of 151.490, one of the last two laps clock for his official run. Parnelli Jones is going very well at 150, 150 and a half. And, of course, Clark is sitting very nicely at 149. So this looks like a real tough finish and one of the greatest races we've ever seen here at Indianapolis.
1: Thank you, Ray, very much for your help all day, and you'll probably have some more figures for us. We want that winning speed the last time, of course, before we leave the air, too, if you can, sir. Thank you very much. We're watching Pat Vidan now. We're on the 198th lap, and we'll be watching for the white flag, and we'll follow our winner, which apparently at this moment will be Jimmy Clark. If he holds up for a few more laps, we'll follow him around point to point without coming back here. We're now on the 198th lap, and we'll be getting our word from Bill Lamb and Bill Friedemeyer as to the 199th. Pat Vidan is now as yet been handed the white flag by his assistants. He is holding his passing flag and his yellow flag and his green flag, and the green flag is the one. Now he's been given the white flag, and he's holding it. So watch for Jimmy Clark and pick him up all around the oval. The white flag is out, and the card number 82 is being held, so the boys, as they come by in a group, will know which is which, although I think no one else thinks they're winning the race right now. Led by Al Miller and Al Unser. And Pat is still waiting for Jimmy Clark of Doon, Scotland, to come by to signify one more lap. He'll probably take an extra insurance lap. Finally, Jones roaring by right now, and he has just gone by. You'll see how much ahead Jimmy Clark is from Parnelli Jones' position, as he was. And I think that was 82, wasn't it? Did he miss the flag? He missed the white flag. Let's pick him up. Did he pass you, Del Froche?
10: Not yet, but here he comes. He's on the way down to Hottie Bell.
12: And we're watching for him as he comes into turn two, back on the pedal, and there goes Jim Clark on his 199th lap, apparently, as he heads down the back stretch, and he should be coming into the view of Ron Carroll.
10: Right you are, Howdy. He's just passing me right now. There he goes, driving up beautiful race as he heads into the third turn and into the view of Mike.
11: And we've got him, Ron, as he comes in now. The fans waving him on. He comes down and pinches that white line. He's doing beautifully. He's in the turn. He's now in the short chute. That's number four now, and here's Jim Shelton.
12: Well, they say that green and peanuts are unlucky. I don't think he's eaten any peanuts, but he does have a green car. And, boy, he has done a magnificent job today with that. Sid Collins, he's coming into your view, and here he is.
0: And here he comes, and here is the checkered flag for Jimmy Clark of Dunes, Scotland, winner of the 1965 Indianapolis 500-mile race. Pick him up as he goes around. Number one, Bill Prost.
10: Here he is, riding very low and coming by us. He waves to the crowd. There goes his right hand. Howdy, do you see him?
12: Yes, we see him now coming into this turn. He has his right hand up, waving to the crowd. The fans in the stands waving back, as well as we, as he moves to the back stretch, and he'll be coming into the view of Ron Carroll right about now.
10: All right, Howdy, I can see him right now. The thousands of fans on their feet. Once again, as Jimmy Clark waves to him as he goes by us into the third turn. Once again, he should be coming into your view, Mike Ahern.
11: And just as he does so, Ron, everybody over in the stands waving, cheering, clapping. He gives the right hand in the air, waves to the crowd as he goes around. A happy man, Jimmy Clark, the winner, into number four, and Jim Shelton.
12: Well, he's slowing down considerably now. He does have a hand in the air. There it is. There goes Jimmy Clark. More lap prizes and number one, and boy, he's going to be counting his money for a long, long time. Sid Collins, he's coming down fairly slow in front of you right now.
0: All right, Jim, we've seen the white flag out for number 98 in second position, Parnelly Jones, and that would be the Agaginian Hurst Special. Followed by Mario Andretti in third place. Clark is going toward victory lane. The winning time, 3 hours, 19 minutes, 5 and 34 hundred seconds, 150.686 miles per hour. Now to victory lane, here is Lou Farmer.
10: Earl's driving champion, pulling close up to the photographer's stand, jazzing the engine one more time, being presented with a bottle of milk, the Borg Warner Trophy, Susan Devine, our 500 Festival Queen, standing by, the laurel wreath being flipped under his shoulders, the crew crowding hard around, Tony Holman standing by, smiling brightly, and he's really drinking at that milk. Jimmy Clark, down there now, Susan Devine, here, let me support you if I can and keep you away from that wheel. Did you enjoy the race?
14: Oh, yes, wonderful.
10: Yes, yes. Let's listen down here as the crew and Colin Chapman talked with Jimmy Clark. You want to get up out of the heat?
12: They're unbuckling now. Jimmy Clark is still in the car, still buckled up, still helmeted, and they're just now loosening all of the devices. Let's try and talk to all of the crew. A great victory for you.
15: Thank you.
12: Did you come in expecting this time?
15: We hope.
12: And you did make it. Dave Lazenby standing by here, I'm sure, or is he still out there working with Bobby? Here we go. A superb job of setting it up, Dave.
15: Well, I've nothing to say,
12: don't I? Let me let you talk to Jimmy first, and then we'll get you all together here. Jimmy Clark, brushing his hair back now, still perspiring. Perhaps he'd like another sip of that milk, I don't know, but he's coming up now, getting out of this shoe that he virtually is forced in. Jimmy Clark racing in the car now, standing as high as the Borg Warner Trophy now as he stands in the seat of Colin Chapman, Team Lotus Ford. Here he is, Jimmy Clark. Mr. Chapman, may we congratulate you on the PA.
15: Thank you very much. Hey, come
12: on. Superb. Here, over here. Who do we have? Jim, may we congratulate you very, very much. And it looked like an easy race. I don't mean that belittlingly. Did it go as smoothly as you had hoped?
15: Well, there's no race is ever easy, but I won't say it went as smoothly as I'd ever hoped. And the car ran beautifully throughout. And all.
12: Could we ask you, jump?
15: Yes,
12: please, come in. Come right on in.
15: Yeah.
12: Your fuel consumption and pit stops, they went as planned. How much were you carrying in the tank, maximum?
15: Oh, I'm not too sure. Around 60 somewhere.
12: And you made just as many as you wished. You had no extra
15: race. Race went completely as planned. There was no hitches whatever.
12: Now, you had an opportunity to go on the Grand Prix circuit. We had a Monaco race, Graham Hill, I believe, won yesterday. You chose not to compete there. Is that a measure of the importance of this particular event, at least this year, for you?
15: Well, I don't know. It's probably partly that and probably partly a bit of determination in that this is my third attempt, and I don't know. I don't really believe the third time lucky thing, but I'm beginning to believe it today.
12: One more question for you, Jim, and that is, can we expect you back here at Indianapolis now?
15: Well, that's another year away. We'll think about that one.
12: Another year away. Thank you very much. Please, now, I'll let you all get in for the pictures here. Mr. Chapman, this is a superb automobile. It was most superior, in fact, to the equipment that ran so very well last year. Could you explain to someone, well, like we, the thousands in the crowd here, the difference in this year's Lotus?
14: Well, just a year's more experience of how to run this race. And we had a little more time this year. And, of course, we had a real fantastic engine. We had no engine trouble. And we really reckon this is the way to go.
12: Did you set your own engine?
14: No, these are regular Ford engines supplied by Ford Motor Company, entirely the same as every other Ford engine in the race. But they're all good, believe me.
12: Yes, it's gangbusters, and Bobby Jones did a...
14: I'm very pleased. Yeah, he's finishing well up there.
12: But you have a tiger here in Jimmy Clark. There's no doubt about it. Now, are there any further USAC plans for you this year?
14: I don't know. It's early to say yet.
12: We haven't
14: any plans at the moment, but we'll see what happens.
12: Very well. Thanks. I wonder if Dave Lazenby is near enough that I...
16: Dave!
12: Hey, Dave!
16: Dave!
12: Yes! Now, come on, we've got to talk to Dave Lazenby, the man who set up this superior car. We were talking to Mr. Chapman. It is a new design. It is different than the last year's Lotus and that before it. Is there one significant new factor in this car that gave it its superb handling characteristic? That seemed to be the vital factor.
17: Yes, I'd say it's the chassis. The chassis is completely different.
12: It truly is.
17: Completely.
12: And is there a single ingredient that's something in suspension or...
17: It's just refined.
12: Redesigned, totally redesigned. I was asking Jimmy about your fuel load. He thought somewhere in the neighborhood of above 60 gallon. Is that right each time?
17: It's about right.
12: You fueled it roughly twice as quickly as anyone really expected. What's the secret there?
17: Well, we just put a lot of thought into it.
12: Fine. And there it is, the paper. Jimmy Clark wins the 5-0. I don't think anyone doubted it before. Well, here we are in Victory Lane, then. The celebration is unique unto itself. Susan Devine, the Queen, is standing by. Did you enjoy the race?
18: Oh, yes, it's fabulous.
12: And have you enjoyed your tenure as Queen? That, in fact, does not end until next month. Next month.
18: I sure have. It's a wonderful experience.
12: It has, and this has been an experience in itself, the race here now today. And so the Flying Scotsman, Jimmy Clark, is our victor. I see Tony Holman over there. I'm going to try and make my way around to him. Mr. Holman. We had a superior race day, did we not?
19: Yeah, this is one of the greatest we've ever had.
12: And,
19: Lou, it was simply wonderful today, yeah.
12: We had some difficulties in the practice period. In fact, it was an exciting month of May. It was a safe month, but it rather belied what was going to happen today, didn't it? Everything.
19: We did. It was just, we really looked for anything to happen during the race, but then as it turned out, it was a great surprise, and certainly the mechanics and everything put those cars together did a wonderful job, the ones that were running.
12: Indeed they did, and you've put together a rather wonderful track here, and we hope to see Jimmy Clark back on it. As he said, it's early to make plans. I don't know what more we can say except thank you for a superior track.
19: Well, thank you very much, Lou, and it's been nice talking.
12: Right. And that's it, then. This year's 500 winner, Jimmy Clark, former world driving champion. Colin Chapman brought it here. One of the Team Lotus entries, two running in the field today, setting records throughout the day. Jimmy Clark, now in Victory Lane, out of the car for the first time since the race began. Jimmy Clark moving to the pace car to begin his tour around the trap. But this time, no driving for Jim Clark. A comfortable seat to the back of the pace car, and one final and somewhat slower ride here at the Indianapolis Motor Speedway. We return you then to the tower from here in Victory Lane.
1: Again, the winning time, 3 hours, 19 minutes, 5 and 34 hundred seconds. Speed, 150.686 miles an hour. over 3 miles an hour faster than 1964 with our winner then, A.J. Foyt. Our congratulations from our crew, our broadcast crew on the Speedway Network, to Jimmy Clark, to Dave Lazenby, to Colin Chapman, and much more about them before we leave the air. Right now, though, we'll be back in 60 seconds. Now stay tuned for the greatest spectacle in racing. They can. They come here once a year, and I think after the tragedy we had here last year, we were delighted to have such a safe race. We only had a few spins out there, and everybody was very much in enjoyment and compatible with the scene today. We don't need accidents and injuries to make the 500-mile race a great racing event. And now for a wrap-up here, let's call in once again Donald Davidson, who's been so helpful to us all day with any comments he may have for a couple of minutes on today's exciting 500. Don?
16: Well, thank you, Sid. According to this, I make that Jim, and he really won it, there's no doubt of that. I make it that he is the third most dominant winner of all time. The other two I mentioned earlier, Billy Arnold, who led 198 of 200 laps in 1930, and Vukovich, who led all but five laps in 1953. What I've got here is a complete analysis of each car and car owner and how they've, whether it's their best or worst finish. Shall I just run over some of them, or shall I quickly do the lot?
1: You mean you have all 33 there, sir?
16: Yes.
1: Mm-hmm. Well, why don't you go for a while, and I'll tell you when we've had enough of that.
16: Okay. Well, of course, the most important one is the Lotus. Previously, their best finish was second, which goes to Jim Clark as well. Their previous best finish was the second in 63. Parnelli, by getting second for Agajanian, Mr. Agajanian, he had two winners in 52 and 63, so this is the equal second best performance he's ever done, and of course, Parnelli's second best performance. Mario Andretti, of course, is a rookie, has set himself a real target to aim for. Al Dean has previously had two second place finishes with Jimmy Bryan in 54 and Eddie Sachs in 61. They note down here that Bill Cheeseburg is 30th. Again, I'm the last one to argue with the officials, but I think that should probably be 32nd. However, poor old Jim Herdebeest, I mentioned earlier, he's never gone less than 102 laps, and of course today he did just the one. Granatelli has previously had several 32nd and 33rd finishes. The best was when he was running an Offenhauser car back in 1952. He had second place with Jim Rathman. Also, when Bobby, Amser and Al Unser completed their third lap, they had broken the family record because neither Bobby nor his late brother Jerry were able to get past the second lap, and Bobby got well past. I think it was in the region of 80 laps he completed to get 22nd place, and Al was still running at the end. Others I noticed here, of course, A.J. Foyt previously had won two races. Parnelli never led. Now, this is the first time that he's ever driven in the race and not led. Also have, let's see, Lloyd Ruby, almost, he got to within a few laps. Was it something like 187 or 188 laps he completed? He's previously, out of his previous five races, gone the distance four times.
1: Donald, which racing members over the years have led as many laps as Jimmy Clark, did you say?
16: Well, it was Billy Arnold in 1930 who did 198. Louis Meyer led the first two, and then Billy Arnold took over on the third and led all the way to the finish. And Vukovic in 53 started on the pole and took the lead at the very beginning. He pitted in his 49th lap when Freddie Agabasian took over the lead for one lap, followed by Jim Rathman for one lap, followed by Sam Hanks for three. And when Hanks came in for his pit stop, then Vukovic took over the lead again.
1: So only three others have led more laps than Clark?
16: Two others, yes.
1: Carry on for another 55 seconds, Don.
16: Right.
1: You will, please.
16: I'm very glad to see that Eddie Johnson, who I was convinced would get into the first 10 with his old Roadster, just about made it to get into 10th place. He is the oldest driver in the race, also has run more races than any other, having, this was his 14 races, including two relief jobs. The only 2 years that he missed, he was the last car to be bumped standing by a special turn at starter in both, and drove a fairly hefty relief in both of those. That was 53 and 54, and he's made the first 10 again. And as I said, he's previously gone the distance three times and been flagged off three times, and this will be the fourth time. Len Sutton, of course, was the real surprise. He looked as if he was in trouble early, but he also has got into the first four.
1: Well, Donald, thank you very much for a very wonderful contribution. I know this has been a dream fulfilled to you, not only to be at the race for 2 years, but to have a chance to now talk around the world. Well, I know many friends back in London have heard you today, too.
16: Thank you, sir. Just one thing. A lot of people seem to think that I came over here, especially to see Jim Clark. Yes. In fact, my interest started before he even started driving, which was in 1957, and my interest started in 56. But nevertheless, it's nice to see a countryman win, in a green car, too.
1: If anyone wants to write to Donald, they may contact him through me, Don. I'll find out where you are and pass the mail along to you, all right?
16: Well, thank you, sir. I hope I'm on with you next year.
1: Thank you very much. We'll look forward to it. Donald Davidson from London has been a very interesting addition, I think, to our broadcast staff this year. We'll be back now in just 60 seconds. Now stay tuned for the greatest spectacle in racing. Jimmy Clark, $27,000, and A.J. Foyt, $1,500. And for the full 500-mile race, lap prize money for car 82, $28,500. And car number one, A.J. Foyt, $1,500 for his 10 leading laps. Incidentally, Mario Andretti also broke last year's record for the 500 miles by driving the distance at 149.121, and that's that encompasses Parnelli Jones as well. So our first three finishers broke last year's speed set by A.J. Foyt. Now, Jimmy Clark is a fellow who has told us that driving to him is an art, and he strives toward perfection, do it better every time. He says it intrigues him, trying to improve, but you never master it or know it all. Things are always changing, the car, the track, and he says he finds it always a new challenge. He has a farm he'll be going back to, I imagine, to rest when he gets a chance, but this boy doesn't rest very much. This is another race to him, although a big one, and I'm sure this has been a great thrill, one of his biggest, but still he'll be off and running on the Grand Prix circuit, too. He and his family live on a farm in Scotland. His father owns it with him and operates in partnership, and they have 1,200 acres and live 25 miles apart. They have 1,200 acres apiece. And the Scottish Highland Band out here is having a real grand time. There are two Scotty dogs, a black and white checkered outfits on, a young lady in kilts, an entire Scottish band that plays around the gasoline alley area so often. A favor to Tony Holman is saluting their boy, Jimmy Clark, right now. And I imagine, Fred, at the victory banquet tomorrow night, we'll be hearing lots of bagpipe music. Don't you think so?
9: I certainly think so, and I certainly think it's well-deserved, too, for that man did an exceptional job. He's a tremendous driver, really.
1: I wanted to get back to Colin Chapman before we pass things over to Fred and to John to chat about the race. Early in 1952, the Lotus Company was formed. The workshop was a stable in Tottenham Lane, Hornsey, England. The first production car was the Mark VI, Chapman's first face frame car, and an immediate success. But since he was otherwise full-time employed in engineering, production was somewhat limited. In January 1955, he quit his other job and went to business as a motor car manufacturer. His Lotus cars became more and more successful, and the 19, a rear-engine sports car, is said to be the fastest car of that type in existence. 1963 saw the birth of the Lotus 29, designed specifically for Indianapolis racing. The 29 made a tremendous impression in its first year of competition, finishing second and seventh here, first and third at Milwaukee, and setting a new track record for qualifications at Trenton. In 1964, Colin built three new cars for this speedway. Jim Clark setting a new one-lap record at that time, 159 miles an hour, and a four-lap record of 158.8. For this year, Colin had the two new cars at the speedway, one driven by Bobby Johns as well. And Bobby Johns did quite well, coming in eighth. In fact, some of our rookies, which we'll talk about in a moment, did fare very well. In fact, I think, John, maybe you can take that over now and give us a rundown of how the rookies who finished did finish and who they were. Here's John DeCamp once again.
4: Good. I've been thinking to myself that perhaps we hadn't said enough about rookie Gordon Johncock, who finished in fifth spot in a roadster. The roadsters, by the way, as I've spoken during the afternoon, two of them finished. They finished in fifth and in tenth places, and Gordon Johncock, I thought, did an excellent job in finishing his car in number five. I was watching carefully as they gave the white flag to both Johncock and to Al Miller, because there had been some question about which one was in fourth and which one was in fifth. Johncock had led Miller part of the time, but Miller, in the late stages of the race, slipped ahead of Gordon Johncock, and he got the white flag, I would say, about 100 yards ahead of Gordon Johncock. Maybe a little less of a lead than 100 yards. But at any rate, Johncock got that white flag very next in his fifth spot, and they held those places through that last lap, though the checkered flag was out before they came back around and was being waved for everybody, indicating that officially the race was over. But Johncock, in car number 76, was the rookie who finished farthest up in the field. Unofficially, he was followed by Mickey Rupp in sixth spot, and then in eighth spot, Bobby Johns in car number 83. Sid, that's the way the rookies finished.
1: Thank you, John. We'll be back now to wrap up further information about today's record-breaking 500-mile race. Now stay tuned for the greatest spectacle in racing. And alongside me is Freddie Agabation, so we can talk a bit about this 500-mile race. Fred, I know you and I were both crossing our fingers this morning, just hoping for safety after last year's disaster, and this year has certainly been a beautiful day, both on the track and in the skies here in Indiana.
9: Well, the greatest record I'm proud of today is that no injuries were sustained, and we set a new record, I'm certain, for a limited minimum yellow flag time. And I think the rookies should be commended in Al Unser, Bobby Johns of Miami, Florida, Mickey Rupp, Gordon Johncock, and, of course, Mario Andretti, who finished third. And you can't take Nichols worth of credit away from that Jim Clark. He was going all the way. And he came here this year along with Colin Chapman and his crew to win this race, actually, because they came here early. He didn't fly away except for a rest. He didn't race any more races. And Colin Chapman also set a record in the manner in which they took care of the car when it came into the pits and out. They did an exceptional job there in getting the car in and out.
1: I'd like to run down, thank you, Fred, the finishers and give credit to their car sponsors as well, because they do a tremendous amount of work here and investment in money, and the owners, too, in making these races possible. The winner, Jimmy Clark's car, as you know, of course, is the Lotus powered by Ford. Jimmy from Doon, Scotland, the rear engine Ford. Number 98, second place, Pernelly Jones, the Agajanian Hurst special. In Torrance, California, a Kuzma Lotus rear engine Ford. A third car was number 12, Mario Andretti, a rookie Dean Van Line special, the fastest rookie to qualify here this year, from Nazareth, Pennsylvania. Flint Brawner is the chief mechanic, and he prepared this car, a rear engine Ford. In fourth place, number 74, Al Miller, Jerry Alderman Ford Special from Roseville, Michigan, a Lotus rear engine Ford. In fifth place, number 76, Gordon Johncock, a rookie Weinberger Home Special. Gordon from Hastings, Michigan, an A.J. Watson Roadster, an Offenhauser Roadster. In sixth place, 81, Mickey Rupp, the G.C. Murphy Company car, a rookie from Mansfield, Ohio, a Gerhardt rear engine Offenhauser. In seventh, number 4, Don Branson from Champaign, Illinois, Wims car, Watson Ford. We had an eighth place, number 83, Bobby Johns from Miami, Florida, a rookie, and a Lotus rear engine Ford. In ninth place, number 45, Al Unser, a Sheraton Thompson special from Albuquerque, New Mexico, a rear engine Ford, a Lola chassis, followed by Eddie Johnson, our veteran here with 14 consecutive 500-mile races. He's driving car number 23, the Chapman special from Cuyahoga Falls, Ohio, a Watson Offenhauser Roadster. And in 11th place, of the finishers, number 16, Len Sutton, and that was the Bryant Heating and Cooling Special, Len from Portland, Oregon, and of all set, rear engine Ford. Those were our finishers, and as we mentioned to you before, Pernelly Jones' car just had another few hundred feet to go, and it conked out back on before it got to the grid, right, Freddie? And they had to push it on in, but I think Agajanian liked that. He got a chance to sit on the hood.
9: Well, at least he got plenty of exposure. He was a radiator ornament on that automobile coming on in. But Parnelli, as you recall, the last three laps of the race was running real thick, and it was getting thicker by the lap. And if you recall, I said, good Lord, I hope he does finish this thing and get the checkered flag, because it would be a shame to be stalled on the north straightaway here and not get in to pick up the checkered. And he did stall on the north end, but after he got his checkered flag, fortunately.
1: Well, the crowd of more than 300,000 now is moving toward the exit because the trip around the track has been taken. Tony Holman established something new few years ago. Instead of hiding the winner back in Gasman Alley right away, they took him for a ride around the track in the pace car. Today, this Plymouth convertible came back, the one that Jimmy Clark will receive, as a matter of fact, is one of his grand prizes. And they put a gigantic wreath around his shoulders. It's a garland of greenery and a gesture emblematic of recognition of early champions in sport. Strand of gilded leather leaves, lemon leaves, and cymbidium orchids. This idea by Tony to recognize the champions in the same manner afforded European champions. This type of award has been a traditional salute to athletes since the days of the games of Athens, Olympus, and Rome. So Jimmy Clark received that, rode around the track. I saw Chief Mechanic Dave Lesenby out there by the car, and Tony Homan was riding in it as well. Now, we'll be back for our final wrap-up of today's 500 in just 60 seconds. Now, stay tuned for the greatest spectacle in racing. Some interesting information about today's thrilling race. Five out of the first six had STP oil treatment added to the oil in its crankcase. But that's not so surprising to mechanics who know automobile engines. They know what STP oil treatment can do to protect engines against friction and excessive wear, and to help engines deliver full power. 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STP oil treatment reduces wear, quiets noisy motors, helps give you top performance. New cars deserve STP. 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Next time you need oil, every time you change oil, add a pint of STP oil treatment to your car's crankcase. 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STP.

0: They should be about in Santa Cruz about this time, basking in the sunlight down there. Yeah, and my wife, I imagine, would be about the only one, with probably my brother-in-law and sister-in-law and nieces at the house poolside listening to the finish of this thing. It's been very interesting. And by the way, talking about sunshine, it's a beautiful day here. My daughter will be going to Hawaii, too, for her vacation. And mine starts on about the 7th, so I'll be home for a couple, 3 weeks. And I'm going to just lounge around in that sunlight, and I should be home by before this weekend.
1: Well, Brady Agabation, thanks again to you, my friend, for a very fine job.
0: You're welcome, Sid.
1: Enjoy it.
0: Been my pleasure.
1: How about a final word from John DeCamp?
2: Sid, I have a couple of observations that have nothing at all to do with race cars, but plenty to do with race car owners and the pit crew men. The STP pit signs are still leaning against the track wall, so that everybody on the inside of the track that happens to pass this way will be reminded that STP is a pretty good product, or at least they'll be reminded that the product is available. All the rest of the crews took their signs down when their cars left the race, but STP, foreman by Andy Granatelli, left their signs right out there so they get full advertising value, even though their cars weren't in the race. In just the last couple of weeks, I've been reading a lot about the new dances that are popular in this country and on the continent. In fact, that have swept the world. Well, when Jimmy Clark pulled in down there in his pit, I don't think the dance that his crew did was anything new at all. It wasn't the frug or the monkey or the dog or the horse. That was pure jitterbug from way back in my day, because it was all fast action with a lot of vitality in it, and I'd never seen a crew celebrate any more quickly and any more vigorously, Sid.
1: John, thanks to you for those comments and your fine help today as well. John DeCamp and Freddie Agabation are a fine crew up here in the booth. Jimmy will go back to traveling around the world, I imagine. He said he's running 29 races already this year, and he gets to spend very little time at home. He says sometimes he feels the world just dashes past and never gets to see his friends. Life is ruled by time, says Jimmy Clark, and I suppose that's one reason I haven't had enough of it. I've never stopped long enough in one place to really do some of the things I wanted to do. And they have a big job out there on that farm. They have about 1,500 breeding ewes and 1,000 head of cattle. And I imagine with some of this money he's going to take home from Indianapolis, he can buy a few more items to have out on the farm, maybe pick up some different types of animals to breed and to raise in Dune, Scotland. Maybe someday he'll have a chance to invite us over there for one of their activities there. Freddie, I think we'd like to go over to Scott. You look good in kilts, I know. Just
0: neat. Oh, on me, kilts wouldn't look good, I guess. With my knobby knees, that would be bad. And, you know, he's going to have trouble getting that Plymouth pace car over there, because I don't think you have a road map from the United States to Scotland. You're going to have to ship the automobile or fly it.
1: Well,
0: but he can afford to fly it now.
1: They'll think of something. And I want to thank all the folks who bothered to send us telegrams today. We received many, many hundreds as always. We have not solicited, because we just don't have the time to try to acknowledge them for you on the air. But it's very kind of you to think of us. Just the same, we will, of course, read them and try to write you. So this concludes another thrilling 500 from this world's greatest race course. We hope you've enjoyed being with us for these past 4.5 hours. From Gentlemen Start Your Engine to the checkered flag, which signaled Jimmy Clark into victory lane. He's being besieged right now in Gasoline Alley as he starts his reigning year as a champion at Indianapolis. A dream fulfilled for the few who ever make it. The roar of the engines is gone for another year. This vast racing plant is emptying of spectators as the more than 250,000 fans start their trip homeward. But back in his garage, reveling in his grandest victory, is Jimmy Clark, with the knowledge he's conquered the toughest test of endurance of man and machine, the 500-mile race. Thanks to my technical crew, headed by Chief Engineer Cliff Luke, Control Panel Switchers John Walters and Charlie Threat, Max Russell and Frank Greenwald on the studio control, plus all of our technicians around the racetrack. Thanks to Bill Frosch on turn number 1, Howdy Bell on number 2, Ron Carroll on the backstretch, Mike Ahern on the third turn, Jim Shelton on number 4. In the pits, Chuck Marlowe, Luke Walton, and Lou Palmer, who also covered victory lane. Here in the tower, Freddie Agabation and John DeCamp. Freddie, through the cooperation of the champion spark plug company. Our scores were Bill Fleetemeyer and Bill Lamb. Other help from Ted Harding and Roy Nicolau. We'll be back now in a minute. Stay tuned for the greatest spectacle in racing. 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If you'd care to, you may write to me, Sid Collins, care of the Indianapolis Motor Speedway, Indianapolis, Indiana. Sid Collins, Indianapolis Speedway, Indianapolis, Indiana. This broadcast came to you through the facilities of WIBC Radio, Indianapolis. And again, the yellow caution light was on for a total of only 13 minutes all this day. So once again, after 4.5 hours, I speak for the entire staff and reluctantly taking leave until next May 30, when I hope we shall certainly meet once again. And his final thought as a salute to our winner. Ideals are like stars. You will not touch them with your hands. But like the seafaring man on the ocean, you may choose them as your guides. And following them, you reach your destiny. And surely Jimmy Clark had his ideal. He chose his star, auto racing. Today, he reached his destiny. Many have tried in these 54 years. Few have ever succeeded. Jimmy Clark did today at Indianapolis, Indiana. A long distance from Dune, Scotland, but not so far. He's made many friends in the interval in between. And so, for now, this is Sid Collins wishing you good morning, good afternoon, or good evening, depending upon where in the world you are right now. We're here at the Indianapolis Motor Speedway, at the crossroads of America. Goodbye.

0: final quarter hour of this broadcast was presented by Goodyear. 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
1: This is First to the Flag. 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
2: Hello, and thanks for joining us for a special presentation from the IndyCar Radio Network. I'm Nick Yeoman. This is First of the Flag, where we sit down with some of IndyCar's best drivers to take a look back at their first career IndyCar win, with broadcast highlights helping to tell the story. Today on First of the Flag, we look back at April 21st, 2013, with the 39th annual running of the Toyota Grand Prix of Long Beach. The 2013 IndyCar season is remembered for a lot of firsts. Most notably was Tony Kanaan, who scored his long-awaited first Indy 500 win after trying for 11 years. A fantastic championship battle saw Scott Dixon deny Helio Castroneves his first championship at the season-ending race in Fontana, and a remarkable 4 different drivers scored their first career wins in 2013. James Hinchcliffe got the party started, winning his first race at the season-opening round in St. Pete, and by the end of the season, Simon Pagenaud and Charlie Kimball would add their names to the list, with Pagenaud scoring the first of his 15 IndyCar wins, taking a victory in Detroit, and Kimball had his lone day at the top of an IndyCar podium, winning at Mid-Ohio. As for the Round 3 Long Beach race in beautiful Southern California, well, it didn't feel like being left out of the mix in 2013, as it had a new winner up its sleeve as well. On the front row were the two most recent IndyCar champions, Dario Franchitti and Ryan Hunter-Reay, and former IndyCar radio anchor Mike King was on the call in April of 2013 as a disjointed field of 27 cars accelerated to Turn 1 to start the Toyota Grand Prix of Long Beach.
3: Dario Franchitti will jump out in front, Jake Query into 1.
4: Ryan Hunter-Reay looks outside now, inside, cuts back in behind Dario Franchitti. They go 2 wide, 5 back, but everybody's safely through turn number 1. Dario Franchitti around the fountain in the lead.
3: Wow, so not exactly what Bo Barfield was looking for, Davey, but nonetheless a great battle right now, and James Hinchcliffe finding himself 2 wide through the fountain turn.
5: 2 wide, they made it. I think that was with Joseph Newgarden actually beside him, thinking, well, he's already had a first lap accident, but they get through it.
3: Back in front of Jake Query.
4: Dario Franchitti starts to run away and hide a little bit. Now further back, James Hinchcliffe, halfway between Joseph Newgarden and Helio Castroneves. Oh, contact just before turn 6. It's Tristan Bonnier and Scott Dixon. Dixon got clipped from behind. He manages to refire the engine, but car 55, Tristan Bonnier, closed in on Scott Dixon. Scott Dixon could not get out of the way. They pick up part of his car. Both of them, I would imagine, are going to have to come in for repair.
2: Dixon would do what he always does, making the best of a bad situation, rallying to finish 9th on this day. And while things didn't go as well for Tristan Bonnier, the 2012 Indy Next champion would still go on to win Rookie of the Year at season's end. Up front, Hunter-Reay and Franchitti would begin to duel, with the Scottish driver getting aggressive on restarts.
3: Green flag is waving, and we are racing, and Ryan Hunter-Reay with a huge jump, Jake Query. He will be the leader heading back to 1.
4: Ryan Hunter-Reay, the defending Izod IndyCar Series champion, has Dario Franchitti to his inside in turn 1, and Franchitti just got the position right back.
3: How about that, Davey? Boy, Dario Franchitti schooled Ryan on that one.
5: That
3: right there,
5: was
3: one
5: amazing. I mean, he drove in that corner 5 car lengths deeper than Dario Franchitti.
2: Hunter-Reay simply wouldn't have the pace to stay with Franchitti early on in Long Beach, as Dario would begin to check out with the race lead. By lap 23, Hunter-Reay's concerns would shift from looking ahead at Franchitti to who is coming up from behind, as Japan's Takuma Sato, driving for AJ Foyt Racing, would start to put the pressure on for second place.
4: And Takuma Sato looks to the inside of Ryan Hunter-Reay. The number 14 ABC supply machine of Takuma Sato is in second place in Long Beach, California.
3: So Takuma Sato is moving. He's had a great weekend, Davey. He's off to a great start this season, and he finally made it work. He pulled up on Ryan Hunter-Reay, got the nose underneath. That was a textbook pass.
2: After moving into second, Sato would set his sights forward on the race leader Franchitti. The year prior, the two went side-by-side into Turn 1 on the last lap of the Indianapolis 500, with Sato ending up with a wrecked race car and Franchitti a 3-time Indy 500 champion. On this day, however, Sato wouldn't need all-out pace to get past Franchitti, as a little luck would come his way on lap 30. The first pit stop of the day for Frank Heaney would not be a good one, as his Target Chip Ganassi crew struggled to secure a fresh right front tire on his red and white Honda. At that exact moment, Charlie Kimball and Alex Tagliani would collide in Turn 8, sending both into the tire barrier, dooming the strategy for Frank Heaney and handing the lead to Sato. The carnage would continue on the next restart, with one of 2013's first-time winners getting the worst of it.
4: And Takuma Sato is going to lead Dario Franchitti through turn number one. Oh, we got a bunch up, yellow in turn number one. They got all bunched up, EJ Biso and James Hinchcliffe. That was a battle for sixth position as everybody got through, I think.
3: Well, James Hinchcliffe, unfortunately, is going to bear the brunt of this one. And Hinch, who won the season opener at St. Pete, Davey, he's not going to be driving that one out of turn number one, and that's going to bring out our third yellow flag of the afternoon.
2: Hinchcliffe's day would end with a 26th-place finish, but he'd be right back in victory lane 2 weeks later with a thrilling last-corner pass to win in Sao Paulo, Brazil. The man he'd passed that day was Takuma Sato, who dominated the second half of the race at Long Beach, and it appeared smooth sailing for the former Formula One driver to score his first career IndyCar win. But boy, would things get interesting as he would race towards the white flag.
5: Pays off.
3: Oh, we got an incident. It's Tony Kanaan in turn number one.
5: That means Serbia.
3: That means that Sato, Mark James, is likely going to win this race under a yellow flag condition as Taku will come your way, working lap number 79 as Tony Kanaan's car is in a very dangerous spot. And I have a feeling while the green mark is still out, I think we'll probably see the yellow.
6: They're not waving it yet down below me, and he is still full song, as is Graham Rahal. Graham Rahal has plenty of breathing room between he and Justin Wilson and Dario Franchitti.
3: Well, here he comes off of turn 11. I'm surprised we haven't seen a yellow because Tony Kanaan is getting out of his car in a very dangerous spot, and I don't think TK knows that they're not yellow. So TK, Jake will get out of his car as the cars are still green. It's just a local yellow waving.
4: And as he does so, Takuma Sato moves. The green is out as Takuma Sato works his way around the fountains. ABC Supply, one of the longest consecutive sponsors for a car in the Eyes on IndyCar series. They have been present at so many races. Based out of the Midwest in Wisconsin, ABC Supplies made it easy as 1, 2, 3 with Takuma Sato on his way, perhaps, Mark James, to his first Eyes on IndyCar Series victory.
6: Appropriately enough, ABC Supply announced they were re-upping with A.J. Foyt for the next couple of years, and that was great news for ABC Supply and A.J. Foyt. From 2003 to 2008, he ran in Formula One. In his 52nd start, Mike, he goes to victory lane on the streets of Long Beach.
3: Takuma Sato will score for the first time. A Japan-born driver is going to win a major open-wheel race in North America. A history-making day on the streets of Long Beach, California, as Takuma Sato takes the twin checkers. He is the winner of the 39th Toyota Grand Prix of Long Beach.
7: Yeah, that's right. Career start number 52 for Takuma Sato. He was one failed mistake from winning the Indianapolis 500 1 year ago. And here on the streets of Long Beach, Japan's Takuma Sato is now a winner in the Eyes on IndyCar Series. Taku, congratulations, getting a lot of hugs down here from just about everybody. This is a big win for this team, this sponsor, and especially you. Congratulations.
8: Fantastic. Really amazing. Thank you very much.
7: How about this run? Because that car, I mean, you didn't put a wheel wrong all weekend.
8: No, I mean, it was just a perfect weekend, to be honest. I mean, okay, P3 was something different we tried, but after that, team done such a tremendous job. Pit stop, right call, car was great. You know, I was comfortable in the car, able to push everything away, and it was just perfect.
7: How about those pit stops that team gave you, especially that last one, in and out, lightning quick?
8: Super job. I mean, we've been a little bit unlucky in the last two races, a little issue, but I think this is just amazing. I mean, that whole crew did a tremendous job.
7: When you jumped out on top of that race car, you had the Japanese flag. What is this going to mean to all the racing fans back home?
8: I think it's just great news for the Japanese, and obviously Japan has been such a tough time after earthquake and Wizard Japan and everything. I'm really happy to bring us something everybody wake up call in a very early Japanese time.
2: Sato would add his name to a pretty impressive list of drivers who made Long Beach the site of their first career IndyCar win. Michael Andretti, Paul Tracy, Juan Montoya, and Mike Conway were the first to do it. And exactly 10 years later, after Sato, Kyle Kirkwood would add his name to the list winning the 2023 edition of the Southern California Crown Jewel event. Years later, when given the chance to reminisce about his first triumph in IndyCar, Takuma admitted he filled the memory bank to the brim on this day, but also showed why he's one of the classiest drivers in IndyCar history, as his attention wasn't just on who was there in victory lane with him, but more so who wasn't.
8: I remember every single second on that race. It's so much fun, so much fun. But the biggest thing is just to bring the number 14 car to the winner's circle. And I know just one single sad moment was that AJ himself was not there because he had to go through the surgery. So, but the first guy who I spoke on the podium was AJ, and he was very happy, of course. And then Larry Foyt made a significance of the teams just bonding together. You know, Don Holliday, my super engineer, all 14 boys, what a beautiful day it was. And I just remember everything, that feeling of that. And of course, Long Beach Grand Prix, I mean, why are you complaining with it? You know, it's just everyone is so happy that day.
2: I saw you in victory lane multiple times say it was a perfect day. The pit stops were perfect. I mean, have you ever had a day or a race that's been that perfect?
8: Well, the race is always a small mistakes that are on height. No, you can't see everything, but there is a little few moments. But to me, it was just well managed, and the pit stop was a great strategy. There was nothing wrong, and all the restart was one time was a little bit particular with Charlie Kimball was challenging on that one. But then other than that, everything I kept under control, and you know, Justin and Graham Rahal's, and you know, we raced hard, and with Dario were there too, the leading race at once. But I think it was a beautiful day, and I feel that was one of the most completed and perfect race.
2: Takuma Sato would go on to have a few more perfect races in his somewhat bizarre IndyCar career. While he'd never finished better than 7th in the championship in his 13 full seasons in the sport, he'd proved to be a giant on the grandest stage in auto racing, scoring wins in the 101st and 104th running of the greatest spectacle in racing, cementing himself as a legend where it matters the most, the Indianapolis Motor Speedway. From all of us at the IndyCar Radio Network, we hope you've enjoyed this look back at Takuma Sato's first IndyCar win in the 2013 Toyota Grand Prix of Long Beach. 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For all of us at the IndyCar Radio Network, I'm Nick Yeoman, and we'll talk to you again soon with another trip down memory lane with First of the Flag.

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6: Here comes the checkered flag. Bill Vanderwater is getting set to wave it, and he is going to wave it now. He does, for A.J. Foyt, winner of the Golden Anniversary 500-mile race.
7: The first time I made the race, I think it was 1991, and it was just amazing feeling. You know, changes your life as a race driver just to make the field. And then, you know, to go full circle and to actually win the event was, you know, words can't place how meaningful it is, and to be part of the history is a huge honor.
8: Now to call the winner for the 24th consecutive time is our chief announcer, the voice of the 500, Sid Collins.
9: And here is Pat Madan waving the checkered flag for Al Unser, winner of the 1971 Indianapolis 500-mile race.
10: When I came to America in the early 80s, you know, this is the race that you hear about, so this is the race that everybody wants to win.
7: Will be on the Borg Warner Trophy long after we're no longer here.
11: Danny Sullivan gets him! Danny Sullivan gets him! No, he's squirreling! No, he's spinning! Danny Sullivan spins!
8: Danny Sullivan spun in front of Mario Andretti, gathered the car back up and continues on, and Sullivan only fell back to second place.
12: Every time I walk out there, just with nobody in the seats, it gives you a feeling. I mean, it's like no other racetrack gives you.
8: Al Unser Jr. has the lead. One more turn to go. Here they come. Coming to the finish line. Bob Jenkins, who's going to win it?
13: The checkered flag is out. Goodyear makes a move. Little Al wins by just a few tenths of a second. Perhaps the closest finish in the history of the Indianapolis 500.
8: Checker flags are out, and you name it, a new face will adorn the Borg Warner Trophy as Kenny Breck wins the 83rd Indianapolis 500-mile race.
14: How about a welcome back for Roger Penske? Poised to finish 1-2. Fans on their feet, help take him home, Chris Denary.
15: It is going to be a Penske sweep. Castro Neves' first to fair and his second for the final call. The voice of the 500, Mike King.
16: It's not a tour de force. It's a tour de Penske. Elio Castro Neves leads the final 51 laps and wins the 85th Indianapolis 500-mile race. His teammate, Joe DeFerrin, is second.
17: this place, Indianapolis, until, like, I was a rookie last year, until I stepped first time there, the day of the race, I didn't know what was. For me, until that point, it was a normal racetrack and everything, but when I stepped that day, Jesus, I was something out of this world. I mean, I never saw in any kind of racing, and winning that race, it's just dream come true.

0: From the world's greatest race course, the Indianapolis Motor Speedway, it's exclusive live coverage of the 86th Indianapolis 500. 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
1: Good morning, good afternoon, and good evening, wherever in the world you might be. We're coming to you live from the Bombardier Pagoda, 104 feet above the Yard of Bricks at the world's greatest race course, the Indianapolis Motor Speedway. In less than 1 hour, the fastest field in the history of the Indianapolis 500-mile race will take the green flag as we get set for the 86th running of the greatest spectacle in racing. Mike King and the entire Indianapolis Motor Speedway Radio Network crew back with you as we count down the final minutes before the start of the 86th running of the Indianapolis 500-mile race. A glorious day here at the Indianapolis Motor Speedway. We see the drivers below us, the cars being gridded as we speak, the BorgWarner Trophy sitting on the Yard of Bricks just below us, and thousands right now swarming the grid as the cars are now being taken to their assigned slots, and it looks like all 33 cars are now gridded. When we take the green flag, one of the drivers that will be bringing this field to the green will be making his first ever front row appearance. He is Robbie Buell, and he stands by with Kim Morris.
2: Robbie Buell's impressive qualifying run not only earned him his best ever Indy start at second, it did the same for Infiniti. Every car on this grid qualified faster than the pole speed last year. Robbie, it looks like it's going to be our most competitive 500 ever.
3: No, I mean, obviously it is. It's the fastest field in history. It's the most competitive field in history, and we got a great day weather-wise, it looks like. So I think, I mean, this is going to be a very fast race today.
2: What makes a win at this place so incredibly special?
3: Well, maybe we can talk after this today, and I can tell you about it. But, you know, for a lot of us, and as drivers, and I know myself, you know, I fell in love with racing when I came here at age 7, you know, and it was the Speedway that built that for me. So, you know, and it's the biggest race there is. So, you know, we'll get a little bit of luck today. We'll be okay.
2: He starts from the center of the front row. That's Robbie Buell.
1: So Robbie Buell anxiously awaits his turn on the grid, and he'll be heading out of his garage area shortly. Raul Boisel gets set to start his 13th Indianapolis 500-mile race. 2 weeks ago, he didn't think it was possible, but Adam Alexander, he is a front-row starter, and he is truly a contender to win here today.
4: Yeah, four top tens and 12 starts previously here at the Indianapolis 500. You start third today. Raul, how do you like your chances in the greatest spectacle in racing?
5: Well, it's good to be at front, you know, have a good start. I feel good. I have great support from the fans, you know, a lot of follow-up in the last 13 years, so I just hope I can do the best of my ability, and you know, race will be there at the end in the race to the last 50 miles to really go for it.
4: What do you do the first 180 laps or so to be there at the end?
5: Well, be consistent. I think we have a consistent car. Try stay out of trouble. You know, good strategy, good pit stops. Just concentrate in my own race.
4: Raul Boisel, a four-lap average of 230.613 miles per hour. He will start his 13th Indianapolis 500 from the outside of row one.
1: Blue skies and lots of sunshine on tap here today at the Indianapolis Motor Speedway, one of the most glorious race days that we can remember in a long, long time. Sarah Fisher, one of the top qualifiers here this year, she'll go off on the outside of row number three. Sarah Fisher is standing by with Kim Morris.
2: When Dreyer and Reinbold hired a replacement driver for the recovering Robbie Buell at Nazareth, Sarah Fisher was the chosen one. When it was time to fill the second Team Purex seat at Indy, Sarah got the nod again. You and Robbie seem to have developed an amazing rapport.
6: Yeah, Robbie has really been there for me the whole month and taught me a lot of things about this race. He had a really close chance to win it last year, and hopefully we can finish 1-2 this year.
2: Looking around at this team around you, is this your best chance ever to win the 500?
6: So far in my career, yes, I believe so. I mean, we've got good people that are starting to gel together, and even though we've come together at the last minute, I think it's a really good chance.
2: She's the fastest woman to ever run at this track. In her third Indy 500, Sarah Fisher starts ninth on the outside of row three.
1: Once again, a great day for racing here at the Speedway. Sarah Fisher and all 33 drivers anxiously anticipating the green flag that will fall in just about 50 minutes here at the Indianapolis Motor Speedway. Race day at the Indianapolis Motor Speedway, the most exciting day of the year. And what a day we have for this event. We'll tell you more about that. Now let's talk to the man who 1 year ago was celebrating in Victory Lane. He climbed the fence, he drank the milk, and he has been celebrating, I think, Adam, for maybe 364 days. The question is, can Elio Castroneves make it two in a row here at the Brickyard?
4: That's right, Mike. 364 days of celebration. Can you make it two in a row today, Elio?
7: Well, that's the only one person can answer that is the guy upstairs. So I'm going to do my best. My team has really worked hard. Hey, let's see what's going to happen today.
4: You spent a lot of time on Carburation Day working on the car. How good is it for today?
7: It's looking good, but again, patience is going to be the key here to finish well.
4: Elio Castroneves, he is the defending champion. Entering Gasoline Alley, the fans saluting him. He'll roll off 13th this afternoon in the 86th Indianapolis 500.
1: Well, we'd like to welcome back to the booth once again Donald Davidson, the historian here at the Indianapolis Motor Speedway and certainly the preeminent authority on this great motorsports spectacle. And Donald, as always, the month of May brings some interesting notes and some interesting sidebar stories. And let's start with, some of the different stories that we have seen develop over the decades leading up to 2002.
8: Okay, Mike, that'll be fine. And thank you. Good morning, everybody, or good afternoon, everybody. We'll look at the years ending in two, but we won't do them all. 1912 was the year of the crushing defeat of Ralph De Palma, who led 196 of the 200 laps, and the only four that he didn't lead were laps 1 and 2 and 199 and 200. The car broke down in the next to last lap, and he and his riding mechanic attempted to push the car to the finish and came up a lap short. One of the most stunning defeats ever. Joe Dawson won the race. 1922, De Palma was back. He didn't win this one. He got fourth, but during the race, he led, and he was the dominant driver of the first couple of decades. And at the end of the 1922 race, with fourth place, he had now led 612 laps. That was a record in history that would stand until 1987. Let's jump a few years. We'll go to 1952. Bill Vukovich, Sr., led the greater part of the race. Broke down eight laps from the end with a steering malfunction, and into the lead went Troy Ruttman, the youngest winner ever. 50 years ago, May 30th, 1952, he was 22 years, 1 month, and 19 days. 1962, Parnelli Jones on the pole, the first at over 150. He had brake failure in the race after leading most of the way. There's a trend here. He slowed down, finished seventh. Roger Ward, Len Sutton, 1-2 for leader cards. 1972, I should say. Jerry Grant leading late in the race after Gary Bettenhausen had led most of the way. He had problems, and Grant made a late race pit stop, and into the lead went Mark Donahue. Then 1982, the greatest finish ever, and we had Rick Mears try to catch Gordon Johncock, and a tremendous finish, came up just a few inches short. And then in 1992, the closest finish ever. But to continue on that trend, Michael Andretti led 160 laps and broke down with 11 to go while leading. And that set up for a finish between Al Unser Jr. and Scott Goodyear, the closest finish ever, 0.043 seconds. Mike, what are we going to see today?
1: That's a great question, and certainly this guy could figure into it. Let's go downstairs to Jim Murphy. He's standing by with our pole sitter, Bruno Junqueira.
9: 2 weeks ago, Bruno Junqueira put his Target Chip Ganassi machine on the pole, and it was a bit of a surprise to everybody in Gasoline Alley. Bruno, were you surprised by the pole run 2 weeks ago?
10: No, I think I had a very good car. I've been consistent through the month, and I was just happy to get the pole.
9: It's been a busy year for you. How much have you changed as a race car driver in the last year?
10: I learned a lot about racing ovals, and that's my second year. I know the team Target better, the people better, then it's been better results.
9: That's Bruno Junqueira, pole sitter. Let's check in now with Kim Morris, who is with Sam Hornish.
2: Yeah, the crowd is roaring as Sam Hornish Jr. makes his way along the pit road. So much has happened in your racing career since last May. Consistent podium finishes and thrilling wins led you to the series championship. You've experienced so much in the past year. Will that change your approach at all coming into this 500?
11: Well, definitely. I have a lot more experience this year, and you can't make up for experience, and that's definitely something I didn't have too much of at last year at this point in time. I got almost twice as many IndyCar races now, and the Penske Panther team is just phenomenal, and they have been all month, and just really excited. It's been a long month waiting for this day to come, and it's you never get used to it.
2: With two wins in four events already this season, he's a driving force in the Indy Racing League. Starting on the inside of row three, Sam Hornish Jr. to Adam Alexander.
4: Jeff Ward, no stranger to success at Indianapolis. Three top fives and five starts. He will start 15th here this afternoon. Jeff, how's the car?
12: The car's been good all month. Good on carb day. Ran 10 laps. You know, best it could be for that day. So now we're just, we'll get out there and see how it feels now with today's weather and the track conditions and just adjust it as we go along, but it's a long race, and we feel good about how the car is going to start off.
4: Three top fives and five starts. Attrition plays a big role here. Jeff Ward been running at the end of all five of his starts here at Indianapolis. He starts 15th today. Now let's go to Jim Murphy.
9: Felipe Giafone will make only his second start here at Indianapolis today, but he does so in the cockpit of arguably the most potent team at the track, led by the hugely experienced and successful Morris Nunn. Hollywood Mo Nunn Racing will start two cars in the second row. Felipe, coming to Indianapolis as a rookie was a daunting experience. How much more prepared are you today now that you've got a years of experience under your belt?
13: It's always better, the more experience you have, you're more comfortable with the car, you're more comfortable with the track, But at the same time, the whole thing has to work good, It doesn't really matter if you have a whole bunch of experience and things doesn't work out for you. But I think the team is very well prepared, I think I'm also prepared for that, and I think we're going to have a very good day.
9: Felipe Giafone is one of four Brazilians in the top six positions here today.
1: So the drivers anxiously awaiting their turns in the cars, but right now an amazing scene being played out on the speedway as we see 50 Corvettes, the silver and yellow Corvettes, of course the 2003 Corvette, the official pace car of the 2002 Indianapolis 500-mile race. But right now these 50 Corvettes are being driven by Chevrolet dealers from around the country, and each of them with a passenger, a serviceman or servicewoman who has recently returned from active duty service in Afghanistan. And really quite an amazing scene right now as they are making their way around. We see the final cars now pulling through pit lane, and we see now the first Corvette coming through turn four as these 50 Corvettes have literally ringed the 2.5-mile oval. We see the fans standing. We see American flags waving. So quite a salute to these brave servicemen and servicewomen back from a daunting mission indeed. Back at the Indianapolis Motor Speedway, overlooking the yard of bricks, we see fans and crew members down on the track right now touching those yard of bricks, and certainly the driver that crosses them first today at the end of 200 laps, you can bet he's going to plant a kiss on them as well. So our pre-race ceremonies continue. Let's go downstairs to Chuck Barlow, who is standing by with the man who will pace the field today, Jim Caviezel.
14: Well, who would think, having in his wildest imagination, Alex Dumas, would wonder if the Count of Monte Cristo should be driving a pace car at the Motor Speedway. But that's exactly what it is. Jim Caviezel, nice to have you here.
15: Oh, it's great to be here. Thank you.
14: What do you see today? You've been training under Johnny Rutherford on this track. Your first time to see this track. What do you think?
15: Well, I'm taking it one moment at a time because, it's easy to get all nervous and forget what you're doing. I try to focus on the drivers and make sure that everything goes off well.
14: What's harder, performing in front of a camera or in front of 400,000 people?
15: I try not to think about it that way. What I do is I try to shut everything off and pay attention and listen to what I'm being told. And then afterwards, then I go to guys like you and say, how was it?
14: Have a safe journey.
15: Oh, thank you very much.
14: Thank you very kindly.
1: So we look forward to Jim Caviezel pacing the 33-car field here today in the 2003 Corvette Pace Car. Want to say welcome to all of you listening to us this morning in Fresno, California on KCBL-AM, in Port St. Lucie, Florida on WPSL-AM, in Robinson, Illinois on WTAY-AM, and in Independence, Missouri on WHB-AM. Also to all of you in Buffalo, New York listening to us on WGR-AM. Great to have you along. And we also would like to welcome the men and women in uniform serving around the world listening today on the Armed Forces and American Forces Radio Network. Thanks for all that you do for us, and we certainly hope you're enjoying a little taste of home today as we get set for the Indianapolis 500-mile race. Back downstairs to Kim Morris with our fastest rookie qualifier.
2: It seems weird to call Tony Kanaan a rookie. 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
16: Yeah, I mean, you know, it's my first time in Indianapolis, but I've been racing the ovals forever since 96, so it's a little unfair, but hey, it's my first time here, I'll take it.
2: Tony Kanaan starts fifth to Adam Alexander, who's standing by with Robbie Gordon.
4: Busy day for Robbie Gordon, of course, racing 500 miles here before heading off to Charlotte and 600 miles tonight. Robbie, you start 11th. It's going to be a busy day. What are your plans for this afternoon?
17: Actually, just a lot of fluids, and, you know, plans are to win one of these deals. We came here to win. I know 33 other guys came here to win Indianapolis, but you know, we've had good runs here every year, been really competitive, and I think that we're going to be really strong here today as well.
4: He's doing the double, four top tens and seven starts at Indianapolis for Robbie Gordon. He starts 11th today.
1: Well, we've got an interesting field here. Nine race rookies here today, six former winners among the 33 drivers getting set to start the 86th Indianapolis 500. Coming to you from the Bombardier Pagoda overlooking the Yard of Bricks at the famed Indianapolis Motor Speedway. Mike King and the entire Indianapolis Motor Speedway Radio Network crew celebrating our 50th anniversary. And we are privileged to be here today to bring you the broadcast of the 86th 500-mile race. We're also privileged to welcome Chris Economaki, the editor and publisher of National Speed Sport News and the man recognized as the Dean of American Motorsports Journalists. Back to our booth. Chris, great to have you again for another Indianapolis 500.
18: Well, thank you very much, Mike. You know, today's race is more than driver and car. The pit crew at this year's Indy 500 will, in my view, be more important than ever before. Why? Well, keep in mind the slowest 10-mile qualifying run took only 3.25 seconds longer than the fastest. This has made for one of the closest fields in Indy 500 history. And with straightaway speeds well over 200 miles an hour, 1 second means a car travels more than the length of a football field. So if one team's pit stop takes 2 seconds longer than its rivals, that driver has a full straightaway or more to make up on the track. The need for fuel and tires indicate between 6 and 9 stops will be needed for cars going full distance. Lots of chance for error, or as 11-time Indy 500 win team owner Roger Penske views it, chances to excel. New this year is the diamond ground asphalt surface, which smooths the raceway, making it more attractive and more abrasive than ever before. What does this mean? Well, tire wear is likely to be greater than ever before, which means cars could need new Firestones before they need refueling. What this has done is present an interesting problem for the strategic-minded crew chief. With the methanol fuel used weighing 6.5 pounds per gallon, stopping for tires with 35 to 50 pounds of fuel still on board is a costly extravagance. Consequently, team strategists are calculating how much less fuel than the 35-gallon capacity to put aboard so that extra weight is not carried around. If the team strategist is right, all goes well. If he's wrong and orders in too little fuel, his driver could run dry on the track. Not easy. And a new last-minute circumstance has just cropped up. The morning sun today is brighter and hotter than it's been all month. This will exacerbate tire wear to an unknown level. So listeners, the pit stop will play a key role in the outcome of today's race. Fuel flow from the tank of the car is 3 gallons per second. In the past, 4 tires were changed long before all the fuel is in the car. Today, that not may be the case. Teams have been rehearsing their pit stops daily for weeks, and whomever takes the victory flag today will owe a great debt to his pit crew.
1: Chris Economaki, the editor and publisher of National Speed Sport News, always great to have you in the booth. Looking forward to hearing from you later in today's race. Let's go to Johnny Rutherford, of course, the three-time Indianapolis 500-mile race winner, who joins us, as always, as our driver analyst, along with Johnny Parsons Jr. here for this great race. And, JR, some interesting points brought up by Chris, but certainly the one of tire wear, it seems to be weighing the most heavily right now. And my question to you is, as someone who has spent a lot of time on this racetrack, does this automatically favor the veteran driver who understands what it takes to save his tires over the course of a long, long race?
19: Well, I think that's a definite yes, because the more you run here, the more you learn how to relieve the pressure on your car and then try to make it respond to the situation. You know, tire wear is the question mark, without a doubt. And as Chris said, being able to adjust your driving style to make that work, then that's what it's all about. And of course, this beautiful day, it is hotter. Everything is going to change, so it's going to be interesting to see who does figure it out first and is able to put it to his advantage.
1: But now here's the starting lineup for the 86th Indianapolis 500-mile race. We'll start with Row 11 on the inside in Car 11. Driving the A.J. 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In the middle in Car 98, driving the Curb Records Dallara, powered by Chevrolet, Billy Boak. 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On the outside in Car 23, driving the Team Allegra Dreyer and Reinbold Racing G-Force, powered by Infiniti, Sarah Fisher. In Row 2, on the inside in Car 21, driving the Hollywood Monon Racing G-Force, powered by Chevy, Felipe Giapponi. 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And on the outside in Car 51, driving the Red Bull Cheever Racing Dallara, powered by Infiniti, 98 500 champ Eddie Cheever. and leading the field to the green flag on the outside in car two, driving the Team Menard, Johns Manville Dallara, powered by Chevrolet, Raul Boisel. In the middle, in car 24, driving the Purex Advantage Dreyer and Reinbold G-Force, powered by Infiniti, Robbie Buell. And on the pole, in car 33, driving the Target Chip Ganassi Racing G-Force, powered by Chevrolet, his four-lap average, 231.342, making his second start, Bruno Junqueira. Back at the Indianapolis Motor Speedway, and now we await the traditional opening day ceremonies to continue, and momentarily we will be joining the Indianapolis Motor Speedway public address system as we continue on here this morning, counting down to the green flag for the 86th Indianapolis 500-mile race. Next on the agenda, the playing of the national anthem, and this will be a very emotional national anthem indeed, as hundreds of thousands of race fans now begin to rise from their seats. This facility is absolutely packed. A brilliant day. Time now to go downstairs to Dave Calabro from the Indianapolis Motor Speedway public address system.
20: Anniversary of West Point. Here to sing the Star Spangled Banner is Cadet Josephine Holman from the United States Military Academy at West Point.

0: Cadet Joseph
1: Drivers,
0: from the United States Military Academy at West Point. Tom Carnegie has issued the order to drivers report to their cars. We see in the distance over the north end of the racetrack a B-2 bomber based at the 509th Bomber Wing at Whiteman Air Force Base in Missouri. That's just 50 miles east of Kansas City. And in just moments, we will see the B-2 bomber make a pass over the speedway. An impressive left bank right now as we watch far over the north end of this racetrack as the B-2 sets up to make its run. Johnny Rutherford down the front straight, that's going to be quite a sight.
2: That really is, and he's up knife edge right now. It's incredible to watch this thing approach.
0: So once again, drivers have been called to their car, and Johnny Parsons Jr., I know this has got to be a time that the drivers have waited for. They have desperately wanted to climb into these race cars now for the last week or so to get set to go racing.
3: Absolutely, Mike. They are set on race mode. I don't know if too many rookies got any sleep last night, but they're very anxious, very ready to go. They're focused on their race strategies and communication almost constantly with their team manager, their crew chief. They're ready to go racing, Mike.
0: Donald, there's no denying the fact that the traditions of the pre-race ceremonies here are those that have endured for a great number of years. And I'm curious, the current traditions that we see with the singing of Back Home Again in Indiana, with the flyover, with taps, all of the things that we see now, modern day, how long have they been in place?
4: I don't know how far back taps goes. Back Home Again in Indiana was 1946. James Melton of the New York Metropolitan Opera Company did that one. And taps, I may go back to World War I, but I'm not sure about that. It's certainly all the way through the 40s and 50s.
0: Well, once again, we are standing by as the pre-race ceremonies continue. The drivers now being strapped into their cars. The next thing we will be hearing will be His Excellency Daniel Beekline, the Archbishop of Indianapolis, who will deliver the invocation today before a throng of race fans. And once again, we have the most beautiful conditions for a race that we have seen here in a great number of years. Let's go back downstairs. Jim Phillippe from the Indianapolis Motor Speedway Public Address System now addressing the crowd.
5: This greatest spectacle in racing, the 86th Indianapolis 500. We come as peoples of the world of many faith traditions from other countries, from our own home. We speak many languages, but oh God, we are one human family. With the Holman George family and the Indy Racing League, unite the hearts of the hundreds of thousands gathered here and those millions who join us around the world. This Memorial Weekend, we gratefully remember those who have fallen so that we might be free. This year we give special pause to include those who gave their lives that we may be free of terror. May they rest in peace. Lord, this day belongs to the drivers, the mechanics, and crews. Keep them and us safe. For the drivers, we pray, que le bon Dieu va avec vous, mega gozi begleiten, vaillez comme Dios, Dio li guida, el Señor esté con ustedes, Godspeed. Lord, bless our drivers. Amen.
0: Once again, His Excellency Daniel Beekline, the Archbishop of Indianapolis, delivering the invocation today. And now we stand by for the playing of taps this Memorial
6: Day. And here
0: weekend.
6: To remember the men and women who made the ultimate sacrifice in serving their country is General Les Lyles, Commander, Air Force Material Command, Wright-Patterson Air Force Base, Dayton, Ohio.
7: Thank you, Dave. The 11th of September changed all of our world. It's because of that, this Memorial Day celebration and this event has taken on even more significance and more importance for all of us Americans. Thousands lost their lives that day, including one of Indianapolis' own native son, Lieutenant General Timothy J. Maude, a soldier, an everyday hero, and a man for the people, and also a racing fan. Since that time, 37 other Americans have lost their lives protecting our freedoms, fighting in Operation Enduring Freedom, the war on terrorism. They, like hundreds of thousands of others throughout the history of our country, gave their lives and made the ultimate sacrifice that we may have peace and the freedoms we all hold very, very dear. So as we all enjoy this greatest spectacle in racing, and we celebrate Memorial Day officially tomorrow, I ask you to think, remember, and pay tribute to the millions who have served, and especially those who have died. Remember and pray for those who are in uniform today and serving today as soldiers, sailors, airmen, Marines, Coast Guardsmen, and civilians, making sure and guarding our watch and protecting our freedoms. God bless them, God bless their families, and God bless America. Thank you.

0: band. Once again, the Purdue University band with the playing of taps and the flyover by the B-2 bomber based at the 509th Bomber Wing. And JR, just as the driver starting this race today will make the big left-hand turn into turn one, that's exactly what the pilots of that big bird did. That was an impressive flyover.
1: It really was something to see. The color here is absolutely incredible with the crews and their cars preparing to get ready to go. So this is very exciting. It's something to look down from our vantage point and see the markings in the pits where the cars stop.
0: Well, now let's go downstairs for the singing of back.

0: The balloon release, and we see the shadow of thousands of balloons now as they rise and head to the west. Purple, black, red, white,
1: and now
0: rising into the sky. Now back downstairs to Jim Phillippe, the PA.
1: In motorsports is the chairperson of the Indianapolis Motor Speedway, Mary Hallman George.
2: Lady and gentlemen, start your engines.
0: And we are now just moments away from the start of the 86th Indianapolis 500-mile race. At the Indianapolis Motor Speedway, 33 cars have started, 33 cars have pulled away from the grid. Now, calling the action here today at the world's greatest race course, we'll start in turn number one, the pride of Sullivan, Indiana, Jerry Baker.
3: Thank you, Mike. Our broadcast location high above the entry into turn one. Speedway runs north and south, so we're located in the southwest corner. The field will come down the 5/8 mile main straightaway, two, sometimes three abreast, heading into the 9-degree banking of the quarter mile opening turn. And, Mike, it is from this spot that just moments from now we will get the full rush as the field of 33 comes barreling right at us for the most exciting moment in all of sport.
0: Located to Jerry Baker's right, back in turn two, Indianapolis's own Kevin Lee.
4: Mike, we are high above the southeast vista off of 16th Street, where the view is spectacular. We can see most of the infield, including the Clarion Health Medical Center and the Hall of Fame Museum, and four holes of the Brickyard Crossing Golf Course, which are inside the track. We can see a bit of turn four, then pick up the cars going into the first turn and see them all the way down the backstretch into turn number three.
0: Well, down the track in turn number three, once again, will be Monrovia, Indiana's Mark James.
5: We are high atop the northeast vista. We sit at the close of that 5/8 mile back straightaway, connecting to a quarter mile turn. Flat banking in the straightaway, 9 degrees to the turn. It's about 50 feet wide through here. And, of course, the short chute in the north end is at the close of turn number three. And at that point, 199 laps from now, someone will be just a left turn away from the most famous win in motorsports.
0: And calling the action through turn number four from Carmel, Indiana, Chris Stanieri.
6: Thanks, Mike. Like the other turns, a 9-degree banking. It's a quarter mile here in turn four, and the drivers have made their final left turn when they reach our position. We are sitting outside of the track just at the front edge of the straightaway as they head toward you, and this will be a place that we will see a lot of stage setting as drivers look to make the pass as they head down the front straightaway.
0: Well, I know we've said it many, many times already today, but the conditions for this race are absolutely perfect. Crystal clear sky, lots of sunshine, and this crowd, a capacity crowd on hand, being treated to fabulous weather here the 26th of May in Indianapolis. Now, once again, with the starting lineup, let's hear from Jerry Baker in turn number one.
3: Mike, they're coming by a single file right now, but they will form up shortly. Bruno Junqueira, first and fastest on pole day, starts from that spot with fellow Brazilian Raul Boisel in the outside of the front row. Robbie Buells is sandwiched in the middle. The first three rows have only one former winner, Eddie Cheever, champ in 98, starting outside row two. Tony Kanaan, the only rookie in the front nine, going to the middle of row two. Felipe Giafone on the inside completes the second row. And row three is made up of IRL points and money leader Sam Hornish inside, Scott Sharp, last year's pole sitter, here in the middle, and the only lady in the field, Sarah Fisher, on the outside spot. 4, 5, and 6, let's go to Kevin Lee.
4: On the inside of row number four, making his first 500 start for Red Bull Cheever Racing, Thomas Schechter. In the middle, it's Robbie Gordon, who will try to go 1,100 miles today. He starts his eighth 500 on the outside. A two-time winner, Allenzer Jr. for Kelly Racing. In row five, Elio Castroneves tries to become the first back-to-back winner since Al Unser in 71. In the middle, his Penske Racing teammate, Gilles DeFerrin. He finished second last year. And the outside of five is Jeff Ward, making his sixth 500 start for Target Chip Ganassi. In row six, it's all rookies. Laurent Redon starts. He's the IRL points leader as far as rookies are concerned, seventh overall. Rick Treadway is in the middle, driving for his father, Fred, in his first 500. And Max Pappas for Red Bull Bull Cheever Racing on the outside of six to Mark Janes in three.
5: Thank you. 7, 8, and 9 featured three former winners in row number 7. Jimmy Vassar's on the inside, followed by Buddy Lazier and Kenny Breck. And it's on to row 8, where Ari Leyendijk sets up shop on the outside of 8. He's joined there by Richie Hearn and Billy Boat. Hearn with a third-place finish in his first year here at the Indy 500. In row 9, Michael Andretti, rookie Alex Barron, and rookie Shiggy Hattori to round out the field for the 86th running of the Indianapolis 500 to turn 4, Chris Denari.
6: All right, thanks, Mike. Thanks, Mark. In the final two rows, row 10, Dario Franchitti's a rookie, joined by Paul Tracy in the middle and Ayrton Dare on the outside. And row 11 also has a rookie right in the middle, flanked by Greg Ray on the inside, Mark Dismore on the outside, George Mack and the 310 Racing G-Force is the rookie in the middle of row 11. Back to you, Mike.
0: The field breakdown. 18 Americans will start today's race. 7 Brazilian drivers, 1 from Canada, 1 from Scotland, 1 from Japan, 1 from South Africa, 1 from Holland, 1 from Italy, 1 from France, and 1 from Sweden. 26 Chevy power plants in the field, 7 Infinities, 23 Dallara chassis, 10 G-Forces. All 33 of our starters today on Firestone tires. 6 former winners, Ari Leyendijk, Alan Sir Jr., Buddy Lazier, Kenny Breck, Eddie Cheever, and Elio Castro Neves. 9 race rookies. Back-to-back race rookie winners, Donald Davidson. It's happened in 2000 and 2001. It would be a record if we did it again, correct? For a third consecutive year?
7: For a pole car?
0: For a race rookie.
7: I'm sorry. I was watching the start just thinking how well they were lined up. Yes, it would be the first time that 3 rookies in consecutive years have won. There's a bit of an asterisk in that. Frank Lockhart won in 26. George Souders, 27. Louis Meyer in 28 had driven relief the year before.
0: Chris Denari, the field in front of you.
6: And here goes Bruno Giancarra. He has a good lead down the front straightaway.
0: Interesting. Let's see if they're going to throw the green flag. It looks like they are. Bruno Giancarra, Robbie Buell. And let's see if they're going to maintain this start. An interesting field formation as they head into turn number 1.
8: Now we got 4 wide back in the pack. Everybody gets through okay. It's Giancarra. It's Buell. Boyzell, they're in turn number 2.
6: Giancarra, Buell, Boyzell. They're starting as they began as they head down the back stretch into turn 3.
9: Robbie Buell looking up high, trying to set up Giancarra. Going to try to make the pass. He's not wasting any time. Giancarra dives down low. He'll hold the lead to the north end.
6: Giancarra comes out of turn 4, and he's going to make that left-hand turn. They were really fragmented when they started the race, and Junquera's opened up a big lead over Robbie Buell. Everybody clear through 4.
0: Well, the flagman had a yellow flag in his hand. We thought they might possibly wave off the start, but they haven't done it, Jerry Baker. Junquera's the leader.
8: Junquera leading his first lap ever at the Indianapolis Motor Speedway, but he's got a whole host of folks right on his rear bumper. It's Junquera, Buell, and Boyzell in the second corner.
6: Junquera with about a 15-car length advantage as they go down the backstretch heading into turn number 3. The pole sitter is still out in front.
5: This rookie has the pedal to the metal, or actually in his second year, we should say. His first time on the pole, he's making the most of it. Robbie Buell trying to track him down at 4.
6: Giancarra has a nice lead followed by Buell. They're really spread out. Boyzell is in third. And they run through with Giafone in fourth, going down a straightaway.
0: Bruno Giancarra shown as your leader. Robbie Buell runs second. Raul Boyzell is third. Felipe Giafone has swapped places with his Mona and Hollywood Racing teammate, Tony Kanaan, as Tony Kanaan now runs in fourth place. Felipe Giafone is fifth. Sam Hornish Jr. is sixth. Eddie Cheever is seventh. Scott Sharp is eighth. Robbie Gordon is ninth. Alan Sir Jr. is tenth. Johnny Rutherford, I thought we might see them wave that start off. Clearly, the field was very separated in the front straight.
10: Yes, and we preached to these guys to stay in line to give us a good start, but the adrenaline gets going and they get out there and push the pedal to the metal and they want to lead the thing into the first turn, and that we saw just that.
0: Johnny Parsons, I'm interested in the driver's reaction when they see that what appears to be a jump taking place. Do you continue to get on the gas, or do you ease back a bit thinking that maybe this start is not going to stand?
11: Well, you can't anticipate, Mike, that they might not continue the race. If it's green, they're running flat out. They're racing, man. They're on it.
0: Donald Davidson.
7: Okay, Mike, I apologize. I was watching the front row and seeing how well they were lined up. Nobody else was. It was a ragged start. But here's the thing. There's being questioned here is should they give a yellow flag and do a restart? The thinking is that it's too difficult to get everybody packed up together. It's a 500-mile race. Let them go.
0: Well, we see them cross the yard of bricks this time by. 4 laps will be complete. Bruno Giancarra, the leader, but here comes Robbie Buell in wide.
8: Mike, to be honest, Giancarra's car does not sound right. Now, maybe he's on the red line. Gilliman, or I'm not sure, but Buell is gaining ground in the second turn.
4: Buell has cut the gap here in the last couple of laps. He's about 10 laps behind Bruno Junqueira down the backstretch heading into three.
5: The Team Purex machine had a top five finish at Nazareth with Sarah Fisher behind the wheel. Robbie Buell could not wait to get back in the car. He's doing so in any running strong in turn number four.
6: Robbie Buell is gaining some ground as they enter turn number four, the left-hand turn. Buell in that Purex machine, the multiple colors down the front straightaway behind Junqueira.
0: Well, Jerry Baker told us there could be a problem with Bruno Junqueira's car. Let's go to Jim Murphy.
12: Jerry Baker's not the only one who can hear that sound. Bruno Junqueira can hear it. He radioed into Chip Ganassi and said, guys, I hear something. We can all hear it on the pit lane. They radioed out. It is the rev limiter. He's on the limiter at the end of the straightaway. They told him to go to a higher gear. He may not pull as well off the corner, so watch out. Robbie Buell may get him.
0: The field heading in front of Mark James in turn three.
5: Still Junqueira and a pretty sizable advantage. He's actually picked it up the last couple of times by. Already in front of Chris Denari in four.
6: Yes, he does have a much better lead here on this lap out of turn four as Buell's lost about five car lengths.
0: Well, Bruno Junqueira working on the lead. Tony Ganon is working on Raul Boysel. He will go to the inside of Boysel. Jerry Baker, will he make the pass and wide?
8: He will. He got the pass made beautifully. It's Tony Ganon who takes off to the number three position in the short two between one and two.
4: So Ganon will go to next work on the second place car of Robbie Buell, who is still about 10 to 15 car lengths behind the leader, Bruno Junqueira.
5: Sam Hornish Jr., a couple of spots back, tried to get around the Hollywood cars, could not get that done. There's about a 10 to 12 car length advantage between first, second, and third, the leader at the end of the short chute.
6: Tony Kanaan is really gaining some ground now. He is trailing Robbie Buell. It's Junqueira, Buell, and Kanaan. 1, 2, 3 out of four.
0: Well, whatever the problem was with Junqueira's car, it appears, Johnny Rutherford, they've solved it. He has now reopened that lead.
10: I think he probably shifted gears. The team told him to shift into a higher gear. When you do that sometimes here at the Speedway, your car gains speed because it's running freer and it gets off the turns a lot better, so you're able to carry the speed.
0: Well, despite the fact that the start might have been a little bit ragged, we've got a good start here, Johnny Parsons Jr. Everyone clearly through the first seven laps with no real problems, and we've got some good side-by-side racing.
10: All the way through the pack, Mike.
0: In turn number one, Jerry Baker, Boom. Greg Ray making the move, going to Ray on that car.
8: He'll get the move made. Greg Ray, who is known to step on it pretty good, started from the pole one year. He made the move. He's over in turn two already. Greg Ray, 11.
4: Yeah, he just made the pass on Alex Barron, and there is a lot of traffic in front of him, and we are pretty tightly packed here early in this race.
0: Keeping our eye now on the leaders, Tony Kanaan heading towards turn number three, and it looks like he's trying to pick off Buell, Mark James.
5: They have really closed the gap between the two. Kanaan has closed it between he and Robbie Buell, about three car lengths now. Buell sets up high, dives down low in three. Buell trying to hold out that Hollywood machine of Tony Kanaan.
6: And that has really given Bruno Junqueira some space. Now Kanaan right on the tail of Robbie Buell as they go down the front straightaway.
0: This is the battle for second place. Robbie Buell, three car lengths, the differential between second and third places. Kanaan tries to reel him in and one.
8: Tony Kanaan looked to the inside very briefly, decided not to do so, puts both left wheels down below the white line. Now he is right up on the rear of Robbie Buell in turn two.
4: And he's coming closer. Kanaan looks to the inside. He's within a couple of car lengths as they head down the back stretch. He'll take a look at Robbie Buell heading into turn three.
5: Both of those cars so dangerously close to the wall at the exit to two, they brush up against it at the entrance to three. Still Robbie Buell over Kanaan, the advantage about two car lengths.
6: One, Robbie Buell is two, but Kanaan right behind him. Buell opens up a little bit of room down the straightaway.
0: We're taking a look at the scoring. Michael Andretti, who started 25th on the field on the inside of row number nine, has already improved his position by seven spots as he now runs 18th. The leaders are in two.
4: It's Bruno Junqueira. He is stretching his advantage. Robbie Buell still in second. Three car lengths in front of Tony Kanaan as they head down the backstretch.
5: They cannot crack Junqueira down. Bruno on a rail early on. Up along the outside of turn number three, dives down low into three, brushes up against the wall of the short chute. A lot of spots back to Robbie Buell.
6: These leaders are going to approach some lap traffic here very early in the race, as Junqueira should do so in the next few laps.
0: Right you are, Chris Denari. We're watching Tony Kanaan work on Robbie Buell right now. He's closed the lap in turn number one. We'll keep an eye on that. Johnny Parsons Jr., you have noticed that there are a lot of guys on the move and a couple that are going the wrong way.
11: Well, I tell you what, that Buddy Lazier, he's a tenacious one. He has already gained about six, eight spots. He had a close pass with Kenny Brack going into the first first turn. And then Jeff Ward, man, it was close, but he's on the move. And Sarah Fisher must be having some handling problems. She has dropped all the way back, Mike, to 26th position.
0: So we'll keep an eye on all of those drivers. Back downstairs to Jim Murphy. You've got something on Robbie Buell.
12: The problem with Robbie Buell is that his car is reportedly pushing in all four corners of the speedway. Now, we haven't had a lot of sunshine this month, so the setup today for this kind of weather was a bit of a guess for a lot of the guys. His G-Force does not want to turn when he gets in the corner, and as a result, it's Tony Kanaan able to close on him. I have a feeling if Kanaan can get around him, he's going to put a lot of distance on him. Right now, Robbie Buell is holding him up.
0: So that's the word from the pits. Despite a ragged start as far as those first three rows, we have been green for the first 12 laps here at the Indianapolis Motor Speedway. So a torrid start to the 86 Indianapolis 500-mile race. Johnny Rutherford, we talked about this in the pre-race show. There's going to be some drivers eating up some tires in a hurry out there.
10: Oh, I think so. That's going to bear watching because the tire wear has been a problem here all month, and today is the hottest we've had, the best day we've had. So the cars are going to, the crews are going to be watching the tire wear on the first pit stop. We notice now that the last place car and the leaders are within just a couple of hundred yards of one another, and it's a torrid pace.
0: Bruno Junqueira now working with a two-second lead over Robbie Buell at the 86th Indianapolis 500. Back at the Indianapolis Motor Speedway, keeping our eye on Thomas Schechter. Thomas Schechter, who started 10th, now running 5th, and he's trying to make a move for 4th here in front of Kevin Lee.
13: He's still got a little ways to go. He's probably 20 to 25 car lengths behind 4th position as they head down into turn number 3.
14: We see a whole pack of cars in front of the leader, so all kinds of lap traffic going to come into play. We see any Cheever, then Sam Hornison's got Sharp Pass in front of him.
6: Thomas Schechter is cleanly through 4, but the real story, Mike King, is up in front of you. Lap traffic ahead of the leaders.
0: A lot of lap traffic. You're exactly right. Michael Andretti is a man on the move early. He has improved his spot on the track by 8 positions. Buddy Lazier, the 96 winner, he has improved his starting spot by 7 positions. And Thomas Schechter, who we're watching, he has improved his starting position by 5 spots. Donald Davidson, despite the fact that it was a little ragged, we're off to a great start here.
7: Absolutely. Not only are all the cars running, and for years and years and years, we almost always have somebody out with a mechanical problem in the very early stages. We've not had a single pit stop, but we're beginning to wonder. We're at 18 laps. It may be time pretty soon for pit stops if, in fact, the tire wear is an issue.
0: Well, certainly tire wear appears to be an issue here today, and we'll find out for sure on this first pit cycle that is coming up very quickly. Let's go downstairs to Jim Murphy with a report on Eddie Cheever. Murph, Cheever started the race on half tanks?
12: Well, as Chris Economaki said at the beginning, a lot of these teams are concerned with tire wear, and they think that's going to be the limiting factor, especially early on, before they have a chance to check out the actual wear. We understand that Team Cheever Red Bull Racing has started with, well, partial tanks, possibly as little as half tanks, so we're watching him down here, and I think we should see them down here in the pit lane in just a handful of laps.
0: Watching a race now in turn number 1, George Mack in the 310 car working on the 11 machine of Greg Gray. They're in front of you, Kevin Lee.
13: He's about 2 car lengths behind him. He's not going to get Greg Gray this time around. Gray will hold him off as they both take the high line. Heading down the back stretch, Greg Gray still holding that position.
14: It is a long 5/8 mile ride down the back straightaway. It shortens up a bit at 200 plus mile an hour, obviously. Just behind those guys, a pack of cars, then the leader. It is Junqueira who is closing up on Hattori. Hattori running in 33rd.
6: Yeah, Bruno, Junqueira comes out of 4, and he has Hattori in his sights in the Epson machine, the red and white target car down the front straightaway.
0: 20 laps are now complete. Bruno Junqueira is shown as our leader. Robbie Buell, 8-tenths of a second behind. He has now trimmed it to 51-hundredths of a second. Tony Kanaan shown in 3rd place with now 21 laps shown complete. Felipe Giafone is in 4th place. Thomas Schechter runs 5th. Eddie Cheever runs 6th. Sam Hornish Jr. is 7th. Scott Sharp is 8th. Raul Boysel runs 9th, and Robbie Gordon is 10th. Alan Jr. shown in 11th place. Buddy Lazier is 12th. Jill DeFerrin is 13th. Laurent Redon, 14th. Elio Castroneves runs 15th. Michael Andretti is 16th, and Jeff Ward is 17th. Dario Franchitti runs 18th. Jimmy Vassar, 19th. Ayrton Dari is 20th. Kenny Breck runs 21st. Rick Treadway is 22nd. Richie Hearn shown in 23rd place. Paul Tracy in 24th. Max Pappas runs 25th. Ari Leyendijk is 26th. Sarah Fisher dropping back early as she now runs in 27th place. Alex Barron is 28th. Greg Gray runs 29th. George Mack is 30th. Mark Dismore runs in 31st place. Billy Boat is 32nd. Shige Hattori runs in 33rd place. Johnny Parsons Jr. talking about some of the strategy here. I'm a little surprised that we haven't seen Ari move forward, but tell us what we're looking at right now.
11: Well, I've noticed on a monitor a lot of guys don't have much wing, Mike, in their cars, and when they get near another car, maybe that's why it took Bruno Junqueira four or five laps to get by Hattori, the first car he lapped. Now, they're spread out quite a bit. Maybe a lot of guys are experiencing when they get close in the turbulent air to a car in front of them, they're lacking downforce. So we might watch for a lot of teams to dump some rear wing in these cars on their first pit stop.
0: So we could see, in fact, what now, JP, when we talk about that, that would be in the form of changing a wicker bill out then.
11: More than likely, yeah, because it takes too long to change the mount, but they can always crank the front wings real quick and easy too.
0: JR, I'm curious, when in fact you do have a problem pulling up on the rear of another car, how turbulent can that air be, and what does that do to you as you're trying to maneuver around another car?
10: Well, it absolutely is devastating, because sometimes when your front wing isn't adequate enough and you pull in there, it lets the front end go and you take off out of the groove, and you've got to keep the car from hitting the wall. So it gets to be a little dicey, and we see cars making moves very quickly and trying to get by somebody as fast as they can. So I think John is right. It's a matter of the cars not handling properly in the draft.
0: Well, we're continuing to watch Thomas Schechter, as Thomas Schechter has now gone to fourth place. And, you know, we have talked about this guy all season long, and the fact remains that Thomas Schechter is one of those guys that, JP, he could show up and he could either be in the wall on the first lap or be in victory lane at the end of 200 laps.
11: We've seen that since his beginning of the rookie year. He got by his teammate in good shape, but what are we watching here from one lap to the next? There's a group of cars coming down the front straightaway, closing in on the leader.
0: Boy, are they ever going side by side. That's the 33 car of Kenny Breck. He's going to go to the outside. A lot of cars making their way, Jerry Baker, to turn number one. A big bunch of cars in one.
8: There were nine of them, Mike. I counted them as they went by. They all did a little Dyson and Newsom, but they managed to get through it okay. They're on the back straight right now.
13: Going side by side, Dismore, as he's being passed, was dealing with Robbie Buell. Junqueira, though, still has a very comfortable lead going into three.
9: One car jumped out of the line, got low on the racetrack to kind of get out of everybody's way. That's Mark Dismore in that Grill the Go car. Sam Hornish Jr. gets around him, and now here comes that gaggle with the leaders headed down turn four.
6: It is a real pack of cars now, but now they've spread out going one by one through, with Tony Kanaan now in second place.
0: Bruno Junqueira now working on a 1.8-second lead. Let's go to Adam Alexander with news on upcoming stops. Adam.
15: Well, some of the guys on the midsection of pit road could be coming in the next couple of laps. We heard anything from 28 to 35. On the high end, Tom Kelly told me that Scott Sharp should come in sometime around lap 35. Some of the other drivers talking about coming a little bit earlier than that. Ari Leyendyke, Thomas Schechter, who started 10th, it is now up to 4th. And the Team Green, Dario Franchitti and Paul Tracy also talking about coming in sometime around lap 30. So I would say sometime the next 2 to 3 laps, we should see green flag pit stops. And as we speak, someone making their way down the pit lane.
0: Shige Hattori, the Bradley Motorsports Epson-sponsored machine, making its way to the pits. We see Mark Dismore rolling in and out, and we're being told that Elio Castroneves is being told to check his right rear tire. And what we talked about, JR, the fact that they're going to eat him up in a hurry, it has happened here on this first stint.
10: It really has, and everybody's coming in. This will be the telltale. The crews will get a chance to look at those tires, check them out, check the tread depth. They're changing to fresh tires, putting in fuel, getting ready to get back out, and they're doing it in pretty good pace.
11: Everybody's, well, JR, you know, we had some rain here since the Carburation Day. Last time the guys were on the track, it rained heavily a couple of times, so that took a lot of the rubber off. Maybe they're reestablishing that rubber, and later on, when it heats up, because the track, I don't think it's been this warm all month, might cause another problem. Might cause the track to get a little greasy. They'll need some wing in these cars, I'm sure.
10: Oh, Donald sure,
7: Davidson.
10: Yes.
7: Mike, this has to be the all-time record. Year after year after year, somebody would have a problem in the early stages, and we'd have an early pit stop. It was not until lap 27 that the first car came in, and that was for just a routine stop.
0: Well, one of the leaders now on pit road. It looks like Thomas Schechter, who was shown in fourth place, has peeled off the track. Adam Alexander is there.
15: He's made up a lot of pit stop, but a lot of positions in the early going. He started 10th. He's up to 4th. He comes in, hits his marks. Actually, it appears at this time that is not Schechter. It looks to be his teammate making a pit stop down in front of us. That is Max.
0: Problem in turn number one, Jerry Baker.
8: A car hard against the outside wall. Tires flying down the short chute. Still bouncing in his is Greg Ray in the 11 car for A.J. Foyt. He slid. He lost it midway through turn one, hit the outside retaining wall hard, and he has now come to a stop. And let's over to Kevin. You may have a better view than I do right now, Kevin.
13: Tire is actually rolling down into the warm-up lane, down through turn two. Everyone else got through okay. The safety truck is there. The safety personnel are attending to Greg Ray. I cannot tell yet if he is okay at this point. We'll keep an eye on that because right now our view is blocked by the safety personnel.
0: So Greg Ray, it appears, has made contact with the wall and the 11 machine. That is the Foyt Racing, Harris sponsor Dallara. And apparently we're being told that Greg Ray is okay. Kevin Lee, you've got your the glasses on him. You can see that he is getting out of the car. He backed it in really hard in turn one, made contact with the safer barrier, but it appears that Greg Ray is going to walk away from this one, right?
13: Yeah, he's okay. He's up. He got into the front seat, I believe, of the safety vehicle, and he appears to be okay, but that was a nasty hit.
0: So caution on the race course for the first time today at the 86th running of the Indianapolis 500-mile race. With three-time Indianapolis 500-mile race winner Johnny Rutherford, Johnny Parsons Jr., Donald Davidson, Chris Economaki, I'm Mike King. Welcome back to the Indianapolis Motor Speedway in the 86th Indianapolis 500-mile race. We've got some sorting out to do here because for several moments after the crash involving Greg Ray in turn one, the flag was waving, indicating, Johnny Rutherford, that the pits were closed, but we saw Ari Leyendyke come in, we saw Dario Franchitti come in, we saw Eddie Cheever come in, and Michael Andretti come in. We're being told that Franchitti apparently had a punctured right front tire. Sort this out for us. Is there going to be a penalty coming for those four drivers?
10: I think that's the call. We'll have to wait and see. They were told in the driver's meeting that you cannot come in when the pits are closed. So it's going to be interesting if there was a problem with their car that they needed to come in the interest of safety.
11: But JR, when they're involved, JR, in an accident like that, they may have run over debris. I think the ruling is they must change only that one tire and then go back on the track and wait for the yellow or the pit to open.
0: Okay, well, the pits are now open. We'll try to sort out the penalty situation. First, let's go downstairs, and we're going to go to Kim Morris.
16: I'm here with Thomas Knapp, who is engineer for Greg Ray. Thomas, what happened?
17: Now, we were being a little hard on the rear tires up to that point, but he'd been made a solid run, and Firestones are durable, but we were probably a little lean on right rear tire life, so it looks like it just got away from him in the middle of turn one.
16: Here's Thomas Knapp
18: with the leader pitting.
0: Okay, let's go to Jim Murphy.
18: Your leader, Bruno Junqueira, has just stalled the car. Tony Canano get away, as will Felipe Giafone, Elio Castro, Neves streaming by. They're looking at the back of the car, trying to get the starter engaged. The car is rolling. It appears to be a gearbox problem. They can't get the starter engaged. They're finally away. A terrible pit stop for Bruno Junqueira.
0: Boy, Bruno Junqueira can only be grateful that this occurred, Johnny Rutherford, under yellow flag condition. That could have really been, I mean, it's costly enough as it was, but the fact that he started in a yellow flag condition at least is going to keep him on the lead lap at the very worst.
10: Yeah, that's for sure. He had a problem with his car, and that's something you dread when you're a driver out there, that everything goes good in the pits because that's where you can make or break. But he did get away, and he only lost his place in the queue, which is better than losing time while they're out there running at speed.
0: And we'll recap the field as it stands after pit stops momentarily. Let's go back to Jim Murphy.
18: Bruno Junqueira was not the only person with trouble during that yellow. Earlier in the day, it was Sam Hornish. He came in a pit stop about four laps ago. He also stalled it. Michael Andretti ran out of fuel while that yellow flag was out. He got permission from the officials to roll into the pit lane and put in just enough fuel to get him going until they would reopen the pits. Then he could come in and do a full pit stop. They've done that down there in the Motorola pit. So a lot of bad luck showing up for everybody very early going on at about lap 32.
0: Okay, well, let's take a look now at the way the field is currently running. We are showing 32, make it 33 laps complete right now as the cars will cross the line, and we will allow everyone to get across, and then we will tell you how the field is shaking out in terms of the way we are scoring it with 33 laps complete. As of right this moment, Thomas Schechter is being shown as the leader, gentlemen. So Thomas Schechter, who had come onto pit lane, and then apparently rolled through, did not make his stop until a little bit later. Schechter, we thought, had been caught out, but apparently the case is going to be a good one for Thomas Schechter. We are being told no penalties, as we just heard Jim Murphy explain. Most of the drivers, in fact, all of the drivers who had pitted while the pits were closed, were simply coming in, getting either a splash of fuel or repairing damage that had been done to their cars, perhaps after the incident with involving Greg Gray in turn number one. Well, here's the full field rundown with 33 laps being shown complete, and we continue under yellow. Thomas Schechter, the rookie from South Africa, is shown as the leader of the Indianapolis 500. Sam Hornish Jr. runs second. Tony Kanaan is third. Scott Sharp is fourth. Gilles DeFerrin is fifth. Felipe Giafone runs sixth. Raul Boisel is seventh. Elio Castroneves is eighth. Jimmy Vassar runs ninth. Kenny Breck is 10th. Robbie Buell is 11th. Robbie Gordon runs 12th. And Buddy Lazier is 13th. Jeff Ward runs 14th. Alan Sir Jr. is 15th. Eddie Cheever is 16th. Paul Tracy 17th. Richie Hearn is 18th. And Bruno Junqueira 19th. Laurent Redon shown in 20th place. George Mack is 21st. Ari Leyendijk runs 22nd. Michael Andretti is 23rd. Sarah Fisher runs 24th. Alex Barron is 25th. And the final car on the lead lap in 26th place is rookie Rick Treadway. Ayer Tendari shown a lap down in 27th. Max Papa shown a lap down in 28th. Billy Boat shown a lap down in 29th. Dario Franchitti shown a lap down in 30th place. Shige Hattori being shown two laps down, running in 31st place. Also two laps down, Mark Dismore in 32nd place. And Greg Gray is out of the race. Back at the Indianapolis Motor Speedway, want to say welcome to all of you listening to us today on WFNZAM in Charlotte, North Carolina, on WCKYAM in Cincinnati, Ohio. In Hillsboro, Oregon, you're listening to the 86th Indianapolis 500 on KUIKAM in McKeesport, Pennsylvania. Our affiliate is WPTTAM. In Abbeville, South Carolina, it's WZLAAM. Great to have you all along on this 26th day of May, and a beautiful May day it is here in the heart of Indiana. Special greetings to our worldwide shortwave listeners over La Cie Broadcasting. Super to have all of you joining us as well. Let's go back to the pits to recap some of the stops. First with Kim Morris.
19: Yeah, I'm here in the Jimmy Vassar pit. You know, he was pushing in traffic. He needed more downforce. They put a half a turn in the front wing of Jimmy Vassar's Miller Lite machine. His guys tell me he's getting better mileage in traffic than a lot of these guys, and we got a close look at these tires that came off Vassar's car, and they look fine. There's no additional wear here, so pretty good in the Jimmy Vassar pit.
0: Let's go to Adam Alexander. Adam, Owen Snyder has his rookie in the lead with 35 laps complete. What are they saying down there in Thomas Schechter's pit?
20: Well, he started 10th. He's up to first. Owen Snyder said the car is great. Let's see if we can't grab a word. Owen, things have been so good so far, so good. You're up to first. Can you tell us what adjustments you made to the car when you came in?
21: Not really too much. It's just the work we've been doing through the week and carb day, the work we've been doing on the full tank run. So it's starting to pay off, and you know, we'll just keep plugging forward. It's a little early to get in the lead, but we'll see if we can hang in there.
20: A lot of questions about tire wear. When you pulled the four Firestones off, how did they look?
21: Looked real good. We ran a full stint that time, and tire wear will only get better during the...
20: And he's got to say a word to his driver, Owen Snyder, calling the shots for Thomas Schechter. Things look really good for his machine. He started 10th. He's up to the top spot on the board.
0: Well, no denying that once more rubber gets laid down on this track, we will see better wear. Jim Murphy, before we go back to green, you got Kevin Blanche? No, instead we're going to go to Howdy. Howdy Bell, standing by at the Clarion Infield Medical Center. Howdy.
22: Thank you very much, and we're standing here with Greg Ray. Greg, first of all, are you okay?
23: Yeah, I'm fine. I'm just disappointed for A.J. Foyt and Harris and EDS and all the sponsors of the number 11 car. It's very disappointing. The guys worked really hard the whole month long.
22: You had a really great month all month long, and do you have any idea what happened?
23: Well, the car was neutral really right from the first lap, and we really kind of got sorted out there, and we were only five laps away from our first pit stop, and the car just got looser and looser, and you know, I lost it there in turn one, and it was just one of those things when the back of the car goes on turn end, I just couldn't save it.
22: Okay, Greg Ray, best of luck to you. Thank you very much. Back to the tower.
0: So another early exit from the Indianapolis 500-mile race for Greg Ray. Chris Cenari, the field in front of you.
6: Thomas Schechter has the lead. Sam Hornish right behind him. Those two cars put some distance between the lap car of Billy Boat down the front straightaway.
0: So the battle out front, two young guns, Thomas Schechter and Sam Hornish Jr. They're going to go side by side in turn number one.
8: Sam looked to the outside, thought better of it. Here are two guys that love to really stomp on it. It is Schechter right front. It is Hornish on the second. They're already in the second corner.
1: Thomas Schechter's best finish this season is sixth in Miami, and he is leading the Indianapolis 500 as he takes them down to turn number three.
0: Sam Hornish Jr. tried to make the move at the end of the front straightaway, had to get off of it a little bit. That's allowed Schechter to open it up to about 12 car lengths as they exit turn number three.
6: Schechter has opened up about a 5-car length lead as Sam Hornish is right behind him. It's Hornish and then followed by Tony Kanaan in third.
0: We saw Tony Kanaan, Scott Sharp, and Gio DeFerrin go three wide in the front straight. Right now it is Thomas Schechter, your leader. Sam Hornish Jr. runs second and Tony Kanaan is third. We see Robbie Gordon trying to give chase. He's in turn number one.
8: Yeah, he will not get the job done. It's Raul Boyselman, a terrific move on the inside. Now they get past, but he'll hang on to the spot in the second quarter.
13: There's also a good battle as Julio Castroneves tries to work his up way through the pace, but it's still Thomas Schechter leading through three.
0: Yeah, they go right in front of me, and then it's the back several car lengths to Kanaan. Then Scott Sharp, Billy Boat, the last car, of course, and Raul Boyselman continuing to hold off the charge, but Chris Cenari just behind them at three. Robbie Gordon goes low.
6: And they come through single file, and here goes Elio Castroneves. He makes a pass down the front straightaway.
0: So Elio Castroneves now trying to make his move as Elio Castroneves pulls now onto the rear wing of Raul Boyselle, Jimmy Vassar. Castroneves being shown in ninth place. The top ten, Thomas Schechter, Sam Hornish Jr., Tony Kanaan, Scott Sharp, Gio DeFerrin, Felipe Giafone, Raul Boyselle, Jimmy Vassar, Elio Castroneves, and Robbie Gordon, the top ten. And Donald Davidson, as we mentioned just a few moments ago with the incident in turn one with Greg Ray. Greg simply cannot buy a break here. It seems to be early exit after early exit for him here.
7: Well, you know, for a while when we were hearing that there were problems with Bruno Junqueira, we thought, could it possibly be that the pole car would be 33rd 3 years in a row? Well, that hasn't happened. But for Greg Ray, it is the second 33rd in 3 years.
0: So Greg Ray will now head back to Texas. The Texas Motor Speedway is the next stop, his home track of sorts, and he will hope to put it back together. Three wide, Jerry Baker, Shiggy Ettore on the outside, Ayrton Dari on the inside.
8: That was Treadway in the middle. Rick Treadway really got sandwiched. Did a remarkable job for a rookie, Mike, just keeping it out of knocking the other two cars out of the race.
13: And they've all lined up in single file now as they head down the backstretch towards turn number three.
0: And as we pick up the leaders in the front straight, Sam Hornish Jr. has now cut the lead in half. Thomas Schechter now trying to hold him off in one.
8: Sam Hornish is one of those guys, Mike, who seems to be able to drive anywhere he wants to go. Right now he's about five car lengths in back of Schechter in the second turn.
13: And he's even shortened that a little bit. He's within 3 to 4 car lengths now as they head down the back stretch. The rookie Thomas Schechter is in front.
0: You might see Hornish moving around the racetrack a lot, trying to find that perfect line for that canary yellow Pennzoil car. He's driving around this race course, Chris, and he's trying to set Schechter up.
6: You're right, Mark. On Thursday during Carburation Day, Hornish could go anywhere he wanted, and he trails Thomas Schechter by a couple car lengths.
0: So as we watch the leaders come by this time, Thomas Schechter will turn a lap at 224.195. Sam Hornish Jr. being shown at 222.945. They're already setting to turn number two.
13: And since the last time around, Thomas Schechter has lengthened his advantage. It's up to 10 to 15 car lengths now. Thomas Schechter has his groove on so far here today.
0: All kind of clean racetrack, no lap cars for at least half of the length of this race course. Sam Hornish Jr. starting to fall back a little bit. Then it's Kanaan trying to set sail and close up on the rear wing of Sam Hornish Jr.
6: 21 years old, 22 years old. That's Schechter and Hornish there. 1-2 with Kanaan in third down the straightaway.
0: So once again, it is Thomas Schechter. He took over the lead after the last set of stops on lap number 33. Thomas Schechter shown now as the leader. Sam Hornish Jr. running 6/10 of a second behind. Tony Kanaan runs third. Scott Sharp is fourth. Gio DeFerrin runs fifth. We're keeping our eye on Allenser Jr. He is now up to 11th place as the 86th Indianapolis 500-mile race continues. Back at the Indianapolis Motor Speedway, a fast start to today's race. The first 29 laps run under green. We went back to green flag racing after an 8-lap yellow caution period. And now we're up to 47 laps complete, and the rookie, Thomas Schechter, is leading. More on that story in just a minute. First, let's go back to the garage area and Chuck Marlowe.
2: Well, Mike, I'm standing back at the Firestone garage, and I'm looking at the tires. As was reported in the pits earlier, there is no significant signs of overwear on these tires. All the crews are being very taking caution and making sure that they don't overdrive the car or overrun the tire itself. But so far, no tire shows any sign of significant or dangerous wear.
0: Okay, Chuck, thanks very much. Now back to Jim Murphy in the pits with an update. Jim?
18: Checking in with the Pennzoil Panther team. Their driver, Sam Hornish, had a push condition like many other cars before that pit stop. In addition to routine service, they made a front wing adjustment, gave him a little more bite in the front of the car to help settle that down. Also, as Chuck relayed, the tires are absolutely fine. No concerns down here. I think we'll start to see full tank fuel runs. There was an effort made earlier in the month between Firestone and Marlboro Team Penske to put Gilles Deferrin on the track in race trim and try to get some idea what the tire wear would actually be. Firestone determined earlier on there was no problem.
0: Jim, thanks very much. Let's go to four.
3: They're three wide and four in the middle of Sam Hornish. He cuts to the inside. Schechter holds him off.
0: Thomas Schechter, and here comes Kanaan. The three cars battling for the lead. Kanaan goes to the inside. It will be Hornish on the outside. They're trying to chase down Schechter.
8: Schechter hangs on to the lead. Kanaan is second, and all the way back to the third spot now is Sharp. And they go into turn two.
13: It's Thomas Schechter, Tony Kanaan. Sam Hornish is now in third place, and they might have another pass for second place as they head into three.
14: Sam Hornish goes high at the setup to turn number three. Kanaan goes low, gets on the bottom of the racetrack, holds the position. He's in second place, and they're in turn four.
6: And Schechter now has opened up quite a distance now, about 20 car lengths over Kanaan and Hornish.
0: So Schechter watches the battle in his rearview mirrors now as Kanaan begins to open up a bit of a differential on third place. Sam Hornish Jr. Boy, Johnny Rutherford, to see those three guys go at it the way they did off of turn number four, they're letting it all hang out here early.
10: You bet. That's the signature of Indy Racing League. Our racing is getting so close, so competitive, that it's very, very exciting everywhere we go.
0: Donald Davidson?
7: Well, so far we've had two leaders, Bruno Junqueira, Thomas Schechter. Neither one of them have led the Indianapolis 500 before. Right behind Schechter is Tony Kanaan and Sam Hornish Jr. They've never led either.
0: So this is a parade of first-timers here up front here today. Thomas Schechter took over the lead on lap number 33 after Bruno Junqueira stalled his car in the pit lane. Let's go back to Jim Murphy for a couple of minutes. Jim, I'm curious, have they determined that it was a problem with the gearbox, or was it simply Bruno stalling the car as he was trying to exit under a yellow condition?
18: The best we can figure out, Mike, talking to the crew and listening into the conversations with the driver, Bruno, is it is somewhat clutch-related. It's a hydraulically activated clutch, and to keep that pressure in the system, you need to keep the revs up so that the clutch can activate. Bruno let the revs get down too low, and things grabbed and got jammed up. They seem to have gotten it freed, but they have reminded him on future stops he's going to have to keep the engine revs very high.
0: Johnny Parsons Jr., we're watching the leaders now turn laps, all of them. Schechter, Kanaan, and Hornish, all in excess of 225 miles an hour. You say that this track is faster than what they expected, and it appears to be getting faster the more rubber they lay down.
11: That's true, and I guess some of the teams maybe underestimated that because the target teams are no longer right at the front. They're struggling. You can hear them hit the rev limiter. They probably misgeared the cars a little bit, anticipating the track not to be quite as good, or maybe more of a tire problem, but there really doesn't appear to be a tire problem right now.
0: Well, Thomas Schechter is working on a 1.1 second lead with 52 laps complete. Tony Kanaan is shown in second place as the leaders. Right now, across the yard of bricks directly below us, completing 53 of 200 laps. Thomas Schechter, the leader. Tony Kanaan runs second, 1.14 seconds back. Sam Hornish Jr. is third, 1.8 seconds back. Scott Sharp finds himself in fourth place, but he is 13.3 seconds back. Gilles Deferrin, who runs fifth, 14.3 seconds back. Clearly, Johnny Rutherford, Thomas Schechter, Tony Kanaan, and Sam Hornish Jr. right now are in a different league from the rest of the field.
10: Well, they really are, and it's, you wonder if that's going to bode well for them in the end, because, you've got to take care of your equipment here to go 500 miles, and they're running a record pace, so it's going to be interesting to see how that turns out. Someone we've not talked about a great deal is fifth place, Gilles Deferrin, and ninth place, Helio Castroneves. Those are the Penske cars. They've always done well here they're just biding their time.
0: Well, keep in mind that Joe DeFerrin started 14th and has worked his way up to a fifth place position on the racetrack. Elio Castroneves started alongside his teammate on the 13th spot, the inside of row number 5. Castroneves is now shown in 9th place, but he has been as high as 6th here this afternoon. With 54 laps complete, Thomas Schechter is the leader. He works on a 1.1-second lead over Tony Kanaan. Sam Hornish Jr. runs third. Scott Sharp is fourth. Gilles DeFerrin is fifth. Then Felipe Giafone, Raul Boisel, Jimmy Vassar, Elio Castroneves, and Robbie Gordon as the 86th Indianapolis 500-mile race continues. Back at the Indianapolis Motor Speedway, Mike King along with the entire Indianapolis Motor Speedway Radio Network crew. Jerry Baker handling the play-by-play call in turn number 1. Kevin Lee positioned in turn number 2. Mark James in turn number 3. And Chris Denary in turn number 4. And we have seen some great racing at times today. Let's recap what has happened so far today. We ran the first 29 laps under a green flag condition. Bruno Junqueira had opened up a relatively good-sized lead. It was not commanding by any sense of the word, but it was a good-sized lead on the rest of the field. However, when the caution flag came out for the Greg Ray incident in turn number 1, a single car incident that put Ray out of the race, Junqueira came into the pit and stalled his car. It was a long stop. He went from 1st to 19th on the restart. Thomas Schechter took over the lead on lap 33. We restarted the race at lap 37. We went back to green flag racing. We have remained green for 23 laps. And here is how they stand with 60 laps complete. Thomas Schechter is your leader. Sam Hornish Jr. runs second. Tony Kanaan is third. Scott Sharp is fourth. Gilles DeFerrin runs fifth. Felipe Giafone is sixth. Raul Boisel runs seventh. Elio Castroneves is eighth. Jimmy Vassar is ninth. Robbie Gordon runs 10th. Alex Rins Jr. is 11th. Eddie Cheever is 12th. Robbie Buell runs 13th. Paul Tracy is 14th. Michael Andretti is 15th. Kenny Breck runs 16th. Buddy Lazier is 17th. Jeff Ward runs 18th. Laurent Rodon is 19th. Ari Leyendijk is 20th. Bruno Junqueira, 21st. Alex Barron, 22nd. Richie Hearn runs 23rd. Max Pappas is 24th. George Mack is 25th. And Ayrton Dari runs 26th. Rick Treadway is 27th. And Sarah Fisher is 28th. However, they find themselves one lap down, as does 29th place Billy Boat. Dario Franchitti is shown two laps down in 30th place. Shige Hattori currently making his way to the pit. Mark Dismore is shown as five laps down in 32nd place. And Greg Ray is out of the race. Sam Hornish Jr. making his way to the pits in the Pennzoil Panther DeLara. So we'll be looking for Sam Hornish Jr., who was shown third as he now peels off for a scheduled pit stop. Sam Hornish Jr. will roll from the north end slowly at 60 miles an hour all the way down to the far south end of the pit lane. Let's go to Jim Murphy.
15: The Pennzoil Panther crew led by Kevin Blanch is over the wall. He comes in under power. 60 miles an hour just seems slow after you've been doing 225. So far, routine service. They had a bobble in the pit stop contest on Thursday. They left without a tire. That doesn't appear to happen here. They're waiting on fuel.
0: Sam Hornish Jr. becomes the first of the leaders to make a second stop. This stop coming at lap 62. So, Johnny Rutherford, that stint for most of these teams, it looks like they're going to run about 38 or 39 laps this second stint.
10: I think they're on schedule. Everybody's making. We have several cars getting ready to come in the pits. Here comes another one through the pit entrance. But for Sam Hornish, I think that might have been a strategic move to see how they stack up when it gets time for them to make their second or the third and fourth pit stops and see if how they can maneuver themselves to get back in the lead.
0: Well, we've got Thomas Schechter now peeling off the race course. So Thomas Schechter, the leader, he is in. He slows dramatically at the north end, obviously having to get on the binders to make sure he does not exceed 60 miles an hour. Thomas Schechter is in his pit. Let's go downstairs for the call.
15: Schechter hits his spots just perfectly. Started 10th today. He's made up the 9 spots early to lead this race and has looked good ever since. A 4-tire stop and fuel. Thomas Schechter has made no complaints about the car. He has got the final can of fuel in. He is out of the way. 12.2 seconds. The stop for your leader and rookie, Thomas Schechter.
0: So Thomas Schechter is down and away. And once again, he is the second of our leaders. These are green flag stops. So We're going to have to wait for the entire field to cycle through. It looks like another of the Red Bull Cheever Racing cars is on pit lane. It's either got to be Cheever or Pappas. Let's wait and see. It's going to be Pappas. So here comes Max Pappas. Let's go back downstairs to Adam Alexander.
15: Pappas, like his teammate, hits his marks perfectly. Doesn't look like there are going to be any adjustments to his machine. Once again, four tires and fuel for Max Pappas. He had some problems early. No problems this time. Final portion of fuel going in. Max Pappas is away. Max Pappas, I should say, is away. 14.2 seconds.
0: Robbie Gordon was running in eighth place. He has now come off the track and is on the pit lane. So here comes Robbie Gordon. He will, of course, lose position on the racetrack, but so will all of the leaders as they pit. Robbie Gordon making his way to the south end of the pit lane. That's where Jim Murphy will pick him up for the call.
15: Robbie Gordon is waiting to get down here. Here he comes into sight. The crew is over the wall. Four tires are laid out. He'll bring it in nice and crisply to the mark. The tires look good. No excessive wear to our eye. They're going to go ahead and put him on. Meanwhile, Raul Boisel, he was running in 11th place as Bruno Cinquero also in. A lot of activity down here in the south pit as Robbie Gordon's down in the way. Meanwhile, routine service continues. They had to do a little bit of a dance for the right rear tire changer, Boisel, to get out of the way, and he's back underway.
0: So a lot of action on the south end of the pit lane. It looks like Bruno Junqueira has now been dropped on the jack stands, and he is away as well. More drivers coming into the pit lane. It looks like Tony Kanaan, who was shown as the leader with 66 laps complete, now makes his way onto pit lane. So here comes Tony Kanaan in the Monon Hollywood Racing G-Force. He is in. Jim Murphy, here comes Kanaan as he heads your way to the south end.
15: Tony Kanaan, the leader of the Indy 500 for the first time in his career. He'll bring it down to the attention of the capable hands of the Monon crew. Everybody over the wall, you can hear him blip that Chevrolet engine up on the jacks. Very, very measured pace here. Nothing excessively quick, but nothing going wrong. And meanwhile, they're back off the jacks. A full load of fuel is away in 10.4 seconds.
0: So once again, green flag stops continuing. Johnny Parsons, how tedious is a green flag pit stop as compared to somewhat normal service, routine service under a yellow flag condition like we saw our first round of stops?
11: Well, it's very frustrating after running 230 plus miles an hour to come in and have to run, what is it, 60 miles an hour, JR? Yeah, until you get to your pit box. It seems like it takes forever, and then you're ready to get out. As soon as you get in, you got to do all the right stuff, keep the wheel straight, keep the foot on the brake, get ready to go ASAP and peel out, and then get back on that rev limiter so you don't get over the limit again.
0: Gerald DeFerrin is on pit lane, and he pulls into his pit stall. Adam Alexander is there.
15: He is in. It's going to be four tires and fuel. Last pit stop for Gerald DeFerrin came at lap 32. Also in on the midsection of pit lane is Scott Sharp. He started eighth. He's up to fourth. Sharp is down and away. Gerald DeFerrin down and away. Great stop for both. Under 13 seconds.
0: A lot of action on pit lane. Jeff Ward is now in, one of the Target Chip Ganassi Racing machines. Let's go down to Kim Murphy. Kim Morris.
19: Yeah, I'm here. Jimmy Vassar just made it, and a good stop at 13 seconds. No changes in this car. He is getting great fuel mileage here today. On the other end of pit road, Mark Dismore is struggling. They had to add 3 pounds of air pressure in each tire. To Jim Murphy.
15: Trouble for the Felipe Giafone pit. He pulled away. The fuel hose was still attached. It has been coming unraveled. There's a bit of a fuel spill. No immediate sign of fire, but trouble during the pit stop of Felipe Giafone.
0: Okay, now, Jim, are they going to have to bring him back in, or was the fueler completely disconnected when he pulled out?
15: You know, the fuel hose is made up of a spiral-wrapped cord, and the fueler now giving everybody the okay sign. It appears that the nozzle did to finally detach from the car. The hose itself is damaged. It was stretched out to about 200 feet long. However, there was no fuel spill of any significance. All the parts are here in the pit lane, and it appears that the car of Felipe Giafone is going to be just fine.
0: Well, we've just about cycled through. We see that Alex Baron in the Blair Rayovac machine, he is down and away. He was shown in seventh place when he came in. We'll wait to see where he drops to now as he rejoins the fray. We see the 310 racing machine of George Mack on pit lane, and it looks like Allenser Jr. is also on pit lane now as he will make his way slowly to the Kelly Racing pit. Allenser Jr. directly below us now as he will stop on his marks. The team goes to work. Once again, this is a Corteco Bryant-sponsored machine. Allenser Jr., who has been impressive here all month long, and a lot of people believe that at the end of today's action, he will be one of the drivers figuring in. A good stop there, Johnny Parsons Jr., for Allenser Jr.'s crew.
11: Very well orchestrated, Mike, and this is going to be part of how the team is going to win. Whichever team wins this race, it's going to definitely be a team effort. Pit stops like Chris Economaki said at the top of the show. Now, some of these drivers and crew members have not worked together, I think it's an advantage for those guys that are familiar with each other.
0: Adam Alexander, Ari Leyendijk in and out.
15: Yeah, he came in, they made some adjustments, and he killed the motor. They had to push him off, Mike. A costly long stop for Ari Leyendijk, who had made his way into the top 10, and also a great stop for Al Unger Jr. You talked about it. Less than 12 seconds, he was posted as the leader, now running in the fifth position. He will continue to drop. We'll have to see where Al Unger Jr. cycles through, but a great stop for the two-time winner in Indianapolis.
0: Wow. Well, we're going to have to reset now. It has been a bit of a stretch trying to cover them all. It looks like Mark Dismore's machine is off, and he is out of the car. And the Mark Dismore, Sam Schmidt Motorsports machine being pushed back to the garage area. We'll try to get Howdy Bell on that, find out what repairs, if any, are going to be made to that machine. But it looks like Mark Dismore, the Greenfield, Indiana driver, is out of it, at least for right now, at the 86th Indianapolis 500. We pause 10 seconds for station identification. Celebrating 50 years of excellence in motorsports radio, this is the Indianapolis Motor Speedway Radio Network. Back at the Indianapolis Motor Speedway, the action continues fast and furious on the famed 2.5-mile oval, and Sam Hornish Jr. is off the pace. Kristen Airy, he's in front of you just off of four.
6: Yes, he is now heading down pit road on the last lap just in front of us. We noticed here on the outside of the track, he took the turnout of four very wide, and he scraped the wall with his right back rear tire, and it slowed him down. Hornish had been working every avenue down the front straightaway. He had been able to move his car inside and out, but that time he was too loose and he hit the wall.
0: So Sam Hornish Jr. is in his pit. Jim Murphy, tell us about it.
4: So far, everything looks routine. They're going to go ahead and change the tires, check the fuel. Kevin Blanch over the wall. And he's finishing up with his right front tire duties. They're going to go ahead and examine the car, give it the once-over. No sign of problems. They're going to drop him off the jacks. Almost stalls the engine, but they send him back underway.
0: Now let's go to Kim Morris. Kim, more with on Mark Dismore. We knew there was a problem. What is it?
5: We had heard that you were having handling problems. The car is behind the wall. Mark, what happened?
4: Well, I mean, started 2 weeks ago when I crashed, and I just never have recovered from it. I mean, never did any full tank runs or any race car setup. And I couldn't hang on to it. There's no reason to stay out there and put other people in jeopardy.
5: Mark Dismore.
0: So that's the word from Mark Dismore. That becomes the second car out of the race, and Sam Hornish Jr. heading back out on the track. He should be in front of you, Kevin Lee. Kristen Airy, let's go to you in turn 40. You see Sam Hornish.
6: Yes, Sam Hornish is still on the pit lane as cars go around him in turn 4. He stays down along the pit lane, and he's heading your way.
0: We've got a yellow flag on the race course, and the pits are closed. So the flag waves closing the pits. Jim Murphy, Sam Hornish Jr. will make his way slowly to you. As soon as we see him down there, we'll get up to you. JR, I've got to assume that he got back out and the handling just isn't right on the car.
10: Yes, he definitely must have hurt the car when he hit it pretty good. We saw that on the replay. And you can't do that. You know, these cars are very fragile, and if you hit something like that or just scuff the wall, it knocks things out of alignment. You saw him leaving the pits. And he was swiggling in the car trying to feel if it was going to be okay. He determined then that it wasn't.
0: Jim Murphy, a lot of yellow shirts down there working on that Pennzoil car, and they're very active in trying to get him back to the garage area.
4: That was the point I'm going to make, is there are no yellow shirts up here in the pit box. Practically everybody has vacated the premises, heading down towards the north end of the pit and then back towards Gasoline Alley. So obviously, whatever happened to Sam Hornish, it was not simple.
0: Well, we are under yellow here at the Indianapolis Motor Speedway. Debris on the front straight, we're being told, is the reason for the yellow. Gives us a chance to take a breather. We can't tell you that Tony Kanaan is the leader. Thomas Schechter runs second, and Gilles DeFerrin now shown in third place. And while we grab our breath, let's welcome Al Spire to the booth. Al Spire, of course, the North American Motorsports Director for Bridgestone Firestone. And Al, I tell you, that Firestone tire, you know, we all thought, a lot of the drivers had predicted that tire wear was going to be a big problem. And we talked to Owen Snyder a little while ago, and he's like, our tire wear is great, and it's getting better with every lap we put on the track. You got to be very happy with this tire.
9: Well, we're thrilled, and I got a good look at a lot of the tires off from the first stop. That was going to be the most critical one, and they look great. So we're sitting back now and really enjoying the race.
0: I know this has been a busy month for you guys. In addition to the racing tires that we're talking about, you recently unveiled a new passenger tire here at the Speedway.
9: Right, Firehawk Indy 500 street tire, so the fans can get in part of the action. And, you know, that's just all part of our total program with the whole Indy Racing League, you know, not just the Indianapolis 500. And, you know, we're just glad to be here. I got to tell you, I was a little bit late because there's so many fans out there. It's crowded, and they're running so fast. But it's a great race.
0: Well, they really are running fast. Right now we're getting set to complete 80 laps once again.

0: Usually it's early on where you have the trouble, and we still think when we get down to the end of this race today, we're going to see him racing in, you know, mid 224, 225 miles an hour and not worrying about the tires at all.
1: Al, thanks so much for being with us. We appreciate it. Look forward to seeing you at Texas Motor Speedway in just a couple of weeks. Always a thrilling show down there under the lights on Saturday night.
0: Yep, we'll be there. Thank you very much.
1: Okay, Al Spire, thank you so much, and thanks to Firestone for all they do. Let's go to Chuck Barlow in the garage area. Chuck?
2: I'm back at the Pennzoil Garage, Sam Hornish Jr.'s garage. They're working over the rear end of the car. Part of the lower suspension on the right side was damaged with his little bump against the wall. They're apparently going to make every effort they can to pull that out, replace it, and get him back out on the track. They're working very, very hard, about 10 crewmen all over the car right now, each with a specific job to do. Efficiency at its finest.
1: Hundreds of thousands of fans sun-drenched today at the Indianapolis Motor Speedway. They watch the yellow flag fly. Tony Kanaan, the leader, Thomas Schechter runs second, and Gilles Deferrin is third. Back at the Indianapolis Motor Speedway, the 86 Indianapolis 500. Yellow flag flies, debris on the front straight. We continue under a yellow. Jim Murphy, we had a big problem down there in Robbie Gordon's pit. A fire?
3: A fire and a small explosion. It literally has popped the top off the main fuel tank. They started to pull away, and something went very wrong. I was not quite in position to see, but all of a sudden a lot of water went flying on the car. You could see the shimmer from the heat waves, and then followed by a tremendous kaboom, and parts and pieces went flying up in the air. I can still see them pouring water and foam fire extinguisher onto the main fuel tank. Now, these tanks hold about 240 gallons of methanol fuel, probably the better part of 180 gallons still in them. They are now back up on the top of the tank, working with their gloved hands on the main opening where you fill the tanks. They've now got the cover on it. They're trying to smother it. One of the crewmen from the Menards team is literally trying to clamp it on, and I can see the heat shimmering out of the top. That's not working out. But boy, a big fire down here in the Robbie Gordon pit. It goes so wrong so quickly on pit lane.
1: Well, because of that, we will remain under yellow, and I'm curious, Johnny Rutherford, do you have any idea in this situation, if this occurs, Robbie Gordon got back out onto the racetrack, did not lose a lap, so he is out there running right now, but obviously his fuel supply is totally contaminated. What happens in terms of his team refueling him on his next stop?
4: Yeah, I'm not sure if they have an extra tank. That's something that's never happened before. And, of course, trying to recap that thing with it burning like that, it could cause another explosion and blow that cap off. But, obviously, when he was in the pits revving his engine, got a little backfire from the exhaust and had some fuel spill, and that's what lit her up. And that's something you have to be very cautious with, because it's very volatile down there.
1: Well, Tony Kanaan is being shown as our leader. 82 laps are complete. We have seen the race leaders run today laps in excess of 225 miles an hour. Very quickly, back to Jim Murphy.
3: We talked about Felipe Giafone pulling away earlier with a hose attached. It actually wasn't the fuel hose. It was the vent hose. The problem is they currently do not have a spare vent attachment and hose assembly. What they're doing is going up and down the pit lane and stopping over at people like Target Chip Ganassi, looking and shopping for a spare vent hose arrangement for the car of Tony Kanaan. Hopefully they'll get that put together. And a matter of fact, as I look in the pit box right now, there is one on the ground. So apparently somebody down here has displayed a little sportsmanship and sent a fuel vent hose assembly over to the Hollywood crew.
1: Oh boy, Jim Murphy, you said it best just a couple of minutes ago, how quickly it can all go wrong in the pits here. And while we're yellow, once again, we want to welcome back Chris Economaki, editor and publisher of National Speed Sport News. And Chris, we approach the halfway point of the 86 Indianapolis 500. What jumps out at you?
5: Well, the fact that 11 cars are on the lead lap, and all but three cars that started are still in the race. Unfortunately, the three cars that are out are all Americans, including Sam Hornish, who was one of the white hopes of those rooting for an American to win this 500-mile race today. The great speed and everything tells me that the equipment that was put on the track for this race today is the finest we've ever had in this contest. Tremendous speeds, close going. We're seeing one of the best 500-mile races in a long time before one of the biggest crowds.
1: Chris, we continue to see first-time drivers come to this racetrack and seemingly master it in a hurry. Thomas Schechter has led here today. Tony Kanaan has led here today. Felipe Giafone in only his second race here at the Indianapolis Motor Speedway. Strange how the trend has seemingly changed.
5: Well, what used to be when you came to this racetrack, you brought with you toolboxes. Now you bring computers, and the cars are designed for the track. The high technology era has hit the Indianapolis Motor Speedway.

0: Speedway in a big, big way. Many of the teams have several laptop computers in action now monitoring what the car is doing on the track, and they're making adjustments based on what they learn from the computers. It's really a high-tech sport today.
1: Chris Economaki here with us in the booth. Let's go downstairs to Adam Alexander. Dario Franchitti is in.
2: He is in, Mike. They just came in. Of course, they have already a lap down running in the 29th position. It's going to be a regular routine stop for Dario Franchitti. He gets more tired, gets a drink of water, tosses out the water bottle. He's down and away. 12.23 seconds the stop for Dario Franchitti.
1: Well, once again, we remained under a yellow flag condition and kind of a unique situation here. We were yellow originally for debris in the front straight. The debris had been cleaned up very quickly, and we thought we would go back to green flag racing, but while Robbie Gordon was pitting, there was a small pit, well, I say small, there was in fact a fire and an explosion in the main fueling tank in Robbie Gordon's pit. So right now, there's a crew of Indy Racing League officials working frantically at the area. There was an awful lot of flame retardant material that was sprayed down there. They've got to clean up that area before we can get back to green flag racing. Donald Davidson?
3: Just to catch us up with the lap leaders, there was a lot of shuffling going on, and I don't know that we covered this, but in fact we'll give you the lap leaders to date if you like. Bruno Junqueira led the first 32 laps. He'd never led before. Thomas Schechter, 33 through 63. He'd never led before. 64 through 66, Tony Kanaan. He'd never led before. He came in, and that gave the lead on lap 67 for one lap to Scott Sharp. Here's a surprise. Scott Sharp had never led before. Then he came in, and that gave it to Gilles Deferrin for a one lap, lap 68. He has led before. Lap 69 was Al Unser Jr. He's led before. And then on lap 70, Tony Kanaan went back to the lead, and he's still there at lap 84.
1: Donald, they're going to be issuing a lot of new sports coats next year.
3: Yes, in fact, that's, what, four right now.
1: Yeah.
3: We've got Junqueira, Schechter, Kanaan, and Sharp so far.
1: One of the unique things about the Indianapolis Motor Speedway, every driver who leads a lap in competition, what's the official name of the club? Is the lap leader?
3: It's the leader circle.
1: Leader circle.
3: Yes. Originally, it was a little nostalgia here. It was the Autolite Pacemakers Club, founded in 1964. And I think 1970 was about when that faded away for Autolite, actually the Ford Motor Company owned Autolite, and they had to, there was a court ruling whereby they had to drop the Autolite company or sell it off, and then with that the club disappeared. And then the local bank, it was Indiana National Bank, actually picked it up. They've changed hands. It's now Union Planters, but they continued the club on. And when they revived it was about 14, 15 years ago.
1: A lot of members of that
3: Johnny
1: club.
3: Rutherford
1: Johnny Rutherford.
3: One.
1: Yeah, you got your jacket a long time ago.
4: Yes, I have fond memories of leading this race. And, of course, the interesting thing with the pit incident down here with Robbie Gordon, he's the guy that's doing double duty today.
1: Right.
4: He's running the Indianapolis 500, so he very well could have been put out and had an early trip back to Charlotte, North Carolina, where he's racing tonight in the race there, stock car race. So he's back out there at the tail end of the field, back
1: of
4: the
1: 11th.
4: Queue, but he's shown an 11th.
1: And on the lead lap, so quite a save for Robbie Gordon
4: and
1: his crew at this point. Want to say welcome to all of you listening to us today in Franklin, Tennessee on WAKM-AM, in the Allen, Dallas, Texas area on KESN-FM, in Edmonton, Alberta, Canada on CJCA-AM, in Lynchburg, Virginia on WBRG-AM, and in Eau Claire, Wisconsin on WAYY-AM. And also a big welcome aboard to all of you listening today on the American Forces Radio Network. We want you to know we're proud to have you with us, and we want you to also know that America stands behind you as you defend our freedom. Well, the field is being shown a furled green flag, which means we'll go back to green flag racing next time by. This caution originally flew on lap 78, so we have been under caution for nine laps. Let's go back to Chuck Marlowe in the garage area. An update on Sam Hornish Jr.
5: Well, they've got the wheel back on, Mike. They have the right rear suspension repaired. They put on a new trash pod on the inside of the wheel to cover up the brake disc. They're buttoning up the left side. They had the pod off just for a moment. They're jacking the car up, moving it out, and in just a few moments, it's going to be fired up, and you'll see him on the track.
1: Well, we will see him on the track. Unfortunately, we will not see him in contention. Sam Hornish Jr. currently, as Chuck said, in the garage area. He has shown 76 laps complete. He will be, at the very least, 12, 13, maybe 15 laps down to the field. Right now, he has shown 11 laps down to the leaders. Tony Kanaan is your leader. Felipe Giafone runs second. Thomas Scheckter runs third. Gilles DeFerrin is fourth. Scott Sharp is fifth. Paul Tracy runs sixth. Michael Andretti is seventh. Eddie Cheever runs eighth. Elio Castroneves is ninth. Robbie Gordon is 10th. And Jimmy Vassar is shown in 11th. Vassar was penalized. Let's get an update on that. Well, we get set to go back to Green Flag Racing. Kim Morris, we'll get to you in just one moment. As we get set now to go back to Green Flag Racing with 88 laps, will be scored complete. This time by Across the Yard of Bricks. Tony Kanaan is the leader. Felipe Giafone and Thomas Scheckter there in turn number one.
6: And already a move as the 91 car kind of gets into traffic. We got a bunch of lap cars to deal with, but Tony Kanaan has nothing but blue sky in front of him in turn two.
2: There are eight lap cars to be exact between Tony Kanaan and his Mo-Run Nation teammate, Felipe Giafone, who is back in second place.
7: Easy for Kanaan to get out to a great jump on the restart. He has done just that. Starts to spread out the advantage over Kenny Breck, who's running well off the pace. And we've got a smoker down the back straightaway. It looks like one of the target cars passing in front of us. That is Junquera, the pole sitter who ran so very, very well early on. A huge plume of smoke down the middleway point of the back straightaway. He's now pulling in onto pit road in four.
8: He's right in front of me, Mark, and he is trailing Jimmy Vassar. Vassar is just heading into the pit road. He slowed down, and now that white puff of smoke, the red and white car 33, the target car for Chip Ganassi, heading down pit road.
1: So it looks like we have problems for not one, but two cars. Bruno Junquera may have a fire on board. He very quickly stops the car, Johnny Rutherford, at the north end of the pit lane. Looks like he's trying to get out.
4: Yes, and they've thrown the yellow flag. The pits are closed. Everyone is heading that way.
1: We've got a problem. Let's go to turn four.
8: We have a car that is sitting in the middle of the short chute between three and four. It's Giafone, I believe, and it's sitting back, and there's another car that is hit that is sitting just entering turn four, and that is Treadway. So Rick Treadway right in the middle of four. Giafone is in the short chute as we had activity, as it was a big crowd of cars exiting three, coming into four, and there's a mess in the short chute.
1: Boy, this is a really strange segment of the race. We have seen a pit fire, and now we have seen two cars go out simultaneously. Apparently a fire on board the Junquera cars. He jumps out. It could be that one of these cars had possibly put some oil down on the track. Now we're being told that it may not be Giafone at all, but it may be Kanaan, correct? So Tony Kanaan, our leader, has apparently been knocked out of the race. Chris Cenari, can you see how bad and it looks like to what we can see here? The damage is extensive to that Hollywood Monon Racing Dallara.
8: Yeah, it is.
1: G-Force,
8: it is extensive to the left side of the car. The red tow truck is there. We have the binoculars on that. The car is sitting again in the middle of the short chute, right in the middle of the track.
1: And, you know, we've got to wonder, and watching the replay, you've got to wonder if perhaps Bruno Junquera, when he blew up, if he had not left some sort of fluid, perhaps oil, something else down on the track, because the rear end just came right out from underneath him there in three.
4: It looked that way. It was one of those things that he was on, in the groove, running normal, and suddenly the back end just started drifting out, and he spun and backed into the wall. Unfortunately, he missed the safer wall and hit just past the end of it. So a lot of damage to that car.
1: Well, again, it was Tony Kanaan and not Felipe Giafone. Rick Treadway also involved in this incident. Treadway, we're being told, is out of the car. Jimmy Vassar had also slowed on the racetrack. Kim Morris, what's the update on Vassar?
9: Actually, Vassar's gearbox is done for the day. They are going to try to work on it and see if they can get him back. We are chasing down Bruno Junquera now to see if we can get a word. Bruno, what happened on the track?
10: I had a problem on the clutch, on the gearbox. Something happened. Then I lost the engine, but something happened since the lap one of the race. Something was wrong. The car was running perfect, but I couldn't hit the limiter. But that's a part of the job. Next year, going to be on the pole again and win this race.
9: That's his plan. He says next year on the pole, and he will win the race. But that won't be the case today for our pole sitter, Bruno Junquera.
1: Well, it does appear that Tony Kanaan spun in the fluid that was laid down by Bruno Junquera. We'll try to get more on that. Let's go to Jim Murphy, an update on Felipe Giafone.
2: Remember that problem we had with Felipe Giafone earlier on with the vent hose? They've got a new vent hose assembly from Chip Ganassi Racing. The problem is there's still a 3 or 4 inch segment of the original hose that's been jammed in the receptacle of the Giafone car. So in addition to the leader having to perform routine service now, they're over the wall with a handful of tools going to have to figure out how jammed it is and how badly they can get it out. I see hammers, I see vice grips, I see wrenches, everything in their hands. They're going to try to rip it out and then perform routine service. We'll see in just a moment.
1: Well, we're also seeing that perhaps the luckiest driver on the racetrack is Michael Andretti. He was right behind the Junqueira car when the engine let go, and Michael Andretti somehow managed to keep that car pointed in the right direction and is still on the race course. Felipe Giafone is shown as the leader. Thomas Schechter runs second. Gilles Deferrin runs third. Scott Sharp is fourth. Paul Tracy shown in fifth. Michael Andretti is sixth. Elio Castroneves is seventh. Eddie Cheever is eighth. Robbie Gordon runs ninth. And Buddy Lazier runs 10th. However, we have Kenny Breck in 11th place still on the lead lap. Alex Barron in 12th place still on the lead lap. Max Pappas in 13th place still on the lead lap. Jeff Ward in 14th place on the lead lap. And Richie Hearn running 15th on the lead lap at the 86th Indianapolis 500. Back at the Indianapolis Motor Speedway, a strange turn of events in the last 13 laps here at the world's greatest race course. We'll recap all that in just a second. First, let's go to Kim Marsh. She has Jimmy Vassar.
9: Jimmy Vassar has climbed out of the race car now. Was it the gearbox, Jimmy?
11: It's the gearbox, something and how it's related to revs. You know, the revs were kind of sticky, and, you know, when you lift off the throttle to release the dog grease, the shift, you know, the engine was keeping revs, and it makes it tough to shift, and I think it damaged the gearbox.
9: There was so much talk about tire wear, but I looked at your tires when they came off the car. It looked like you were getting great wear.
11: Yeah, no, the car was handling great. We were well positioned, for the end of the race with a good car, good tire wear, and good fuel mileage. It's just, it's unfortunate for the Miller Lite team, but I think they knew we were here today.
9: Jimmy Vassar, done for the day.
1: So Jimmy Vassar can finish no better than 29th. Now let's go back. We have 93 laps being shown complete. Donald Davidson, let's rewind to lap 79. That is when the yellow flag came out for debris on the front straight. And since that time, we have lost, what, 5 cars?
3: Probably. Well, first of all, we had the pit fire with Robbie Gordon, although he's still running. Then we had one lap of green. We were looking for Jimmy Vassar to come in and maybe do a stop and go, and we saw him slow down way slower than he needed to, so obviously he had a problem.
1: Well, he actually made the stop and go.
3: Oh, and then he went around once.
1: Uh-huh.
3: All right, well, then something happened, evidently, because he slowed way down coming through the north end, and as he was slowing down, then Bruno Junqueira evidently had something let go, and then came into the north end of the pits, didn't make it to his own. He did stop right at the entrance to the pits. Then the yellow came on. As the yellow was coming on, then we had Tony Kanaan spin through the turn and hit the wall, and then Rick Treadway made an evasive action and got into the loose stuff probably and sort of swiped the wall. It was more than a brush. It was not a hard hit, but it was enough to damage the car considerably. And so we've got, in just the matter of a few moments, Jimmy Vassar out, apparently. Rick Treadway, we believe, out because of accident damage that they wouldn't be able to repair. Tony Kanaan with heavy damage. Bruno Junqueira is not shown as out of the race, but that looked like something major happened there. So now we're starting to be able to get to the point where we can assign finishing positions, which we used to do a lot earlier than this. Sam Hornish, by the way, is running, and as he runs a few more laps, he's going to surpass these drivers that have just recently dropped out, so we can begin to give you the finishing positions.
1: Yeah,
3: at the moment, we can only give you Greg Ray 33rd, Mark Dismore 32nd.
1: And let's keep in mind that just before the yellow flag on lap 79 for debris, Sam Hornish Jr. had brushed the wall in turn four and had damaged the right rear suspension on his car. Sam Hornish Jr. then was sent back, or I should say the damage to his car sent him back to the garage area. We heard about the repairs being made. He will come back onto the track down 13 laps to the leader, but as Donald alluded to, with attrition now beginning to play into this situation, Sam Hornish Jr. could find his way getting perhaps back into the top 20 here in relatively short order. We'll keep an eye on Sam Hornish Jr. in the Pennzoil Panther car. Let's go back to the south end of the pit lane to Jim Murphy, who's got more on Felipe Giafone, who is now, Murph, running in eighth place.
12: Indeed, he was eighth place, but he came in at the lead. Now I'm here with Sam Goldsmith, who is the vent jack man for Felipe Giafone. That pit stop was anything but for routine for you guys. What extra work did you have to do?
13: Well, the stop before that, we had broken the vent handle off in the car, so we had to get that broken piece out before we could refuel the car.
12: A lot of pressure for you there here in the Indy 500?
13: We like the pressure, all right? It's good.
12: They're celebrating. Very, very happy crew down here. Also, to follow up on that Robbie Gordon story, they have moved his pit up to the north end to the vacated pit of Greg Ray. Remember, Greg crashed out of the race earlier on. They're going to go ahead and use that fuel tank and refill it to the appropriate level of fuel up there and get Robbie Gordon settled in up at the north end of the pits.
1: Okay, and we continue under a yellow flag condition here. Let's go to Adam Alexander, an update on Max Pappas.
2: Yeah, problem for Max Pappas, Mike. He was running pretty good. In fact, trying to do some of the same things his teammate has been doing all day, Thomas Schechter, but they've got a leak in the right rear brake caliper. He's made his way down the pit lane. I thought perhaps they were just coming in to top off with fuel under the caution flag, but that is not the case. Feverishly working on the right rear of this Cheever Red Bull Racing Infinity.
1: So now it appears that Max Pappas his day could be threatened. Very quickly, let's go to Howdy Bell at the hospital.
14: We're over here at the Clarion Medical Health Center. Tony, you're okay, obviously.
15: Yeah, I'm fine.
14: All right. Tell me, was it oil from another car? What caused the problem?
15: It was a lot of oil at the track, and unfortunately, when you lead, you're the first one to go through, and it's a shame. I mean, we had a great car.
14: Car was handling well all day.
15: All day. It was perfect. It was just perfect. But, hey, this is racing. We did what we could. And unfortunately, we missed it, so let's try it again next year.
14: You had a wonderful month. Congratulations on your good month, and sorry about today. We'll see you again.
15: Thank you.
14: Thank you very much. Back to the tower.
1: Tony Kanaan, the talented Brazilian, was our fastest rookie qualifier, and certainly he had a car to beat here today, Johnny Rutherford. That's got to be very disappointing.
4: Very, very disappointing, and to have it happen that way, you know, the fact that they didn't get a caution out, the observers didn't call that. It was probably very hard to see. It was a spray out of the car, and just one of those unfortunate things, you know, is if we could ever find the guy that coined the phrase "that's racing," we'd probably beat him up.
1: drawing a chuckle from everybody in the booth. Certainly that's the case. Kenny Breck right now being shown a lap down to the leaders, the 1999 500 winner. Kim Marsh, you got some information on what's going on with Kenny Breck.
9: Yeah, they were hoping not to lose a lap. They had to make a gear ratio change. They thought they were going to be able to do that. They were waiting for the long yellow. So they brought him in. They made the gear ratio change, and they have just brought him back in. What they're going to do is they're going to bring this thing down one in the rear wing and down six in the front wing. So it has not been the kind of day that Kenny Breck would like to see. He is back in now. They're going to try and put more downforce in the car.
1: Boy, six turns, JR. They're making a radical change on that race.
4: Yes, I guess that's like changing gears in a midget at a racetrack.
1: Yeah.
4: You know, you don't want to change it a couple of points. Let's change it and see what it does. So they're going to change the wings and see what they do.
1: Well, we're closing in on the halfway point. We'll give you a full field rundown at lap 100. But we can tell you that once again, talented Thomas Schechter, the man is back in front. And could this be his day?
4: Well, he has the talent. He's a very talented young man. He's shown well at other racetracks, although three out of the four races we've done so far this season. It's been a situation where he's crashed or had an incident. This could be the one where he learns. It's that type of race, long, drawn out, and he acts like he's ready to do what he's doing.
1: Donald, I'm interested in knowing the last time a driver stepped into the car in a backup role. Robbie McGee, we've been told, is standing by in a backup role for Robbie Gordon should he have to leave to make the flight to Charlotte. When was the last time that we saw a driver step out and another one step into the car?
3: 1977. John Mailer was relieved by Larry Boom Boom Cannon, who ran the last eight laps and was, as he used to, he's deceased now, and said, "I was one of the drivers that was on the track when A.J. Foyt won his fourth 500." But relief drivers is something we haven't seen since then. It used to be very, very common all the way through until the mid-50s, and then not too many since. But there's no rule that precludes it. It's just that it's harder to do now because they have to change the seat and make sure that the driver's completely comfortable. They don't just jump in and out like they used to be able to in the front engine cars.
1: Let's go back down to the south end of the pit lane, Jim Murphy.
12: I'm down here with Kim Green, who is the team manager for Michael Andretti. Michael Andretti, of course, has led a great number of laps here at the Speedway. Kim, Michael's led a lot in the past. That hasn't worked out. He seemed to have a much more measured pace here today.
16: Well, certainly an early yellow set us back, and we had to run from the back again. Then we ran over somebody's wheel nut in pit lane, had to come back in and make sure that we didn't have any damaged tires, so we had to make Michael work from the back twice. But the car's pretty good. It's a long race. We're not yet at the halfway point. So there was certainly some fast pace, but we're working at it.
12: It sounds like some of that Andretti luck coming to roost, but maybe you got it out of your system early. That's Kim Green with Michael Andretti's team.
1: Well, we asked the question, could today be Thomas Schechter's day? After so many years of trying, could it be Michael Andretti's day? Certainly. He had Lady Luck riding with him, JR, when we saw the replay of the in-car camera shot when Bruno Junqueira's engine let go in front of him. He was literally bathed in the fluid from that car.
4: Yes, and of course, you know, Michael has always shown well here. He's put himself in the right place, but we've got to look at one fact. The race is only half over.
1: That's exactly, and we're still three laps short of the halfway mark. You know, JP, I'm curious. You're sitting in a car. You're traveling down a back straight doing 220 miles an hour, setting up for a high-speed turn three, and suddenly your entire visor is covered with oil and water. What do you do?
17: Well, the pucker factor goes up for one thing because you're hanging on tight, you're white-knuckling it, and you're trying to use the brakes a little bit, and you don't want to turn the car too fast, too tight, because it'll help you spin earlier or sooner, but you're just hanging on, ready to lead the right, the front end to the right to keep the car straight as possible and also give yourself enough room to not hit the wall.
1: Well, we see that Max Pappas is away from the Red Bull Cheever Racing pit. He will be four laps down to the field. So many of the drivers that we had thought would contend today have fallen away from the field. Let's go back to Adam Alexander. You've got more with Team Green.
8: Gary Green, obviously pleased at this point for Paul Tracy's sake. He starts 29th. They're in the top five. What's he saying about the car at this point, Barry?
5: Well, Adam, we were a little bit loose when we started, but we've really just taken half a turn of front wing out of it. That's it. Adjusted the tire pressures a little bit. The car's really quite good. I think the track's coming to us. We're on schedule. There's a couple of faster cars out there right now. We may have to trim out here in a while, but right now we're very happy. Half the race complete only. It's a long way to go.
8: Only halfway there, but Barry Green very pleased. His driver, Paul Tracy, started 29th, has already moved up to fourth. His best previous finish at Indianapolis, a 20th place back in 1992.
1: And let's quickly check in at the Clarion Infield Care Center with Howdy Bell. Howdy, we've got about 10-15 seconds. A recap on the injury to a Hornish crew member?
14: Yes, when they were pushing the car back to the garage area to work on it, one of the crew members, J.A.Y. Bryan, fell down, lacerated his head. He's been treated and released here at the Clarion Emergency Medical Center.
1: We're going back to Green Flag Racing. We'll score 99 laps complete this time by one lap away from being the halfway point. Thomas Schechter is the leader there in turn number one.
6: Almost halfway home, and Schechter is halfway home in the lead. The number six car of Gilden Barron jumped into the spot as they head toward that second turn over there.
18: There is now just one lap car between the leader, Schechter, and second place to Farron, and it's the car of Robbie Buell. Thomas Schechter is out in front.
7: Thomas Schechter starts to pull away quite handily from Robbie Buell, who again has the car that's a lap down to Gilles DeFerrin. DeFerrin's got about five car lengths between he and Buell.
8: Big lead for Thomas Schechter. He led laps 33 through 63, and now he leads at the halfway mark.
1: Thomas Schechter really airing it out. This time by, he's opened up a big lead. The cross flags are shown halfway mark. Interesting to note that both Thomas Schechter and Eddie Cheever now shown running first and seventh, the Red Bull Cheever Racing teammates, and we're seeing the Infinities do exactly what we thought in the first half of the race, JP, and that's flex a little muscle. The question is, will they be around at the end of 200 laps?
17: That's always a question at this point in their development program, but they are strong while they're out there running.
1: Let's give you the 100-lap rundown. Thomas Schechter is your leader. Gilles DeFerrin runs second. Scott Sharp is third. Paul Tracy is fourth. Michael Andretti is fifth. Elio Castroneves is sixth. Eddie Cheever runs seventh. Felipe Giafone is eighth. Alex Barron is ninth. Jeff Ward is tenth. Richie Hearn is 11th. Robbie Gordon is 12th. Buddy Lazier is 13th. And those cars are all on the lead lap. Robbie Buell runs 14th. It is Allanser Jr. running 15th. Laurent Radon is 16th. Ayrton Dari runs 17th. Ari Leyendijk is 18th. George Mack is 19th. Then Kenny Breck, who runs in 20th. Billy Boat is 21st. Sarah Fisher, 22nd. Raul Boisel, 23rd. Dario Franchitti is 24th. Shige Hattori is 25th. Max Pappas is shown in 26th place. Tony Kanaan is out of the race, currently shown in 27th place. Rick Treadway out of the race, currently shown in 28th place. Sam Hornish Jr. back in the race, currently shown in 29th place. All of these drivers are out of the race. Jimmy Vassar shown in 30th place. Bruno Junqueira shown in 31st place. Mark Dismore, 32nd place. And Greg Ray shown in 33rd place as the 86-500 continues. Mike King and the entire Indianapolis Motor Speedway Radio Network crew back at the 86th running of the Indianapolis 500-mile race. 13 cars run on the lead lap, and Donald Davidson, we can now assign some finishing positions here. We've got a half dozen cars out of the race, and we'll get to Donald in just a couple of moments. Thomas Schechter is the leader. We'll recap all of this for you in just a second. Rick Treadway stands by with Chuck Marlowe in the garage area.
5: Well, Rick, things didn't get off to too good a start here today, I know, but you really worked hard out there. You're pushing the car up to 19th, and then it happened.
19: Yeah, it was just a shame. The Sprint Kyocera Airlink Enterprise car was really handling incredibly. We were running speeds as fast as the leaders, and the crew, Treadway Hubbard Racing, did an incredible job setting up the car. And yeah, the car felt good. It's just an unfortunate situation. I guess there was a bunch of yellow in between turns 3 and 4, and there was no yellow flags, and all of a sudden a bunch of cars started spinning and crashing and getting sideways, and I really didn't have anywhere to go. I tried to keep it off the wall and just couldn't quite do it due to the marbles on the track.
5: Well, we're glad to see you're healthy, Rick. Thank you very much. A very disappointed Rick Treadway in his garage.
1: Okay, JP, JR, we're taking a look at our... the cars on the lead lap, and it's kind of interesting that the field is split in terms of where they are with their pit window. We see Thomas Schechter, Gilles DeFerrin, Scott Sharp, Michael Andretti, Paul Tracy, and Eddie Cheever are top six. It has been 27 laps since their last pit stop. Felipe Giafone, on the other hand, along with Alex Barron, Jeff Ward, Robbie Gordon, and Richie Hearn, along with Buddy Lazier, all running on the lead lap. Those guys all made their last pit stop some 10 to 12 laps later than these guys. So they have only been on the track for 16 laps, where the other guys have run 27 laps. Can that play into this, a 10-lap cushion one way or the other?
4: Plays to the window of an opportunity. If they get a caution a little later on in the race, we have another caution, and they are getting close to their pit window, it will work in their favor because they'll be able to come in on the caution and take advantage of that. So it's just part of the game. You know, you roll the dice and see what you get. The teams that are ready to stop may have to do it on the green, and that is never good.
1: Well, once again, your top 10, Thomas Schechter, Gilles DeFerrin, Scott Sharp. They're your top three, and certainly Scott Sharp deserves a mention. After what happened to him last year, Scott Sharp has run a very level-headed race here today, finds himself in the top three, and it seems like every veteran that you talk to says you simply stick around until lap 150. That's when you go racing, those final 50 laps. So we're going to wait and see what Scott Sharp has. Could be that maybe that Delphi Automotive Systems car hasn't really shown us what he's got yet. Michael Andretti runs fourth. Paul Tracy is fifth. Eddie Cheever is sixth. Felipe Giafone is seventh. Elio Castroneves is eighth. Alex Barron is ninth. And Jeff Ward is tenth. Let's do a quick check of the speeds if we can. And we can tell you that last time by our leader, Thomas Schechter, turned a lap at 224.099 miles an hour. Second place, Gilles DeFerrin at 223.114. Scott Sharp at 219.504. Michael Andretti at 220.273. And Paul Tracy at 220.804. back at the Indianapolis Motor Speedway. The 86 500 continues. We're showing 114 laps complete for our lead is Thomas Schechter. Thomas Schechter, Donald Davidson, interestingly enough, the first South African to ever run here at the Indianapolis 500-mile race.
3: There is more than that. He's the youngest male in the race. He's 21 years and 7 months, and if you're interested in astrology and so forth, the oldest driver in the race is Ari Leyendijk. Sarah Fisher is the youngest driver. Thomas Schechter is the youngest male. Leyendijk and Schechter have the same birthday, September the 21st. If Thomas Schechter was to win, not only would he be the first South African to win, he'd be the first South African in the race, he would also be the youngest ever winner, Troy Ruttman, 22 years, 1 month, 19 days. That could be a stat of the past if Thomas Schechter wins.
1: Interestingly enough, his father, 1979 World Driving Champion Jody Schechter, is here to watch today's race.
3: Well, I believe that's the first time on the grounds. I mean, he did not compete here, and I'm not aware that he was ever here, even as a spectator or as a visitor at any time of the rest of the year.
1: So Thomas Schechter is the leader with Infinity Power. Chevrolet Power owns the second, third, fourth, and fifth place spots on the grid right now, at least in the standings, with Gilles DeFerrin, Scott Sharp, Michael Andretti, and Paul Tracy. Eddie Cheever with Infinity Power runs sixth. Then Felipe Giafone with Chevy Power. 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And Richie Hearn with Chevy Power. So that's your top 10 right now as it stands. Adam Alexander standing by with Larry Blair. Adam.
2: Well, we talk about Thomas Schechter, one of the hot rookies. Another one is Alex Barron, team owner Larry Blair. You guys have looked awfully good, picking up several spots from 26th into the top 10. How's the car?
20: Well, Red Black Blair Racing Team's doing really well. We've been benefiting here from some good pit strategy and solid driving by on behalf of Alex.
2: You guys last pitted at lap 92. What can we expect the rest of the way from a pit standpoint out of you guys?
20: We should stay in sync with the leader on these pit stops.
2: They started in the 26th position, but they made up several spots. Alex Barron currently running ninth in his rookie season at Indianapolis.
1: So Thomas Schechter being shown as the leader with 117 laps complete. Gilles DeFerrin runs second. Scott Sharp is third. Michael Andretti is fourth. Paul Tracy is fifth. The differential right now as we watch Robbie Buell, and it looks like Thomas Schechter. Is that Schechter that he just pulled up on the rear wing up?
4: That was Schechter, yeah. But it was Sarah Fisher in the
1: Sarah
4: car
1: Fisher,
4: that looks just
1: okay.
4: Like Buell.
1: Yeah, instead of the Buell machine. So Schechter now pulling up on the rear wing of Sarah Fisher. Sarah currently shown in 22nd place. Thomas Schechter working on a 1.8-second lead. Gilles DeFerrin runs second. Scott Sharp finds himself in third place, but 12.3 seconds behind the leaders. Michael Andretti runs fourth, 15.6 seconds back. Paul Tracy runs in fifth place, 16.1 seconds back. Very quickly, we'll check the speeds and see how our leaders are running. Schechter, last time by as he negotiates lap traffic, significantly slower than he was a couple of laps earlier when he was running with no one in front of him. Schechter, last time by at 213.284 miles an hour. We continue to keep an eye on some of the racing on the track. We also want to say welcome to Kurt Ritter. Kurt is the general manager for Chevrolet, and of course Chevrolet hoping to park the bow tie in victory lane here this weekend. Kurt, we talked with Sam Hornish Jr. last night. He was obviously one of the heavy favorites, but he made the brush with the wall in turn four. I know that's a bit of a disappointment for you guys.
21: Well, it really was. Sam was one of those competitors out there that I think had a real chance to win. But he'll be back. We have a lot of faith in him, and he's a great young man.
1: Kurt, the bottom line right now is Chevy still has 8 of the top 10 slots as far as the Chevy Power goes, but you're chasing down one of those Infinity Power machines that Thomas Schechter at the wheel.
21: Well, it's a good race out there, but with 8 of them in the top 10, I like our chances as the race progresses here.
1: A lot of the fans here obviously liking what they saw today in that 2003 Corvette that paced the race with Jim Caviezel at the wheel.
21: Well, I'll tell you, the Corvette, 50 years young today, or will be, it's one of those legends of the track.
1: Kurt, stand by with us just a second as we see our leader, Thomas Schechter, has peeled off the racetrack with 121 laps complete. Here comes Thomas Schechter to the Red Bull Cheever Racing Pit. He is in. Adam Alexander is there.
2: He last pitted at lap 80, so he's got 31 laps on this set of tires and this load of fuel. This is a routine pit stop. They come in, more tires and gas. The rookie has put on a show a day. His crew is putting on a show as well. Thomas Schechter down
1: nice stop for the Red Bull Chiba Racing team. JR, he really lit him up as he got out of there. He made sure he got some heat in those tires.
4: Yes, he did. He has a great deal of talent, and he's very good at testing. I was here during his rookie test. It was incredible to watch him work.
1: Donald?
3: Gilles DeFerrin now takes the lead with Scott Sharp running second. So DeFerrin is now back in the lead. He led the race last year and finished second. And it looks like he's poised for a top three finish again. Michael Andretti goes to second, and he came all the way from the back.
1: So Gilles DeFerrin is shown as the leader with 122 laps complete. We see Sarah Fisher on pit lane as she makes her stop. Thomas Schechter has now led 60 laps out of the 122 that we have run. He has led nearly half. Michael Andretti shown second. Scott Sharp is third. Eddie Cheever now picks up fourth place, and Paul Tracy is fifth. Kurt Ritter visiting with us, the general manager for Chevrolet. And, of course, the bow tie makes its reappearance here and in the Indy Racing League in 2002 for the first time. And, Kurt, I know you guys have been very happy with the performance of this engine up to this point, 4-0 in Indy Racing League competition coming into the 500.
21: Well, we're just happy to be back here in Indy Racing. It's, been quite a while for us before we got back here. But right now, I'll tell you, we're just thrilled to be back here in the greatest spectacle in racing.
1: Kurt, thanks so much for being with us. I know you're going to want to enjoy the rest of the race, and we're going to look forward to maybe seeing you guys down there in Victory Lane. You never know.
21: Well, thank you very much for having me.
1: Thank you very much for coming by. And, of course, our thanks to Chevrolet for being a great partner with the Indy Racing League. Let's go to Jim Murphy at the South End to get an update on Michael Andretti.
20: Michael Andretti in and out routine service, kind of leisurely, 17 and a half seconds. Robbie Buell came in trouble with the right rear. The tire came off. He is sitting there balanced on three wheels. They've now got it underway. But Robbie Buell, his day just went from bad to worse.
1: Well, we're watching the 22 car. That is Kenny Breck in the singular car. That is Robbie Gordon make their way through turn number one. Boy, they're really picking them up, putting them down there, Bake.
7: It's just been get in line and hope you don't get your doors blown off. They're already in the second corner, hitting down the back straightaway right now.
1: And we see Gilles DeFerrin on pit lane. So our leader is in. Gilles DeFerrin, it had been 43 laps since his last stop. But remember, we did have a lot of yellow flag laps there. Gilles DeFerrin, 60 miles an hour down the pit lane. He's in his pit stall. And the question is, yeah, Jim Murphy, you're there.
20: Gilles DeFerrin into the attention of the Marlboro team Penske. They're going to be over the wall. Meanwhile, Helio Castroneves will be expected in just a moment. They take him down off the jacks, fueling up Gilles DeFerrin. They're going to get him away. Remember, he had very fast stops in the pit stop contest. That was 9.5 seconds. Meanwhile, here comes Helio Castroneves on cue to my left. You can see there's all kinds of oil and debris and mud, or not mud, but rather grease just spewing on the side of the car. Very, very dirty day out there. Off the jacks, everything looks normal. They're waiting for the fuel to full load. He's underway. That's Helio Castroneves.
1: So Helio Castroneves will be away. He'll rejoin the fray with 126 laps complete. Now for your leader, Scott Sharp. So Scott Sharp reassumes the point here at the 86th Indianapolis 500-mile race. Felipe Giafone shown in second place. Richie Hearn is third. And Alex Barron runs fourth. Robbie Gordon has moved into the top five at the 86th Indianapolis 500. We pause 10 seconds for station identification. Celebrating 50 years of excellence in motorsports radio, this is the Indianapolis Motor Speedway Radio Network. Mike King and the entire Indianapolis Motor Speedway Radio Network crew bringing you live coverage of the 86th running of the greatest spectacle in racing, the Indianapolis 500-mile race. 130 laps are now shown complete. Alex Barron is the leader. Thomas Schechter runs second. Gilles DeFerrin is third. Let's start our series of pit recaps because we did have an awful lot of guys stop under green. We'll start with Jim Murphy on the south end.
20: Felipe Giafone was scored as the leader when he brought his car to the attention of the crew. 7 seconds later, he was on his way back out with a full set of tires, a full tank of fuel. His clutch is getting pretty warm. You could hear the car grab. He almost stalled it twice, but he was doing a footbox with Tusi, and he kept that engine lit. Let's go up the other end of the pits to Adam Alexander. And the leader is on the pit lane, Alex Barron in front of his crew. It's been an incredible ride for the rookie. It's going to be a four-tire stop and fuel at lap 131, the last time they were in at lap 92. So far, so good to stop. They're going to make an adjustment to the rear wing. Alex Barron is away, 13.74 seconds. Now let's go to the north end.
2: into the pit lane, and Kim Morris.
9: A clean 11-second stop for Robbie Gordon. They took one turn out of the front wing on the Menard Childress machine under the watchful eye of Richard Childress. Buddy Lazier was also in for an 11-second stop. He says his car is real loose.
1: So as we continue, green flag stops with 131 laps complete. Alex Barron shown as the leader. Now we see, as everyone begins to cycle through, we see Barron begin to drop back in the field as he completes his stop and gets back up to speed. Thomas Schechter has reassumed the point, and Thomas Schechter is the leader once again. It has been 11 laps since his last stop. Gilles DeFerrin runs second. Paul Tracy is third. Let's give you a full field rundown with 132 laps now shown complete. Thomas Schechter is your leader. Gilles DeFerrin runs second. Paul Tracy is shown in third place. Michael Andretti is fourth. Scott Sharp runs fifth. Felipe Giafone is sixth. Eddie Cheever runs seventh. Elio Castroneves is eighth. Robbie Gordon is ninth. Richie Hearn is tenth. Alex Barron runs in third. Alex Barron runs in 11th place. Buddy Lazier is 12th. 13th place belongs to Jeff Ward. 14th place to Al Unser Jr. Kenny Breck runs in 15th place. Ayrton Dari runs 16th. Ari Leyendijk is 17th. George Mack is 18th. Robbie Buell runs 19th. Laurent Redon is 20th. Billy Boat is 21st. Dario Franchitti runs 22nd. Raul Boisel runs 23rd. Sarah Fisher is 24th. Shige Hattori is 25th. Max Papa is shown in 26th place. Sam Hornish Jr. is 27th. And Donald Davidson, we can now assign finishing positions to a handful of drivers that are in the 28th through the 33rd slot.
3: Okay, Mike, certainly. In 28th place will be Tony Kanaan. 29th, Rick Treadway. 30th, Jimmy Vassar. 31st, Bruno Junqueira. 32nd, Mark Dismore. And 33rd, Greg Ray. And you know, starting on the front row hasn't worked out very well this year. There are a number of years where starting on the front row is not necessarily the place to start. At the moment, we've got Bruno Junqueira, the pole sitter, is out in 31st. Raul Boisel is running, but he's 23rd. The most successful of the front row qualifiers thus far, Robbie Buell, and he's running a distant 19th, two laps behind.
1: Well, we'd like to say welcome to all of you today listening to us in White Sulphur Springs, West Virginia on WSLW AM in San Diego, California, the home of Alex Barron on XTRA AM in Daytona Beach, Florida on WNDB AM in Juneau, Alaska on KINY AM and on WIBC AM here in Indianapolis. And to our shortwave listeners around the world, we'd like to say hello to you, those of you listening to us on the LaSalle Broadcasting Network. Back at the Indianapolis Motor Speedway, Scott Sharp was running in the top five when we left you, but Adam Alexander, that is not the case anymore. It looks like the engine cowling is coming off.
2: Yeah, they pulled off the cover on the engine. Scott Sharp has pulled the steering wheel off his Delphi Chevrolet. He still sits in the machine with his helmet on, but it does not look good for Kelly Racing. We'll see what the exact problem is. The crew working on the machine right now. Such a good day for Scott Sharp after such a rough day a year ago, but unfortunately it looks like all the good run for the Delphi Chevrolet will be all for naught, losing several laps as he sits idle on the pit lane.
1: So disappointment again for Scott as he comes into this race trying to erase the memory of last year, 1 year ago when he was the pole sitter, wound up in the turn one wall before a single lap had been completed. Certainly was running what appeared to be, JR, a smart race, but smart racers can't do anything to overcome an ailing engine.
4: Now, he was in the right position, working his way, holding, biding his time. Everything looked good. Suddenly something goes wrong in the car, and it's into the pits. Now they're pushing it away, heading down toward Gasoline Alley.
1: So Scott Sharp will make his way to the garage area. We'll see if Howdy may be able, or Chuck may be able, to get some more information on the problem there. Let's go back downstairs to Adam Alexander. Adam, you got more information?
2: The official word in Scott Sharp's pit is they have blown the motor. So a great run going for Scott Sharp in the top five all day long. But unfortunately, this month of May will end with disappointment for Tom Kelly, Scott Sharp, and the team.
1: 140 laps now being shown complete. And Thomas Schechter, JP, Johnny Parsons Jr., this guy, 21 years old, and he is really stretching it out. We have seen some incredible moves on the track. And it appears that Thomas Schechter is thinking right now that he can't be touched. He's invincible on the racetrack and can pretty much do whatever he wants. A 3.3-second lead on second place Joe DeFerrin, and he just continues to draw it out.
17: I tell you, he's been thrilling to watch, Mike. I watched him going into turn one underneath George Mack and slid right up underneath somebody's rear wing, lost the grip to the front end, got out in the gray, and somehow saved it. I mean, he's making some very daring moves out there, and Joe DeFerrin is doing real good hanging in because it's a real problem with traffic. They're getting right through him, though, because there's a lot of parity, a lot of in horsepower down the straightaway. So you're not going to do much passing down the straightaway.
1: Well, even though we have 10 cars that remain on the lead lap, Alex Barron being the final car on the lead lap, he finds himself 28 seconds down to the leader, Thomas Schechter. The 10 cars on the lead lap, Schechter your leader, Gilles DeFerrin runs second, Paul Tracy is third, Michael Andretti is fourth, Felipe Giafone is fifth, Eddie Cheever runs sixth, Elio Castroneves is seventh, Robbie Gordon is eighth, Richie Hearn is ninth, and Alex Barron is 10th. So that's the way they run with 142 laps complete. Green flag is out, and we continue to turn laps at Indianapolis in the 86 500-mile race. Thomas Schechter is beginning to pull away from the field. Schechter last time by, turning a lap at 222.389 miles an hour. Gilles DeFerrin, on the other hand, must contend with lap traffic, and that lap traffic is certainly holding him up. Now DeFerrin finds himself trailing Schechter by 8.6 seconds. We've had 14 lead changes today. It's been an exciting Indianapolis 500-mile race with 145 laps complete. Let's check in with Jim Murphy downstairs on pit road.
20: Michael Andretti has just gotten past Paul Tracy on the track, and that has raised a few eyebrows down here in pit lane. Why? Because Michael Andretti has reported a vibration in the corner for his car. So normally when that happens, the driver begins to go backwards, and instead Michael Andretti's going the other way. Tell you what, they're confused, but they'll take it. Michael Andretti on the move.
1: So we'll keep our eye on Michael Andretti. Once again, you might remember earlier in the race, he survived what could have been disaster when Bruno Junqueira's engine let go in front of him in turn three. We'll keep our eye out for Michael Andretti as the race continues here at Indianapolis. Back at the Indianapolis Motor Speedway, Michael Andretti, Paul Tracy, and Felipe Giafone. It looks like they're going to go at it pretty well with each other there, Chris Denary.
8: Yes, they are. Thomas Schechter has gone to the pits, but Michael Andretti passes your position there. He has a nice lead there ahead of the lap car, and then Paul Tracy.
1: Well, you got Michael Andretti, then the lap car of Laurent Redon, then you've got the Paul Tracy machine of Felipe Giafone. Let's go downstairs to Adam Alexander. Our leader is in.
2: Thomas Schechter is in his pits. He's got the car up on the jacks. Four tires are on. Fuel is in. He's down and away, and just over 12 seconds. A great stop for the rookie, Thomas Schechter. The last time he had come onto the pit line was lap 121. This pit stop comes at lap 150. If you do the math, they've been stopping about every 29 to 31 laps. One more stop for Thomas Schechter, and he may be drinking the milk at Indianapolis.
1: Boy, Thomas Schechter and Eddie Cheever predicted earlier this year that Schechter would have an opportunity to win this race, the 86 running of the Indianapolis 500. But right now, it is Gilles DeFerrin who is assumed the lead here at the Indianapolis Motor Speedway. Michael Andretti runs second, and Paul Tracy is third with 151 laps complete. We continue under green here at the Indianapolis Motor Speedway. We're back at the Indianapolis Motor Speedway. It's the 86th Indianapolis 500-mile race. Gilles DeFerrin is shown as the leader. Paul Tracy currently shown in second place. Felipe Giafone is third. Eddie Cheever is fourth. Let's go to Jim Murphy for a recap of Michael Andretti's stop.
20: Michael Andretti came to the attention of the crew two laps ago, in and out, 13.3 seconds. The last time around, he stalled the engine briefly. This time, it was clean.
1: Okay, now let's go to Kim Morris. Kim, you've got a recap of action on the north end.
9: Actually, we're waiting for Richie Hearn to bring his grill to go machine in. I just spoke with Sam Schmidt. He told me there will be no changes on this car. It's been a very quiet run for Richie Hearn today, but if you notice, he's been running in seven, so a good run for him at Indy.
1: Well, we see the Team Green machine of Paul Tracy in and out, the Big Gulp G-Force. Looks like a pretty routine stop as Paul Tracy rejoins the fray. Gilles DeFerrin being shown as the leader with 155 laps complete. Eddie Cheever will now come in. Eddie Cheever, who runs in third place, shown in third, and he is set to come in as well. So the Red Bull Cheever Racing machine, the 1998 winner of the Indianapolis 500, making his way slowly down pit lane. Pit speed is 60 miles an hour. Jim Murphy, pick him up.
12: Here comes Eddie Cheever into view. He'll move it over to the left side of the pit lane, hit the marks. Those tapes are really getting worn. A little bit slow getting up on the jacks. They get the fuel rig in. Eddie Cheever was third place when he came into the attention of his crew. Things going well, but not great. That's the best way to put it. It's a little bit slow. 14 seconds and away.
1: Laron Redon and Michael Andretti go side by side, nearly touch tires. Michael Andretti having to go below the yellow line. Jim Murphy, as he exits the pit lane, let's go to Jerry Baker in one. Baker, did Michael Andretti have to go completely below the yellow line in order to avoid the mishap?
0: Well, he didn't have to go totally below the line, Mike, but he got a little bit scary up here, and that's not the first time we have seen that situation today. Everybody's trying to get out, get a position if they can while coming out of the pit, and it's getting a little scary up here, and we'll get more so, I assume, as the afternoon wears on.
1: Well, we're expecting leader Gilles Deferrin to pit any time. It has been 32 laps since his last stop, and we'll keep our eye out for Gilles Deferrin. We'd like to say welcome to John Fiedler. John is the chief executive officer of Borg Warner Incorporated, and of course, John, no one wants your trophy any more than Thomas Schechter and all the rest of the guys right now. Felipe Giafone runs out front. We can see the Borg Warner trophy down there right now on display, and it's a brilliant in the bright sunshine. Welcome back to Indianapolis, and this is a very special trophy.
10: Thank you very much, Mike, and it sure is exciting here today. Still, anybody in this field can be down there with me winning that trophy in the next few laps.
1: I know you had a big day yesterday at the public drivers meeting where there were thousands of fans on hand, and you presented the baby Borgs to Roger Penske and Elio Castroneves. That's always a special moment.
10: That was, especially since it was Roger's 11th one that he'd won as an owner, and Helio, of course, is a special guy.
1: You know, when did the baby Borg, when was it first presented?
10: We started the baby Borg in the mid-80s. Of course, the trophy itself goes back to 1936, but we felt that the owners and the drivers should have something to take home for their mantelpiece, and the regular trophy is a little big, as you know.
1: Exactly, as we know, and it's been down there on display at the Yard of Bricks there at the start-finish line. Now, John, you will be in the victory circle making the presentation here in probably about an hour or so.
10: Just in a few more minutes, and like I say, it could be any one of these great racers. Fantastic day. The best racers are here, and it's a fine day.
1: Well, John, we certainly appreciate Borg Warner, the Borg Warner Trophy, one of the legendary trophies in all of sports, but certainly in motorsports. Great to have you here, and we'll look for you down there in Victory Lane.
10: Thank you, Mike, and I'm headed down there right now.
1: Okay, John Fiedler, the CEO of Borg Warner Incorporated, and that baby Borg, I tell you what, that is one coveted trophy by these drivers, and to get your likeness on the Borg Warner Trophy, one of the great dreams. Let's go downstairs to Adam Alexander. Adam.
12: Two of the guys we expected to be front runners today, the drivers for Team Penske. They finished 1-2 a year ago. They just came in and made their next to last stops of the day. Elio Castroneves, 12.1 seconds. Gilles Deferrin comes in. He makes a stop at 11.7 seconds. One stop to go. Watch Team Penske as we head down the final stretch of the 86th Indianapolis 500. Now let's go to the south end of the pit lane and Jim Murphy. Jim Murphy's here, as is Felipe Giafone. They're over the wall. This will be his next to the last stop as well. He has scored second place right now. He's got the fuel in. Our tires on there waiting for the rest of the fuel. They wait. There it is. He bubbles up a full load. He's away. 12 seconds.
1: So he is away. A good stop for Felipe Giafone. Alex Baron once again reassumes the lead here at the Indianapolis Motor Speedway. And we are now showing 17 lead changes among 8 different drivers here this afternoon. So it has been very busy indeed. 162 laps complete for our leader. Very quickly to the north end of the pit lane and Kim Morris.
9: Buddy Lazier is coming in. He's currently running in third position. You know, he was battling a loose condition early on in the race. They seem to have worked that out. He has brought his car down pit road. The Coors Light machine has stopped. They are taking on tires. They are taking on fuel now for Buddy Lazier, and it looks like he will be down and away in a 12-second stop for Buddy Lazier in this Ron Hemmelgarten crew.
1: So the 1996 Indy 500 champion. He is in contention to make it two here at the Brickyard. So Buddy Lazier rolls back onto the track on the Himmelgarn racing machine. Now let's go to Adam Alexander.
2: And we're getting set for Alex Barron to make his way to the pit lane. Once again, as it recycles around, he has taken the lead. The rookie at Indianapolis has been so impressive, starting back in the pack, making his way into the top 10, and staying there for the latter part of this race. At lap 163, he will be making his next to last stop of the day.
1: Okay, so we'll keep our eye out for Alex Barron. He has shown as the leader. He last pitted 32 laps earlier. Second place belongs to Thomas Schechter. Third place to Paul Tracy. And we see Felipe Giafone. They're trying to chase each other down in turn number one. Now they head to Kevin Lee in turn two.
18: As they come through two, we see a pass as Paul Tracy gets to the inside of a lap car of Sarah Fisher. They still got a long ways to go before they can catch up with the leaders at this point.
1: So we will keep our eye on the lead pack. Alex Barron with 164 laps complete is the leader. Let's go to Chuck Marlowe in the garage area. Chuck.
5: In the garage area with Scott Sharp. He's talking to some other media right now. Let's see if we can pick up the conversation.
11: You know, we just

0: It's Adam Alexander.
1: Alex Barron, what should be making his next to last stop of the day. His last stop came at lap 31. We're currently showing lap 165 on the board. A slight adjustment to the rear wing. Four tires and fuel. They're making sure they get in every ounce of fuel. He's away in 14.4 seconds. Alex Barron is a guy to watch on fuel mileage. With 35 laps remaining in the race, they're a team who may have a chance to try and go the distance.
0: And I agree with you 100%. I believe Alex Barron is one of the drivers that could go the distance with 35 remaining here at the Indianapolis 500. Back at the Indianapolis Motor Speedway, it's the 86th Indianapolis 500. Thomas Schechter working on about 11-second lead, but now we're watching the battle between Paul Tracy and Felipe Giafone. This is the battle for second place as they cross the Art of Bricks. Felipe Giafone goes to the inside of Tracy and wide.
2: That's that right front wheel up against the back left wheel, but does not make it stick. So Tracy hangs on to the number two spot through the short chute into turn two.
3: Paul Tracy's never finished better than 20th here before the Indianapolis 500. In his fifth start, he's in second place, and he holds off Felipe Giafone through two.
4: A likable young man, Felipe Giafone, the young Brazilian, trying to get the measure of Paul Tracy. Tracy, still a return to the Indianapolis Motor Speedway. He leads Giafone into four.
5: He's in that big gulp team green car, 26 green and white. He's got a three-car lead over Giafone.
0: So here comes Paul Tracy across the Art of Bricks, completing 170 laps, and the lead is 8.3 seconds for Thomas Schechter, but only a tenth of a second separating Tracy and Giafone in one.
2: They've already gone by me, Mike. Here they come right here. We looked away for just a moment. They are gone. They're already in the back straightaway, for crying out loud. Oh, here they come.
4: At the midway point of the back straightaway, starting to set up for three. Giafone is right in the tire tracks of Paul Tracy, already in the short chute of the north end.
5: It's just about a car length lead for Paul Tracy as they're down along the white line. Tracy on the outside, Giafone right behind him down the straightaway.
0: So Felipe Giafone trying to pull to the rear wing of Paul Tracy down the front straight across the Art of Bricks. Jerry Baker in front of you and wide.
2: And Giafone has made up a little bit of distance. He's probably six or seven car lengths back and closing up even tighter through the short chute. Now about three car lengths back into turn two.
3: There's one lap car in front of the second and third place cars. That's Ari Leyendijk. It's still Paul Tracy holding off Felipe Giafone as they head north.
4: Felipe trying to set him up. He looks low, dives underneath Paul Tracy, heads toward the white line. Giafone makes the pass and makes it stick in turn three.
5: And Giafone now opens up some room about five car lengths ahead of Paul Tracy as he heads out of four.
0: So Paul Tracy gives up the second spot to Felipe Giafone, and just like that, Giafone opens it up to about a 10-car length margin. Felipe Giafone runs second behind Thomas Schechter. Paul Tracy is third. The 86 500 continues. Mike King and the entire Indianapolis Motor Speedway Radio Network crew back at the 86th running of the Indianapolis 500, and the yellow flag is out for the fourth time of the afternoon. This one for our leader, Thomas Schechter. Chris Denary, you saw it. What exactly happened to Thomas Schechter as he was making his way around the track with a comfortable lead?
5: Well, he hit the outside wall, and he hit it hard, just like Sam Hornish did a little bit earlier in the day. The young driver got low and then high quickly as he exited turn four, and he hit the wall a ton, and then he skidded down the front straightaway where he ended up nearly in front of you there, Mike, in the pagoda. And again, he had a comfortable lead. There was nobody in front of him. There was no traffic to speak of, and he simply hit the wall very, very hard here coming out of four.
0: Well, there's no denying the talent that this young man possesses at the wheel of a good race car, and Thomas Schechter, it looked to be that he just might be on his way to winning the Indianapolis 500 here today, but the car now sits about 200, maybe 300 yards to our north here in the pagoda along the outside wall in the front straight, destroyed. So Thomas Schechter, the good news is okay. He walks away from this incident, but the Red Bull Cheever Racing Dallara lays crippled in the front straight here at the Indianapolis Motor Speedway. Back at the Indianapolis Motor Speedway, 25 laps remain in the 86th Indianapolis 500-mile race, and we are yellow for the fourth time of today's race for a single-car incident involving rookie Thomas Schechter. He had done such a great job in that Red Bull Cheever Racing Infinity Power Dallara, but his day is done. Got high in the groove, exiting four, and

0: made mincemeat of the right side of that race car. Donald Davidson, we've got 11 drivers that are still in contention. They're still on the lead lap, and when we restart on this one, it should be very interesting indeed. A lot of cars on pit lane.
1: Well, we've got Felipe Schifoni is in the lead right now. In fact, we had several lead changes. Obviously, Thomas Schechter had led for a while there. Well, actually, 166 to 172 since the last round of pit stops. Paul Tracy showed us the leader at lap 173, if you're tracking the leaders. And then Felipe Giafone went to the lead at 174. We're now on lap 176. We believe there are 11 cars on the lead lap. And take a look at Thomas Schechter's car as he comes by you, Mike.
0: Yeah, it's a real mess there on the right side. And as Chris Denary said, he hit it a lick as the car drifted high in turn number four. So it will go back on the hook under yellow at the Indianapolis Motor Speedway. We're showing 100. And we've got a problem in one, Jerry Baker.
2: Somebody has lost a wheel. It came off as it came out of the pits. We think it is Gilles DeFerrin in the number three car. Or second, yeah, it is DeFerrin. He came out in the sixth car. And apparently the wheel was not on tight. It is now sitting, if you will, standing in the entry lane. All the cars have gotten around it, and they're okay.
0: How about that? Boy, this race has taken so many twists and turns. Boy, this thing's going to be nicknamed the pretzel when we're done. This is unbelievable. Let's go downstairs. What? How uncommon is an occurrence like this with the Marlboro Team Penske guys? Downstairs to Adam Alexander.
3: Yeah, they're in complete disbelief down here. We saw these two teams simply put on a show, a clinic, if you will, on Thursday afternoon in the Pit Stop Challenge. The last thing you would think, especially under the yellow late in the race at Indianapolis, is a problem like that for Gilles DeFerrin. But they're going to make their way back down the pit lane, repair the problem, and send him back out. But obviously, a guy who was major league in contention has lost an opportunity here.
0: So Gilles DeFerrin, who was running third, loses the right rear as he comes out after his stop, and he will have to return. Yet another twist in this 86 running of the Indianapolis 500. Back at the Indianapolis Motor Speedway on a beautiful May day. And this is one 500 that's going to be remembered for years to come for the many twists and turns that it has taken. Two times today, our leader has gone out of the race, and the most recent being Thomas Schechter. But also today, we saw Tony Kanaan go out while he was leading. So very interesting indeed. Elio Castroneves being shown as the leader with 178 complete. Alex Barron runs second. Felipe Giafone is third. We had just told you before we went to break that Gilles DeFerrin had lost the left rear on his machine. They had replaced it. He is back in once again. Adam Alexander, is he down there? Adam, are you there?
3: Yeah, he came in. What they did the first time, Mike, is they added that left rear tire. This time they felt like perhaps there was some problem with the tires. They wanted to get a full, fresh set. So DeFerrin has come back in the pit lane. They put a little more fuel in the machine. They've got four fresh tires on it. He is down and away. Obviously, major problems down here for Team Penske.
0: We have seen 21 lead changes take place during the 86 running of the 500 among 10 different drivers. Thomas Schechter, Bruno Genchera, Tony Kanaan, Gilles DeFerrin, Felipe Giafone, Scott Sharp, Alan Sir Jr., Alex Barron, Paul Tracy, and now our new leader, Elio Castroneves. Downstairs to Jim Murphy.
4: Felipe Giafone led the parade onto pit lane here a few laps ago, and Giafone took fuel only. Now remember, at the beginning of the day, we were so concerned about tire wear that guys were talking about going short stops because the tires would wear out. Well, they've gone completely the other way. Now Felipe Giafone is going to try to two-stint it to finish this race.
0: Okay, Jim, we'll see how it plays out. Certainly interesting. Well, we told you, and we had an opportunity at the start of today's race to talk to Jim Caviezel before he strapped himself into the Corvette pace car. Well, now he joins us in the booth, and, man, this has been some kind of day. So what's your first 500 like?
5: It's been great. Taking it out and doing the pace car, all I have to do is remember to turn left and 12 times and I'll be all right.
0: And, so apparently Johnny Rutherford was a pretty good teacher.
5: Yes, he was.
0: We talked about it last night. Did you look in that rearview mirror and see those 33 cars in your mirror and think, what the heck am I doing?
5: Yeah, it was like 33 mean old hornets behind you. I know where Killer Bees got their sound effects.
0: Hey, your next stop, Jim, from here, when will Madison be opening around the country?
5: October. October, somewhere around the third week. third weekend.
0: I'm curious, will there be a premiere of sorts in Indiana in the Madison area, or will it be just a general release?
5: I know that there'll be a release in Madison.
0: And, of course, Madison, the upcoming movie starring Jim Caviezel, it is about the Miss Madison, the unlimited hydroplane, and, of course, that city that supported that unlimited for so very long. So what's your next stop? What's your next project?
5: That's a good question. I've been looking at them right now, and we'll see what happens. There's about like three of them I'm looking at real hard. But, until I sign on, I don't even talk about it.
0: Well, I'm curious. Now that you've experienced the 500 once, are we going to see you back here in years to come?
5: If you'll have me back.
0: We'll let you back.
5: Oh, that's great.
0: No problem. Now, I can't guarantee you we'll let you drive the pace car every year, but we will certainly welcome you back. So, Jim, hang around with us. Watch the end of the race up here, and this should be pretty neat. We're, I think, going to have us a shootout here, and, there's nothing better than a lot of guys going at it for $1.5 million, their face on the BorgWarner Trophy, and a shot at immortality. So hang around. Jim, great job today.
5: Thank you very much.
0: Great job today. Okay, let's go downstairs to Kim Morris. Kim, what's it? Well, no, first let's go to Howdy Bell back at the Clarion Infield Medical Health Center.
6: We're standing here with Thomas Schechter. I know when we were at the media tour, you were so high for the month of May. You had a wonderful month here. Let's first of all tell everybody how you are physically.
7: I'm fine.
6: Okay. The Infiniti engine today.
7: It was great. It was good. We were powerful the whole way through.
6: What caused your problem out there?
7: I don't know. Mid-corner. I don't want to say that anything broke when I'm not for certain, but I turned mid-corner. All of a sudden, the car just went straight. I had no control of the car whatsoever. So we have to have a look at it. It's a really unfortunate. We're in a position to win, but we'll be back for Texas.
6: We'll look forward to seeing you. Good luck the rest of the year, bud.
7: Thank you.
6: Thank you. Now back to you, Mike.
0: Well, it was a heck of a drive by Thomas Schechter today. Absolutely no doubt about that. And the good news is for Red Bull Cheever Racing is the fact that the boss, Eddie Cheever, still has the opportunity to win this race. It would be his second. Very quickly to Kim Morris with an update on Paul Tracy.
8: Paul Tracy brought his 7-Eleven Dilar in for a 10.7 stock, tires and fuels on that. And he says his only concern now is whether Elio Castroneves can go all the way. He's betting he can't.
0: Okay, so Elio Castroneves will lead the field of the green flag with 180 laps complete. Elio Castroneves is your leader. Alex Barron runs second. Felipe Giafone is third. Paul Tracy is fourth. Eddie Cheever runs fifth. Jeff Ward is sixth. Buddy Lazier is seventh. And here they come. Paul Tracy will go side by side, and it looks like Paul Tracy will attempt to make the pass. Elio Castroneves and Felipe Giafone are your leaders. Alex Barron run third. Paul Tracy, Eddie Cheever, Jeff Ward, Buddy Lazier, Michael Andretti, Richie Hearn, and Robbie Gordon. Those cars are all on the lead lap, along with the 11th place car of Jill DeFerrin. As we watch them move down the back straight towards Mark James, Elio Castroneves, Mark, is still the leader.
9: That's right. He had Dario Franchitti get by him in that 27th car. This is the lap car. Kenny Breck, then the lap car of Al Unser, and then it's Felipe Giafone.
10: Felipe Giafone, as Mark said, has two lap cars in front of him, and right now Castroneves, last year's winner, down the front straightaway.
0: So we're taking a look now at the three car of Elio Castroneves. He's the leader. He's in front of Jerry Baker in one.
9: And the traffic is going to be a problem for those trying to catch him right now. Castroneves shows the way. Giafone runs in the number two spot. They run into the number two turn right now.
11: Castroneves has Dario Franchitti in front of him, about six or seven car lengths, but Elio Castroneves seems to have it going right now.
9: He is already setting up for turn three, and Felipe Giafone still can't clear the traffic of Al Unser Jr., your leader, setting up for turn number four.
10: And the only car in front of Castroneves is that lap car of Dario Franchitti. And Giafone really has some lap cars in front of him, including Al Unser Jr.
0: Elio Castroneves making a bid to become the first back-to-back winner at the Indianapolis Motor Speedway since Al Unser did it back in 70 and 71, as we now begin to count the final laps at the 86th Indianapolis 500. We want to say welcome to all of you listening to the 86 500 in Baltimore, Maryland on WJFK AM, in Jackson, Michigan on WKHM AM, in Butte, Montana on KBOW-AM in Fairmont, West Virginia on WMMN-AM, and in Albuquerque, New Mexico on KDEF-AM. Today's race on the American Forces Radio Network, broadcasting to the United States Armed Forces, serving in over 177 countries and aboard our ships at sea. Elio Castroneves is the leader with 13 laps remaining. Kevin Lee, he's in front of you in two.
11: Elio Castroneves, last year's winner, has the advantage right now. And there are a couple of lap cars between the second place car, Felipe Giafone, Kenny Breck, and Al Unser in the middle of that chase.
9: It's looking like Giafone's going to need some help in the way of some misfortune for Castroneves. Don't want to see that happen. Castroneves is hooked up. He's in the north end. Felipe trying to close in but can't.
10: Castroneves has a lap car behind him in Franchitti, then Al Unser Jr. He's got a lot of room between Giafone.
0: So Elio Castroneves right now, we're wondering, he has completed 30 laps, Jim Murphy, 12 laps to the finish. Can he go the distance?
4: That was the exact question I posed to Marlboro Team Penske, and the answer I got back was a grin, a chuckle, and a very nervous, it's going to be very close. Keep in mind, 8 of those laps have been run under caution. That helps a great deal. They've also had Elio Castroneves lifting the throttle at the end of the straightaway, breathing the engine, giving himself a little bit of an advantage there in the fuel department. And finally, as you mentioned, he's got some room. He doesn't have to run as fast. He's got some lap cars that will all play to his advantage. Will he make it? Only the next 12 laps will tell.
0: Johnny Parsons Jr., shades of Nazareth with Gilles DeFerrin, and the way they leaned that car up, they just couldn't make it go those final couple of laps.
12: Well, they used two different race strategies, Mike. You know, with a two-car team or more, you can do that. And Castroneves is in the same position that DeFerrin was at that race in Nazareth, and they stretched it but one lap. They had one lap short, and they're going to have to stretch it here. If they stay green, I don't see him making it, but that's part of their drama here.
0: What do you think, JR? Can he make it?
13: That's anybody's guess. Doesn't look like it from the numbers, but, you know, they're gambling, and that's sometimes you have to roll the dice.
0: Leaders off of turn number 4, Elio Castroneves. Felipe Giafone runs second, third place to Paul Tracy. As we take a look now, the 3 machine of Elio Castroneves setting up in front of Jerry Baker in 1.
2: And he still has a nice little lead. He's got a couple of lap cars. Here comes Giafone at that moment, so you can see the distance. He has a full short shoot lead. He's going into turn 2.
11: The lap car in front of him is Kenny Breck. The lap car right behind him, in fact, there are 2 of them, Dario Franchitti. Keeney is behind the leader, Elio Castroneves, but you have to go 2 cars back to get to the second place machine of Felipe Giafone.
9: 3 laps ago, it looked like Giafone was starting to close a bit, but he still can't work his way around Al Unser Jr. It's about a full turn now, the distance between first and second.
10: You're right, Mark. The gap is widening. There's a lot of space between Castroneves and Giafone. They head down the straightaway.
0: Elio Castroneves is now working on a considerable lead, and as they have mentioned, it is getting bigger by the moment. 3.34 seconds over Felipe Giafone, 3.62 seconds over Paul Tracy, the leaders in 2.
11: And as they head down to the north end now, it's still Elio Castroneves comfortably in front by more than 3 seconds.
9: Yeah, stretching it out about a quarter length of the straightaway now. Breck comes through first, then it's Castroneves, then it's Franchitti, then Unser, then Giafone.
10: There is so much space. It's Castroneves is just buffered by Breck and Franchitti, and then Giafone has a lot of work to do to get around Unser.
0: This time by Elio Castroneves, completing 192 laps. That time, 219.943 miles an hour. He's in 1.
2: Give me an idea. As Giafone enters turn 1, it is Castroneves going out of turn 2, Mike. That's how much room there is for him to play with. Right now, he's already on the back straightaway.
11: And before he can even think about catching up to Castroneves, Felipe Giafone still has 2 lap cars to deal with. He's trying to get by little Al right now.
9: Breck's starting to pull out a little bit. Castroneves, as Jim Murphy reported for the pit, starting to pull out of it a little bit. Again, still no benefit to Giafone in terms of being able to get around Al Unser Jr.
0: Oh, he picked up Elio Castroneves on the front straight, crossing the yard of Briggs. He is 7 laps away from making it 2 in a row, Jerry Baker.
2: Keep in mind that those lap cars are not playing a part at all, because right now Giafone can't even catch the lap cars. That's how strong Castroneves is. Exits turn 2.
11: And both of the lap cars seem to be going about the same pace as the leader, Elio Castroneves. Dario Franchitti, who is back in the pack, is right behind Castroneves going into 3.
9: Yeah, right in his tire tracks as they pass in front of us. Then it's about a quarter of a turn back to Al Unser Jr. and then Felipe Giafone.
10: Castroneves in that number three red and white Marlboro car is quickly down the front straightaway, and Giafone still lagging behind.
0: Marlboro team Penske, Elio Castroneves' crew dominated the pit stop competition a couple of days ago, and right now Elio is well on his way. He is six laps away, Kevin Lee, from making it two straight here at the Speedway in front of you.
11: But actually, his lead is getting a little bit shorter. It's less than 2 seconds right now, and lap traffic shouldn't be a problem for Castroneves because Breck is well out in front.
9: Kenny Breck passes in front of us, as you said, and then they're starting to bunch up a little bit. Castroneves, Frank Keady, then Unser, and then Giafone. They're starting to close the gap.
10: They are starting to close the gap. In fact, Breck has run away from Castroneves as Giafone looking to pass Unser.
0: So we will look for Felipe Giafone as Felipe Giafone moves to the rear wing of Unser Jr. They'll go side by side in turn number one. Giafone makes the pass.
2: He does indeed. Frank Keady moved over to the left side, gave him some racing room, and that's the way they'll line up going into number two.
11: Castroneves has Frank Keady right behind him, and that's the only car between the first and second place cars. Giafone is within range.
9: Giafone is more than within range now. He starts to close, and we see Frank Keady go up high on Castroneves. Giafone starting to close the gap in the north end.
10: Castroneves is not moving as quick as he was, and Giafone has him in his sights in between his Frank Keady.
0: This was a 3.5-second lead just a couple of laps ago. Now, let's take a look at the differential. It is now down to 43 hundredths of a second in one.
2: Now, there's the pass made by Giafone's going to stay in line. Still pull up to about three or four car lengths behind Castroneves.
11: Giafone looks down to the inside. He won't get him in turn two. Castroneves now has to deal with a lap car in front of him as they head down to the north side.
9: Fans on their feet as it's going underneath. Giafone starts to go underneath along with Castroneves underneath Frank Keady. Has to back out of it. Frank Keady still leading the way. Here comes Paul Tracy outside of Giafone.
10: Paul Tracy on the outside has passed Giafone. He's in second now. He's got some room. He's trying to make the
0: Paul Tracy with an incredible pass on Felipe Giafone in turn number four. Now he'll try to chase down Elio Castroneves in one.
2: And right now, Tracy is on a flat run. He got to run his teammate Brad Keady with ease. Giafone will go around him also. They're set up into turn two right now.
11: The top three cars are running 1, 2, 3. No lap traffic involved. And it's Elio Castroneves out in front of Paul Tracy.
9: Castroneves trying to get the job done. Trying to hold off this charge from Paul Tracy. Has a three-car length advantage at the end of the short chute in the north end.
10: Castroneves trying to hold off Tracy. Tracy hasn't been here since 1995. He chases down Castroneves on the straightaway.
0: As they approach the yard of bricks, less than three car lengths separate first and second place. Elio Castroneves, Paul Tracy will go to the high side in one.
2: How much fuel does he have? We're going to find out. Castroneves, then Tracy as fast as you can see it. That's the way they hit the second turn.
11: The lead is down to 2.5 car lengths. Elio Castroneves looking for two in a row. Paul Tracy has him in his sights.
9: All the qualifying struggles for Team Green, but boy, Paul Tracy looking good right now. A crash back in two as Tracy tries to make the pass.
10: Problem
9: he makes the pass in the north end. He hits George Prestonary. Action is on the speedway.
10: And Paul Tracy has made the pass. He's gotten around Castroneves.
11: Redon
10: Mikey
11: only.
10: Heads your way.
0: Paul Tracy will take the yellow flag. It looks like he will win the Indianapolis 500 as the yellow and white are displayed. Paul Tracy made the pass on the north end, and let's wait and see. According to race control, the pass will not stick. Paul Tracy will move back to second place. Elio Castroneves will be shown as the leader, we believe. We'll check on this. The pass was made on the north end of the racetrack as yellow waved on the course, so we'll have to wait and see how this will stand right now. Donald Davidson, we are seeing the yellow and white flag displayed together. The field is being shown the flag. Where do we stand okay. with this?
1: My guess would be in NASCAR, you race to the flag. We don't do that here. You revert to the previous lap, I believe. Yep. And so that'll put Elio Castroneves would be the leader. In fact, they've now waved him around into the lead with Paul Tracy in second.
0: So Prestonary, you saw a great pass up there, and it looked like Paul Tracy was going to finally get the brass ring here at the Speedway as we see the Canadian flag just now being thrown over the rail. We see the white and yellow flag waving together as Paul Tracy comes to the line. We've got Felipe Giafone. We see Sam Hornish Jr. Chris Denari, they're in front of you.
10: Yeah, here comes Elio Castro Neves. He's got the lap car of Franchitti. They're coming your way to the pagoda.
0: So the twin checkers will wave along with the yellow. The 86th Indianapolis 500-mile race belongs to Elio Castro Neves. Two in a row for Elio at the Speedway on a beautiful May day. Let's go to Adam Alexander.
4: Roger Penske celebrating for the 12th time in Indianapolis. You've done it again. Congratulations.
14: Well, it was a crazy finish there. You know, Jill, we lost the wheel, but we in there all day long. I mean, what a great run. I mean, I can't believe it, quite honestly.
4: Were you holding your breath on the fuel at the end?
14: I was holding my breath for sure.
4: Roger Penske for the 12th time wins at Indianapolis, and Elio Castro Neves now wins back-to-back at the greatest spectacle in racing.
0: Boy, what a way to complete this day. And we said we were going to call this one the pretzel, JR, and this is just one last twist.
12: The other one has it right.
0: Before this one ended.
12: That's for sure.
0: We're looking at timing and scoring, and they show Paul Tracy as the first to complete 200 laps. Of course, he remained in front. The transponder showed the lap being completed. However, it is going to go to Elio Castro Neves. As Donald mentioned, the scoring reverts back to the last completed lap, and Elio Castro Neves held the lead at that point, and because of that, when the yellow came out on the track, Elio Castro Neves maintained the lead. Let's very quickly go to Kim Morris. Kim.
8: There is an air of disbelief here in the Team Green pit. They believe they won this race. There's some communication between John Anderson and Barry Gwin. They want to see what the final word is, but they really thought they won this race.
0: Well, we're looking forward to hearing from somebody. Kim, if you can grab Barry Green, I would love to hear what he has to say. We're being told that he is on his way to protest this final standing, but apparently Elio Castro Neves has won his second straight Indianapolis 500-mile race. The crew is on the wall, and you know what's coming next, folks. He's going to stop it at the Yard of Bricks right on the start-finish line. Elio Castro Neves being joined now by the Marlboro Team Penske crew. They dominated the pit stop competition a couple of days ago. He climbed the fence then. He's going to do it now. Let's go to Kim Morris.
8: Standing by with Barry Green. It really looked like you had that one won.
15: I'm still not so sure we didn't have it won. We, as far as we're concerned, we clearly passed him before the yellow, so we'll have to see. I mean, we're just going on what Paul says. Dario, his co-driver right behind him, saw the same thing.
8: Barry Green.
0: And we, of course, hear the disappointment in Barry Green's voice, we see the exultation down there, Donald Davidson, when it comes to the celebration going on with the Marlboro Team Penske crew of Elio Castro Neves. They even got the captain to climb the fence this time.
1: Oh, I didn't see that. But
0: yes, indeed. Roger Penske was on the fence here on the far left side, almost right underneath the flag stand.
1: Well, it was interesting to see that all the people were lined up along the pit wall on this side of the track, ready to run out. And then also there was a bunch of yellow shirts. The security people here, there must be about 14 or 15 that all ran to that area in anticipation that this would happen, and the people from the stands were running down there as well. But it's a great moment when this happens. A great piece of trivia just went away. We do still have Troy Ruttman as the youngest winner ever, because Thomas Schachter did have his problem along the way. But one of the great trivia questions, when was the last time somebody won the Indianapolis 500 2 years in a row? It used to be 31 years, and now that Al Unser record has gone by the wayside.
0: What a mob scene down on the track at the start-finish line at the Yard of Bricks, where Elio Castro Neves parked the Marlboro Team Penske Dallara. Chevrolet is back in victory lane here at the Indianapolis Motor Speedway. Jack Arud has our winner, Elio Castro Neves.
16: Sorry.
17: We shared those tears of joy on the fence. Can you describe your feeling?
16: That guy.
17: Oh, Roger Penske.
16: I got you.
18: Hey, you're going.
16: We did it again. Yeah. We did it again, man.
19: What a job, huh?
16: Fuck you, man. You awesome. You awesome. Unbelievable.
17: This may be the most unusual victory lane that has ever been held at the Indianapolis Motor Speedway. It is a movement now for the BorgWarner Trophy.
16: There you go. Your mom.
17: And Elio's mother comes. There's not much to be said. Just listen.
20: With
17: sister Katya.
20: I'm in the
17: All right, we've got to ask you. We've got to ask you. Those last couple of laps, all we kept hearing was make mileage. Well, what was going through your mind?
16: I tell you what, I didn't know. I was like, this is not the same as last year. Last year was hard because I have also back Mars in front of me. And all of a sudden now I had in front of me a much more of a challenge. And I didn't know if I lift off, if I keep going. Well, guys, I did it. I did it again.
17: How is that milk going to taste this year, Elio Castroneves?
16: It's going to taste it twice better. Oh, my goodness. Good job, man. I have to thank this Marlboro team, Penske, Cindric, and Andy Bourne, and everyone, Rick Ryan. I mean, those guys are unbelievable. And obviously, Indianapolis. Guys, this is unbelievable. You guys, amazing. I love you. Woo! Oh my goodness. I have no words, man. I don't know what to say anymore. I mean, you know, Jesus, it's just a dream come true, and every time I'm thinking about
17: it. Well, let's get Elio Castroneves over for the ceremonial taste of milk, and we'll go to...
10: So our congratulations to Elio Castroneves. It appears that there will be a protest by Barry Green and Team Green. But however, as it stands right now, Elio Castroneves is the winner of the 86th Indianapolis 500-mile race. Paul Tracy shown finishing second. Felipe Giafone is third. Alex Barron, the rookie, with an outstanding fourth-place finish. Let's go to Adam Alexander, who has Alex Barron standing by.
3: Yeah, an incredible day for Alex Barron, like Elio Castroneves. They played the fuel mileage game at the end. Alex, a fourth-place finish at Indianapolis. How do you feel?
4: Yeah, it's an awesome feeling. You know, the track really came to us on our setup, and pit strategy played with us a little bit there at the end. It helped us, but we had actually a sensor problem with mapping or something, and the car was really fluctuating before the restart, and then we had the restart, and I started to really back up. I just didn't have any power, and then we changed the map a little bit and started getting wound up, and I don't know, the harmonics just kind of kicked in, and we started to get some of the speed back, but just not quite enough.
3: You started 26th, you come to 4th. Are you surprised at all at how well you were able to run on your first Indy 500?
4: No, to be honest, I was pretty spectacle about everything that goes on during the race, but when you got a good car like we had, you know, I really enjoyed it. I mean, I'd love to do that again.
3: Alex Barron made his IRL debut a year ago at the Gateway International Raceway in St. Louis. His debut at Indianapolis, a successful one. He finishes 4th.
10: Okay, now let's get you back to what precipitated this strange finish. And we were racing on lap 198 complete. We were working on lap 199 when this incident occurred. And let's go back to Kevin Lee in turn 2. Kevin, there were two cars involved. Tell us who was involved and what can you see from where you are right now?
19: Laurent Redon and Buddy Lazier. And the crash was actually about a half a lap behind the leaders. That's why you still had the battle for the lead up front. They hit the outside of turn 2 and actually didn't come to rest until nearly midway through the straightaway. Our vision has been blocked the entire time by the safety trucks. We can see the MyJack car, the 34 car of Redon, up on the tow truck right now, has still have not seen the Buddy Lazier car and have no information as to whether they immediately got out or not. We couldn't see what was going on at that point.
10: Okay, so that's the word, and we're hoping for the best for both Buddy Lazier and Laurent Redon. This is kind of reminiscent, Donald, of what we saw at the end of the 1996 race, except that incident occurred just as the checkered flag was falling on Buddy Lazier, the incident down off of turn 4.
1: That's right. That was Alejandro Zampedri, Roberto Guerrero, and Eliseo Salazar coming down, but you're absolutely right. It's rather similar, I suppose, to 1989 with Emerson Fittipaldi and Al Unser Jr. Bumping wheels on the next to last lap. But in that case, though, there wasn't a situation where we had an accident going on another part of the course and then a change for the lead. I mean, you know, this happens in midget and sprint car racing all the time, but then they slow everybody down and then wave the person, you know, back into the front. So we've got another situation like in 1995 when Scott Goody was actually the first person to complete 200 laps, right, but he didn't win.
10: Okay, let's go downstairs to Murph. You've got Paul Tracy?
4: I've got Paul Tracy here. Paul, the question I have to ask you, who won the Indianapolis 500?
20: Well, I think it's me that won. I mean, I know I was ahead of him going into 3. I passed him around the outside. He blocked me. I was coming on him. He blocked me. I went to the outside, passed him around the outside, and then the yellow came out. And, you know, we have a protest in. We'll just have to wait and see what happens. But I really got to thank my team, everybody at Team Cool Green. I got to thank 7-Eleven, Big Gulp, for their support of the program, Firestone, Klein Tools. It'll be a big letdown if we don't get this, but we'll just have to see what happens.
4: What was going through your mind when you saw the yellow light?
20: I didn't see it until after I was ahead of them. So as far as I'm concerned, I was ahead, but, you know, we're going to go and look at the tapes, see when the yellow came out. But right now, in my mind, I was a winner because I was ahead of them.
4: Either way, it was a heck of a run, Paul Tracy.
0: Well, it's going to take a while to sort all this out, but it does appear right now that the protest will not be upheld, and Paul Tracy will wind up second here at the Indianapolis Motor Speedway on this beautiful May 26th afternoon. Elio Castroneves, it does appear, will be the winner. We pause 10 seconds for station identification, so we continue to wrap up what has been a unique Indianapolis 500-mile race with several incidents involving leaders throughout this race, and then a crash on lap 199. The question is, did the crash occur before the pass occurred? Will that be the question? If, in fact, the pass took place before the crash, will Tracy have an opportunity to have his protest upheld?
13: Well, that's the part they're going to have to look at. The crash was in two. It would be my way of thinking that if the crash happened in the short chute or in turn two, the light would have come on simultaneously. I mean, they would call yellow, yellow, yellow, and it would go yellow. So if he didn't pass him till he got to three, then it goes back to the lap previous in scoring, which puts Castroneves in the lead and Tracy in second. So that's going to be the call. They'll have to see how it turns out.
0: Well, either way, Felipe Giafone is going to be credited with a third-place finish. And Kim Morris, Felipe's got to be happy with that.
8: Felipe Giafone, this looked like it could be your win while they try to figure out what happened. What did you see out there?
5: I know Franquito was in the middle of everybody there. I don't know. He was trying to help Tracy out. And it was a shame. I mean, I had a winner car, you know, and I'm happy for the team. You know, we still finished third, but we really had a car to win this race. And I mean, I was just a little mad that Franchitti was in the middle, you know, just trying to help Tracy. And I was just about to pass Castroneves, but Franchitti was in the middle, you know.
8: Was Dario blocking?
5: I mean, he wasn't blocking, but he was just trying to hold Castroneves. And then at that point, I had nowhere to go. They were too wide. I had to lift, you know, and then my car pushed in turn three, and Tracy passed me in the outside. So I'm really a little bit disappointed for that.
8: They're crediting him with third place, Felipe Giafone.
0: Eddie Cheever will be credited with a fifth place finish here at the Indianapolis Motor Speedway. Adam Alexander standing by with the 98 500 champion.
3: It's the sixth time he's been in the top 10 in Indianapolis. Eddie, fifth today. Can you talk about your run?
21: By far and away the most disappointing 500 I've ever had. Car ran very well. I got at that first pit stop when there was a yellow, I got all out of sync and I had to keep passing the same cars over and over again. So I spent most of my time coming up through the field. The Nissan Infiniti engines ran impeccably. It was great to see Thomas up there leading the race as well as he was. I haven't spoken yet, so I do not know what happened to him. I seem to have one problem at the track the last two races. It's always Al Jr. I get behind him and he's a lap back and I keep losing position after position as if he doesn't want me to go by. I have no idea why.
3: A solid top five finish, but not exactly what Eddie Cheever wanted this afternoon in his 13th start at Indianapolis.
0: Well, unofficially, Elio Castroneves is the winner of the 86-500. Paul Tracy second. Felipe Giafone was third. Alex Barron fourth. Eddie Cheever fifth. Richie Hearn sixth. Michael Andretti seventh. Robbie Gordon eighth. Jeff Ward credited with ninth. Jill DeFerrin tenth. Kenny Breck 11th. Alan Sir Jr. 12th. Ayrton Dari 13th. Ari Lyondike 14th. Buddy Lazier 15th. Robbie Buell 16th. George Mack 17th. Billy Boat 18th, Dario Franchitti 19th, and Shige Hattori 20th, Raul Boisel 21st, Laurent Redon 22nd, Max Pappas 23rd, Sarah Fisher 24th, Sam Hornets Jr. 25th. These cars did not finish the race. Thomas Schechter in 26th place, Scott Sharp in 27th place, Tony Kanaan in 28th place, Rick Treadway in 29th place, Jimmy Vassar wound up 30th, Bruno Junqueira 31st, Mark Dismore 32nd, Greg Ray 33rd, the finishing order at the 86-500.
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23: To be successful, you have to travel in the right circles. At Firestone, we can't think of any better circles than the super speedways and oval tracks of the Indy Racing League. For more than 9 decades, Firestone tires have given drivers the traction, durability, and consistency needed for race day success. That's a major reason why Firestone, America's tire since 1900, is now the official tire of the Indy Racing League.
0: Mike King and the entire Indianapolis Motor Speedway Radio Network crew back at the Brickyard. The 86th Indianapolis 500 is over. Elio Castroneves, at least unofficially, is the winner. A protest has been lodged by Team Green. They are stating that the pass was made before the yellow light came out. We are happy to report that apparently Buddy Lazier and Laurent Redon, the two drivers involved in the lap 199 incident, are okay. Well, you've seen a lot of racing here, Chris Economaki, and today you saw another classic. I said we were going to have to nickname this one the pretzel because of all the twists and turns. Your take on the 86 500.
24: Well, it was an incredible day of racing before a huge crowd. And the first time we saw, we don't know whether we had 9 or 10 different leaders. In two occasions, leaders hit the wall all by themselves and knocked themselves out of the race. The finish was separated by 3/100ths of a second. I would call this race of the year the rookie, who Kanaan and Scheckter did so well. It may be Roger Penske's 12th victory as a car owner. However, there's a bit of embarrassment there when the wheel falls off of the car champion's car. So one pit crew is going to get all kinds of accolades, and the other one, I'm sure, is in for a serious talking to. Robbie Gordon has already left the grounds for Charlotte, North Carolina, in his stock car racing tonight. Castroneves was gambling incredibly dangerously towards the end of the race. He made one fewer pit stop than all the others. But I think the significance of this race today will be what Donald Trump saw in the size of the crowd. Mr. Trump is a guest here today, and he's involved with a company that's thinking about building a racetrack at the Meadowlands near New York City. And I feel certain that when business begins on Tuesday, Mr. Trump will be on the phone saying, "Hey, wake up, guys. We want one of these."
0: Chris Economaki, the editor and publisher of National Speed Sport News and the dean of American Motorsports Journalists, as always, a great pleasure to have you in our broadcast booth, and we look forward to seeing you again in August for the Brickyard 400 and again next May for the 87th Indianapolis 500-mile race. Well, now let's go out to the corners and take a deep breath, and we'll start with Jerry Baker. Bake, what do you think of this one?
25: Well, you know, I've just listened to Chris there. He was right. It was a terrific race to watch, but a very difficult race to broadcast, Mike, because in past races over the years that I've been involved, you kind of get into a rhythm. You get the feeling like things are going in a symmetrical form. This thing never did take a rhythm to it today. Very difficult to stay on top of what was going on, and about the time you got it figured out, somebody was in the wall. But a terrific winner, an exuberant winner, and a great team, and a terrific crowd, and a great day. I guess that's all you can ask for.
0: That really is all you can ask for, Bake. Thanks so much for another great job, and we look forward to hearing your call again very, very soon. May will be here before you know it. Let's go to turn two and Kevin Lee.
19: We appear to be on our way to one of the classic finishes in the Indianapolis 500, but the turn two incident heading into the last lap stopped that short, but it still was a terrific day with most of the passing coming in pit stop exchanges. But I guess one way to look at this is it won't be very hard for the engravers and for those that update the Borg Warner Trophy to get it updated and set for next year with the exact same image coming in again next year.
0: Kevin, you're exactly right. All they're going to have to do is recast the mold that they used this year, which Elio says looks like he was driving 200 miles an hour without his helmet on. Let's go to turn three. Mark James, another great call. And by golly, the month of May, it seems like it ends far too quickly.
2: And what a miserable month of May it was up until this point. Boy, Mother Nature provided us with a fabulous showcase in terms of Indiana weather in which to get this 86th running in. Congratulations to Elio Castro Neves for again taking his place in motorsports history. And again, Mike, as folks are well aware, it's our 50th anniversary, and we hope to make the next 50 years even better. We all hope we're a part of it. We thank the listeners for their loyalty and trust that they'll stay tuned for the greatest spectacle in racing. A great race day, Mike. Thank you.
0: Mark, thanks so much. Look forward to working with you just a couple of weeks from now at Texas Motor Speedway for the Boomtown. Is it the Boomtown 500, John Royer? I believe that's right, the Boomtown 500. I'll check on that to make sure. Now let's move to turn four. Chris Denary and Chris, well, I tell you, we had a lot of fun with this one today, but sure would have been nice to stay green for those final two laps, wouldn't it?
10: You're right, Mike, and I echo what Bake said. You know, it's only my second race here in turn four, and it was a difficult race to call at times, and a lot of hopes and dreams vanished today for some leaders. Two leaders crashed, Tony Kanaan and Thomas Schechter. Sam Hornish crashed here, so his hopes and dreams were out, and Paul Tracy didn't crash, but he made a pass in turn four that didn't count. And you know what? As someone who specializes in sponsorships on a daily basis, Mike, isn't it amazing what happened to Team Penske today? A year ago, they came to Indianapolis, and they could not have their major sponsor, Marlboro, on the side. Last year, it was blank. This year, Roger Penske decided Team Penske deserved and needed to be in the IRL. And what happens? Team Penske wins, and Marlboro has its place as a champion.
0: And Elio is climbing the fence yet again. It's, well, it might become a fixture here as Elio Castroneves is 2 for 2, Donald Davidson, at the Indianapolis Motor Speedway. Has that ever happened before?
1: No, that has never happened. Ray Haroon had a perfect record by starting in the race once and winning and then retiring. Juan Pablo Montoya also has a perfect record where he ran in the race once and won and hasn't been back. But everybody else that won in their first attempt, and there were several of those, they didn't back it up with a win. So Castroneves is the first person ever to drive in two Indianapolis 500s and win them both.
0: And Roger Penske has another one.
1: A 12th win. That's just unbelievable because Lou Moore had the record of 5 for so long. And I remember wondering, well, you know, all the records you think will never be broken. I mean, when I was growing up, Cliff Brazier and Chet Miller had 16 starts. That was the record. Now the record's A.J. Foyt with 35. So all the records that you think will ever be broken often are. Lou Moore with the 5 wins, as I say, and then I remember Roger Penske catching that, surpassing it, doubling it, and he's still not done.
0: Donald, is always a pleasure. Looking forward to next May.
1: Well, this was we finally had a nice day. This is the best weather I think we've had for a 500 in many, many years.
0: Many years.
1: And it's just one of those you leave here after qualifications and after the race saying, what if? And I'd like to have run those last two laps under green and seen what happened.
0: That would have been nice. Donald, is always a great pleasure.
1: Thank you,
0: Johnny
1: Mike.
0: Parsons, Jr., we head to Texas Motor Speedway here in a matter of a week and a half, 2 weeks, to run the 6th race on the 2002 schedule. But going to be tough for some guys to leave this one behind.
9: But you know that track at Texas, Mike, always shows us a good race, good hard close passing, and the high bank track, the high speeds, it does not disappoint like today. This crowd was on their feet most of the day, and a lot of people are still here in their seats. We're being entertained down here in front of the pagoda. The accolades are going to the winner and the team, and they certainly deserve it. Our congratulations to them. But, man, what excitement. A little bit of controversy at the end, but we saw on the replay the yellow light definitely was out before Paul Tracy got by him. Had they not had that crash, he would definitely won it.
0: I think you're exactly right. JP, thanks so much. Looking forward to working with you all season long on the Indy Racing League trail. JR, you've got somebody nipping at your heels to join that three-timer club down there. Elio Castroneves, 2 for 2, and who knows? He's 27 years old. He's got a few more left in him.
2: Certainly well deserved. It was a race today of many moods. You know, the old saying, no matter how much things change, they always stay the same, prevailed. We saw a lot of interesting racing, a disappointment, heartbreak for Thomas Schechter, who was leading the thing convincingly. And now we see Roger Penske with his 12th victory. And
13: Elio in there, two in a row, the first two he's ever run. So it's an incredible part of the history book, and I think all of the competitors today are to be commended. It was a good race, a lot of disappointment, and a lot of glee, so that's the way it goes, and we look forward to always coming back here every year and seeing what it has to offer.
0: JR, thanks so much. We look forward to seeing you throughout the year along the Indy Racing League trail, and you'll be back in the pace car.
13: Yes, I will.
0: Yeah. We'll see you there. Behind the wheel, that's where you look best.
13: All right, Mike, thank you.
0: Okay, Johnny Rutherford, thanks so much. Well, it has been an interesting day, folks. Once again, here is your unofficial lineup. Once the protest is heard, it will be made official. Elio Castroneves, the winner. Paul Tracy, second. Felipe Giafone is third. Alex Barron, fourth. Eddie Cheever is fifth. Richie Hearn is sixth. Michael Andretti is seventh. Robbie Gordon is eighth. Jeff Ward is ninth. And Gilles DeFerrin is tenth. Kenny Breck, 11th. Alan Sir Jr., 12th. Ayrton Tendari, 13th. Ari Lyondyke, 14th. Buddy Lazier, 15th. Robbie Buell, 16th. George Mack was 17th. Billy Boat was 18th. Mario Franchitti was 19th, and Shige Hattori was 20th. Raul Boisel came home 21st. Laurent Redon was 22nd. Max Pappas, 23rd. Sarah Fisher, 24th. Sam Hornish Jr., 25th. Thomas Schechter gets credited for 26th, but boy, did he have a great day. Scott Sharp was 27th. Tony Kanaan was 28th. He also had a great car today. Rick Treadway was 29th. Jimmy Vassar was 30th. Bruno Ginchera, 31st. Mark Dismore, 32nd. Greg Ray wound up 33rd. Nine different leaders today. Schechter, Junquera, Kanaan, DeFerrin, Giafone, Sharp, Barron, Tracy, and Castroneves. 21 times the lead changed hands during the 86th running of the Indianapolis 500-mile race. And for the first time since February of 2001, a driver other than Sam Hornish Jr. will lead the Indy Racing League points. Elio Castroneves, by virtue of his win, takes a 26-point lead into the Boomtown 500 at Texas Motor Speedway. 1 week, make it 2 weeks from yesterday, 13 days from now. He will own a 26-point lead over Gilles DeFerrin, his teammate. Sam Hornish Jr. drops to third. Felipe Giafone is fourth. And Scott Sharp is fifth. Live coverage of the 86th running of the Indy 500 has been brought to you in part by Firestone, America's tire since 1900. 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Production assistance by John Acton and Ashley Fernandez. Our pit producer was Brian Livingston. Turn announcers today, Jerry Baker, Kevin Lee, Mark James, and Chris Denary. The turn spotters, Ramona Baker, Steve Immel, Tom Stamper, and Tom Savage. Our pit reporters today, Kim Morris, Jim Murphy, and Adam Alexander. All three doing a great job. Pit spotters, Patrick Steven, Tara Sillert, and Mitch Smith. Covering the garage today, Chuck Marlowe, as always, a super job. And reporting from the medical center was Howdy Bell. Commentary by Chris Economaki of National Speed Sport News. Our driver analyst today, Johnny Rutherford and Johnny Parsons Jr. The historian is Donald Davidson. Our producer is John Royer. Join us on Saturday, June the 8th, from Texas Motor Speedway for live coverage of the Boomtown 500. And so we close the book on yet another Indianapolis 500-mile race. This has been a special month of May for all of us associated with the Indianapolis Motor Speedway Radio Network. Special because even in our 50th year of producing the worldwide network broadcast of this great event, we continue to be thrilled by the dawning of another race day in the month of May. The fans, the drivers, the cars, the many traditions that make the Indianapolis Motor Speedway and this 500-mile race so very special. It is indeed a privilege for all of us to be a small part of the event that is the Indy 500, and we look forward to the month of May 2003 when we'll meet here again to be awed once more. For Sid Collins, Paul Page, Lou Palmer, and Bob Jenkins, this is Mike King bidding you good morning, good afternoon, and good evening wherever you might be. And congratulations to Marlboro Team Penske and Elio Castro Neves, the winner of the 86th Indianapolis 500-mile race. Coverage of the Indianapolis 500 is a copyrighted program of the Indianapolis Motor Speedway Radio Network.

0: Paul Page, voice of the Indianapolis 500-mile race. And this is Kings of Speed, stories from my audio scrapbook about the greatest race in the world. At the 150-mile mark of the 1967 Indianapolis 500, Parnelli Jones was driving a turbine-powered number 40. Jones was knocking the records down lap after lap, averaging over 158 miles an hour. Pretty fast for those days. But then, the yellow light winked on as Parnelli got the scare of his life.
1: A car got broadside. Parnelli smacked him just momentarily. Just momentarily, and the other car, I don't know who it is, and Parnelli did a fantastic job overcoming this. Parnelli had his arms a-waving to the other guy to watch it, and Parnelli, he got broadside. Parnelli smacked him in the side, pushed him over into the grass. Parnelli spun around a couple of times, and Parnelli and I believe the other car now have gone into the pit.
0: Parnelli never stopped and raced on, leading with just a few laps to go. Then he was passed by A.J. Foyt as a transmission bearing failed. The turbine car was later banned from Indianapolis car racing.
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6: It's about to begin. 800 left-hand turns at speeds over 225 miles an hour. 200 laps, 500 miles. 32 men and one woman are about to make that Sunday afternoon drive on a road that leads to glory in the Indianapolis 500-mile race. This will be the 98th time the trip has been made. Six of the 33 have made the trip before and won. They know what an Indianapolis 500 win means. Seven are about to start down that road for the first time. The secrets of the 500-mile drive will be made plain very soon. 20 are veterans who have tried but come up short. Since the first Indianapolis 500 in 1911, 749 drivers have tried. 68 have won. It's not easy or for the faint of heart. Winning here means you put everything on the line and beyond, all the time knowing there is a monster lurking behind those walls. There is a yard of paving bricks on the home straightaway. They hearken a time when the entire track was brick. Crossing those bricks first is the goal in 500 miles. From where will this year's winner come? Will it be Elio Castroneves, the bright-eyed, likable man who loves everything life has to offer? He is trying to become only the fourth man to win here four times. Or will it be a third-generation driver like Marco Andretti, the shy smile and remarkable resemblance to his grandfather Mario, who won this race 45 years ago. Consider Pippa Mann from England, the lone woman in the field.

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0: 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Welcome live to Indianapolis. I'm Paul Page, and in the next few hours, a time-honored event, the largest single-day spectator sporting event, will capture the attention of race fans worldwide. It is customary here to use the words good morning, good afternoon, or good night, depending on where in the world you are. It is proper because there is literally no place on the planet you cannot hear the scream of the engines and the roar of the crowd. Today, I welcome you to Indianapolis and the Motor Speedway. You are here on the grounds with us, the world's greatest race course. Today's crowd is huge. The crowd that came out yesterday for the public drivers meeting surprised everyone. And today, the weather is perfect. There are so many stories to tell, and our broadcast team is poised and ready. And we are ready for 500 miles. And back live at Indianapolis, the cars, the 11 rows of three, are already on the main straightaway, surrounded by friends and well-wishers, and of course their crews, their team members. Well, you know, one of those cars holds our regular driver analyst, Pippa Mann, who you hear on broadcast the rest of the season. But she's driving in the race today, starting 22nd. So we have a new voice joining the Indianapolis Motor Speedway Radio Network, the 92 Indy Lights champion in IndyCar. He scored two wins, one at New Hampshire, the other at Walt Disney World, then became an owner with some success, and in 2007 became a broadcaster and now makes his debut on our radio network. Robbie Buell, we welcome you.
2: Well, it's great to be here, and for the 500 to be part of it and be part of the broadcast team on race day, it's perfect. The weather's fantastic. You couldn't ask for better conditions. And we had qualifying last week. Fantastic qualifying, the new format of everything. But none of that matters now. Even carb day, you know, you could post the fastest time, be in the top five carb day. Makes you feel good about your car. But none of that matters now. It's all about race day. It's a whole different style of racing. It's strategies. It's anticipating ahead. It's hitting your marks in the pits. It's having the right timing when the yellows happen, when they don't happen. You know, there's that luck factor to have, you know, that little bit that may just put you up in that lead pack.
0: Yeah, about the end of the 200th mile, they go into unknown territory because we haven't been 500 miles. There's 300 miles that really hasn't even been tested in these cars this year. And so that's where some of those things begin to happen, isn't it?
2: It is. And, you know, if last year's race is any indication of what we're going to see this year, it's going to be probably a record number of lead changes. We had 68 lead changes last year. These cars draft really well. The lead car pokes a big hole in the air and allows all the cars behind them to stay right there. But also, what it does in terms of a car that's trailing the lead car, he can stay right behind him because it's the way the air comes off the back wing of these cars. It's not very turbulent, so it allows the

0: those cars in that train, whether it's three cars in the train or 15 cars, you can stay right behind the car and your car handles well because the wind doesn't swirl too badly when you're right behind it.
1: What about the drivers? You've been in the garage area this morning. How do they feel? How do they prepare? How different are each of them?
0: Well, they're absolutely all different. They all have their different routines, but most every driver, you have a lot of sponsors and people that want to say hello to the driver, and the drivers are pretty good about that in the garage area, as you know, there was all kinds of people storming through the garages. The drivers, you know, when it's time to race, they hit the light switch and off they go. For me as a driver, you know, I was thinking about all the different things as a team owner, doing some of the TV, being up here in the radio booth with you guys, is this is a lot more taxing and challenging than driving, because when I drove, all I did is drive. That was my ultimate focus.
1: Well, in the field, all of the drivers save one will drive 500 miles, but Kurt Busch plans an 1,100-mile run. The NASCAR star will start 12th here, and he'll be driving a light gray and black number 26, driving for Andretti Racing. He is Kurt Busch, the 2004 NASCAR Cup champion, and he's with Nick.
2: And he has a fantastic car to drive today for Andretti Autosport. Kurt Busch has just made his way out of the Andretti garage and is making his way out towards the grid, signing a handful of autographs for a lot of fans as we make our way towards the grid. Kurt, this day, can you sum up the emotions and the nerves that you're feeling today?
3: Well, it's exciting. I mean, it's the Indianapolis 500, and I've never been in one before. You know, I've run a 15 Daytona 500s. That's kind of the experience that I'm leaning on right now, on just the fun part of it, the excitement, the pressure. And, you know, once we get in the car, it's race mode. And I've got to do a good job protecting my car the first half of the race.
2: This Memorial Day weekend, though, so much more on your mind. You said that time and time again, this double is all for the troops.
3: It's been great. Just all the support through the Armed Forces Foundation and what we do to create awareness for PTSD. There's a larger struggle out there that our military goes through. So it's a lot of fun to represent today and try to draw awareness, as well as when I feel like I'm overwhelmed with this task of 1,100 miles, so I got to pull deep from within and give it my best effort.
2: Soak it in and enjoy it, my friend.
3: Thank you.
2: That's Kurt Busch. He'll start 12th today. What a story, Paul Page. 1,100 miles. A driver's doing the double once again at Indianapolis and Charlotte.
1: And we look forward to his run here today. When we come back, we'll meet our pole sitter and talk, too, with our defending champion. And back live at Indianapolis as we move closer and closer to that command of drivers, start your engines, and then this field of 33 will be on their way. We mentioned there are so many good stories here. One of them, of course, is the pole sitter, Ed Carpenter, who has now back-to-back poles. So let's meet the drivers who will be a major part of today's run, and start with Nick Yeoman.
2: Well, for the second straight year, Ed Carpenter will lead the field to the green for the 98th running of the Indianapolis 500. I mean, Ed, this is kind of becoming old hat, or is the emotion of winning the pole still there for you?
4: Oh, it's still there. You know, I mean, it's, I don't know that something like anything involved with the Indy 500 ever becomes old hat. So, you know, just excited to get going and hopefully put in a good effort today.
2: What do you expect from this race today? I mean, we saw a record amount of lead changes a year ago. You don't expect to be able to keep that car up front all day, do you?
4: I would like to. I mean, that's always the goal. You know, and I don't even know if I expect the race this year to be exactly like it was last year. You know, it's warmer, and I expect the track temps to be warmer. And that could totally change the type of race that it is, just because last year was a cool day. Track temps were low. You know, conditions like that, our cars have more grip, which makes everyone's car a little better, you know, so it'll be interesting to see how the race plays out today.
2: When we drop the green flag here, who do you look at as the biggest competition? I mean, this field is stacked, but do you have an eye on a couple drivers or teams?
4: You know, for me, yeah, I mean, you said it is a stacked field, but I think you've got to look to guys that have won it before, you know, whether it's Elio or Tony or Scott. You know, I think you've got to look to those guys first, just because they know what it takes to get it done. They've done it before.
2: Our pole sitter for the 98th running of the Indy 500, Ed Carpenter.
5: And we're here with Juan Pablo Montoya, who starts 10th in the inside of row 4, quickest of the qualifiers in the first session last Sunday in that 10 through 33 qualifying session. You really came out and showed some last Sunday. What do you have for today?
6: I think we got a really good car. You know, last Sunday we could have showed it a little more if we were in the top 9, but it's what it is. I think we got a good shot at, you know, at the race. I think our Verizon car is pretty strong. I have no idea what to expect. I think we got to go out there and see how the car behaves and work on it through the day and make sure you have a good balance and you do, you know, you make all the right calls and you minimize the mistakes.
5: It's a process, this race, isn't it?
6: It always is. And like every race, it's got its things that you got to be careful with and things that you can abuse, and that's it.
5: Coming back here for the first time since you won it all in 2000 on the oval for the Indianapolis 500, you have a story the first time you saw the BorgWarner Trophy a couple days ago. What did you see when you saw it?
6: I saw my face on it. I mean, I've seen it before, but I hadn't really paid too much attention. And it was kind of funny. It's like, oh, where is it? Oh, it's around there on the side, you know?
5: A little validation that, oh, yeah, by the way, I did win it back in 2000. I don't know.
6: Yeah, it's pretty cool. I think, you know, it was really cool when I won it. It was a special event. It was kind of weird because we were running, you know, a car championship at the time when the series were split, and my focus was to really defend the championship.
5: See if we can do it all over again today.
6: I hope so.
5: To Michael Young.
7: Thank you, Dave. First, we're with the reigning champion of the Indianapolis 500, Tony Kanaan. Remember vividly when we were at Belle Isle in Detroit, you said, I can't wait to be introduced as an Indianapolis 500 champion. How has winning this race changed your life?
8: I mean, it changed it a lot. It's been a full year now, and I got to enjoy all the, you know, all the prizes and all the glamour of winning. So for me, it was a long time coming. I've tried for so many years and had so many disappointments here that it felt good.
7: What was the most vivid memory of that day for you?
8: That day, I think, was my victory lap after I got out of the car and drank the milk. I hopped in a pace car and everybody stayed. You know, I never knew that wasn't like a common thing to do because I never really stayed to watch whoever had won the 500 to do their victory lap just because you were sad that you didn't win. And a lot of people had told me that people just would get up and leave and everybody stayed. And being that close to the fans and getting all that energy and see so many people happy for me because I had won. You know, I was like, I started to question and appreciate a lot more that I always did my fans because they're genuinely happy just for me. They were not benefiting from it, and I was, and that's definitely something I will never forget.
7: Is there something that you learned in that race last year that you said, this is the key to winning here at Indianapolis?
8: Nah. Yeah, I think the key is to come back here every year. That's the key. That's what I've learned. You know, for 12 years we tried, and we couldn't do it. So finally did it. So just as long as I said that before, but as long as I have a chance to race in the Indy 500, I will have a chance to win.
7: Best of luck today.
8: Thank you.
7: TK, we'll start on the inside of row number 6. Let's go over to Dave Wilson.
9: Pippa, you do a great job behind the wheel. You're a veteran here at the Speedway, but you've done a great job on the radio network, too, bringing people, telling them what it's like to be a driver. You've done a great job on the radio network. 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
10: Well, hopefully you guys will only be coming to me when we're under yellow, so I'm putting a lot of trust in you guys in the booth not to bug me in the Susan G. Komen car when we're under green, because I'm pretty sure you would get some inappropriate language if you did that. But I'm really looking forward to the experience, and I can't wait to speak to the fans out there on the track.
9: Well, and of course, this is a big race for you, obviously the Indy 500, but also your partnership with Susan G. Komen. Tell us about that.
10: It's been fantastic to be able to bring this partnership with Susan G. Komen to the Indy 500, and it's been a lot of fun, too. I never thought that I would be proud to be walking around decked out pretty much head to toe in pink, but I've crossed that bridge, and as it's for a good cause, I am now proud. Also, we have a pledge site set up. So this pink race car and pink program is not only out there raising awareness, it's also out there raising money, too. And we have a pledge site at racewithpippa.com, whereby anyone listening could actually go there now and join me in the race by pledging some laps. And that money goes directly back to Susan G. Komen to fund their work.
9: Radio Network's favorite, Pippa Mann. Good luck today.
10: Thank you so much.
1: Some of the best reporters in the field are Exergen pit reporters, and they will give you an accurate read throughout the day. This update has been brought to you by Exergen, changing the way the world takes temperatures. Now here's Mark James with the Advance Auto Parts one more time. It's going to be a look back at the Verizon IndyCar race that occurred here just a couple of weeks ago. And, Robbie, it was a very, very interesting race. I was surprised at the crowd.
0: It was a fantastic race, and you talk to the drivers. The drivers love the track, and all the camera angles, the speedway looked spectacular at that event.
1: So let's go one more time and look back at the last Verizon IndyCar race at the Grand Prix of Indianapolis. Mark James.
11: What Indy giveth, Indy can taketh away. No one is more aware of that than first-time pole sitter Sebastian Saavedra. The field settled in on the main straight for the first Grand Prix of Indianapolis and prepared for a standing start. As the lights flashed green, Saavedra's car stalled, and in a flash, his day was done.
12: I'm very disappointed, to be honest. We just need to see and keep improving on it, because this cannot continue happening. Very, very painful.
11: Mikael Aloshin and Carlos Munoz struck Saavedra's disabled machine. Neither would continue. Fortunately, none of the drivers were injured. Ryan Hunter-Reay would lead the first nine circuits, then front row starter Jack Hawksworth flexed some muscle, slipping by Hunter-Reay and leading until lap 27. Varied pit strategies would rotate the lead among Hawksworth, Hunter-Reay, Elio Castroneves, and Justin Wilson. On lap 41, two drivers with an already contentious history added to that. Will Power and Scott Dixon hooked up in turn three. Power continued on. Dixon would fall a lap down. Martin Plowman and Frank Montani brought out a full course caution on lap 48. They collided in turn seven. On the lap 50 restart, Graham Rahal's day ended, and he wasn't the least bit subtle about who was to blame.
13: I just got drilled by Montoya. Absolutely crushed me. And he's a lap down, and that's what really ticks me off, is why he's even racing that hard.
11: Fuel strategies continued to play out. Elio would lead through lap 69, then Bourdais took a turn to the point. A scary moment during the closing stages, James Hinchcliffe was struck in the helmet by a piece of debris. He would safely pull off the course and was later diagnosed with a concussion. On lap 71, Oriol Servia assumed the lead, but by lap 77 would need a splash of fuel. Simon Pagenaud had led only lap 44 prior to taking over on lap 78. He would squeeze every precious drop of fuel needed to make it to the end. The winner of the first Grand Prix of Indianapolis, Pagenaud, picked up his third win in less than a year.
12: Man, it was amazing. The car was just very, very good. So I managed to do a lot of good lap time despite that much fuel saving. And here, looking at the Pagoda, is very special. I hope I can reproduce it in 2 weeks.
11: Coming off a strong performance at Barber, Ryan Hunter-Reay was back on the podium in second, with Elio Castroneves finishing third. Sebastian Bourdais was fourth. Charlie Kimball completes the top five. Time of the race just over 2 hours after four cautions for 19 laps. 13 lead changes among seven drivers. Race control issuing four penalties. The points race heating up. Will Power leads Hunter-Reay by a single point. Pagenaud is just six behind. 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Shop one more time.
1: Of course, it's been everywhere in the media that now retired Dario Franchitti is going to drive the pace car to bring the field toward the green flag. What many people don't know is after that, he can just watch the race, and the chore goes over to three-time winner Johnny Rutherford, who is with Dave First right now.
14: That's right. We're standing here with Lone Star JR, who actually would like to file a complaint. He has yet to see Dario Franchitti so far this morning, right?
15: Yeah, all month.
14: Oh, wait, all month?
15: I haven't seen him all month. He hasn't. We've tried to get together so I could show him, you know, just the little points of the driving the pace car to start the race, and I'm sure he's not going to be a problem, but it's a little annoying to not have him here to even right now.
14: Well, you're the veteran in the group. Maybe you should just toss him out, make sure that, you know, he doesn't do this today.
15: Well, I could do that, but some people frown on that because they think Dario is a three-time winner. Well, gee, I think I remember me being three-time winner too.
14: Yeah, exactly.
15: Yeah, anyway, no, it's a great day. The crowd is building. I had a chance to drive the 1939 and 1940 winner of the race, the Maserati that Wilbur Shaw drove earlier on a parade lap, and I can understand why he won two in a row with that thing. It's a nice car.
14: It was a beautiful car, and it's always memorable watching those machines out here in the 2.5 mile oval. Here's the thing, though. At the end of the day, a lot of people are saying Elio Castroneves might win this race, which means you lose one of the drivers in the three-time club.
15: Well, that's the name of the game. You know, you try to win as many of these as you can, and if it hadn't rained in 75, I would have won three in a row been a four-time now. So, you know, what if? Anyway, no, I think it's good for him to have the opportunity. And, of course, he's young enough. He could also be a five-time winner. So, I cheer him on. But, you know, there's a lot of opportunities in that field out there today.
14: Great to catch up with you. Have a great afternoon.
15: Thank you very much.
14: Johnny Rutherford, really excited, Paul Page, about being on the radio network because he asked, well, I'm on the radio network right now with Paul Page? I said, yes, you are.
1: Well, Johnny might not be able to find Dario Franchitti, but Nick Yeoman can. Nick?
2: Let's grab a quick word with our pace car driver, Dario. What's this experience? What do you expect it to be like today?
16: I think it's going to be a great race for us to watch. It's a little weird standing here. All these guys are getting ready. It's amazing to watch now that I'm sort of taking everything in. My job before was to block all this out and not be affected by it, but today I've been trying to soak it up. What a place, what an atmosphere, what a crowd, what an event, and I'm really lucky to be here, lucky to be driving the pace car, and it's interesting watching these guys now and just see how focused everybody is.
2: What were you like before the race on down here on the grid? Just completely focused, stoic?
16: I wouldn't have seen any of this. By the time I left the bus, I was so completely zoned into what I was doing. I'd have a sleep back there in the green room around the back, I'd find a hiding spot, and I'd be ready to go. A lot different than now. I'm a lot more relaxed now. So all I got to do today is drive the pace car, try not to mess that up, and then get on the timing stand and see if I can help those target cars get up front.
2: Well, have a good one today. I know it's a tough situation, but we're glad to see you down here. Enjoy it.
16: Thanks, brother. It could be a lot worse, so I'm enjoying it.
2: Three-time Indy 500 winner Dario Franchitti set to drive the pace car today.
1: All of the staging is now in place. They're getting ready to start the introductions for the drivers for this, the 98th running of the Indianapolis 500-mile race. Back live at the Indianapolis Motor Speedway in just a few moments, it will be Jim Nabors once again singing Back Home Again in Indiana. But Michael Young, it's going to be the last time.
17: Indeed, and for Jim Nabors, his final time here at the Indianapolis Motor Speedway. He was just warming up, and I got goosebumps. I almost dropped my microphone. When you came across the stage, the fans stood on their feet to greet you this very last time. You're going to have a heck of a memory to capture all the moments you're going to have today.
18: I don't think I ever will, but, you know, I must say I've never felt so loved in my life. Everybody's been absolutely wonderful.
17: Of all your accomplishments in your storied career, where would you rank singing this song at this Indianapolis Motor Speedway?
18: Oh, it's one of the tops, truly.
17: And then?
18: I think that and Andy Griffith.
17: Two of my favorites. If you had a one time out here, one time singing this song, was there one moment that you remember more so than another?
18: I think the first one, because I didn't know the song. And they only asked me like 5 minutes before race time.
17: So that's how the tradition began, a last-minute call on your end.
18: I thought I was going to sing the Star Spangled Banner.
17: Well, best of luck today with Back Home Again. You are loved, and we will certainly miss you.
18: Thank you so much.
17: That's Jim Nabors, guys.
1: And that's one of the moments when you're here at the track, even if you're around the world, the tears tend to come to your eyes. We mentioned Robbie Buell earlier. Now here's Robbie with the Firestone drive to victory. What will it take to get to victory lane on those Firestone Firehawks?
0: Well, obviously, the start of this event, you know, three wide, going down into turn one. You got to get through turn one and that first lap cleanly. That's the simple one. But as competitive as this field is, I think the key to this race, the Firestone key to this race, is going to be track position after your last pit stop. So what does that mean? After you've made your last stop for this race, you want to be in that top five group. You may be a fast car, and if for some reason you're back in 12th position, you're not going to get up to that group because you're going to have 11 fast cars in front of you. So track position after that last stop. So the first, you know, the first three quarters of this race, you're going to have to focus so that last stop is very quick. So if you can save fuel all race long and maybe not take as much fuel that last stop and get 1 second, that's going to give you that better track position to strike at the end of this race.
1: And we've heard many drivers talk about exactly that. The Firestone Drive to Victory is brought to you by Firestone. If your tires aren't working as hard as you do, they're not working hard enough. Whatever you drive, drive a Firestone. On the straightaway, down at the Yard of Bricks, they're introducing the drivers, and so let us introduce you to the 11 Rows of Three.
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51: James Hinchcliffe, Canada.
19: And starting on pole.
52: Ed Carpenter, United States.
1: And one of those is looking for a fourth win. His name is Helio Castroneves. He's with Nick.
2: Well, the drive for four starts with Helio Castroneves starting fourth today in the Indianapolis 500. The challenge is always difficult, but how tough is it knowing that you got such a stacked field to go against to get that fourth Indy win?
53: Oh, well, I'm not thinking about my competitors. I'm thinking about what is in our control today. And certainly the weather looks great. It's awesome to be here again, and right now I got the best strategy guys in the business, which is Roger Penske, so I'm going to count on that big time and do what we've been doing the whole month.
2: How competitive do you expect this race to be when we drop the green flag today?
53: Extremely competitive. We have the difference in the field of speed. It's so close to each other, and I'm telling you, whoever is leading, it's going to be for a short period of time. So that's why you got to learn how to play the game.
2: Good luck today.
53: Thanks so much.
2: That's Helio Castroneves. He starts fourth.
1: And interesting to me is, as he tries for his fourth win, one of his spotters out in turn three will be Rick Mears, a four-time winner. That's a pretty good combination going there. The drivers have now been introduced, and with us in the booth, he's been watching this race and memorizing most of it since 1964, is Donald Davidson. But Donald, we've lost some key figures in the past few months.
54: We have, Paul. Thank you very much indeed. Hello, everybody. On this Memorial Day weekend, we recognize the fact that five iconic people have all passed just within the last few months. Gary Bettenhausen, who came so close to winning the race in 1972 and got an amazing third with a shoestring budget team in 1980. Jack Brabham, now Sir Jack Brabham, three-time world champion, was a two-time world champion when he came here in 1961 with a car that was run rather unusual because the engine was in the rear. It was not a new idea, but this was the one that made it work. He finished ninth, and it changed the face of racing very quickly. Andy Granatelli, the greatest salesman the track has ever seen. Incredible impresario who finally became the winning entrant in 1969 with Mario Andretti. He bought the turbines here. He bought the Novis. And then two of the most legendary chief mechanics of all time, George Bignotti. What a lovely man he was. Seven wins in the Indianapolis 500. Two with Foyt, two with Al Unser, one with Graham Hill, one with Gordon Johncock, and one with Tom Sneva. And then A.J. Watson, another, what the Brits would call, a lovely bloke, four-time winning chief mechanic, and the builder of seven winning cars, and probably the champion for having his designs ripped off with other people building his something similar to his. Like, for instance, the A.J. Foyt winner in 1961 was built by Floyd Travis. It looks like a Watson. Did he have any arrangement? No. Did it bother him? No. He was just the nicest, most easygoing, gentlest person you could ever meet. So we paid homage to those five iconic people, amongst the greatest names in the history of the Indianapolis Motor Speedway.
1: Who had a remarkable impact on this race. Well, now we've moved to the point on the main straightaway where they are ready to get the people who have been visitors off of the track and leave only the crews with them to watch as we get ready for the start of the race. We'll be back in a moment. Back live at Indianapolis, the formal ceremonies are beginning. Martina McBride rendering America the Beautiful. And as we look up and down the main straightaway here, they've done a beautiful thing. Every car has a flag by it. If it's on the outside, the right side of the row, it's stars. And it's then red and white stripes for the next two rows. So the American flag is represented on the starting grid here at the Speedway. Now, what we want to do is take you right to your grandstand seat or standing in the pits or on the main straightaway and join us for these formal ceremonies.

0: Ladies and gentlemen, Martina McBride at the Indianapolis Motor Speedway. Ladies and gentlemen, please welcome to the victory podium Army General Frank Grass.
1: Ladies and gentlemen, it is a distinct pleasure to be here today at this great American racetrack, representing the incredible men and women of your United States Armed Forces. This Memorial Day weekend, we honor those who have paid the ultimate sacrifice, that have fallen. We honor their families who continue to sacrifice and pay respect for those who have fallen. I also want to recognize those continuing to serve in your United States military around the world today and their families. Thank you. Thank the American people, and may God bless America.
0: Race fans, please welcome back another great friend, Florence Henderson, as she performs God Bless America.

0: Let's hear it for Florence Henderson Beck at the Indianapolis 500.
1: Inside this tomb lie the remains of a soldier. His name is unknown. Outside the tomb stands a sentry. His vigil is unending. They are connected by love of country, a sense of duty, a sacred code. For the soldier, there was no glory, no closure for his family, no welcome for him back home. For the sentry, there is no rest. He is there through every season, every second, rain or shine, whether he is watched or totally alone. Such is the bond between the unknown soldier and the guardian of his memory, unbreakable and forever. One gave his life and identity in the fight for freedom. The other took an oath to honor that fallen soul. The soldier's sacrifice will never be forgotten, because the sentry will always stand guard at the tomb of the unknown.

0: Ladies and gentlemen, to issue today's invocation, please welcome Indianapolis Bishop Christopher Coyne.
1: Let us pray. Good and gracious God, we give praise to you for the blessing of this day and this wonderful weather. Can I hear an amen?
2: Amen.
1: On this Memorial Day weekend, we remember and lift up our heartfelt gratitude for all the men and women of our armed forces who died in defense of our nation. We call to mind as well all the men and women who serve our country now. Keep those in harm's way safe and bring them home to their families healthy and well. Can I hear an amen?
2: Amen.
1: We thank you for those who make this the 98th running of the greatest spectacle in racing possible. Mary Holman George, the entire Holman George family, and the folks of the Verizon IndyCar Series. May the drivers, their crews, the safety teams, the IMS safety patrols, the owners, and spectators be protected from all harm and participate in this race safe and sound. Can I hear an amen?
2: Amen.
1: And now, Lord, this race will soon start. May it be a good race. May it be fast and tight. May the pit stops be quick and the track be quicker. May the roar of the 2.2-liter V6 twin turbocharged engines be constant. And may the best team win. And can I hear an amen?
2: Amen.
1: God bless America and Godspeed.

now an honor guard of riflemen, are ready for the preparation of the rendering of taps.

Ladies and gentlemen, please remain standing. Grammy Award-winning artist and star of the upcoming VH1 series, Leanne Annetti, please welcome Leanne Rimes.

0: And with the rendering of the national anthem, beautiful flyover, jets all in nice formation over the top of the Indianapolis Motor Speedway. We pause 10 seconds for station identification. This is IndyCar Radio on the IMS Radio Network. Back live on this beautiful day in Indianapolis. And, of course, each of our turn reporters has a unique view and a great position to cover every piece of action in this race. So let's find out what they're looking at, what they're feeling now. And we start by going down to turn one and Jerry Baker.
1: Well, you just heard the national anthem, Paul, and I had a bird's eye view of the world's largest flag as they unfurled it down here in turn number one. This is where the road course is. They redesigned it this year. It's beautiful down here. These are the high-priced seats. These are the most coveted, perhaps, of the racetrack, passed down from generation to generation. Famous intersection, 16th and Georgetown Road, just over my shoulder. We're not all that far from the racing surface, hanging below the upper deck in turn one. And, Paul, Sir Isaac Newton suggested that for colors seen by the human eye, the most commonly cited and remembered sequence is his sevenfold red, orange, yellow, green, blue, indigo, and violet. We're going to see them all today, and I've got a perfect view of them coming out of four, down the main straightaway, into number one. When they exit here, they'll come into the view of Jake Query.
2: Jerry, thank you so much. It is the greatest spectacle in racing. It is the greatest collection of humanity. And on this Memorial Day weekend, we think about those who have, of course, given the ultimate sacrifice, and those race fans, like our friend in racing, Mark Thompson of Kokomo, Indiana, that are no longer with us. He's here in spirit today, and so many will join us here in this oval and around the world. It is an awesome privilege to bring to you the action as we see it unfolding in the 98th running of this great, great event. Turn two is where I am. A little bit of wind coming here from the south end of this racetrack. But as they work their way here, just past the famous turn two suites, they will move into that 5/8 of a mile backstretch. And when they do so, they will come into the view of my friend and co-worker in turn three. His name is Mark Jane.
3: Thank you, Jake Query. What makes it unique from our vantage point, the spectacular array of colors replacing the silver sheen of these massive grandstands. Those colors represent fans of drivers, fans of the sport, fans of the world's greatest race, and, of course, fans of the world's greatest race course. High atop the Northeast Vista here, in addition to those hardy, dedicated souls, we have a full view of the ever-evolving downtown Indianapolis skyline to our left, the signature pyramids to our right, and before us, this massive infield dotted by the pagoda, of course, keeping watch over the yard of bricks. We don't care whether you're in your car, your backyard, serving our country proudly around the world. Thank you for allowing us to bring you this celebration of man and machine. They'll work their way through the north end, to the short chute, set up for turn number four. When they do, he's subbing for Chris Denary today. We're happy to have him, a longtime member of the Indianapolis Motor Speedway Radio Network. In turn four today, Kevin Lee.
4: Mark, the party is here in turn four. As I look to the apex of four, all the way through, back onto the main straightaway to the Tower Terrace, I cannot find an empty seat. It's a mass of humanity also on the mounds. The inside, what was the snake pit back in the early 90s right before the Tower Terrace, and also the newly constructed mounds as a part of the redesigned road course. The colors are here. Beach balls. Fans are ready. This is going to be a magnificent spectacle coming up today. We can see them into the entrance of turn number three, all the way through the short chute on the north end, turn four, back onto the main straightaway towards the yard of bricks, where they'll come into the view of, once again, the voice of the Indianapolis 500, Paul Page.
0: And it is a magnificent view as we look down. Thank you, Kevin Lee. Thank you, all the guys, because this is the best team in broadcasting we're working with here right now. The sun just sparkling off each of the individual cars. Robbie Buell told you earlier how important temperatures are, track temperature, air temperature. So now let's go to Nick Yeoman for the Exergen green flag temperature. Nick?
5: Paul, the only thing more beautiful than that sight that you and Robbie have from nine floors up in the pagoda is the picture-perfect day we have here in Speedway, Indiana. The Exergen green flag temperature, 76 degrees Fahrenheit. We should see some temperatures approach 80 degrees later in the day, but absolutely gorgeous. A few wispy white clouds to the sky, but beautiful blue skies. Again, 76 degrees Fahrenheit, the ambient temperature. Track temperature pretty good as well at 101 degrees.
0: Today's green flag temperature is brought to you by Exergen, changing the way the world takes temperature. Go to IndyCarRadio.com for your chance to win an Exergen temporal thermometer by guessing the next race's green flag ambient temperature, and you'll automatically be entered for a chance to win a trip for four for the 2015 Indianapolis 500. Well, normally at this point in the ceremonies, we would be anticipating almost immediately the rendering of Back Home Again in Indiana, but there's some slight changes in the schedule here today, and so they've called the drivers to their cars. They will strap in, but we are still a few minutes away from Jim Nabors. Robbie Buell, looking down from up here, nine stories above the track. I've seen you smiling, and I know I got a little teary during taps.
6: Well, let's go back to what we heard from Dario. He said, I've never seen the racetrack like this. He's trying to take it all in. So you got to remember, all 33 of these drivers, they're so focused, they're not seeing and listening to what we have up here. And for me, once I retired from driving, the tribute to our military here, and when they come down from turn four to the start-finish line and all the crowd is applauding, always gave me goosebumps. But the colors. We talked about the colors. All the guys around the corners talked about the colors. Remember that perspective for the drivers. This is the first time they're seeing this track with grandstands and just everybody in their whites, their reds, their yellows, all the way around here. Up until this point, yes, we've had different sections of fans up in the stands, but visually this racetrack will look totally different to these drivers than what they've seen to this point.
0: As I look across from the pagoda to the main grandstand directly across from us, I've got to tell you, this is as large a crowd as I've seen in that area right over the yard of bricks and the start-finish line in some time. And when I look down to the first turn, the fourth turn, they look jammed right now, except for little areas down at the front of the stands. But, of course, everybody is looking to get up higher so that they can see further. But it is a huge crowd here at the Indianapolis Motor Speedway today, as it was last night. Again, the traditional walk that I do down Georgetown Road, lots of fans there having a good time, fun people who are looking ahead to the running of the Indianapolis 500-mile race, and we're coming to that moment.
6: What I really enjoy is yesterday morning. I was out here about 9:30 yesterday morning, and it's the calm before the storm. And so I took a picture looking down turn one with the tower, and there's nobody around. It's all gray. Again, the colors are all different, but I just love the sense of that. And yesterday for the public drivers meeting, there was a fantastic crowd out here, and that just carried on over, obviously, in times and times again of the number of people today.
0: And that was an absolute carnival atmosphere. They stayed throughout the end of the day. One other group we should mention, the law enforcement officers who make all of this possible. They work very long shifts here to make sure that everybody gets in the track and out of the track and that it's peaceful all around the track, which is a huge job, and they do it very well every year. So tip of the cap to the law enforcement officers. And then how about the people in IndyCar Race Control and the challenge that they have ahead of them now? Let's hope that they have a good day as well, because, Robbie, that's one tiny mistake and you can change a race for somebody, and they're very aware of that.
6: And the perspective from Race Control, too, they don't want to dictate the race. Yes, there's rules there. They're up there to kind of police everything, but they don't want to have to enforce anything or put anything out there that's going to change the makeup of this race. It's on the drivers to know the rules, be smart in everything they do. They're just up to keep peace in a different enforcement versus our law enforcement keeping peace everywhere else around this track.
0: And I guess what we're saying is there is a lot of tension everywhere on the main straightaway as the crews stand by their cars, and just the crews now. Umbrellas over the top of most of the cockpits to keep the sun off. It's a clear sky overhead right now. And then the rest of the pit crews back, making sure that everything is in exactly the right place.
6: And as a driver, this is probably where you have the most anxiety. You're buckled in the cars. Everybody's got umbrellas over them, keeping the sun out. But you want to get rolling. Once you get rolling, that's when the butterflies stop.
0: Now let's go back down to the ceremonies.
7: On race day, he has treasured every moment being with you race fans here at the track and with those millions watching around the world. The words of this special song always strike a chord with all of us, and it never sounded sweeter when sung by this Hoosier at heart. For the 36th and final time, performing back home again in Indiana, please welcome and sing along with the one, the only, our good friend, Mr. Jim Nabors.

0: Let's give it up,
1: race fans.
0: And while Jim's singing, the balloon spectacle takes place. Literally thousands of multicolored balloons come up from a tent inside of the infield and drift lazily through the air.
1: We'll miss you, and we'll never forget you as the balloons fly over the world-famous Indianapolis Motor Speedway, a tradition that dates back to 1947. Ladies and gentlemen, for the most famous words in all of motorsports, please welcome Mary Holman George and Jim Nabors.
2: Ladies and gentlemen,
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4: Yeah.

0: 33 twin turbocharged engines capable of well over 250 miles an hour straight line are now on the straightaway. They're started. Robbie Buell, we look up and down. We see no indication that anybody has a problem. Everyone has started their engine, and now the field will begin to roll away. And, of course, it is Dario Franchitti that is in the official pace car, and Ed Carpenter is our pole sitter. There will also be a lap by Mario Andretti, who makes a ceremonial lap in the two-seater at every race. And how would you like to be on that drive? Wow, that would be something. Well, as we set this field for you, and they begin to roll in just a moment, we send you to Turn 1 and Jerry Baker.
1: Well, we're getting ready to watch what's going to be maybe the greatest race in years. Ed Carpenter is going to be on the pole. Paul, only 11th driver in history of the 500 to win back-to-back poles. First couple of rows separated by 4/10 of a second. They represent three wins, all by Elio Castroneves. Six poles, four of those by Elio. The six have earned, Paul, $20,418,266 in prize money. And together, they have led 429 laps. First couple of rows past us, rows three and four, now in front of Jake Query.
2: Row number three is headed by a guy who was the rookie of the year last year, Carlos Munoz. This will be, of course, his second start. Alongside him in row number three, Joseph Newgarden, one of the young guns from Tennessee. And on the outside, he came one turn from winning this great race in his rookie campaign 3 years ago, Sausalito, California's J.R. Hildebrand. The fourth row is perhaps the most accomplished that we have seen at any point in this race. Juan Montoya starts on the inside of row number four. He's raced here in four different racing disciplines, and he's had a top five in all four. Scott Dixon in the middle of row four, the outside of row four, the man who hopes this is just the first 500 of an 1,100-mile day, former NASCAR champion Kurt Busch.
1: Row number five on the inside, a rookie front row starter in the Grand Prix of Indy a couple of weeks ago, the 98 machine of Jack Hawksworth. In the middle, the number 19 car, a starter here in Formula One as well, the likable veteran Justin Wilson. On the outside, the bad, fast Russian rookie from Schmidt-Peterson Motorsports. He pilots the number seven, Mikhail Aloshin. Taking a look at row number six, some familiar names there, including the defending 500 champion, Tony Kanaan. He's taking over the number 10 target car of retired

0: the number 15 National Guard car, Graham Rahal. He was third in the Indianapolis 500 in 2011. And on the outside, a rookie driving the number 18 Dale Coyne racing car, it's Carlos Huertas. Row number 8 on the inside, number 63, the only lady in the field is Pippa Mann. In the middle of row number 8, in the number 14 for A.J. Foyt Racing, Takuma Sato, who went for the lead in turn number 1 on lap 200 2 years ago, did not make it. And on the outside of row number 8, in car number 68 in his first IndyCar start of the season, it's Alex Tagliani.
1: And row number 9 on the inside, Townsend Bell starts 25th, back again for once another one-off opportunity at Indianapolis. To his inside, or to his outside, starting 26th, Charlie Kimball, one career win, and boy, what a big second one it would be if he could get it in Indianapolis. And back to try to win it again, Jacques Villeneuve on the outside of row number 9. In the row number 10, two rookies make up the 28th and 29th positions. That's James Davidson and Martin Plowman. To the outside, a former pole sitter, Ryan Briscoe, who starts 30th. And in the final row, rookie Sage Karam missed his senior prom, got to celebrate by qualifying for the greatest spectacle in racing. He starts 31st. Our pole sitter for the Grand Prix of Indianapolis, Sebastian Saavedra, is in the middle of row 11. He starts 32nd. And out back, Buddy Lazier back at the Indianapolis Motor Speedway to try to win it again. Paul Page, the 33 starters for the 98th running of the Indianapolis 500.
2: And they did a beautiful thing for the first of the parade laps. They circled this track in their 11 rows of three. It was beautiful to watch. You mentioned the number 22 of Sage Karam. A little bit of a problem as he came into the first turn, got down, got actually onto the pit exit road, but everything is fine with that car. He is back on the track and will move back into position.
3: Well, everybody's starting to weave back and forth. What they're doing is just getting a little tire temperatures in the car. Nothing crazy. Everybody's spaced out. And we will see the green. It's going to be the fourth time by. So this is their second time by right now.
2: I can't emphasize what a beautiful day this is. What a great day for racing. You heard Nick Yeoman give you the ambient temperature, the track temperature. That's absolutely perfect for a day like this. Now, put us in the car, Robbie Buell. At this moment, they're closer and they're closer. Probably a radio check. What else are they doing? What are they watching? What do they want to have happen before they go green?
3: Well, like I said earlier, the anxiety was sitting in your car waiting to start your engines. Now, once you're rolling, okay, now you're getting into race mode. It's time to do your job. But like you say, one thing they're doing is they're doing a radio check all around this track. Again, this track is absolutely totally different with the number of people here and visually. So you do radio checks in turn 3, turn 1. You got your spotters checking in, just checking your settings, getting temperature into your tires, and just making sure everything there. And now just thinking about what you have to do at the start of this race. And remembering, it's a long race. And when the green flag comes out, you can have all the plans in your head of where it's going to go and what's going to happen, but you don't know.
2: The field now approaches with Ed Carpenter in the lead, crosses the starting line, comes into the view of Jerry Baker.
4: And as Robbie pointed out, I've had drivers tell me, you know, with the crowd here, it looks like there is no turn one. It looks like you're running into a dead-end street. They're still strung out now. The front row, Jake Murray getting in front of you, trying to get information. Now the second row doing the same.
5: Second row, Marco Andretti swung it to the outside to make that row come into fourth. Simon Pagenaud to his left, and that familiar Pennzoil paint scheme of Elio Castroneves on the inside of row number 2. Row number 3 now starting to get in line. So 2 is row number 4. Mark James, they're coming into your view.
6: A spectacular sight. The only one that will be better will be a lap from now when they're coming to us at over 225 miles per hour. This most certainly is a magical moment in motorsports. Fans are on their feet. We've waited 364 days for race day at Indianapolis.
0: Dario Franchitti has sped away from the field in the Chevy Camaro pace car. He is down to the inside below the white line. He's headed to the pit lane. Where else would you rather be than right here, right now? Perfectly aligned, back on the main straightaway to call the start of the greatest spectacle in racing. The voice of the 500, Paul Page.
2: Oh, they came off of turn 4 beautifully. They look for the green flag. The green flag is out. And from the center of the row, James Hinchcliffe pulls away. Power tried to duck over behind it. But Hinchcliffe is in front. We go to turn two.
5: James Hinchcliffe now. Behind, Ed Carpenter running third. Marco Andretti right on the heels of that number 20 machine. James Hinchcliffe now in a turn number three.
6: That baby blue car of James Hinchcliffe sets the pace down the straightaway. Power tries to jump out of line. He goes to the high side, Carpenter to the bottom side. Marco Andretti goes to fourth place in the short chute.
0: And we had some dust kick up back on the back straight, but it appears everyone is okay. Through turn number four, it's Hinchcliffe, then Carpenter, then Power back down the main straight.
2: And that's the way they come to the start-finish line. Hinchcliffe leads the first lap of the Indianapolis 500. Terry Baker.
4: And just as we said, that Elio Castroneves jumps into the number four spot. That's where he started. Jake, they're in front of you at turn two.
5: Castroneves now tries to work on his teammate, Will Power. Those top four now separated away. James Hinchcliffe to the north end.
6: Hinch continues to lead. Again, he had to pull off the course of the GP of Indy. He suffered a concussion. E.J. Vizo shook the car down. He's shaking it loose now, the short chute in the north end.
0: The advantage is less than a car length for Hinchcliffe. It's tighter this time around. Ed Carpenter, Will Power, then Elio Castroneves down the main straight.
2: And as they cross the line again, Hinchcliffe still leads, but Ryan Briscoe may have a problem. Let's go to Nick Yeoman.
7: Yeah, just heard that Ryan Briscoe might have flat spotted the left rear tire. They have tires laid out, and for Ryan Briscoe making his ninth Indy 500 start, we expect to see him down pit lane very shortly to replace all four tires. What a horrible start for Ryan Briscoe.
2: And as he comes in our heads for the pits, we also have another car on pit road. As they make its way slowly down, there is Ryan Briscoe. In fact, his crew is ready right in front of us. And another crew look like they might be ready to lay out. Briscoe in the pits.
7: And the crew will go to work on Ryan Briscoe's car. Again, it was the left rear tire that was down on pressure. They will change all four, though, but as the field speed pass, Ryan Briscoe will fall a lap down to 33rd.
2: And once again, the field flashes by over the start-finish line, and they are already on the backstretch. We had looked like contact on the back of the straight. How about Jake Query? Could you see that at all?
5: Did not see any at all. Was watching the front of the field where Ed Carpenter sits right tucked in behind James Hinchcliffe. Those two running 1-2. Kevin Lee, problem in you.
0: No problems here. Hinchcliffe is still out in front. Two car lengths to Carpenter. Two more back to Will Power. And then it's his Penske teammate, Elio Castroneves. But Marco Andretti is pulling up behind Castroneves.
2: And Robbie Buell, what we saw looked like Ryan Briscoe getting into something there. What happened?
3: He did. He had contact with somebody, and you had three cars all close together. And for some reason there, you know, he just went to the brake pedal in terms of where the car was. And that's where we saw him on pit road. He had flat spotted those tires. Absolutely, he's going to make for a long race. He's down a lap, but it doesn't mean that you're out. Now you got to get strategy where those guys have to say, okay, we got to get our lap back and get back in sequence.
2: The Progressive Insurance Leaderboard, Hinchcliffe, number one at lap four. And, of course, he is being chased very hard by both Ed Carpenter and Will Power. Elio Castroneves is fourth. Visit Progressive.com today. Back live at Indianapolis, nothing has changed at the front of the field. It is still James Hinchcliffe, but Ed Carpenter is closing in on our leader and making a move, Jerry Baker.
4: Takes the inside route, and he just motored right on by him. Ed Carpenter brings the crowd to their feet. He is the leader in turn two.
5: Carpenter by 10 car lengths. Now James Hinchcliffe has to worry about Will Power. That number 12 machine is right on his heels. Ed Carpenter comfortably into turn number three.
6: Yeah, not much of a change in that differential between first and second place after Carpenter slipped that fuzzy Zolta Premium Vodka machine around. Hinch comfortably in second, then Power. Power enjoys a pretty good gap between he and teammate Elio Castroneves.
0: Ed Carpenter is pulled away. 10 to 15 car lengths in front of Hinchcliffe. Then Power, Castroneves, and Marco Andretti, and then Simon Pagenaud.
2: Let's now go to our Exergen pit reporter, Nick Yeoman. He's got an update on Briscoe.
7: Yeah, I wanted to quickly put a nice bow on that Ryan Briscoe situation. It was the rookie James Davison who he made contact with. The bodywork of Davison's car made contact with that left rear tire of Ryan Briscoe. Davison's car appears to be fine, and the crew, I spoke with them, the NTT data crew of Ryan Briscoe, and they feel like that car is okay as well. But again, that pit stop had to happen or Briscoe might have ended up in the wall. So it was a left rear tire that was going down for Ryan Briscoe.
2: on the racetrack itself. We're keeping track of several cars. The front of the field remains the same now that Carpenter went to the lead. Keeping an eye back up to Marco Andretti, and J.R. Hildebrand is now up to fifth.
3: And now this is the time, we're about 11 laps into this. Now guys have kind of sized up what they have, what the track condition is. They've used their sway bars in the car. They've used their weight jacker. And they're just seeing how the cars are playing around in traffic, who's got what, who's stronger where, are somebody stronger off a two, off a four. They're just sizing things up. So now they're just getting into their rhythm.
2: And, of course, they're also beginning to look ahead to pit stops. Guess is, absent a caution flag, what do you think? 30, 32 laps, and you'll see them in?
3: Well, it is. Let's use a basis of 30 as our kind of plus or minus number. What these cars do really well, when you are back in the pack, when you're the third back or fifth back, these cars draft very well. So when you're further back, you can lean the car way back. You can kind of breathe off the gas, and you can make a lot better fuel mileage. So we're going to see a lot of that game as it unfolds today in terms of being back in the pack, saving fuel as part of this strategy.
2: We were talking about J.R. Hildebrand. He just set a beautiful pass on Marco Andretti to get in his position. Donald Davidson.
8: Paul, the mover within the first 10 laps was Ryan Hunter-Reay, who started 19th. He's currently running 10th. And the average speed, by the way, not the lap time, but the average speed is 217.4 miles per hour for 13 laps.
3: I don't think it's a surprise that we see Ryan Hunter-Reay move up there. If you remember, he was always part of the fast
2: end. Elio Castro, Ryan Hunter-Reay making a move as they come around. And he has actually got a position already running through the north end of the track. Pick him up, Kevin.
0: Hunter-Reay is now up to ninth position as he gets around his teammate, Carlos Munoz.
4: And Hunter-Reay still in that battle. I've been watching very carefully the 25 car of Marco Andretti. He has really been on the move, telling all kinds of situations. Jake the field, tail end coming by you right now.
5: Andretti has just behind him Scott Dixon, that silver target paint scheme. He's worked his way up four spots from his 11th starting position.
6: That 28 machine of Ryan Hunter-Reay is a little on the quick side. It's coming off the third turn, climbing on the rear of the 77 machine of Simon Pagenaud.
0: The Ed Carpenter cars are hooked up, first and fifth with the boss and Hildebrand running fifth.
2: Well, now let's check in with our Exergen pit reporters for their accurate read. We start with Michael Young.
9: Yeah, George Kloetz, race strategist for James Hinchcliffe, said, sir, conserve as much fuel as you can, buddy. Hinch said, you got it, but I'm not lifting. They ask how the car is. He said, it's perfect. Save for willpower and our leader, Ed Carpenter. No complaints on the front end of the field. To Nick Gilman.
7: Love watching these first 15 to 20 laps and see the movers and shakers to see who can charge through the field and who falls back. Rookie Jack Hawksworth has been remarkably cool this month, saying time and time again, hey, this is just another race, but so far things have not started out. He's not very happy with that car. He's fell from 13th to 19th. And then how about Scott Dixon on the charge? He's plus four from 11th all the way up to 7. Let's go to Dave first.
10: Yeah, Graham Rahal has struggled the last couple of years here at the Indianapolis 500, and so far this afternoon is no different. He's battling a loose condition in that car, trying to use the weight jacker as much as he can, but so far it has not worked. He's lost 11 spots. He's now 31st.
2: This update is brought to you by Exergen, changing the way the world takes temperature at the Indianapolis Motor Speedway. 16 laps are complete. The front of the field has been an ongoing battle. It started out with James Hinchcliffe in the number 27 blue and white car in the lead. He took the lead on the first lap, but then Ed Carpenter made a run on him and came screaming past. Carpenter now has the lead. But what gets me, Robbie, is while they're beginning to separate a bit, the front runners in this field are very tight together.
3: They are, and what was really interesting in that last pit report, so James Hinchcliffe, he's running behind our leader in that second spot, and his team boss, George Kloetz, said, save fuel. He's like, I'm running flat out. So how you save fuel when you're behind a car in front of you? He's supposed to be sucking you along so you can come off the gas to save fuel, but he's just having to run flat out to stay in that second position.
2: Well, and as you know, fuel is so important here in this race. That's one of the tactics. How you use your tires is another one of those. But there's a magic number. I have it written down as 168 laps. If you can pit right in that area, then you can make it to the end of the race. You pit later, your car might be a little lighter, and you might be a little faster. That happened with Rick Mears and with Gordon Johncock back in 1982. The leaderboard update is brought to you by Prime Sport. Prime Sport is the preferred travel partner of the Indianapolis Motor Speedway. Carpenter, he's the leader. And he screams down the straightaway, followed by Hinchcliffe and Will Power. The Progressive Insurance leaderboard back at Indianapolis. It's Ed Carpenter, followed by James Hinchcliffe, then Will Power, Elio Castroneves. J.R. Hildebrand is now in fifth place, and Marco Andretti is in sixth. Visit progressive.com today. And now we're watching, we're kind of keeping track of what's going on with Ryan Hunter-Reay, who has been running a good race. But first, I need to jump to the pits and Nick Yeoman.
7: Yeah, and we're watching the 26 car of Kurt Busch. Of course, he's just a little over 50 miles into that 1,100-mile journey that he has today. Right now, that car not to his liking. Started 12th. He's lost five positions all the way back to 17. The crew's going to make a tire pressure adjustment on the upcoming pit stop. But here's the thing. The crew asked him if they want to make a wing change. That's the thing that I'm going to be watching down here on pit lane, is the type of feedback Kurt Busch gives his team. We know he's had plenty of time all month, Paul, to get comfortable in that cockpit, but does he have the experience to give the necessary feedback to make that car better throughout the course of 500 miles? We're going to watch it right now, struggling for Kurt Busch back in 17.
2: Well, it has been clean and green for the first 24 laps of this race, but again, Robbie, we're looking at somebody coming up with a pit stop here, probably lap 30, 31.
3: Yeah, you know, we had those pace laps for a couple laps. You know, you had four laps before green. So this will be the time when that number will probably be closer to 30, 29, 30, more so than getting above that. Kurt Busch, it's been great listening to him throughout the month, his candor of what his challenge has been in that race car. And he knew coming into this, he didn't say, oh, I'm going to win this thing. He goes, I want to have a solid performance out there. And he just talks about how he needs to stay ahead of the car. He crashed after qualifying, and he put it on himself. He said, I was just getting comfortable in the car. Well, when you feel comfortable and you get overconfident, it can bite you, and you have to stay up with your tools as he's learning right now.
2: The field is on its 25th lap, heading into turn three. Mark James.
6: Yep, Ed Carpenter continues to set the pace. Hinch has a bit of a gap between he and Will Power. Power with a comfortable gap between he and Elio Castroneves in fourth.
0: Movers, J.R. Hildebrand from ninth to fifth. Scott Dixon, 11th to seventh. And the biggest so far is Ryan Hunter-Reay. He is on the charge. He started 19th, and he's all the way up to ninth.
6: With Ryan Hunter-Reay as he's right in front of us right now. The front nine pretty well separated cars by cars, and not much change, Jake.
5: Ryan Hunter-Reay, as you mentioned, in ninth. His teammate Carlos Munoz in the eighth spot. About a 15-car length gap. Those front five pretty checked out.
6: Hinch is content to let Carpenter stay right where he is. Power, Elio, Hildebrand with the same mindset. Marco, Kevin, continues to try to catch that lead draft.
0: The prevailing opinion was that we might challenge 68 lead passes, but J.R. Hildebrand told me on Friday that he thought the warmer conditions would make it more conducive to get out front and stay out front, and his teammate Carpenter is doing that.
6: Front three cars are as they started the race, with Carpenter, Hinchcliffe, and Will Power off into the second turn.
5: Carpenter told me this week that he led 43 laps a year ago. Mark James, he said, I maybe didn't need to leave that much and burn up my fuel, but he doesn't appear as he goes past Mark to be worried about it right now, Paul Page.
2: And Donald Davidson, you're seeing some good stuff here.
8: I am, Paul, and I'm kind of surprised by one thing based on what we saw last year with basically the very same cars. Last year we had 68 lead changes. Ed Carpenter led at the start, but it seemed like it was very hard for anybody to lead more than a lap or two. We're on lap 28 now. The total number of lead changes has been one. And Ed Carpenter's the guy that led the most laps last year. The most laps for any driver last year, 37 laps. Well, he's already extending. He's got 18 right now.
2: And continuing to track Ryan Hunter-Reay, who's having a great race. Mark James, he's coming to you.
6: Setting up for turn number three, Ryan Hunter-Reay, that canary yellow DHL machine. Next one in the crosshairs, the 67 machine of Joseph Newgarden.
0: Carpenter is pulling off the pit, so James Hinchcliffe is in the lead. The leader, Ed Carpenter, is coming down pit road, Paul.
2: Now let's check in with our Exergen pit reporters for their accurate read. Dave first.
10: And we're keeping a close eye on Townsend Bell, who had an excellent day on Friday during Carb Day, one of the fastest cars out there. He's made up some 13 spots. Kevin Kalkovan joins us. Boy, you guys, Kevin, you guys have moved up pretty quickly. Up to Michael Young.
9: Ed Carpenter coming in, the leader with the first stop of the day, guys. The car, perfect. He wants no changes. He's revving the engine, trying to keep it fired up. Nice stop for this Ed Carpenter crew. Oh, problem with the fuel at the end. Ed Carpenter down and away.
2: So now we're seeing what we expected, though. I've got to admit, it's a couple laps early by Robbie Buell.
3: Well, it is a couple laps early, but it's different. We had four laps of going around this track warming up. That's not going to be the case now, so we know it's going to be more than 30 laps. We're going to be looking at 31 and 32 after this.
2: Back to the pits, Michael Young.
9: Yeah, James Hinchcliffe ready to come in. Guys, he's not complaining about a thing. He said the car is perfect. He's been riding around. They're just trying to bide their time, keeping as racy as they can. No changes to the car. Joseph Newgarden, though, is going to put a little more downforce on the car. They're getting set to pit as well. Good stop, James Hinchcliffe, down and away.
10: Townsend Bell among those guys on the move, as mentioned, making up 12 spots. Just had a 9-second pit stop. It was clean for KB Racing. Graham Rahal also stopping, as was Sebastian Bourdais. To Nick Yeoman.
7: Pair of Andretti Autosport teammates pitted. Marco Andretti has been relatively calm over the radio when he came in and gave up the sixth position. Pretty happy with that car. Kurt Busch pitted right behind him on the same lap, so had a nice, easy exit off of pit lane. He was running 18th. They made a tire pressure adjustment for that 26 car.
2: And the cars of Will Power and Elio Castroneves have gone all the way down to the far end here and making their stops for Penske Racing right now. Michael Young.
9: Yeah, good stops for both teams, Paul. No changes on either of the cars. They did come in with Power over Elio Castroneves. Elio got out around his teammates, so a nice stop for that number three team.
2: And so as the field comes in almost to a one to make their stops, but Robbie, we're now in the 31st lap, and here comes Tony Kanaan. Day first.
10: And the reigning Indy 500 champion hits his marks. Four fresh Firestone tires as they fill it up with fuel. It's 60-mile-an-hour pit lane speed this afternoon as Tony Kanaan gets down and away at 11 seconds.
2: So Robbie Buell, let's think about that a moment. He carries it at least two laps further than everyone else.
3: Well, he's further back in the pack, so obviously he was being, you know, pulled along in that draft. And anytime you're back in traffic like that, you're just getting in and out of the gas a lot more. The thing also, just as we go through these pit stops, you're looking at anywhere from 6 to 10 pit stops for these guys throughout the 500 miles, is you're in and out laps. You're probably parked in your box from 8 to 11 seconds getting fuel and new tires. Overall time from coming in and going back out of the track up to speed is about 38 seconds. But the key for the drivers is hustling in and hustling out on cold tires. Very, very crucial.
2: Remember that he went into the pits early, Ryan Briscoe, who had a bit of a problem. He is back in the pits now. This looks like a routine stop for him, but it puts him a little bit further on, Nick Yeoman.
7: He's a lap now.
2: So Briscoe is already on the way out, and the field begins to set itself back into position, but it sets itself back with Hinchcliffe out in front. Let's check in with our Exergen pit reporters. If we can go to Nick Yeoman and get a little bit of a summary of how those pit stops went.
7: Yeah, and that was a flurry of pit stops, everybody in about a 4 to 5 lap span. We mentioned Ryan Briscoe. He did come in. That's his second stop, trying to get back on sequence. Obviously, he needs a big break to try to get back on the lead lap, but tip of the cap to the Penske guys. They had some good stops down here. And also, how about J.R. Hildebrand to get out in fifth place? Remember, that's a one-off team, so they're not pitting that car week in, week out with the IndyCar Series, Paul.
2: Our pit updates are brought to you by Exergen. Gentle, accurate temperature scans. So as we move on in the Indy 500. 34 laps are now complete. The Progressive Insurance leaderboard after those stops looks this way. James Hinchcliffe, followed by Ed Carpenter, then Will Power, Elio Castroneves, and J.R. Hildebrand. Those are your top five. Visit progressive.com today. Back live at the Indianapolis Motor Speedway, and while we were away, nobody's really sure where he came from, but Will Power came rocketing to the front of the field, and he leads it right now. So the front of the field is Power, Hinchcliffe, Ed Carpenter, Elio Castroneves, and J.R. Hildebrand. A change for the lead. 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Prime Sport is the preferred travel partner of the Indianapolis Motor Speedway. Wow, what a good move by Power.
3: You know, we talked earlier that Donald nicely pointed out we haven't seen as many lead changes as we anticipated. Track temperature is up, but there's only one lap that counts when you're leading. That's the last one. So I think as we get to the end of this race, again, we said the key is track position after your last pit stop. So as we get to that last thing, you're going to see a lot more of that passing. Right now, guys are just learning about their car, tuning their car, figuring out what they have to do to be really good that last 50 lap segment.
2: Well, it seems with Power in the lead now, it might be an appropriate time to talk with Mark L. Reese, the executive vice president of General Motors, because you got a Chevrolet out front. You got to feel good about that.
11: Well, we do. Thank you very much. It's really exciting here for us today. The Z28, of course, paced the race. And that's really the eighth time a Camaro has been the pace car, the first time in 67, if you remember the orange and white convertible we had here. So the Indianapolis piece of this and Chevrolet has been strong for many, many years, in fact, from the beginning. So there's even a memorial for Louis Chevrolet on the grounds here. But we're making a lot of power today, and we feel good about the car. And it's great to be back at Indy.
2: The whole connection that General Motors, specifically Chevrolet, makes with the Indianapolis 500, and it's been ongoing and long-term, obviously it works for you.
11: Well, it does. You know, there's nothing like being right here in the heartland of America at this track. It's spiritual for me. It's spiritual for the people at General Motors. And I tell you, we've had a lot of engines and a lot of drivers here, and a lot of the legends really have won for us here. So it's really incredible. Louis Meyer was the first three-time winner in 28, 33, and 36. But probably remember for starting a tradition to it that endures this day, which is drinking of the milk. So that was started there by Chevrolet and Louis Meyer.
2: It's good to have you in the booth. Good to see your Chevrolet motor out in front right now. Thank you for joining us.
11: Thanks so much, guys. Appreciate it. Have a great day.
2: Now let's go to the pits once again and Dave first.
10: And we're down here watching Graham Rahal as we thought he came in just for a flat, but this might be something a bit more terminal itself because the car remains here on pit road. The crews are pouring over this machine. Bob Rahal on the radio trying to get to Graham and ask him exactly what is going on. But it looks like Graham Rahal's day might be way over sooner than they were hoping.
2: So back as we watch them head for turn two and Jake Query, yeah, can you pick him up?
5: Will Power, Ed Carpenter, then J.R. Hildebrand, front three. For a second there looked like there might have been a pass for the second, but not the case. Top three now into turn number three.
6: Yeah, Power's got some company as he sets sail for turn number three. It's Ed Carpenter, then Hildebrand, then Hinchcliffe, then Elio Castroneves. Marco Andretti continues to hang around that lead draft, Kevin. He's in sixth.
7: And how about Townsend Bell from 25th now to the 11th position? Also, Tony Kanaan has looked strong. He got by Juan Pablo Montoya for ninth last time around. The leader, though, is Will Power.
2: And as they head for turn one, Marco Andretti was trying to make a move on Elio Castroneves. Jake Query, did he get it done?
5: He did not. As a matter of fact, Marco wants to stay in that beat of the top five because they really are kind of having their own party at this point. Right now, Marco about 12 car lengths behind the fifth place car of Elio Castroneves.
6: Had to back it down just a little bit, did Marco. Almost lost contact with that lead draft. It's still Will Power to the short chute in the north end.
2: Now let's check in with our Exergen pit reporters for their accurate read. We start with Nick Yeoman.
1: And as Jake Query and Mark James were keeping their eye on Marco Andretti, who runs in sixth, Marco is pleading with his engineer and strategist Kyle Moyer for a little bit more power, especially on the exit of corner. Sounds like that engine bogging down a bit through turns two and four. He simply can't run up on the back of somebody. That also can be a contributing factor to the fact that the track conditions are so much warmer, but Marco has been stuck in sixth for about the last 20 or 30 laps.
2: This update is brought to you by Exergen, changing the way the world takes temperatures. Elio Castroneves just got a warning from IndyCar. A little bit of a move that was too much of a second move and a possible block.
3: Well, let's talk about the blocking rules. What it is, there's something different from last year. Last year, you could come to the inside of the racetrack, but you had to leave a car width between you and the inside wall. This year, you don't have to do that. So that is one change. But also, the rule says you can be proactive and take a lane, whether you go low or high, but you can't react, be reactive. So when you see somebody looking to the inside or outside, and then you go to block them, that is reactive. That's what they don't want to see.
2: And we have a report now that the number 98 car, that is Jack Hawksworth, had a little brush with the wall, but has continued on. We haven't seen any indication that he will be coming into the pits. It's quiet down in his pit area. Let's go to the pits, Michael Young.
9: Yeah, guys, for our leader, Will Power, pretty much in cruise control right now. Tim Cindric talking to him, said the 21 car of Hildebrand is very fast and he is coming. If he gets there, let him by because he'll want to lead. And in regards to those Elio Castroneves moves, guys, down here at turn number one, he was nice and back and forth. Really exciting to see Elio Castroneves as he tries to make a move around Hildebrand.
2: And so it remains Will Power out at the front of the field, this Progressive Insurance leaderboard. Power, Carpenter, Hildebrand, Hinchcliffe, and then Elio Castroneves. That's the front of the field. Visit progressive.com today. We pause 10 seconds for station identification. 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

0: Back live at the Indianapolis Motor Speedway, this leaderboard update is brought to you by Prime Sport. Prime Sport is the preferred travel partner of the Indianapolis Motor Speedway. Power, Carpenter, and now J.R. Hildebrand into third. Marco Andretti is fourth, and fifth is Elio Castroneves. Scott Dixon is sixth, and seventh is James Hinchcliffe, while Carlos Munoz has been making some very, very good moves out there. Now let's go to our Exergen pit reporter, Dave First.
1: And, Paul, we wanted to follow up on just exactly what happened with Graham Rahal, whose engine shut off in turn two. He's now back out on the 2.5-mile oval. We're here with Bobby Rahal. Exactly what did happen, Bobby?
2: The engine just shut off, and it just did it again. So there's obviously some electrical glitch in there or something. I don't know. A mystery. Don't know quite what happened.
1: Is it something you can fix and get back out there, or is it day over for you guys? What do you think?
2: I'm sorry?
1: Is it day over, or something you can fix in the ECU, or what?
2: Well, you know, it keeps turning off, so there's got to be some problem with it. So I'd say that's it.
1: All right, Bobby Rahal, these guys are dejected. It appears day over down here in the Rahal Letterman Lanigan pit.
0: Our Exergen pit reporter, Exergen, changing the way the world takes temperatures. As Graham Rahal pulls onto the pit road quickly, Donald Davidson.
3: All right, Paul, we've actually had, I think, two changes of lead on the track. We did have a couple of leaders during pit stop shuffles. Tony Galan got a lap, and Mikel Aleixin got a lap. But anyway, what I want to comment is the pace. We're now at 54 laps. The average speed is 213.0 miles an hour. So we're past one quarter distance. We still haven't had a yellow.
0: And while we watch the field move onto the backstretch, at least the leaders are keeping a close eye on Marco Andretti because he's making some moves in the past few laps. Joining us in the booth, the governor of the great state of Indiana, Mike Pence. And I know you're a race fan. I know you're loving this, and this crowd is terrific.
4: I sure am a race fan. I've been one since I was a little boy. But I'll tell you, to see the race start so cleanly, so safely, with the speeds that we're seeing, Paul, it's just a great day to be at the Indianapolis Motor Speedway.
0: In fact, with the new Indianapolis Grand Prix and them recreating like 3 weeks, what we used to call 30 days in May, this has brought a lot of people into town.
4: Well, it really has. I mean, you know, an hour before the race, we still had long lines leading all the way out to the interstate, and you can see the grandstands are full. Of course, the weather is just spectacular, but I don't think the track has ever looked better, and what a great race we're looking at.
0: Governor Mike Pence, always good to have you up here. Stay. Enjoy. Good to see you.
4: Thank you, Paul.
0: Let's follow the field around. Jerry Baker, pick up the leader.
5: I get a sense right now that Elio has said, you guys go play with Hinchcliffe and Carpenter and Power and Marco Andretti already in the second corner.
6: Yep, Power, Carpenter, Marco with that blue and yellow Snapple machine. Pretty fractured distance back before Elio Castroneves. Will Power leads the field into turn number three.
7: That top three bunched pretty closely together. Marco is pulling Carpenter in little by little by little. Elio trying to catch them.
8: The front three have separated just a little bit. Two laps ago, Ryan Hunter Ray was being challenged by Takuma Sato. Looked like Sato had the run on the inside. Hunter Ray came down a little bit. They almost touched at the start-finish line.
5: They're coming too wide in the second and third row. Now a move, and there goes the great move by Marco Andretti in the yellow and blue Snap-on machine.
6: 1,100 laps led by the Andretti family at the Indianapolis Motor Speedway. Marco Andretti now one spot from adding another one there. That Snap-on machine closing in on Will Power.
7: With the wins that he has had here, Marco Andretti, talking about Michael Andretti's race team, Marco poised to give him another one here. He's in turn number four, Kevin.
8: Marco Andretti has the lead in Indianapolis by 10 car lengths on Will Power. J.R. Hildebrand is third.
0: It has not been an Andretti to win this race for 45 years. That was Mario, but now it is Michael out in front. And we're coming, though, Marco out in front. We are coming now once again fairly close to the pit stop, so things will rotate again.
9: And again, I'm not getting excited about the strategy in pit stops. We're still too early into this race to kind of see how that plays out. Again, we're starting to see a little bit more passing, maybe not always for the lead, but the next four and five back. So these cars can do it, and they're just going to keep trimming their cars out or adding downforce, depending on what the track does. Keep tuning the cars again. So when we get to that go-home number lap that you had of 168, that's what we're all shooting for right now, is all these guys is developing the car to get to that point.
0: And let's keep an eye now on Elio Castroneves as he moves his way around the track. He has just picked up third position. The leader, Marco, he's on the backstretch right now, Mark James.
7: Yep, the smooth sailing for Marco Andretti. He gets to turn three first, then it's Will Power, then Elio, then Ed Carpenter. Simon Pagino, can he do the double in the month of May?
8: Keep an eye on Scott Dixon, too. He's been strong, running in sixth, but it's a 15-car length advantage for Marco Andretti. Then Will Power, Elio Castroneves, Ed Carpenter, and J.R. Hildebrand.
5: Elio simply said, I don't like being in fifth. I'm going up there. Now he's going to put a little bit of pressure on Will Power, but still out in front. And the battle will ensue at turn number two.
6: Simon Pagino quietly now in the top five. Marco Andretti very emphatically in position number one.
7: Simon Pagino is awfully quiet, as you said, Jake Query, but boy, it's a deadly silence. Okay. Simon Pagino starting to reel in Ed Carpenter at the exit of turn three.
8: Marco by about 10 or 15 car lengths. The best battle is soon going to be for second. It looks like Castroneves is gaining on his teammate, Will Power.
0: And as they come down the front straight, a couple of cars in the pits, including Jacques Villeneuve.
9: And I think we're going to see our leaders in pretty soon. I think we'll see Marco in probably two laps at 62, I think.
0: And, of course, as these stops go on, it gives us an idea here in the booth how far they actually can go, because now they're a little further out from their last stop than they were last time.
9: Yeah. When I went and watched an onboard monitor just a lap ago of Marco, you wouldn't believe how busy he was in that cockpit. I saw his right thumb going back and forth to a weight jacker before he entered the turn and then came out of the corner.
0: And speaking of Marco Andretti, he is on the pit road, so our leader comes into the pits. Let's go to our Exergen pit reporters, Nick Yeoman.
10: And Marco Andretti will make that slow crawl down the front straightaway on pit lane here at Indianapolis. They must have found something with that car, because he was not happy with the balance, not happy with the amount of horsepower he could have during that first run. Marco slides that bright yellow and blue Snapple car into pit lane. The fueler will engage the hose and the four tire changers will go to work. Marco has charged to the front. His grandfather won in 1969. A good pit stop for Andretti as he exits pit lane. Look. Guys, Will Power, Ed Carpenter, Marco Andretti. Power beats him out of pit lane. So it's Power, Marco Andretti, Ed Carpenter, followed by J.R. Hildebrand.
0: And let's go over to turn one now. Jerry Baker, what'd you see?
5: A great effort by Will Power. He got out right in front of Marco Andretti. So Power's going to be the leader as we head back into action here.
0: Back to the pits, Michael Young.
11: Yeah, guys, down here, James Hinchcliffe getting ready to pit. No changes on the car. Fueler Mike Miller with a brand new helmet. Hinch bought that for him, said, you need a fancier helmet. Beautiful gold sparkles on that. The team having a flawless pit stop. Mike Miller got the fuel nozzle in, pulls him out of the way.
1: One of the guys we've been watching, Townsend Bell, making up 12 spots so far at a nice 9-second stop, as did his other KV Racing teammates in Sebastian Bourdais and Sebastian Saavedra. To Nick Yeoman.
10: A good pit stop for NASCAR's Kurt Busch. They did a quarter down on the front wing. He needs a little bit more downforce. Not happy with the balance of that race car, but a good pit stop for this crew in this one-off effort for Kurt Busch.
0: And Scott Dixon comes in, a beautiful silver car, not the red and white target car we're used to. He makes what appears to be a very routine pit stop. We're getting word from IndyCar that they're going to assess a drive-through penalty for the 91 car, and he's doing that at this time. That is Buddy Lazier, the 1996 winner of the Indianapolis 500. Let's give you the Progressive Insurance leaderboard. At the front, coming off of those stops, Juan Montoya, followed by Tony Kanaan, Mikhail Lucian, Scott Dixon. Those are your top four. Visit Progressive.com today. There have been changes at the front of the field. This leaderboard update is brought to you by Prime Sport. Prime Sport is the preferred travel partner of the Indianapolis Motor Speedway. For a while, Montoya had it. Then he headed into the pits. Elio Castroneves came out number one, followed by Marco Andretti, and then Ed Carpenter. Let's go to our Xtrogen pit reporters. We start with Michael Young.
11: Guys, the magic number for the Ed Carpenter Racing team was 61. So on that final run, he and J.R. Hildebrand were in fuel-saving mode. They were trying to get as far as they could, and then some quick stops, and they were down and away. Actually, Ed was out behind Will Power, already able to make it around him. For Joseph Newgarden is now running 14th. They add on a little front wing. They need a little more grip on the front end of that number 67 entry.
10: And for our first Russian-born IndyCar driver, Mikhail Aloshin, he got the cycle up into the top five. He's been relegated after his pit stop back to 16th. But for Aloshin, he had to come in and make a big adjustment. Half a turn on the front wing, two turns on the rear wing. Let's go to Dave first.
1: And it appears the likelihood of Tony Kanaan being a back-to-back winner of the Indianapolis 500 is over. TK, they think they ran him out of fuel out on the racetrack, and by the time he made it to pit road, they came in four tires and fuel. Now they believe there's a battery going down as well. They tried to restart the car, and he remains here on pit road, a stop under green flag conditions that is now approaching 4 minutes long. It appears Tony Kanaan perhaps even done for the day. The Dave Wilson.
12: Down here in the Pippa Man Pit, a very disappointing day for the Sojin G. Coleman car. Several laps go by as they worked on the machine down here. It appeared to be something wrong with the left rear suspension, reminiscent of A.J. Foyt days. Actually had a hammer out banging on that left rear suspension. She's back out on the racetrack, but it doesn't look like for long.
0: So, Robbie Buell, that was our report from our pit reporters, our Xtrogen pit reporters. Xtrogen, changing the way the world takes temperature. They're all on the main straightaway. Everybody that matters is all running still within about a 5/8 of a mile.
9: Again, they're just sizing up their competition. So every move that they're making out right there, the drivers are registering in their head saying, oh, I remember him being stronger here or this. They're just gathering data on each other and, again, tuning their cars as the track conditions change. You know, track temperature is going to keep coming up as the sun comes down. More and more rubber is going to be put down on the track. So, again, they are just subtly making changes in the car with their sway bars front and rear, their weight jacker. When they come into the pits, the guys are going to adjust tire pressure relative to what the driver's doing. And we've obviously heard some aero changes. As you get to the end of this race, they're going to want to take aero off the car so you're faster in a straight line. That's the direction you'd like to tune in if that's the key to go faster. Sometimes you've got to put more downforce in the car to have grip. So we'll see how it unfolds.
0: Elio Castroneves leading the race, trying to become the fourth four-time winner of the 500, being chased by Marco Andretti, who was trying to do something for the Andretti name, like get it in winner's circle. That hasn't happened for 45 years. Donald Davidson.
3: Okay, thank you, Paul. We're at 73 laps. No yellows. Average speed, 211.5 miles an hour. Incredible pace. Sage Karam, rookie, is running 10th. And that's not through pit stop shuffles. He's actually running 10th. He made the stop. Interested in Kurt Busch. We haven't heard much about him. He is running in 19th at the moment, and we got a landmark coming up in just a few laps. Buddy Lazier, this is amazing. In about in 10 laps, if he could do 10 more laps, or actually 11 more for him, he will move to 7th in the all-time laps completed at the Indianapolis Motor Speedway. Buddy Lazier will have more laps completed in the 500 than Johnny Rutherford.
0: On the straightaway, as the leaders came by last time, there are 11, literally nose to tail, with the front man being Elio Castroneves. Now let's go to Kevin Lee for the car facts, just the facts. Kevin?
8: Well, last year we obviously had 68 lead changes, by far the most ever in the Indianapolis 500. And although I wasn't privy to the drivers' meetings this month, I've seen comments from several drivers saying that they're going to be allowed to defend a little bit. And what I'm seeing coming down the main straightaway, when someone is being challenged, they're coming farther to their left, closer to the inside retaining wall. And that is one of the reasons why we're seeing fewer passes. While we may not see as many passes, those that are getting done today are earning it. It's been a highly entertaining race so far.
0: Carfax makes shopping for the right used car a whole lot easier. Millions of cars with free Carfax reports are waiting for you at Carfax.com. Robbie Buell.
9: Well, just to pick up on what Kevin Lee was saying as he's watching the cars exit turn four, is he is absolutely right in terms of the blocking rules. Last year, you could make a move and block somebody, but you had to leave a car width on the inside of the racetrack. So now they can shut that door down. So if somebody has a head of steam and is being pulled along there, they can't dive down to the inside because the driver can take that away. So Kevin's absolutely spot on.
0: And our friend and driver, normally an analyst, but Pippa Mann is out running once again after a lengthy time in the pits. In fact, Sebastian Saavedra was right behind her as they came down the front straightaway, and they head through turn one right now. Now let's go back to the pits and Nick Yeoman.
10: Yeah, keeping a good track of those track conditions so far today, Paul Page. Of course, we saw temperatures up around 76 degrees. It's reached up around 80 degrees here. Track temperature, though, that's the number that I'm watching. Firestone actually reached the track temperature in all four corners. Right now, 121 degrees in turn one. It's quite a bit cooler in turn two at 107 degrees. The overall average temperature for the track temperature is 115 degrees. So hearing a lot of drivers complaining for they wanting a little bit more downforce, wanting a little bit more power, can't suck up and make those passes nearly as much as they'd like. A lot of that has to do with these very, very warm track conditions, Paul.
0: That was our Exergen pit reporter. Exergen, changing the way the world takes the temperature. And as they come off of number four once again and on the main straightaway, a little bit of a change in the order because Ed Carpenter has moved into second place. Jerry Baker.
5: He caught him, Paul, right on the outside on the very entrance to turn number one. Made the move, but it's still out front. Emilio Castroneves.
6: Castroneves, then Ed Carpenter, then Marco Andretti, Hunter Ray, then Scott Dixon, Will Power, Simon Pagino. That group now already through turn number two.
7: Got the leader with a bit of an advantage. It's a couple of car lengths. Ed Carpenter knows that Marco is there. Marco can see Ryan Hunter Ray faintly.
8: Castroneves by five car lengths on Ed Carpenter, then Marco Andretti, another five back, another four to Ryan Hunter Ray, more distance to Scott Dixon. Will Power is dropped back to the sixth position, then Pagino, Montoya, Hinchcliffe, and Karen into one.
5: Elio again out in front. He doesn't have much of a lead. The first four, five, six cars literally spaced about a 15-foot difference between them.
6: Bright yellow car of Elio Castroneves out front. Then just behind him, that white and green of Ed Carpenter. A faint yellow of Marco Andretti. Then the fourth place car, that canary yellow of Ryan Hunter Ray.
7: Yeah, we're really happy about those canary yellow race cars as high as we are above off the racetrack. That one's looking awfully fast now through the short chute in the north end.
8: I think Ed Carpenter is on a rail right now, too. He is keeping pace with Castroneves, and we might see a battle for the lead pretty soon. He's pulling up, heading down to one.
0: We will keep an eye on that for you as well as they head into turn one. But Graham Rahal out of the race, and he's with Dave first.
1: Yeah, another Indianapolis 500 ends way too early for Graham Rahal. What finally did out, Graham?
13: Yeah, I mean, we have some electrical deal. Keeps shutting the engine off. And it didn't feel quite right to start the race, but I thought it was okay. And then all of a sudden it just keeps shutting off constantly. So we tried to power cycle it out there, and it would fire back up, and then it shut right back off, and it fire. So I don't know. I mean, unfortunately, it's going to end our day, though, and it's pretty frustrating. You know, everybody at the National Guard, we've tried very, very hard to make them proud, and it's frustrating and disappointing.
1: Tough way to end it here for Graham Rahal this afternoon. By the way, guys, Tony Kanaan remains on pit road.
0: And that may be one of the sadder aspects of this. This is our Exergen pit reporters. Exergen, changing the way the world takes temperature. 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Prime Sport, the preferred travel partner of the Indianapolis Motor Speedway. Castroneves and then Carpenter. Marco Andretti is third. Ryan Hunter Ray is fourth. Scott Dixon is fifth. Will Power is down in sixth place now. Montoya is seventh. And Sage Karam, believe it or not, is in eighth right now. That young kid is doing well. And in ninth is J.R. Hildebrand. Let's go to Jake.
6: Just left turn number two. Really good battle there. Sage Karam trying to close in on Juan Montoya. That's the battle for seventh position. Hard to believe. Only one Indy 500 between those two as they now move their way into the north end.
0: Let's go to our Exergen pit reporter, Michael Young.
11: Yeah, guys, down here on pit lane, Roger Penske just radioed Elio Castroneves. He said, Elio, how's the car? He said, it's fine. He said, you want any changes? He goes, no, what do you think? Roger said, if you like it, let's keep it like it is. For Ed Carpenter, they are in cruise control behind Elio Castroneves. The motto now, save as much fuel as you can. So for the 20 car, they are very, very good. Just a fuel-saving mode till the next stop.
8: Fourth place running Marco Andretti, pretty happy with that car. We expect to see that Snapple machine on pit lane around lap 94. That's about seven laps from now. As for a couple of the rookie drivers on my end of pit lane, not happy with the race cars. Jack Hawksworth, who started 13th, has fallen all the way back to 24th. He has been hammering that radio, asking for changes to that car. And then Mikhail Aloshin, the feeling of that car has gone away big time. They made a big swing with both the front and rear wing adjustments on that previous pit stop. It has not worked for the Russian driver Aloshin. Aloshin back in 15th and Hawksworth buried all the way back in 24th.
0: That was our Exergen pit reporters. Exergen changing the way the world takes temperatures. So now we're beginning to see cars hit the pits, and we are probably in that range right now, though now we're going to find out who's going to stretch it, who is actually running, getting in the draft right, running the engine exactly how they need it.
9: Again, in the subtlety to that game, the subtlety of that game of stretching your fuel a little bit is setting yourself up for those last two stops. So if you can stretch your fuel when you come in for those last two stops, maybe you don't have to be plugged in with your fuel probe as long. And again, we're just picking apart subtle seconds, if even that, to create those opportunities.
0: Jack Hawksworth and Alex Tagliani just came in for a stop. They're back on the track again. Donald.
3: Okay, Paul, there's more than we can keep up with here. But one thing that's amazing, I think we had, just a short time ago, we had 28 cars in the lead lap. That's with no yellows, no pace cars to pack it up, and no lucky dogs. That's one thing that is just really amazing to us. And then also, Sage Karam just came in to make a pit stop. He had got up to eighth place. And we figure we got Jacques Villeneuve, who was running 18th a few moments ago. The last time that Jacques Villeneuve ran in the Indianapolis 500, Sage Karam was 3 months old. So anyway, we've got all kinds of things going here. Buddy Lazier now did have enough laps to pass Johnny Rutherford seventh at the all-time laps completed. And now we're at 90 laps, average speed 213.0 miles an hour. We've got an unbelievable pace going here.
0: And now Mikhail Aloshin, the Russian, has fallen a little bit off the pace. We go to day first.
1: And here with Chip Ganassi, who had to watch with the rest of us that 12-and-a-half-minute pit stop with Tony Kanaan. Were you guys able to figure out exactly what was going on inside the tin machine?
12: Yeah, Dave, we had a little, we were having a fuel pickup problem there near the bottom of the collector. Effectively, there was fuel in the car, but we ran him out of fuel. So when we went to restart the car, we stripped the starter gear out of it.
1: Very disappointing, but you look up on the leaderboard, you still see Scott Dixon. Sage Karam is having a heck of a run here today.
12: Yeah, I mean, it's a long way to go, so we'll see what happens.
1: That's Chip Ganassi. Looks like the best Tony Kanaan would finish is at least a couple laps down. To Michael Young.
11: Yeah, guys, our leader is slowly coming down pit lane. 60 miles an hour comes Elio Castroneves. We talked about the little conversation he had with Roger Penske, the captain, on the radio. The car looks good. The crew goes to work on that number three, the beautiful Pennzoil yellow machine, the yellow submarine, flying those traditional livery colors of the great Johnny Rutherford and Rick Mears. Elio Castroneves down and away. Great stuff for that squad.
0: And for Elio, another sweet Penske pit stop. But on the front straight, Ed Carpenter is under attack by Ryan Hunter-Reay. Jerry Baker.
5: It's not under attack anymore because Ryan Hunter-Reay got him. Ryan Hunter-Reay, your new leader at the Indy 500.
6: Ryan Hunter-Reay has Ed Carpenter just behind him. Then behind them, it's Simon Pagenaud, who's already pitted, so he's a little bit off cycle. But Ryan Hunter-Reay now the leader into turn number three.
0: And let's go to the pits, and Nick Yeoman, yeah. Marco's in.
8: Yeah, Marco Andretti has brought that car in, has given up the fourth place position. Very happy, no changes. Mueller has a little bit of a hard time getting that hose engaged out of the Buckeye, but a good stop overall for Marco Andretti, who takes that Snapple machine back onto the racetrack.
0: And Takuma Sato driving for A.J. Foyt, the number 14 car. Remember that last lap spin when he tried to win this thing? Well, he's in the field, but not up in the front. Let's go to Dave first.
1: Yep, and Takuma Sato down and away in about 11 seconds. A slight wing adjustment for the 14 bunch as Will Power now back on pit lane.
11: Now, Will Power coming in, guys. He will be pitting right behind James Hinchcliffe. Hinchcliffe fell all the way to eighth. He's coming down pit lane right now. Will Power, that crew goes to work. Tim Cindric talking to Will. Nearly contact with Hinchcliffe in the front right tire changer for Will Power. They pack that thing full of fuel. Lane Hunter Ray will meet Will Power on a pit lane. And then there's a drag race with Ed Carpenter. Actually, Ed gets around Will Power. Great stops down here on the front end of the grid.
0: Oh, Ed Carpenter tried to slide in there before they got actually to the end of the pits where they have to mark on the blend line and stay in order after that. But it has been an interesting set of stops. It's going to get more interesting now. Let's go to Nick Yeoman.
10: As the pit stop cycle through, Scott Dixon finds his way at the top of the leaderboard. Boy, this has been a very Scott Dixon-like day. Started mid-pack, has driven as high as fifth. They're a little slow on the left rear tire, but that silver anniversary is a 25-year anniversary between Chip Ganassi Racing and Target. Beautiful-looking car, but a good stop for Dixon.
0: And once again, we are now 95 laps, nearly half this distance, 250 miles, and we are incident-free thus far.
9: And Montoya, who's up at the point. Remember, last pit stop, he went a couple laps longer than the other guy. So, you know, he's just on a little later cycle, a little different strategy. You know, part of the key, again, with these pit stops and talking about the team effort, it takes about 7 seconds to fill these cars up with fuel, of putting 18.5 gallons in there. That would be the whole thing. But the challenge is sometimes for that fueler to plug in. That plug-in is crucial, and sometimes that can be a challenge. Seems to be a hiccup just with every team's if you look back through the year. Everybody kind of struggles with that. So look for guys hitting that perfectly as we get into crunch time.
0: Well, not only that, that nozzle is heavy. They get the biggest guy they can find to do that.
9: Yeah, and now that nozzle also has the air vent built into it. So and it's at just a slight angle towards the back. So if you don't hit it quite perfect, it's going to hang you up.
3: Okay, Paul, we're going to undoubtedly break the track record for halfway. We've
0: all
3: got
0: right.
3: Three laps to go. We're at 213.4 miles an hour. I don't know what the track record is off the top of my head, but I know who owns it. This is one of my favorite trivia questions. Guess who holds the record for the 250-mile distance? It's a Penske driver, and it's not who you think. And I wish we had a few seconds to play some music or have some fun with it. Thank you. Somebody got the correct answer. It was A.J. Allmendinger last year. In fact, Allmendinger holds three track records. He had 100 laps, 110, and 140, I think. And I'm kind of sad to see that one of those is going to go in just about a minute and a half.
0: One thing I'm watching here is Juan Montoya. He's running cycles a little bit.

0: Montoya had a nice stop.
1: Yeah, we're down here in the pit of Marco Andretti, and his grandfather, 1969 winner Mario Andretti, is down here watching. Mario, you're not just watching. Did I see you down there checking those Firestone tires, doing a little work?
2: Well, obviously, I know what I'm seeing, so he wants to have that information. And the tires look fabulous, no problem, so he can go, you know, as hard as he wants.
1: What's your grandson saying about that car? I know he was kind of buried and stuck in sixth for a while, but then once he turned up the wick, it seems like that car's pretty strong for him.
2: Well, right now, I guess they're playing the mileage game because, and everybody else I think seems to be doing that. So he's about one lap short from even one of his teammates, so he's got to try to make that up in case there are no yellows.
1: All right, appreciate it. Mario Andretti, Kyle Moyer down in that pit as well. Keeping an eye on those fuel numbers. We're just at halfway right now, Paul Page, but all these engineers beginning to crunch those every valuable fuel numbers.
3: There are few drivers in the series as good and the in and out lap as Juan Montoya, and he just ripped out of there, but not fast enough to keep him out in front. Ryan Hunter-Reay now has the lead, followed by Castro Neves, and then Marco Andretti. We're going to give you the Progressive Insurance leaderboard right now. Ryan Hunter-Reay, Elio, and Marco, then Ed Carpenter. Then Montoya actually got out and into the fifth place, followed by Scott Dixon, Will Power, Simon Pagenaud, and J.R. Hildebrand. Visit Progressive.com today. Back live at Indianapolis, this is Paul Page. The leaders are right together. Ryan Hunter-Reay followed by Elio Castroneves and then Marco Andretti.
4: I think what's interesting, again, is we're getting feedback from our pit reporters. Track temperature is at 121 plus. That is the biggest number, or I should say the hottest number we've seen all month. And when those numbers come up on the track surface, the cars slide around a little bit more. So the key for tuning these cars and getting to the end, I keep coming back to that, is you want to be able to flat foot this racetrack. You got to be flat out around here, and sometimes you may have to add some downforce as the temperatures in the track come up.
3: Let's go down the pits once again. Here's Nick Yeoman. Well, we were hoping that Nick Yeoman was going to jump in with some information there. As soon as we have contact with him, we'll get to him and find out exactly what's going on from his point of view. Let's go out to Kevin Lee, turn four.
5: Ryan Hunter-Reay leads the pack of three yellow cars, Castro Neves, and then Marco Andretti, who has some blue in that paint scheme. Ed Carpenter is fourth, Juan Pablo Montoya, Will Power, and Scott Dixon.
6: Ryan Hunter-Reay into turn number two, then Castro Neves and Marco Andretti. Top three, Mark James, you'll notice, separating themselves, but Ed Carpenter trying to stay close in that top three fight.
7: As we observe, the three yellow cars run nose to tail at the entrance to turn number three. Carpenter with a comfortable advantage, but let's remember an incredible pit stop by Juan Montoya's crew, Kevin. He was leading. They got him back out in fifth.
5: Castro Neves is starting to gain on Ryan Hunter-Reay. He's up on the rear wing, coming down into turn number one. Castro Neves in second, looks to the inside.
7: Elio jumped to the inside, he'll make that pass. He gets around Ryan Hunter-Reay. Elio back in front in the Indy 500.
6: Castro Neves now closes in. Martin Plowman, the lap car, will be his next target. That might be market opportunity for Hunter-Reay to pounce back on Elio Castro Neves.
7: Yep, Elio Castro Neves within five car lengths of that ABC supply machine, the 41 car of Martin Plowman. Been a long day for plowing. Then Ryan Hunter-Reay, then Marco Andretti. They've separated themselves a bit from Carpenter now in the set of a four.
5: Carpenter is probably 25 car lengths back, working on the lap car. Elio Castro Neves trying to get a run on Martin Plowman. He will get it, and he will maintain the advantage on Hunter-Reay into turn one.
7: Elio Castro Neves now has a car between him and the second place winner, Ryan Hunter-Reay. Elio now pulling away just a minute, turn two.
6: Doesn't have that car between him much longer. Hunter-Reay to the inside, gets by Plowman. So too now does Marco Andretti. Ed Carpenter, likewise. Top four now into the north end.
7: Plowman with a class move, staying very high on the racetrack, letting those running for the lead run for the lead. Now he'll duck to the high side, but slides back down in front of Montoya. That's going to hurt Montoya trying to catch that lead pack.
5: The front five separated a little bit. Hildebrand comes by in fifth. And then Plowman is getting out of the way to go to the pit lane, and there are three cars side by side on the main straightaway.
7: And all of a sudden, Elio has got all kinds of breathing room. He'll run first, 108 second. Marco Andretti runs number three.
6: Yep, that top four completely checked out. As a matter of fact, about a 30 car length advantage before you get back to that fifth place machine. That's J.R. Hillebrand. Scott Dixon right behind him. Will Power behind Dixie.
7: Martin Plowman caused some issues for that group of cars in trying to get to Pitt Road. That group trying to stay with the lead four, Kevin. They have flat checked out. Problems for Hildebrand. Problem for Dixon in dealing with Martin Plowman.
5: So Carpenter right now is the last car in that pack. And then we go back to Hildebrand. Then it's Scott Dixon, Will Power, and Juan Pablo Montoya.
3: You know, now that we're past the halfway mark, the 250th mile, we always check in mid-race with Dale Harrigal, Firestone's chief tire engineer, for Sunday's mid-race interview. And, Dale, are you excited about what we're seeing as I am?
0: Tremendous race we have here this weekend, and it's been a great month for the Firestone Firehawks. You know, we saw laps in qualifying over 231 miles an hour. We ran 33,000 miles of practice. And now we have the fastest race ever to halfway at the Indianapolis Motor Speedway. What a fantastic month it's been for the Firehawks.
3: And when we look at how the tires are performing now through a couple of cycles, it seems like those Firehawks are running absolutely perfect considering the temperatures and everything here. They're just right on.
0: Everything looks great so far, and it looks like the race pace is starting to pick up. We're seeing a great battle at the front of the field, and I think everything's going to be good for the rest of the race.
3: Dale Harrigal, Firestone's chief tire engineer, our mid-race interview, the tradition with him. Great to see the Firehawks doing so well.
4: And just following up a little bit on the Firestone tires, they make a great product, incredibly consistent. But earlier in the month, they were running close to 45 laps on a set of tires and still running in the 226-mile-an-hour bracket with no wear. So tires aren't going to be an issue today at all. They just are consistent. They hold up. They don't wear out. And absolutely amazed that we're so far into this race and have had no yellows. Incredible.
3: It has been an incredibly safe race, an incredibly fast race, and the focus remains on the top three. That's Elio Castroneves, followed by Ryan Hunter-Reay. Let's go to Dave first.
8: And Tony Kanaan comes in. Of course, he's several laps down. Nice stop, though, for that silver bullet as they celebrate 25 years, the partnership between Target and Chip Ganassi Racing. An eight-second stop for TK, who's down and away.
3: And again down the front straightaway. Nice and smooth. Everybody running about five car lengths behind one another. The Progressive Insurance leaderboard reads this way right now with Elio Castroneves and Ryan Hunter-Reay going back and forth in the lead. Marco Andretti sits third, followed by Ed Carpenter. J.R. Hillebrand is fifth, then Scott Dixon, and then Will Power. Montoya is eighth. Ninth is Carlos Munoz, who's given that car a nice run. And tenth is James Hinchcliffe. Visit Progressive.com today. Well, in the past few seconds, Ryan Hunter-Reay has just been carving through this field. We've seen some great action up at the front. That's where it's been all day today. This leaderboard update is brought to you by Prime Sport. Prime Sport is the preferred travel partner of the Indianapolis Motor Speedway. Ryan Hunter-Reay, Elio Castroneves back and forth. And then Marco Andretti, and then Scott Dixon and Montoya. Those are your top five. Let's go to the pits, Michael Young.
9: Yeah, guys, for Ed Carpenter, an unscheduled pit stop. Started having problems with the car. His right rear Firestone blistered about 5 inches from the edge of each side of that tire with large blisters in the center of the tire. Certainly a big concern for that team, especially as fast as they've been this month of May. He had to come in and change that thing, and it was bad. I don't think it would have lasted too many more laps. So good news for Ed Carpenter that they caught him before he had an incident, but bad news, they're having problems with the right rear of those Firestones. Let's go to Nate first.
8: I tell you, Sage Karam has been one of the guys to watch so far in this 98th running of the Indy 500. A bit off sequence when it comes to pit stops. They're riding as high as 11th. Dennis Reinbold joins us. I'll tell you what, your kid's doing pretty well.
10: He's doing a great job. We're in this thing, so we're going to keep working hard. If we can have some good stops, we have a chance to be a factor at the end.
8: He's 19 years old. How calm is he inside the cockpit?
10: It's like he doesn't even have a pulse right now. He's so calm. It's unbelievable. He's doing great.
8: We'll be watching.
10: Thank you.
8: Dennis Reinbold, Sage Karam doing awfully well so far down here.
3: And as we watch those actions go on the track, the 77 car, that's Simon Pagenaud, currently in 27th position, was just warned by IndyCar for blocking. And Martin Plowman in the 41 car had a pit safety violation. They called a drive-through penalty for him.
4: Well, just following up is Carpenter had to come in about, eight laps early, unexpected, because he was getting some blistering that Firestone, and we just went on to say of how they've done 40-plus laps on sets of tires. So obviously, with this track temperature and getting the car to turn when you're really driving off that right rear, just puts that much load and temperature that goes through that right rear.
3: Jake Query, turn two, what do you have?
6: There are six inhabited continents on planet Earth, Paul, and three of them have already led this race in the form of Asia, with our first Russian and Mikhail Aleshin getting a lead earlier in this race, and obviously North and South America. Simon Pagenaud, Justin Wilson, both been flirting with the top 10 all day. Should they get the lead, you could add Europe to that list as well. This, obviously, Paul, as it has been since its inception, is an international event.
3: And on the pit road, thank you, Jake Query. Right now, it is Elio Castroneves who comes in for service, and Michael Young waits for him.
9: Yeah, guys, our second-place runner led a lot of this last stint, and then Ryan Hunter-Reay moved around him. They were just taking their time and decided to let Ryan Hunter-Reay get by. Looks like a great stop thus far, and it is a cruise control kind of afternoon for Elio Castroneves. Problems with the front left tire. They didn't get it down. Oh, costly stop. Maybe two, three more seconds. Front left problems for Elio Castroneves.
3: So Castroneves in and out. We wait for the rest of the field right now. In fact, it won't be long because looks like Marco Andretti is on pit road. Let's go to Nick Yeoman.
1: Yeah, and these Snapple guys have done a tremendous job all day long with Marco Andretti's pit stops. Just saw one of the crew members jumping around, running to all four tires that are going to change to indicate that they're going to make an air pressure adjustment. Marco slides that car in to the pit box. A lot of flack on each of the side pods from some of the Firestone marbles that have been kicked up. They wait to try to fill that car full of fuel, trying to hit a specific fuel number, but another good stop for Marco Andretti and the Snapple crew.
3: And these stops are for the leader occurring on the 123rd lap. And as we look down pit road, we are seeing Ryan Hunter-Reay. He's headed in for his stop. Robbie.
4: Yeah, and so Elio just came in on lap 122. He's got now two more stops. So now the games really start beginning, is setting yourself up for that track position at the last stop. Elio will have to make two more stops now under these green running conditions.
3: Michael Young.
9: Yeah, guys, I'm not quite sure what's going on with Joseph Newgarden. Carlos Munoz now making his stop as Ryan Hunter-Reay down and away. For Carlos Munoz, a quiet afternoon. Ran sixth most of that last stint, but a great, great opportunity for him to move up if they get a good one here. Problems with the right rear. They really have to hold Carlos Munoz, so that will cost him spots as well. And again, Joseph Newgarden sits idle here on pit lane. We'll get an update in a second on what's wrong with the number 67 entry. Let's go to Nick Yeoman.
3: Well, while we wait there, it's Hinchcliffe that's making his stop. And now, in fact, all of the leaders. Back to Nick Yeoman.
1: Yeah, Scott Dixon will slide that Target car into the pit box. Mike Holt tells him to go to pit map two. A good stop. A little slow getting out of the pit box for Scott Dixon, but important to watch. Scott Dixon's been able to go a couple more laps than Elio Castroneves, a couple more laps than Marco Andretti. That may play into as a factor if we go green the rest of the way, Paul Page.
3: And so, once again, this is going to turn the lead of the race over to Montoya, who has yet to stop. Now if we start doing our math and we realize how far Montoya has been able to go now three times, what does that mean as we get toward the end of the race and that crucial last stop?
4: Well, what it could mean is on his last stop, since he's going a little bit longer, say four or five laps longer, that means when he comes in for his very last stop, if we remain under green, since he will be the last one to make the pit, he'll have less laps to finish, so he won't have to take on as much fuel to get to the end, so he could get in and out quicker. Again, let's see where that plays out.
3: Well, if we assume that that magic number for the last stop is lap 168, and Montoya is just coming in, he just put himself in range of that, didn't he?
4: I think it's a stretch. It's still a stretch. But it can happen. It could happen.
3: Will Power is on the pit road now. Again, the leaders continue to work their way through. Down to Michael Young.
5: Yeah, guys, and for Will Power, he's gone about one or two laps longer than every other driver thus far in this race, and that is what Tim Cindric has been coaching him about. Let's take our time. Let's save that fuel. They've been running about fifth or sixth. Good stop. That car already down and away, but for Will Power, it's about saving fuel, and evidently that wasn't the case for Joseph Newgarden. They ran out of fuel, and they cannot get that car fired again.
3: Now let's go down to our Extragen pit reporter, Dave Furt.
8: Yeah, I tell you, I saw Will Power enter pit road. It's going to be interesting to see if they're docked with a speeding penalty. Remember, it's a 60-mile-an-hour speed limit here on pit road at the Indianapolis Motor Speedway. And Power had to get on hard in the brakes. In fact, the back end snapped around a couple of times. He did a nice job saving it. But the question is, was he too fast as he entered pit road? Something to keep an eye on, Paul Page.
3: Absolutely. Robbie Buell.
4: Well, what happens with Power as he gets locked up there, obviously you want to come all the way to that start-finish line, or excuse me, pit lane speed right. line to be down to 60. These carbon brakes, sometimes when, if you don't have any temperature and when you're out there running, as soon as you go to that brake pedal, they'll get very grabby, and that's where you'll see they'll lock up the rear of these cars. Not uncommon to see that happen, but it can get a driver caught out.
3: Well, we are waiting to see when Juan Montoya will make his stop. When he does, it'll be Hunter Ray that slides back into the lead. That, of course, barring anything that happens between he and Elio Castroneves right now. And they have told Will Power he's going to get a black flag for a speed violation in the pits.
4: Well,
3: good call, guy.
4: Great call by Dave Furt. He said he saw he was absolutely struggling getting to that line and did not get that car wowed down to 60 miles an hour.
3: And so Will Power, he drives through the pits right now, accepting that violation. But since this is under green flag, as every lap to this point has been, that is very expensive.
4: Incredibly expensive, because it looks like we're going to maybe be green to the end. So he's going to go down, three-quarters of a lap right there is about that time, an overall 30-second penalty.
3: Pit side, Michael Young.
5: Yeah, guys, and for Tim Cindric, he's got to coach a very upset driver. Will's like, what do we do now? Tim said, just stay calm. We'll figure this thing out. We're not out of it yet, but obviously a big mistake for Will Power, as we heard, trying to lock him up, getting down to that 60-mile-an-hour pit lane speed. Costly, costly penalty for Will Power.
3: You know, and those guys who counsel from the pits, Roger Penske, Tim Cindric, Clive Hall, they're almost like psychiatrists sometimes. They got to tell you, all right, we did that. Don't worry about it. Here's the plan. We're going to get it done, and get them so they're actually focusing back on the race.
4: It's kind of the therapist from the pit stand. You know, every driver personality is a little bit different, but that is absolutely part of what is keep their driver focused and calm and say, hey, just keep doing your job. We'll figure that out. Very important.
3: 131 laps complete, and on his way in for his stop is Juan Montoya, Dave Furt.
8: And the 2000 champion hits his marks once again. Juan Pablo Montoya still complaining about the handling in the draft, but he's been out front for some of this, so that helps as well. A bit of a lengthy stop, no changes, out of the way in 9 seconds.
3: It's amazing watching him. He is directly below our ninth floor position from the pagoda here. How calm he is, how it sits. He sits so calm and watches them do the work and then rockets back out. We pause 10 seconds for station identification. 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

0: Back live at the Indianapolis Motor Speedway, the Progressive Insurance Leaderboard, of course, with Montoya into the pits. It is now Ryan Hunter-Reay out front, followed by Elio Castroneves, Marco Andretti, Ed Carpenter, Scott Dixon is fifth, J.R. Hildebrand is sixth, seventh is James Hinchcliffe, and Carlos Munoz is eighth, followed by Townsend Bell, and tenth is Sage Karam. Looking down through the order a bit further, Justin Wilson 11th and Sebastian Bourdais 12th, and Kurt Busch is currently riding in 13th. Visit progressive.com today. So it's back pretty much the way it was, which means there are four cars battling one another to try and win the Indianapolis 500 as we're starting to go to the later laps of the race. Robbie Buell.
1: Well, I just, you know, we talked about Montoya, and we were saying Will Power, who couldn't get it wowed down to 60 miles an hour, had a pit lane speed limit, and now I'm just kind of looking at other data. Montoya got the same penalty that we were just talking about, how it's going to hurt Power's day.
0: So those penalties, as we've said, very, very expensive. Donald Davidson.
2: And they're both driving for Roger Penske. Just an update on the speeds. At lap 120, new track record, 213.268 miles an hour. Lap 130, 213.595. And a report that Buddy Lazier is now out of the race. So we've only got two cars out of the race.
0: And out in front, got a move being made. Let's send you over to, how about Nick Yeoman? Jake Query, let's go to you, Nick.
3: Marco Andretti, your new leader. Ryan Hunter-Reay behind him. Then Elio Castroneves, the lap car of Jack Hawksworth. Then Ed Carpenter. But right now, Marco Andretti, Mark James in the turn number three.
4: The last two laps, Marco Andretti has improved two positions. We're getting to the later stages. Fans are starting to come back to life. They're pumping their fists for the Snapple machine of Marco Andretti.
5: And we're also seeing it's not as easy as the pass as last year. Get out front if you can do it. Marco Andretti, but Ryan Hunter-Reay has another run on his teammate. Hunter-Reay on the rear wing of Andretti as they go into one, and Jerry Baker.
6: They look like one car as they come at us now. A little bit of space out there. It is still out in front. Marco Andretti, turn two.
3: Like a college football game, huh? Pennsylvania 1, Florida 2. Marco Andretti, Ryan Hunter-Reay, his teammate, just two cars behind him.
4: He's tired of that now. Jake Query got a great run off of turn number two. Ryan Hunter-Reay tucked right in behind Marco Andretti. There they go through turn number three. Elio Castroneves trying to keep pace.
0: And Elio Castroneves sitting there in third. Right behind him is the rookie, Jack Hawksworth. He is not on the lead lap, but he's staying with those leaders. To the pits now, Nick Yeoman.
7: Pretty remarkable run by Marco Andretti. He has been unbelievably consistent so far today. A year ago, he completed 96% of the laps in the 2013 IndyCar season. So this is the maturation process for Marco Andretti. We got a chance to talk to him on Media Day on Thursday, and he said looking back, he kind of hopes that people understand why he was so disappointed when he came up short as a rookie in 2006. Remember, there were people pretty critical about that. Why aren't you happy? Why aren't you excited about finishing second? 9 years this into his Indy 500 career, this being his ninth start, Marco Andretti, 27-year-old, still looking for that first win. And Paul Page, this looks like it could be the best of the bunch as that Snapple machine is still at the point.
0: It just might be his day. Those were our Exergen pit reporters. Exergen changing the way the world takes a temperature. And so at the Indianapolis Motor Speedway, 141 laps complete. We have been clean and green all the way. Back live at the Indianapolis Motor Speedway, our pole sitter Ed Carpenter is heading for the pits. Here's Michael Young.
8: And the 2003 Butler graduate makes his way down pit lane. Now blistered tires were made. They came in earlier. They're coming in now on lap 145. That will make it one more stop for them. They'll be good to go to the end. And from the looks of it, guys, those tires look fantastic. The crew goes to work, and they have to make this one flawless to keep him in the hunt. They hold Ed Carpenter. They pack it full of fuel. Nice stop. Ed Carpenter down and away.
0: Now let's take a look at the Progressive Insurance Leaderboard. It is at the front. Marco Andretti. Will this be an Andretti year? Ryan Hunter-Reay second. Elio Castroneves is third. Jack Hawksworth, who is actually running 17th and so not on the leader lap, is behind Elio Castroneves. Scott Dixon is in fourth. And fifth is J.R. Hildebrand. Visit progressive.com today. Donald Davidson.
2: Okay. Thank you, Paul. I just can't believe this pace. This is absolutely phenomenal. At 146 laps, the average speed is 212.9. And last year, there was a segment, I think, of like 131, 132 laps where there were no greens, where there were no yellows during the course of the race. I would say since the advent of the introduction of the pace car to come on during the yellows, which was 1979, this has to be the record for the longest stretch of green, and maybe all time, or at least since the very early days. It took an awful lot in order to call for a yellow, but since that has changed, we've now gone 147 laps from the beginning with no yellows, and I think this is probably, we are seeing records set today that likely will stand forever.
0: And they don't seem to be letting up. And I've got to tell you, think about this. Speeds well over 225 miles an hour as an average, which means they're going down the front straightaway a lot faster than that. And this racetrack, 2.5 miles around, sun bearing down on them, and focus and concentration. Not only do you have to be physically strong, you have to be mentally equipped to do this.
1: And again, up to this point in the race, you have to manage your risk and just kind of learn. Now is when you step up your game. Now is that focus, intensity. Now the adrenaline really starts to pump. You've got to make some moves as we roll into having about two more stops, 50, you know, coming up on
0: over 50 laps. Oh, we have a car spinning, and that's Kimball. Who has that?
3: But it is just out of my view in turn number two. Car number 83, that is Charlie Kimball, of course, in that Novo Nordisk flex pin machine, exiting turn number two, got loose, Mark. I think he made contact with the inside wall about a third of the way down the backstretch.
4: And fortunately for Charlie Kimball, he slid to a rest right in front of the Montreux safety crew. Charlie Kimball is interacting with that crew as we speak. Looks like Charlie Kimball's okay. Sadly, though, his day is done. Caution flies for the first time here at the Indianapolis Motor Speedway. Unbelievably, Paul Page on lap 149.
0: Do you believe that? The home ultra safety crew was right there. He just lost it. Then he caught the wall with the right front and then slid across the track onto the concrete section of the infield.
1: Well, he just looked like, you know, the right rear. He just kind of came around a little bit, didn't hit too hard. You know, maybe with this track temperature coming up, he's just seen a little different wear, more wear on that right rear, and it's loosened up the car. But this is going to be the game. This is where your pit crew, your teams can help you out. Everybody is going to be coming in under yellow right now, making the stop. So this is when the guys that go over the wall, the tire changers, the fuelers, can gain you track position, and then that leads into only one more stop. So you're going to see everybody come in right now, have a stop. They're going to have one to go after this. They can get it home.
0: And many of the crews up and down pit road have already set equipment over the wall, waiting for the opportunity to bring their car in and do service at this point, which will be the 149th lap.
1: And just looking at some of our cameras here, there was contact that Kimball had with a car earlier in that lap. So something happened. Maybe he had cut a tire as he made contact with somebody.
0: And so now we're seeing more cars come in taking advantage of this caution period. Well, this is really the first one, and that's Jack Hawksworth coming down on pit road right now, going to make his stop. Everyone else has stayed out. We're expecting, though, those pits to be available to the rest of them at any moment. And back live at the Indianapolis Motor Speedway, the field circles the track, now going through turn one and two behind the pace car, driven by Johnny Rutherford. And as we look up into the turns, we see some of the sweepers are out. They're going to try to clean up the track a little bit if they can, and those marbles, the pieces of rubber, they get high on the track. But we expect the next time around for all of the field to come in. And this will be a open pit that's been closed up till now, but when they come next time around, I think we're going to see a lot of business.
1: And you would think this is a time for a driver to relax because you're not under green conditions, but you really have to have your A game right now coming down pit lane. You can't back off of anybody as you come to the speed limit line as you get into pit lane. You want to be right on that car in front of you. You got to hit your marks. You want to have a good launch coming off.
0: And so here they come with the pits open. Well, not all of the field, but a good portion of the front of the field already on their way to the pits. It's led by Marco Andretti, and then Ryan Hunter-Reay, then Elio Castroneves, and then Scott Dixon, James Hinchcliffe, and Carlos Munoz. We're going to start with Michael Young.
8: Yeah, guys, here at the front end of pit lane, Elio Castroneves hits his marks. He currently runs third. Right in front of him is James Hinchcliffe. He runs fifth for these two drivers. Picture-perfect stops is what they need right now. And for Hinch, a good one thus far. As the battle down pit lane unfolds, it's Ryan Hunter-Reay, then Marco Andretti, Scott Dixon, drag race, Elio Castroneves, and then James Hinchcliffe. And who will this really help? Ed Carpenter, because he had to pit stay out in front of the leaders. He will assume the lead. Let's go to Nick Gilbert.
9: Yeah, good routine stop for Marco Andretti and that Snapple crew. They took off four and put four right back on, filled that car full of fuel. Also, Scott Dixon brought that bright silver car for Target Chip Ganassi down pit lane as well. No changes for that car. Let's go to Dave first.
10: And very routine for Townsend Bell, which might be incredible to consider the fact that this is a one-off for the KV Racing team. But Bell down and away in 8 seconds. He's running in the top 10. The way this is all going to play out might be right into the hands of 19-year-old Sage Karam. Before the caution flag came out, they just came in to pit. So he did not have to come in this last time around. So look for Sage Karam, guys, at the front of the grid.
0: So a couple of the stories that are going to play here at Indianapolis. Joining us in the booth right now is James Verrier, the president of CEO of BorgWarner, and very shortly, my friend, that beautiful BorgWarner trophy is going to get carried and handed to somebody, but we don't have a clue who.
11: Yeah, absolutely. Looking forward to getting down there as in the next few minutes, and you know, whoever it is will be a wonderful experience, so I'm looking forward to it, but it's a close race. It's kind of going to be tough to see who gets down there, but looking forward to it, though.
0: When you're talking the BorgWarner trophy, you're talking some pretty major history, and to my way of thinking, and millions of others, I believe it's the most beautiful trophy that comes out in sports.
11: Yeah, we're a little bit biased at BorgWarner. We think it's the greatest trophy in the world, certainly in sport. And yeah, our association goes back to 1936 when we first went with the trophy, built in 35. And you know, I think it's just so fitting that what that trophy stands for and what our company is, BorgWarner, does. You know, innovation, speed, technology, fast. Just cool stuff. So, yeah, it's a great association. We're so proud to be part of it.
0: It's good to have the trophy here. In the days when it was not so carefully guarded, I just happen to know you can put 8 gallons of something in there. But don't ask why, and don't ask any more questions, all right?
11: Okay.
0: Thanks for joining us as we get ready to go back to green here. It's good seeing you. James Verrier, the president and CEO of BorgWarner. Well, we're getting ready to go back green here, but let's go quickly to Dave Wilson in the pits.
12: Great champion, Buddy Lazier. We hate to see you back here. What happened?
13: Yeah, it's just really disappointing. I mean, we really had a good car. David Cribbs and I were working on each pit stop, you know, and the first run felt really good. As the tires were running off, we were just getting the car better and better. We broke a clutch line, if you could believe that, and could not get it in and out of gear.
12: Tough break for Buddy Lazier. Back up to the booth, guys.
0: And on the main straightaway, the green flag comes out. We are back racing once again. And as they scream for the first turn, physically it's Ed Carpenter, but Ryan Hunter-Reay is going to the inside of Carpenter. Michael Andretti's right there, Jerry.
14: He's already by me. It's in turn number two.
3: Hunter-Reay slung past on the inside of Ed Carpenter. Marco Andretti in third, then Scott Dixon, Elio Castroneves. That's the front five in a turn number three, Mark James.
4: Not sure on restarts that up front is the place to be because of what happens with a slipstream, if you will. Ed Carpenter right there, Marco Andretti, then Scott Dixon, then Elio Castroneves. Front five set sail for the north end.
5: Ryan Hunter-Reay in front of Ed Carpenter, Marco Andretti, Scott Dixon, Elio Castroneves, James Hinchcliffe, and Townsend Bell in seventh.
4: Ryan Hunter-Reay made that pass look easy, but look what's happened right in front of me. Ed Carpenter has retaken the lead in the South Shore Shoot.
3: Marco Andretti wants to try to follow suit. Not going to be able to do it. Hunter-Reay closes the door. Scott Dixon, 8 car lengths back in fourth position. Ed Carpenter, your leader to the north end.
4: All business is picking up at 16th to Georgetown, boys and girls. Marco Andretti all over his teammate Ryan Hunter Ray at the entrance to 3. As Marco moves around, that allows Scott Dixon to draw closer. Ed Carpenter has the lead into 4.
5: Dixon is gaining. Carpenter up by now just a car length. Ryan Hunter Ray pulling in Ed Carpenter to the yard of bricks. Jerry Baker, Carpenter to the inside, or the outside, and Hunter Ray to the inside.
14: And Hunter Ray's going to take the lead at the apex of turn number 1.
3: Ryan Hunter Ray now has Ed Carpenter 2 car lengths back. Then Marco Andretti, Scott Dixon, Castro Nevis, James Hinchcliffe. The distance now a little bit more for Ryan Hunter Ray.
4: Elio hanging on by his fingertips to that front 4. The pack behind him starting to draw ever closer. Marco wants a piece of Ed Carpenter. 2 car lengths behind at a turn number 3.
5: Nobody should need to think about saving fuel. That's why they're all going to the front. Everyone has to stop one more time. Ryan Hunter Ray by 2 car lengths. Now 1 car length. Carpenter on the rear wing of Ryan Hunter Ray.
14: Ryan Hunter Ray continues the battle. Ed Carpenter sticks it inside. Cannot make it stay there. He'll follow back into the number 2 spot behind Ryan Hunter Ray.
3: What we say all week, you want to be in that lead pack in the end. Hunter Ray, Carpenter, Marco Andretti, Dixon, Elio, James Hinchcliffe, all in that lead pack, fighting it out for the Indy 500.
4: That move cost Ed Carpenter valuable momentum and allowed Marco Andretti to get right on the rear wing. Marco Andretti to the bottom side of Ed Carpenter and shuts the door at the apex in turn 3. Ryan Hunter Ray in turn number 4.
5: Marco still in third, Carpenter in second, Hunter Ray is the leader, Dixon is fourth, Castroneva is fifth, Hinchcliffe, Bell, Munoz to turn 1 with Hunter Ray in front.
14: Yellow, that's the color of the day. And right up front, it is Ryan Hunter Ray in the number 2 spot. That is Ed Carpenter, off at number 2.
3: Memorial Day weekend and America, 1, 2, and 3. Ryan Hunter Ray, Ed Carpenter, Marco Andretti.
4: Ed Carpenter still right there within about a half a car length. Marco Andretti draws a beat on him. Scott Dixon firmly in command of the fourth position in the exit of 3.
5: Watch Kurt Busch. He said he wanted to be there at the end. He's up to 9th up front. Ryan Hunter Ray by a car length on Ed Carpenter.
0: Ed Carpenter right behind Ryan Hunter Ray. He moves to the inside. He's going to try him again, Jerry Baker.
14: And he's going to get the job done, Paul Page. It is Ed Carpenter out in front again with Ryan Hunter Ray trying to pull right up on his rear wing.
3: Carpenter to the outside of the short chute. Tucks down the white line in turn number 2. 4 car length advantage now over Ryan Hunter Ray.
4: I think the gloves are off. Simple as that. It's going to turn into a slugfest over the final 40 laps or so. Ryan Hunter Ray not letting Ed Carpenter get away. Marco inching ever closer. Scott Dixon trying to keep pace.
5: Oh, baby, this keeps getting better and better. Ed Carpenter by less than 2 car lengths on Hunter Ray. 3 more back to Marco Andretti. Hunter Ray trying to draft. Carpenter going into 1.
14: Ed Carpenter on the outside. Ryan Hunter Ray on the inside. Hunter Ray will make the pass again. And Marco Andretti stays in the number 3 spot. He may want number 2.
3: Yep, Andretti right at the tire tracks of that car number 20, Fuzzy's Ultra Premium Vodka. Meanwhile, while those two battle it out, Ryan Hunter Ray gets a little distance over Ed Carpenter.
4: All these fans have waited patiently for action like this. Been single file most of the day. They're mixing it up now. Ryan Hunter Ray stretches the advantage out. Carpenter by 3 car lengths in the exit of 3 over Marco.
5: The front 8 are separated by 4/10 of a second, but Hunter Ray is in charge right now. It's up to 6 or 7 car lengths on Ed Carpenter with Marco lurking.
0: Now the front seems to stretch out just a bit, but Robbie Buell, you've been excited there.
1: Oh, this is a fantastic game, watching Ryan Hunter Ray and Ed Carpenter draft each other. And right here in the pagoda, we can look right down on the finish line of the yard of bricks. And if I watch Ed make a run, he has a run on Ryan Hunter Ray. He can finish the pass by the time he gets to 1. But if you're setting yourself up for that last lap, Ed is not in front of Ryan Hunter Ray when you're at the start-finish line. So that's what they have to keep sizing up. As Kevin said, we have 1 more pit stop to make. Ed Carpenter's going to have to come in about 7 laps before the other guys because he's off sequence.
0: Back live at the Indianapolis Motor Speedway, the yellow flag flies once again. Kevin Lee.
5: Scott Dixon running in the 4th position, lost it at the exit of turn number 4, spun around, made contact with the outside wall, significant contact, slid all the way down to the pit barrier. Carlos Munoz barely missed him coming through. Then, after that, a separate accident. Joseph Newgarden lost it at the entrance of turn number four and came down to the inside retaining wall. So Scott Dixon, one of the race contenders, out, and Joseph Newgarden also as well.
0: And so the pits are closed. Robbie Buell, what'd you see?
1: Well, just watching it briefly here in our vantage point, he lost it, it looked like, Kevin, going into turn four, because I kind of pick up seeing him in the middle portion of the corner. So something got him where it just came around before he even got to that mid portion of the corner.
0: For the second time today, under caution at Indianapolis. And at an absolutely perfect time, the 169th lap, everybody headed for the pits. Michael Young.
8: Yeah, guys, down on this end of pit road, Ed Carpenter was good, but not good enough. That crew got him out right behind Ryan Hunter-Reay. I believe Townsend Bell came out third to Nick Yeoman.
9: Yeah, it was not a good pit stop for Marco Andretti. They had no problems with the rear tires, but they were slow on the front two. Marco Andretti looks like he lost a couple spots on that pit stop. Let's go to Dave first.
10: And Townsend Bell, yeah, as you mentioned, Michael, a really solid stop. 7 seconds, says Jimmy Vassar's group. Perhaps I back-to-back wins in the Indianapolis 500. And tell you what, Bell very confident inside the car. Perhaps he should be. They're running Tony Kanaan's exact setup from last year's Indy 500. So Bell looking at a top five, maybe even more here this afternoon.
0: So under the caution flag and on the front straightaway, the field begins to circle around and get ready, though, there's still quite a bit of equipment out on the main straightaway.
1: Well, the good news, it looked like Scott Dixon, Dixie, was okay in that. Was a pretty good impact on the outside of four. But now, everybody has come in for service. And like we said at the beginning, what's this race going to come down to? Well, where's your track position after this last stop? And that's what everybody's fighting for. We got to look at those top six guys now to see where they're going to be fighting it out between Ryan Hunter-Reay, Ed Carpenter. Townsend Bell made a fantastic stop. He's jumped up there where he's going to be in the third spot.
0: Well, it's a two-car situation. Scott Dixon is one out. Kevin Lee was all over that, but then a second one occurred. And, Kevin, now you've figured that one out, too.
5: I have seen a replay on Joseph Newgarden, who lost it before he even got to the entrance of four. I wondered if he slowed down and someone didn't see it. That's the case. He was hit from behind. We are being told it's Martin Plowman. I could not identify the car, but we believe it's Martin Plowman. But he just got tagged from behind, and that's what turned Joseph Newgarden. And we're still keeping an eye on that. Is he out of the car? He is out of the car, and we'll wait for a report from the medical center.
0: And so, the caution again at Indianapolis as we go to the closing laps. And as we left you a few minutes ago, Alex Tagliani, the 68 car, was moving slowly down the front straightaway, but it was with purpose. He was waiting for the field to come around, for the pace car to put him in the proper position. And Robbie, look what that proper position is and what his strategy is.
1: Well, and the reason being why he was slowing up is he did not cycle in that round
0: exactly
1: of pit stops. He's the one guy that hasn't. So he came in at about 11 laps ago, which is he's going to come up short of probably making the distance by 7 or 8 laps. So he will have to cycle into the pits at one point. But right now, with less than 30 laps to go, he's leading the 500, right?
0: Anytime you can get out front there, that's a good thing. Former pole sitter here. Down to the pits, Michael Young.
8: Yeah, you've got a lot of guys in the top 10, Michael, and Ryan Hunter-Reay is in the lead. Talk about the tools he has left and what you expect. Has he said anything throughout the day? How is that car out front?
15: He's real happy. You know, it's going to come down to the end here, and hopefully it gets a good start and, holds him off. We're going green next time by, so it's a little disappointing. I was hoping to have Marco up there to help protect us, but unfortunately he had a bad stop.
8: It never gets easy as an owner, does it?
15: No, it doesn't.
8: There you go, Michael Andretti, guys. He's got 3 bullets up in the top 10.
10: Yeah, we're here with Steve Moore, who's calling the shots for Townsend Bell. Boy, you guys got to be excited. Remember, you started 25th. Here you are in the top three now.
16: Yeah, so far everything's gone pretty much according to plan. Only made a couple of small changes on the car. The balance has been good. We had a bit of a problem early on. He tagged the wall and thought the car was a little bit off, but it's not too bad, obviously.
10: Are you having flashbacks to last year at all here, Steve?
16: Trying not to think about it.
10: Kevin Calcoman's also down here. He said, no, don't want to talk. But you guys are having a phenomenal afternoon. You got to be proud of this four-car team you have.
17: Oh, yeah, they've done an amazing job. Townsend made so few changes to his car during setup and practice that we were pretty confident he'd do well, and we concentrated more on the race setup than on qualifying, and it's worked.
18: Good luck the rest of the way. We're going to be watching.
17: Thank you.
18: Kevin Kalkoven, yeah, he is comfortable because we've been told he's running Tony Kanaan's setup down here in the KV Racing. Number 11, of course, is what TK rode with last year. Townsend Bell now in the sixth. Paul Page?
0: Well, here is the order right now. It's Ryan Hunter-Reay followed by Ed Carpenter. Townsend Bell up in third. James Hinchcliffe is fourth. Elio Castroneves is fifth. They're coming off of the fourth turn. Those are the front five for you. The battle for the Indianapolis 500 is underway once again. Green flag is out to the leader, Ryan Hunter-Reay. But several moves, Jerry Baker.
14: Well, they are three wide coming into one. They can't do this. We got a spin. Ed Carpenter hard against the outside wall. And that is Hinchcliffe along with him. They hit the outside wall right at the apex of turn number one. Paul, when they come into turn number one, three wide, they cannot do that. And they are up against the outside wall. Jake, I think you can probably see them also.
3: Yep, we have seen this before, just like you called it, Jerry, where they get side by side of one another going into turn number one. They made contact. Hinchcliffe was on the outside as they hit the wall. I believe Ed Carpenter just got out of his machine. James Hinchcliffe was pushed up against the wall by Carpenter once they got tangled up. There just wasn't, as you said, Jerry, room for both of them to go through there. Right now, both those machines, car number 20 and, of course, the 27 machine of James Hinchcliffe, have come to a stop here on the south end of the Indianapolis Motor Speedway, just at the exit of turn number one.
0: Of course, the good news is that both of those drivers, Ed Carpenter and James Hinchcliffe, are out of the car. But while we're under caution, now we're saving fuel. They can maybe get 8 miles per gallon under caution. So, again, where's the strategy play now?
1: Well, the fuel game doesn't matter. So even though you can make 10 miles a gallon under yellow, it doesn't matter because these guys came in with 30 laps to go. So they're fine. The fuel game is not going to be an issue. Now the strategy is going to be, okay, so we got Ryan Hunter-Reay, Townsend Bell, Elio. Those are your top three. Where do you want to be on that last lap, second to last lap? Do you want to be leading? Can you pass the guy into three? Can you draft by him off of four before you get to the start-finish line? So that's the game that those guys are going to be playing now amongst the top three.
0: Well, while we have time and the caution flag out, the fellow who has made that so cool for our pit reporters, Exergen, and the thermometer that they have, just touch the forehead and you're there. But we had a chance to talk with the head of that company and why they are involved.
19: Dr. Pompey, just for starters, I want to thank you for your continued support of the Verizon IndyCar Series and IndyCar Radio, and we're proud of the fact that you're on board with us.
20: Yeah, we're pleased to be part of the largest sporting event of the year, giving us an opportunity to present the Exergen Temporal Scanner Thermometer to millions of families.
19: Can you give us a brief description of the Exergen Thermometer, and then we'll go to the Smart Glow?
20: The thermometer works by gently scanning the forehead, to measure, the temperature over the temporal artery, which medically is a very good place to measure body temperature.
19: Mm-hmm.
20: And so good, that it's relied on by millions of doctors and nurses in patient care and by millions of families at home for the family's health care.
19: Now we're talking the Smart Glow thermometer. What's the difference? Tell us about it.
20: Well, the Smart Glow, came about because we listened to families. Now, one new feature is a soft, glow light on the temperature display,
19: mm-hmm.
20: So mom or dad can take a temperature of a sleeping child in the darkened room. And keeping track of a fever is also important, so we added an 8-temperature memory so you can see if the fever is increasing or decreasing. And all these features are things that families ask for, and we listen to them to find ways of helping them, with their family health care.
19: That's terrific. You've done something really fun, though. You have a new spokesperson, Lauren Kanaan, the wife of the 2013 Indianapolis 500 champion, Tony Kanaan. How did you light on her? Because you have picked a beautiful and a personable woman.
20: After looking up who she was and her background, she was perfect because mm-hmm. she is a young mom. She has her son Leo, 3 years old, and she's been using our thermometer since the beginning with him.
19: You now have the Exergen Green Flag Contest and the Exergen Up to Speed Contest. Can you tell me about those two?
20: the green flag contest is a way for fans to win, you know, an Exigen temporal scanner, you know, by guessing the temperature at the start of the race, the green flag. And the up to speed contest is that every contestant that enters, you know, a guess in the green flag temperature then is registered for the up to speed contest, which the prize is, you know, a fully financed trip for a family of four to the 2015 Indy 500.
6: Oh, wow.
20: You know, all the excitement and all the, you know, the pageantry that goes with that.
6: Boy, that couldn't be better. And based on what we're seeing this year, next year is going to be even bigger. It's huge. We appreciate that you're part of the Verizon IndyCar Series and, of course, your support of IndyCar Radio. We can't thank you enough.
20: Well, thank you very much, Paul.
0: Scott Dixon. Scott Dixon was a part of that accident was the one before we have the one we have now. And he's out of the car, obviously, and he is with Dave Wilson.
12: Scott, what happened out there?
21: Not real sure, you know. I think I just got loose and lost the car, which was really odd. You know, the number 9 car had been, you know, pretty quick all day. Had understeer, was sort of, you know, just moving the weight around and some bars had never really had an issue in turn four and has stepped out, tried to save it, and by that time it was just too late. So not really sure. You know, feel real bad for the team. I think we had a good shot at winning today. We stayed in the top sort of 5, 6, 7 cars all day today. Hadn't quite made it to the lead, but we were trying to save fuel and stretch the fuel window and see if we could you know, jump them in the pit stop exchange coming down to the wire. But it's going to get real interesting now. Cautions breed cautions, as we see.
12: Could you believe the amount of laps we went without a caution? What were you thinking?
21: Yeah, you know, I thought, obviously, you know, I think people, you know, there was a lot of good cars out there, so everybody was just sort of biding their time and you know, not pushing it too hard. And you know, I felt the same, to be honest. So, yeah, it was pretty strange for 500 to have that many clean laps and no cautions. But, you know, now I think, you know, we're definitely going to be in for a few yellows.
12: Who's the strongest guy out there right now left?
21: I would have picked Ed, actually, until that incident there. Hunter Ray looks strong, and so does Marco. You know, I think, you know, Montoya was also strong at one point. Alio, not real sure what he's trying there. It looks like, you know, he was trying to save some fuel back when I crashed, and you don't know what those guys are going to have. So it could still be anybody's. You know, we'll just have to see how it plays out, and hopefully they'll look after each other.
12: Thanks, Scotty.
21: Thanks, man.
12: Our 2008 champion.
0: Well, let's look at the way it lines up as they come back to green. It will be Ryan Hunter-Reay, then Townsend Bell, who was kind of in the middle of that situation that just brought the caution out, then Elio Castroneves, Marco Andretti, Takuma Sato, Carlos Munoz, 6th, Kurt Busch is 7th, Juan Montoya, 8th, Sebastian Bourdais is 9th, and 10th is Justin Wilson. Will Power is 11th, 12th is Ryan Briscoe, Sage Karam, he's 13th, and 14th is Oriel Servia. Pace car is off into the pit area, and we are going green once again, and it's Ryan Hunter-Reay makes a big pull away, and then it's 3 cars in line behind him.
14: Ryan Hunter-Reay checks out. They're coming 3 wide. This time they do settle down for 2 wide. It'll be Marco Andretti jumping into the number 2 spot.
3: Yep, Elio Castroneves wanted to try to work his way into that third position. Townsend Bell shut the door, but Ryan Hunter-Reay is your leader in a turn number 3.
4: Marco got a great jump on the restart, was able to get to second place. They fan out 4 wide to the midway point of the back straightaway. Ryan Hunter-Reay, Marco Andretti, Townsend Bell, Elio, and Carlos Munoz is in 5th position.
5: And Hunter-Reay had a huge jump on the restart. He was 10 car lengths in front of Bell before they got to the exit of 4. That dropped Bell back. He is in 3rd position. Hunter-Reay maintains the lead.
14: There's 3 cars, literally nose to tail. Are we going to go 2 wide at number 1? They almost touch. Townsend Bell and Ryan Hunter-Reay almost touch wheels in turn number 1.
3: Hunter-Reay has Andretti just behind him. Then a sizable gap before Elio Castroneves. Then you get that car of Townsend Bell. But right now, battle for the lead at the north end.
4: Marco to the bottom side. Marco Andretti slips around Ryan Hunter-Reay. He takes the lead in Indianapolis. Into 3rd place is Elio Castroneves. Meanwhile, Munoz all over Townsend Bell into 4.
5: Less than 20 laps to go, and Andretti's in front. Side by side for 4th. Townsend Bell, Carlos Munoz. Bell on the inside, Munoz on the outside, and Munoz drifts in front.
14: Yeah, now a battle for the top spot, but it's still going to be Marco out in front. In the machine of Brian Hunter Ray, and followed by Elio Castroneves.
3: On a day with so few yellows, yellow dominates up front. Marco Andretti, Ryan Hunter-Reay, Elio Castroneves in third.
4: Slower car just off of pit road is probably not going to be an issue. The 41 of Martin Plowman. Ryan Hunter-Reay returns the favor. Same spot. Ryan Hunter-Reay back to P1 in turn three.
5: The two former NASCAR stars are still in the lead pack. Montoya sixth, Busch seventh. Hunter-Reay by five car lengths on Marco Andretti, then Elio Castroneves, Carlos Munoz, and Townsend Bell.
14: They're creeping up on some traffic, but they're still by themselves. Now inside, here comes Elio. Elio moves into the number two spot right in the rear of Brian Hunter-Reay.
3: That three-time winner in car number three, Elio Castroneves. It's Hunter-Reay, Castroneves second. Then you've got Andretti. Carlos Munoz rounds out the top four.
4: Scott Dixon may have given you a little insight in his comments with Dave Wilson. You never know what Penske has lying in wait. It could be the yellow submarine. He's got Ryan Hunter-Reay in the crosshairs in turn four.
5: Lap 184, no more pit stops to come for the leaders. Ryan Hunter-Reay, but Castroneves has pulled up within a car length. Now he's on the rear wing. Elio will look to the inside and one.
14: And Elio's going to take the move. He will come inside. Elio Castroneves leading the 2014 Indianapolis 500.
3: 17 laps to go. Castroneves followed by Hunter-Reay, Marco Andretti, Munoz, Townsend Bell. Elio Castroneves on the backstretch.
4: Elio Castroneves trying to join the most selective company here at the Indianapolis Motor Speedway. Suddenly he has tremendous fan support. Fans on their feet for Elio. He's got a lot of work to do, though, Kevin Lee.
5: Is it possible we are topping the entertainment of last year's race? Yes, we are. Castroneves, Hunter-Reay, right behind him down to the inside of the main straights.
0: Elio Castroneves now with Hunter-Reay on the outside going to turn one. Hunter-Reay's got it.
14: Hunter-Reay will make the move. He's retaking the number one spot. And right now, Marco Andretti putting all kind of pressure on Elio.
3: Marco dances down to the inside. Castroneves a little bit further outside. Andretti can't make the move for that second position out of turn number two.
4: Marco wants to get a piece of Ryan Hunter-Reay, but he's got to shake loose of Elio Castroneves to do it. Well, he's got to pass him before he can shake loose from him. Meanwhile, Carlos Munoz is right there. Michael Andretti with three of the top four.
5: Worth mentioning, Ryan Bristow, who had early difficulty, was a lap down, is now in 10th. Hunter-Reay has stretched it a little bit. I'll make that Castroneves.
0: 186 laps, Jerry Baker.
14: Ryan Hunter-Reay's got just a little bit of breathing room. Then Elio, then the car of Marco Andretti, and then, of course, Munoz in number four.
3: Hunter-Reay, 12 car lengths in front of Castroneves. Then it's Marco Andretti coming into play now. That lap machine in front of him, that may bunch him up, Mark.
4: It's Elio Castroneves lulling Ryan Hunter-Reay into a false sense of security as Elio decided, I don't want to be leading over the last lap. Ryan Hunter-Reay has command for now.
5: This is by far the latest in the game. Elio Castroneves has been in the chase for a fourth, but Hunter-Reay leads him. Heading to the stripe, it is two car lengths.
0: Martin Plowman is ahead of the leaders as they head to turn one. He'll be a factor, Jerry Baker.
14: Yeah, Plowman's going to try to get out of the way, and it's still out front. The same guys we just talked about in turn number two.
3: Hunter-Reay now has still the same distance back before Castroneves. Mark, as you'd mentioned, Castroneves may be waiting to pounce.
4: Plowman has been in this position before. He's going to do the sportsmanlike thing and stay out of the way. As a matter of fact, he ducks onto pit road to get out of the way. Ryan Hunter-Reay, then Castroneves, then Marco into four.
5: Hunter-Reay now in front by about 10 car lengths. The battle is going to be for second. Castroneves pulls down to the inside line to defend. Marco Andretti is right behind him. A battle for second.
14: They talked to Castroneves about blocking earlier. He might have done it again, but if he didn't get by with it, he hangs on to the number two spot behind Ryan Hunter-Reay.
3: Gregarious and loquacious off the track. On it, Elio Castroneves. Has he been quietly waiting to lurk? He's trying to close in now on Ryan Hunter-Reay.
4: Those front two are pretty close together, darn near nose to tail. Meanwhile, Marco all of a sudden has to be overly concerned about the 34 machine of Carlos Munoz. He's running fourth into turn four.
5: And then it's Townsend Bell, Montoya, and Busch, but here comes Hunter-Reay.
0: Ryan Hunter-Reay leads Elio Castroneves, and then there's some space back to Marco Andretti. They're in Jerry Baker's view.
14: It is literally nose to tail. Elio right up there. That's a two-man race right at the moment in the second quarter.
3: Hunter-Reay, Castroneves, then Marco Andretti, Munoz, Townsend, Bell. Juan Montoya now trying to work his way into that party of the top five.
14: Pretty cool customer, the Californian, Floridian, wherever he's from. It's a warm weather state. He has ties to both, talking about Ryan Hunter-Reay. This is a former series champion leading the Indy 500, so Kevin Lee, he's been here before.
5: 10 laps to go at the line for the Indianapolis 500. Ryan Hunter-Reay, a car length and a half in front of Elio.
0: And it's Elio with those 10 laps to go that's going to close in. He moves to the outside, goes for the lead.
14: And he will not get it, Paul. He got out there in just a minute, then Ryan Hunter-Reay just slammed the door on him over in that second corner.
3: 15 years ago, Ryan Hunter-Reay's brother-in-law, Robbie Gordon, came within a splash of fuel of winning this great race.
0: It's and the yellow's on. We have
3: in
0: a crash.
3: Turn number two, the caution's going to come out as we have a crash in turn number two. Same spot as Charlie Kimball. Can't make out yet just exactly who it is, but the car hit on the outside. I think it's Townsend Bell who was flirting with that top five, but Townsend Bell's come to a stop on the exit of turn number two.
0: On the 190th lap, there'll be nine to go when they cross the line this time around. There is a great deal of debris out there. You wonder what's going to happen now.
1: Well, the factor with all that debris off of Bell's car in two, as guys go through there, are they going to pick up any of those carbon fiber
0: That's
1: bits?
0: That's a worry.
1: It is. Now, remember, you have in the pit stands, the guys have real-time telemetry that has tire sensors so they can monitor the pressures to see if there is a slow leak. But obviously, your hope.

0: Stop them, get this thing cleaned up, and then we can go again. By the way, the yellow actually came out before the crash started for debris over in turn two. So that may have been, but I got to tell you, I've been watching Townsend Bell, and he has been all over the place. He's been driving hard.
1: And good for us right now if they are red flagging it, because that means we're not going to keep burning laps. We can get this thing cleaned up, and then we got laps to the checkered.
0: We pause 10 seconds for station identification. This is IndyCar Radio on the IMS Radio Network. Back live at Indianapolis, the red flag flies. The entire field has been brought into the pit area, single file. They have done that, obviously, to get this track clean so that they can have a clean run to the finish. Donald, I'm searching my memory. I don't remember it. Your memory's a lot better.
2: Well, thank you, Paul. The reds that we've had that for an accident was 1964, end of the second lap, 50 years ago. And since then, it's been for rain.
0: But to do it like this, to run on, ever?
2: Well, 73 for the Swede Savage accident was a red flag. And I don't think there's been one for an accident since then. Yep. It's been weather-related to get the reds. I'll have to think about that one. I was rather surprised, actually. So.
0: Actually, Robbie Buell, I think that's an excellent car call by IndyCar to decide to do it this way and give us a race to the finish.
1: Well, and probably with some of that impact, you know, did it get into the safer barrier? Did they say, hey, we have to do a patch on that? Did it poke a hole in there? But absolutely what it's done now, it's given us more laps to the end of this race instead of burning laps under yellow as that would go forth. And as they come to that red flag and they put them all at the end of pit lane, you can't work on your car. So if we look down there right now, there's nobody around the car. You know, no crew guys can do anything. They can't come and change tires in case they picked up carbon fiber right now. Now, the series and the stewards could make a call and say, yes, you guys can do that. But right now, as they're just kind of sorting through things, the crew guys cannot do anything to those race cars.
0: And, of course, there's some thoughts that go with that. Those cars are sitting there. They're shut off. The temperatures are changing. They've got the starters ready to restart them, but that's always a question mark as well. Let's go to the pits and Michael Young.
3: We're here with the captain, Roger Penske. What a wild day this has been. 15 wins here at the Indianapolis Motor Speedway. What have you learned to help Elio get through these final 10?
4: Well, I think he knows what to do. He's won this three times. Obviously, we got some great competition. There are cars in front and back, so it's never over here until the last lap. So it's going to be a shootout with this restart with about six to go. So the fans should hold on, and I'm sure Elio knows what he's got to do, but I'm rooting for him for sure.
3: What was Elio's thoughts on the blocking penalty earlier in the race?
4: Well, you know, we just said, let's move on. You know, they said, gave us a warning. We get a warning, we know what to do, and I think he moved on, and we're good to go. I just said watch the 28 now.
3: Good luck to you.
4: Thanks.
3: That's the captain, Roger Penske, going for number 16. Let's go to Nick Yeoman.
5: Yeah, Paul Ziggy Harkus has been on the headset calling the shots for Carlos Munoz. Boy, that young Colombian has had a quiet day. I haven't seen him in the top five all day, and what do you know? Eight laps to go, he's running in fourth. What has he told you guys about that car as he's quietly moved through the field?
6: Well, he's doing a great job, as always, and the biggest problem we have now is his water bottle got water onto the microphone. We can hardly understand him. But we're just trying to tell him he's got his teammates up there, play nice and clean, race hard to the end, and hopefully he'll bring us home a good finish.
5: We'll let you work that out. The radio communication, appreciate it. Paul Ziggy Harkus keeping an eye. Remember, Carlos Munoz made a nice move on that final restart. Dave first, he only got the second. It was Tony Kanaan who got the win. Who are you with?
7: We're with Kyle Moyer, Mario Andretti also standing by. Of course, Marco Andretti now running third on the timing and scoring. What do you think about this red flag, Kyle? We like this?
8: Well, yeah, because I'm not leading. I mean, there's three laps to go and Marco was leading. I wouldn't be happy, but, you know, I'm sure Ryan's not happy with it right now. But I think it's good for the fans and everything. And of course, it's good for us so we can get a run at this.
7: Once we get started, what can Marco do? Does he have enough to get to the front here?
8: You know, we played around earlier. We sort of set back in second and third a lot of the race. And then at one point, we went up front to lead to see what the car was by itself. I think if we could get the lead, maybe we could hang on to it. I think we're handling better than the other guys. They got a little bit more top-end speed. They're trimmed a little bit more. But I think if we could get there, I'd like to see what happens with the Snapple call.
7: We're also

0: Here with Mario, you love the idea of this red flag here this afternoon.
1: Well, I think it's the right thing to do, and I think you have to look at the crowd. I mean, the fans that came here to see a good race, and a race fought to the end. So it's absolutely the right thing to do, regardless who's up front at the moment.
0: As we sit right now, Marco Andretti, third place. We'll see what happens when they go back to green, but it's two thumbs up down here in the Marco Andretti camp. To Dave Wilson.
2: Back here in the garage with a very dejected Ed Carpenter. Eddie, what happened going into that turn?
3: Townsend had a run on my outside into one on the restart, and you know, I felt like I had position on him and would have been able to hold him off, and then you know, I went into the corner, and then all of a sudden Hinch made it three wide on the inside. I think he forgot that he wasn't in an Indy Lights car anymore. So I don't know what I'll say. You know, like I told him, it was a stupid move. You know, we had a whole stint to go. You know, we had 26 laps left or whatever, so it was just uncalled for. We both had good cars. We had both been at the front all day, and you know, to make a dumb move like that and take us both out just stinks. Got to wait another year.
2: Unbelievable, the number of green flag laps. Had that affected your strategy at all?
3: No, I mean, we got a little fortunate. We had a right rear tire blister really bad on one of the stints and had to pit early out of sequence, but you know, it was working out okay. You know, we got back on sequence with everyone else, and we were able to hold those guys off when I was almost a lap down when we caught the Dixon yellow. You know, so from that point, I felt like we were in good shape. You know, we were right where we needed to be, you know, just kind of figuring out how to set a guy up for the last lap. And, you know, I didn't race with anyone today I didn't think we could beat.
2: Sad faces back here in the Fuzzy's garage, guys. Good luck next year, Eddie.
3: Thank you.
2: Ed Carpenter.
4: Yeah, sadness, as you might well expect, not being able to get in and really compete in the race that he wanted so much. Pippa Mann, of course, one of our analysts for the rest of the year, and now Pippa sits in her race car along with the rest of the line. And Pippa, this seems to be a good thing that they've done, but what do you think it might do to the car? What are you planning at this moment?
5: Well, Paul, we've only got a couple of minutes before we go back to green, but this G. Coburn car and I had a sticky pit stop a little earlier in the race, so we're a couple of laps right down right now. We're just going to hang out at these restarts, watch everyone else go have fun, and try not to get in any trouble out there.
4: And, of course, you've said several times you're in the best seat in the race, but you're doing a nice job with it for the Susan G. Komen and for the cure and everything, and I hope that is going along well because that's great.
5: Yep, thank you, Paul. It's been a great program to raise awareness, and the ladies here from Susan G. Komen have had a fantastic time at the track today.
4: Pippa Mann, good luck with the rest of this race. Thanks for talking with us.
5: I go back to work.
4: Let's go down to Nick Yeoman.
6: Zonicus, he just about won this race a year ago with Carlos Munoz. And what do you know, Kurt Busch, your driver, is running sixth. What are you telling that NASCAR driver, IndyCar driver part-time today here in these final eight laps?
7: Well, I mean, you know, you got to hand it to the team. And Kurt, you know, we had that setback.
4: How soon do they think to?
7: Last Monday and destroyed a car. And the guys have worked really hard to get a car back here to the track, and you know, we started off a little bit slow, but we've just been making small improvements with the car, and you know, Kurt's been doing a fantastic job. I mean, you know, it's probably a lot on his mind of what he's trying to accomplish today, but you know, we're very pleased with his effort.
6: What's it been like working with him this month? I mean, he's an experienced driver, but a rookie still here in Indianapolis.
7: Yeah, I mean, you know, he tested here last year, and with the Andretti team, you know, he was very quick, and you know, it was good that we got to get this deal put together for him. And you know, he's had a lot of help from a lot of good teammates, you know, and he's made the transition very easily, shall we say.
6: We'll see if Kurt Busch has a chance to win the 98th running of the Indianapolis 500. We'll be right back after this.
4: At Indianapolis, they have restarted the engines with the exception of Justin Wilson, where they're pulling back into the pits. Now, the plan is to go two laps and then go back to racing. So it gives them a chance to warm up the machines, get them ready to go. We'll keep a close eye on the scoring, though. And what a great idea that IndyCar has used here. I'm glad to see it.
8: No, we as fans up here absolutely want to see as much racing to the end. And it's going to be a great game. Where do you want to be on that last lap? I don't think you want to be leading on this restart, but assuming we go green to the end, where do you want to be? Do you want to be in that second spot and pass? I think there's been a lot of passes into turn three, and then you can hold off to the start finish. So is that going to be the big move going into three? We don't know. It's going to be some great, great gamesmanship right now.
4: Well, Jerry Baker kind of has some insight on what Ryan Hunter-Reay has been thinking. Jerry?
9: He's been in communication with his crew, Paul. He is not a happy camper to see that red flag out there. His comment to the crew was, I don't know why they did this. I'm a sitting duck. And he may well be, based on what Robbie just talked about.
4: Well, they are out. Finally, there goes Justin Wilson. He got the car fired. And so now they have them in the order that they want them. Ryan Hunter-Reay is out front. Laps are counting. Ryan Hunter-Reay followed by Castro Neves, by Marco Andretti in third, fourth. Carlos Munoz giving that car a great ride today. And Juan Montoya is right behind him.
8: And how about Montoya in fifth and Power in tenth? Remember, those two guys within laps of each other got a pit road speeding penalty and had to come in. And here are they've cycled back up into the top 10. Just think if they hadn't had those penalties where Team Penske would be.
4: So the pace car, Johnny Rutherford at the wheel, accelerating through the north end, coming through turn four. The field about 200 yards behind him. Dario Franchitti heads that Chevrolet pace car for the pit area. And it is Ryan Hunter-Reay that's going to bring them toward the green flag. Green flag flies. We're back racing at Indianapolis. This is a shootout, Jerry Baker.
9: They're coming three wide for just a moment. It's Ryan Hunter-Reay out front. Castro Neves right on his tail. Then Marco Andretti, the front five cars, nose to tail.
10: They now go single file. Hunter-Reay, four car lengths in front of Elio Castro Neves. Then Marco Andretti. Then you go about 20 yards back, and then it's the white and green of Carlos Munoz.
11: Marco entertained thoughts of trying to make the pass on Elio at the apex of turn number one. He wisely backed off. He didn't lose a lot of momentum, fortunately. Front three, roaring out of turn number three.
12: The lead is about two car lengths. Hunter-Reay, Castro Neves, Marco Andretti, Carlos Munoz, Juan Pablo Montoya, and Kurt Busch.
9: The Penske's and the Andretti's are going after it. We're going to come too wide. Elio looking to make the move. Elio Castro Neves out front of the 2014 Indy 500.
10: Elio Castro Neves in his 14th Indianapolis 500 is trying to win his historic fourth. Elio Castro Neves, 10 car lengths in front of Ryan Hunter-Reay.
11: Elio Castro Neves sets sail down the back straightaway. Marco Andretti wants an Indy 3 and Hunter-Reay shoves him down just a bit. Marco has the door slammed on and he settles for third.
12: Andretti, though, is still within 2 to 3 car lengths, now loses some momentum. The top five are all equidistant. It's Elio Castro Neves in front.
4: Tony Kanaan made a quick pit stop in and out, our defending champion. But it is still Castro Neves and Ryan Hunter-Reay at front with Marco chasing.
9: And they are nose to tail. Castro Neves out front, Ryan Hunter-Reay right there, then Marco Andretti.
10: Hunter-Reay is right on the heels now of Elio Castro Neves. Marco Andretti not letting those front two get out of his sight.
11: Ryan Hunter-Reay looking at Elio Castro Neves making that car plenty wide. Tucks right in behind him. Almost got into the grass to make the pass. Ryan Hunter-Reay with a bonsai move in the entrance to three. Back in front in Indianapolis.
12: Lap 197. Hunter-Reay is in front. Castro Neves trying to hold off Andretti. The Andretti car of Hunter-Reay leads in Indy.
4: An incredibly brave move, a dart that gave Ryan Hunter-Reay the lead. Castro Neves is moving outside.
9: And he sets outside, but he can't make the move, Paul. So back into the number three spot. It's still Ryan Hunter-Reay.
10: Does Castro Neves have another rock in the sling for Ryan Hunter-Reay, or is Ryan Hunter-Reay going to hold him up? Ryan Hunter-Reay with Castro Neves. Marco Andretti both closing in.
11: Can Marco Andretti grab the second spot here in turn number two? He moves up. Elio moves up. Marco goes low. Elio is there. Meanwhile, Ryan Hunter-Reay leads to the exit of three.
12: Andretti going everywhere to find an opportunity. Not going to get it done. Castro Neves might have a run on Ryan Hunter-Reay right on the rear wing.
4: Those front three are getting closer and closer. Elio Castro Neves makes the move. He goes for the lead, Jerry.
9: He will go to the outside. He will make the pass on Ryan Hunter-Reay. Elio back in front.
10: Could Marco Andretti now be in the catbird seat while those front two sling it out? Elio Castro Neves, Ryan Hunter-Reay, Marco Andretti trying to keep him in sight.
11: Elio all over the racetrack trying to disrupt the air. He's not going to let Ryan Hunter-Reay have the bottom of the track this time. Ryan Hunter-Reay goes high. Elio slams the door, going into turn number four.
12: 3 miles to go in the Indianapolis 500, and there are at least three cars that can win it. Elio Castroneves by less than a car length.
13: And Hunter-Reay darts in, moves to the outside as they get the white flag. One to go, Jerry.
9: They are side by side. Elio looks to the outside. Elio will have to take the number two spot. He's right on the rear wing of Ryan Hunter-Reay.
10: Hunter-Reay looking for number one. Elio Castroneves looking for win number four. Ryan Hunter-Reay, eight car lengths in front as they move in the backstretch for the final time.
11: Did Elio make the move? 3 laps too early. Does he have anything at all left in the tank? A couple of turns to go. Ryan Hunter-Reay leads it in the
12: turn number 800 is upon us. Less than a car length is the difference. The final turn. Hunter-Reay to call the finish. The voice of the 500, Paul Page.
13: And it is Ryan Hunter-Reay that is going to lead Elio Castroneves across the line. Ryan Hunter-Reay has his first Indianapolis 500-mile race win. Elio Castroneves will have to wait for another year to get his fourth victory at the Indy 500. But all the applause, all the cheers of the fans, and they've been on their feet like for 30 laps now, cheering at every lap. But this one goes to Ryan Hunter-Reay.
8: And absolutely incredible racing by taking the inside lane away. These guys were passing on the outside going into turn one. The last time I remember that was some of the mirror stuff back there. Some of those races, it was spectacular.
13: Elio Castroneves and Ryan Hunter-Reay would come off of four and then move all the way over to the left side wall as they chase one another down the front stretch. Let's go to Michael Young.
6: Big hugs from Bill Hines. Michael Andretti, congratulations. You got yourself another Indy 500. Well done.
14: I'm so proud of Ryan. He did a hell of a job. I'm so proud of the whole DHL team and actually the whole Andretti team because they just, have two cars in the top three. Three in the top four and four in the top six. A pretty good effort.
6: The last thing you needed to see was that red flag, but Ryan did a magnificent job.
14: Ryan ran a perfect last five or six laps there. Couldn't have done any better.
6: Enjoy that melt.
14: Thank you.
6: That's winning owner Michael Andretti.
13: Ryan Hunter-Reay is savoring this moment as he slowly circles the track. When we come back, we'll talk with many of the participants in this incredible race. That beautiful BorgWarner trophy sparkling in the Hoosier sunlight is being set up in the back of Ryan Hunter-Reay's car. The Indianapolis 500 Geico fastest lap of the race was turned by Juan Pablo Montoya, a lap speed of 225.191 miles an hour. Geico, 15 minutes could save you 15% or more. And in just a moment, we'll be talking with the winner of the Indianapolis 500-mile race. The 500-mile ride is over. Ryan Hunter-Reay came in number one. It has been an incredible day, and the party is pretty awesome right now, Nick Yeoman.
6: Yeah, and Ryan Hunter-Reay right now wrapping up his interview with television. Michael Andretti has made his way to victory lane. Ryan's young son, Ryden, his wife, Becky, in victory lane as well. They got the first kisses down here. He took a big swig of that milk. Tony Kanaan advised any future 500 winners against doing what Ryan Hunter-Reay did next. But, hey, when you're in victory lane, of course, you're going to pour that glorious bottle of milk all over your head. And then he splayed it all over his teammates. So the BorgWarner trophy has been pushed up behind the left rear tire of Ryan Hunter-Reay's race car. His name and his likeness will go on that trophy in a matter of a year. And Paul Page, in moments, we will get a chance to speak with the winner of the 98th running of the Indianapolis 500.
13: Well, as we look down from the ninth floor of the pagoda just above, and we see little Michael Andretti hug for Ryan Hunter-Reay, let's go further down the pitch to Dave First.
0: And we're here with Elio Castroneves, who continues to get the hugs and well wishes from his entire crew. Although, I tell you, as he parked his car in his pit stall, he sat in his car for a while, helmet on, what looked to be tears. What are the emotions? What were the emotions there?
15: No, it wasn't tears. I mean, I was a little upset. So close, so far. Not upset with anybody. It's just so close. But sometimes it's good to collect your thoughts, what you're gonna say, because you don't want to say the wrong thing. And to be honest, Hunter-Reay did an outstanding job, pushing, racing clean. We were fighting for inches, and hell of a job. And Andretti Autosports, who, great job, everyone. I mean, Shell Pennzoil bringing the colors. It was so great. Man, I was telling everyone, it's good when second, it's bad, you know. So, but like I said, I think the crowd, the TV, everybody had a great deal, and I really pushed.
0: And the radio, by the way, radio broadcast too.
15: Oh, sorry. Yeah, and you guys. I don't know why no. You guys screaming, because imagine if you
0: can't see.
15: We're
0: screaming. Trust me. But I mean, you're coming to the Yard of Bricks. Is there anything you could have done to hold off Ryan Hunter Ray?
15: Well, I wasn't inside. I couldn't push him on the wall. I mean, he went for it. Good job. He held on. I'm telling you, we were fighting for inches, and then I tried. It was just enough gap. Man, my car was moving and I was just going. I didn't have anything to lose at this point. And
0: you almost had four out of this, though.
15: Thanks, man. It really helps right now. Really, I'm trying to hear be a positive thing. But you know what? We collect good points. That's good for the championship. Let's move on and follow.
0: Elio Castroneves somehow still smiling. Not a surprise, though, to you, Nick Yeoman.
6: In victory lane, Ryan Hunter Ray. His first career win at Indianapolis was a sitting duck on the restart a year ago. Describe the emotions, a part of racing immortality now, Ryan.
16: It hasn't sunk in. I'm still so on the edge of my seat from battling out with Elio and Marco. We all raced each other clean. It was tight racing, but I didn't know what it took there at the end. I just went on instinct and made it happen. But this race has been a dream of mine to win this thing since I was a little kid. You know, I remember watching this race sitting on the carpet in my living room and thinking maybe one day, and here we are. American boy. Raising the stars and stripes at the Indy 500.
6: How special. This group, Andretti Autosport, they've stuck behind you. Your wife, your young son in victory lane. Does it get any sweeter than this?
16: Wow, it's just unbelievable. And like I said, it hasn't sunk in yet. I'm still adrenaline rushed going. And, you know, this team wants it so bad. These guys want it just as bad as I do. And we pulled it off together today.
6: Final thing on that last lap. And you knew Elio was charging. You knew you were a sitting duck. If the finish line would have been a little bit further, he probably would have got you. What was going through your head?
16: That was the only thing I could do. I knew I had to make my car come off the bottom real quick to eliminate his draft coming off, and that little bit, I think, just did it. So you know how this straightaway is. That start-finish line is pretty far down, so he had a shot, but we pulled it off.
6: You're going to make a great champion. Thank you.
16: Thank you. So much.
6: Ryan Hunter Ray, his first career win at Indianapolis, an Indianapolis 500 champion. Let's go to Michael Young.
17: To the garage area. Not a bad average, a first and a fifth at your Indianapolis 500 runs. Walk us through the day, Juan.
18: It was okay. I mean, since we started the race, I had too much understeer in the car, and we dialed some of it out. But I mean, it's hard to know how much you really need. You know what I mean? That's just where I'm lacking a little bit of experience. I made a mistake, and it was funny because I ended up about where I probably would have finished. You know, maybe a place better if I would have made the mistake, but that's all we had. You know, we're not good enough in traffic.
17: Difficulty in that restart, the red flag, getting your mind back around what you had to do?
18: No, not really. You know, you just get in the car and go.
17: Best of luck to you next weekend in Belle Isle. Hell of a job today.
18: All right, thank you.
17: Let's go to Dave Wilson.
2: And we're live here down in pit lane here with Carlos Munoz, and he's doing an international interview here just real quick. But finished fourth after running second last year, an amazing record for this young man and driving for Andretti Autosport. What could you have done, Carlos, to win that race? Anything?
18: No, I think we just was missing some speed on the car. We complained about the couple of days. Anyways, you know, the car, the handling was really good. The car all day, all race. You know, I'm feeling really happy for my teammate Ryan that finally he won the 500. I have to be happy because before I get in the car, so I have to give everything. I will be happy when I go out and I gave everything on track. You know, I have two starts. On the 500, 1 second, fourth place, so I think the average is not bad.
2: Heck of a deal, Carlos. Congratulations, young man. We'll see you again next year.
18: Thank you very much.
2: Carlos Munoz, second and fourth. Let's go back to Michael Young. Michael?
17: Walking with Justin Wilson back to the garage area. Everybody refired, and then your car got pulled back to its pit box. Justin, what happened? You had a great run going today.
19: Yeah, we're in the top 10 there, you know, in the right kind of area. We weren't quick enough to win the race, and I thought, okay, if we can just hang out here, that'll be a result today. But unfortunately, when Townsend crashed, there was nowhere to go, and I collected some debris from his car. I managed to duck just at the right time, and you know it made a mess of the front of my car. Broke my front wing, took out the shock cover, put a big hole in that, and took out my wing, you know, my mirror. So that was frustrating. We had to change it all before the car could go back on track. It wasn't safe to go out there with parts hanging off. So, you know, took us from 8th to 22nd, and it's the way it goes. It's sometimes a tough day here at Indy.
20: Certainly is. We'll see you next week at Belle Isle.
19: Thanks.
20: That's Justin Wilson, guys. More to come from the 98th running of the greatest spectacle in racing.
13: We are back at the Indianapolis Motor Speedway. I'm Paul Page, and I just want to thank some terrific calls by our turn reporters. And how about our Exergen pit reporters and the job they did today? It was spectacular. Donald Davidson likes records. He likes numbers. And so let you be the first to tell us how the 33 finished in this race.
21: Okay, Paul, in the interest of time, I hope you're ready, ladies and gentlemen, because we're going to give you surnames only. No car numbers. Hunter Rey, Castroneves, Andretti, Munoz, Montoya, that's fifth, Bush, Bourdais, Power, Karam, Hildebrand in tenth, Servia, Pagenaud, Tagliani, Villeneuve, Saavedra, that's 15th, Davison, Huertas, Briscoe, Sato, Hawksworth in 20th, Aleutian, Wilson, Plowman, Mann, Bell, 25th, Kanaan, Carpenter, Hinchcliffe, Dixon, Newgarden, Kimball, Lazier, and Rahal. I hope you got that.
13: And that, of course, is unofficial, subject to review of everything that the officials have available to them, which is a great deal of information.
21: Correct.
13: Donald? Since 1964, you've been watching. This one's got to be on the top of the order.
21: Oh, absolutely. That just fabulous finish. I just can't believe the speed that it was like at 150 laps, or 149 when we had the yellow. It was like a 212-mile-an-hour average. Some quick thoughts here. Hunter Rey, he was leading at 198 last year, and so this is sort of like a payback for him. First American winner since 2006, Sam Hornish Jr. Castroneves, eighth time in the top six, sixth time in the top three. He has a single-digit average finishing position, which was seven-something going in, and it's got to be six-something by now. Marco Andretti, second and third three times. Munoz, second and fourth in the two starts. Montoya, hasn't been here for 14 years, fifth. Five Americans in the top 10. Average speed just under the record, and I'm okay with that. I like that because it would have been a pity if it was a track record with a red flag figured in. 20 cars in the lead lap, seven rookies in the race, all running. Kurt Busch, sixth. Great job. He's on his, all the publicity that's going to get, and now he's on his way south to do it again. And just a guess here. I would say this is probably, if you add up all of the laps completed by everybody, it's probably the greatest number of laps completed by the 33, because 31st was Charlie Kimball with 149 laps, and Graham Rahal with 44 laps, 33rd. That's probably the third greatest number of laps completed by the car which finished last. Thoroughly entertaining race. Thank you, and thank you, Sid Collins.
13: you made the Bobby Rahal,
21: I
13: have not yet figured out whether it's Marco or Michael.
21: Michael, I know.
13: And I apologize for that. I want to thank all the great fans who have welcomed me back to this chair. I want to thank you, Donald Davidson. It has been a wonderful month of May.
21: Thank you.
13: And I especially want to thank Robbie Buell, who has been our booth analyst here. And, Robbie, one last look by you at the Indy 500. And Andretti team was very strong.
8: I absolutely enjoyed it. I'm a fan of the sport and the speedway, just like everybody. Andretti, you know, Ryan Hunter Rey, fantastic. But to have four cars in the top six, and Kurt Busch, he said, I just want to get out of here with a solid performance. That is a solid performance. And how about this formula, the Verizon IndyCar Series? I mean, the racing has just been spectacular all of last year, this year. It is great, great stuff, and it's fun to watch.

0: 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The chief engineer is Rick Evans. In the booth, our driver analyst, Robbie Buell, and our chief historian, Donald Davidson. On the court, Jerry Baker, Jake Query, Mark James, and Kevin Lee. In the pits, Nick Yeoman, Michael Young, Dave First, and Dave Wilson. 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I'm Paul Page, inviting you to join us again Saturday, May 31st, for the first race of the Chevrolet Indy Duel in Detroit at 3 p.m. Eastern. 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
2: 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I'm Nick Yeoman, and this is First of the Flag, where we sit down with some of IndyCar's best drivers to take a look back at their first career IndyCar win, with broadcast highlights helping to tell the story. Today on First of the Flag, we look back at February 27th, 2022, with the running of the season-opening Firestone Grand Prix of St. Petersburg on the tight 1.8-mile street circuit in the Sunshine State. For the first time in 18 years, the IndyCar Series would kick off their season in the month of February. And while that may not have lined up with a lot of folks' spring break plans, it meant a shorter wait to hear 26 Hondas and Chevrolet-powered IndyCars roar back to life for a new season. Alex Palou would enter the season as the brand-new series champion, but the Spaniard's title defense would get off to a rocky start as he'd miss the Firestone Fast Six, starting 10th on the St. Pete grid. The 2022 Grand Prix of St. Petersburg would also be the debut of a host of new rookie drivers, most notably the defending Indy Lights champion Kyle Kirkwood, but it would be two other rookies in David Malukas and Devlin DeFrancesco who would play a major role in how the race would play out. On the pole for the 2022 St. Pete race was Team Penske's Scott McLaughlin, starting his second full-time IndyCar season. As a rookie, McLaughlin would take his lumps with just one podium finish in 16 finishes. The three-time Australian supercar champion showed up to St. Pete motivated to prove to the racing world that not only did he deserve to be an IndyCar driving for the captain, but that the New Zealander could win races in year two. That would manifest with the P1 award in qualifying, and before the race, IndyCar Radio's Alex Wolf caught up with the confident driver who would lead the field to the green flag.
3: Well, it was an impressive performance on Saturday afternoon in qualifying for Scott McLaughlin, an absolutely mega lap to take the pole position. Now, what's it going to take to turn that first pole position into a first race win in the NTT IndyCar Series?
4: Look, it's I know how to do it. I've done it before in Australia. It's all about just thinking about what I need to do as a job. The fuel saving's going to be important. Depends on what we're doing with the three stops, two stops. Things are going to change. It's about being on your feet and being ready for adversity. But hopefully get a decent start and see if I can check out a little bit.
3: Hey, talk about that start. Of course, a long race, but a tight start to the race as always. Does it give you some extra comfort having your teammate Will Power, a guy that started up front a lot alongside you on that start for maybe the give and take?
4: Yeah, I think at the end of the day, when I'm the pole sitter, everyone reacts to me, so hopefully I get a little jump there. But having a teammate there definitely helps it. But we know Herder and VK, they're hard chargers as well. But what a great start of the year for IndyCar. You know, we've got a completely different lineup at the front. Lots of cool stories. And, we're excited to just see what we've got.
2: Veteran IndyCar radio anchor Mark Janes was on the call for another season opener in sunny St. Pete as the 2022 IndyCar season kicked off with a pair of Penske teammates on the front row, with Will Power flanking Scott McLaughlin.
5: Looks like a pretty good formation now as they work their way through 11 and 12. Scott McLaughlin is your pole sitter. Will Power starts second. Colton Herta, Rinus VK, Grosjean, Pagano, Dixon, Erickson, Newgarden, and Pillow waiting for the green flag to fly, and we will get the 2022 season underway. The green flag flies, Michael Young, toward turn number one.
6: Field makes their way down the front straightaway. They're three wide. It is Joseph Newgarden working his way to the inside. Colton Herta right there as well. No, excuse me, Scott McLaughlin. That's my bad, but Colton Herta right there. The field two wide through two and through turn number three. They're clean another way down to four.
5: Yeah, Colton Herta grabs that second spot, and it looks like Rinus VK has got a firm grasp on third. Will Power went from P2 to P4 on that start. He kind of got pushed out of the way going into turn number one, jQuery.
7: The mission now is to keep it clean through 8 and 9. The front 10 have done exactly that. Scott McLaughlin as Alexander Rossi holds off Dalton Kellett further back. It's the leader heading into turn number 10.
2: Elbows getting really wide throughout the pack on this opening lap, but it is Scott McLaughlin. He takes the pole position, and he takes the lead. Mark, he leads Colton Herta, Rinus VK, and Will Power out of turn 10.
5: Boy, that's such an advantage for a driver when he starts on pole. When you come off of that hairpin, you're able to climb back into the throttle. McLaughlin opens up a lead of about four car lengths into turn number one.
2: McLaughlin would dominate the first 24 laps of the race, opening up a 3.7-second lead over his teammate Power, who rallied back to his second-place starting position after a rough opening lap. The advantage for McLaughlin over third-place running Colton Herta, though, was even more impressive, as the driver of the Dex Imaging Chevrolet raced out to a nearly 11-second gap on the Californian. That advantage, though, would be erased on lap 25 when rookie David Malukas would have issues in turn 3, bringing out the first yellow flag of the afternoon.
5: We are under caution, Davey. A single car incident involving rookie David Malukas, and you saw it.
8: Yeah, absolutely. Just came through that turn 3. Looks like he just got a slight bit high into the marbles, hit that outside barrier, collapsed the right side suspension and shot him across the racetrack. I'm sorry, the left side suspension, shot him across and got the right side as well. So got all four quarters in that car. He's okay. They're getting him out of the car. Just unfortunate for the rookie to end his day so short on a hit like that.
5: Yeah, AMR IndyCar safety team there quickly, as they always are, and he's climbing out of the car under his own power. And as Davey mentioned, looked to be okay. The crowd cheering him on, and he gives him the thumbs up as he makes his way to the safety car. So the day is done for rookie David Malukas.
2: That accident would open up the pit window for the race leaders, sending McLaughlin, Power, and Herta to pit lane for the first time, and a close call in the pits almost doomed the day for the pole sitter.
6: Scott McLaughlin, the race leader. He had led five laps in his IndyCar career prior to today. He leaves just in front of Will Power. The two teammates nearly make contact, but they make it out. McLaughlin down and away on the black tires.
2: The good news for McLaughlin was he'd avoid contact with Will Power. The bad news was 11 different drivers opted to stay out during the yellow to work an alternate strategy, and champion Alex Pillow suddenly was in the mix as his Chip Ganassi crew would make quick work on their pit stop to jump the Spaniard three positions. McLaughlin, Power, and Pillow would restart 12th, 13th, and 14th. The caution for David Malukas turned out to be the only yellow flag of the day, and while Alexander Rossi, Scott Dixon, and Rinus VK would all take turns leading thanks to alternate strategies, the lack of cautions played right into McLaughlin's hands as he'd finally retake the lead on lap 63. Meanwhile, Pillow charged around Will Power and put himself in position to be the main protagonist to McLaughlin in the final 37 laps. And when it came time to pit for the final time, they'd pit one lap apart with a mad dash for both to end up ahead of the other.
5: We keep our eye out for Scott McLaughlin as he makes his way along pit road. He slows it way down, and Scott McLaughlin has led twice for 28 laps today as he brings that red and white machine. Next sponsorship, Tachi also on the side pod along with that Chevrolet bow tie. Looks like a couple of adjustments to the wing, Davey. Good clean Scott for Scott McLaughlin. He has held serve since he set on pole.
8: You know, I think he has a really good balanced race car. I watch most every team that came in that I could view, and they're putting nose wing into the car, meaning the front end just doesn't have the grip that they like it to have, just trying to get to turn. They actually took a little bit of nose wing out of Scott's car, so it tells me it's probably pretty well balanced. They're just fine-tuning that thing, but with no undersail, it's pretty amazing, impressive.
5: And it's always important to note on these varying strategies, Nick Yeoman, where these cars come back out onto pit road, come out home. The course from pit road.
2: Yeah, think about where they were running before. It was VK, then McLaughlin, then Herta. VK pits first. Herta does not get out ahead of him, but Mark, the great work by Team Penske. They got Scott McLaughlin out ahead of Rinus VK.
5: Defending series champion Alex Pillow took a couple of circuits at the lead before he comes to pit road, Ryan Marine.
9: And he's got sticker black tires to take him on this stint. They plug the fuel nozzle in. It's the tires going on now, waiting on the fuel, looking for a wing adjustment, just a slight one, I think. And there goes Alex Pillow, the reigning champ.
8: And here comes Will Power down pit road right now. And the way I see it, the driver's pitting right now, it's tight to the end. So McLaughlin was the first one to come in. He's going to have to save a little fuel to make it to the end.
2: The two drivers would end up just a few feet apart as Pillow exited pit lane. But it was McLaughlin holding on to the lead, putting him in the driver's seat to score his first win if he could simply hold off Pillow for 34 laps. The issue for McLaughlin, however, wasn't as much as Pillow as it was dealing with lap traffic, as varying strategies, 26 cars, and just one caution on a relatively small street circuit made life tough for the 29-year-old from New Zealand. With just a couple laps to go, Pillow had carved McLaughlin's lead down to a half a second, and as the two caught rookie Devlin DeFrancesco, the young Canadian had no desire to move out of the way for the leaders, setting up a tense fight to the finish in St. Pete.
5: Laps winding down, Michael Young. Two laps to go this time by.
6: Alex Pillow trying to close in and make a move on Scott McLaughlin. He will not do so on the penultimate lap. He makes about a two-car length disadvantage, but he has the Devlin DeFrancesco machine right in front of him. Alex Pillow should catch him by turn four.
5: Well, they did not catch him on the straightaway, which is the ideal place to catch him. So now they'll have to tuck in behind him now through the more technical portions of the racetrack. And those three cars are stacked up nose to tail as they chase Devlin DeFrancesco. The leaders battling it out, jQuery.
7: Pillow is right on the rear wing now of the leader, Scott McLaughlin, who got just a little bit loose through turn number nine. Alex Pillow is looking for that lead, Nick.
2: DeFrancesco needs to heel to the leaders, but he's not going to do it in turn 10. They stack up at the exit. DeFrancesco pulls away by a couple car lengths. Leaders right behind him, Mark, heading for the white flag.
5: 3/10 of a second now as they head towards turn 13 and 14. Devlin DeFrancesco probably going to hear from race control, although he starts to pull away at the start-finish line. White flag. Final lap here on the streets of St. Petersburg.
6: The Kiwi win finally here on the streets of St. Pete. Not Scott Dixon, potentially Scott McLaughlin. Two car lengths advantage. Again, Devlin DeFrancesco not heeding to the leaders. Alex Pillow's right there. They make their way to turn number four for the final time.
5: Well, they haven't caught him yet. Devlin DeFrancesco is running about three laps in front of the leaders. It is 5/10 of a second now as they work their way towards Pioneer Park. Battle for the lead on the final lap here in St. Petersburg.
7: Scott McLaughlin had a pair of top fives as a rookie, but none on a street course. Now looking for his first win in the NTT IndyCar Series. DeFrancesco in front of him. Alex Pillow is trying to get him.
2: Third car in train is Pillow. He's hustling. Might be the final spot to get Scott McLaughlin. Marky can't get underneath him. Couple corners to go for Scott McLaughlin, looking for IndyCar win number one.
5: Devlin DeFrancesco running just in front of them. All of them get to the hairpin. Pillow tries to go to the high side, but he's going to lose a little grip up there. Scott McLaughlin comes comes off the final turn for the final time. Quint Checker's in the air, and we have a first-time winner in the NTT IndyCar Series on the streets of St. Petersburg. Scott McLaughlin wins the Firestone Grand Prix of St. Petersburg, leading 49 laps in the process. He started on pole. He leads the most laps, and he goes to victory lane in race number one.
9: A 56-time winner in Aussie Supercars, now a race winner in the NTT IndyCar Series. Scott, how tough was that last stint? You had the reigning champion breathing down your neck, and you also had lap traffic to contend with.
4: Yeah, it was obviously pretty hard because I fell out coming out of the car. So, yeah, thanks to all the fans. I know there's been up and down throughout the last couple of years, and I just had to stick with myself and be confident, and I had great, tremendous support from my team here, great pit stops, great fans, great sponsors like Dex Energy and Chevy to help us along the way, and I just trust in everyone to me really kept me going, and including my wife. My wife has been the absolute backbone of everything, and kept the belief in me forever, so she's a gem.
9: 11th was your previous best result on a street course. How about that for a breakthrough from 11th to 1st? What's the difference one year to the next?
4: Yeah, I was worried about my average, so I had to come out and win. But no, look, just very proud. We put a lot of hard work in, you know, not just me, but all these guys on pit stop practice, engineering from Benny's perspective to make me good and get a car that I like. Yeah, I'm just speechless, mate.
9: Roger Penske was one of the first people to come and greet you. It gave you a big hug. What has his continued support of you and your career meant?
4: He's the one that calmed me down last year. He's the one that said, hey, like, it's a long story, not a short one. And to put the faith back in him and I guess just prove the trust that he put in me is a very proud moment. So.
9: You won with such regularity in supercars last year with the struggles you went through. Did the doubt creep in?
4: Oh, I mean, there's always a little bit of doubt, but you know you can do it deep down. And everyone was asking how I was going to go at the start today. It's like, well, I led a few races from the start. I just didn't do rolling starts, so it was just all about just going back to what I know. I know I could do it. It's all about belief. Anyone out there, you can do what you want. You just have belief in yourself, get it done.
2: The winning margin for Scott McLaughlin would be a scant 0.5 of a second over Alex Palou. It'd be the first of three victories for the Team Penske driver, as he'd also score wins that season at Mid-Ohio and Portland. He also narrowly missed opening the season going 2-for-2, as he'd take the white flag as the leader a month later at Texas Motor Speedway, but would get passed by teammate Joseph Newgarden in turns 3 and 4, providing IndyCar fans with an all-time thriller. As for Palou, he would fail to defend his crown as champion in 2022, as Will Power would wrestle that title away. The Spaniard would bounce back nicely, though, winning back-to-back championships in 2023 and 24. As for McLaughlin, it was a range of emotions, from early nerves to late race stress, trying to hold off Palou for his first win, but looking back, he admitted to IndyCar Radio that that day was one of the proudest moments of his racing career.
10: Yeah, obviously a lot of nerves going into Sunday, being on pole, my first pole position, but and then knowing that I could win the race with the car that I had. And, you know, the race went as good as it could be, could have gone. You know, I was, you know, really comfortable in the car. The car had really good pace. We were off strategy a little bit with the 2 and 3 stoppers, and we managed to, you know, obviously things fell our way with the cautions and whatnot. And we found ourselves in the lead with about 20 to go, and it got a little bit technical at the end, a little bit stressful with Alex Palou breathing down my neck and whatnot, but I don't think I've ever been so focused in my whole entire life. You know, I was just ready. I felt like it was my moment, and I sort of had to just make it happen, and to have the reigning champion breathing down my neck to finish that race was probably the icing on the cake for me, because it just sort of proved to everyone that we can do this. And I was really proud of that, and yeah, ultimately I was overcome with emotion when I got to victory lane. You know, I was so excited. I jumped out of the car and did things that I actually just can't do. I fell over and whatnot. But, you know, I had so much support all weekend, and to finally break through for my first victory at St. Petersburg, which is such an amazing race in itself. You know, that was one of the best moments of my career.
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16: 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Proud, too, that 31 of the 33 cars racing here today will depend on Willard when the announcement is made, gentlemen, start your engines. 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
17: From Indianapolis, Indiana, this is Sid Collins saying good morning to you around the world from the Indianapolis Motor Speedway. 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Any reproduction of material contained herein without permission is prohibited. Now we'll report the activities here at the Speedway in just 60 seconds. From the first 500 back in 1911, when Ray Haroon fought his bulky mom and wasp around this track 200 times to win the race at a speed of almost 75 miles per hour, racing men have tried to surpass the efforts of their predecessors, and they have done so. The race record now is 140.293 miles per hour, set last year by Roger Ward. Today, on the track below us, at the starting line, are the 33 fastest qualifiers for this field. Among them are five who qualified at more than 150 miles per hour. Last year, the 150 barrier was broken for the first time by just one man, Parnelli Jones of Torrance, California. It was history-making here at the Speedway. This year, in practice and qualifications, a total of 12 drivers hit the 150 mark. The combination of chassis, engine, tires, balance, mechanic, driver, and every other part makes for a winning combination. Right now, someone at that starting line has it. In less than 4 hours, you and I will know who it is. This year has shaped up as the most suspenseful we've known. Here are the elements that have gone to make up the giant question to be answered when someone rolls into victory lane. First, the greater speeds and the many cars that can sustain them. In each of the last 11 races here, the difference between first and second place has been less than 30 seconds. In the last three races, the margin was less than 15 seconds. That seems absolutely incredible for a 500-mile event. The prize money between first and second varies by about $50,000 also. Now, making these speeds are the engines, among other things. To find anything other than an Offenhauser engine winning this event, you go back to 1946, when George Robeson drove a six-cylinder car to victory. After a decade of four-cylinder dominance, this may be the year for a change. In the lineup are two Lotus Fords, to be driven by Grand Prix drivers Dan Gurney and Jim Clark. These are rear-engine models. The first rear-engine car came here 2 years ago, driven by road racer Jack Brabham. Mickey Thompson brought a stock block domestic rear engine to the Speedway last year. It was qualified by Dan Gurney. It finished 20th. Thompson's the young man who holds a land speed record of over 400 miles per hour on the Bonneville Salt Flats. This May, he rolled into town with no less than five Chevrolet-powered rear engine creations with 12-inch wheels. The cars were nicknamed go-karts, roller skates, other jesting titles by the drivers, but Mickey claims he has the right formula. It just needs time to develop. In his two qualified Harvey Aluminum specials are a rookie, Al Miller, who is starting in the last row, and Dwayne Carter, 50-year-old oldest driver in the race, who will be in the fifth row. The big story during time trials this year was that of the Novi team. The Novi first came here in 1941. It's never won the 500. It has been the pole car twice, driven by great drivers such as Ralph Hepburn, Chet Miller, Cliff Bergere, Duke Nalen, Rex Mays, Paul Russo, and Tony Bettenhausen. Its gigantic 734 horsepower has been tested at 8,200 revolutions per minute. Its cubic inches, for example, make it smaller than a Valiant, but it has seven times that horsepower. After years of frustration here for Novi owner Lou Welch, Andy Granatelli, with brothers Joe and Vince, bought the cars in April 1961. Two rear-driven and one front-drive. In 1961, again last year, the cars failed to make the race. But this year, the patience and the hopes of the Granatellis had been justified. All three Novi entrants have made the starting lineup. Two are called the Hotel Tropicana Specials. The other is the STP Special. They'll be driven today by Jim Herdebees, a real charger, Bobby Unser, and Art Malone. Unser and Malone are rookies here. However, Unser is the Pikes Peak Hill Climb champion, and Malone is the nation's number one dragster eliminator. This is the only track where the Novis run, and their fans have three of them to watch today. The word Novi came from the fact they were born in a small town in Michigan, once known as Stop Number 6 on an old stagecoach route. Number being abbreviated to N-O. Six in Roman numerals is V-I, thus N-O-V-I, Novi. Scottish driver and Grand Prix champion Jim Clark made the grade here this year, but falling by the wayside, who came for practice and qualifications, were world champion Graham Hill of England, Ed Kostenek of Canada, Maston Gregory of Kansas City, now of Paris, Pedro Rodriguez of Mexico City. There are 26 four-cylinders in this race, 7/8. The last eight-cylinder car to win here was Wilbur Shaw in 1940 in a Maserati. So you see, it should be quite a day. This is my 16th year to have the privilege of being your chief announcer of this wonderful crew of veteran reporters. You'll meet them all as the day goes on over this largest of all radio networks. Over 700 stations on this line right now, as we're heard by more than 100 million people. Relayed by Armed Forces Radio to military bases around the globe. Shortwave by worldwide radio wherever English is spoken. Translations being made instantaneously to Spanish, Portuguese, Italian, and French. We have 10 other voices located all around this 2.5-mile racing course. One on each turn, on the backstretch, three in the pit area, three here in the tower. Our race authority commentator again this year, his fifth year with us, will be Freddie Agabation, member of the Champion Spark Plug Company's Highway Safety Team. He'll give the sidelights of the 500 as only a race driver knows them. This is probably, undoubtedly, the biggest crowd in history. They're still pulling in here. Over 300,000 fans estimated to be on the ground. Fair and clear weather. Temperature in the mid-70s. Wind between 5 and 10 miles an hour. Now, if you're keeping charts, get the paper and pencil ready. We'll report the starting lineup and other activities for you in just 60 seconds. Sid Collins here in the Master Control Tower overlooking the starting line at the Indianapolis Motor Speedway. And here is your starting lineup for the 1963 500. The pole car number 98. Parnelli Jones. Torrance, California. The Agajanian Willard Battery Special. Number 56. Jim Herdebees, North Tonawanda, New York, the Hotel Tropicana special. Number 4, Don Branson, Champaign, Illinois, the leader card 500 Roadster. The second row, car number 1, Roger Ward, Indianapolis, the Kaiser Aluminum Special. Number 92, Jim Clark, from Doon, Scotland, Lotus powered by Ford. Car number 8, Jim McElreath, Arlington, Texas, the Bill Forbes Racing Team Special. Our third row, car number 5, Bobby Marshman, Pottstown, Pennsylvania, Econocar Rental Special. Number 2, A.J. Foyt, Houston, Texas, Sheraton Thompson Special. Number 99,

0: Bobby Grimm, Indianapolis, Indiana, the Moorcroft Special. Number 88, Eddie Johnson, Cuyahoga Falls, Ohio, Drury Special. He replaced Gene Hartley in that car. Gene Hartley this month retired from active racing. The eighth row, number 45, Chuck Stevenson, Garden Grove, California, the Bardol Special. Number 75, Art Malone, Tampa, Florida, the STP Special. That's another no-buy. Number 86, Bob Veith, Fort Bragg, California, the Sheraton Thompson Special. Our ninth row, number 54, Bud Tingelstad, Dayton, Ohio, Hoover Incorporated Special. Number 37, Johnny Rutherford, Fort Worth, Texas, the U.S. Equipment Company Special. And number 23, Johnny Boyd from Fresno, California, the Bose Sealfast Special. The 10th row, number 21, Elmer George, Indianapolis, Sarkis Tarzian Special. Number 16, Jim Rathman, Melbourne, Florida, Coral Harbor Special. Number 29, Dempsey Wilson, Hawthorne, California, VitaFresh Orange Juice Special. The 11th and final row, number 84, Al Miller, Roseville, Michigan, the Mickey Thompson Harvey Aluminum Special. Number 32, Eb Rose, Houston, Texas, the Sheraton Thompson Special. And number 33 is Troy Ruttman, who won this race in 1952 from Dearborn, Michigan, the Jim Robbins Autocrat Seatbelt Special, to be called the Jim Robbins Special. Now, a trackside alongside the beautiful Chrysler 300 pace setter is Luke Walton.
1: Standing beside the pace car with Tony Holloman and Sam Hanks. Tony, there has been only one alternate car in the race in all its history. Now, if one of these cars doesn't get started today after you give the command, how much time will you give it to get started and into the race?
2: All 33 cars are in the race, and there are no alternates. And if the car doesn't run, it'll be pushed to the pit and then enter whenever it's able to.
1: At any time in the race?
2: That's right.
1: Now, Sam, each year when you bring the pace car off the track into the pits after the start, it seems that you and Tony are fairly flying. About how fast are you traveling down the main stretch to turn them loose for the start?
3: Well, I pick up my speed coming out of turn four, and I'll cross the starting line here at approximately 100 miles an hour, Luke.
1: Thank you, gentlemen. Tony Holloman and Sam Hanks, have a good ride and another clean start. Now back to the tower.
0: Thank you, Luke, and we'll be back with you shortly for the call to start the engines, to start the 500. Now we'll break for 30 seconds. This is the Motor Speedway Network. Back in the Master Control Tower once again, and our staff of broadcasters whom you meet throughout the day include Bill Frosch in the number one turn, his 10th year with me, Howard Bell in the number two turn, his second year, Bernie Herman, his 8th year in the backstretch, Mike Ahern, second year, he's on the third turn this year, and Jim Shelton on number four turn for the 14th year in this broadcast. Pitts, his 8th year, Luke Walton, center pits, 10th year, Lou Palmer in the South Pits, and Victory Lane, his 6th year with us, and Charlie Brockman, who will keep our statistics, cars in and out of the race, all positions in the race, working with our scorers outside the booth, John DeCamp and Bill Fliedemeyer, and Charlie's 11th year with us. Bill Dean, our producer, for his 13th year, and Freddie Agabation from Champion Spark Plug Company with us for the 5th year. 105 years experience, all totaled here, and I hope we can make it count today and give you a good coverage of this activity. Now stay tuned for the greatest spectacle in racing.

0: our national anthem played by the Purdue University Marching Band. The spectacle of speed is almost upon us. Tenseness fills the air here. Over 300,000 fans this morning at the Indianapolis Motor Speedway, and the weather could not be better. Freddy Agabation alongside. Have you ever seen a better day for racing when you were running or since then, Fred?
1: Oh, this is lovely, Sid. It's going to be a wonderful day for racing, humidity, temperature, and all.
0: And Charlie Brockman down to my right, all set with your charts and stopwatches, my friend.
2: Right, Sid. As you know, the difference in this race often is measured in seconds, and we'll try to keep track of them.
0: Thank you, Charlie and Fred, and you'll be giving us great help throughout the day, as always. Getting out of the beautiful Chrysler pace car down beneath us right now is the astronaut, one of our special celebrities today, Gordon Cooper. And he is planned to ride in the pace car, or had been planned to do so. Tony Holman and Sam Hanks invited him, but I see he has gotten out of the pace car at the starting line, and the car itself is moving down toward the end of the pit area to take its place in front of the starting field, so perhaps he will not ride in the car. Dick Slayton is also here, and Colonel Shorty Powers, so we're having our own countdown today at the Speedway with these two very special guests. Now taps being rendered by the Combined Armed Forces Color Guard.

taps to commemorate Memorial Day here in the North, as we pause and remember our honored war dead who gave so much that we might have our free way of life, which we enjoy today. Out in Fresno, California, they're having a champagne breakfast, as Augie Constantino puts on. That's the old home territory, Freddie Agabation, and they have these all over the country and different types of activities. As many listen to the radio, can't be here for the 500 and remember days they have been at Indianapolis, or look forward to the day they may arrive sometime. Many celebrities are on hand here today. In addition to the astronauts, we have a long list. But right now, let's pick up Back Home Again in Indiana, as sung by Brian Sullivan, Metropolitan Opera tenor, who has been with the Voice of Firestone program.

0: Our state's favorite song here on the banks of the Wabash and back home again in Indiana. Banks of the Wabash played before we took the air and just now back home again in Indiana, sung beautifully by Brian Sullivan. Now we're going to send the microphone down to Luke Walton, standing in front of the front row to pick up the command to start the engines of these straining machines. Luke? Each and every year we have a problem with Luke for one reason or another, and we're starting a bit early today, but he is alongside Mr. Tony Hallman waiting for the command. So if he'll let us know, the engineer at that point.
1: Here we are with the pace car now with Tony Hallman and with Sam Hanks, and the pace car is stationed just opposite the scoring pylon, and we are about 20 feet in front of the starting line. And the starting line, of course, has Farnelli Jones, Jim Hurtubise, and Don Branson all lined up here. There are 11 rows just behind the pace car, extending down to the starting line. 11 rows of three in a row. And we're already here with Tony Hallman for those famous words. And we're getting ready now for them. Here they are, and Tony Hallman.
2: Mr. Tony Hallman. Gentlemen, start your engines.

0: This year, due to your request for much sound from the Speedway, we've let the engines roar in your ears. This sight has no equal in sport for drama and suspense. Thousands of standing and screaming fans in the stands, waving now to the pack of race cars as they rev their engines, straining now to be underway as they pull away. 500 miles of straightaways and left turns lie before them. And what else? The next 3.5 hours will determine that answer. The beautiful Chrysler 300 pace car smoothly wheels around the oval, a pleasant blue shade shimmering in the Indiana sunlight. Sam Hanks, 1957 winner. Behind the wheel, his lone passenger, Mr. Tony Holman, the owner of the Indianapolis Motor Speedway. And now as the parade lap gets underway, this brief interview made earlier with the drivers of the two front rows. Here's Parnelli Jones in car number 98, our pole sitter for the second consecutive year. How do you feel right now, Parnelli?
1: Well, I feel real great, Sid.
0: 2 years in a row in the pole. Will you dive down fast and take the lead from Herdebees?
1: Well, I don't know about that. I'm certainly going to run as fast as I can and as safely as I can.
0: Let's see what Jim has to say about that. That Hotel Tropicana special that Novi is pretty powerful, Jimmy.
2: Well, I hope it was. We had a little trouble on our tune-up laps the other day, and I think we're running right now. I think we'll give them a race.
0: You'll give them a race, all right. You always do. Don Branson's on the outside of the front row. You're in the groove, Don. Will you dive down low?
2: Well, Sid, I don't know. I'll make my plans after I get to the first corner, but I certainly am glad to be a member of the front row.
0: It's a great front row this year. Last year, Roger Ward was in it. Right now, he's right behind Parnelli. Will Parnelli set your pace, Roger?
2: He certainly will. However, I'm going to drive it very carefully.
0: All day?
2: All day.
0: Wonderful. Jim Clark, wonderful to have you with us from Scotland.
3: Well, it's wonderful to be here, and I hope to be up there with him.
0: Well, you're up there to start with. We hope you'll be right in the running all day.
3: Well, we'll be. I haven't seen this race before, and I think it's rather a frightening place to be.
0: Well, you're going to see it from a good seat, yeah. I know that. Yeah. Jimmy McElreath is over here from Arlington, Texas. He was our Rookie of the Year last year.
4: Yes, I'm starting up one spot further than I did last year. This spot that I'm in this year, the same car starting last year, and it wasn't a very good deal for him. Maybe I'll find a hole somewhere.
0: Well, you'll find one. If you do, you'll drive through it. Good luck, gentlemen. Eb Rose was the last man to get away from the starting line. The cars are negotiating the track. We'll follow them spot by spot as they move around for the actual pace lap, which is the first lap before the race. Getting back to some of the folks who are here today, we have Lieutenant General Charles Dodge, Vice Admiral William Rayburn, Hoagy Carmichael, Vaughn Monroe and Tom Harmon, Lynn Townsend, Claire Briggs, John Millis, Benson Ford of Detroit, Sherman Egbert, Harvey and Raymond Firestone, Sam Peacock and Ralph Hessler, Wes Mahaney, Bob Wilkie, Marjorie Lord, and many others, and Jack Turner, listening in the Methodist Hospital, injured in practice. And Jack, we sure hope you're going to enjoy this broadcast. And now the cars are going to roar past us as they come into the first turn for the actual pace lap. You can hear them as they move by. They're in beautiful alignment. Most wonderful weather we've ever seen here at the Indianapolis Motor Speedway. And Tony Holman is taking his own home movies, I do believe, standing up in the back of that beautiful Chrysler pace car. Now as they come to the number one turn, let's pick it up, Bill Frosch.
5: We can just see them, the pace car, right now. And as they approach our vantage point, which is on top of Grandstand D, the many hued colors are there as usual, but it's the sounds we'll be hearing that will make this race a little different. You'll hear, as I do, when the pack is off and running, the ear-splitting wail of the three Novies in the field, the high fluttering roar of the Lotus Fords, the snarl of the Mickey Thompson engines, and the growl of the Omnibus. But the ultimate goal is just the same, speed and victory, and now here's Howard Bell.
6: We can see them now from our vantage point here about two-thirds of the way through this southeast turn. The pace car just going by, beautifully lined up. Parnelli Jones, Herdebees, and Branson. Ward, Clark, and McElreath, the two front rows. The last row starting to pull up just a little bit now. Troy Ruttman lingering just a bit behind. He'll be on the outside of that last row, and he's pulling up toward position now. And I imagine they're just about to the point where Bernie Herrmann can see them coming down that backstretch.
7: Right, Howard. Here comes the pace car right now. There's a beautiful volume of strength and intensity building up, and a lot of white here. 15 cars of 33 in white. British green of Jim Clark, the Dinklo fluorescent red of Jim Herdebees, the orange and black trim of Rookie Alvarez's car, all going on by. And now down to you, Mikey Hearn of the Northeast Turn.
8: Right here, Bernie. Beautiful, just beautiful. They're coming upon us right now here in the Northeast corner, riding three deep, 11 rows, banked solid right here. They're coming by the windsock that's pointing its nose straight out into the infield, past the new deck of stands. The people rise across the way, pressed hard against the infield fence. They're by us now. There's the pace car. Here are the rows. Beautiful colors. There they go. Around, into the turn, into the Northeast corner. All in perfect alignment. straggling just a bit is Ruttman, but he picks it up. They're through the corner now, tight but true, into the short chute and the northwest turn at Jim Shelton.
6: And Mike Ahern, we see Seven Flakes standing straight out up here, and we see the pace car now in sight. Here is Sam Hanks. He has a firm grip on that pace car wheel. This lap is getting quick up here at the top of the stretch. Here's Parnelli. Hey, they're in great position. Parnelli, Herta Bees, Don Branson. They're seesawing just a bit, but still holding position. Well, this pace is moving faster and faster. Almost the start of the greatest of all auto races, but not yet. They must get to that starting line, and the flag must drop. And now to report the exciting start, here's the voice of the 500, our chief announcer, Sid Collins.
0: Thank you, Jim. If your blood surges with the roar of Offenhauser engines and other engines this year, now's the moment. Here they come down the main stretch, the world's fastest flying start. The green flag and the 1963 500-mile race is on. Into the number one turn, Bill Frosch.
5: Watching now, it's Parnelli out in front. Number two is Branson. Number three is Hurtaby.
6: Here they come into the number two turn. It's Parnelli, Jones, Hurtaby, Branson, Ward, Marshman, and McElreath. And they're heading up the back stretch in here, Bernie Herrmann.
9: Okay, it's Parnelli in front, now Herdeby, Parnelli and Herdeby.
8: In the northeast corner, right here at Herdeby's, the second Parnelli on the inside. Around they go, it's Herdeby, it's Jones, it's Branson. Herdeby, please, Parnelli might catch us to the northwest corner at Jim Jones.
6: Okay, hey, Parnelli Jones did catch him. It's neck and neck between them, though. Parnelli Jones and Herdeby's neck and neck in that stretch. And Sid Collins, pick them up.
0: We will, and we'll swing around the track another time, and they are exactly as you called it, neck and neck with Herdeby's in front, Parnelli second, and Branson third. First turn again, Bill Frosch.
6: Out in front is Herdeby's. Parnelli is right behind him. Herdeby's picking up a little now as they slice by us. Here they come again into the second turn with Herdeby's out in front, Parnelli right behind him. It's Bobby Marshman third, Branson fourth, Ward fifth, McElreath in sixth spot. They should just about be up that backstretch for Bernie.
9: Right, and they're neck and neck. Herdeby's and Parnelli Jones, Bobby Marshman next. Then Don Branson, take it, Mikey Hurst.
8: Bernie right here, it's neck and neck, as you say. Herdeby sucks inside, he's got him. Herdeby, that Jones on him like a leak. Then they go into the third. And now Jones, Mike Sakem. Mike Sakem, Jim Jones on the northwest corner.
6: Well, not as yet, although they're coming through just wheel for wheel, wheel for wheel. I believe Herdeby's took him in the northwest turn that time, but is still going down neck and neck. No, I believe Parnelli is now leading. Sid?
0: Let's follow around one more time. Parnelli does lead across that line by inches. That'll take the electric eye. Number 75, Art Malone, is in the pits in the no-by already. Number one turn again, Bill Frosch.
6: Out in front now is Herdeby's. Parnelli comes right up on him as they pass by here to Howard Bell now. Here they come, and Parnelli got down under Herdeby's and is in front right now with Herdeby's right behind. It's Marshman third, McElreath fourth, Roger Ward is fifth, and they're heading toward Bernie Herrmann.
9: Right, and it's Parnelli on the inside going on by. There he is, Herdeby's next. Bobby Marshman is next, and take it, Mikey Hurd.
8: We've got him, Bernie. Herdeby's might take him right here. He's on him, right on his tail. Here they come. That's Jones here. There goes Herdeby's into the corner.
0: Come in, Bill.
5: Right down in front of us, unfortunately, but out of his car and standing along the side is Bobby Unser in car number six, the Hotel Tropicana Novi. Gas and water coming down on the track. They will have to slow down completely. Bobby gets out of the car and runs over across the track. Coming out of that turn, he spun once, hit the wall, came to rest with the nose of number six, the bright yellow Novi, here against the wall. Bobby is okay. The car is damaged on the right rear. And now they're slowing them down as they come by. There is gasoline on the track. Bobby is okay. The car was damaged as it hit the wall. But everything is under control down here. Back to you, Sid.
0: All right, Bill. Andy Granatelli at the Novi Pit, which happens to be directly beneath us here in our control tower booth three levels high, is a picture of consternation and concern right now. His first car, number 75, the STP Special Art Malone driving, had pitted already on the second lap, is coming back into the pit right now again for a second stop, and now it's reported by Bill Frosch in the number one turn that Bobby Unser in the second Novi, Hotel Tropicana Special, has had problem on the number one turn. So this lad who won six of eight races at Pikes Peak and won the last five in a row evidently is having trouble with the flat surface here. He was considered by many as a strong contender for the Rookie of the Year award, which is given each year. But right now he is out of the race, as reported to you by Bill Froese. The green flag is being held by starter Pat Vidan, but they're not ready as yet to wave it. The yellow caution flag is still out, and we have had an unofficial standing after three laps of Parnelli Jones in the lead. Jim Herdebees, car number 56, second. Third was Bobby Marshman in car number 5. Fourth, number 8, Jim McElreath. And fifth, number 1, Roger Ward. And those of you keeping charts around the nation, don't be concerned about the rapidity of that rundown. We will, at each breakdown here, give you a slow rundown as they're received from the official timer floor. We do not have them as yet. So now we'll turn things over for the next 30 seconds to get started, and then return again after our break to Charlie Brockman to analyze the start of this race.
10: Well, Sid, I think the most significant thing about the start of the race was the very, very poor start that Herdebees got in that Novi. Of course, it is very strong down the straightaways, but on the acceleration, not so good. And he must have fallen back to about sixth or seventh position by the time they got to the first turn. But he was able to move out of the traffic and out to the outside, and he passed practically all those cars in the first turn. And had moved up to second position, as you could tell from the announcer's report, and actually led the first lap. But Parnelli has led every lap since.
0: Thank you, Charlie. We'll return to you now in just a moment. Now stay tuned for the greatest spectacle in racing. Back at the Master Control Tower at the Indianapolis Motor Speedway once again. And let's hear from Freddie Agabation as to his comments regarding the start of this event.
11: Well, actually, Sid, I think the blower on the supercharged Tropicana Novi-powered machine was loaded up and didn't clear up until he got down to the turn. Formerly, these engines were equipped with a four-speed transmission, and they could come down in third speed. Now they have three speeds in them, and they'd have to accelerate with a lower, with a higher ratio, which makes it more difficult. And one more thing to observe, I believe, Sid, is watching Troy Ruttman. Starting in 33rd position, Troy, in two laps competition, has already moved up three laps, and he's going to be the boy to watch threading through here. And Eb Rose of Houston, Texas, ought to latch onto him and just follow through.
0: It's amusing you should mention that. I was just looking up some records here, Fred, as you pointed that out. Last year's race, Ruttman moved from 30th to second position. So once again, as Freddie has said, he is moving that Jim Robbins special extremely well. Now, Charlie, if you will, before I give the official leaders here on our teletype machine at the end of the first lap, where do we stand at the moment after six laps?
10: Parnelli Jones is the leader, with Jim Herdebees running second. Bobby Marshman in car number 5 is running third. Jim McElreath in car number 8 is fourth, followed by car number 1, Roger Ward, fifth. Car number 4, Don Branson, is sixth. Car number 2, A.J. Foyt, is seventh. Car number 99, Paul Goldsmith, is eighth. Car number 9, Eddie Sachs, is ninth. Car number 93, Dan Gurney, is 10th. Car number 92, Jim Clark, is 11th. Car number 14, Roger McCluskey, is 12th. And car number 10, Chuck Hulse, is 13th, followed by car number 35, Alan Crow, 14th. And the field is pretty well strung out. They're coming by now to complete lap number 7. Back to you, Sid.
0: We have Lou Palmer standing by in the south pit. Come in, Lou.
9: Not a good story. It's car number 75, Art Malone, in the STP special. His pit is not here in the south area. It's more located in the central section, but they're pushing it back now, back through the pit area. The engine seemed to be turning up quite all right, but it wouldn't engage in gear. And so they pushed it from the center all the way down along through the south pit. Art Malone fighting to get it moving, his crew members trying to push him, but they couldn't make it go. And now the engine is dead, and the car number 75, Art Malone, STP special, being wheeled backward through the pit area, pushed by hand. Sid?
0: Lou, thank you very much. We mentioned earlier that Malone had pitted twice at his normal location, and we'll have to wait for an official report as to the problem. We do have the standings here on the leaders now at the end of the first lap, and it was a new record, of 143.312 miles per hour. The old record was set by Parnelli Jones last year at 142.971. So we've gone about a half an hour faster already at 143.312, but because of the yellow flag for Bobby Unser's situation in the south straightaway, we will have the race slowed down. The yellow flag is still out. At the end of the first lap now, for your charts, it was number 56, Jim Herdebees, first. Number 98, Parnelli Jones, second. Car number 4, Don Branson, third. Number 5, Bobby Marshman, fourth. Car number one, Roger Ward, fifth. Number eight, Jim McElreath, sixth. Number two, A.J. Foyt, seventh. Number nine, Eddie Sachs, eighth. And number 92, Jim Clark, ninth. We were handed only 9 instead of 10 positions on the first lap rundown. We have some gentlemen standing by for relief duty today. In fact, a large group. They had to have qualified for relief duty, having participated in a previous 500-mile race. And they're Chuck Arnold, Bill Cheeseburg, Ray Crawford, Ronnie Duman, Maston Gregory, Lauf Liguori, Bob Matthauser, Paul Russo, Gig Stevens, Len Sutton, Bruce Jacoby, and Norm Hall. And they're eager for an opportunity to be here and split this, what should be the largest prize melon in Speedway history. Some say it will reach $500,000 at the victory banquet tomorrow night when the money is awarded. There's no change in positions because the cars are running under the yellow caution flag, which our chief starter, Papadan, is holding directly beneath us here at the starting line. Jim Hurtubise led the first lap, but it was a tremendous battle. We covered it for you all around this 2.5-mile race course, with each of our broadcasters bringing in their report, and it was nose and nose as they came down this main stretch. Some of these cars start with less than a full tank of fuel to reduce their weight and permit a faster track and maneuverability. We'll be talking to Freddie about that in just a moment, but now we have the leaders at the end of two laps. Number 98, Parnelly Jones, took the lead, was first. 56, Jim Hurtubise, second. Number 5, Bobby Marshman, third. Car number 8, Jim McElreath, fourth. Number 4, Don Branson, fifth. Number 1, Roger Ward, sixth. Number 2, A.J. Foyt, seventh. Number 99, Paul Goldsmith, eighth. And now the green flag is out of the Aurora Bayou in the same position, finally leading Hurtubise and Marshman, third. Number 99, Paul Goldsmith, moving into 8th. And number 9, Eddie Sachs, 9th. Time, 4 minutes and 55 seconds. The speed, 144.289 miles per hour, which was not a new record. Last year's was held by Parnelly Jones at 144.764, almost, however. And evidently they are giving us the 9 positions this year instead of 10. And Freddie, while you discuss the fuel situation and weightness of a car at the start of a race, I'll check and see if we can find the 10th position.
11: Well, actually, the fuel situation today is going to be a matter of stretching the tires out to last out the fuel, as far as that's concerned, Sid, for the simple reason some of these cars are planning to run 60, 65, and 70 laps before their first pit stop, Sid. This is going to be real interesting to watch. Now, if anybody can run about 65 laps on the first stop, they're going to get by with a 2-pit-stop race.
0: Thank you, Fred, very much. And now, Charlie, if you've picked up the positions after 11 laps since the green flag has come out once again.
12: Well, Sid, there isn't really much change since the green flag dropped out. The only change I did note was that Dan Gurney had passed Eddie Sachs for that 9th position. He passed him going into the first turn at the end of the 11th lap, starting the 12th lap. Parnelly Jones has built up a rather sizable lead on Hurtubise, and this is the first actual opportunity we've had to get his timing on them. The first lap, we were concerned with positions, and now Parnelly is running full steam, and we'll have a clocking for him in a matter of 10 seconds. He should be showing up here at the starting line very shortly. He has a sizable lead on Hurtubise, and here he comes down toward the starting line. There's a big bunch up behind Hurtubise, and here is Parnelly Jones, and that lap was turned at better than 149 miles an hour, 149.250 miles an hour for Parnelly Jones, leading the race with Hurtubise second.
0: A report is in that Art Malone and the STP special number 75 is back on the racetrack, so evidently they got things going once again, and he is still moving very, very slowly, however. At the end of 4 laps, not a new record. Number 98, Parnelly Jones, first. Number 56, Jim Hurtubise, second. Number 5, Bobby Marshman, third. Number 8, Jim McElreath, fourth. Number 1, Roger Ward, fifth. Number 4, Don Branson, sixth. Number 2, A.J. Foyt, seventh. Number 99, Paul Goldsmith, eighth, number 9, Eddie Sachs, ninth, and number 10, Dan Gurney. Correction, number 93, Dan Gurney, running in 10th position. Johnny Boyd has moved into his pit area, and we'll pick up a report from the South Pits with Lou Palmer in just a few moments. We're having some action down that way. Right now, however, we break for 60 seconds. Now stay tuned for the greatest spectacle in racing. Back in the Master Control Tower at Indianapolis, Indiana, once again, Parnelly Jones still leads this field in car number 98, the Agajanian Willard Battery Special. We've gone through 14 laps. The yellow flag was displayed for 9 minutes and 41 seconds from the second through the 10th lap. 9 minutes and 41 seconds. Now let's bring in Lou Palmer in the South Pit.
6: A pair of notes. First of all, Johnny Boyd is in the pit now in the Bull Seal Fast 23. It's much too soon. There must be a problem. But the biggest problem to the point was in car 6, the Hotel Tropicana Special. Bobby Unser is the driver, a fine driver here at the Speedway. And Bob, I wonder if you could tell us exactly what happened to you.
13: Yes, I can. I was coming down a front straightaway, and they were just fine. We weren't going too fast, just letting it fade. All of a sudden, Dick Grafman, for some reason or another, slowed down real slow right in the middle of number one turn. It was either hit him or spin the car, and I had to spin the car to miss him.
6: Did you intentionally spin it then, turn left and lock up?
13: Well, I didn't intentionally spin it all the way, but I did intentionally get the car sideways. Once it does that, there's not much you can do about it.
6: All right, Bob. Well, thank you very much, and we're sorry about your luck. The number 75 Nova seems to be having some trouble, too, but I don't imagine you'd be able to fill me in on that at this point.
13: Well, not for sure. It sounds like you might have some clutch trouble, though.
6: All right. Thank you very much. That's Bobby Unser, driver of car number 6, the Hotel Tropicana Special. And Sid, Johnny Boyd is still in the pit area. The engine has been shut down. I can't give you a report regarding just what the problem is, but it is a problem to be in the pit this early in the race. For now, from the South Pits, back to the tower.
0: Lou, thank you very much. We'll be watching up here with our glasses for Johnny Boyd. First car in the pit was number 75. Here's the official report now. The STP Special, driven by Art Malone. The race just one lap old at the time. Was in the pits for 40 seconds to check the clutch. Then on lap number 3, the same car stopped for the same trouble, and it was in the pits this time for 36 and a half seconds. Then it made its third pit stop to check the clutch again. The car was in the pits for 50 and a half seconds. The stall at the south end of the pit area as the car was leaving the area. It was then pushed back to its pit by members of the STP crew. After 4 minutes and 9 seconds, the car again returned to the racetrack. So Art Malone is having his problems, and he's not used to that type of a problem either, because this boy is a champion dragster eliminator. He takes off and gets to the other end, and the race is over. Isn't that right, Fred? And so he's probably not used to any pit stops at all.
11: That's right. It's all take off with a cloud of smoke and run a quarter mile and take another quarter mile to slow up.
0: But he owns a speed shop down in Tampa, Florida, where he lives and where he was born, so he'll probably go to work on seeing if he can fix up some of the clutch problems they've had. Had some wires here from some of your old friends, Fred, Cal and Elsie Nide. Cal drove here for a number of years, and also Lila and Johnny Parsons and our friend Al Swanson out in California. Cal Nide sends a wire from Honolulu. Now here's Lou Palmer once again in the South Pit.
6: Just briefly regarding Johnny Boyd, the hood is off. He has an oil leak. They're trying to remedy it now. If they can spot it and close it, he'll be back in the race. If they can't, it's over for Johnny Boyd in car 23, the Bull Seal Pass. Sid?
0: All right, Lou, thank you very much. Charlie?
10: Sid, Parnelly Jones has now built his lead up to 6 seconds, and the Fords with Gurney and Clark are running 9th and 10th at the moment. We've noticed that Eddie Sachs, who was up in the top 10 in the early going, is now dropping back, and he's back to about 15th position. Also, Troy Ruttman, after making an opening move, seems to be running rather comfortably. Parnelly Jones just turned a lap at 149 and a half miles an hour, and his lead is up to 6 seconds. There's a big bunch up behind Hurtubise, with McElreath running third, or rather, Foyt running third, McElreath fourth, and Marshman fifth. Then a little gap to Roger Ward, and right behind Ward are Branson, Goldsmith, Gurney, and Clark.
0: With the different types of cars we have this year, the Chevrolet-powered Mickey Thompson cars, the Ford-powered Lotus cars, and the Offenhauser engines, and the Novis, different size wheels and tires were used. 23 cars in this field, started with 15-inch tires, 9 with 18, and 1 with 12-inch tires, all with the same brand, Firestone, and they had some competition here this year in attempting to get the right tires in the cars, and that's all been straightened out. Now for your charts, at the end of 10 laps, the speed was 123.936. Dropping down considerably, of course, because of the 9 minutes, 41 seconds of yellow flag due to Bobby Unser's spin in the south straightaway. 123.936 miles per hour. A lot of applause out here as we see Hernebees roaring down in front of this pack, and I think that brilliant orange car has a lot of followers as well as Parnelli Jones. Actually, they're calling that color Day Glow Red, but it really can be seen that they're running here at night. At number 75, Art Malone's is doing well, too. Very shortly, we'll have the positions of all of the cars in the field, if we're able to get that from Charlie Brotman, who's compiling them as they go by. At the end of 10 laps, first was number 98, Parnelli Jones. Second, number 56, Jim Hurtubise. Third, number 5, Bobby Marshman. Fourth, Jim McElreath. In car number 8, next, car number 1, Roger Ward in 5th position. Car number 4, Don Branson, 6th. Car number 2, A.J. Foyt, 7th. Number 92, Jim Clark, 8th. 99, Paul Goldsmith, 9th. And car number 9, Eddie Sachs, 10th. At the end of 10 laps, and the speed 123.936. We've only had one new record, and that was after one lap of 143.312. They're rolling by comfortably, but at a time like this is always at the speedway when you are most alert to see what's happening. And let us spin around the track and see how alert our broadcasters are and what, if anything, is doing. First, very briefly, from the number one turn, let's call in Bill Frosch again.
5: Down here in front of us, the white spot where the cleanup man threw out all that gasoline, got it out of the way, got it cleaned up. Bobby Unser, a disgusted young man, as you heard, as he walked away, and that bright yellow car is sitting over to our right, directly in front of us right now. Okay, back to you, Sid.
0: Thank you, Bill. Now to the number two turn, and Howard Bell.
6: We've been noticing here, Sid, in turn two, as Jim McElreath in car number 8, the Bill Forbes special, has been trying very hard, of course, to race ahead here in this track. But we've noticed here in this turn, he has been fishtailing just a bit. A few moments ago and earlier, when Bobby Marshman tried to drop under him, we noticed that the back end got out to the right just a wee bit more than normal. That's the story from here, Sid.
0: Here's Charlie now with a significant bit of activity in the positioning on the track.
12: Sid, you probably did not even hear the name of Roger McCluskey, who was running back in 14th or 15th position, but he has been going tremendously in the last four or five laps and has now moved to third position behind Jim Hurtubise, and he's right behind Hurtubise. Parnelli Jones now has a lead of 8.5 seconds over Hurtubise, so that puts Parnelli at about the starting line when Hurtubise is first appearing in the north turn. But Roger McCluskey is the man to watch at the moment. He is now running in third position. Parnelli consistently turning laps over 149 miles an hour.
0: Thank you, Charlie. Parnelli, of course, is the boy who sat on the pole here again this year for the second year in a row. And only Eddie Sachs, Rex Mays, and Ralph DePalma have ever done that prior to Parnelli's run this year, to get on that pole two times. And he is leading this race. And, of course, many thought he might try to lead from the start. Hurtubise did lead the first lap, and Parnelli ever since. Now for 30 seconds, let's have a report from the South Pit again, and Lou Palmer.
6: Right, Sid, I have Johnny Boyd standing alongside in the Bull Seal fast car. Johnny, are you out of the race now?
14: Yes, we are. Unfortunately, we developed some engine trouble, and I noticed the car, well, at the start of the race, I believe the car was hanging better than it has all month, and 100% better than it was last year. In fact, I was real hopeful to move up, but I went in the number two corner, and the back end got out from under me, and I looked at the right rear wheel, and there was a sign of oil, so I knew that our engine had give up.
6: All right, Johnny, thank you very much. And coming into the pit area now, car number 21, Elmer George. Early in the pits, that was Johnny Boyd out of the race. Sid?
0: All right, Lou. Now stay tuned for the greatest spectacle in racing. Back at the Master Control Tower once again, and a report that Parnelli Jones was clocked at 150 miles per hour on his 20th lap. Bobby Unser did not report to the Speedway Hospital and escaped the mishap uninjured. The yellow flag was displayed for the lengthy period due to fuel and oil on the racetrack. So Bobby is okay, and he'll probably be out of that Pikes Peak Hill Climb once again on July 4th, which, by the way, is promoted by our friend J.C. Agajanian this year. Charlie?
12: Sid, I think there's a rather significant thing happening right now. Parnelli Jones' lead has jumped to 12 seconds over Hurtubise and the Novi. But behind Hurtubise, there's a tremendous gang up. And what I think actually is happening, they can't get by Hurtubise. He's got too much straightaway speed for them. And the rest of the boys, I think, would like to get going a little faster as they begin to look a little eager behind Hurtubise. There is the first 10 positions are just nose to tail behind Hurtubise, except for that 12-second gap that Parnelli Jones has over Hurtubise. A.J. Foyt has gotten by Roger McCluskey to go into third position, and then it's just one right after another right down to 10th position.
0: You know, leading this race from start to finish would be history-making here at the Speedway. The closest anyone ever came to it was back in 1930, Billy Arnold driving. He took the lead in the third lap, and Lou Meyer led the first two, and Billy held it. Now, Parnelli has taken the lead on the second lap and is still holding it, and in some ways, of course, from our vantage point, it looks as though he's out for a Sunday ride. But, you know, Parnelli, Freddie, told me about a week ago back in Gasoline Alley that when the race looks the easiest from a spectator standpoint, the driver is working the hardest.
11: That's most generally true, but Parnelli has a technique of driving, and the way he set up his chassis, he's doing it quite easily out here, and he's shutting off just a little below the starting line, so he's maintaining good high-speed averages through the corners. Now, with his driving technique and the setup he has on his machine right now, Sid, I'd venture to say that this is going to be a dramatic deal as far as pit stops are concerned, for the simple reason I believe that he'll wind up running 65 laps before making a fuel and tire change stop, and by so doing, you're going to find that he's going to end up making the race on two stops. Now, there are several cars that should get by on two stops, and there should be one in the Mickey Thompson machine getting by on the 12-inch tires on possibly a non-tire stop throughout this entire event.
0: Remember last year, Parnelli was going quite well, too, and had a problem with that brake lines. You never know what's going to happen. Let's hope he has better luck today. In fact, all the boys have good luck and give it a tremendous competitive drive. Now we have a few seconds again from the South Pit with Lou Palmer.
9: We have our second car out here in the South Pit area. The 21 Sarkis Tarzian Special, piloted by Elmer George, is out of the race. And apparently, according to the crew, it just isn't handling well enough to continue to run on the track. So that was that. Elmer George is in the car back in the garage area. Sid?
0: All right, Lou, thank you. Now we have Johnny Boyd, Bobby Unser, and Elmer George out of the race this time. And 30 cars are still running. And Charlie, as soon as you're able, we'd like to have the rundown of all 30 cars and positions unofficially from you, and we'll get you some help outside to do so. Now, we'll be back here at the Speedway in just 20 seconds. This is the Indianapolis Motor Speedway Network. Back in the Master Control Tower once again, and here are the leaders at the end of 20 laps. 50 miles, one-tenth of the distance. The speed, 135.298 miles per hour. And first, officially, at the end of the 25th lap, Parnelli Jones had a lead of 12 seconds over Jim Hurtubise. Now, at the end of these 20 laps, or 50 miles, the standings were car number 98, first, Parnelli Jones. Number 56, second, Jim Hurtubise. Car number 8, Jim McElreath, third. Number 2, A.J. Foyt, fourth. Number 5, Bobby Marshman, fifth. Number 1, Roger Ward, sixth. Number 4, Don Branson, seventh. Number 99, Paul Goldsmith, eighth. Number 93, Dan Gurney, ninth. And number 92, Jimmy Clark, tenth. Gurney and Clark in the top 10. At the end of 25 laps, car number 21 and number 23 out of the race. 21 Elmer George, 23 Johnny Boyd. Three cars now out of the race. The weather is absolutely perfect here at Indianapolis. Things are rolling along quite well. We've only had one yellow light, that for Bobby Unser, who had a spin on the south straightaway. The wire here from Betty Skelton, old friend of ours, Fred, who's a speed test driver, and also one from Chief Bighorn, Lyle Taylor, out in Oregon, where Grants Pass Cavemen are from, and Bob Christie, one of the competitors here in this event. Bob is driving the Winds Travel on Pitter Special number 65. Charlie?
12: Sid, I have that rundown of all the cars now, and it looks like they're pushing Art Malone out of the race, so that would actually make four cars out of the race and 29 still running. Parnelli Jones is the leader in car number 98. Car number 56, Jim Hurtubise, is running second. Car number 14, Roger McCluskey, is running third. Car number 2, A.J. Foyt, is running fourth. Car number 5, Bobby Marshman, is running fifth. Car number 8, Jim McElreath, sixth. Car number 52, Lloyd Ruby, is seventh, and he has moved up. Car number 1, Roger Ward, is 8th. Car number 9, Eddie Sachs, is back in the thing again, is in 9th position. He dropped back about 4 or 5 spots. In 10th position is car number 4, Don Branson. 11th is car number 99, Paul Goldsmith. 12th is car number 93, Dan Gurney. 13th is car number 92, Jim Clark. 14th is car number 10, Chuck Hulse. 15th is car number 88, Eddie Johnson. 16th is car number 83, Dwayne Carter. 17th is car number 16, Jim Rathman. The next position, car number 22, Dick Rathman. Followed by car number 86, Bob Veith. Then car number 45, Chuck Stevenson. Number 29, Dempsey Wilson. Number 35, Alan Crow. Number 54, Bud Tingelstad. Number 26, Bobby Grimm. Number 32, Eb Rose. Number 84, Al Miller. Number 17, Troy Ruttman. Number 35, number 37, Johnny Rutherford. And number 65, Bob Christie. Now, Rutherford and Christie have been lapped. That means they're more than 2.5 miles behind. And the rest of them are all running on the same lap. I think we may have a change in position as Roger McCluskey is now beginning to nip at the heels of Hurtubise, and we'll get that margin for you in just a moment.
15: Charlie, thank you very much. And in another 60 minutes, we'll have the rundown of the complete field once again, every hour, and we'll bring you up to date, of course, as we have been doing each 10 laps of the standings. Car number 23, Johnny Boyd, stopped on the 13th lap for 9 minutes and 10 seconds. The car was then declared out of the race due to an oil leak from the breather onto the right rear tire. And Johnny has been a great competitor here, driving the Bose Seal Fast Special, and we're always sorry to see him leave. He's from Fresno, California, and was out this year for his 9th 500-mile race. Incidentally, Bobby Marshman's father is sponsoring the race today over WNPV in Lansdale, Pennsylvania. Mr. Marshman has the Hatfield Speedway there. Charlie, you have a comment. We have 30 seconds for you, sir.
12: Parnelli Jones' lead now is 18 and a half seconds, and for this stage of the race, that's unheard of. I think one reason why it's that big is because the other cars behind Hurtubise are hung up and can't get by Hurtubise.
15: Well, if Hurtubise were a teammate of Jones, it might be more understandable, wouldn't it, Fred?
11: You're right, Sid. Actually, I'm worried about trouble brewing behind Hurtubise right at the present time because the boys are getting eager as they do in traffic out on the highway. And right now, some of them are sticking their neck out just a little bit trying to get through.
15: Thank you, Fred. Now stay tuned for the greatest spectacle in racing. High above the starting line at the world's greatest race course. Parnelli Jones holding his lead comfortably, building up a greater and greater margin of split seconds at all times, and of course trying to get this margin so when he does make his pit stop, he'll pull back out and still retain the first position. Now let's switch to the number 4 turn and Jim Shelton.
16: Sid, I have a comment here, and I agree with Freddie Agabation that this is getting to be a pretty rough situation. Parnelli Jones is leading this race the greatest distance I have ever seen anybody lead it this early in the race. He is in no trouble at all. He's way out in front. However, as Freddie said, 12 cars bunched up behind Hurtubise, and here in the number 4, they're trying their best to get around him. They can't do it. So it's getting to be kind of a dangerous situation there, whether Hurtubise gives ground or takes off, one or the other. Now back to you, Sid.
15: Thank you, Jim, and Fred has an answer for you.
11: Jim, actually what's occurring here is the Novi-powered machine is accelerating well out of the corners and is cornering slower than the four-cylinder machines, attempting to obtain better tire mileage. Without a doubt, this is what's in Jim's mind, and he's doing it quite easily, but he's hanging up the cars behind him who are taking, sticking their neck out a little bit. Roger McCluskey just dusted him off down the home straightaway, but lost it again going into the turn.
15: Fred, maybe you better run out there and make a highway safety talk to the boys about taking it easy behind a slower driver.
11: Yeah, that would work, wouldn't it?
15: Car number 21, Elmer George, was out of the race on the 23rd lap. The car was pushed into the garage area, but the cause thus far has been undetermined. Our friend Mel Ross, manager of our local big sports arena here, the Coliseum, listening today in Boston. Last year, he sent us a cable from a boat off the coast of South America. We'd love to hear from you, especially from overseas, know where you're listening. You can write to me, Sid Collins, care of the Indianapolis Motor Speedway, Indianapolis, Indiana. We had a letter this last year from a displaced Hoosier listening in the Iranian desert, 11,500 miles away. We're on the 36th lap. Farnelli is completely around that turn by the time the rest of the pack comes, and Hurtubise's leading the rest of the group. It looks as though Farnelli eventually will be moving into the back of the pack if this continues, and then we'll really have some problems, although he could just retain that position and be in very, very good shape indeed. Want to say hello to our racing fans everywhere across the nation. There are many former winners and many who have participated here, who have worked on race cars, the mechanics and car owners who are hearing us all over the country. I think Fred has a message here from some of his friends on the West Coast.
17: Yes, I got a wire from my friend Art Pillsbury. He and Gordon Betts and his wife.
11: I got a wire here from Art Pillsbury and Gordon Betts and his wife, as well as Chad Johnson, Reeves Dutton, Ray Page, Cliff Warren, George Inglis are all listening intently to our broadcast down there in Beverly Hills. I'd love you to have a ball.
15: Pardon me, Fred. Our drivers in this race hail from 12 different states. They all have followings, of course, in this country and around the world. And we're happy to welcome Jimmy Clark from Dunn, Scotland, being on hand this year. And we're very sorry if the other boys didn't have a chance to make it who were also competing from other countries. Stands came to their feet here as the Lotus, the Dan Gurney, dipped low coming to the number one turn. Charlie?
12: And they were also watching Roger McCluskey, who passed the Novi in the number one turn. Now, the question is, can he hold it down the back stretch? I believe the way they're running that if they can once get by the Novi, they can get away from it. But Roger McCluskey is the first man trying to get by the Novi. Here comes Farnelli. We'll wait for them to come by and see if he still has it and also get the margin for you at the same time. If we can take 20 seconds, because that's what Farnelli's margin is right now. A little over 20 seconds, which is over a third of a lap, unheard of for this stage of the race. Part of it has been the tremendous way that Farnelli has been running, and McCluskey holds his third position. McCluskey is third, 21 and a half seconds behind, with Hurtubise, or McCluskey is second, Hurtubise third, and Bobby Marshman.
15: Bobby Marshman. Pardon me, Charlie, I got a little over-enthusiastic there with you. I was looking out of the left side of the tower here and didn't know if you saw it. Marshman cut low. Let's pick up Howard Bell and see if they've gone past him. Howard?
6: Yes, they are. There goes McCluskey and Marshman, and they're both past Hurtubise, and Sachs is, Ruby and Sachs are right behind him.
15: Bernie, are they in front of you yet?
9: Yes, they're just going on by McCluskey, Marshman, and Hurtubise, Sid.
15: Let's take Mike Ahern, number three.
8: Coming by me right now, Sid, and it's still McCluskey, but on his tail right now is Marshman, and then Hurtubise. So Marshman has moved up behind McCluskey. As they go down the short chute, he may take them there to Jim Shelton back on the stretch in a moment. Back to you, Sid.
15: Jim, you should see them now.
16: Well, they're just by me now, Sid, and it is McCluskey and Hurtubise in that order. No, I'll take it back. Boy, they passed up here. Sid, you can see them right in front of you now.
15: All right, let's have them come down. It is McCluskey. Marshman trying to get McCluskey and Hurtubise. Marshman dips low. Bill Frosch, can you see them?
18: Yes, I can see them now. Marshman out there in front of McCluskey. And away they go.
15: Howard on number two.
6: Yes, they're coming out of the short chute into this turn now. McCluskey is behind Marshman. Marshman, McCluskey, and then Hurtubise. And Lloyd Ruby right behind Hurtubise.
15: Bernie? Come in.
9: Okay, we've got it right now. Here comes Bobby Marshman and McCluskey. Get Hurtubise. Okay, Sid.
15: Mike Ahern, number three.
8: Same situation as they head into the number three corner. Here they come. It's Marshman right on his nose, right on his tail there. It's McCluskey followed by Marshman. Into the back short chute they go into the northwest corner.
15: Well, this is the battle now for other positions, because Parnelli Jones is holding that lead very comfortably, and let's pick them up as they come by here in front. It's McCluskey, followed by Marshman. No, Marshman has taken McCluskey, and then Hurtubise. Marshman, McCluskey, and Hurtubise. Charlie?
12: If you have any questions why Parnelli Jones is leading this race, he has just turned two laps in a row at 151 miles an hour.
11: That makes me look good, buddy. I'll tell you, I predicted it. They didn't believe it.
15: You predict that, Freddie?
11: Heck yes. They thought I had a hole in my head. And they said in competition with a full load, I said absolutely.
15: Well, Fred has been very, very excellent, as you know, at predicting things and also analyzing situations of cars. But so far today, I think a compliment goes to the mechanics in this race who have kept these cars in such great shape. We've only had the clutch problem on the 75 and a couple of other minor problems. And with these tremendous speeds, Fred, they have really gotten them doctored up well.
11: However, I'm a little bit concerned about the Novi that Hurtubise is in. It seems apparently that he's lost a little bit of speed. He hasn't been as aggressive. In fact, his crew right now is throwing tires over the wall, Andy and Joe Granatelli. They're getting ready for him to come in, and this is not as per the original schedule, and I'll bet you money, marbles, or chalk on that, because they expected to go much further. Something has happened. Weight shift in the chassis somewhere, apparently.
15: Let us get the leaders at the end of 30 laps. Number 56, Jim Hurtubise is first. 14, Roger McCluskey listed here as second. Hold everything. This is an error. I'd rather not read this to you until it's corrected. Our teletype machine does not have this properly. Bill, maybe you can send this outside because they don't even have Parnelli listed and the speed is also wrong. Now to Jack Shapiro on the North Pit.
2: Thank you, Sid. Here in the North Pit, we're behind Bobby Marshman's pit and also immediately behind the constant hot special, Roger McCluskey. And both of them, according to their pit crews, the boards that are being flashed to them on the track, are running over 150 miles an hour in an attempt to catch Parnelli Jones. Now back to the tower.
15: Jack, thank you very much indeed. We haven't heard from Lucas yet. Perhaps he has not had too much action in the center pit, but we do appreciate the pickups down there, particularly with anyone out of the field. Art Malone out of the race, car number 75, on lap number 28. Cause of the trouble, of course, was the clutch, which plagued him all day long. So we now have four cars out of the race. Race number 23, Johnny Boyd, 21, Elmer George in the Sarkis Tarzian special, Boyd with the Bose Seal Pass car, number 75, Art Malone, the STP special, and number 6, Bobby Unser in the Tropicana special. Two Novis out, Hurtubise is still running strong. Now stay tuned for the greatest spectacle in racing. Back in the master control tower at Indianapolis, at the end of 20 laps, car number 98, Parnelli Jones, had won $2,850 in lap prizes. $150 per lap is what these boys get for leading this race, and Parnelli has led every lap except the first lap. Fred, if you and Charlie can take over a moment, I want to check the teletype, please.
11: All right, fine, Sid. There's one thing that's being overlooked. Jim Rathman is moving up and moving up rapidly. Another thing to watch is the A.J. Foyt and Roger Ward combination. Both of these boys dropped off of Hurtubise and left a little bit of room, more for escape if anything occurred. Now that that's all broken up, A.J. Foyt has moved his Sheraton Thompson special right in on Jim Hurtubise, and he'll be challenging him quite soon, I'm quite sure.
12: I just took a reading on the positions, Freddie, at the end of the 44th lap, and Parnelli had a 23-second lead on Roger McCluskey and Bobby Marshman. They ran side by side across the starting line. Hurtubise is now running fourth, followed by Foyt, as you mentioned. Marshman and McCluskey are having a real battle. Then it's Eddie Sachs and Lloyd Ruby, Jim McElreath, Don Branson. Jim Clark is up there along with Paul Goldschmidt and Dan Gurney. And Roger Ward has dropped off the pace now. He has dropped way back, and I suspect he may be having some kind of difficulty because he is way back down the stretch, and as a matter of fact, has not appeared yet. And so he was right with them and moved back, and then he started to move too far back.
11: Maybe he's just getting too cautious on this go. He's waiting a little bit to stretch out tire mileage and see what happens up in front. He's not out of contention by any means.
15: Gentlemen, thank you for filling in for us here. We have the unofficial standings after 40 laps or 100 miles. The speed, 142.114. And we're still trying to straighten out the 30-lap rundown. It's a malfunction of the teletype machine here on our floor, which we're correcting. Jones, number 98, first. Number 14, Roger McCluskey, second. Car number 5, Bobby Marshman, third. Number 56, Jim Hurtubise, fourth. Number 52, Lloyd Ruby, fifth. Number 2, A.J. Foyt, sixth. Number 8, Jim McElreath, seventh. Number 9, Eddie Sachs, eighth.
0: Number four, Don Branson, ninth, and car number one, Roger.

0: the features that so many of our listeners enjoy so much is talking to the folks who have gone out of the race. A couple of guests are coming in. Duke, if you'll reach back and have that gentleman join you here, we'd like to have you both on here. Yellow flag is out, gentlemen. Where is it? Number two turn, Howard Bell.
1: Yes, Sid, we have car 54, the Hoover Incorporated Special, with Butt Tinglestad at the wheel. Coming into this turn, he got sideways. The car looped, and the left rear of the car hit the wall. We see Butt Tinglestad is out of the car. At least he's high in the cockpit, perhaps resting against the roll bar. But he appears to be okay from here. The left rear of the car did hit the wall. It's sitting about 10 feet out from the track now, and the safety officials are moving out to that area now to see just what the situation might be. There is no fuel, no liquid of any kind coming from the car that we can see from our vantage point. This is just about 50 or 60 yards to our...
0: Howard, we have trouble at number one turn. Come in, Bill Frosch.
2: Looking down there now, but my glasses will not show me the number of that car. Can you see it?
0: We cannot on this side. They have just negotiated the turn, but what has happened down there, regardless of number, Bill? Can you see that?
2: Yes. The car coming into the turn looped and hit the wall. The driver is apparently okay. He's getting out of the car, but the front end is smashed. We cannot see a number. It is white with a little orange down toward the bottom. Number 35 looks to be the number, but I will not swear to it right now. That's the best I can do. The driver is okay, however. Everything is under control. Look for 35.
0: Let us wait and not speculate on the number, Bill. Thank you very much. We'll find out and look in front of us and see which ones are going by. And we'll not take any guesses until you can see better. We have a yellow flag out at this moment. Bud Tinglestad is reported by Howard Bell, the number two turn, and a car which hit the wall on the number one turn, evidently out of the race, and we're still checking for the actual number of the car. Alongside me is the man who won the first 500-mile race in 1911, Mr. Ray Haroon. How are you, sir?
3: Oh, I'm fine, Sid.
0: It's wonderful having you back. We've had you with us many years
3: that's
0: here.
3: That's one achievement that I think the best thing I've done is to stay alive.
0: What is your age, Mr. Haroon?
3: Yes? 84.
0: 84. It's wonderful to have you with us.
3: Thank you.
0: Join the race, I know. So Ray Haroon, who won this first race in 1911, here looking just spry as can be in a blue sport coat and gray slacks today, looking like a million, and he won it at about 75 miles an hour. Duke Nayland's alongside, the Iron Duke, who qualified the Novi's in the pole for a couple of years and saw two of them go out this morning. Duke, I know you were rooting for this team to do better.
4: Yes, I was today, Sid, but I was happy to see that the Novi got up in front and led for the first lap, and he ran second here for quite some time. I believe he's going a little strong on his tires, though, Sid. And he's making a pit stop for that purpose.
0: Well, you think this other car that is in now, Mr. Hurtubise, will still have a chance to place well?
4: I think he will. He's out there. Of course, he's bearing hard, so he'd be using his rubber a little bit quicker than the other cars that are competing with him.
0: Does feeling make you want to get back in the race, Duke Nayland?
4: Yes, it does, but I'll tell you, I heard the announcement when Freddie was saying that all the boys out on the West Coast, out in California, were having a ball. Too bad they can't be back here, and Pat and Juanita, my wife, and all the boys in Arizona.
0: You're in Phoenix now, Duke.
4: In Phoenix, Arizona, with the Arizona Highway Department.
0: Great seeing you here. Thank you so much.
4: Thank you, sir.
0: Right. Duke Nayland, now to the north pit. Watch out down there. Come in. Jim McElreath bumping the wall. Jack Shapiro.
5: Jim McElreath hit the wall just outside the pit and got into trouble with Bobby Marshman, whose crew was waiting for him to come in to the pit. They're pushing him back to the pit now. McElreath has gone down the pit line, and I have no way of catching what he's doing, but they're going ahead in the Marshman pit, the Econocar Reynolds Special, car number 5. They're going ahead with their routine pit stop. Evidently, that yellow light did not help the tire wear enough. They have the car up on the air jacks. They're feeding it fuel, force feeding it fuel, and 3 tires are being put on. Of course, they're not replacing the left front because that is usually up in the air as they go into the turn and doesn't get as much wear. The car is now ready to come out. You might be able to hear the air jack pulled out of it, and the car will let down. There it is, and Bobby Marshman is back out in the race. There was a little bit of a tangle there as Jim McElreath and the Bill Forbes Racing Team Special right here in the pits, right immediately in front of us. You can see the tire marks about 10 feet away from us where they skidded, and the two of them, excellent drivers that they are, managed to stay out of trouble. Bobby Marshman's pit stop was quite quick considering the little accident that they had, the little bit of a mix-up. Back to you in the tower, Sid.
0: Okay, Jack, and I certainly hope that no damage was done to Marshman's car because he was certainly an innocent victim of the situation. Now to the number one turn again, and Bill Frosch.
2: It was car.

0: Number 35, Alan Crowe, the right front wheel is knocked off, and we can see the number now as they tow it away from us. Alan is okay. Back to you, Sid.
1: Now, Alan Crowe, number 35, in the Gabriel Shocker special, out of the race, and Bud Tingelstad in number 54, the Hoover special, out of the race, as well as number 23 out, Johnny Boyd, number 21, Elmer George, 75, Art Malone, and number 6, Bobby Unser. We'll be back now with the standings after 53 laps in just a moment. Now stay tuned for the greatest spectacle in racing. At the end of 40 laps, car number 98, Parnelli Jones, had won $5,850 in lap money. Car 56, Jim Herdebees, had won $150. Parnelli has led from the second lap on. If he keeps it up, of course, he will set a new record here. Billy Arnold took over when he won in 1930 on the third lap. Now with some pit stop information, here again is Charlie Brockman.
2: Well, Sid, during this yellow light, several of the boys have been stopping. Bobby Marshman was in for 37 seconds, and that the slow pit stop was caused because he did a complete loop. McElreath and Marshman did that complete loop. We saw the whole thing, and they did it almost together like they were a precision drill team. It didn't look to us as though they actually made contact, although they might have. They were close enough. A.J. Foyt came in during the yellow for 24 seconds, and Jim Herdebees was in for a good pit stop, but I don't believe it was as fast as 24 seconds. We didn't catch the time on it. So those three cars among the leaders have made their stops, and we suspect more are going to be coming in. I imagine the boys out on the track are watching the progress of the cleanup crew, and they'll try to get this pit stop, if they're going to need one, over during this yellow.
1: Thank you, Charlie. For our racing fans, of the championship late model stock car event at Ileana Speedway on Route 30 at Schurville, Indiana. Many of these drivers here will be there, as that's on Sunday, this coming Sunday, June the 2nd. And, of course, the big Milwaukee 100-miler, the Rex Mays Classic, on June the 9th at the Wisconsin State Fairgrounds. Now let's pick up Lou Palmer in the South Pit.
3: We have here in the South Pit with us now, Sid, Alan Crowe, who had trouble in number one, wasn't it, Alan? What was it that happened?
4: Lou, I seen something come off the car coming out of four, and we were on the yellow when I was coming in the crap. I wasn't sure if it was I'd run over a piece that broke off, or if it was a goggle end I'd run over or what. As I entered this corner down here, the right front wheel came on.
3: You lost the right front wheel of the car and then went into the wall?
4: Yeah, something broke. I don't know if the wheel came off or something broke and threw it off or what, but it did come off.
3: And you're okay, Al?
4: Yes, very much.
3: Fine. Thank you very much. Sid?
1: Very good, Lou. Let's pick up all those lads and let the folks back home hear from them. We've been trying to find Len Sutton, if we can, to have a comment from him. The yellow flag is being waved on the track by Pat Vidan. Let's pick up Jack Shapiro in the North Pit.
5: Thank you, Sid. I talked to Johnny Rutherford, a rookie driver out here this year, driving U.S. Equipment Company Special number 37. The car is out of the race with oil line problems, and he is standing by in Ebb Rose's pit for possible relief. He said if he doesn't get in that machine, he'll come down and talk to us. Back to you, Sid.
1: Okay, Jack. Now Luke Walton in the center pit. Art Malone.
6: Thank you, Sid. Now here is Art Malone of Tampa, Florida, who's driving in his first race, and he's out of the race already. What was the trouble? You were really having problems, Art.
7: Well, right off the bat, the first thing, the car started slipping. Here I was in the pit spot trying to stop it, and I really don't know what happened, except the car's just out.
6: I knew you were not going to give up on that car after you brought it back to the pit one.
7: We done everything we could to continue in the race, but it was just impossible.
6: This is your first experience of the 500. What do you think of it, Art?
7: I really like it.
6: Thank you very much, Art Malone.
8: I'll back to the tower.
1: Okay, Luke, the green flag has been waved. The race is now back under full bore. Rolling smoothly. Weather absolutely ideal here. No injuries. Parnelli Jones setting records in leading this race, not in speed, because of the more than 9 minutes of yellow flag we had for Bobby Unser. And at the end of the 47th lap, we had the yellow flag once again when car 54 with Bud Tingelstad hit the wall on the south turn. The 50th lap, car number 5, Bobby Marshman, and car number 8, Jim McElreath, came in for pit stops. 8 spun and hit number 5. Marshman being hit by McElreath. There was almost hit, I should say, to be accurate. They just skinned him. They didn't actually hit him. There was no collision. We'll be back now in 20 seconds. This is the Indianapolis Motor Speedway Network. For your charts now, at the end of 50 laps, number 98, Parnelli Jones, the leader. Number 14, Roger McCluskey, second. Car number 5, Bobby Marshman, third. Number 2, A.J. Foyt, the Sheraton Thompson Special, fourth. Number 9, Eddie Sachs, the Bryan Heating and Cooling Special, fifth. Number 52, Lloyd Ruby, John Zink Special, sixth. Number 8, Jim McElreath, the Bill Forbes Special, seventh. Number 4, Don Branson, Leader Card Special, eighth. Number 92, Jim Clark, Lotus Ford, ninth. And number 99, Paul Goldsmith, the Demler Special, running 10th. Now we do have the 30 lap, just for those folks who are keeping records. This is the one that was garbled on the teletype earlier, for which we apologize, but unfortunately could not control. It was Parnelli Jones, the 98 first, 56, Jim Herdeby second. This is 30 laps now. Number 14, Roger McCluskey third. Number 5, Bobby Marshman fourth. Number 2, A.J. Foyt, fifth. Number 8, Jim McElreath, sixth. Number 1, Roger Ward, seventh. Number 4, Don Branson, eighth. Number 99, Paul Goldsmith, ninth. And number 93, Dan Gurney, tenth. Now we should be up to date. Let's pick up Jack Shapiro in the North Pit.
5: Thank you, Sid. Bobby Grimm in car number 26, the Moorcroft Special, is in for a pit stop. He's up on the air jack. The asbestos tube is over that hot exhaust, and Bobby is getting new rubber, and he's getting some fuel, and it looks like a very quick stop. He's almost ready to be dropped off the jacks now, and will be on his way again. Bobby Grimm, who has driven in 4 previous races here, in car number 26, the Moorcroft Special. Now they're getting ready to push him off. He's down off the air jacks. In car number 37, we have to revise what happened to that car. It was transmission trouble. Johnny Rutherford's car is out of the race. Bobby Grimm is now back out on the track, back to the tower.
1: Okay, Jack, we have a wire here from Tony Fairbanks, listening to us in Palm Beach, Florida, and also from George Stark, who wants us to give regards to the 1st Marine Brigade in Honolulu, which we're very happy to do. And again, I'd like to emphasize we'd love to hear from you fans. If you'll write to me, care of the Indianapolis Motor Speedway, and particularly from overseas, we'd like to know where you're listening. Just Sid Collins, Speedway, Indianapolis, Indiana. The winner receives the beautiful Chrysler convertible pace car today, also the Bardock Ringmaster Diamond Ring, a whole list of special prizes, not to mention about $130,000 in cash. Next Wednesday, June 5th, he'll go to Wabash, Indiana, where for the 9th year he'll choose a $1,000 wardrobe at Dick Miller's menswear up there, public to meet him there. And the 500 winner keeps busy all year long. Roger Ward's been one of our most active champions with appearances and talks almost every week. Hope that Jack Turner in the hospital here is enjoying the broadcast today. Maybe, Freddie, you'd like to say hello to your old highway safety friend.
9: I certainly would. I talked to Jack Turner and his wife the other day, and he was in very fine spirits, and they're going to do some grafting on his back this week. And Jack Turner, I hope you don't have to stay there too long, old buddy. We miss you around here. By the way, I got a nice wire from an old friend of mine, a former midget driver at Gilmore Stadium. Pee-wee DeStarcy sends his best wishes to all, and he hopes it's a good, fine, successful, safe race. Thank you, Pee-wee.
1: You know, you're talking about the accident of Jack's. There were many out here during the month of May, but Jack's the only one who wound up in the hospital. His was not serious. Driver is trained on the highway. Why, the car is mechanically perfect, then you should be able to get by very well if you watch the rules of the road. Our Indiana Office of Traffic Safety reminds you these are the only possible conditions for speed, right here at the Speedway, not on the highway. Charlie?
2: You know, Sid, there's a rather interesting thing that's happened. Bobby Marshman got out of the pit and fell in right behind Roger McCluskey, but he's a lap behind. So many of the fans may be confused to thinking he is running third. He's not. McCluskey is second. And Eddie Sachs is third, with Marshman between McCluskey and Sachs. Some of these boys are getting a lot better tire wear than others, and that is going to be a very definite factor before this race is over.
9: Sid, that goes back to what we were discussing a little bit earlier. If you remember, I said that some of these automobiles might get up as high as 65 laps. And 2.5 times 65 laps is quite a few laps. Normally, they're in at around 45 to 48 laps for tires. Parnelli Jones has not come in as yet, and he's got about 60.
1: Thank you, Fred. Now, fans, stay tuned for the greatest spectacle in racing. Back at the Speedway, Parnelli Jones in for a pit stop. Luke Walton, if you're standing by, maybe you can see it. If not, we'll watch it from here. Just call in if you can get closer than we can, because we're observing through high-powered lenses up here. Chief Mechanic Johnny Paulson is on the right front. This pit stop is probably the most important one that Parnelli Jones ever made. The wheels have been changed. We can't tell from here how many. They're being pushed back on the track, and there he goes, back on the race cars once again. Ponte Jones out. It looked like a very good and a quick stop. Charlie, did you get a watch on it?
2: 23.8 seconds. But that drops him back to about 8th or 9th position because that pack of cars passed him, and that puts Roger McCluskey in the lead, but McCluskey probably will be stopping shortly.
1: Here are the standings at the end of 50 laps. Number 98, first, Parnelly Jones. Number 14, Roger McCluskey, second. Number 5, Bobby Marshman, third. Number 2, A.J. Foyt, fourth. Number 9, Eddie Sachs, fifth. Number 52, Lloyd Ruby, sixth. Number 8, Jim McElreath, seventh. Number 4, Don Branson, eighth. Number 92, Jim Clark, ninth. And number 99, Paul Goldsmith, 10th. The speed, 142.486 miles per hour at the end of 50 laps. The yellow light was displayed for 9 minutes and 32 seconds due to the Tingelstad accident and the Crow mishap, which took place at the same time. Now let's go to the north pit and call in Jack Shapiro.
5: Down in the north pit, Jim Rathman has just been pushed away from his pit, and he stalled the engine. The engine stalled. They have to push him back to the pit. They're replacing the starter in the engine now, and they'll have to turn up that electric motor and get this car wound up again. Jim Rathman losing very valuable time. He moved up very well in the field from a position where he started far back in the field, and all of a sudden, bad luck struck as he pulled away from his pit. He got into the next pit and killed the engine. Jim Rathman in car number 16, the Coral Harbor Special. It started now, and they are ready to push it away. But this is very valuable time that Jim Rathman is losing in the pit. Incidentally, Roger McCluskey, who is in the lead right now, is running on 15-inch tires. And the 18-inch tires were on Bobby Marshman's car. He came in for a pit stop about 15 or 20 laps earlier. Here we are at 65 laps, and Roger McCluskey is still running on his original tires. His pit crew has not yet put any tires over the wall to get ready for a pit stop. Back to the tower.
1: And right down to the south pit, Lou Palmer.
3: And just into the pit area, the number 99 Daimler car, Paul Goldsmith in the cockpit. They're changing wheels on three sides, also putting in fuel, working fast now, tightening up, giving him a tap, and ready to push him out in just another few seconds. We've got the watch on it. It's not a fast stop, it appears to be, but Goldsmith is ready to go down off the air jacks. He is down there pushing him out, and he's on his way, but it looks to be something like a 34-second pit stop for Paul Goldsmith. Just a short time earlier on his 55th lap, Jesse Wilson came in and also has pitted car number 29. Sid?
1: All right, Lou. Troy Ruttman just came out of the pits. He must have stopped at the far north end, made his stop as well. Charlie?
2: Jim Clark has just moved into third position in one of the Lotus Fords, and he's right behind McCluskey. These Lotus Fords could be a problem because if they can go on one pit stop, he is going to be able to lead a large portion of this race.
1: That problem will not be for Cullen Chapman and Ford, however, or Lotus, or Jim Clark, or Dan Gurney. They're here to compete this year, and many, as we told you in the opening 6 minutes of comment here at the Speedway, many are watching to see what these lighter, rear-engine cars will do. Now, Fred, we have lots of mail each year asking more about the cars, chassis, and so on. I wonder if you'd care to get into a bit of detail about the Lotus and the Mickey Thompson cars, as opposed to the Offenhausers and so on.
9: Well, as compared to the Offenhauser, for example, your little Lotus Ford is a lightweight machine, weighs approximately 1,100 pounds, has a rear engine mounting on the engine itself. We got trouble down there? Almost.
1: No, we're just having some very tight driving duels. Boy, Charlie?
2: Jim Clark moved into the lead. Jimmy Clark in the Lotus Ford is now just past McCluskey as they were going through traffic, and he's now leading the race. We'll see if he can hold it around to complete the lap because McCluskey was leading across the finish line.
1: Now let's pick up Howard Bell in the number 2 turn. Howard?
10: Thank you, Sid. Apparently, Dwayne Carter's had some trouble with car number 83, the Thompson Harvey Aluminum Special. As he came through this turn here, he was about 15 feet higher out of the groove than he should have been, and just out of this turn where the straightaway start, he did brush up against the wall. We did see just a few sparks fly from those magnesium wheels when they touch, and then he directly cut down across the track in against the fence. Perhaps Bernie Herneman can see him. I'm not sure.
1: Bernie, can you on the backstretch?
11: Dwayne Carter just passed on by, Sid, in car number 83, the Thompson Harvey Aluminum Special. He was straddling the right line hugging the grass, going very, very slowly, Sid.
1: Thank you very much. The yellow flag is still out, however, and we're having Freddie talk about these Lotus cars. And Freddie might mention they run on gasoline, not on methyl alcohol fuel. Roger Ward is coming in for a pit stop, having a little trouble guiding it in there, but he does so, and he's right in front of the Luke Walton area. Luke, again, if you can see Roger, just come right in. Otherwise, we'll describe it from up here. And Charlie has a watch, perhaps, on the pit stop down there for Roger Ward. In car number one, the Kaiser Aluminum Special, a car owned by Bob Wilkie of Milwaukee. Bob Wilkie's been a tremendous competitor here at the track. He has a defending champion in Roger Ward. Don Branson's entry two failed to make the race with his third car, Len Sutton driving this year, Len being bumped in the final day. And there's Roger back out again. And he recalls the day when he had trouble getting back out. He killed his battery twice, but today he has that good Willard battery in there, and he's having no problem whatsoever getting out once again. Charlie?
2: 24 seconds for Roger Ward on the pit stop. 24 seconds, and Jimmy Clark led the 68th lap of the race, and Jimmy Clark is now the leader.
1: Well, evidently the only really difficult problem in the pit so far has been that of Jim Rathman, who took that time. And here comes Eddie Sachs in for his pit stop in car number 9, the Bryan Heating and Cooling Special. And he is pulling to a beautiful stop right in front of his pit crew. And all five men are working. The tires are being changed. The left front is not being changed. The other three, fuel being poured in. A cup of water being passed to Eddie. He cleans the goggles and takes care of all the safety precautions necessary to drive here in the speedway, as, of course, you should on your highway anywhere. And that beautiful bright yellow car is back down off the jacks once again. And they motion for him to go, and they're giving a push. But now a hat blows off of one of the men there, and they can't seem to get the thing going. They're putting the wing nut back on, Fred. Is that what they're doing on the right side? Took a little extra time.
9: They were hung up on the right front wheel. Everything was completed with the exception of the right front wheel, and they delayed the stop. They apparently cross-threaded the wing nut and had to reset it again.
1: I don't know if Charlie got the time on that stop of Eddie Sachs or not. Did you?
9: 32 seconds.
1: A little longer than is good here at the speedway these days.
9: By the way, Sid, these tires are looking real good that they're taking off. I had the glasses on his and Parnelli's as well, and they're not wore through completely, but they're within a lap or so of going through. And as I said, 65 laps, I think Parnelli came in roughly around 63 or 64 laps. And they're getting exceptionally and tremendous mileage out of these tires.
1: Let's get the standings here at the end of 60 laps. Or 150 miles. Not quite halfway. In fact, we have a way to go. It's only 14 minutes after noon here in Indianapolis, which is Eastern Standard Time. Number 98, Parnelli Jones, the leader. Number 14, Roger McCluskey, second. Number 9, Eddie Sachs, third. 52, Lloyd Ruby, fourth. And number 2, A.J. Foyt, fifth. Car number 4, Don Branson, sixth. Number 92, Jimmy Clark, seventh. Number 99, Paul Goldsmith, 8th. And number 93, Dan Kearney, 9th. Followed by car number 1, Roger Ward, in 10th position. The speed was 142.038 miles per hour. A new track record, eclipsing that one set in 1960 by Eddie Sachs. So we once again have a new track record. The green flag is out again. The boys are racing. Now stay tuned for the greatest spectacle in racing. Back at Indianapolis once again, and the North Pit, Jack Shapiro.
5: Dwayne Carter in car number 83, the Harvey Aluminum Special, one of the Mickey Thompson rear engine cars, is now in the pits. The car has been up on jacks for better than a minute now, and they're working on the front end. It seems to be a brake problem that they're having. It's still up on the jacks, and it looks like they're losing an awful lot of valuable time. Roger McCluskey came in from the lead and changed tires and got fuel during that last yellow light. And something new here in the pits this year, they used an air handle for tightening the wing nut that holds the wheel in place. Now, ordinarily, these wing nuts were tightened with a hammer, but with these 15-inch wheels, a little smaller this year, they had a problem getting to them with an ordinary hammer that you swing by hand. And so in Roger McCluskey's pit, the constant hot number 14, they used an air hammer to tighten the wing nut, and it looked like it worked very well. Back to the tower.
1: Back in the control tower, once again, over 300,000 fans here enjoying this battle, which is now dependent a great deal upon pit stops and strategy. Parnelli Jones having dropped down to third position in the race being led unofficially right now by Jim Clark. Charlie?
2: Well, this might be significant, Sid. Parnelli Jones has spotted them one pit stop and is trailing by 19 seconds. So he's only 19 seconds behind, despite the fact that he's made a pit stop and they haven't. The Fords are running 1-2. with Clark leading and Dan Gurney running second. And I imagine the boys are looking through the record books to find out the last time that a non-American has led this 500-mile race. It goes back a long, long time, I'm sure. And Jimmy Clark is leading with Dan Gurney second, and Parnelli Jones is 19 seconds back in third position.
1: Thank you very much, Charlie. And Fred and I were talking about the Lotus here. The trademark is the construction in which the body is the frame. And there are a lot of other unusual things about this Lotus, and now they are running 1-2. If that's all they do all day and stop it right now, they've done their job this year, haven't they, Fred?
9: They certainly have. We can't get too deep into it without being too technical. However, you're going to find that these Fords have had an exceptional amount of engineering put into them, engine-wise as well as chassis-wise. And they have been designed to go one stop, and it's highly possible that they won't change tires on that single stop that they make. Now, these cars are not running on a methyl alcohol-based fuel with nitromethane added, which is liquid form of dynamite. These are running on a regular fuel or gasoline basis, and these cars are operating and operating well, and they should be a car to watch.
1: Okay, Fred, at the end of 70 laps now, 175 miles, the speed 141.793, which is a new record. The old record was held by Eddie Sachs in 1960. This being held now, a new record being made here at the Speedway by a rear-engine car, Jim Clark, in the Lotus powered by Ford at the end of 70 laps, 175 miles. Second, then, is car number 52, Lloyd Ruby, the John Zink track burner special. Number 9, Eddie Sachs, Brian Heating and Cooling Special, is third. Number 98, the Agajania Willer Battery Special, fourth. Number 93, Dan Gurney, Lotus Ford, fifth. Number 14, Roger McCluskey, the Constant Hot Special, sixth. Number 99, the Daimler Special, seventh. Number 1, Roger Ward, the Kaiser Aluminum Special, eighth. Number 2, A.J. Foyt, the Sheraton Thompson Special, is ninth. And number 56, Jim Herdebees in the Hotel Tropicana Special, running 10th at the end of 70 laps, 175 miles. The yellow caution light displayed 2 minutes and 5 seconds due to Dwayne Carter's spin. Dwayne drove the car, number 83, which was the Harvey Aluminum Special under by Mickey Thompson, into the pits after. Mickey Thompson brought 5 cars here this year, and he had some problems trying to get them into the race, didn't he, Fred?
9: That's right, and what's more, there's something interesting going on there now. Mickey's working on the right front suspension assembly of Dwayne Carter's automobile, which apparently was damaged when he hit the wall up there. And his other driver, Al Miller, came in, and they were trying to flag him off rather than have him come in the pits and reduce the manpower working on Dwayne's car, and they had trouble promptly getting to Al. Al made one slight error, however. He wasn't equipped to put his goggles on. He obtained a new pair, and they had the car ready to go and to push off when they had to wait for him to put his goggles on, so it cost him another 5 seconds in that direction.
1: Well, we're still having plenty of action on these turns. Let's swing around the track and pick up the turns in the backstretch and see what the boys are seeing. Let's start with number 1 again, and Bill Frosch.
0: Speaking of the Lotus Fords, as we see them coming through to us in our glasses, they look like huge spiders. But Freddie, looking at those tires constantly, again and again and again, I can say that they show very little wear. Back to you, Sid.
1: Back to Howard Bell on number 2.
0: Two things we noticed, Sid. Number 1, car number 22, which is being driven by Dick Rathman, seems to have been running sour as he comes through this turn. When he gets back on it halfway through the turn here, the car pops quite a bit. We also noticed just this last lap when car number 86, driven by Bob Veith, came through this turn. We noticed before he'd been running a little bit sour, and he stayed right down to the white line, right on up through the backstretch, out of our view. That's what we have for you, Sid.
1: All right,
9: you're right, because Bob Veith's car is having trouble.
1: Hey, Fred, let's swing to the backstretch and Bernie Herrmann.
12: Okay, Parnelli Jones, who perhaps has as many friends as anybody around this country, especially racing fans, is perhaps one of the loneliest guys right now because he was all by himself. Throughout the race today, we've had him in packs of 5 and 6 and 7, other times only 1 or 2, and this time he was all alone. We also noticed that Roger Ward and Jim Clark, the leader, were together almost neck and neck, and you would think they were having their own race. Okay, Sid.
1: All right, Bernie, let's pick up Mike Ahern in the number 3 turn.
13: here on the number three corner, I'm watching a fantastic driving exhibition by Troy Rudman. This fella grits his teeth when he comes into this number three corner, really slams it on, and grips that wheel hard. He ducks inside, he tries to pass somebody every time he comes around this here. Troy Rudman, a former winner here, putting on a brilliant driving exhibition for the crowd along the northeast side. And also, we might say, so is Jim McElreath and Farnelli Jones. Okay, Sid, back to you.
1: All right, we'll complete the circuit now to Jim Shelton on number four.
3: All right, Sid, thank you very much. We might add, this is a beautiful race, regardless of the yellow flag that we did have there for a little while. It's beautiful racing weather, and a couple of beautiful cars doing a great job here. Jimmy Clark and Dan Gurney, which you already have told about. But it seems as though Jimmy Clark can out-accelerate Dan Gurney coming out of this number four turn here into the home stretch. It looks as though they have a little duel on between the two of them. Now back to you, Sid.
1: I want to compliment our engineering crew. They've always done a very fine job, but as we switch around this track, if you fans realize the amount of work that's been done to set this setup up on 465 acres of ground, they've done a terrific job, and our cues are coming in beautifully, and the reception is fine, thanks to Cliff Luke and his entire staff. Right now, after 79 laps, we still have car number 92, which is Jim Clark from Dunn, Scotland, in his green car, Lotus powered by Ford leading. And Freddie Agabation up in the tower, I guess I can mention it, but he just hates the color green. He's always been superstitious about it. What do you think of a green car?
9: I don't hate
1: leading
9: it.
1: You don't like it.
9: I don't like it on my race car, I'll tell you that, and or around a race course, but it's just one of the superstitions that one must observe in this business. Let's face it.
1: How do you feel about a green car leading the 500?
9: Well, it hasn't got a checkered flag yet.
1: Well, we're not trying to... Freddie's always been very superstitious, and I recall one time someone had some green wires, among many other wires, in his ignition system, and he had them yanked out, didn't you?
9: Oh, yeah, they could be replaced.
1: I don't know where superstitions began. There are other superstitions, as you know, around racing, about having ladies back in the garage area and having pits around, or peanuts around the pits where they might
9: right.
1: get in the cars and so on.
9: Well, ladies don't belong around the pits, actually, in this business, because there's too much good hard work going on. Bob Veit's car, by the way, is in and out. It's all done. I guess they're pushing it away. So he was having trouble.
1: And we're all done here for our 60 seconds, too, Fred, if you'll pardon me. Now, fans, stay tuned for the greatest spectacle in racing. Back in the control tower at Indianapolis once again, and we are on the 81st lap. Charlie Brockman, come in.
2: Sid, here are some intervals that might be interesting. Jimmy Clark is leading Dan Gurney by 4 seconds. Farnelli Jones has now closed the gap to 16 seconds. A.J. Foyt, who is running fourth, is 53 seconds, or almost a full lap behind. He's followed closely by Jim Hurtubise. Eddie Sachs is 59 seconds back, and Lloyd Ruby is 60 seconds back. Roger Ward, who is running in 2, 4, 6, 8th position, Roger Ward in 8th position has been lapped by Clark. So that's the situation at the moment.
1: Freddie has some comments about Farnelli Jones.
9: I'm a little worried about the looks of the tail on Farnelli's Jones because the oil tank is mounted between the wheels on the left side of that machine, a big taper teardrop tank. Now, there's a little bit of oil seeping out of the body panel of the tail on his car, and I noticed it's progressively been getting a little bit worse. However, this can be oil sippage out of the gearbox as well. I'm just hoping that it isn't anything serious. It hasn't deterred him as far as speed is concerned, but it's something that could be occurring that we're not too sure of. When J.C. Agajanian gets up here, we'll ask him about that.
1: I don't know if J.C. Agajanian will be up here very soon. Normally he is, but today I think he's really watching his boy Parnelli with additional interest because of this tremendous start he had.
9: Yeah, with dollar signs in his eyes, too.
1: Well, he's been a wonderful competitor here, you know. I'll say this before he gets here, because for 3 years he didn't make this field, and he came back, and he's been in the pole the past 2 years.
9: He's been a sportsman out of this world. It's been terrific. He's been a wonderful guy and supported automobile racing tremendously, and we in California are real proud of him being a Californian, too, buddy.
1: Let's pick up Bernie Herrmann now on the backstretch.
12: Okay, Sid. Bobby Grimmett de-accelerated here on the backstretch, and it pulled to the inside and hit the grass, going slowly around, and I was wondering if he'd pulled into the pits. Bobby is driving car number 26, the Marcroft Special, a beautiful purple and gold trim car. Sid?
1: All right, Bernie, and let's go around the track once again. Although I believe we have two cars in your pit down there, Jack. Can you see them? Jack Shapiro?
14: Jack Shapiro in the north pit.
15: I have Bobby Grimm in the pit, and the car is down on the floor of the pit. They have not raised it up on the air, Jack, and they're having a discussion with Bobby. A moment ago, I was talking to one of the members of the Constant Hot Crew, that's Roger McCluskey, in car number 14, and he told me at this point their strategy is to try and make this race on only one more pit stop, which should make it very interesting as we close down on 200 laps a little later in the afternoon. I can't see, because there's too many people in the way, whether Bobby Grimm is still in the car. He is out of the car, and he is talking to his mechanic. Evidently, Bobby Grimm's car is disabled and is out of the race. Bob Fife, too, is out of the race in car number 86, a Sheraton Thompson special. And Bob said as soon as he gets his bearings and has a drink of cold water, he'll come down and talk to us. For now, back to the tower.
14: Thank you, Jack. And let's call in Charlie once again for about 20 seconds, Charlie.
2: I wondered why Parnelli wasn't picking up any more ground on Clark. I put my watch on Clark and found out why. Clark just turned a lap at 150 miles an hour. So apparently, knowing he has an advantage on this pit stop situation, he's trying to keep Parnelli from closing that gap.
14: Let us start to give you a rundown unofficially after 75 laps of all the cars still running. We'll break in just a moment now and then come back to you in 20 seconds. First position after 75 laps was number 92. The leader of this race right now, Jim Clark. And I'll continue this rundown in 20 seconds. This is the Indianapolis Motor Speedway Network. Following Jim Clark in number 92 was number 5, Bobby Marshman. Third place, number 93, Dan Gurney. Beg your pardon?
2: Marshman is a lap behind, Sid, so that puts Gurney in second position.
14: I'm glad you mentioned that, because this was handed to me and I was questioning reading it anyway, Charlie, and thank you very much for being here and helping out, because it looks rather inaccurate further down the list as well, so we'll try to get you that rundown. Actually, the timers and scorers tell us it's almost impossible. Now, we try to accommodate the mail we get during the year, but it's almost impossible to give you all 33 positions. You see, on the scorer's floor, and Freddie will bear me out on this, there's one man watching each car, and they compile these later against the automatic tape. Now, unless we had people down there watching each man and telling which position his car is on, we wouldn't know. This means if there are six cars out of the race, we have to have 27 people come back and tell us which spot that particular car is in.
16: You're so right, buddy.
14: And thank you, Fred, for verifying it, because it's almost impossible, if not impossible, to do so. We will try our best, certainly always give you the top 10. Now to the north pit, and here is Jack Shapiro.
15: Thank you, Sid. With me here in the north pit is Bob Fife, driver of car number 86, the Sheraton Thompson special. Bob, what happened?
4: Well, we think we dropped the valve. Not sure at all, but that's pretty sure that's what it is.
15: Well, the last loop around, it sounded pretty bad as you went by. And obviously, when did you first realize you were in trouble?
4: I started running over the about 10 laps ago, but just as I went by my boss there, Ambrose, and dropped the valve, and that was the end.
15: Well, Bob, are you going to stand by for relief driving now, or go take a shower?
4: Well, I think I'll take a shower. I don't think anyone's going to need relief today. I want to say hello to all the quarter midget fellas out in Fort Bragg. They're all running a big hot race out there today. And of course,
15: okay, Bob, bye. Thank you very much for coming by. You drove a fine race. I'm sorry you didn't have better mechanical running. Back to you, Sid.
14: Thank you, Jack, very much. Now to the center pit, Luke Walton has some information for us. Come in, Luke.
17: Sid, there's quite a traffic jam in the middle pits, the largest and we've seen in a long time. When the Lotus cars moved up front of the race, the population of the pits all ganged around the Clark-Gurney pit areas to see if there's anything unusual, but so far the only unusual facet is the fact that the Lotus pit crews have had nothing to do. They have a complete garage set up in their pits, including all the wrenches and tools and spare spark plugs, even batteries and those orange-colored and orange-sized globes to keep the carburetor intake clean. Bill Schropp and Jim Enrewhite of the Lotus pit crews are having a circus flashing signals to Jim Clark and Dan Gurney. Now back to the tower and Sid Collins.
14: Look, thank you. The yellow light's been displayed now, a total of 21 minutes and 13 seconds in the first 200 miles. 21 minutes, 13 seconds in the first 200 miles of this year's 500-mile race. We'll have the standings for you at the end of 80 laps shortly. Now with Len Sutton standing by, we're glad to have him. Lou Palmer has found him in the south pit, and I think he wants to talk to you, Freddie, so come in, Lou.
3: All right, and Len Sutton is here and suited up, I might add, and here on the other end of the horn ought to be Freddie Agabation. Freddie?
18: I am.
3: He's,
18: hello, Len.
3: He's here.
19: Hello, Freddie.
18: How you doing, buddy?
19: Pretty good.
18: Could you stand by to drive somebody's machine on relief?
16: Yes, I've been standing by all day, although the way these carries are going, they don't need any relief.
9: No, they're running hard. What's your idea of the complexion of this race, Glenn?
16: Well, actually, the race went just the way I thought it would, with one exception. I thought that Carnelli would lead it until his first pit stop, and then the Ford to take over 1-2.
9: Uh-huh.
16: And with the exception of the first lap, which was led by Herdebees, it went just about the way I thought it would.
9: Well, that's a good guess, boy, or good thinking on that, because the Fords right now are running 15 seconds in advance of the number 3 automobile, and that's an important factor. And you know something, old buddy? We miss seeing you running out here, and I know your friends in Portland, Oregon are missing you in this race as well.
16: Well,
9: I hope you get a ride.
16: Well, thank you, Freddie, and I want to say hello to all my friends in the Northwest and tell them how sorry I am that I'm not in this race, but we'll do it next year.
9: Thank you a lot, Len. Good luck. Get a ride.
16: Thank you.
14: Good luck, Len. Thank you very much, Lou. That's a report from Len Sutton, standing in the South Pit area with our reporter down there, Lou Palmer. And Len came in second in this race last year, and this year, of course, unable to start. Now, we'll be back in just 1 minute. Stay tuned for the greatest spectacle in racing. Sid Collins back here at Indianapolis, Indiana once again. I'd like to give you the rundown at the end of 80 laps of all of the cars still running. There are a total of 9 cars out of the race, 24 running, and here's the way they stand after 80 laps of activity here at the Indianapolis Motor Speedway. In first position, number 92, Jim Clark. Number 93, Dan Gurney. Lotus Ford, teammate of Clark, is second. After 80 laps, 200 miles, almost halfway, we have the Lotus Fords running 1-2. Number 98, Parnelli Jones, is third. Number 2, A.J. Foyt, is fourth. Number 9, Eddie Sachs, is fifth. Number 52, Lloyd Ruby, sixth. Number 56, Jim Herdebees, seventh. Number 1, Roger Ward, eighth. 14, Roger McCluskey, ninth. Number 8, Jim McElreath, tenth. Now the time was 1 hour 24 minutes, 10 and 29 hundred seconds. The speed, 142.566 miles per hour. A new track record surpassing the previous mark of 140.809 set by Jim Rathman in 1960. And now let's go on past the first 10. We have Bobby Grimm standing by in the north pit. Jack, if you'll hold him for a moment, I want to continue this rundown first, please. In 11th position, car number 5, Bobby Marshman, the Econa car special. Number 4, Don Branson, leader card, is 12th. Number 99, Paul Goldsmith, Demler special, 13th. Number 10, Chuck Hulse, Dean Van Line special, 14th. Number 29, Dempsey Wilson, the Vita Fresh orange juice special, is 15th. Number 88, Eddie Johnson, Drury Special, 16th. Number 45, Chuck Stevenson, the Bardall Special, 17th. Number 17, Troy Ruttman, the Jim Robbins Autocrat Seatbelt Special, 18th. Number 84, Al Miller, Mickey Thompson Harvey Aluminum Special, 19th. Number 32, Eb Rose, Sheraton Thompson Special, 20th. Number 16, Jim Rathman, the Coral Harbor Special, Coral Harbor, 21st. Number 22, Dick Rathman, the Chapman Special, 22nd. Number 65, Bob Christie, Wins Travel On Trailer Special, is 23rd. And number 83, Dwayne Carter, the Mickey Thompson Harvey Aluminum car, is 24th. Out of the race are Johnny Boyd, number 23, number 35, Alan Crow, number 21, Elmer George, number 26, Bobby Grimm, number 75, Art Malone. Number 37, Johnny Rutherford. Number 54, Bud Tingelstad. Number 6, Bobby Unser. And number 86, Bob Veit. And Jim Clark is coming in for a pit stop. Charlie has the watch on him. They're moving very rapidly. He's into his pit. Tires are being changed. 3 tires. Freddie has the glasses on the condition of the tires.
9: Sid, the condition of his tires are not as bad as they were on Dan Gurney's. Dan Gurney's right rear was worn out completely, down through about 2 cords of through nylon. And these cars are not getting the tire wear anticipated by them, although I figured they'd go 100 laps before retiring. And Farnelli Jones' chances of staying up in first place, which he is now, of course, or would be, are real good, because I think Parnelli's second set of tires just might go the distance. We might be short and have to make an extra, but he could do it.
14: Don't tell me we're going to wind up with another Eddie Sachs, A.J. Foyt duel here.
9: It's going to be comparable, because this thing's going to be won on tires today.
14: Don't believe I can stand any more of that.
9: Oh, man, get ready for it.
14: Charlie?
2: Well, Sid, a little while ago, Dan Gurney made his pit stop and took 42 seconds, so they gave back some of the advantage of the lesser number of pit stops, and Clark was in for 33 seconds. Dan Gurney is now a lap behind Parnelli Jones, or just about a lap behind, and Parnelli Jones took the lead on the 96th lap. So Jones is now leading on, and he has completed 96 laps. Back to you, Sid.
14: Charlie, thank you. Now to Bobby Graham, who's standing by with Jack Shapiro in the North Pit.
15: Bobby, car number 26, the Morcroft Special, what happened to it?
4: Well, I split an oil tank and it was spraying oil out of it. It was so bad I couldn't hold it anymore.
15: And you came right in. I see your left shoe is loaded with oil, so it must have been spraying pretty good.
4: Yes, it was. It was getting all over my goggles. It was hard to see, and it was just pretty nasty all the way around, so I think it was better to pull in.
15: Well, Bobby, you put a lot of miles on a lot of race cars, and I hope your machinery runs a little further for you next time out. Thanks for stopping by, and thanks for waiting so long to talk to us.
4: Thank you, Jack.
15: Back to the tower.
14: All right, Jack, and thanks for holding Bobby, and we appreciate his waiting there, too. It's difficult to do everything at once, and there are several things to do around here, for sure. I have a wire here from Dean Wilson at WMEG at Cape Canaveral in Melbourne, Florida. We're not reading many of our wires today because there are too many, but this particular one says they're enjoying the race, and we've launched a broadcast down there, which the fans are appreciating. I'm sure they're referring to the fact that Gordon Cooper and Deke Slayton and Colonel Shorty Powers are here watching the broadcast. We tried our very best and are still trying, as a matter of fact, to have them come by and say hello to you. But these boys are mobbed down the pit area before the broadcast. I was down chatting with Gordon Cooper and Jim Rathman, because he's his friend from Melbourne, and he was showing the car. He had a white cap, mechanic's cap, and dark glasses to be camouflaged. And the second the word got out, the astronaut is here. He had 500 people around him. They had to drag him out of there by the police to get him safely back to the garage. Charlie?
2: Sid, it might be interesting to note how they're running now after those pit stops. Parnelli Jones has a 37-second lead on Jimmy Clark, and Jim Hurtubise is 44 seconds behind. The board shows Hurtubise in second, but it must be Clark, because Clark is on the same lap with Jones as Hurtubise, and that would put Hurtubise in third. We're trying to sort them out, but due to the variance in pit stops, it's very difficult to sort them out at this time. However, we'll try to catch up on it and bring you the information on these boys as they go on. But Clark now is 37 seconds behind Parnelli Jones.
14: Thank you, Charlie, very, very much. This race is going to wind up at the wire, such as the other ones we've had in recent years have done. I told you at the first of the broadcast, a tremendously close interval between our leaders. In the last three races, the margin has been less than 15 seconds. In the last 11 races, difference between first and second place, less than 30 seconds. And once again, that seems to be shaping up, as you're hearing. The standings of the leaders at the end of 90 laps are 225 miles. Another new track record. Another new track record. First place, 92. Jim Clark. Second, number 93, Dan Gurney. Third, number 98, Parnelli Jones. Fourth, car number 2, A.J. Foyt. Fifth, number 56, Jim Hurtubise. Sixth, number 9, Eddie Sachs. Let's reverse that. It's easier if you have your charts if I say number 52, Lloyd Ruby, is seventh. Car number 1, Roger Ward, is eighth. Number 8, Jim McElreath, is ninth. And number 14, Roger McCluskey, is tenth. And we'll have to give you the speed in just a moment. It would be delightful, Fred, if the person working the teletype machine that says here GQREMWPR miles per hour would be listening to the broadcast and maybe start to type these for us. We're not trying to carpet anyone, but it's the only sort of information we have. Yes, sir.
9: By the way, Dan Gurney and Jim Clark are running 146 miles an hour now, loaded with fuel. In fact, Clark has just picked up to 147, so with the new tires and a load of fuel, they've reduced their speed, and it'll take some time for them to get up to that 150-mile-an-hour mark again. Back to you, little boy.
14: Okay, Fred. Thank you very much. We have some special guests coming in to talk to us in just a moment from Mexico City and a former winner of this race, Pedro Rodriguez and Pete DiPaolo. In just a moment, they'll be with us in 60 seconds. Now stay tuned for the greatest spectacle in racing. Back in the Master Control Tower once again, Sid Collins. It's my pleasure to have Pete DiPaolo, who won this race in 1925, with us. And Pete is back, not as a driver this year, but head of a racing team that didn't make the race but gave it a good try.
18: Thanks a lot, Sid, and I'm happy to have my boy Pedro. I regret he's not in the race. I'm sure he'd been up there with Jim Clark and Dan Gurney, that they drive a similar type race if they had the same car. So here I have Pedro and his father from Mexico City. Sid.
14: Pedro Rodriguez, a real champion from Mexico City, and Dad here. Good evening, sir.
19: Good evening, sir.
14: I think it might be evening in Mexico City. I don't know what time it is down there.
19: No, it's about 1 hour later.
14: Earlier. At any rate, we're on the air all around the world, and we lose track, because some are rebroadcast, you see, into Spanish and Portuguese and so on. Pedro, you were a delight to have here at the track this year with your Sherlock Holmes-type hat and your other accoutrements of racing.
20: Thank you very much. I am glad to be here, Sid, and I hope I make the race next year.
14: Why do you think you didn't make the race this year, Pedro?
20: Well, we get as much we can from the car, but the engine was not powerful enough to be able to make the race. All those cars are very fast.
14: You had an unusual type of engine, didn't you?
20: Yes, sir.
14: What was it? You tell us.
20: Well, it's an Aston Martin with the Cooper chassis.
14: The BMC Aston Martin. What's that, sir?
19: Six-cylinder,
14: yes. You set a record, too, didn't he, Pete? First man to get a six-cylinder out here and qualify it in how many years?
18: Said it was terrific. The last race was won, I believe, in 38 with a six-cylinder. The original winner, Ray Heron, and Marmon Wasp.
14: So he did qualify and got a position, but was bumped on the last day.
20: That's right, yes.
14: Well, Pedro, how do you feel about one of these other rear-engine cars? In fact, two of them doing so well, one leading and the other right up there in front.
20: Well, I think they are wonderful machines, and especially they have very light and they have very much power.
14: Have you found a lot of respect for our Indianapolis-type drivers, having ridden most of the time with Grand Prix drivers around the world?
20: Yes, of course. This is very interesting race and very dangerous because of the speed. You always go very fast all the time.
14: We'll look forward to having you back, and I hope we don't even have a chance to interview you. You'll be out on the track.
20: Yes, sir.
14: Thank you.
20: Thank
14: Good
20: you,
14: luck
20: sir.
14: To you. Pedro Rodriguez and his father.
19: Thank you very much, sir.
14: Very nice to have you here. Pete?
18: Thanks a lot, Sid.
14: Thank you very much for bringing them by. It's wonderful having any foreign contestants here in the race, if they make it or not, and certainly they gave it a great try. Freddie?
9: Sid, we have a problem here. Number one, Jim Rathman and his automobile is experiencing a tremendous amount of trouble and is out of business. And Tropicana Novi Special came into pit, and he's coming in now. I think he's out of business. He's dumping oil, and he's dumping fuel. So the Novi is going to have to be repaired or barred off of the track because he can't be dumping that kind of oil on the track and continue. So there's a malfunction in that Novi engine, Sid, and I cannot say what it is, but it seems to be coming directly center of the left bank and is drooling all over the left exhaust stack, and that's why the car came in smoking so badly. And after he left, with the glasses, I could see he had left a puddle of oil about dead center engine-wise. And I don't think Hurtubise and that Hotel Tropicana are for long for this race.
14: Well, I was cautioned by many on this crew not to mention that a new car wasn't old enough to smoke, so I won't use that joke this year, and you'll be happy to hear that, I know. We have the standings here after 90 laps now. I'd like to run down, Fred, if I may. Number 92, Jim Clark. Oh, we did run it down, did we not?
9: Yes,
14: he didn't have the time.
9: He's out right now. He's out of the automobile, and they're getting ready to push her in, and a good competitor all done for the day.
14: That takes care of the Novi story for this
9: bad.
14: Year.
9: Too bad.
14: Well, they had three in, and Unser was
9: and
14: the first
9: three
14: one
9: out.
14: And three out now. Jimmy Hurtubise, who gave it a great run and set a new track record of 143.312 on the first lap, is now out of the race. And coming into that pit, Jim McElreath, he spins, he hits the wall down there, the tire goes high in the air.
9: Spattered,
14: we can see it from here, and either Lou Palmer or Luke Walton should be close to him. The tire has gone at least 60 feet down the pit area, He bumped into it, and pick it up down there.
10: All right, we're watching the car now. The motor's still running. McElreath's still in the cockpit, and the crew's trying to turn it right way around. He slammed into this wall, but good. Turned the car completely around, blocking the pit area. Luckily, no one was coming in at that moment. Now they've got the car turned around, and McElreath's keeping that engine running. He wants to go. There's a USAC official giving it a good look over. They're dumping fuel into the car now. They're getting him up on jacks, handing him a glass of water. McElreath's staying with it. The fuel's going in, and he's going to go back out on this track. Jim McElreath in the pit, slamming the wall real hard this time. He had bumped with, I think it might have been car number 5 earlier in the race coming into the pit. Another bad pit stop for him now. They're still working on the automobile itself, still giving it a full form inspection. The fire crew standing by, they're hammering on the wheels. And as they work on it, rolling into the area now is Dempsey Wilson in car number 29. He too is making a pit stop, a little more routine. And McElreath is back out, up the pit apron and onto the track as Dempsey Wilson takes on fuel and tires, Dempsey's second stop this afternoon. Sid?
14: Okay, Lou. The speed at the end of 90 laps is 143.204 miles per hour. We did give you the rundown, and in just a moment we'll have the rundown after 100 laps. Jim McElreath, our rookie of the year last year, who finished sixth. This year he started sixth, and he's giving it a game try, trying to get back into that activity once again. The yellow light has been out for 21 minutes and 13 seconds thus far in this race. No one has been hurt. We're thrilled about that. It's a fast race. We're back on new records once again. We had new records here at the end of 225 miles, at the end of 200 miles, at the end of 175 miles, the end of 150 miles, and also at the beginning of the race, we had a record at the end of one lap, and then the yellow flag slowed things down. They've now caught up with it, and we're averaging about 3 miles per hour faster than last year. Now to the number 4 turn, and Jim Shelton.
7: Sid, if you start looking for Jim Rathman, he pulled in to the infield rather than pull into any pit. He just up and kind of quit on the center stretch up here on the north turn. Number 16, Jim Rathman. If you're looking for him, he pulled into the center field here. Back to you, Sid.
14: Jim Rathman, I know, would much rather be out on this racetrack. He's a tremendous competitor, although he doesn't drive much anymore except here at Indianapolis. Charlie?
2: Sid, Parnelli Jones is gaining about 0.75 seconds a lap on Jim Clark. That is putting more space between himself and Clark. Parnelli's the leader. He leads Clark by 46 seconds. And in third place is A.J. Foyt, 50 seconds behind, with Eddie Sachs and Roger McCluskey right with him. I believe Sachs got by Foyt, and so did McCluskey, so that moved them up. Sachs up to third, McCluskey to fourth, and Foyt to fifth. And Lloyd Ruby, who is running sixth, is a lap behind, as are Dan Gurney, Roger Ward, and Don Branson. They're your leaders, but there are 5 cars running on the same lap now with Ruby, Gurney, Ward, and Branson just behind Parnelli on the same straightaway with him, but a lap behind. That's the way the interval situation is at the moment.
14: Okay, Charlie, now to the north pit, and come in Jack Shapiro.
15: Bob Christie in car number 65, the Travelon trailer special, is in the pits. He's down off the air jacks. They're getting ready to push the car away. They've given him new rubber. They're having a little trouble with the right rear wheel. They're beating on it with a hammer, trying to get that wing nut. There it is, down off the jacks, and Bob Christie is away. Car number 83, Dwayne Carter's car, one of the Mickey Thompson cars, is still in the pits. They are still working on it. It has been in the pits for the last 20 or 30 laps, but they are still working on the car. Now back to the tower.
14: Okay, Jack, after 100 laps or 250 miles, this is halfway, exactly halfway, and the second half should shape up as one of the most exciting finishes ever here at the 500. Number 98, Parnelli Jones, first. 92, Jim Clark, second. 56, Jim Herdebees, third. Number 2, A.J. Foyt, fourth. 8, Jim McElreath, fifth. Number 9, Eddie Sachs, sixth. 14, Roger McCluskey, seventh. 52, Lloyd Ruby, eighth. 93, Dan Gurney, ninth. Number 1, Roger Ward, tenth. The speed, 143.443 miles per hour. A new track record. The old mark was 138.742, set by Jim Rathman in 1960. We'll be back at the Speedway now in just 60 seconds. Stay tuned for the greatest spectacle in racing. Sid Collins back in the Master Control Tower once again at Indianapolis, and we still have a tremendous duel on this racetrack. We'll have the standings for you in just a moment. There are 2 guests who dropped by to say hello to us at our invitation from 2 opposite parts of the country, from Brooklyn, New York, and Los Angeles, California. Mr. Walter Bull from the Illustrated Speedway News in Brooklyn, and Mr. Maury Luxford from Los Angeles, who's director of the Bing Crosby Golf Tournament. Gentlemen, how do you like our race here at the Crossroads of America in between?
6: I think it's the most fascinating sports event I've ever seen.
14: That's the voice of Maury Luxford.
21: Fantastic, Sid. Fantastic.
14: And your newspaper out there, Illustrated Speedway News, did you pick a winner before this race, Walter?
21: Well, I had hope. I had hope for Jones to come through because he had an unfortunate break last year, and he looks pretty good right now. He's out.

0: Crosby tournament. Of course, this is out of this world. I've never seen so many people. I've never seen anything run so smoothly.
1: Maury, there's one of your old golfing buddies at Lakeside right now. Al Dean's car right on the number 10. Chuck Hull's coming in for a pit stop. And we'll describe this with Maury Lester standing by. Number 10, the Dean Van Line Special. Changing tires, refueling. Clint Brawner is the boy who had his car in the pole 2 years in a row before Parnelly Jones took that away from him. At that time, Eddie Sass was driving. They're back out again. And Charlie, if you had the watch on that, it looked like a pretty good one between 20 and 15 and 20 seconds, I'd say, wouldn't you?
2: They're not. I'd say that because they changed three tires on it. The right rear was worn through one lap of the cord.
1: Thank you that long.
2: It was a quick stop.
1: Maury to get out of a sand trap, wouldn't
0: it? Well, it certainly would. Just not quite that long, no.
1: Thank you for stopping by, sir.
0: Great pleasure indeed. It's one of the greatest thrills of my whole life.
1: Wonderful having you with us. Mr. Maury Luxford from the Bing Crosby Golf Tourney, helping with our big tourney here that starts tomorrow. Now, number two, A.J. Foyt coming in for his pit stop. But first, let's pick up Charlie Brockman.
3: You know, Sid, if this Ford is able to go all the way, it looks to me like Parnelly is going to have to do it on two pit stops to get the job done. He has about a 47-second lead now. If he can continue to build that lead up, he can come in and make his pit stop and get out without losing the lead, and that is his chance. But if he has to go to three pit stops, it's all over, and Jim Clark's got it if he goes the distance. So that's a little speculation, and I know it's dangerous to speculate about this situation, but wouldn't you agree with that, Freddie?
2: I certainly do, Charlie, because that's the way it figures out. If he has a 47-second lead, why, with the one stop, he's still the leader when he's through. But if he has to make another one towards the tail end of the race, it's going to be real close. That's what we were talking about earlier, if you recall.
1: You know, the 500 purse has been sweetened by $100 with receipt of a check from Lyle Musgrave of Downey, California. Tony Holman added this check to the prize fund to be divided among the first 10 finishers and says any other such guests will be handled the same way. Incidentally, this is the fifth time that Chrysler paced the 500, most frequent pacer in the history of the track. The pace lap and the parade lap and the start were absolutely beautiful, and since that time, it's been a terrific race. Everything has gone just smooth as silk. At the end of 100 laps or 250 miles, Parnelly Jones had, of course, won a tremendous amount of money in lap prizes, and he's trying very hard here to get out and pick up the whole bundle, and that's what we're here to find out. A.J. Foyt back on the track, moving by in front of us now, and the field is rather strung out except for a couple of small bunches here and there. We'll be back now in 20 seconds. This is the Indianapolis Motor Speedway Network. Back at Indianapolis once again, alongside is Bill Holland, who won this race in 1949. And not to bring about bad memories, Bill, I trust you've gotten over the close one, but you had a pretty close run here when Maury Rose was running with you.
4: Well, we sure did. In 47, I was leading it for 143 laps and let Rose go past me.
1: Bill, excuse me, there's the yellow flag. You stand by. Where is this yellow flag being picked up from around our group of vantage points? They'll be calling us. Pat Vidan reached for the flag, picked it up. Someone must be able to see it here on this race course, and they'll be calling in. Yellow flag's out. Mike Ahern, number three turn. Come in, Mike.
5: Okay, Sid, right here, just about three-quarters of the way down the back stretch, just before the northeast turn, a car spun into the infield and went up against the concrete retaining wall there and also against the fence. Now, we cannot see the car at all, so we will not speculate on the number. The car was behind the concrete wall. We couldn't catch the number at the time. It spun once. The rear of the car hit, came around again, and the front also crunched up against the wall. Crews are being rushed to the scene right now. We cannot see if the driver is out of the car at this moment. We will probably have to leave the vantage point here to run down there and see what the car number is. So we'll do that. Sid, back to you.
1: Thank you, Mike. You check that and call us back. The yellow flag is out in front of us now. We were talking with Bill Holland. Bill, that's a interruption that you don't like, I know, seeing a yellow flag, and neither do we.
4: No, we always keep our fingers crossed when we see these things, so we know what's happened, and don't seem to know yet, but get back to that other incident we were talking about. I let Maury go by, 7 laps to go. The pit gave me okay, so I thought I was still in the lead until I got in. What an awakening.
1: That was the famous, or infamous in your case, easy sign that was given by Lou Moore.
4: That's right.
1: Crew chief, and
4: yeah, I expected to get second place if I was in second place. I didn't get it. So,
1: well, at any rate, Bill Holland
4: is
1: a fellow who had a tremendous record here at the 500 track, and he won the race in 49. Of course, that's something you'll remember all of your life, I'm sure. Where are you living now, Bill?
4: In Philadelphia. I won it in 49, got second three times out of four starts in the Blue Crown Spark Plug Specials.
1: Thanks for stopping by.
4: Right, Sid. Nice being out again.
1: Good to see you. Bill Holland, one of our 500 winners. Now we have Jim Shelton on turn number four.
6: Sid, just for information here, we are right next door to the observers, and it was car 88 on the back stretch there. Eddie Johnson and Mike Ahern will give you more information a little bit later on. Now back to you, Sid.
1: Thank you, sir, very much. I'd like to say just a brief word here while Charlie is running over our clocking and determining positions between these leaders. If you'd like to locate a business here in our state of Indiana, we can guarantee good workers and a good academic atmosphere. There's no point in our state that's more than 30 miles from a college or a university or one of their extension centers. The man to talk to, if you want to locate here, is Lieutenant Governor Richard Ristine. Write him direct to the State House, Indianapolis, Indiana. Guests are dropping by from time to time. I know you'll bear with us for a brief 20-second interview here because the changes are not being made that rapidly. Eddie Sachs is pointing toward his pit rather frantically. And next time around, Fred, maybe you can see what car number 9 is saying out there. Eddie was pointing. He may come in, but he was waving a rather wild signal there. Alongside me is a good friend of ours here in town, Howdy Wilcox, whose father won this race back in 1919. He has a guest to say hello. Howdy, good to see you.
7: Good to see you, Sid. I want to introduce to your guests, and particularly men overseas, Lieutenant General Charles Dodge, the commanding general of the U.S. 5th Army. General Dodge?
1: Nice having you here, General.
8: This is the greatest thing I've ever seen in my life. A first race, and it's really wonderful.
1: Is it really? Do you really?
8: It sure is.
1: Well, you have a big smile and a lot of ribbons for combat and activities of your own, so I'm sure you've seen plenty of action.
8: Well, I never had a bigger thrill in my life.
1: Delighted to have you with us, General.
8: Grand to be here.
1: You're with a good man with Howdy. He can
8: I'm
1: show you
8: sure
1: the ropes.
8: Of that.
1: Thank you. Nice to have you stop by. I'm sure our servicemen around the world were very happy to hear from you. General Dodge, commanding Army, 5th Army General. The yellow flag is still out. Pat Vidan standing at the starting line directly beneath us. He has his assistants along hand. Of course, we want to mention our Chief Steward, Harlan Fengler, who does such a very dedicated job the entire month of May. He lives over in New Lebanon, Ohio, and he's watching everything. This race doesn't start until Harlan gives the signal for Pat Vidan to throw the green flag. A lot of people think they wave the flag and the race is on, but that is on signal every time. And Harlan and his crew of Paul Johnson and Don Cummings and Walter Myers and Fritz Duesenberg and the rest do a terrific job here. Now stay tuned for the greatest spectacle in racing. Back at Indianapolis once again, Troy Ruttman just coming out of the pits, and Jack Shapiro is standing by in the north pit with another pit stop. Come in, Jack.
9: Thank you. With me right here in the north pits is Chuck Stevenson, whose car has just been pulled off the line. Evidently, Chuck, you had some mechanical difficulty. I noticed a little fire in your pit stop, and then it sounded kind of sour as you went out. What happened to it?
10: We lost a cylinder, and they couldn't get it back with the plug, so evidently we either dropped a valve or something like that. I guess we're out for the day.
9: You're going to look for a relief job now?
10: I'm on my way right now, trying to find
9: one. Okay, well, I won't hold you up. Better luck with more racing in the future, Chuck. Thanks for talking to us.
10: Thanks a lot.
9: That's it from the North Pits for now, Sid. Back to the tower.
1: All right, Jack. Thank you. Chuck Stevenson, born in Sydney, Montana, which always made me a little partial to him for some reason. Now in Garden Grove, California, was our national champion in big car racing back in 1952. This was Chuck's 7th 500, and I know he's very sorry to be out in his Bardol special. Charlie, how are you coming with your rundowns over there, sir?
3: Well, Sid, there isn't much point in clocking them under the yellow light because since they are running slower, the intervals wouldn't mean as much. We did clock them once. Parnelli has a 1:04 lead on Jim Clark, which normally would indicate more than a lap, but of course under the yellow light it's not quite a lap. Parnelli is moving up to lap Roger McCluskey and Eddie Sachs, and we'll be moving up on Clark. The important factor is it's gone now to 122 laps, and Parnelli made his first pit stop on the 62nd lap. He could be due for a pit stop, but I'm sure that he'd like to stretch it out another 20 laps so that he could go on just two pit stops. Back to you, Sid.
1: I have one of the most interesting wires we ever got here. I'm going to read this and assume it's okay. It's from the capital city of Helena, Montana, and KCAP Radio, and I better check that, Bill, if you will, in Helena, Montana. Wants everybody to know this entire city roots for Roger McCluskey, this says. Roger is essentially a Helena boy. His father and mother, Mr. and Mrs. Jack McCluskey, live in Helena and are following Roger's progress on this station. Both parents were surprised last year when they learned their son was racing at Indianapolis. They didn't know it until they heard on the race broadcast. Congratulations to you, Sid, honorary mayor of Last Chance Gulch. Remember, Fred, I got the gold nuggets last year and made me honorary mayor so I could award them to Bob Vyth, who came in 33rd.
2: Yeah, that's right.
1: This came from Bob Davis, general manager of their station in Helena, Montana. And we're going to look up the exact call letters here.
2: Yeah, teletype's having a little bit of trouble today.
1: Oh, I'm telling you, Fred, if we could do this in the foreign language, we'd be a little better off because there's some garbled typing. I don't mean to be complaining to you, but we want to give it to you accurate. Mike Ahern, come into the third turn. Number three turn, and Mike Ahern.
5: All right, Fred, right here. Quite a run down that back stretch, but I have the information now. Eddie Johnson, the car. Apparently you had that information up there earlier. Car number 88. The witnesses there say his car spun about three-quarters of the way down the back stretch. The tail hit the retaining wall along the infield, then came off on the lip of the track again, turned around, and the nose hit. Actually, it hit three times, all on the left side. Left side of the car is very badly damaged. Eddie got out of the car and walked to the ambulance. So apparently Eddie Johnson is all right, but his car is out of the race. Okay, Sid, back to you.
1: Thank you very much. That puts cars out of the race as number 6, Bobby Unser, number 23, Johnny Boyd, number 21, Elmer George, number 75, Art Malone, number 37, Johnny Rutherford, 54, Bud Tingelstad, 35, Alan Crow, 86, Bob Veith, 26, Bobby Grimm, 16, Jim Rathman, 56, Jim Herdebees, 88, Eddie Johnson, and 45, Chuck Stevenson. That's 14 cars out of the race. We have then, after 120 laps, let's give you the 110-lap rundown first. The Mickey Thompson car, the Harvey Luminum Special number 83, driven by Dwayne Carter, having just pitted and gone back out once again. At the end of 110 laps, or 275 miles, we have another new track record, 143.997 miles per hour. That is over 4 miles per hour faster than last year at this time. Parnelli Jones coming in for a pit stop, and who is right there next to Parnelli Jones to pick him up? As soon as you have it, just cut right in on us down there. The yellow is on, and Parnelli is taking advantage of it to come in. One of our reporters gets nearby, grab it. We can see it from here, and Charlie has the watch on it, changing tires once again. And from this vantage point, we cannot assume if all have been changed. Fuel has been put in. He's being pushed. They're having some trouble getting him out of there. He's not moving. Parnelli is stuck in that pit. Now he's being pushed. He took some extra valuable time in that pit. We don't know, of course, from here, quarter of a mile away, exactly what happened. Charlie, how much time did you get on that one?
3: 27 seconds, Sid, but that's the equivalent to a much shorter stop because it was made under the yellow light.
1: Well, then perhaps it wasn't that disastrous, but it seemed they gave it a good shove and nothing happened.
2: It seemingly was a troubled jack release, I believe, more than anything else, Sid. Those jacks have a tendency to not release at times, and I think that's what occurred there.
1: Well, under this yellow once again, let us run down the 110 lap or 275 mile standings. Number 98, Parnelli Jones, first. 92, Jim Clark, second. Number 9, Eddie Sachs, third. 2, A.J. Foyt, fourth. 14, Roger McCluskey, fifth. 52, Lloyd Ruby, sixth. 93, Dan Gurney, seventh. Number 1, Roger Ward, eighth. 4, Don Branson, ninth. And 99, Paul Goldsmith, tenth. A new track record of 143.997 miles per hour. Lap money after 120 laps. Parnelli won $13,050. Jim Clark, $4,200. Roger McCluskey, $600. And Jim Herdebees, $150. Freddie?
2: Sid, on Parnelli Jones and this particular pit stop he just made that hung him up a little bit, he had been conferring with his pits for several laps prior to that whether to come in under the yellow or not. Now, he could have taken a chance trying to run to the 200 lap mark with a rubber he had, but running under the yellow with such a good lead, they decided to take advantage of it, and this is going to make it a real close finish on rubber. And I'm quite positive on his next set he can go the 75 laps.
1: Roger Ward coming in for a pit stop in car number 1, the Kaiser Aluminum Special. We'll watch him, and the watch is on him here in our booth. A very efficient pit crew down there, headed by A.J. Watson, master builder in this race, who incidentally has 13 of his creations in the starting lineup today. He's in charge of this particular automobile. A.J. Watson, the most outstanding mechanic in the business today.
11: They have the tires changed. The safety device was used to be sure that the fuel didn't spill and burn. The car is back on the track and looks like a good pit stop. We have a yellow flag out now. Yellow flag being waved in front of us. And we'll pick up exactly where it is as soon as one of our observers grabs it. It's the number four turn, Jim Shelton. Jim Shelton, come in on number four.
6: All right, Sid. Number 52, Lloyd Ruby, lost it up here. He did a magnificent job, though, trying to drive out of this thing. It was harum scarum all the way with the other drivers as well. He went all over this and finally kissed the wall just at the head of the stretch. It is Lloyd Ruby in the John Zink special. Red, white trim on this car, and Lloyd looks to be in okay condition. He's standing up in the cockpit right now. The fire trucks are going down, but there's no fire. He's in the grass off the track now. He did kiss the wall, but he's okay. He's standing up, and let's just put the glasses on him, see if he's okay here before we throw it back to you. They're pushing the car off of the track just a little bit more now. He's okay. Sid, back to you.
11: Okay, Jim, thank you very much. We'll have more information about the Ruby accident in just a moment. Now stay tuned for the greatest spectacle in racing. Sid Collins back in the master control tower once again. The green flag is out and the race is back full bore again. Alongside me is the president of the United States Auto Club, and we're giving Jim Shelton time. Do we have any further report? He can, for the number four turn on the Ruby accident, and then we'll call him back. Tom is president of USAC and has done a sensational job in making this organization purr smoothly. I know he wants to talk about the race today, however.
2: Sid, I'm happy to be up here with you. It certainly is a tremendous race. It's been a very safe race for this first 300 and some miles, and I certainly hope it continues that way.
11: And the USAC regulations have had a great deal to do, I'm sure, with the plans to make the racing business safer and safer around the nation.
2: We certainly feel so. Several of these accidents, I know, if they occurred 5 or 6 years ago, could very easily have caused injuries.
11: Tom, in case somebody wants to join the United States Auto Club, how do they do so?
2: Well, they can write the United States Auto Club at 1927 North Meridian Street in Indianapolis for an application. It's $15 a year, and it's open to membership to any race fan that wants to join. It's the same membership that our drivers and mechanics and car owners have. They receive a newsletter, of course, each week, plus a pin and a decal and the annual record book.
11: I'm sure you'll get lots of mail. Thank you very much, Tom Benford, for stopping by.
2: Thank you, sir.
11: In the leader's 128th lap, Lloyd Ruby in car 52 hit the wall in the fourth turn, spinning into the infield. The driver is reported okay, and let's see if Jim Shelton has anything at all further on the situation. Jimmy?
6: Sid, we are very happy to report that Lloyd Ruby is okay. As a matter of fact, he looks very disgusted, however. He's walking towards you at the moment on the grass on the inside of the track in that sort of a disgusted gait of his. He did a magnificent job driving through. He lost it just about center of the two turns up here and swish, swash, back and forth with other cars missing him. He eventually did pile into the wall here and bounced down into the center field. But Lloyd Ruby is okay. We're happy to report. Now back to you, Sid.
11: All right, Jim, thank you. Now here's Charlie once again with some more of the running information.
3: Sid, this thing is interesting. Parnelli Jones' lead right now is 37 seconds. 37 seconds at the 130th lap. Now, Jones made a pit stop at 62 laps, at 125 laps. If he got the same tire wear, he would have to come in about 187 laps. Now, it's possible that with such a big lead, he can conserve and not have to stop again. But even if he does stop again, if he can continue to gain on Jimmy Clark like he has been, it may be that he can build up a big enough lead to be able to make a pit stop. By stopping on that yellow light, it was practically a free pit stop because he lost only 10 seconds of his lead.
11: Charlie, thank you. The time of his last pit stop, incidentally, has been given to us officially 26 and 2-10 seconds, the one that seems so long. Fred, I think we get spoiled here seeing these 13 and 15 and 17-second things, and 1 second seems like 5 minutes.
2: You know, one thing that's slowing them up, Sid, is the fact that they're on 15-inch rubber today, and these cars that have 15-inch wheels have a tremendous dish in them, and to get a wing nut on the wheel is difficult, and to get the bronze hammer onto the tangs of the wing nut is almost impossible. That's one reason the pit stops are a little bit slower or longer in time today, because they have to be much more cautious, in as much as one little miss and they'll knock the valve stem right off of the tire.
11: OK, Okay, Fred, Charlie has some information for us.
3: I saw the closest thing to a spin you'll ever see and not be a spin in the first turn, Sid, as Chuck Hulse dove underneath Roger Ward and then was going too hot and slid out in front of Ward and went all the way to the wall before he finally got it under control, but he didn't hit anything and kept on going.
11: Well, that, of course, is the mark of a good driver, I'm sure, isn't it, Freddie, when he can get himself in a tough situation and get straightened out. I know I've seen Dwayne Carter handle a car beautifully under adverse conditions, too,
2: well,
11: among
2: Sid,
11: others.
2: That's the mark of two great drivers, actually, when you get right down to it, or a third man helping you somewhere along the line, because had both of those boys not coordinated their efforts, why, they could have had a tremendous amount of trouble.
11: Well, we're running rather smoothly right now with Parnelli Jones in the lead after 133 laps of this 200-lap event here at Indianapolis, Indiana. We certainly hope you're enjoying the complete four-and-a-half-hour broadcast here on the world's largest network, and our men and women overseas and around the world are picking us up satisfactorily as well. Over 700 stations today, and I know the people in Scotland must be very thrilled, and people around the world who have followed Grand Prix racing and the tremendous driving ability here of Jim Clark and Dan Gurney.
2: I might add, too, that Roger McCluskey has been doing a tremendous job of maintaining his position, running in third place right at the present time, as yet said.
11: Let's have the standing of the leaders at 120 laps now. 300 miles, we have a new track record again, 143.822 miles per hour. Old record was 139.608. So again, we're more than 4 miles per hour faster than last year, and that's really climbing. Number 98, Parnelli Jones was first. Number 92, Jim Clark, second. Number 14, Roger McCluskey, third. Number 9, Eddie Sachs, fourth. Number 52, Lloyd Ruby, fifth. He was in fifth place when he had his accident on the northwest turn, the number 4 turn. Number 93, Dan Gurney, running sixth. Number 1, Roger Ward, seventh. Number 4, Don Branson, eighth. Number 2, A.J. Foyt, ninth. And number 99, Paul Goldsmith, running 10th. New record, 143.822 miles per hour. At the end of 130 laps, 325 miles, the yellow caution light had been displayed 5 times for a total of 26 minutes and 43 seconds. Let's turn into the North Pit now and pick up Jack Shapiro.
9: Thank you, Sid. We're waiting momentarily for car number 14, the Constant Hot Special, which has been running with the leaders all day, Roger McCluskey, to come in for his second pit stop. The crew is all set, and within a lap or so, he will come in. They are planning this for his last pit stop. He's running on 15-inch tires and getting very good tire wear, and I asked one of the crew members whether they thought they'd go with just 2 stops. He held up 2 crossed fingers. Incidentally, for those of you who might be superstitious, this car carries number 14, and number 14 has finished well up and won this show a couple of times. So number 14 is quite a number out here in the history of the 500-mile race. Roger should be coming in on this next lap. They are all set for him, and it should be a quick one. We best send it to the tower right now.
11: Okay, Jack, evidently you've been seeing some hairy action down here on the racetrack, Freddie, on one of the drivers and cars parked.
2: Well, Chuck Hulse apparently did the same thing again just the last lap through. He might have to be watching that area. There might be a little bit of oil down there, or else he took his weight jacker and jacked too much weight in it or too much weight out, one way or the other, Sid.
11: Well, you can talk to the man who can probably give us the answer. Al Dean just stepped in here, and it's his race car, and we were just talking about Chuck having some trouble controlling the car down there, Al. Have you noticed?
8: No, I hadn't.
11: Well, you've been walking up here in the tower.
8: Must have happened on the way up.
11: Fred, you better bring him up to date then, and Al can comment.
2: Well, actually, Al, what occurred, he passed Roger Ward going into the turn and then went across his bow and went right up to the crash wall, recovered it, and continued on his way, and he just pulled it again.
8: Mamma mia.
2: Two times in a row. You almost lost the race machine, buddy. Yeah.
11: Well, Al, you can stand here and watch this from here if you like, and I again want to say hello to you and congratulations on another wonderful year of sponsorship in the racing business. You're one of the standbys. You've always done a fine job and have fine drivers here at the racetrack.
8: Well, Sid, it's a pleasure to be up here. I'm sorry to hear my boys having a little difficulty out there. I thought we were going to make a little move about now.
11: Well, Dean Van Lines makes the moves, but I don't know if this is going to be one you want or not.
8: There you go.
2: seriously, Dean Al, I think what's happening, either Jack's been waiting to it or jacked it out, and it doesn't fit have. Right now, because he's trying to run harder, and or it's a little bit
12: probably
2: slippery
12: down
2: there.
12: Trying to find the set, yeah.
2: Right.
12: Well, let's hope that he doesn't do this anymore, Sid, because we only got this one automobile left that's any good for the Speedway.
11: Well, let's watch and see. And Al, thanks for stopping by to see us.
12: Thank you, Sid.
11: Thank you, Mr. Al Dean, car number 10, and Chuck Hulse driving. Now, fans, stay tuned for the greatest spectacle in racing. Back in the Master Control Tower at Indianapolis once again on the 139th lap, we still have Parnelli Jones in car number 98, our leader, followed by number 92, Jim Clark, and Roger McCluskey in car number 3. We're watching for more and more strategy, and of course the pit action will determine the situation here as we come down to the final 60 laps of this race. Eddie Sachs coming in car number 9 now, the Bryan Heating and Cooling Special for his pit stop. We're seeing 3 tire changes being made, fuel is put in, and Eddie must remember a pit stop probably as well as any race driver in the business here at Indianapolis, because it was his fatal pit stop with 3 laps to go a few years ago, which lost the race for Eddie Sachs to A.J. Foyt. And of course, it was a fueling problem with Foyt prior to that that kept him from winning without any question about it. That was our most thrilling race to broadcast ever, and this one today, as we come down to the wire, may turn out to be equally as thrilling. Report from car 52, Lloyd Ruby. He spun in oil from his own car, and that's what happened on turn number 4. Freddie?
2: I think the same thing happened to Eddie Johnson, too, because when you spin toward the end of a straightaway where you have no absolute reason for spinning, it must be an engine lockup dumping oil under the rear wheels, as happened to Lloyd Ruby. So a mechanical malfunction that a driver fears the most has just occurred, I believe, to both of these machines.
11: Even with the yellow light out, we have another new track record at the end of 130 laps of 325 miles. The record, 142.495 miles per hour. The old record was 139.086. That was set by Roger Ward in 1962. In fact, all of the records now standing were set by Roger Ward last year. He set his first record in the race last year at this point at 325 miles, and he has them all. So they'll be broken, perhaps, as these boys continue. This one broken by number 98, Parnelli Jones. At the end of 325 miles, 130 laps, the standings were as follows. Number 98, Jones, first. 92, Jim Clark, second. 14, Roger McCluskey, third. Number 9, Eddie Sachs, fourth. 93, Dan Gurney, fifth. 2, A.J. Foyt, sixth. Number 1, Roger Ward, seventh. 5, Bobby Marshman, eighth. Number 4, Don Branson, ninth. And number 8, Jim McElreath, coming in tenth. We have Mr. Doug Blankenship here from Atlanta, Georgia, who is the national president of the J.C.s. I know there must be hundreds of thousands of J.C.s across the country. Hearing your voice now, Doug.
13: Well, I'm sure that about 215,000 of them are excited about this race. And certainly, it's exciting for me to be here.
11: How did you happen to come to Indianapolis this year? Is there some other meeting, or did you just come to the race?
13: I'm just here for the race, visiting with the Indianapolis JCs.
11: Now, when you're a JC president, you travel around the country all year, don't you?
13: That's right. Actually, throughout the world, Sid.
11: I want to thank Walt Kirkwood, one of our good local JCs here, for bringing you up. Walter, thank you.
14: Thank you, Sid, very much.
11: And Doug, it's nice to have you in town.
13: Well, thank you.
11: Our best to the folks down in Atlanta. Goodbye. Now to Luke Walton in the center pit, standing by with Eddie Johnson. Come in, Luke.
15: Yes, Sid. Eddie Johnson in car number 88 from Cuyahoga Falls, Ohio, in front of the race. And here is Eddie to tell us what happened.
16: Well, Luke, it's a simple thing, really. The engine started to vibrate coming out of the second turn, and as I accelerated down the backstretch, it let go altogether and come out the side and lock the engine up, which in turn locked the rear end up and, of course, sent me into a big wide skid, and I hit the inside wall and went around a couple of times.
15: How you feel right now, Eddie?
16: A little bit stiff, Luke.
15: Well, we're mighty happy that you're standing here right now and are okay. Is there anything to tell the folks back in Cuyahoga Falls, Ohio, how you are?
16: Well, nothing but I'm all right, and outside of a little few bruises, I'll be in pretty good shape here in a couple of days.
15: Thanks very much, Eddie, and better luck next year.
16: Thank you.
15: Now back to Sid in the tower.
11: All right, Luke, and we're certainly glad that Eddie Johnson's okay. He's been a tremendous competitor here for a long, long time. This is being his 12th 500-mile race. We'll be back now at the Speedway in just 20 seconds. This is the Indianapolis Motor Speedway Network.
17: Back in the Master Control Tower, and Jack Shapiro standing by in the North Pit.
9: Bobby Marshman has just come in for a pit stop in car number 25. He's being pushed away from the pit. It's finally catching. They had a little trouble getting it going. This Marshman Econo car special, number 5, is one of the laydown engines out here, and it's one of them that's going to run all day, it looks like, because they are driving a very smooth race. The pit crew seems very happy with that stop. It was a very quick one. I see that Roger McCluskey's crew is now flashing him a 48. He's been running 48 and 49 all afternoon, and they were flashing him just a moment ago a sign all the way. So they are definitely going on 2 pit stops. Incidentally, Freddie might be interested in this. The crew of the Constant Hot Special used air hammers to put the wing nuts back on. They found them to be much quicker and much better than the old-fashioned swinging a hammer, especially at those 15-inch wheels when it's hard to get clearance to the wing nut. Now back to the tower.
11: We have Jim Herdebees and Luke Walton in the center pit. Come in, Luke.
3: Yes, here is Jim Herdebees and Anthony Granatelli. First, let's talk with Jim. What happened, Jim?
14: I breather busted off of the KC engine. I right towards the end there, we were running we had a race figured out, and I just, the brakes were against us, I guess. Andy hired the guys at work. I really feel sorry for him. One car got, I noticed Bobby Unser got tangled up the first turn. And I haven't really found out what happened to Art yet, but then my car, the odds were against us, I guess. We were running fabulous. A bunch of fellas come up to me before the race there and said, hey, we got some money on the first lap. So I said, well, at least I can do for him is lead the first lap. coming down for the start, it jumped out of gear on me, and I lost about 6 spots, so I popped her up in the second and took the lead on the back chute and come across the first lap in the lead. And I said, well, after that we decided we'd run, you know, we had already figured on running a good conservative race and saving our tires and a 3 pit stop race and then charging at the end after the track got good. So we didn't quite make it that far.
3: You're going to be back next year, aren't you, Jimmy?
14: Oh, yeah, we'll be back next year, and I'm sure we'll get the bugs out of it, and with the mistakes we made this year, we learned, and next year we will really show them. We're not going to wait for them next year.
3: Thank you very much, Jim. And now here is Anthony Granatelli, the owner who brought the 3 Novi's back to the Indianapolis Motor Speedway and got them into the race this year. Anthony, this is a tough one to say how you feel. I'm just going to say you're going to be back next year.
17: I have mixed emotions as far as I'm concerned. I'm happy and I'm sorry. First of all, I'm unhappy that one car crashed in the first. Bobby Unser hit the wall on the first turn. Bobby tells me that Dick Rathman got in front of him, and he had a choice of hitting Rathman on the wall. So he done the right thing and hit the wall and not caused a large major accident. I think Unser should be commended for this, for actually demolishing our car, risking his life to save the others out there. This, of course, is no reflection on his driving or the automobile. Art Malone was a little anxious taking out of the pits, and he burned his clutch and galled it together, so he had no way of getting the car in and out of gear. And this, of course, was from the start of the race. In other words, this is why he came in and told us that he couldn't shift it from second into high. It was in neutral. And we retired that car because it just simply wasn't worth running out there slow all day. As far as Jimmy is concerned, I commend him tremendously, because I feel that Jimmy showed the supremacy of the automobile and his driving by beating Parnelli here at the starting line like he was standing still, and then to have the absolute willpower with the man that he is, not to go out and leave this race, but to stand back there and let Parnelli go. And this shows not only that Jimmy is a hard driver, but a very, very brainy driver. And at the 100th lap, we were running second at 150 miles an hour. And I don't know if anybody realizes or not, but we were in a better position to win the race when we went out than the guys that were leading it, because our tire wear was good, our fuel was good, and we were under control. And I'm sorry, deeply sorry, that Jimmy didn't get a chance to win the race. But my only consolation is that I didn't win either. Okay?
3: Thank you very much, Anthony, and thank you very much, Jim Herdebees. And now back to the tower and Sid Collins.
11: Thank you, Luke, for 2 very excellent interviews. Now stay tuned for the greatest spectacle in racing. Back at the Indianapolis Motor Speedway once again. We're on the 149th lap, and Charlie Brockman has the interval between the contenders. I don't know which ones, though, Charlie.
3: Parnelli Jones, the leader, has a 43-second lead over Jim Clark, who is in second place, and everybody else is a lap behind. A.J. Foyt, third, is a lap behind. Dan Gurney, fourth, is a lap behind. Roger McCluskey, Eddie Sachs, are all a lap behind the leader. So at the moment, it's strictly a two-car race with the big question, can Parnelli go the rest of the way without making a pit stop? Because apparently Clark can, making his pit stop at the halfway point. Parnelli has slowed the pace down somewhat. The last few times we've clocked him, he's been running in the high 48s. So he's been running somewhat slower than he was, although after he went out, after his second pit stop, he turned a lap very close to 151 miles an hour. But he's down now to about 148.7, 149, and he has a 43-second lead over Jim Clark.
11: Okay, Charlie, thank you very much. Let's have the standings. The end of 140 laps, 350 miles. Number 98, Parnelli Jones, first. Number 92, Jim Clark, second. Car number 9, Eddie Sachs, third. Number 2, A.J. Foyt, fourth. Number 93, Dan Gurney, fifth. 14, Roger McCluskey, sixth. Number 5, Bobby Marshman, seventh. Number 1, Roger Ward, eighth. Car number 8, Jim McElree, ninth. Number 4, Don Branson, 10th. The speed, 142.951 miles per hour. A new record set by Parnelli Jones. Another new record breaking Roger Ward. We said a moment ago, all records now retained in the running of this race were set last year by Roger Ward. We're now on the 151st lap of the race. Outside the booth here is Mickey Thompson, who brought 5 cars to the Speedway this year. He qualified a couple. He had one bumped. He finally wound up with 2, and about this time of the day, he comes by every year, hands on hips, saying, by golly, I don't know what happened, but we'll be back next year. So let's see what he says this year. Hi, Mickey.
18: I'll be back next year, Sid.
11: How are you doing out there?
18: We're doing real fine. We're real happy with everything, Sid. It looks like maybe we're going to finish the race this year, and that's all we wanted. Next year, we're going to be back. And incidentally, there is no engine trouble. We broke a front casting when he hit the wall down there.
11: Did we say that?
18: Well, yeah, somebody down there said it. Now, we have no engine trouble whatsoever. The engines are running perfect.
11: I don't think we mentioned up here. It's possible that one of our reports down pit area could have had that. But the report is what now, Mick, to get it straight?
18: That we broke a front casting as he hit the wall. That's all. And otherwise, the car's running perfect. And it has ran perfect all day
19: long. On the front suspension?
18: Yes, on the front suspension, Sid. So we want to thank everybody, and everybody sent us all those wonderful telegrams. Well, we want to thank them. Said, I don't think we let them down, but next year we're going to be here again. So.
11: How do you feel about having people call your cars go-karts, skates, and toys, and Mickey Mouse, and so on, because they were small and had 12-inch wheels?
18: I love it. They underestimate the whole thing, and I hope they just don't copy us. They're laughing at us, and I hope they don't copy us next year. Think the small go-karts are the way to go.
2: Mickey, you feel you would have gone 500 miles on yours without a tire change?
18: I'm not going to say, Freddie.
11: What do you think about this situation here now, Mickey, with Parnelli and Clark? Who's going to wind up without the tire problem?
18: I wouldn't want to estimate it. It's going to be a real, real good race, Sid.
11: Okay, Mickey. We'll look forward to your new book about your life.
18: Yes, my life story is going to be out in about 3 months, Sid, so a lot of people are going to have to buy that so we can be back next year.
11: Is this race included in your life story?
18: No, they ended it as of last month, but if they buy a lot of those books, well, I can come back next year.
11: Okay, Mickey, back to the pits.
18: Thank you very much, Sid.
11: Mickey Thompson from California, who brought 5 cars here this year. That's almost a superhuman effort, but he brought them here this year, and he did a great job with them, Fred, I must say.
2: He certainly did, Sid. It was a great effort, a great team effort, too, on his part and his crew's part. And next year they should do much better.
11: Chris Economaki is stopping by to see us, editor of National Speed Sport News. He follows racing all over the country out of Ridgewood, New Jersey. We've been asking for speculation, Chris, about the winner of this event, and nobody will stick his neck out. Do you want to?
20: I'll stick my neck out. I think it's the tide has turned in the favor of Parnelli Jones at this point. That yellow flag, followed by the second one for Lloyd Ruby, enabled him to make a pit stop and give away only 12 or 14 seconds to the Lotus. And it's debatable whether the Lotus will be able to continue without stopping again. The tire wear on Gurney's car was excessive. Clark may have to stop right near the end.
11: Well, we have that all on tape. We'll see if you're right, Chris, later. Thank you for stopping by.
20: Fine, Sid. Thanks for the opportunity.
11: Right. Chris Economaki from Ridgewood, New Jersey. All sorts of folks are here from all over the country and all over the world. And now every time that Lotus comes by with Dan Gurney or Jim Clark or Parnelli Jones, everybody gets up because that's what the race is boiled down to, this Lotus against the Offenhauser. Yes, Charlie.
3: Sid, everybody stood up that time. Roger McCluskey, Eddie Sachs, and Bobby Marshman came down the straightaway three abreast, and they were going to see how they're going to fit it into that turn. They did. Sachs got a little out of shape, but he recovered nicely, and it was a bit of a tight fit. The lead of Parnelli over the Lotus has been reduced now to 42 seconds, but we just saw the Lotus get the board 143 miles an hour. We're going to get the watch on Parnelli and see how fast he's running, but they have slowed the pace down quite a bit.
11: Looking over, the car is still running now to end of 150 laps. 143.310 is the speed, which is a new track record by almost 4 miles per hour over last year. This was set by Parnelli Jones once again. Another new track record, 143.310. Our leader, number 98. Second, number 92, Jim Clark. Third, number 2, A.J. Foyt. Fourth, number Dan Gurney, number 93. And fifth, number 14, Roger McCluskey. Number 9, Eddie Sachs is sixth. One, Roger Ward, seventh. Number 8, Jim McElreath, eighth. Number 4, Don Branson, ninth. And number 5, Bobby Marshman, tenth. In 11th position is car number 10, Chuck Hulse, the Dean Van Line Special. In 12th, number 99, Paul Goldsmith, the Demmler Special. 13th, number 17, Troy Ruttman, the Jim Robbins Autocrat Seatbelt Special. 14th, number 84, Al Miller, Mickey Thompson's Harvey Aluminum Special. In 15th, number 22, Dick Rathman, the Chapman Special. 16th, number 29, Dempsey Wilson, the Vita Fresh Orange Juice Special. Then number 65, Bob Christie, wins travel on Theater Special in 17th place. Number 32, Ebb Rose, Sheraton Thompson Special in 18th. And number 83, Dwayne Carter, Harvey Aluminum Special, 19th. We have 19 cars running at this time. Out of the race, a number 6, Bobby Unser, 23, Johnny Boyd, 21, Elmer George, 75, Art Malone, 37, Johnny Rutherford, 54, Bud Tinglestad, 35, Alan Crow, 86, Bob Veith, 26, Bobby Grimm, 16, Jim Rathman, 56, Jim Herdebees, 88, Eddie Johnson, 45, Chuck Stevenson, and 52, Lloyd Ruby. 14 cars out of the race, 19 still running. We have about 35 seconds for Lou Palmer, a report from the South Pit area. Come in, Lou.
19: We report another car out. Paul Goldsmith in the number 99 Demmler Special will not be continuing in the race. Paul came in. He was dejected. His chief mechanic has not much to say about it except the car is through. It won't continue to race. Dempsey Wilson has made his third and perhaps final pit stop. That's it from the South Pit, Sid.
11: Lou, thank you very much. Standing outside to talk with us in just a moment will be a three-time winner of this classic, Louis Meyer. While he's getting inside the door, let's turn things over to Charlie Brockman for 10 seconds.
3: Sid, Eddie Sachs and Roger McCluskey are having a wheel-to-wheel duel for fifth place. If they were up running for the lead, this crowd would really be on its feet, but they're battling for fifth, but it's a real dandy fight.
11: We'll be back at the Speedway in just 60 seconds now. Stay tuned for the greatest spectacle in racing. Back at Indianapolis once again, alongside me is the winner of the 500-mile race here three times in 1928, 1933, and 1936, the great Lou Meyer. He was national champion, did everything in running, but he's the exponent of the Offenhauser engine. And as we mentioned him, a car is burning. One of those Mickey Thompson Harvey aluminum cars is smoking heavily going into the south turn. Yellow flag is out right now. We'll get the report. However, Lou and I were talking the other day out here in the infield about the Offenhauser, because his plant makes the Meyer Drake engine that has dominated this race for a long, long time. Lou, today you're seeing something that may make you do what? I don't want to put words in your mouth. You're seeing something, aren't you?
8: Yes, we are, Sid. Those Ford Lotus are the two finest racing machines that we've had here for some time. And the way things are going, they should finish 1-2 with no stops to make. Parnelli is doing a terrific job staying out there in the lead, but he has another stop to make, I'm sure, and I'm afraid that it'll be a miracle if he can win this.
11: Well, we've had a lot of different predictions now in this booth today, and that's why we're here to find out, isn't it? What about the engine situation, Lou? Are you still completely satisfied with your own comment about the rear engine cars, that what you're doing is going to be right in the future?
8: Sid, we're satisfied with the engines. I think Parnelli has proven that. These cars that we have our engines in, these chassis, are awful heavy, and I don't see how they're keeping up the pace that they're doing now.
12: As you know, a lot of them have been in the wall with this fast pace, and it's only due to the heavy cars. And we would also like to build a new light engine, but we'll have to see what happens here.
11: Were you surprised the no-buys all went out?
12: No, Sid, I was not. I think the Granatelli boys done a terrific job. Those cars are also heavy. They're heavier than any of the rest of them, and I didn't think they would finish.
11: Lou, thank you so much for your comments. Thanks for stopping by.
12: Thank you, Sid. Right. It's been a pleasure.
11: Lou Meyer, great three-time winner of the 500. A.J. Foyt coming into pit right now, and let's swing down to the number one turn and pick up a comment from Bill Frosch.
0: Wayne Carter in car number 83, as you said, was spilling oil and smoking as he came out of the pit area. He drove very leisurely on around the turn and then turned into the driveway here to the infield and brought the car to a halt as the fireman came up to see if there were any flames to extinguish. Getting out of the car and taking off his helmet very disgustedly, Dwayne Carter in car number 83, the Thompson Harvey Aluminum Special, he is definitely out of the race. Back to you, Sid.
11: Well, that puts another car out of the race, Dwayne Carter, number 83. Thank you, Bill, for the report down that way, and we'll get our records up to date. A.J. Foyt is back out of the pit once again, and Parnelli Jones still leading, but as Lou Meyer just commented, he does not anticipate this. Here comes Parnelli for his pit stop. We'll watch it from here, and if either Luke Walton or Lou Palmer are nearby, they can pick up a closer version. Otherwise, we'll describe it to you and see if he can get back out. This is a very, very important pit stop. Again for Parnelli Jones, number 98, the Agajanian Willer Battery Special. He stops under the yellow light, and if he knows he has to stop, this is the smart racing time to do it.
2: He's actually taking advantage of the yellow light right now, rather than take a chance.
11: And he's taking a cup of water and being pushed back out again. There he goes, and going by right now his pit. We're looking out here. We don't see anybody catching him.
2: He never lost anything.
11: He got back out there again.
2: That was a good, quick, smart move.
11: Well, now what do you say, Fred?
2: Well, he didn't have to have him, but he came in as a precautionary measure. It's not going to cost him anything rather than take a chance on Eddie Sachs and Roger Ward kind of a deal here a couple of years ago. That's what you call using your head and using your foot, boy.
11: Well, that puts Parnelli in a pretty good spot right now. I have some wires here from Reverend John Vruwink, a friend of ours in St. John's in Tulsa, Oklahoma, Mrs. Brian Carr, Chris Norrell out in Anaheim, California. And I wish I could acknowledge all these, but we try not to mention many, but there are so many of our friends who send us regards from all around the country each year. Charlie?
21: That pit stop was 20 seconds, Sid, so that crew really responded, and he got out, and it looks like he has almost as much lead, but we'll catch him next time by to see, although it won't be too significant because our timing will be under the yellow, and the lead will be a little longer under the yellow than it is under the green because of the difference in the speed, but we'll check it next time. The green flag is going out, so we can get it this time.
11: You check it, and I'll give the rundown, Charlie, of 160 laps of 400 miles. Number 98, Parnelli Jones first. 92, Jim Clark second. Number 2, A.J. Foyt third. 93, Dan Gurney fourth. 14, Roger McCluskey fifth. 9, Eddie Sachs sixth. 1, Roger Ward seventh. 8, Jim McElreath eighth. 4, Don Branson ninth. And 5, Bobby Marshman tenth. The speed, 143.616 miles per hour. Another new track record set by the Jones Boy. Everybody's talking about the Jones Boy was a song. The Mills Brothers a few years ago, and they're really talking about him here today. Now to the North Pit, and Jack Shapiro.
9: Up here in the North Pits, of course, a great deal of interest in that constant hot car that Roger McCluskey has made two stops in, and he intends to go the rest of the way with it. A moment ago, while Parnelli Jones was in, Troy Ruckman also took advantage of the yellow light, came in to get tires and fuel. And a little fuel dropped on that hot exhaust before they got the asbestos tube over it, and for a moment, some flame. But the firefighter men were right there, put it out, and Troy went back out of the track. For a moment, it was a little hairy down here in the North Pits. Back to the tower.
11: All right, Charlie, you have the time?
21: Yes, Sid, I underestimated how quickly Clark came by. The Parnelli's lead now is just 10 seconds. 10 seconds out in front. But, of course, Parnelli should be in good tire shape for the rest of the way. So it's strictly a race with both of them able to go the distance. He has a 10-second lead.
2: There is a question on Dan Gurney's tire, though, because I saw him conversing with his pit via signals. about his right rear tire, and that's the one that's wearing the most on his, and it's highly possible he may have to make a stop yet. If we get a yellow again, I believe that the Lotus crew might just jerk him in here and change tires.
11: At the end of 150 laps, Parnelli Jones had won $17,550. Jimmy Clark in car number 92 had won $4,200. Car 14, Roger McCluskey, had won $600. And 56, Jim Herdebees, had won $150 in lap prize money at the end of 150 laps. And our rookies in the field now, Al Miller and Jim Clark. Rutherford, Malone, and Unser are out. And, of course, they're all trying to win the Stark & Wetzel Rookie of the Year Award, which has been such a wonderful thing for these new boys the past dozen years. Alongside me from the West Coast, another guest has stopped by, a great athlete himself from Indiana, from Gary, Tommy Harmon, who's out to watch the race today. Good to have you, Tom.
4: Thank you, Sid. It's a delight to be here and see this beautiful weather you've got in Indiana today.
11: Have you picked a favorite, or are there some of the boys from the coast you know? I saw you wave to Freddie when you came in the booth.
4: Well, I have to stay a little bit with that sentimental number 98, Sid. That means something to me, and I had it a little before Aggie got to it, I think.
11: That's for sure. I'd forgotten about that for the moment. That's very true.
4: Yes,
11: you should be on the pit crew down there, Tom.
4: Well, I hope that I see he's doing pretty well right now. I just hope that he holds in there. He's a great driver and doing a fine job.
11: Had you been here for the 500 before, Tom?
4: Several years ago, Sid. It's been a long time, and the improvement in the track and everything has been fantastic. And I'd certainly like to at this time, because I've listened to you and your crew work this race many times on the coast, and congratulate you guys for a fantastic job. You just do a wonderful job.
11: Thank you, Tom. We hear you back here, too.
4: Well, I appreciate it, and it's a delight to be back home again in old Indiana, and really enjoy the entire festivities.
11: Appreciate you stopping by. Thank you.
4: Sid. Good luck.
11: Tom Harmon from Los Angeles, number 98 himself, rooting for, as he said, the sentimental favorite, and I had to slip my mind for a moment, Fred, that when he played the University of Michigan, that was the number. They retired up there after a fantastic football career.
2: You surprised me because you never slip as a rule.
11: Well, I slipped.
2: And boy, you're just busy.
11: Well, I was talking about those.
2: Got you all bugged.
11: Oh, boy. I was talking about those rookies, you know, and we have to vote, those of us in the press, radio, and television around here, and the USAC officials and so on, for the different rookies. Unser did a fine job during the month, and Johnny Rutherford's a real comer. Art Malone surprised everybody, as did Al Miller, and Jim Clark, I think, would probably have the inside track right now for his performance. But not trying to second-guess, that voting will be done tomorrow evening before the victory banquet, at which time they'll be cutting off this $500,000 in prize money. We'll be back now in a minute. Stay tuned for the greatest spectacle in racing. Back in the control tower once again, Luke Walton standing by in the center pit. Luke?
7: Well, Sid, the big question right now is whether the Lotus crew is going to let those two Lotus Fords go or call them in and change tires. So let's talk with the man in charge, Dave Evans, who is manager of performance and economy for the Ford Motor Division, and find out the answer to that all-important question. Dave, are you going to let them go? Are they going to finish the race on those tires?
22: Well, Luke, we on Dan's car, we wore the tire out of the right rear. However, we expect the tire wear to improve during the last half of the race, so I expect that he'll be able to finish. On Jimmy Clark's car, we had about 20% wear left on the tires, so there seems to be no question that Jimmy can finish the race without stopping, barring any unforeseen difficulties.
7: Thanks very much, Dave. Back to the tower and Sid.
11: Thank you, Luke, very much. Wires here from Freddie Post, who said he rode as a mechanic of Billy DeVore back in 1937, and from Tom Doyle in Orlando, Florida, and from Johnny Fedricks. And Fred, I know you remember him. He's wiring it from Troy, Michigan. He used to drive here. Also, a
2: wonderful driver.
11: Wild Bill Brennan from Detroit says he knows you.
2: Good
11: and Duke,
2: deal.
11: Duke Nealon.
2: Hi, Bill. Yeah, and a lot of sure's down in Long Beach are listening, too. They're enjoying it.
11: Well, here we have 168 laps, and Charlie Brockman, what is the interval at this moment?
21: It remains 10 seconds, Sid. Parnelli has gotten hung up behind Roger McCluskey. As they come down now, he is just passing McCluskey. But Parnelli's running a pretty good pace, about 148 miles an hour, and apparently Jimmy Clark is running the same pace. Clark is coming now, and we'll get the precise interval. Clark passes. It's exactly 10 seconds between Parnelli Jones and Jim Clark. All the other cars are a lap behind.
11: At the end of 160 laps, or 400 miles, another new track record. 143.616 miles per hour. Old record, 141.15, set by Roger Ward last year. At 400 miles, 160 laps, standings as follows. Number 98, Parnelli Jones first. 92, Jim Clark second. Number 2, A.J. Foyt third. 93, Dan Gurney, fourth. 14, Roger McCluskey, fifth. Number 9, Eddie Sachs, sixth. Number 1, Roger Ward, seventh. 8, Jim McElree. Number 4, Don Branson, ninth. And number 5, Bobby Marshman, tenth. We don't have names to associate with all these cars of owners because they're the men behind the scene who make this possible. They're the ones who donate the money year after year in the hopes of having a winner. And as I'm sure Freddie will agree, it's very difficult, if ever, to make any money as a profit in automobile racing as an owner. They do it primarily as sportsmen. Some have made a few dollars, but they probably put it right back. So it's not a profitable thing as a Fred.
2: You make it as a driver, but it's pretty hard to make as a car owner. Billy Vukovich won this thing about three times, two times in a row, and finished well up there once when he crashed into the wall, if you remember. And let's face it, it cost Howard Keck about $86,000.
11: That's right. I want to thank the National Car Owners Association. Bob Wilkie was the president last year here. Dan Levine, J.C. Agajanian, Robert Bowes, and so on, for presenting me with a beautiful plaque at the Victory Banquet last year. The plaque was the first time they tell me, Fred, that somebody outside of the active racing driver and so on business got it, and I was awfully thrilled about it.
2: Well, that's true, and you do such an excellent job, you deserve it.
11: Well,
2: serves you right.
11: We have a couple of gentlemen outside the booth to say hello to once again. We'll have them come in to talk with us. We're visiting the 500-mile race as things are rolling rather smoothly, but again, we always say here that we never want to encourage you to believe a winner is going to come in, but he's gotten that checkered flag and he's gotten it first, so we'll wait and see what happens. We'll be back now in just 20 seconds. This is the Indianapolis Motor Speedway Network. Back in the Master Control Tower once again, and two guests have stopped by from our state of Indiana, Senator Birch Bayh, a junior senator, I guess they call him. It's his first time, but I think anybody listening across the nation knows of the record he had in winning this particular campaign. It was outstanding, Birch.
1: Sid, it's good to be with you. We're proud of the job you do to carry this Speedway program throughout the United States and around the world.
11: Well, thank you, sir. Appreciate that very much.
1: Right. I wanted you to have the chance to meet one of my colleagues in the Senate, Dan Brewster from Maryland, who, of course, they've heard of the job you do here, and he wanted to drop by and say hello to you, too.
11: Thank you. Senator, how do you like our 500?
5: This is a magnificent sporting event. I've never seen anything like it before, and you have to be here to believe it.
11: In Maryland, don't they have jumpers and trotters and things like that on the beautiful grass you have in the horse territory?
5: We have horse racing there, but it doesn't compare to the automobile racing that you have here. This is the best racing I've ever seen.
11: Hoping you would say that, sir. Thank you.
5: I'm very happy to be here, and thank you.
11: Delighted to have you in Indiana, Senator Brewster.
1: Sid, thanks a lot for carrying this message to other parts around the country. This is a tremendous race we're having here today.
11: This is one of the greatest we've ever had. It certainly is.
1: Of course, in Washington, we were sweating out whether it was going to have a rain or a sunshiny day. And, of course, Stoney Holman's good luck prevailed, and we have one of the most beautiful days we could ever ask for.
11: You Terre Haute fellas have a lot of good luck, I think, don't you?
1: Well, good to be here. That's
11: nice
1: part of our good
11: you,
1: luck.
11: Senator.
1: Thank you, Sid.
11: For coming by. Senator Birch Bayh of our own state of Indiana. And we had Tony Holman-type weather here today as he drops by to see us from Terre Haute, the hometown of Tony Holman, as a matter
2: not
11: of
2: only,
11: fact.
2: Tony Holman weather, but J.C. Agajanian weather. I think they're both on Agajanian's prayer rug.
11: Well, we have information here from the timers and scorers booth. What is this, Mr. Paskey? Would you just repeat?
10: 167 and 168. Pernelli Jones running at 149.751 and 148.392. Dan Gurney, the laps preceding that, was running 150.
11: Jim Clark.
10: Jim Clark, I'm sorry, car number 92,
11: mm-hmm.
10: That's right. 150.125, 148.687. So they're very, very tight with car 92 squeezing in all the way.
11: Thank you very much. Paskey from our timing and scoring floor bringing us the official tape. Yes, Charlie?
21: That margin, Sid, has been cut down to 8 seconds. And Parnelli lost two of those seconds on one lap as he and Roger McCluskey went into the turn at the same time, and Parnelli almost lost it. He did almost the same thing Chuck Hulst did as he slid high to the wall, but he kept it under control beautifully. And Jim Clark seems to be moving up, so Clark perhaps is making his move.
11: At the end of 170 laps or 425 miles, we have another new track record, 143.216 miles per hour. Marshman and Ruttman are out there in a duel. And, of course, the crowd watching these other duels around the racetrack. Here's a wire we have, by the way, from Duke Donaldson. I remember when he used to, in fact, that came to you, Fred. That's
2: yeah,
11: not even
2: he's
11: to
2: a
11: me.
2: Former driver. Thanks, Duke. Have a ball, kid. And, well, we got one from Mary Faulkner here. And we have one from Mike Fellows. Lovely. Hope
11: wonderful
2: you're enjoying it.
11: Here
2: we are.
11: People around the country. The end of 170 laps. Number 98, first. Number 92, second. That's Parnelli and Jim Clark. Number 14, Roger McCluskey, third. 9, Eddie Sachs, fourth. And 93, Dan Gurney, fifth. Number 2, A.J. Foyt, sixth. 1, Roger Ward, seventh. Number 4, Don Branson, eighth. 5, Bobby Marshman, ninth. And number 8, Jim McElreath, tenth. A new record of 143.216, eclipsing that set by Roger Ward last year. Charlie?
21: Sid, this is going to get tight. Jim Clark's now only 6 seconds behind. He's picked up

0: and Jim Clark as well.
1: We have three of our four former winners still running, A.J. Foyt, Troy Ruttman, and Roger Ward. Jim Rathman, who won the race, is out of this one this year. We'll be back now in just 1 minute. Stay tuned for the greatest spectacle in racing. Sid Collins back here at Indianapolis once again. I noticed something ironic. Never in the history of the Speedway has a car number between 36 and 98 won this race. Never has a car number between 36 and 98 won this race. And those two hot ones, 92 and 93, are up there in the front right now.
0: Sid, 98 has slowed up considerably. He's not running hard into the corners. He's not carrying it down deep. I don't know if he's developing engine or chassis trouble. The engine sounds well. However, the oil on the tail of that automobile has not increased too much, so I can't see that there might be an oil leak or oil failure, because Don Branson has the same thing on his car, and it isn't affecting his either. And this track is getting a little bit slimy and slippery with oil out there, so I think it might be more of a chassis problem than anything else at the moment.
1: Well, let's see if everybody's wide awake around the turns. Pick up Bill Frosch on the number one turn. Bill?
2: As McCluskey comes by, and now we're watching Farnelli, but looking down here, car number nine, Eddie Sachs, has caught fire. He goes to the infield, still driving. He hits head on to the retaining wall, does not go into the drink down here, and Eddie is apparently all right. Just as we looked up, he came down, slid. We can see his tire marks. He went into the grass. Eddie's sitting in his car now. He twisted once and hit the wall head on. Eddie is still in the car. They're down there talking to him, asking if he's all right, unbuckling his harness. They have the fireman down there now to take care of any conflagration that might come up. So we're watching for Eddie Sachs down here, who is sitting calmly in the car at the present time. The nose of the car did hit the steel rail, which guards the cars from going into the drink down here or the creek. Eddie Sachs in car number nine, the Bryant Heating and Cooling Special. Looking back at the tire tracks, he lost control just going into the turn, spun around once, spun again in the grass, and then hit this steel retaining wall down here with the nose of the car. Eddie is still waiting in there before climbing out of the car, but he's waving his hand to the crowd over here. He hasn't climbed out yet, but he does wave to the fans that are over here at the present time. That's tough luck for Eddie Sachs, and we'll be back and check with you later, Sid.
1: Okay, Bill, Eddie Sachs finishing third last year and second the year before, the year he almost won this race when he and A.J. Foyt had the tremendous duel, driving the Bryant Heating and Cooling Special number 9, owned by three local men, Dick Summers, George Deeb, and Bob Voigt, and his sponsor, Phil Hedback, have been one of the most outstanding sponsors we've ever had here at the Speedway. Speaking of that, the new sponsors award was given yesterday to the Bose Seal Fast Company. So Ted Hollingsworth receiving it for Bob Bose for having sponsored cars here for over 25 years, I recall, Freddie, and they certainly deserved it.
0: It was well placed in his hands, believe me, because the Bose gang has done a tremendous job in the past.
1: Rex Mays used to be their star driver. Let's swing around track further now. Go to number two and Howard Bell.
2: Yes, Ed, right here, and we noticed the last time that Parnelli Jones and Jim Clark went by, Jim had finally passed all cars. The only car in front of him right now is Parnelli Jones, so that'll be interesting to watch that battle shape up. Back to you, Ed.
1: Backstretch and Bernie Herman.
3: On by, and Jim Clark is going on by, too. Parnelli first, and then Jim Clark, and they must be on down to the turn. You was it.
1: Okay, let's swing around to Mike Ahearn on the number three turn.
4: Okay, Sid, right here. Parnelli Jones is losing time on this turn. Every time he comes around, he throws out a thin line of smoke a couple of times, once when he enters the turn and once about halfway through it, and his car shimmies something terrible here in the northeast turn. This is where he's losing his time. Okay, Sid, back to you.
1: Well, watch that for us, Mike. And number four now, and Jim Shelton.
5: I agree, Sid, with Mike Ahearn. It's the same thing up here. Parnelli Jones has come close to losing it two or three times up here, and he seems to be losing at least a second each time. So watch him. Back to you, Sid.
1: Freddy?
0: Seriously, Sid, the problem seems to be chassis. As I mentioned here, the track is getting oily. Quite a few cars have lost engines, and the Novi's, of course, oiled it up a little bit too. And by virtue of that, I think his chassis setup is being altered tremendously, and the little Lotus Ford right now is in a position to do good, because that little slippery dude ought to slide right through those corners in good shape. That's where the time is being made up on Farnelli Jones right now with a little Lotus Ford.
1: Well, after 180 laps, 450 miles, just 50 more miles to go, which isn't very far at all, and new records being set all the time, the fastest race thus far in history, 143.384 is the new record held by Parnelli Jones as he comes across the 450-mile mark. He's broken all of Roger Ward's old records from 325 miles on. 98, Parnelli Jones first. 92, Jim Clark second. 14, Roger McCluskey third. 93, Dan Gurney fourth. And number two, A.J. Foyt fifth. And here comes
0: now
1: Dan Gurney in for a pit stop. Sixth, number one, Roger Ward. Seventh, number four, Don Branson. Eighth, correction, number five, Bobby Marshman is eighth, for those keeping list with us. Number eight, Jim McElreath, ninth. And number 10, Chuck Hulse in the Dean Van Lines car moving into 10th. A new track record.
0: And Dan Gurney's right rear tire is gone.
1: Completely gone.
0: Yep, it's worn through. He's had to make it. He couldn't coast another lap or so. So now this is going to be the deciding factor in the change or complexion of this race in the finish if the other machine has to come in.
1: Brother Jim Clark needs that same help, you mean.
0: Right. However, if he doesn't come in, Parnelli Jones has already picked up about 3 seconds on him, 4 seconds to be exact. He's in the ballpark and running hard. He's starting to leave Jim Clark behind now.
1: Let's pick up Howard Bell now in the number two turn. Thank you, Fred.
3: We had a little scene in front of us where the tow truck pulled Eddie Sack's car on the grass through this turn. Eddie was able to get the car started and pulled back out onto the stretch in the back stretch. So perhaps he's back in this race. That's back to you, Sid.
1: Well, we shall certainly look for his brilliant yellow number nine coming by here. If it does, he was in fourth place at the time of that spin on the south short stretch. The yellow flag was out for 1 minute and 1 second during the caution light time for Eddie Sack's spin on the 179th lap. J.C. Agajania now, we see the familiar 10-gallon hat. He's walking down toward the officials here at the starting line, asking a question of Chief Steward Harlan Fengler. He's shaking his head, and Freddie, maybe you can decipher from this. Johnny Paulson is walking over to him, too.
0: There's something going on. Johnny Paulson is depicting something with his hands, and I believe that they apparently see something on the car that they feel that they might have to pull him in for, and Johnny Paulson won't buy it, and neither will Agajanian, and they're arguing with Fengler right at the moment, discussing it, and they're going to look it over further. And or it may be on another car, but it would be, I would be inclined to believe it's on Agajanian's car.
1: Well, Don Cummins, the referee, is down there with his glasses out, getting such a look as well. Now, Johnny Paulson borrows his binoculars, so he can look. Let's see who he's looking
0: well,
1: at.
0: I've got to look, too, man.
1: You borrow my binoculars, and Gurney is coming into the pits. You fellas have a good look and see what this is all about, because this could be a very interesting turning point in this race. Gurney coming back in the pits once again, pointing toward his right front wheel.
0: They tried to save a few minutes and just give him a right rear tire, or a few seconds, and now he has to come in on the right front. That's a dirty shame.
1: Well, precautions, I think, in any type of driving are always better than the cure if you can get the prevention going first. And there goes number 92, Jim Clark, and the Lotus Ford. We had a wire here from Colorado telling us we should not call Lotus Ford. However, that is what it's entered at, as by the entrant, Colin Chapman, with the approval, I'm sure, of the Ford Motor Company. And there's never been a question here all month, so I think the wire must be erroneous. That's on the official entry here at the Speedway. Matter of fact, it's called Lotus, powered by Ford. Right now, with 186 laps gone, Parnelli Jones still in the lead. And we'll be back with you in just 60 seconds for what should be one of the more thrilling windups of a 500-mile race in the history of the great Speedway here. Now stay tuned for the greatest spectacle in racing. We switch you to the number three turn, and Mike Ahern.
4: Okay, Sid, coming by us just a few seconds ago, Eddie Sachs in car number 9. His car spun directly in front of us here. It hit the wall. A few sparks flew just a few feet away from where we are right now. It turned a complete circle, 360 degrees in the middle of the turn here. His car hit the wall again, the front end of the car, and stopped sideways in the middle of the track about halfway through the turn. Eddie got out of the car. He's all right, and boy, is he ever, because he ran right for that outside wall, leaped over into the crowd, and waved everybody. Eddie's okay. His car's out of it, and all of the other cars coming around here right now are bypassing the yellow number 9. Stuck sideways, halfway through the turn here. Eddie's okay, but man, he had a few anxious moments, and a beautiful piece of driving by Eddie Sachs, that could have been disastrous. He's okay. They're under the yellow flag right now. Okay, Sid, back to you.
1: Mike, thank you. The yellow flag went on with Parnelli Jones leading by 5.09 seconds. 5.09 seconds over Jim Clark, and came out of the yellow flag at the exact same distance. 5.09, which showed what gentlemen drivers they were under the yellow flag, particularly Jim Clark, who was behind him. Yes, Charlie?
0: Well, Sid, since that time, Parnelli has built up his lead, and he had a 14-second lead the last time we got it before this yellow flag went out. So some of his handling difficulties might have been that he realized Clark was creeping up on him and he started to squeeze it just a little bit harder. From the 180th lap, he gained 2 seconds on the 181st. On the 182nd, he gained another second. At 184, he was 10 seconds ahead. And in 187 laps, he was 14 seconds ahead of Jim Clark. So he has a sizable lead. We saw Colin Chapman come running down to talk to the chief steward, and there's that discussion is still going on down there at the starting line.
6: There's a 17-second separation between them right at the moment, though, Charlie, because the Lotus crew has the board out there at 17 seconds. And it's gone to 20 seconds now. 22 seconds. There's 22 seconds between first and second place.
1: Well, that looks pretty encouraging then for the Parnelli Jones fans. And, of course, there are many, many of them here. Agajanian is still down to the starting line talking to Chief Steward Harlan Fingler. And there's a lot of conversation. And Colin Chapman is down there, too, now from the Lotus Ford team. And they're really having a tremendous conversation. And, of course, we're not going to even try to speculate up here as to what it is until we find out. But Aggie is walking away from Colin Chapman, pointing toward Chief Steward Harlan Fingler right now. Let's pick up Mike Ahern once again.
6: Somebody's going to get the black flag, I think.
1: Mike Ahern on the number 3 turn.
4: Okay, Sid, right here. Just a few seconds ago, one of the men holding the yellow flag along the lip of the turn here on the northeast turn stuck that yellow flag out, and the cars are not heeding the yellow flag. One car almost hit him. Another car went into the infield. Another car had to get around that car. Finally, they all got in line again. They're back out on the track again. A tow truck coming out to pick up Eddie Sachs' car off the middle of the turn came out to pick him up, and another car almost hit the tow truck. Had to get outside, finally get into the infield grass, and pull around the turn. Now, they have about a dozen men holding their hands down, telling everybody to slow down, but it doesn't seem like they're doing it here. They haven't decreased speeds that much. They're trying to get Eddie Sachs' car off the track, and let's hope that these cars slow down in this turn. Okay, Sid, back to you.
1: Gentlemen, thank you very much for your reports all around the track. Your duty is almost over. We have 190 laps gone in this race with 10 laps to go right now. And we want to watch very carefully when these finishers come across. As I found out here at the Speedway, the checkered flag does not mean that you won the race. It means you finished. All of our figures are unofficial, although we've never brought the wrong winner in, but we keep crossing our fingers each year we won't. Thank Mr. Roger Corman from Hollywood, California, for his very nice compliments about our broadcast. He produces motion pictures about racing. Can't give the commercial plugs, but we appreciate the comments. Nevertheless, the yellow flag is still out. And that tips Parnelli Jones in a very good spot. He's using up time, driving slowly, saving the car as best he can. Here's Jim Shelton on the fourth turn. Jimmy?
5: Sid, along with Eddie Sachs' pile into the wall up there, we had almost another pile-up because Eddie Sachs' tire has come a quarter of a mile clear over here into our turn, and the policeman over here had to run the tire down finally. It was running right down the track in front of the drivers. A quarter of a mile away, we can see Eddie in the distance, or his car in the distance there, but his tire, one of his tires, came clear over into this turn. But everybody did dodge it, and finally they ran it down, and one man just tackled the tire. Back to you, Sid.
1: The controversy continues at the starting line with J.C. Agajanian leading to Harlan Fingler. Henry Banks, Executive Director of Competition for United States Auto Club, is on there, too. At the end of 190 laps, 475 miles, standings as follows. Another new track record, 143.355 miles per hour, set by Parnelli Jones. So he has broken every one of Roger Ward's records from 130 laps on. 98, Parnelli Jones first. 92, Jim Clark second. 14, Roger McCluskey, third. Number two, A.J. Foyt, fourth. Number four, Don Branson, fifth. Car number one, Roger Ward, sixth. Number five, Bobby Marshman, running seventh. Car number eight, Jim McElreath, eighth. 93, Dan Gurney, ninth. And number 10, Chuck Hulse, as 10th position holder at this time. Our new record is over 3 miles per hour faster than last year at this time. Our next rundown for you will be at the end of the race, 500 miles. The green flag is out. The race continues. We're on the 193rd lap, 7 laps to go, and Parnelli Jones still leads. Charlie, what information do you have on the interval at this moment?
2: Sid, we'll have to wait till they come around again to get an accurate interval because that yellow light interval doesn't mean too much. So we'll wait till they come around next time to get an interval.
6: We'll go by their pit signals out of the Lotus pits. It's 21 seconds accordingly.
1: Well, in 1961, the seven leaders of this race swapped the lead 20 times. But this year, it's been pretty much a three-man affair. Herdeby is going first. And here comes the fellow we've been waiting for all day. He's had a pretty tough day. He's making a grandstand finish, J.C. Agajanian. And, Aggie, you can answer the questions.
7: Give him some water over there, somebody, if we have some left here. He really needs some.
1: Man, Aggie ran up here. We said for the first time since we've been on the air, Aggie, you didn't come to talk to us, and I said there was probably a very good reason. You've had a tremendous day. Want to get your breath first?
8: That's all right, Sid. I believe I can talk.
1: Okay. You want to tell us about the controversy
8: well,
1: we described?
8: We've developed a little leak in the side of that new oil tank, and it's blowing some smoke and oil out of the car, and they wanted a black flag it. And I didn't think that we were blowing enough to endanger any of the other cars, and that's why I went and talked with Harlan about it.
6: Well, there's a couple more out there the same way, you know.
8: Well, that's what I told him. There's quite a few of them blowing it. Maybe more smoke than we are.
1: I better tell him, buddy, you're not that emotional. You probably are. He's just really out of breath. He's run 3 floors of this tower, which is probably equivalent to about 5 floors of a building. And we'll let Aggie get his breath here, Aggie, so he can do justice.
8: You know, I may have another job to do right away, Sid, and that's to go down into the winner's circle down there.
1: That's right.
8: I'm sure hoping so. 6 more laps, or 5, and we'll be down there.
1: Well, now hold you here.
8: Well, I like to go down there, and I'll be talking to you down there. And I want all my friends in Colorado Springs to...
1: I mentioned that for you.
8: Did you? Good.
1: Just mention again.
8: Well, 4th of July, that big Pikes Peak race, you know, I've taken that promotion over, and I want all my fans to come out there.
1: We told them about that, Ag, and we thought you wouldn't make it. Thanks for coming by. You better start to move down that way, huh?
6: Yeah, you better start moving slow. Let your boy do the fast running out there, buddy.
8: Thank you, Sid and Fred.
6: He's doing
8: and Charlie.
6: A beautiful job.
8: You boys are all right. Thanks a million.
1: Good luck, Aggie.
6: Good luck.
1: See Aggie. Yes, Charlie.
2: The lead is 21 seconds with 5 laps to go. 21 seconds at this point.
1: Well, we'll just have to sit here and sweat this out, so to speak, for the Parnelli Jones fans and certainly for the Lotus Powered by Ford fans. Both have put up a tremendous race today. Both deserve to win the 500. Parnelli got off to a sensational start and has held the lead most all day long. Fred?
6: Seriously, Sid, this Ford action here with the Lotus car has brought about a lot of speculation for next year's race, I would say. And I had mentioned earlier that we had been on a new plateau or a new era of car design and aerodynamics. And I think with this particular performance on the Lotus, it's going to go further into this design.
1: We'll be back now in just 60 seconds. Stay tuned for the greatest spectacle in racing. Back in the Master Control Tower once again, this is Sid Collins with our veteran crew of broadcasters anxiously awaiting an opportunity to follow the winner around this track on the last lap. We'll watch for the white flag and see who it's going to be. Right now, Parnelli Jones is, to quote a very bad phrase, in the driver's seat of number 98, the Agajanian Willer Battery Special.
2: Sid, the tension is still high because as Parnelli went into that number one turn, he did come out with, there was a puff of smoke that was very visible from our position. And so he definitely has a problem there, and he has 3 more laps to go. The question is, can he nurse it home?
1: Well, we certainly have many a race here that rooted disappointment for a driver in the final few moments, as Freddie remembers, I'm sure, of Troy Ruttman taking over from Bill Vukovic in 1952, Maury Rose dropping out with a few laps to go, and, of course, the Eddie Sachs tire situation in 1960 with A.J. Foyt.
6: Right, and in Parnelli Jones' case right now, as in Don Branson's case, the splatter of oil that seeps back or sweats back to the tail section that we mentioned earlier is apparently dripping onto the exhaust or
0: kind of vaporizing onto the exhaust, creating the oil smoke.
7: I want to repeat that I should have said 1961 with A.J. Foyt. The yellow caution light was out for 6 minutes and 19 seconds and 80 sacks. Wheel loss. At the end of the leader's 186th lap, the yellow light had been on 7 times for a total of 42 minutes and 14 seconds. Now starter Pat Vidan has the white flag out for Parnelli Jones from the 198th lap, coming by for the 199th upcoming. And we will follow the leader of the 199th lap around this racetrack with all of our broadcasters not turning it back to me, but watching him and seeing his reaction. Pat Vidan has the white flag out, and he is getting set to wave it for Parnelli Jones. Pick him up on the number one turn, Bill Frosch.
2: And here he comes into the number one turn, riding fairly low, following his usual pattern, coming up high and shooting down the short chute to Howard Bell.
9: Yes, we can see him now, and he's right down to that white line on this lap, too, as he streaks through here. Right up onto the back stretch, and in just a second or so, Bernie Herrmann should be able to see.
3: Okay, Howard, here comes Parnelli now, the Torrance man from California. White helmet, blue visor, and I'm sure he's going to be a very, very happy guy. And down to you, Mikey Hearn.
4: Okay, Bernie, we've got it. Here comes Parnelli Jones. He's passed as he gets around me here by Roger McCluskey. McCluskey spins there in the corner. Hold it. We've got one car going around him. He's sideways, the same spot that Eddie Sachs was. McCluskey right there. He's okay. He's sitting in his car. The cars are coming around him. We'll follow. See if it's all right. They're all going on the inside. McCluskey halfway through the turn, sideways, the exact same spot where Eddie Sachs was just a few minutes ago. Now they're running under the yellow flag. Jones went around us a moment ago. McCluskey passed him on the
7: inside. And there's the checkered flag for Parnelli Jones, the winner of the 1963 500-mile race. Parnelli Jones from Torrance, California, wins the 500. And he must be just about the happiest guy who ever won the 500, because he came here in 1961, qualified fifth and came in 12th, and was the co-rookie of the year with Bobby Marshman. And then in 1962, he grabbed the pole and came in seventh. And in 1963, this year, he grabbed the pole again, a new record, a man who's really made history here at Indianapolis. There's the checkered flag for Jim Clark. And a tremendous ovation for this young man from Dunn, Scotland, driving the Lotus Ford. We'll pick up a lot more of the Jones story, both in Victory Lane and back here. Let's check the checkered flag for other finishers. The card is out for number 14. And with the spin up there that Mike Ahern had to be interrupted on, we'll see if he still is going to receive that or not. Fred, you can help me watch those cards down there.
0: Car number 14, but he's out of commission, Roger McCluskey.
7: The yellow flag is being held now. Pat Vidan had the checkered flag out and the white flag, and they're pretty busy. And now he's waving the checkered flag for our third place finisher, after Jim Clark, our Grand Prix driver, and the argument whether the offie or the rear engine or the domestic, and it goes for...
0: That was car number two. That's A.J. Foyt, tremendous competitor. Those three boys did an excellent job.
7: These are all unofficial finishers. We'll have them as officially as the Speedway has them before we leave the air, but by tomorrow morning when the finishers are posted, that will be the actual official time and position. Stay with us now. We'll pick up all the Victory Lane ceremonies as Parnelli Jones comes in. Roger Ward's card is being held by the assistant starter for the last lap. He's a full lap behind the leaders. And here comes Jim Clark into the pit. Parnelli taking some insurance laps, evidently, to be sure he makes it. Jim Clark coming down and receiving a tremendous ovation from his big crew and the fans here who have taken this Scottish boy to heart.
0: He's a grand little fella, too, and does a tremendous driving job.
7: He won the Aintree England Grand Prix, Mexico, South Africa, Belgium, British. And here's Parnelli Jones, both hands off the wheel. And this crowd of over 300,000 going wild for the Jones boy today in Indianapolis. And let's have him swing into Victory Lane. Lou Palmer is standing by to pick up all of the activity. There he is, Lou, right in your sight.
10: And here in Victory Lane, Parnelli Jones has just arrived. The crowd around the car... All of the Agajanian crew here on hand, Parnelli's wife, Linda Lou Mugg, the festival queen, all crowding around, all moving around the car, and Parnelli Jones has won the 500. Johnny Polson, chief mechanic, J.C. Agajanian, the owner, for Parnelli Jones qualifying with record speed to sit on the pole here at the Indianapolis Motor Speedway. The crowds are fantastic, fantastic around the car. Farnelli is stepping up now, standing in the seat of the car. The BorgWarner trophy has been placed on the rear by Mr. Frank Rickard, vice president of BorgWarner. And here is Farnelli Jones now getting a kiss from both crew and wife. Farnelli has the garland of flowers draped around his shoulders now, and the crowds press against him. Mrs. Jones beginning to cry just a bit. A big swig of milk by Farnelli Jones, and another, a thirsty man after a hot ride for 500 miles here at Indianapolis. And we're going to try and move in now toward the car, bit by bit. Farnelli still has the helmet on. He has pulled down the handkerchief that he wore over his mouth, and we'll be moving in just a moment. We'll be moving in to talk to Farnelli Jones in just a moment. And Mrs. Jones is really overcome with, I believe, emotion, as well she might be. And J.C. Agajanian, one of the happiest men we've ever seen. J.C. Agajanian sitting high atop the back of the automobile. Farnelli Jones stretching just a bit now and getting a kiss from Linda Lou Mugg, this year's 500 Festival Queen. We're beginning to move our way in now. We're trying to get close. Trying to get just a little bit closer to Farnelli Jones, the winner of this year's 500-mile race. Let's see if we can squeeze through here. This is quite a crowd, isn't it? We've got Linda Lou Mugg here standing next to us.
11: It is quite a crowd. I'm getting mashed on all sides.
10: Yes, yes, but well worth it, I think.
11: Oh, it is. I'm very happy.
10: You enjoyed the race thoroughly,
11: I'm sure.
10: Wonderful. Well, we're getting just a little bit closer now to Farnelli, and we'll be able to talk to him. Whoa, on the foot. It's all right. Yes, yes, moving the car up just a little bit closer to the photographer's stand here at Indianapolis in Victory Lane. But I think another drink of milk. Most thirsty fellow. Farnelli Jones, the winner of this year's 500. Farnelli, we're on the Indianapolis Motor Speedway net now, and I wonder, well, let's let you open it up with a few remarks.
12: Well, the only thing I can say is I love everybody. I just can't believe it yet. I'm sitting here and I'm trying to tell myself that you won the race and I just can't believe it.
10: Well, now you sat on the pole, you set the records here. Did you go in thinking that this was your year?
12: I felt more confident this year than I did in the past, yes.
10: Now, we had a little bit of worry toward the end. We had the sight of some smoke from the car. Did you have any problem at all toward the end of this race?
12: No, I never. Although,
10: no problem at all. Let's let Linda Lou Mugg move in here for some more shots. We'll be back to talk with you in just a moment. We're going to back up. There she goes on top of the rear tire of Farnelli Jones, number 98, Agajanian Willard Battery Special. Mrs. Jones, what do you think?
13: Shake hands with Mr.
10: That about sums it up, doesn't it? Shaking hands all around. Here's one of the crewmen. What did you say about this run, huh? Anybody? Let's hear a word.
14: Great.
10: Yeah, yeah.
13: Farnelli did a wonderful job, didn't he?
10: Wonderful job. There's Mr. J.C. Agajanian sitting way on the top. What do you have to say to us?
14: Boy, all I could say is I'm thrilled. This is the greatest thing that's ever happened to me and Farnelli and Johnny Poulsen and the Willard Battery people. I'm sure they're very happy with us now.
10: What feeling did you have coming in this morning? You had the pole sitter here in the race ready to roll. Did you think maybe this was your win?
14: Well, I was positive that we could win if Farnelli could go all the way without having any trouble. We had a little trouble, but nothing to hinder us too much. And he's the greatest driver in the world, so he should be first. And he was today.
10: Right. Farnelli, did you know Jim Clark was following you close behind? Did you have any feeling about those Lotuses pushing you?
12: Well, I felt that they possibly make maybe one or two pit stops, and I thought that I was going to have to make two and pretty sure three. And I ran out of fuel in the first one, so I had to come in. If it hadn't been for that, I could have made it on two pit stops.
10: Right. And I'd still like to hear more from you, Mrs. Farnelli Jones, concerning today. No, not a thing. All right. Fine. Let's move back so they can get some more pictures here of Farnelli Jones, Linda Lumach, the BorgWarner Trophy, Farnelli Jones's wife, and also J.C. Agajanian right here in Victory Lane. Let's look around here and see who else we might have an occasion to talk to. I see standing up here the vice president of BorgWarner presenting the trophy today. What did you think of today's race, sir?
15: It was a terrific race all the way, and a beautiful drive and a beautiful view.
10: Just a wonderful run, too, for Farnelli Jones. Your trophy is quite a magnificent device here. Could you describe it for us? Tell us a little about it.
16: Well, it doesn't exist as good many years. I believe the trophy of the Indianapolis Speedway. We're very proud of it and very proud to present it to you.
10: And I understand because of all of this relief work, each of the driver's faces in standout relief on the trophy brings the value of this up to about $40,000.
16: This is correct.
10: And it weighs some 70 pounds, which is no small job in itself.
16: Right.
10: Thank you, sir. We've been talking to Mr. Frank Rickard, Vice President of BorgWarner, who made the presentation of the trophy. And I see Chief Mechanic here for Farnelli Jones's car, Johnny Polson. Maybe we could get a few words from Johnny Polson in just a moment, but I think first things first, and that's Farnelli and Johnny to talk for just a little bit about the running of the 500 here in Indianapolis. Johnny Polson, any trouble at all in today's race, John?
17: We cracked an oil tank on the top half of the oil tank, and after a few laps had gone by, it quit leaking, and it was just blowing smoke, and we were all right then. He picked his lead back up, and
10: the cracked oil tank was not a serious problem. Could it have developed into something? Did it worry you?
17: Well, it worried us, but after seeing it now, it could have run quite considerable longer.
10: Well, you cranked on some 153s with this year. What'll it be next year?
17: Well, we'll have to wait and see.
10: All right. Johnny Polson, Chief Mechanic for J.C. Agajanian on the Willard Battery Special that finished first here at the 500 today. The crowd's still totally around the automobile. Linda Lou Mugg, the Queen, Johnny's wife, or we should say Farnelli's wife, and the Queen, along with J.C. Agajanian, crowding tightly in the cockpit. Nobody has really made an effort to move away from the car, but he still has another lap to take here at Indianapolis, one in the pace car that is part of his for the victory. Here's Mr. Raymond Firestone. What did you think of today's race, sir?
18: Well, it was a wonderful race, and of course, Farnelli Jones drove a very heady race and a very beautiful race. He's a wonderful driver. Of course, I can tell that a little by tire wear, too.
10: And that was quite a finish, wasn't it?
18: Oh, it's a wonderful finish, and Farnelli had it paced just right, and just, I think he did everything right. He had to, didn't he?
10: And it looks like the 15s are going to be the things to run, too, doesn't it?
18: Well, I think the smaller tire, yes, is going to be the thing with the wider. That's the way it looks now, and I'm glad they worked out so well.
10: All right, sir. Thank you very, very much. That was Mr. Raymond Firestone, president of the Firestone Tire and Rubber Company. Well, we're backed away from the car now, and the festivities around it continue. More of a private affair, though. More of the family, Farnelli Jones and his wife, the car owner, J.C. Agajanian, the mechanic, the chief mechanic, Johnny Polson, and so it goes. And we're going to give them a few moments peace now, though the photographers will be continuing to click away. And from here at Victory Lane in Indianapolis, we return you to the tower.
1: Lou Palmer, thank you very much. A very excellent job. Fine interviews. Congratulations to Parnelli Jones, Johnny Polson, J.C. Agajanian, and the Willard Battery Company, the sponsor. I think we should say a word before we come back to a discussion with Freddie Agabation about Parnelli's run today, about Jim Clark, this young man who did so very well in his Lotus Ford number 92. He's a race driver only half the year. The other 6 months, he's a farmer in partnership with his father. He calls himself a mixed arable farmer, which means he breeds cattle and sheep and raises potatoes, barley, wheat, and oats. His farm is just outside Dun, Scotland, a sleepy little village of less than 5,000, 13 miles from the North Sea, 75 miles east of Glasgow, and the senior Clark's farm is 25 miles away. Jimmy Clark Jr. has been racing the past 7 of his 27 years, and we're very pleased to have had him in Indianapolis today and have this foreign Grand Prix driver do so well. And A.J. Foyt, our great winner here in 1961, came through admirably. He was rather quiet in many ways. He wasn't heard from consistently, but he kept on moving to the pack, always a tremendous competitor, and proved it once again. He held the 500 record when he ran here, but those records all were smashed, those held by Roger Ward in particular. There were some records still on the books, no, at the moment, by Eddie Sachs, and Jim Rathman has some records here, Jim Herdebees, and Parnelli Jones had some of his own records set last year, which he failed to break because after the first lap, when Bobby Unser had his spin, the yellow flag went on, and they had to slow down the field, so new records could not be made. Unofficially, after Jones, Clark, and Foyt, we had car number 1, Roger Ward, finishing in the Kaiser Aluminum Special. Then in fourth, that was in fourth place. In fifth place, car number 4, Don Branson, the Leader Card Special. In sixth place, number 5, Bobby Marshman, the Econocar Special. In seventh place, number 8, Jim McElreath, in his Bill Forbes Special. In eighth place, number 93, Dan Gurney, in the other Lotus Ford. In ninth place, Chuck Hulse in car number 10, the Dean Van Line special. And number 84, Al Miller certainly gave that Mickey Thompson Harvey Aluminum car a good ride, coming in 10th. After that, unofficially, we have Dick Rathman in car number 22, the Chapman special. Number 29, Dempsey Wilson finishing 12th. Again, let us caution you, these are all unofficial figures. Then we have Troy Ruttman in car number 17. Dempsey Wilson, I should say, was driving the Vita Fresh Orange Juice special. Troy Ruttman in the Jim Robbins Autocrat Seatbelt special, finishing 13th. Number 65, Bob Christie in the Wind Friction Proving Travel On Trailer special, finishing 14th. And after that, on the board, they have not put the remainder of the finishers here, Fred. Do you happen to see anything further?
0: No, I think Ruttman is in 13th position, or 12th position, that's right.
1: We do not have the unofficial finishers in listing as yet, except the first 10, which you're reasonably certain of. But, of course, the tapes are checked. Parnelli Jones said, when asked how he felt about this race, he said earlier today, it takes a lot of luck to win. It has to be one of those days when you get up in the morning and everything starts going just right for you. Evidently, everything went pretty well for Parnelli today. Now, we're going to be back here in just a minute and run through the final recapitulation of the day's activities. We'll be with you for another 15 minutes to bring you more information. Now, we invite you to stay tuned for the greatest spectacle in racing. Back at the Master Control Tower once again, and let's hand Freddie Agabation this microphone and kick around a few comments about the race today, Fred.
0: All right, Sid, I'm real pleased because I did pick Parnelli Jones with Jeb Cadoo the other day, and I think I picked the speed. When we get the speed, I'd be highly interested in knowing, because it was quite close, I'm quite certain. The boys, I thought, did an excellent job in coordinating their abilities with their good thinking, and I think that's one reason for no injuries whatsoever. This was a fast, safe race, and the fans certainly got an awful lot of excitement out of it. We did have spins galore, but no injuries were sustained, fortunately. Well, tomorrow night I guess they'll start collecting all the loot, and I think I'll stay over for it. And then I'll start heading for California on Saturday morning instead of Friday morning. That'll put me there on about Monday night, Tuesday morning at the latest. And boy, I'll be thinking about you when I'm poolside laying there having a ball.
1: Brett, I'll be thinking about you, too. I've got a nice wire here from a friend in Detroit named Frank Brossi I'd like to acknowledge. We've got a couple of thousand telegrams, and those of you who sent them to us, I'm very sorry we couldn't get around to everybody. Here's the lap prize money, number 98. Parnelli Jones picked up $25,050 in lap prize money. So you can figure, Fred, how much this total may be tomorrow.
0: Right, he earned it. His total should be right around $120,000 tomorrow, Sid.
1: Jim Clark picked up $4,200. Roger McCluskey, 600, and Herdeby's got that first lap, and that's all for 150.
0: Well, that's a good piece of loot for our farmer from Ireland. He can plant a lot of stuff with that.
1: I do have now the winning speed and the winning time. Let me run this down for you.
0: Good deal.
1: At the end of the 500-mile race, 200 laps, the winner, of course, number 98, 3 hours, 29 minutes, and 4,100 seconds. 3 hours, 29 minutes, 35, and 41 hundredths seconds. The speed, 143.137 miles per hour.
0: Goody.
1: 143.137 miles per hour. A new track record. The old record was 140.293, set by Roger Ward last year. In second place, Jimmy Clark in car number 92, speed 142.752. Third, A.J. Foyt, car number 2, 142.210. Now, all these times and speeds given are unofficial until checked by the United States Auto Club, the official report to be posted tomorrow morning, May 31, 1963. Now, in fourth place, car number 1, Roger Ward. And in fifth place, car number 4, Don Branson, teammate. So, Ward and Branson for Bob Wilkie in those leader cars. Actually, it's a Kaiser Aluminum Special was the name of Roger's car, and leader card 500 Roadster for Branson, finishing 4th and 5th. 3, 4. We'll check this once more. Number 98 first, 92 second, 2 third,
7: one fourth, and four fifth. And we'll pick up the next five as they're passed in to us. Something
6: you know, Branson did an excellent job, too, and he had to make a final pit stop for a few seconds for additional fuel. Sid, I don't think we covered that because he came in and out so quickly towards the finish of the race.
7: Well, we also picked up Mike Ahearn on turn number three, which is quite amazing out there. He had a situation where the car was spinning with McCluskey just the time I threw it out and said, how are things going, Mike? And we had another lucky bit of reporting timing today when Bill Frosch picked up the situation on the south turn here with Eddie Sachs as we passed the microphone to him,
6: right,
7: too.
6: Right.
7: Now, here's the lap prize winner officially, which is the same as our unofficial figures. Joan, $25,050. Clark, $4,200. McCluskey, $600. And Herdebees, $150. Jimmy Herdebees probably very thrilled about that $150 that he got because it was the first lap of this race and the first record. We had records broken 13 times today from old records. Out of possible 15, 17, 19, 22 times. So this was a tremendous race, and we're so thrilled that no one was injured. I think, once again, if he speaks well, the safety precautions taken here at the Speedway and folks like your organization, Champion Fred, for their highway safety program. Without finishing the race, car number five, Bobby Marshman, shut off his engine and pulled into the infield. So we do not have any figure on Marshman's finish, but this report was just given to us. He didn't finish the race. I don't know what that'll do, but of course, he already made the 100-mile-an-hour club, so he doesn't have to finish.
6: Yeah, he's in Champions 100-mile-an-hour club.
7: Now, we'll be back here at the Speedway in just 60 seconds, back here in the Master Control Tower once again. And Gil Berry, our network director, is going to hand me something here I'd like to read, if I may. Let me read this on the air. To Bill Dean, for his outstanding contribution in the Speedway Radio Network as producer of the worldwide broadcast of the Indianapolis 500-mile race 1952-1963. From the entire staff of the Indianapolis Motor Speedway Radio Network, 700 stations. And it's a plaque about 15 inches high and about a foot across. It's engraved Anton Holman, Jr., Gil Berry, Director, Sid Collins, Chief Announcer. Bill, I can't think of anybody who deserves it more than that.
19: Thank you very much, Sid. I haven't anything to say. That's beautiful.
7: Well, I'm glad you don't, because I'm sure you're touched. He's a sentimental guy who's done a lot of work and seen all of us here get all the applause and publicity and awards year after year. And has never been acknowledged such as this, and I know he'll be pleased.
6: And it's well-deserved, Sid, believe me.
7: Well, now where are we? We've got a couple more minutes to go, Mr. Agabation. Before you take off, I think I want to say a word about Parnelli Jones, who will have many more words said about him, a 29-year-old Californian. In his first year under the USAC Auto Club banner, he won the Midwest Sprint Championship, driving a racer which made the long, superior Offenhauser-powered cars take a back seat. Jones making his first bid here in 1961 is coming by us right now. And let me get those glasses down there, Freddie, and see who's in that pace car, because he's going to take that beautiful blue Chrysler 300 pace setter car home with him. In it, J.C. Agajanian, Parnelli Jones, Linda Lou Mugg, Mrs. Agajanian, Mrs. Jones, Tony Holman, and driving the car, Sam Hanks. They just went by in front of us. Two yellow flags on the back. That means don't bump into us, I think. Caution. And they're rolling down here, and everybody here, I don't think many people have left yet, standing 300,000 strong as Parnelli Jones, the winner at Indianapolis, Indiana. A boy from Torrance, California, who incidentally was picked by J.C. Agajanian. Maggie told me out in his home when we had dinner out there last December that he saw Parnelli racing a jalopy race on television, a little track, many years ago. And just seeing him on the picture, he said, there's a guy I'd like to take to Indianapolis someday. And the first time I heard the name Parnelli, I thought, that's some kind of a gag. But his name is Rufus Parnelli Jones, known by everybody as Parnelli. He likes to be called Parnelli, and that's what we're going to call him.
6: And you know something? When Agajanian asked him, after he got out of the jalopy racing and got into sprint and championship racing, to come back here to drive a car for him, he said, no, I'm not ready to come back this year. And the following year, he came back here, studied the thing, and finally came back the next year.
7: Well, his first race was in 1950 in San Bernardino in a jalopy. His first championship race in 1960 in the Milwaukee 100. Don't forget their Rex Mays race up there a week from Sunday, by the way, another 100. He's been in championship racing for several years, sprint car racing, midget, stock car racing. He holds all the records at the Salem, Indiana track, records at Dayton, Ohio. He was the co-rookie of the year here in 1961 with his pal Bobby Marshman. And before today, he led 147 laps in this race prior to coming in today and leading an awful lot more. And we have some final wrap-up of information here. That is not the next rundown. Well, then unofficially we will settle for the fact that the first information given us was correct, but don't count on it because we have not gotten it from the timers. Jim McElroy finished 7th in number 8, Dan Gurney in number 93, 8, Chuck Hulse in number 10, 9th, and number 84, Al Miller, 10th, with the question about Bobby Marshman in car number 5 finishing 6th. And you'll have to bear with us because these timers and scorers work here almost all night long at the Speedway in their office with the tapes and with their cars to determine the finishes, and we do well to pick up the first 10, which we do by seeing them flagged. And after they are flagged, of course, they then indicate the signal to us here. After that, they come off the tape. I'll be back with more information from the track in just 60 seconds. Now, this concludes another broadcast of the world-famous 500 from Start Your Engine to the Checkered Flag. The fans streaming from the exits and gasoline alley is bedlam with well-wishers around the garages of the finishers, particularly the area where Parnelli relaxes after a grueling day. The roar of the Offenhausers, the Novi's, the rear engine's penetration of the Indiana air has died away for another year. Some are thrilled, some disappointed, but you can be sure any man who's a real race driver, fan, mechanic, or car owner is starting his own countdown until next year's 500. Thanks to my technical crew headed by Cliff Luke, with control tower switchers Johnny Walters and Willis Fix, and all the other technicians around the track. Fine job. To producer Bill Dean, and this is his 13th year with me. To Bill Frosch, Mike Ahern, Bernie Herman, Howard Bell and Jim Shelton, Jack Shapiro, Luke Walton, and Lou Palmer. Here in the tower with me, Charlie Brockman and Freddie Agabation. Freddie here through the cooperation of Mr. Dick McGeorge, the champion spark plug company's highway safety program. We've got 5 seconds to say so long, my friend, till next year.
6: All right, I'll say so long, Sid, to all the fine courtesies extended me in the state of Indiana while here. And I'll say hello to my little family at home, Freddie, Joanne, and Mabel, and I'll be home by Tuesday anyway.
7: Thanks, Fred, and we'll see you next May. And our scorers, John DeCamp and Bill Fliedemeyer. Our network director is Gil Berry. 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Worldwide Network, Miguel Bomar. I would enjoy hearing from you, particularly from overseas. You may write to me, Sid Collins, care of the Indianapolis Motor Speedway, Indianapolis, Indiana. 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Now, once again, our top 10 finishers, number 98, Parnelli Jones, the winner. Number 92, Jim Clark, second. Number 2, A.J. Foyt, third. Number 1, Roger Ward, fourth. Number 4, Don Branson, fifth. Number 5, Bobby Marshman, sixth. Number 8, Jim McElroy, seventh. Number 93, Dan Gurney, eighth. Number 10, Chuck Hulse, ninth. And number 84, Al Miller, tenth. So again, after this, my 16th year to be with you, I reluctantly say goodbye once again until next May 30th. And we're all counting the days along with the drivers. This brief thought before we take leave as a salute to 500 winner Parnelli Jones. We climb no higher than our hopes, be it mountain tall or hill. Not all the staffs and scaling ropes will take us higher than our will. And when at last our day is done, we find this truth is understood. The goals we've won were won because we thought we could. Parnelli thought he could, and he did. His sense of accomplishment and sweet taste of victory is his to savor and ours to share with him. Now this will be Sid Collins wishing you a pleasant good afternoon from the Indianapolis Motor Speedway at the crossroads of America.

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2: 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I'm Nick Yeoman. This is First to the Flag, where we sit down with some of IndyCar's best drivers to take a look back at their first career IndyCar win, with radio broadcast highlights helping to tell the story. Today, we journey back to 2016 for the 100th installment of the greatest spectacle in racing, the Indianapolis 500. It was a race that featured a full year of build-up and anticipation, a record-setting crowd, a feel-good story in qualifying, and an upset winner in 24-year-old Alexander Rossi that no one could have predicted. The story going into the race weekend, though, was of the pole sitter James Hinchcliffe, who a year earlier had nearly lost his life in a horrible practice crash. Driving for Sam Schmidt, the always entertaining Canadian would lead the field to the green flag and stage an opening race duel with the winner of the 98th running of the 500, Ryan Hunter-Reay. Legendary IMS Radio Network anchor Paul Page would call the start of the race, handing the baton to current radio anchor Mark Janes to guide listeners through the next 199 laps of the greatest spectacle in racing.
3: The pace car is off at turn four. It turns down onto the pit road. The field now under the control of the pole sitter. That's James Hinchcliffe. And what a story he's been. They look beautiful coming off at turn four. Alignment through the first four or five. That is a nice looking field as they come down. The 100th running of the Indianapolis 500. Green flag is out, and they are streaming for turn one.
4: And James Hinchcliffe wasting no time. He jumps right out in front. Ryan Hunter-Reay running side by side with Joseph Newgarden in the short chute into turn two.
5: Front half of the field clean through the short chute. Tony Kanaan already dicing it up. He'll go from the top of the racetrack to the bottom. Jake Query, the field is clean out of turn number two.
6: The 100th installment of the Indianapolis 500 right now is three-fourths the way to starting the way it did in 2012 with James Hinchcliffe in the lead, but Ryan Hunter-Reay, the 2014 winner, sweeps around in turn number four.
7: On the north side of the track, it's Ryan Hunter-Reay with the lead. Hinchcliffe is second. That's how they'll finish the first lap.
2: Hinchcliffe and Hunter-Reay would dominate the first half of the 100th Indy 500, trading the lead back and forth throughout the afternoon, with the two combining to lead 79 laps. Brazilian fan favorites Elio Castroneves and Tony Kanaan found their way to the front by the halfway point. Castroneves in the Pennzoil yellow submarine for Roger Penske would lead 24 laps, while Kanaan, driving for Penske rival Chip Ganassi, would pace the field for 19 circuits. Despite starting a respectable 11th, Alexander Rossi would fade to the back of the field due at first to inexperience, with the 500 being just his sixth IndyCar start, but also due to pit stop issues as his team struggled to fill his car completely with fuel during the first half of the race. Pit road issues would be a problem for the entire Andretti Autosport team at Indy this year, as the moment of the race would take out two contending teammates at the 300-mile mark.
4: Townsend Bell is your leader. The whole crew comes to pit road, Michael Young.
7: Yeah, Townsend Bell the first to hit pit lane. He hits his marks perfectly. That crew goes to work. California Pizza Kitchen, the sponsor on that car. Then it's Ryan Hunter-Reay and James Hinchcliffe. The race will be off pit road. All the leaders are on the end. Oh, we have contact! Contact in the pit lane! Two cars! That is Townsend Bell and Ryan Hunter-Reay. Elio Castroneves was able to make it out, but it looked like Bell potentially made contact with Elio Castroneves. Chaos at the end of the pit lane here at turn number one.
2: During that same caution, Rossi's race strategist Brian Herta would make a strategy call to leave Rossi out front along with Canadian driver Alex Tagliani, and the move was the first glimpse into how good Rossi could be out front and the first clue that the Napa Auto Parts team might have a few fuel-saving strategy tricks up their sleeve for the final 80 laps.
4: Tagliani started dead last of the field, Rossi 11th, and they are the front runners right now as they head down the short chute.
5: A year ago, Alexander Rossi was racing in Monaco. Quite a different story, Jake, as the rookie out front, leading for Andretti Autosport down the backstretch.
6: Tagliani has now led six straight Indianapolis 500s, believe it or not. That actually is one race shy of Tony Kanaan's record. Alexander Rossi now is the leader, though, with Tagliani just behind him.
7: Tagliani about a car and a half length behind Rossi, the fastest qualifying rookie. Tagliani ready to set him up for the pass.
8: Stop and go for Townsend Bell for that contact and drag race down the main straightaway into turn number one.
4: Started to go three wide ever so briefly, changed their minds, and the same Tucson will lead that pack into the short shoot.
5: Tagliani back to the lead. Then it is Alexander Rossi. James Hinchcliffe runs third, about three or four car lengths back to Elio Castroneves, the front four down the backstretch.
6: I'll tell you, working his way right back into the backstretch, coming off of pit road, and now getting taken side by side was Townsend Bell. Tagliani, a nifty move to get around him, even though Bell's the back marker.
7: And he's got the lead, about a five-car length advantage with Bell, that back marker, involved in the accident on pit road. Tagliani with the lead.
8: Well, Davey, let's give people an idea of where Tagliani and Rossi stand based upon their last pit stop.
9: Yeah, how about this? Tagliani, Mark, started 33rd in this race. He's gained 32 positions to lead this darn thing. And Rossi, he'd been running good all day, but he fell back. But that rookie lead laps is pretty impressive.
8: Alex Tagliani, again, your leader. Rossi is P2. Then Hinchcliffe, Tony Kanaan, and Elio Castroneves to Jake Query in three.
6: Yep, indeed. Rossi right now trying to close in on Tagliani. Then you have behind him Rossi, it's Townsend Bell that is fracturing that one and two spot.
7: Yeah, now Townsend Bell is going to try to make a move on Tagliani, though he is a lap behind.
8: Can he do it? Rossi going side by side with Townsend Bell. Three wide in the mud, Jerry.
4: Oh, my goodness. How they got out of that disaster, I do not know. Out in front again, Tags and Rock and
5: somehow, Bank, they did make it. Alex Tagliani back to the lead. Then you've got that lap car of Townsend Bell. Then back to Alexander Rossi.
6: I remember a couple of years ago they did that, Bank, and you said, you can't do this. And then that led to an accident. They must have listened to those dulcet tones. Everybody now single file in through four.
7: Single file north short shoot here at the Indianapolis Motor Speedway. And Tagliani, who started 33rd, still with the lead.
8: Pretty nice move by Rossi down the main straightaway, side by side. Alexander Rossi wants the lead here in Indianapolis.
4: And Rossi's going to get it, but he's got a lot of company. I mean, a lot of company. He's got the 98 car of Rossi right in the Tagliani, right with him, right into turn two.
5: Yeah, Tagliani shut the door. Townsend Bell, the lap car, got around Tagliani, but the door was shut for Rossi. So Tagliani, Jake, maintains the lead down the back straightaway.
6: The unfortunate incident that made for a long day for Michael Andretti is actually the beneficiary of that satellite team. Alexander Rossi finds his way at second, still trying to close in on the leader, Tagliani.
7: He has increased the gap to about four car lengths. The black and orange machine started 33rd. He's first.
8: People might be wondering, what is Townsend Bell doing? David, he's trying to unlock himself, get back into contention.
9: Yeah, he was two laps down. He's now one lap down. So him getting in front of those guys, if a yellow was to come out, it would put him to the back of the field, but only one lap down.
8: Well, we've completed 127 of 200 laps. Alex Tagliani is P1, then Alexander Rossi, then James Hinchcliffe is third. Fourth is Tony Ganon. Fifth is Elio Castroneves. Sixth is Joseph Newgarden. Seventh is Marco Andretti. Carlos Munoz is eighth. Graham Rahal is ninth. Scott Dixon is tenth. Lo and behold, look at Graham Rahal. He continues to pick off positions.
9: Yeah, how about Scott Dixon? We haven't talked about him much all day. He actually just now, as you spoke, got around Graham Rahal, but those guys that we haven't heard much, that Dixon, Rahal, Sato finds himself in 11th, Bourdais 12th. So we see some guys trying to creep to the front.
8: That's not the first time we've not said much about Scott Dixon in the first half of the race and then all of a sudden find him near the podium.
9: Yeah, exactly. I remember a few years back, or I think my last year here, where he had a pit incident, found himself in the back of the field, out of contention, and just kept plugging away and found himself in the top five. So that guy could, he knows how to do this race.
8: Jake, not only is Townsend Bell pulling away, but so is Alexander Rossi.
6: Yeah, and I'll tell you what, Tony Kanaan just made a nice move to move himself back into the fourth position. Field now in turn four.
7: Moving down the front straightaway, the Napa machine of Rossi is in the lead.
8: Rossi all of a sudden has some separation. He is separating himself nicely from Alex Tagliani. Kanaan, Bank, trying to keep pace.
5: And they'll race out of turn number two now. Tony Kanaan, Jake, trying to run down Alex Tagliani for second.
6: Bell right now is the back marker, has Rossi right on him. That's actually a really good battle. Then that gap back, Tagliani, and then Kanaan right there before Hinch.
7: Boy, on the north end of the track, that gap has really widened Rossi and Tagliani. It is a good 20 car lengths.
10: By pitting off sequence, Rossi was able to run a different strategy in the race's final stanza, leaving contenders like Joseph Newgarden and Carlos Munoz feeling a tad hopeless as they'd have to give up the lead to pit in the final 10 laps. Far from comfortable with his own fuel situation, Rossi would do some drafting off teammates and implement a clutch and coast strategy, hoping he could simply make it to the end. It set up five of the most dramatic laps in 500 history as a rookie tried to win the 100th Indy 500. But Rossi admits he was never comfortable until he exited turn four on lap 200.
11: Really coming out of turn four, where I knew that obviously we were leading and we didn't have far to go, where, you know, it kind of slowly started to, the anticipation started to build, if you will. But, you know, I have so many vivid memories from that race. But like the end part is a blur for sure, because so much of what then came immediately after that was pretty wild and chaotic.
8: Five laps to go in the 100th running of the Indianapolis 500-mile race. Carlos Munoz makes that long, slow haul down pit road, and he comes into the view of Michael Young.
7: Munoz, just a quick splash and go. That was a four-second stop as well. So for our three leaders, all they did was take fuel, all averaging about 4 seconds. It's going to be a drag race when they get back up to speed.
8: The leader, Alexander Rossi, down the back straightaway in front of Jake Query.
6: The first 100 years of running at the Indianapolis 500 is down to its last single-digit miles. Alexander Rossi in front of you, Chris.
12: He's in the Napa machine, car 98, the leader.

0: It's not for Elio.
1: Alexander Rossi makes his way down the main straightaway. He's into turn number one. So, Davey, we're looking at 198 of 200 laps to go. Rossi continues to lead. He last pitted on 164. Can the rookie pull off the improbable?
2: He's been saving fuel. He's been going longer than anybody else, but we're soon to find out. He's off the pace for a reason right now, just trying to conserve fuel. Can he make this last lap?
1: Dave, you saw Sebastian Bourdais stop.
3: It was fuel only. Remember Ray Haroon, that first Indy 500. He didn't change any tires since last stint. It's a gamble. Guys out here aren't changing any tires. It could be the winning decision for the 100th Indy 500.
1: White flag is in the hands of Paul Blevins. He's waiting to see Alexander Rossi come out of turn number four. Tom Hansing is in the stand with him, but there
2: out.
1: He goes. And Danny,
2: out.
1: He may be out of
2: he's
1: fuel.
2: He's out of fuel.
1: Pinky's very slow in turn one.
4: He is indeed. It doesn't sound like he's under power. Left side wheels below the white line. Now with a short two, now in turn two. He may be done.
5: That car rolls through turn number two, and it is under power. He has backed it down big time. Here comes Carlos Munoz and Joseph Newgarden. They're running second and third. Jake Query Rossi, still the leader, but he's backed the pace down.
6: Alexander Rossi, the rookie out of California, is backing up the pace. Carlos Munoz charging. Alexander Rossi in the turn number four on fumes.
7: Alexander Rossi for the final time exits turn number four. Here he comes, Mark James.
1: He may have to coast it across the finish line. Alexander Rossi almost rolling to a dead stop. Quick checkers are out, and the rookie will win the 100th Indianapolis 500-mile race.
8: I don't even know where to begin. You're right. I mean, in February, I wasn't even thinking about IndyCar, and now we've just won the Indy 500, and it's thanks to an amazing group of people that gave me an opportunity to come here this year, relatively unknown in American, you know, junior formula, and they gave me the shot, and I have to thank Michael and Jody and Brian Herta for this opportunity and giving me such a wonderful race car all month.
0: Walk us through that final stint. Obviously, you were in the lead. You had to pit off sequence. I think your last lap was 170 miles an hour. You were gunning it for all it was worth.
8: Yeah, no, we ran out of turn four, and we were clutching and coasting it down the back straight, and we knew it was going to be tight. But Ryan helped give me a tow to the finish the last couple of laps there, and this is an amazing result for the team.
9: For 24-year-old Alexander Rossi, winning the 100th Indy 500 on May 29th, 2016 was a life-changing experience, but the now series veteran admits it's everything that happened after his first win that he found the most special.
10: That's a crazy one, right? Because, you know, the first win that I had in IndyCar was the 500, and it was also my first 500, so I can pick from seemingly endless things that I remember from that day. But I think the bigger thing is what I learned and felt and experienced for the time after that. You know, you win a race in St. Pete, and it's like, okay, yeah, that's awesome. And, you know, you go through the beginning of that next week, and people are talking about it and everything. And then by the time you get to the end of the week or the next race weekend, like, no one really cares or remembers. The 500 stays with you forever. And I think that's something that surprised me. In a very pleasant way. Like, it's very cool that people still want to hear about it and talk about it and relive it. And I think that's just a testament to how special the 500 is. And obviously I was very fortunate to be able to say that's my first win. It's a very, very cool thing that I get to kind of hang my hat on.
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0: direct from the Indianapolis Motor Speedway, the 1980 500-mile race. Now, stay tuned for the greatest spectacle in racing.
1: It's race day, 1980. The place is the world's greatest race course, the Indianapolis Motor Speedway. This is the 64th running of the Indianapolis 500-mile race. At this moment, hundreds of thousands of spectators file into this giant and ancient speedway. As the sun began to light the eastern sky early this Indiana morning, aerial bombs shattered the stillness of the dawn and signaled the opening of the gates. For over 5 hours now, the crowd has poured through those gates. Before the green flag falls, in just over 40 minutes, the crowd is expected to swell to well over 300,000. Each year, these fans make their pilgrimage to the center of Indiana. They come from around the world. They are joined in heritage only gained by almost 7 decades of history. Many of these fans wear the bright colors reflected by the cars driven by their favorites. The grandstands, stretching for miles, are a kaleidoscope of bright color. Their spirits are high. They're here to open a new decade of racing at Indianapolis. This day is bright and blue. The temperature is 74 degrees. The forecast is for clear and sunny weather. Seconds ago, you joined race fans around the world. At this moment, the sounds of Indianapolis beam out from transmitters across the United States. Shortwave transmitters and satellites fling our words across the oceans and around the globe. You join us in a singular experience. The world's largest radio network combines you, the race fan from afar, with those gathered here at the Speedway. I'm Paul Page, and I'm proud to serve you once again as the voice of the 500. I'm speaking to you from the Master Control Tower, 5 stories above the starting line. Below me, last-minute preparations are being made to the steel and aluminum thoroughbreds that now sit quiet in their respective areas. Their glittering silence belies that raw power that is beneath the bright paint and chrome. It is from this tower that we will coordinate the 1980 broadcast of the 500. The race driver does not win alone. We two on the broadcast work as a team. In our booth today, we have the finest race broadcasting talent in the world. John DeCamp is standing by to keep you up to date on the field scoring. Donald Davidson, with his almost photographic memory of 500 facts, stands by to link the past with this day and further enrich the traditions of the 500. Behind a large glass window, Tom Alibrandi, our master technician, is poised over a massive electronics console. He is ready to switch at any spot on these grounds as needed. 3 weeks ago, racers began the trek to Indianapolis for this once-a-year meeting. From the outset, it became clear that Johnny Rutherford was seeking a third 500-mile race victory. His bright yellow chaparral challenged the other 98 entries each day with the fastest speeds. Then, the day before time trials were to open, a young rookie named Tim Richmond pushed the nose of his car above the speeds that Rutherford had, and he looked as if he might, in his first year at the Speedway, sit on the front row in the pole position. There was a short practice session before the time trials opened, but it was too long for Tim Richmond. He crashed his beautiful number 21. Tim was uninjured, but the car was badly damaged. His dreams of a pole at Indianapolis were lost. At the conclusion of the first day of time trials, almost half of the 33 positions were filled, and Johnny Rutherford sat on the pole with a qualifying speed of 192.256 miles an hour. The entire front row was made up of former 500 winners. Roger Rager qualified on the inside of row 4, the same row as A.J. Foyt. Then came a surprise. This rookie that was faster than Foyt was driving a car with a stock block engine. The engine came from a school bus. The second day of time trials was slow with only 3 qualifiers despite clear weather. The third qualifying day was rained out. When the last day of the trials opened, the runs came fast and furious. By the middle of the afternoon, the 33 positions were full, and within the final 2.5 hours, 7 cars were bumped from the field. They were not fast enough. The field held 7 former winners, 23 veterans, 10 rookies. There are 24 Cosworth V8s, 3 Offenhausers, 2 Drake Goosen Sparks, and 4 stock block engines. When the green flag falls, they will surge forward with over 25,000 horsepower. We are at the Indianapolis Motor Speedway, where down below on the main straightaway, the cars are now pushed into position. They have been given their final opportunities to warm their engines, and in just a few moments, they will be commanded to restart them once again. Only that command will send these 33 drivers and their crews on a 500-mile journey toward, hopefully, fame and fortune. Here to help with the broadcast today, helping especially with the scoring, is John DeCamp. Good morning, John.
2: Good morning, Paul.
1: What can we expect from you? What kind of information will you be giving us this morning?
2: Paul, we've got that wonderful television monitor hooked into the computer, and we're hopeful that we're going to be able to be hooked up all day as we were last year. We'll give the top 10 runners every 10 laps if there is time for that, and we'll give all of the runners every 40 laps if there is time for that. It's a long process, and we're not always certain it'll all fit in, but we'll do that. We'll also watch for all kinds of sidelights around the track. We'll be hopeful that we can feed you other information, cars that have dropped out of the race, the space between the front runners, the first car, the second car, things like that, lengths of pit stops, all kinds of things that I hope there is time for.
1: John DeCamp will look forward to those reports. Once again, for those of you that keep charts, we will attempt to give you the first 10 positions every 10 laps. We will attempt to give the entire field, both on and off the race course, every 100 miles or every 40 laps. So if your charts are set in that order, everything should run smoothly, with this qualification that if there is action on the track that begs it at the moment that we are coming upon one of those intervals, we will cover the action and then try and come back and cover the scoring. Donald Davidson is here with us, too. He has that remarkable memory. Donald Davidson, how is the 64th running of the 500 shaping up historically?
3: Well, Paul, as you know, I live within walking distance of the track, and as I strolled over this morning, I noticed that the atmosphere among the crowd seemed to be happier than I remembered it in years, and it's a beautiful day, and everybody's ready to go racing. I'm just looking down the stats here in front of us, and I've noticed that the composite Indianapolis 500 driver this year is 37 years old and 26 days. And we have the 10 rookies. Their average age is almost 32, 31 years, 11 months, and 7 days. And off the starting field, 28 of the drivers are over the age of 30, 11 are over the age of 40, and 4 are over the age of 45. And there is a record today, Paul, that one of the oldest records in the book could be broken. Between 1911 and 1922, Ralph DePalma led 613 laps. If Al Unser can lead 80 laps today and A.J. Foyt could lead 91, they would both surpass Ralph DePalma.
1: Thank you, Donald Davidson. Now, stay tuned for the greatest spectacle in racing. And now here is the lineup for the 64th running of the Indianapolis 500-mile race. We will give them to you row by row, the car number, the driver's name, his hometown, the name of the car, and the configuration of the machine. The first row, number 4, Johnny Rutherford from Fort Worth, Texas. The car is the Pennzoil Chaparral. It is a Chaparral powered by a Cosworth. The center of the front row, number 12, Mario Andretti. From Nazareth, Pennsylvania, the Essex Penske. 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The outside of the first row, car number 11, Bobby Unser. Albuquerque, New Mexico, the Norton Spirit, a PC9 powered by a Cosworth. The second row, number 35, Spike Gelhausen from Speedway, Indiana, the Winton Sales Special, a PC7 powered by a Cosworth. The center of the second row, number 7, Jerry Sneva from Spokane, Washington, the Huggers Beverage Holder Special, a Lola powered by a Cosworth. Number 1, the defending champion, Rick Mears from Bakersfield, California, the Gould Charge, a PC9 powered by a Cosworth. The third row, number 15, Johnny Parsons Jr. of Indianapolis, Indiana, the Wins Special, a Lightning powered by an Offie. Number 10, Poncho Carter from Brownsburg, Indiana, the Alex Excellent Food Special, a PC7 powered by a Cosworth. The outside of the third row, number 5, Al Unser from Albuquerque, New Mexico, The Longhorn Racing Longhorn, it is powered by a Cosworth. The fourth row, car number 66, Roger Rager, a rookie from Mound, Minnesota. 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It is a Wildcat. 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Number 23, Jim McElreath from Arlington, Texas. 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The outside of the fourth row, car number 14, A.J. Foyt Jr. from Houston, Texas. The Gilmore Racing Team, a Parnelli, powered by a Cosworth. The fifth row, car number 40, Tom Bagley from Center Hall, Pennsylvania. The Kent Oil Special, a Wildcat, powered by a Cosworth. Number 95, Larry Cannon from Danville, Illinois. The Craco Car Stereo Special, a Wildcat, powered by a four-cylinder Drake Goosen Sparks engine. The outside of the fifth row is car number 26, Dick Ferguson, a rookie from Los Angeles, California, in the Amsoil Special, a PC6, powered by a Cosworth. We'll continue with the sixth row in a moment. We continue the lineup now with the sixth row. On the inside, number 25, Danny Angayas from Costa Mesa, California. The Interscope Panasonic Special, it is a P6B. It is powered by a Cosworth. Number 20, Gordon Johncock of Coldwater, Michigan. The North American Van Lines Pace Sitter, a PC6, powered by a Cosworth. The outside of the sixth row, number 96, Don Whittington. He is a rookie from Fort Lauderdale, Florida. The Sun System Special, a PC7 powered by a Cosworth. The seventh row, car number 21, Tim Richmond, a rookie from Ashland, Ohio. The Uno Q95 Star Cruiser, a PC7 powered by a Cosworth. Number 70, Gordon Smiley, a rookie from Garland, Texas. The Valvoline Patrick Racing Team Special, a Phoenix powered by a Cosworth. The outside of the seventh row, number 16, George Schneider from Houston, Texas. The Gilmore Racing Team Special, a Parnelli powered by a Cosworth. The eighth row, number 29, Billy Engelhart, a rookie from Madison, Wisconsin. The Master Lock Special, it is a McLaren powered by a Cosworth. Number 44, Greg Leffler, a rookie from Winchester, Indiana. The StarCraft RV, a Lola, powered by a Cosworth. Number 18, Dennis Firestone, a rookie from Gardena, California. 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We'll continue with the lineup after this.
4: You get one shot at it once a year, the Indy 500. 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
1: Here are the final three rows of the 11 rows of three. The ninth row, number 99, Hurley Haywood, a rookie from Jacksonville, Florida. 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Number 48, Mike Mosley from Fallbrook, California. 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Number 94, Bill Whittington, a rookie from Fort Lauderdale, Florida. 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The 10th row, number 38, Jerry Carl from Manchester, Pennsylvania. 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Number 8, Dick Simon from San Juan Capistrano, California. 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It is a Watson powered by an Offie. The 11th row is car number 43, Tom Bigelow from Whitewater, Wisconsin. The Armstrong Mold Jiffy Mix Lola, a Lola powered by a Cosworth. Car number 46, Gary Bentenhausen from Monrovia, Indiana. The Armstrong Mold Wildcat, a Wildcat powered by a Drake Goosen Sparks engine. Number 9, Tom Sneva in the last position from Spokane, Washington, the Bonjour Action Jeans Special. It is a McLaren powered by a Cosworth. Tom Sneva is not in the position he qualified. He wrecked his car after his qualification run and was therefore allowed to move to a new car, and that car was placed in the last position. Now stay tuned for the greatest spectacle in racing. Back in the Master Control Tower at the Indianapolis Motor Speedway, each year we try and find someone who can give us that extra bit of expert testimony, who has been there, who has been on the straightaway at Indianapolis, who has tasted that thrill of victory. Donald Davidson, this year we have an especially good man. His name is Roger Ward. What can you tell us about Roger before we introduce him?
3: Well, in a nutshell, Roger Ward drove in every 500-mile race here from 1951 until 1966, with the exception of 65 when he had all kinds of troubles and didn't make the race. But between 1959 and 1964, he had an incredible record, and in these years he finished first, second, third, first, fourth, and second. And I think it's rather interesting that he says that the race he enjoyed most was the one in 1960 when he apparently was going to win for the second year in a row and had to back off because a cord was showing through a tire, and he had to back off and let Jim Rathman win it. I think that's very interesting, and also there will probably be mist in his eye as he sees that winning car of Jim Rathman, as apparently it's going to make a parade lap in a few minutes' time.
1: Roger Ward, we welcome you to our broadcast booth.
6: Well, thank you very much, Paul. It's a real pleasure to be here, and I've listened to this broadcast over the years, as you obviously know, and followed it with great interest, and it's a real pleasure to be a part of it, and I hope I can contribute a little bit. Certainly, I've enjoyed being here and contributing in the race for many years, and it's now a real pleasure to be with you.
1: Roger Ward, we're so happy to have you. I might say it's a historical moment for our broadcast because never before have we had a former winner serve in this position, and that's a grand pleasure for us, believe me.
6: Well, thank you.
1: Down on the straightaway now at the Indianapolis Motor Speedway, ceremonies continue, though the cars are pushed to their starting positions and the crews are huddled around them, the last-minute adjustments being made. Still, for this moment, it is a matter of the festivities. And with us today, once again, with a roving assignment on the racetrack, is Bob Forbes. Bob?
7: Yes, Paul, we're standing down here right now close to Mrs. Holman, who will be giving those famous words. But it's a beautiful day, and it's like every race day. Thousands and thousands of people in multicolored outfits, and they're just soaking up this beautiful Indiana sunshine. And, of course, the festivities have been going all week long, and it's been just one big, huge party in the city of Indianapolis. And, of course, the 500 Festival Committee has really been working extremely hard, and they've done a super job, even though they got rained on a bit yesterday during the parade, but today it's going to be a beautiful day. Now back to you, Paul.
1: They do a magnificent job with that parade. The fans that have come to Indianapolis that enjoy the 500 certainly have an opportunity for a number of other of excellent entertainment opportunities on the day before the 500. The grandstands are filled here at the Indianapolis Motor Speedway. It is expected the crowd will top 350,000 before this day is over. It's a magnificent spectacle here from our broadcast booth. Many of the fans have already come to their feet. Traditionally, they will stay standing until after the first several laps have gone by. In a few moments, when those engines are commanded to start, you will hear not only the roar of the engine, which we will allow you to hear unbothered by our voice, but you will hear the roar of that crowd. It's a wonderful spectacle here today at the Indianapolis Motor Speedway. Stay tuned for the greatest spectacle in racing. Now we begin the series of long traditional ceremonies that lead up to the start of this race. Let's go to the straightaway. Here is Chuck Marlowe.
8: This is the 204th day of captivity for the American hostages in Iran. As we remember them and all Americans serving the United States around the world, let us join the 400 members of the Purdue Marching Band under the direction of Algie Wright with our national anthem.

0: This magnificent crowd, brought to its feet by the national anthem, will remain standing now through the start of this race. Many of the members of the crowd sang along with the national anthem. Now back down to the straightaway, here is Jerry Baker.
1: As we approach race time, Paul, we will pause once again for just a brief moment, for the invocation is delivered by the Most Reverend Edward T. O'Mara, the Archbishop of the Roman Catholic Archdiocese of Indianapolis, a recent resident of our city, just moving here in January. Now here is His Eminence as the crowd continues to gather around here at the start-finish line. The Most Reverend Edward T. O'Mara, 58 years of age, born in St. Louis, and as I mentioned, a recent citizen of our fine community, being joined now by four members of the Purdue Band. Reverend O'Mara from New York. A brief delay, Paul, in this program here. His Eminence has taken his position now near the start-finish line on a platform just inside the retaining wall in the grassy area. Goodyear blimp floating very lazily overhead in what has turned out, Paul, from our vantage point, to be a rather hazy Sunday morning sky. Some of the blue has burned away. We see helicopters likewise circling the track at this moment. The multicolored flags of the Indianapolis Motor Speedway fluttering very gently in a breeze that I think will have little effect on the race car drivers today. Now, let's pick up the conversation from His Eminence.
2: Pleasure to introduce for our invocation today a newcomer to our area, His Excellency the Most Reverend Edward T. O'Mara, the Archbishop of Indianapolis.
3: On this Memorial Race Day, Lord God, we salute you in worship, praise, and love. During this month of May, we have been made aware that you are the God of power and might. An explosion from the center of the earth, dwarfing the intensity of even the most powerful devices invented by the genius of mankind, has reminded us all that you have built into the creation of the physical universe. Another power you have given also into being. It is the product of the inventiveness and the restlessness that you have put into the human spirit. This urge is from you, Lord God, by which we seek constantly to know more, to refashion your creation into buildings, spaceships, and even racing cars, and to push beyond existing frontiers, records, and limits over the razor's edge. In a few moments, physical force and human courage will unite in a remarkable fashion. As this happens, help us remember that all of us have and are finds its origin in you and reflects your strength and love. And when the engines are started, favor us with continued good weather and with a special mindfulness, protect and preserve from harm 33 men whose genius and daring make them eager to reach out for record and victory. And keep us all, Lord, safe in the hollow of your hand. Amen.
0: The invocation is now complete on the straightaway at Indianapolis. We return back to the straightaway. Here is Chuck Marlowe.
4: We so often forget in all our affluency and popularity and good things of life some of the people who have made it possible. We're going to pause now to honor and remember those who have served this nation with maximum sacrifice. Those who have given their lives in all wars that others might live in freedom and liberty are now honored as the Purdue Brass Quartet now plays taps.
5: To live as free women and men in America and to witness the world's greatest sporting event.

0: The Purdue Brass Quartet, the rendering of Taps in honor of Memorial Day and our war dead. Now we return to the straightaway, and Lou Palmer.
1: Here, on the start-finish line now, another part of ceremony heaped on ceremony. As through the overcast, the sun goes brighter. It is now that time in a blasé world when grown men have been known to cry. It is so. You will not hear my microphone open as we hear Dr. Richard Smith. He is the former soloist with the Purdue Glee Club. Heap onto the ceremony the gentleness in front of the violence of the engines that will be fired only a minute or so from now. It is that song that is part of what we are about here on a portion of Indiana, a solo of a song that is as much a part of this race, perhaps, as the man driving the pace car, the man in the booth who will be telling you about it, is back home again in Indiana.

0: back home again in Indiana. And as the song is sung, thousands of multicolor balloons are released from behind the master control tower and drift now up into the southern sky. We return to the straightaway, the most important moment of this day. Here is Luke Walton.
1: Now, race fans, the moment we've all been waiting for has arrived. And here to give the traditional command is the chairman of the board of the Indianapolis Motor Speedway, Mrs. Tony Hullman.
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3: You gentlemen!

0: the engines are started on the main stretch at Indianapolis. Each of the crews, as their engine is started, will raise their hand in the air to indicate they are ready to push off the line. All crews, all 33 at this moment, are reporting they are set and ready to go. In front of this starting field, a magnificent machine, the Pontiac Turbo Trans Am Pace Car. Behind the pace car itself, followed two other Turbo Trans Am. They now pull away, and behind them, the first row, the second row, the third row is away. Now the fourth, fifth, and sixth begin to roll, the seventh, the eighth, the ninth, the tenth row now begins to push away, and the 11th row hesitates slightly for a moment. Tom Bigelow is away, and the entire field of 33 now are on the race course. To help bring you this broadcast, we have station announcers throughout the race course. On top of a grandstand called the Southwest Vista, with a view of the entire first turn, in his 16th year of service, is Ron Carroll.
1: Paul, thank you so much. And right now, a gala parade of sight and sound enters the southwest quadrant of this great 2.5 mile oval. The screaming Cosworths, the roaring four banger offies, the growling Chevys meander past. A cheering and excited throng watches these open cockpit wonders strut their stuff. The heart beats faster, the stomach jumps, the throat gets a little dry, and sometimes even an emotional tear must be brushed aside. The curtain begins to unfold for this once-a-year drama on the world's largest stage. The actors are all here, the props are in place, the audience is anxious, for every one of these 64 shows has been different. Yes, Indianapolis, we've grown accustomed to your race. Paul?
0: The cars will travel from Ron's view across the short chute at the south end of the race course. They will come through the second turn and head for the backstretch. Watching him at that location, as he has been with our network for 19 years, is Howdy Bell.
2: Thank you very much, Paul, and I must say I'm probably more excited than I have been in all these other previous 18 years. Our position, we are on top of the hospitality suite, which is a four-story motel-type unit. We are right at the edge of this building on the roof, looking down about 60 feet to the race course itself. We are about three-fourths of the way through this turn. The track is 60 feet wide at this juncture. It's a quarter of a mile through this turn, and they are right back into the throttle totally for sure when they reach our point. So it's a thrill for us to be here with this exciting aura that is here with us today in the electricity in the air. Back to you.
0: Touching up just above 190 miles an hour, they will accelerate down a 5/8 of a mile long backstretch. In the center of that backstretch, located in a pedestal on the inside of the race course, is our three-year announcer from that position, Bob Jenkins.
3: Good morning, Paul. Good morning, everyone around the world. Yes, this is probably the fastest part of this 2.5 mile course down the backstretch here. The stands are full, the sun is shining, it's a beautiful race day here in Indianapolis, but you know, there are those who would like for you to believe that this is the world's biggest party, and there are those who would like you to believe that most of the 300,000 people gathered here come to see the accidents and injuries. But let me assure you, there are those of us, and I would hope the large majority, who come because this is the biggest one-day sporting event in the world. This is the greatest spectacle in racing, and Paul, I think it could be the greatest in history.
0: As they leave Bob Jenkins, they head into the third turn. It's 60 feet wide. It's banked for approximately 90 miles an hour. And watching in his location on the third turn, a 15-year veteran, Doug Zink.
4: And a good morning, Paul. A sweeping panorama of color. That's what my vantage point provides me as I view the third turn from a steel and concrete structure three stories high on the outside of the track. My view includes the entire backstretch, all of turn three and portions of turn four. Throughout the day, I'll report as the drivers negotiate this turn. Similar in configuration and yet somehow different from any of the other three turns on the track. The drivers enter this turn like a swarm of bees in single file after dicing for position on the backstretch. Paul, we're looking for a good race.
0: As they head across the north chute and toward the fourth and last turn on this 2.5 mile race course, they come into the view of four-year veteran Darrell Weibel.
5: And good morning, race fans all over the world, and welcome to Turn 4. My view of the track is spectacular, no other way to say it. A broadcast booth is at the very top of the grandstand, about two-thirds of the way through the turn. I'm facing south. To the left is Turn 3, and at one point the racers are accelerating directly toward me, drifting toward the outer wall. They dive into turn four right in front of our position and then really stand on the throttle as they head down the main stretch. It is a critical part of the racetrack because a high-speed groove takes the cars within inches of the outer wall and because pit stops are also being made coming out of this turn. We're looking for a truly great race in plenty of action today in turn four.
0: The field is on the backstretch at this moment. It is led by the beautiful Pontiac Turbo Trans Am and two other celebrity cars, and then the 11 rows of three. Many of the drivers at this moment are shifting their car side to side to heat up the tires, heat up the brakes. The pole sitter is Johnny Rutherford. What does he think of at this moment?
6: Just keeping distance from the pace car and bringing them down, and then hopefully jumping into the lead the first lap and leading everyone to the end.
0: Johnny Rutherford, who at this moment has the obligation of bringing the field down smoothly and safely toward the green flag. Roger Ward, this is a very anxious moment for those race drivers.
7: Well, actually, by now, the drivers should be really very calm. The anxious moments are those before you get in and get strapped in. Once they fire that engine and you start down the straightaway, the men become the professionals that they are, and they normally are very calm and ready to do their job.
0: Two pace cars have now dropped off. There is a sole Turbo Trans Am in front of the 11 rows of three. They are at the head of the main straightaway. We are now one lap away from the green flag. The green flag this year will be presented to these magnificent drivers by a rookie starter, though he has 20 years of flagging experience, Dwayne Sweeney. He is in the starter stand. He is acknowledging the waves of the drivers as they come down and begin the pace lap. Bobby Unser begins to surge ahead just a bit. The rows are nicely aligned, even though they need not be for yet another half a lap or so. The field comes into the view of Ron Carroll.
1: And the pace car is by us on the pole. The crowd affects Yellow Submarine and Johnny Rutherford. The 30-strong red, blue, and silver Penske machine piloted by Marty Wendretti and teammate Bobby Unser outside. In row two, the surprising Spike Gelhausen. It is number 35. Then Jerry Sleva and last year's champ, Rick Mears, as they head for turn two and Howdy Bell.
2: And we can pick them up as they come through the short chute on the way over here. And there comes our front row past us now as we look at the third row with 15, Johnny Parsons, that white car gleaming in the Indiana sun. Number 10, Pancho Carter, his half-brother. Number 5, Al Unser. In the row, fourth row, Roger Rager, a rookie. Then old veteran Jim McElreath, number 23. The four-time winner, A.J. Foyt, on the outside of row number 4. Then in the fifth row, Tom Bagley in that beautiful yellow and blue machine. Larry Canada, number 95. And Dick Ferguson, a rookie in car number 20. And Bob Jenkins can see him on the backstretch.
3: And the cars are picking up the pace here as they head for turn number 3. And they're right in front of Doug Zink now.
8: As the pace car goes by, Johnny Rutherford about 100 feet out in front of his two front row companions, Andretti and Bobby Unser. Now the pace car sets up to get off of the track as the rest of the field gets in order. They're over in turn in front of Darrell Weibel in turn number 4.
5: And now the last turn before they see the green flag for the world's greatest auto race. Are they ready? Really ready? The moment has come to start the 1985 of our race. And now for the start of the greatest race, here is our chief announcer, the voice of the 500, Paul Page.
0: Johnny Rutherford, the pole sitter, brings them to the green. Dwayne Sweeney waves the green flag and the race is on. It's a track race between Rutherford and Unser to turn one.
1: It's going to be Johnny Rutherford and then Bobby Unser. Marty Wendretti third. And Rick Mears moves into that fourth position. Toddy Bell turn two.
2: We see it in the yellow of Johnny Rutherford. Then it's number 11, and that, of course, is Bobby Unser second. You can see it not taken.
3: And Johnny Rutherford about a four-car lead now over Bobby Unser. Mario Andretti is third. They're in turn number 3.
8: And here's Rutherford setting up with about a 50-foot advantage. Second is car number 11. That's Bobby Unser. Then Mario Andretti into turn number 4. Darrell Weibel.
5: It's Rutherford leading. It's Unser, and then it's Andretti. And it is Rick Mears. Like Gelhausen as they head down the main stretch.
0: On the main straightaway, lap number 1. Now coming to completion, Johnny Rutherford, Bobby Unser, Mario Andretti, Rick Mears, Mike Gelhausen, and Pancho Carter. They're into the first turn.
1: And it's exactly as you called it, Paul. Johnny Rutherford is really moving out there in that Pennzoil special. Howdy.
2: The next car is working for Rutherford as he has about 10 car lengths over Bobby Unser in second. Bob Jenkins, you can see him.
3: Bobby Unser. Unser still is in second place with Andretti third, Doug Zink.
8: And here's Johnny Rutherford in that bright canary yellow number 4 full ground effects machine into the short chute. Darrell Weibel.
5: It is still Johnny Rutherford. and Bobby Unser and Mario Andretti. And it is Rick Mears and Spike Gelhausen and Pacho Carter. And Jerry Carl is smoking badly now, apparently. Coming into turn four, it is Mike Mosley. Mike Mosley is smoking, headed for the pits, perhaps.
0: We have several cars that are experiencing trouble in these first laps. Roger Ward has been watching one of them.
7: Well, Jerry Carr's car is smoking as he goes down the straightaway towards the end, probably a seal in the supercharger.
0: We also had an indication that Larry Cannon might be having problems, and we already have one car into the pits. That is Mike Mosley. Mike Mosley down into the pits now. So here within the first lap, several cars already experiencing some difficulty on the straightaway. Johnny Rutherford continues to lead. His bright yellow number four, the Pennzoil Chaparral, is coming off of the fourth turn now. He is out in front of Bobby Unser. He crosses the start-finish line. Unser right behind, Andretti in third. Rick Mears is in fourth, Spike Gelhausen fifth, Pancho Carter sixth, to Ron Carroll in turn one.
1: All right, Paul. Well, Johnny Rutherford, as many people may have expected, moved out very quickly in this race. Another comment on Mike Mosley, 48. As he moved into this part, it was very, very busy. Howdy Bell, turn two.
2: The field is past us, and Rutherford does have that lead, and I think they're up to Doug Zink right now. Doug?
8: Yes, they are, Howdy. In turn number three, it's Johnny Rutherford in first position. He's over to turn four. Darrell?
5: It's Johnny Rutherford, all right, followed by Bobby Unser, Mario Andretti, and Larry Cannon is stopping inside the yellow line, the second yellow line, down here in
0: we
5: turn four.
0: We have a yellow light on the straightaway. Light. The cars are now slowing. The first lap was run in 181.269 miles an hour. That's lap number one. We have a yellow. We have a car stalled on the racetrack. Let's go to Darrell Weibel.
5: Larry Cannon has almost stopped, but he will not make the opening to the pit entrance. He is about halfway there from turn four, but they're going to have to put a rope on him, perhaps. I don't think he'll make it, Paul.
0: We always wait just a moment to make sure we know the exact reason for the yellow. In this case, it is for Larry Cannon, who has rolled to a stop at the pit entrance. He unstrapped himself from the car. He is still in it, and his crew will have to go up and aid him in coming down into the pit area. Because of the yellow, the pace car is back out on the race course. Johnny Rutherford and the field are in line behind him. And Darrell Weibel, it looks like Larry Cannon wants to push that number 95 to his pit.
5: That's exactly what he's trying to do, Paul, and he's getting some assistance from some people that have moved down there to help him. And now they're picking up the pace, and I'm sure he wants to get back in this race, whatever the problem is.
0: The second lap was turned at 184.388 miles an hour. That is not a record. It is not as fast as last year. The record for two laps was 187.637 miles an hour. That was set in 1974 by Wally Dallenbach. Last year, the time at the conclusion of two laps was averaging 185.970 miles an hour. Larry Cannon's crew is now with him. They're helping push him down into the pit area. And Mike Mosley is sitting in the pits also. In just a moment, we'll check with Jerry Baker and get the report on both of those conditions. The pace car brings Johnny Rutherford and the field around. Let's go to the north pits. Here is Jerry Baker.
9: Well, I've walked through up to the north end of the pits now, and I'm not trying to catch back up with Larry Cannon's car. The story on Mike Mosley, I am told, is it is described as a very bad oil leak. That can create some major problems. Now I'm hustling back, Paul, and trying to get down into the Larry Cannon area.
0: Thank you, Jerry Baker. You have the action first of the day, and you're going to be a busy man, it seems. It's all happening in your area. Donald Davidson, we were very curious about Tom Sneva, who started in 33rd position, and we expected him to move up rapidly. Has he done so?
10: He's at the 26th position right now, Paul, but of course, I think Sneva was going to play it cautiously. The one that surprised us, and I don't know if he had any trouble or not, was Dennis Firestone, who started up in row number eight, was the last one by at the end of the first lap, and quite a distance behind the rest of the field.
0: I have to give these fine drivers all my congratulations. Roger Ward, it seemed like they had a magnificent start.
7: They certainly did. It looked to me like the rookies played it rather cool, watching what they were doing, stayed in line, and frankly, I thought it was a great start without any problems at all.
0: Ron Carroll, you had the first true view of racing. What did you think?
1: But I tell you, Paul, I always like to think back and reflect on the start, and I'm going to say this is one of the best starts I've ever seen as Rutherford and Unser tied it up. Back to you.
0: Well, Ron Carroll, they come to you again. The green flag is waved once again at the Indianapolis Motor Speedway. Pick them up and take them around.
1: And once again, it's going to be Johnny Rutherford, Bobby Unser, Mario Andretti. Spike Gelhausen moves into that fourth position as they head to turn two. Howdy.
2: And here comes Rutherford as he flashes by right now with Unser second, Andretti third, and as you said, Gelhausen is fourth, Bob Jenkins concealed.
3: It's a single-file procession down the backstretch as the three leaders remain the same, Rutherford, Unser, and Andretti. Doug Zink.
8: Here's Johnny Rutherford, now Bobby Unser, now Mario Andretti, Spike Gelhausen, Rick Mears, and Pancho Carter over to turn number four, Darrell Weibel.
5: And it's Johnny Rutherford contending to lead Bobby Unser and Mario Andretti and Spike Gelhausen. Jerry Carl, he was smoking a moment ago. They're on the main stretch.
0: Johnny Rutherford brings her across the line, completing lap number seven. Bobby Unser, then Mario Andretti, then Spike Gelhausen. Back to turn one.
1: All right, Paul, and we do have another car smoking pretty badly as they head down into this first turn, and I believe it was that car 38, Jerry Carl. Howdy.
2: By us, they are right now. For fourth place, by Gelhausen. Defending champion Mears is fifth, up to Bob Jenkins in the backstretch.
3: A tremendous pace being set here in the early stages of this race. Rutherford still leads. They're in turn three.
8: And there's Johnny Rutherford. The fans now settling back in their seats as Rutherford takes out into the lead. They're over to four. Here's Darrell Weibel.
5: Rutherford is very smooth, and so is Unser and Andretti and Gelhausen and Rick Mears and Pancho Carter as they sail on down the main stretch.
0: Here comes Johnny Rutherford once again. He completes lap number eight. He has led from the beginning. Tom Sneva started 20 and 33rd. He's now moved up to 23rd position. Ron Carroll.
1: And we have them. The front leaders are by us. That is Jerry Carl in the McLaren Chevy number 38, smoking so very badly, Paul.
2: All right, they're by us. And matter of fact, they're up to Bob Jenkins. Our leaders are.
3: Well, in fact, they're beyond me and already in turn number three, Doug Zink.
8: And Johnny Rutherford setting a very fast and furious pace as he pulls away a little bit more from Bobby Unser. Over to turn number four, Darrell.
5: Rutherford continuing to move away a little bit. Rutherford and Andretti. Bobby Unser is second. Gelhausen, Pancho Carter running fifth. And we're looking for Tim Richmond. He has moved up to about 15th position from 19th.
0: The first three cars now beginning to separate ever so slightly from the fourth place machine and moving smoothly around this race course. Roger Ward, Jerry Carl has some very serious problems.
7: Yeah, certainly appears so. When he backs off the throttle going into the turn, you see a big cloud of smoke. So probably he's got an oil leak someplace and it drops down on the exhaust pipe. And obviously, as the race goes on, he's going to have more serious problems.
0: We are running smoothly at the Indianapolis Motor Speedway. We started on time. We have had one yellow flag. We have another yellow flag. Let's go to turn one.
1: All right, Paul, and it happened right here in the South Chute. There are about three cars involved. One car is sitting almost over into turn two, and perhaps Howdy Bell can see it a little better than I.
2: Yes, I can. Rod, as a matter of fact, it's car number 94. That's Bill Whittington in that yellow machine. The entire left side and nose of the car is off. A good portion of the rear end is off of the car, too. And he is sitting about 100 feet just inside the yellow line here in the second turn. I cannot make out the car. I cannot make out the car. Let's see. It looks like a red machine. 26, Dick Ferguson, I believe, is at the head of the start of the second turn, just out of the short chute, down below the yellow line. And I cannot tell well enough over there if they're getting him out of the car. But let's look back here at car number 94, Bill Whittington again. The rescue crews are there with him. They are apparently attempting to unsnap him. There is no flame. There is no flame. The car is, I would say, extensively damaged, particularly at the front end. So they will be very cautious in trying to extricate him from this vehicle. And as I say, he's only about 100 feet from us, about two-thirds of the way through this second turn. Now, we picked him up when Ron called the yellow. We picked this particular car up, 94, as he was up against the outside retaining wall and sliding along that wall backwards. They're being very careful now, working with some pry bars at the front of this number 94 machine to see if we can, if they can start getting him out of that car. But with the number of rescue people around him, I cannot I cannot tell exactly what his situation might be, other than he does seem to, in some way, be wedged into that car, Paul.
0: Ron Carroll, it looked like one of the cars may actually have almost come completely upside down as it slid across the grass. Dick Ferguson had a very rough ride out of it, though he climbed out of the race car with a little aid of the crews and walked to the ambulance. Can you add anything?
11: Yes, Paul, to the extent that the car, 94, did hit the outside wall, just I can see the tracks now and identify those. They did go right into the outside retaining wall in the south chute. It then careened all of the way into the inside, hit the inside rail, and I believe there were three automobiles involved in that, Paul.
0: Thank you very much, Ron Carroll. So while we update our report on this accident that has occurred very early in the race, let's find out the standings at the completion of 10 laps. Here's John DeCamp.
9: Paul, leading the race at the end of 10 laps was car number 4, Johnny Rutherford. In second place, car number 11, Bobby Unser. In third spot, car number 12, Mario Andretti. In fourth place, car 35, Spike Gelhausen. In fifth place, car number 1, Rick Mears. In sixth place, car number 10, Pancho Carter. In seventh, car 15, Johnny Parsons. In eighth, car 7, Jerry Sneva. In ninth, car 66, Roger Rager. And in 10th, A.J. Foyt in car number 14. And those $10,000 Kingsford Charcoal Fast Start Awards go to the drivers running 1, 2, and 3 at the end of 10 laps or 25 miles. So these drivers, Johnny Rutherford, Bobby Unser, and Mario Andretti, pick up $5,000, $3,000, and $2,000 respectively for their fast start in the 64th 500.
0: Thank you, John DeCamp. We are under yellow at the Indianapolis Motor Speedway. Stay tuned for the greatest spectacle in racing. This is Paul Page back at the Indianapolis Motor Speedway where Johnny Rutherford is leading this race. Lap number 12 is complete. The race course is under yellow for the second time in the first 12 laps of the race. The first time for a stalled car on the race course, Larry Cannon. On this occasion, it is an accident that has brought the yellow out. Let's go back to the second turn and Howdy Bell.
2: All right, Paul, we're looking right down on the number 94 machine with Bill Whittington as the chauffeur in that car. And he is still in the car. It's hard to speak for someone else, but he does not appear to be in pain, but his feet are wedged in the wreckage of the front end of that car. They are using manual cutting tools and crowbars in order to try to pry that sheet metal and framework of that tub away from his legs so they can get him out. He has been up in the seat and had his hands outside the windshield, as you know they do when they try to get out of a race car, but he cannot pull his feet out. So they are still down there working and trying very hard to... Now I see they have moved in a mechanical piece of prying equipment. You know, that was a piece of equipment that was brought here several years ago, which the jaws of life, they're called, and they spread that metal very easily, seemingly, and they have brought one of those pieces of equipment in here now to try to get this driver out of the car. Again, he does not appear to be in any great pain. He's sitting there with, of course, a great deal of concern over getting his feet undone. We should mention again, there has been absolute

0: factor here at the Speedway. Steve Edwards, one of our extrication experts, as well as Jack Gilmore, all still working on that car, but again, working very, very carefully to try and help one another as they work around on that wrecked race car, which still sits out on the racetrack. Let's go down to the pits for a report from Lou Palmer.
1: And here in the south pits, we were watching what we figured routine stops under the yellow. That's not quite the case for Dennis Firestone. It is going to be hard to relate to just what happened to him out there. Roger Ward may be able to help. You watch Firestone come to a halt, and they look closely at the right front corner of the car. The little fin, the little wing there, the outside upright on it had been ripped away. The sheet metal a little bit jagged. They examined the tire closely, topped him up, and sent him on out. But the handling characteristics of that car had to have changed dramatically somehow in the last couple of laps. That's Dennis Firestone, Paul.
0: Roger Ward, what do you think?
2: Well, probably when he went through the area where the accident was, he ran over something that tore a portion of that wing off. If the wing has not been disturbed too much, it might not disturb the handling of the car. We'll have to just wait and see.
0: In the first turn was where the accident began. Two rookies are involved. We'll ask Roger Ward about that in just a moment, but they're continuing to work on one of the damaged race cars. Roger, there are a lot of rookies here. There are 10 of them. That's a new sensation to them. I understand almost a vacuum is created.
2: Well, that's true, but most of them got through the vacuum without any problem. Of course, any time that you run with this many race cars close together, you're going to be a certain amount of drafting going on, and the car doesn't react quite the same, would be a little bit looser. And perhaps the lack of experience under those conditions created this problem. However, I suspect that something just happened to one of the cars and started the whole thing.
0: Roger, in these front-engine cars, the danger is really toward your feet and your lower legs, isn't it?
2: Well, you mean the rear-engine cars. Your feet are so close to the front, yes. There's a lot of mechanisms up there that if the car hits something, it could trap your feet. Might not hurt you too badly, but it could easily get you trapped where you couldn't climb out easily.
0: We are still under the yellow at the Indianapolis Motor Speedway. 14 laps are complete. Johnny Rutherford is still leading the field around behind the Turbo Trans Am safety car. Let's go back and review this accident that occurred in the first turn, then carried on down through the short chute and on into the second turn. Here is Howdy Bell.
3: All right, Paul, thank you very much. We picked up on the crash itself. We only really initially saw the car of Bill Whittington, number 94, which incidentally now he has been freed from that car and put in the ambulance. We should mention that he did wave to the crowd. He was put on the stretcher. They put an inflatable cast on his right leg. They placed an inflatable cast on his right leg. As I said, the right front of the car and the nose was extremely damaged. They've hauled the car off of the track now. The crews are cleaning up the liquid on the track at the present time that was spilled from his car. We picked Whittington up as he was coming backwards through the second turn out against the outside retaining wall. So as reported, when the yellow light was reported by Ron Carroll initially, the accident started over there, but Whittington ended up here, and Dick Ferguson in number 26 ended up at the start, we should say, of this number two turn. Paul, back to you.
0: Many of the drivers have taken advantage of this yellow light to make pit stops, but now most of the leaders are heading down into the pits. Johnny Rutherford led them in, but Bobby Unser is pulled alongside of Rutherford. Andretti is in. Spike Gelhausen is in, Rick Mears is in, Pancho Carter is in. Let's go to the south pits and Lou Palmer.
1: It's happening right now. The pits begin to fill up. We've got the quick rookie, Tim Richmond, now coming in at the moment. We've told you about Dennis Firestone's situation. He'll be back in shortly. They're going to either replace just the fin on the right outside or perhaps the entire nose cone section. We've also had two adjustments now made to Tom Stiva. In a car he did not go out in qualification. We've got our leaders in and out of the pits. Johnny Rutherford has been in and out. Mario also making the move. We've got Bobby Unser just now moving by, a host of others. You can hear them moving now. Dennis Firestone stopped, maybe not as smooth as some of the others. A team getting acquainted with itself, but this is the time to make it pay off, and they've got miles to go before they quit. So as we have a number of the cars entered by Sherman Armstrong in and out of the pits, we're still awaiting a push-off for Tim Richmond in car number 21. It is taking longer, really, than it should in this case, but he's down off the jacks now. He'll be the car you hear next. Tim Richmond moving away, car 21. Back to you, Paul, to the tower.
0: Well, Roger Ward, it looks to me like those drivers have been watching that accident scene, and as they saw it be cleaned up, they decided, well, maybe this may be the time.
2: Well, that's right. It's time for fuel almost. Everybody would need some, and this would be a good time. And, of course, when Johnny Rutherford headed for the pits, everybody jumped right in after him.
0: So Johnny Rutherford led the field down in into the pits, and they made a number of pit stops. It was a very busy moment, as you heard in Lou Palmer's description. Now, stay tuned for the greatest spectacle in racing. This is Paul Page back at the Indianapolis Motor Speedway. We continue under yellow. We have 16 laps complete. And now the standings in the field will change somewhat because of those pit stops. In fact, at this moment, right behind that safety car is a stock block, that same stock block that was once in a school bus, and it's pushing Roger Rager around this race course. Donald Davidson, you have some notes for us.
4: Just prior to the all the cars coming in, I noticed that, you know, we look at the back to see if anybody near the back makes a lot of progress. Well, the entire back row had improved their positions considerably. Tom Sneva had come from 33rd to 20th. Tom Bigelow had come from 31st inside last row to 21st. And Gary Bettenhausen made the best advance that we've seen. He came from 32nd to 17th.
0: Roger Ward, some of these pit stops have been fairly long.
2: Well, that's true. But aside from losing the positions on the racetrack, they really don't lose much ground unless they're in so long that they get lapped. As long as they get out before that field's come by, they can go around and pick up at the back of the pack. So they don't lose that much time.
0: Roger Rager has decided it's time for a pit stop with his machine. Now George Snyder is directly behind the pace car, and right behind Snyder is Gordon Johncock. Let's go down to the pits and Lou Palmer.
1: All right, we've got the stock block in now. Roger Rager up the line just a bit, more toward you, Paul, in the tower. Immediately in front of us, here's the repair job going. When you see car 18, Dennis Firestone, back out on the track, the paint won't be as pretty as it was, but it will have a new front fin on the right side. They're not going to go to the harder compound tire, however. He'll have to check handling characteristics a little further. Rager, meanwhile, has made his stop block stop. He is back out on the track. It roars. Firestone's awaiting a nose cone insertion. They're going to send him back out in a car that he didn't start this race in so far as that one outside corner is concerned. And so far as the story he's got to tell us, Paul, after the race, he has done some driving today in his first Indianapolis 500 that we can only begin to imagine. Paul?
0: Roger indeed has done a magnificent job, magnificent preparation on that stock block powered machine. Now the pace car has pulled over on the race course and indicated to the drivers behind it that it will head into the pit area at the conclusion of this lap, and we will go to green once again. Darrell Weibel.
5: They come by me right now. It is George Snyder leading the way as he's headed off down the main stretch, and here they come, Paul, on green.
0: The green flag is showing to George Snyder, who leads the field down across the line, but Gordon Johncock is going to pull alongside and go around.
6: Does pass George Snyder. Then it's Jimmy McElreath in that third position, we believe, right now. They're in turn two, Howdy Bell.
3: Yes, sir. And former winner Gordon Johncock has a five-car length lead over second place George Snyder, with Jim McElreath third, and they're up to Bob Jenkins.
7: And the car is moving down the straightaway here nicely. It's still Gordon Johncock leading, with Snyder running in second place. A lot of passing going on here in the backstretch. Doug Sink.
6: And as they drop down into turn number three, there's Gordon Johncock, George Snyder, Jim McElreath in car number nine. Jerry Sneva over to turn number four. Here's Darrell Weibel.
5: Bill Johncock and Snyder and Jim McElreath as they head on down the backstretch, and they're somewhere coming up in front of you, Paul.
0: On the main straightaway now, Gordon Johncock comes across the line, leads on lap 19. George Snyder right behind him on the race course, Ron Carroll.
6: And Johncock, our 1973 winner, leading the way right now as they head over into turn two. Howdy.
3: And I know Gordon would like to make it two in a row, but there's still two wins, but there's still a long way to go as he increases his lead over George Snyder. Bob Jenkins.
7: Yeah, Johncock is picking up considerable speed now and putting some distance between himself and the second place car in turn number three.
6: And here comes Gordon Johncock, then closing in right behind is Bobby Unser in the Penske blue and white racer number 11.
5: All right, Bobby Unser is giving chase to the leader, and Jim McElreath and George Snyder, those four in that order.
0: And we coming down the main straightaway now. Here is Gordon Johncock once again, but Bobby Unser is closing rapidly on Johncock.
6: And let's see if he gets him here on the first turn. He does not. It's still Johncock. Bobby Unser is about 30 yards behind him right now as they head to turn two. We have a spin. Let me keep it just a moment here, Paul. We have a spin. It's car number 35. Car number 35. That's going to be Spike Gullhausen into the wall here in the first turn, the yellow light. All right, now let's slow it down. Let's watch Spike Gullhausen. He is getting up out of the car on his own. There was quite a pack of cars coming here into the first turn. He lost it, hit it up against the wall, bounced off, and then back against the wall again. Spike Gullhausen out of the car, over across the track, the car up against the wall, Paul.
0: Roger Ward, they were very bunched up behind the leaders going into that lap. It almost seemed like we could see something like that develop on the straightaway.
2: Well, actually, the second group there running down into the turn, the yellow car, and I don't know the number, actually pinched him off a little bit and caused him to spin.
0: And he rode up against the wall, but did a nice job of trying to get that race car up flat against the wall rather than tag it head on. It looked for a minute like he would have grabbed the wall head on had he not been able to do a little driving at the last moment.
2: Well, I'm sure he would have hit the wall head on if he hadn't been able to keep the car spinning like that. That's a very good piece of driving, believe me.
0: Well, it's too bad for Spike Gullhausen. I know he badly wanted to compete well in this race. He had done a very, very nice job in qualifications. He's done a fine job all month. They've worked very hard on that race car. He's a resident of Speedway, Indiana, just a few blocks here from the Indianapolis Motor Speedway is his home. He was the 1975 USAC Championship Division Rookie of the Year. He had high hopes for this race, but of course, they are now ended against the wall in turn one. I'm Paul Page, back at the Indianapolis Motor Speedway, where we are now on lap number 22. Our leader recorded at the conclusion of 22 laps was Gordon Johncock. With the rundown at the conclusion of 20 laps, here's John DeCamp.
8: Paul, the lead car at the end of 20 laps was Gordon Johncock, car number 20. In second place, car number 16, driven by George Snyder. In third spot, car number 11, Bobby Unser. In fourth, car number 9, Tom Sneva. In fifth, car number 12, Mario Andretti. In sixth, car number 8, Dick Simon. In seventh, car number 4, Johnny Rutherford. In 8th, car number 25, Danny Ungaius. In 9th, car number 1, Rick Mears. And in 10th, car number 35, Spike Gullhausen. And just after crossing the line and being chalked up in 10th, Spike spun down there in number 1 corner. Paul?
0: The average speed at the conclusion of 20 laps has dropped off the pace considerably. They are now averaging only 108.380 miles an hour. That, of course, is affected by the several yellow lights that we have already had today at the Indianapolis Motor Speedway. The first involving Larry Cannon, who simply coasted to a stop on the racetrack. That yellow came on at lap number 4. On lap 6, they went back to the green once again. Then down in the first turn, an accident. The yellow came on again on lap number 10. For 8 laps, they worked with their damaged race cars. And finally on lap 18, the green light winked on once again. It only stayed on for 3 laps because at lap 21, Spike Gullhausen slapped up against the wall in the first turn. The yellow light was turned on then. They have continued to be yellow ever since that moment. The pace car will be pulling in at the conclusion of this lap, but let's quickly go for this report to Bob Forbes near the track hospital.
9: Yes, Paul, I have Dr. Hanna. Dr. Hanna, can you give us a report, sir?
10: I can give you a report on two of the drivers. Dick Ferguson has a fracture of one of the small bones in his right small toe. He's otherwise all okay. That's being taped, and he will be released. Bill Whittington has an apparent fracture in the lower right leg near the ankle that is being x-rayed at the present time. And he, of course, will be out of racing for a little while.
9: Okay, thank you very much, Dr. Hanna. And, Paul, I can pass this on. I saw Spike Gullhausen get out of the ambulance and walk into the hospital, so I would think he'd be all right.
0: I think we would have all preferred if Dr. Hanna could have been a spectator this entire day, but we are happy to find out that neither of those injuries, either to Bill Whittington or to Dick Ferguson or Sirius, are in any way life-threatening. The pace car pulls off into the pit area and down to the green flag once again as we go back to racing at the Indianapolis Motor Speedway. Gordon Johncock takes the green flag. He's followed by Bobby Unser.
6: All right, Paul, and I have them here in turn one, and it is going to be Gordy Johncock, Bobby Unser, car number nine, Tom Steven, is right behind him. They're in turn two. Howdy, Bill.
3: Come up as they come straight toward us around this corner, and you called it correct. Right now, it happens to be Gordon Johncock and Bobby Unser up to Bob Jenkins.
7: Pulling to the inside of Johncock, Unser is to the inside. It looks like he could pass in turn three.
6: He does pass. Bobby Unser dropping low, goes around. Gordon Johncock, then Tom Steva into the short shoot over the turn four. Darrell.
5: Bobby Unser flying in the lead. And it is Gordon Johncock, Tom Steva, and Mario Andretti. They're on the main stretch and running hard.
0: Here comes Bobby Unser down across the line. And Bobby Unser now leads at the conclusion of 26 laps. So now another name added to that leader serial, Ron Carroll.
6: All right, two-time winner Bobby Unser is already into turn two. Howdy.
3: See him, he has taken that lead and he's increased it over Gordon Johncock to about 20 car lengths. Bob Jenkins, you can see him.
7: That's right, about 20 car lengths now. Unser in first, Gordon Johncock is second, Tom Steva third, but closing in then is Mario Andretti in fourth. Doug Zink.
6: Number three now as Bobby Unser stretches out that lead over Johncock, then Tom Steva, then Andretti bunched together there in turn number four. Darrell.
5: And it's still Bobby Unser and Gordon Johncock and Tom Steva, Mario Andretti, and are on the main stretch. And what's Johnny Rutherford?
0: Bobby Unser across the line once again, then Gordon Johncock. Bobby is beginning to pull well out from the rest of the field with 26 laps complete. Stay tuned for the greatest spectacle in racing. Back at the Indianapolis Motor Speedway, Bobby Unser is in the lead at the moment. He is near Doug Zink. Doug?
6: In fact, he's right in front of me, Paul, but Johnny Rutherford, driving in the style that he did in 1974, is passing people everywhere on the track, and he's beginning to close ground. They're over in turn number four, Darrell Weibel.
5: You're absolutely right, Doug. Johnny Rutherford is now going to take off after Bobby Unser. He's about 100 yards behind, and that ought to be a real match as they're headed for turn one.
0: Roger Ward, we're beginning to see a fight now develop for the lead as Johnny Rutherford has definitely set his sights on Bobby Unser.
2: Well, we certainly are. It looks a bit like Johncock's car must have slowed down just a little bit because he's kind of holding up the rest of the field. And Rutherford looked like he was just kind of cruising back there. Suddenly, he made a move. He passed two cars, and now he's back in second spot looking after Bobby Unser.
0: Try and keep track of each of the cars as they have come into the pits and watch their progress. Mike Mosley was one of those that had trouble in the early going. Let's go down to Jerry Baker now and find for a further report on Mike Mosley.
11: Quite some time. He has been in the pits for quite some time. His crew says that they are going to have to replace the rocker cover gasket on that machine. Mosley is sitting on the wall, as is the rocker cover. They're putting the new gasket in. He's going to go back up, but they're not sure when.
0: Thank you, Jerry Baker, for that report. We have a car slowing on the backstretch. Let's go to the second turn.
3: All right, thank you, Paul. It's car number 40, and that, of course, is the beautiful yellow and blue machine of Tom Bagley. And he is about, I would say, in front of, very close to Bob Jenkins in the middle of the backstretch. The yellow, of course, has gone out, and he has stopped just on the track side of the white line. And you may want to check with Bob.
7: Here on the backstretch, we can see, actually, Bagley has come to rest, I think, about midway between you and me, Howdy. He is holding up his right hand, indicating to the drivers that come off that second turn that his car is stalled on the inside of the track. Tom Bagley stalled here on the backstretch.
0: Both of the leaders are now into the pits, Bobby Unser and Johnny Rutherford. Unser comes to a stop directly in front of us. Johnny Rutherford goes a little further down. Let's go to the south pits and Lou Palmer.
1: Here they are. Johnny Rutherford right up the line from us and a host of others, including car number nine driven by Tom Steva, that requalified car that was never on the track until today with Tom in it. JR, take backing off now in the chaparral. That's oil number four. There goes Bobby lighting out after him in car 11. Number one, the Gold Charge with Rick Mears. And finally, Tom Sneva, followed by Mario Andretti. And so it goes, Paul.
0: Gordon Smiley in car number 70 also came in for a pit stop during that small flurry. The yellow flag is still flying over the Indianapolis Motor Speedway, this time brought out when Tom Bagley slowed to a stop in the center of the backstretch, and of course that necessitated the yellow being brought out. They'll have to go out and tow him in. Roger, the leaders came in for pit stops. It seems a little early.
2: Well, of course, the people who are managing these pits know precisely what they're doing. They know what their fuel situation is. I saw a couple of tire changes. Maybe they decided to change the compound. But at this moment, it's pretty hard to predict what they're thinking or what they're doing. Obviously, the leaders who have won this race before know what to expect, and I think you will see that they'll, in the long run, they'll turn out very well for them.
0: Now, A.J. Foyt comes slowly down the pit area. He is heading for what should be a routine pit stop. Let's go down and pick up this pit stop.
12: All right, fuel is into the left side of the car. The tires are checking on the right side. They don't need to change the rubber. Fuel is topped up. A.J. is out and on his way.
0: Thank you, Chuck Marlowe. A.J. Foyt, car number 14, heads back to the competition. It is the yellow flag that still flies over the Indianapolis Motor Speedway. This is Paul Page back at the Indianapolis Motor Speedway. We have 31 laps complete. We are under yellow once again, and the average speed is suffering very badly because of that. That A.J. Foyt pit stop, it took just a flick of the eye, over 7 seconds. Magnificent work by the Gilmore Racing Team crew.
8: Paul, this is the way they were running at the end of 30 laps, and the lead was Gordon Johncock in car number 20 in second spot. Car number 4, Johnny Rutherford. In third place, car number 11, Bobby Unser. In fourth place, car number 12, Mario Andretti. In fifth spot, car number 9, Tom Sneva. In sixth spot, car number 10, Pancho Carter. In seventh spot, car number 7, Jerry Sneva. In eighth spot, car number 14, A.J. Foyt. In ninth, car number 1, Rick Mears. And in tenth, car number 21, Tim Richmond.
0: We mentioned that the average speed was suffering badly as a result. At 30 laps, the average speed was only 116.101 miles an hour. Donald Davidson, I imagine we have to go back quite a few years to find one run that slow.
4: What, Paul, is there are two things that occur to me. As I recall, the most amount of yellow time in any race was 1 hour and 43 minutes of the 1956 event, and I hope we don't top that, but boy, we're getting close. We're having a hard time getting off the ground here. The other thing I wanted to mention was the fact that the average speed is down so much now. It is unlikely that the race record for 500 miles would be broken, and if that's so, it will stand at 1972 when the late Mark Donohue won the race, and I think it's rather significant that the car that he won in was dedicated to the Hall of Fame Museum just a couple of days ago, and Mark Donohue's parents are here today.
0: We are waiting now for the green flag to be displayed once again. The pace car has been ordered down into the pit area, and the field is coming around, entering the fourth turn now. Let's go to Darrell Weibel.
5: The fourth turn, and Gordon Johncock leads Jim McAreed, followed by Pancho Carter, and they are racing again under the green.
0: Wayne Sweeney gives the green flag to the field, and the fans in the grandstand jump to their feet as Gordon Johncock brings her down into the first turn, and quite a crowd behind him.
6: And another great start here in the first turn. Gordon Johncock, Jimmy McAreed, and then car number 10, Pancho Carter. They're already into turn two. Howdy Bell.
3: He picked them up, and Johncock flashes by us right now with McAreed second, Pancho Carter third, and rookie Tim Richmond is fourth, back to Bob, up to Bob Jenkins.
7: And again, that's the way they're still running, but Johnny Rutherford is passing some slower cars in front of him, charging toward the lead. Doug Zink.
6: And here's Gordon Johncock, then right behind him, Jim McAreed, Pancho Carter, then Tim Richmond, and then it's car number 4, Johnny Rutherford, turn 4.
7: And Rutherford is only about 200 feet behind the leader as they head off down the main stretch.
0: Johnny Rutherford is making a bid to try to pick up the lead from Gordon Johncock. He ducks to the inside to go around Tim Richmond and follow Pancho Carter into the first turn.
6: All right, and I have him right now in fourth position, as Johnny Rutherford says. Paul, he is going to get by one car as they head into turn two. Howdy?
3: Yes, he just dropped under number 23, Jim McElreath, to take over to the number three spot behind Poncho Carter in second, up to Bob Jenkins.
7: Johncock maintains the lead. Now Johnny Rutherford sets his height on position number two as they go into turn three.
6: And it's still Gordon Johncock dropping down on the white line. Behind him, Poncho Carter, then Johnny Rutherford into the short chute, Darrell Weibel.
13: They're really racing onto the green through turn four. It's Johncock, Poncho Carter, Johnny Rutherford, and then it is Tim Richman as they head off down the main stretch.
0: Gordon Johncock leads 20 different cars that are all on the same lap, completing lap number 35. Johnny Rutherford closing up behind Poncho Carter.
6: Magnificent job Johnny Rutherford is doing. He said he would pass them in the turns, and he's doing just that as he heads the turn to Howdy Bell.
3: Now we see that Poncho Carter is pulling up to within a car length of Gordon Johncock down the backstretch, as Bob Jenkins calls it.
7: Well, it's really a battle for first place. Poncho Carter moves to the inside and tries to go into the lead in turn three.
6: And as a matter of fact, he takes it over. Poncho Carter, car number 10, then 20, Johncock, car number 40, Johnny Rutherford, all running together, Darrell.
13: And they're racing through the fourth turn. Poncho Carter, Gordon Johncock, and Johnny Rutherford, and they're running very close together.
0: They're going to love this in Brownsburg, Indiana, because their hometown favorite. Poncho Carter goes across the line in car number 10. He is the leader at lap 36.
6: Johncock gets around, or rather Rutherford gets around Johncock as they come into this first turn and head over into turn two. It's still Poncho Carter in the lead right now, Howdy.
3: That's right. Number 10, Poncho Carter is first. Johnny Rutherford is second. Gordon Johncock is third. Tim Richman fourth. Bob Jenkins.
7: Poncho Carter has had a lot of tough luck here at the Speedway. He's looking good right now with about a four-car lead on Rutherford in turn three.
6: And he's still ahead of Rutherford into turn number three as he drops down against the white line. Into the short chute now. Over to turn number four. Here's Darrell Weibel.
13: Looking for the leaders, and here they are. It's Poncho Carter, Johnny Rutherford, and Tim Richman driving third in a very smooth and beautiful race up to now. He's been patient.
0: Poncho Carter, car number 10. He completes another lap in the lead, but Johnny Rutherford is right behind him and beginning to close.
6: There's Carter, there's Rutherford, there's Tim Richman. They're just that close, Paul. What a magnificent race. Howdy.
3: Next stretch, we have, of course, number 10, Poncho Carter, up to Bob Jenkins.
7: Carter doing a great job here, staying ahead of Johnny Rutherford. They're already down the backstretch.
6: And here comes Poncho Carter, right behind him, Johnny Rutherford, then car 21, Tim Richman, then Bobby Unser, into the short chute, Darrell Weibel.
13: They're running a very smooth race up to now. It is Poncho Carter, Johnny Rutherford, Tim Richman, as they head off down the main stretch.
0: As Poncho Carter comes onto the main stretch where he will lead another lap, Tom Bagley's car 40 is being pushed toward the garage area, and Johnny Rutherford begins to close up. Now, stay tuned for the greatest spectacle in racing. This is Paul Page at the Indianapolis Motor Speedway, where Poncho Carter is leading, but Johnny Rutherford is right behind him. Let's go to the third turn, Doug Zink.
6: As a matter of fact, Rutherford has taken the lead, going into turn number three. Set him up beautifully, dropped low, one around on the left side. He's in the short chute, turn number four, Darrell Weibel.
13: And it's Rutherford and Carter and Richman, and it's Bobby Unser, and they're only about a second apart, all four of them.
0: So Johnny Rutherford, who started this race on the pole, led the early laps, now completes lap number 40, 100 miles in the lead with Poncho Carter right behind.
6: Don't let anybody fool you. That Chaparral Cosworth is a magnificent machine. Car number four, Johnny Rutherford, turn to Holly.
3: Johnny flashes by us as he increases his lead over Poncho Carter, Tim Richman, and Bobby Unser. Bob Jenkins.
7: Point Rutherford with no problems whatsoever in running any place on the racetrack that he wants. He stretches out the lead in turn three.
6: And here comes Johnny Rutherford, then Poncho Carter. Now it's Tim Richman around Bobby Unser into the short chute, Darrell Weibel.
13: Rutherford is running a beautiful race, followed by Carter, by Richman, and by Bobby Unser. And now it's Johncock, and Rick Bears, and Mario Andretti. Those are on the main stretch right now.
0: Johnny Rutherford completes the lap at first, then Poncho. Tim Richman and Bobby Unser are having a magnificent battle for third. Ron Carroll, follow him around.
6: All right, and I have them. Tim Richman maintains that third position. Bobby Unser closing up just a little bit over in turn two. Howdy.
3: Unser pulls a little closer, about four car lengths behind Tim Richman. Did that battle for third, and Bob Jenkins can see him.
7: The young rookie from Ashland, Ohio, Tim Richmond, maintains third place, but Unser is right behind him there in turn number three.
6: And it's still Tim Richmond as he drops down against the white line. Bobby Unser about six car lengths behind into the short chute. Darrell, pick him up.
13: The leader, Rutherford, and here's that battle again. It is Carter and Richmond and Bobby Unser. Bing, bing, bing, just like that. And following those, John Cock, Mears, and Andretti. And following that, it is Jim McElwee, Betty and Gaius, and Gordon Smiley.
0: Johnny Rutherford begins to close on slower traffic. He has a bit of a lead. There is a three-car battle for second place. One man who wanted to win here today desperately was Al Unser. He's a three-time winner. He would like to join A.J. Foyt as a fourth-time winner, but I don't suspect it is to be today. Let's go to the South Pits for this report from Lou Pump.
1: Yeah, here in the pit, we had watched a program through the month. It's Bobby Hillen, Longhorn Racing, decided they'd really go ahead and develop a ground effects car. They did, commissioning the design on a Formula One. Al Unser came here with it. George Huning fought the program. They finally found the speed. Now, Al Unser is out of the car. The car is out of the race. But George, as it turns out, it wasn't the design. It was in the engine room.
14: Yes, Lou, there is something. Something came loose in the engine. He lost one of the cylinders, and we tried to change the spark plugs, but there is obviously, by looking at the plugs, something loose inside the engine. We don't know what it is naturally until we get it apart.
1: But there they are. Paul, not in the race now, but a new design ready to go for the rest of the year. You will be at Pocono, I trust.
14: Yes, if everything continues as it is, we are definitely going to run the rest of the year. We've been having trouble all this month and really been struggling trying to get going, but we're going to find it when we get our ground effects back with the skirts. We'll be looking real good, we feel.
1: All right, Paul, back to you.
0: During that report, Poncho Carter came in and in 14 seconds took on fuel and completed a pit stop. You're listening at this moment to the 64th running of the Indianapolis 500, the world's most famous race. The closest thing to it is just 4 weeks from today. It'll be held on June 22nd at Pennsylvania's Pocono Raceway. That's the date for the True Value Hardware 500 in Pocono, a race no fan on the East Coast will want to miss. Well, John DeCamp, while we have a battle continuing on the race course, we'll keep an eye on it if you will give us the rundown at 100 miles.
8: Well, Paul, at the end of the 40th lap, 100 miles, Johnny Rutherford picked up a $1,000 bonus from America's Auto Dealers for leading at that particular point, and he just barely did grab that lead from Poncho Carter. Poncho Carter's running in second spot in car number 10, in third place in car number 21, Tim Richmond in fourth spot.
0: Let me interrupt you just a minute, John DeCamp, to tell the world we are under yellow once again. Johnny Parsons has slowed on the race course. There is no accident. John DeCamp, once again. I'm sorry.
8: Okay, I was, I think, right at the point of telling you Bobby Unser, car number 11, was running in fourth spot. In fifth spot, car number 20, Gordon Johncock, in sixth spot, car number 1, Rick Mears. In seventh, car number 12, Mario Andretti. In eighth spot, car number 25, which is driven by Danny Ungaius. In ninth spot, car number 70, run by Gordon Smiley. And in tenth spot, car number 9, Tom Sneva. In 11th, real quickly, Roger Rager in car number 66. 12th, car number 15, Johnny Parsons. In 13th spot, car number 14, A.J. Foyt. 14th, car number 7, Jerry Sneva. 15th, car number 38, Jerry Carl in car number 46. And 16th, car 46 is Gary Buttenhausen. In the 17th spot, it's car number 44, Greg Leffler. In 18th spot, car number 96, Don Whittington. In 19th spot, car 43, Tom Bigelow. And in 20th spot, car number 8, Dick Simon. And those top 20 were all on the same lap at the end of 40 laps, Paul.
0: Thank you, John DeCamp. We'll look forward to further reports. At the conclusion of 40 laps, or 100 miles, the average speed was 121.913 miles an hour. At that time, Johnny Rutherford was the leader. The average speed last year at 100 miles was 166.850 miles an hour, and the record for 100 miles was set in 1974 by A.J. Foyt at 177.859 miles an hour. Back at the Indianapolis Motor Speedway, this is Paul Page, where we are under the yellow once again. 46 laps are now complete, and the leader is being shown as Johnny Rutherford. Donald Davidson, under this yellow, we've had a number of pit stops.
4: Yes, we certainly have, Paul. In fact, all of the leaders have come in. Now, Johnny Rutherford still shows us the leader with Bobby Unser running in second and Jerry Carl running in third. Now, we don't know if Jerry Carl came in or not, but we know that Rutherford and Unser did, so it's very possible that Jerry Carl could be leading the next lap. We'll just have to wait and see.
0: Donald, we have computation, too, on money earned so far in this race by these drivers. As of this scoring and this tabulation, Johnny Rutherford had completed 15 laps in the lead. He had earned, by doing that, $3,000. Roger Rager had earned $600, $200 a lap, for leading three laps in the race. Gordon Johncock had led six, earning $1,200. And Bobby Unser in car number 11 also led six. He earned $1,200. That was as at the time of that computation.
4: Bobby Unser, when he took the lead this time, marked the ninth different race in which he has led the 500-mile race, and he's done it all but four times since he won the first time here in 1968. And I believe also that Pancho Carter, who had previously led three laps, did so under pit stop circumstances in 1976. So when he took the lead away this time, I think it was the first time that he had ever been able to grab the lead during the 500-mile race.
0: Gordon Smiley appears to be having some problems coming into the pits. Let's go down to that area and Chuck Marlowe.
12: We're looking at the back of his car right now, Paul. They're hitting it with the CO2. There seems to be a fire just behind him. And trying to extinguish it. They're bailing him out of the car as quickly as they can. There's a lot of smoke on the back of the car. They seem to have it under control right now. But he did. He limped right past us. And there was a smile, no smile on Gordon Smiley's face, but a little afterburn. And then it suddenly flamed up just a bit, but they do have it under control now.
0: So a problem with Gordon Smiley at this moment. Mario Andretti is our leader. The yellow flag is still out. Back in Spike Gelhausen's garage is Luke Walton. Luke?
15: Thank you, Paul. And standing right beside me is one of the most popular drivers of the year here at the Indianapolis Motor Speedway, Spike Gelhausen. Spike, what happened?
16: Well, we were racing, passing Rick and Danny and Gaius, and going into turn one, and a slower car just came down, and it seemed I had either had to get down underneath the yellow line or hit him, and I chose going underneath the line. When I did, it just spun.
15: That was a big heartbreak, wasn't it? Say, Spike, you're going to be racing at Pocono, are you?
16: I can't say right now. I don't know.
15: Well, one more thing. What's your real name? We all call you Spike.
16: What are you? Well, you're just going to have to look in the record books to find out. I don't like letting people know that.
15: Okay. Thanks very much. Paul?
0: Thank you very much, Luke Walton. Roger, you called it exactly right. A slower car in front, apparently, just pinched him off enough to put him into a spin.
2: Well, quite often a rookie driver here gets a little surprised at the end of the straightaway when someone jumps in underneath them, and when that happens, they lose control just momentarily. One thing I noticed, the normally cool Roger Penske pit crew got a little carried away during that last pit stop, and Bobby Unser ran over one of his pit men. I think he's probably all right, but usually that team is very competent. Today they were a little wild.
0: Stay tuned for the greatest spectacle in racing. The green is out at the Indianapolis Motor Speedway. They're on the backstretch already. Here's Bob Jenkins.
7: And there were two cars ahead of our leader, Mario Andretti, but he has passed them and now is leading the procession into turn three.
6: Mario Andretti, the Essex Motorsport racer, a beautiful Penske machine in first position over into turn number four, Darrell Weibel.
13: It's Andretti and McElreath and Carter and Rick Mears as they head off down the main stretch, running close together.
0: On the main straightaway, Mario Andretti, the Essex Penske, number 12. He heads off into the first turn. Bobby Unser and Tim Richmond are battling back in the pack. It is quite a field heading through the first turn. Now Andretti takes him to the second, and here is Howdy Bell.
3: And we have our eyes on Mario Andretti in that sparkling silver, red, and blue machine with Pancho Carter running in second spot up to Bob Jenkins.
7: And the race right now is for second position as Rick Mears goes ahead, passes a slower car and now sets his sights on the second place car, Doug Zink.
6: And Mario Andretti stretching out his lead quite a bit over Pancho Carter. Some puffs of smoke out of the number 10 racer of Pancho Carter. They're over to turn four, Darrell.
13: And just moving by us is Andretti, then Carter, then Rick Mears, McElreath, and Tim Richmond about 100 yards behind the leader.
0: Mario Andretti comes across the start-finish line. He completes 51 laps, then Pancho Carter, then Rick Mears. Jim McElreath and Tim Richmond are battling side by side.
6: Okay, and let's find out here. I think Tim Richmond, yes, Tim Richmond did get by Jim McElreath right here in the first turn. They're over in turn two, Howdy.
3: And there go our first and second place cars. We're looking for Rick Mears in third, Tim Richmond in fourth, and the fifth place car is number 11, Bobby Unser, up to Bob Jenkins.
7: And they're already past me and into turn number three, Doug Zink.
6: Mario Andretti now in the number 212 Essex Motorsport Blue Racer, Roger Penske, comfortably in the lead. Darrell Wyman.
13: Andretti running away, looking beautiful right now. He'd like to do what he did in 1969. Here's Rick Mears and Tim Richmond and Jim McElreath and are on the main stretch.
0: Mario Andretti brings her across the line. Pancho Carter follows. Here is Rick Mears and Tim Richmond. And then Jim McElreath is being passed by Bobby Unser, but McElreath is a lap down at this point in the race. The conclusion of 50 laps. Here is John DeCamp.
8: The end of 50 laps, the lead car was car number 12, Mario Andretti. In second spot, it was car number 10, which is driven by Pancho Carter. In third place, car number 1, Rick Mears. In fourth, car number 20, Gordon Johncock. In fifth, car 21, Tim Richmond. In sixth, car 11, Bobby Unser. In seventh, car number 4, Johnny Rutherford. In eighth place, car number 25, Danny Ungaius. In ninth place, car number 46, Gary Bettenhausen. In tenth place, car number 9, Tom Sneva. In 11th, car number 96, Bill Whittington, correction, Don Whittington. In 12th spot, car number 7, Jerry Sneva. In 13th, car number 14, A.J. Foyt. In 14th, car 43, Tom Bigelow. In 15th, car 38, Jerry Carl. In 16th, car 44, Greg Leffler. In 17th, car 66, Roger Rager. And in 18th, car number 16, George Snyder.
0: And Mike Mosley is back on the race course now. He has just completed lap number 2 when the leaders completed lap number 53. So we're back to racing at the Indianapolis Motor Speedway once again. And Johnny Rutherford is now trying to move up through the field. Rick Mears is just in front of Rutherford on the race course. Mario Andretti is our leader. Andretti brings her off the fourth turn down the main straightaway. Andretti across the line. Then Pancho Carter in second place. Here comes Rick Mears, and Rutherford is trying to go by Rick Mears down to the first turn.
6: And let's see if he gets him. He does. He does. It's Johnny Rutherford getting by Rick Mears, then Tim Richmond, and Bobby Unser. Turn two, Howdy.
3: Our leader is still Andretti with Pancho Carter going by right now. It's Rutherford in third, and then, of course, Rick Mears is fourth. Bob Jenkins.
7: And it's Andretti and Pancho Carter. Then a rather long stretch of racetrack before we get to the third place car, Johnny Rutherford. Doug Zink.
6: And as we pick him up, here comes Johnny Rutherford. Mike Mosley, number 48, who just went back out, is smoking again on the racetrack. Darrell Wyvill in turn number 4.
13: And the leader coming by us here, running hard, is Mario Andretti. And Johnny Rutherford's only about 150 yards back and closing.
0: Mario Andretti across the line, Pancho Carter in second, and Johnny Rutherford is beginning to close now. We mentioned Mike Mosley back on lap number 2. He's running at speed, but his engine is beginning to blow vapor from the back of that stock block engine. Roger Ward, they're going to give him the black flag and call him in.
2: Actually, he's already slowed down and is on the inside of the racetrack so that whatever oil might be spilling isn't on in the groove, so they shouldn't need a yellow flag.
0: That's a fine gesture from that driver, too, Roger Ward, to try and keep the track clean.
2: Well, he's a good sportsman and a great driver. It's just unfortunate that that car is not performing up to our expectations.
0: Sorry to report, too, that Gordon Smiley, car number 70, a rookie here at the Speedway, who's been a fine young man the entire month of May and had a fairly good run going for himself, has now had to retire from the race, and the crew has pushed that car into the garage area. Andretti completes lap number 56. Pancho Carter behind him. And Johnny Rutherford in third place. Rick Mears is in fourth. We're running smoothly once again at the Indianapolis Motor Speedway, though it's been slow going. At 50 laps, the average speed was only 123.451 miles an hour. That was at the conclusion of lap number 50. Donald Davidson, we have a yellow. Turn one, Ron Carroll.
6: All right, Paul, and we have a car up against the wall and another one spun into him. So we have two cars off the wall and down into the grass. And I'm going to have to get the glasses. We believe perhaps one of them is car number 66 would be Roger Rager. We do have two cars. Let me get the glasses on them, Paul, and I'll get right back to you.
0: Roger Rager, car number 66, is up against the barrier on the inside of the race course. He is out of the car, sitting up on the back of it, though. He appears to be all right. We'll check back in just a moment. This is Paul Page at the Indianapolis Motor Speedway. We are under yellow. 56 laps are now complete. Our leader is Pancho Carter. The yellow because of an accident involving Jim McElreath and Roger Rager. We have two reports. For the first, let's go to Ron Carroll.
17: Okay, Paul, well, I tell you, if you could have put a string on these two cars, at least to Roger Rager, it happened exactly in the same spot that our earlier accident occurred. We had two cars involved, and I believe it was first car number 66, Roger Rager, right in the middle of the south chute, hit the wall, and then Jim McElreath, trying to get by him, spun into Rager. I can report this. Both drivers are out of the car and seem to be okay. I believe Howdy Bell also saw part of that accident.
3: Yes, I did, Ron. Thank you. When Rager spun over there in the short chute, I happened to look up when I heard you call for the yellow light, and we looked up just in time to see car number 23, I'm sorry, with Jim McElreath driving, strike Rager's car and get airborne. I'm convinced, and the films will show later, that he had at least three wheels off the ground, and then he spun around on the infield grass down into the beginning of the second turn against the inside retaining wall at the tunnel which goes underneath the track. But both cars are on the backs of wreckers now, being hauled back toward the starting line from the first and second turns, Paul.
0: That will still slow our average even more at the Indianapolis Motor Speedway. 58 laps now complete. You know, Mrs. A.J. Foyt Sr., the first year in 23 years, is not at the Indianapolis Motor Speedway to see A.J. run. We'd like to wish her well as she listens to this broadcast, and we do wish that she was here at the Speedway. Another interesting aspect of auto racing is some of the magnificent champions that have been here at the Speedway in the past. An example is Peter DiPaolo. Peter DiPaolo was a fantastic driver in his day when he won in 1925, and he continued on thereafter to be a gentleman representing this fine sport. He would often give speeches and talk about that win back in 1955. Here's the voice of Peter DiPaolo.
18: All through the race, I had the confidence that I was going to win. As a matter of fact, I'd sing. I'd go down to backstretch singing, oh, boy, I'm lucky. I'll say I'm lucky. Get over, buddy, let me by. I didn't say nice words all the time. As a matter of fact, after the first 25 laps, I could look back the entire length of the home stretch, nobody in sight. And that's where I tell them I enjoy my most pleasant thrill. Every time I cross a line, all alone, $100, $100, $100, it was a marvelous feeling.
0: And he is a marvelous man, Peter DiPaolo, and we are happy to report today that while Peter has not been feeling well in the past couple of months, he has finally returned to his home in Southern California. And Peter, if you are listening, we here at the Speedway salute you on this day of the running of the 64th Indianapolis 500-mile race. Donald Davidson, what have you for us at this moment?
4: Paul, one thing that we didn't have a chance to talk about, and I mentioned the fact that Jim Rathman may take a parade lap in his 1960 car. That did not happen, but we did have Johnny Parsons, who also paced the race and had a son in it, made a demonstration lap about 30 minutes before the start of the race with the Winds Friction Proofing Special that won the race in 1950. And he even appeared, not only did the car appear as it did on that day, but Parsons appeared as he did on that day. He even took the trouble to jam a handkerchief between his teeth, which used to be his characteristic.
0: Johnny Parsons Sr. driving the pace car, that beautiful Pontiac Turbo Trans Am, and it has performed very well here. Unfortunately, we've seen it on the race course, I think, more than we would have liked to. Ron Carroll.
17: Paul, just a comment on possible cause for what's happening down here in Turn 1. We have a tremendous wind. The flags are standing straight out, and as the cars get off that backstretch, they're getting that north-to-south wind. Perhaps it's pushing them into the wall just a little bit. That's at least a possible cause.
0: Donald Davidson remarked as the balloons were released that it is the first time the balloons drifted from the north to the south across this speedway. And so you may be very correct there, Ron. That just may be the problem. And now, stay tuned for the greatest spectacle in racing. This is Paul Page, back at the Indianapolis Motor Speedway. 61 laps are complete. Johnny Rutherford is our leader at the completion of lap 61. In second place is Rick Mears. In third place is his teammate, Bobby Unser. Tim Richmond is in fifth. We are under the yellow at the Indianapolis Motor Speedway. Luke Walton asked Spike Gelhausen what his first name really was. And Spike hesitated at telling Luke, but I suspect Donald Davidson can tell tales on Spike.
4: Yes, I can, Paul. His name is Daniel William Gelhausen, but he's always gone by the name Spike. It was bestowed upon him when he was a little boy, and he used to sit in his high chair, and he liked to beat spoons on pots and pans, and they called him Spike for the Spike Jones Orchestra, which used to have a lot of timpani in its records, and that's where it comes from.
0: So now we know how Spike Gelhausen got his name. I think he would prefer to be out on the race course and having us tell him how he was doing in the race car. Unfortunately, he is not. He is retired from the race as a result of his accident. The pace car should head down into the pit lane at any second, and the field will come around to a green flag once again in the hand of the starter, Dwayne Sweeney. Sweeney's done, I think, more flagging this year than he would like to in his rookie year at the Speedway. We've already had several yellows. John DeCamp will bring you up to date on the history of the race thus far in just a moment, and we'll get the standings at 60 laps. But as the green flag begins to fly once again, we are back to racing as Johnny Rutherford brings them down across the line. Rick Mears is second. Bobby Unser is third.
17: And they are just exactly that. There's Johnny Rutherford, Rick Mears, Bobby Unser, then car 21, Tim Richmond, and they're in turn two, Honey Bill.
3: And Johnny Rutherford's lead is about 10 car lengths over the number two machine. Of course, with Rick Mears, they're all the way up the backstretch now to Bob Jenkins.
7: And it's still Johnny Rutherford in the lead, but Bobby Unser pulls to the inside and tries to go around Rick Mears as they hit for the third turn.
6: And as they come into turn number three, Unser does in fact get by Mears for second place. Johnny Rutherford beginning to set sail now. They're into turn number four. Here's Darrell Wyman.
13: And it's Rutherford, then Unser, then Mears, then Richmond, Andretti, and Carter as they wind off down the main stretch.
0: Johnny Rutherford across the line. He is in first place in the Pennzoil Chaparral. 63 laps complete. And a battle developing between Rick Mears and Bobby Unser. Mario Andretti is not too far behind, and then quite a pack heading in the first turn, Ron Carroll.
17: All right, and they're already by me as that second pack gets here, Paul. They're over turn two, Howdy.
3: Well, that battle for fourth between Richmond, Andretti, and Carter is really shaping up as they're all close together. Bob Jenkins, do you see them?
7: Yes, I do, and Richmond still maintains the lead over Andretti. The leader, Rutherford, is already through turn number three. He's near four, and Darrell Weibel.
13: And he's coming right toward me right now, followed by that man who's trying to catch him, Bobby Unser. And then about 250 more feet back is Rick Mears and Tim Richmond and Mario Andretti and Pancho Carter. Looking back into the field, A.J. Foyt topped off a fuel tank a few minutes ago, so he's only about 8 or 9 seconds maybe behind the leaders.
0: So as Bobby Unser tries to catch Johnny Rutherford for the lead, it will be a few seconds before he can even close on him. John DeCamp, would you bring us up to date at lap number 60?
8: Paul, at the end of 60 laps, there were 16 cars on that same lap, and the leader was car number four, Johnny Rutherford, the second placer, Rick Mears, driving car number one, in third, car 11, Bobby Unser, in fourth, car 21, Tim Richmond, in fifth, car number 10, Pancho Carter, in sixth, car number 12, Mario Andretti, in seventh, car 44, Greg Leffler, in eighth, car 25, Danny Ungaius, in ninth, car number nine, Tom Sneva, and in 10th, car 43, Tom Bigelow. Real quickly, 11th, number 20, Jordan Guncock. Gordon Johncock. In 12th, car number 7, Jerry Sneva. In 13th, car 46, Gary Bettenhausen. In 14th, car 38, Jerry Carl. In 15th, car 14, A.J. Foyt. And in 16th, car number 96, Don Whittington.
0: Johnny Rutherford. You listeners on KRLD in Dallas will be happy to know that that man from Fort Worth is leading this race at the moment in the number four Pennzoil Chaparral. But we expect a battle to develop rather rapidly. While we are waiting for that development, that is, Unser to close on the back of Rutherford's car, let's go to Bob Forbes.
9: Well, Paul, we have a gentleman who is driving a car that had a school bus in it, and I'm speaking about Roger Rager. And Roger, the car was performing well, wasn't it?
2: The car was performing fine. I think there's way too much emphasis put on the rookies. And the damn veterans ought to be watching that closely. That's what put me out of this race, as a veteran, not a rookie.
9: Well, Roger, your car was all right then. I mean,
2: the car's bent. You know, the car's, you know, I can't afford to fix it. My damn car's bent. And you say, watch the rookies, watch the rookies. Well, it wasn't a rookie that put me out of this race. It was a veteran. And I think there ought to be more emphasis on everybody. We're all equal here. None of them guys are any better than I am.
9: Okay, Roger. Okay, well, Paul, I think you can see that Roger Rager just a little hot under the collar.
0: I think we're all happy, though, that Roger Rigger is all right. The race car may be badly damaged, but Roger's fans, who are, by the way, listening to us on KDAN in St. Paul, will be happy to know that he is all right. He was not injured in that accident. Donald Davidson, you've been watching the race for the past few minutes on the race course. Johnny Rutherford still leads. Unser is trying to close.
4: I'm very impressed by the fact that Tim Richmond is running very, very strongly. Also, Greg Leffler, who's dropping down the standings just a little bit, was up to seventh. And this is the first time that Greg Leffler, who's the USAC Sprint Car champion, has ever driven a rear-engine car in a race. His only previous rear-engine experience was at Milwaukee last year when he went out to practice, and on his first hot lap, the turbocharger kicked in and caught him unawares, and he spun into the wall. And the next time he was in a rear-engine car was when he took his rookie test here a couple of weeks ago.
0: The average speed at 60 laps in this race, led at that time by Johnny Rutherford, 125.845 miles an hour. 68 laps are now history on this race course. Let's go to the first turn and Ron Carroll.
17: Paul, thank you so very, very much. And I tell you, we've not seen this many flying starts, and what a great race it is. What I've been watching right now, and we'll keep an eye on it for you, is between A.J. Foyt and Danny Ongais. They're side by side as they come all the way through this turn one, through the south chute, and out of turn two. A great, great race between those two, Paul.
0: Ray Paschke has come up to the timing and scoring floor and dropped off some interesting information that is now in the hands of John DeCamp. John?
8: Well, Paul, I'm not sure we've got all of these notes translated properly yet, but Ray Paschke from the timer's floor said that the leaders, because of the fact that there have not been 10 uninterrupted laps, we don't have any 10-lap speeds, but the leaders have been running like this, 183.6 miles an hour, and Mears and Richmond were running at 183.6, and Rutherford ran one at 176.471, right? But again, no clear time to get 10-lap speeds because we've had yellow flags so many times. Gary Bettenhausen running in seventh, 180 flat just minutes ago. Ray Paschke, thank you a lot.
0: Roger Ward, because of all these yellows, the cars will now have a great deal more fuel because they've run slower, won't they?
2: Well, yes, that should help some, but I think the yellow flag has caused the entire field to run a little bit slower even on the green. And I can't quite figure it out, whether it might be that the racetrack is a little greasy out there, and that could be causing the cars to run somewhat slower. We would think that they would try to run around 185 miles an hour, but the average speed, even on the green, is substantially below that.
0: Johnny Rutherford is now closing on slower cars on the backstretch. Let's go to turn one. Ron Carroll.
17: All right, Paul, and we're sorry to report this, but Mario Andretti, car number 12, that beautiful Penske machine has just dropped below the yellow line, and I'm not sure he's going to make it around the end of the pits. He's slowing over in turn two. Paul?
0: Bobby Unser's crew at this moment is ready to handle a pit stop from him. They have the fuel rig ready, and apparently a radio message is coming in from Mario Andretti to the Essex team that sits in the pits with him. So a problem with Mario Andretti, who was in the fight for so long. Johnny Rutherford is the leader at the moment in car number four, the Pennzoil Chaparral. Stay tuned for the greatest spectacle in racing. The yellow flag is out once again at the Indianapolis Motor Speedway because Mario Andretti slowed to a stop on the backstretch, obstructing the race course. So the yellow flag was placed out at the starting line. And as a result, the leaders have all headed in for the pit area. Let's go to the south pits and Lou Palmer.
1: They pitted in order and left onto the track once again in order. So as they came in and moved out, it was still Johnny Rutherford, then Bobby Unser, then Rick Mears. And this is kind of the way a lot of the experts saw the race building. We had that Chaparral for Hall and then the Penske cars. Well, they're running that way now. They have pitted that way, and as they left, the leader, Johnny Rutherford, beat Bobby and then Rick Mears out of the pits and back to the track under a yellow light.
0: 73 laps are complete. We are yellow once again at the Speedway, this time for a toe-in on the number 12 car, the Essex Penske of Mario Andretti. He slowed in the first turn and finally came to a rest in the center of the backstretch. The crew is beginning to pick up some of their tools. Perhaps Andretti has already radioed the difficulty in the car and maybe indicated that it is something that is not repairable. For the rundown at 70 laps, here is John DeCamp.
8: The leader at the end of 70 laps was car number 4, Johnny Rutherford, in second. Car number 11, Bobby Unser, in third. Car 1, Rick Mears, in fourth. Car 12, Mario Andretti, and you know about his misfortune in the backstretch when he slowed and pulled over. In fifth place, car number 21, Tim Richmond. In sixth place, car number 9, Tom Sneva. In seventh, car 20, Gordon Johncock. In eighth, car 46, Gary Bettenhausen. In ninth, car 44, Greg Loeffler. In tenth, car 43, Tom Bigelow. 11th, car 14, A.J. Foyt. 12th, car 25, Danny Ungaius. And 13th, car number 96, Don Whittington. Those 13 cars, by the way, all on the same lap. Paul?
0: The average speed at 70 laps was 100.

0: Well, it's just an unfortunate incident for you.
1: Well, yeah, just,
0: Now, Jim, I know you, of course, you don't have one of those expensive operations. You do it almost all yourself. Are you going to be able to make Pocono?
1: Oh, I don't know. We'll have to look and see. I've got my outfit. I run second with Pocono. I've got it sitting there ready to go. We'll just have to wait and see.
0: Okay, good luck to you.
1: Thank you.
2: Thank you, Jimmy McElreath, and thank you, Bob Forbes. Now, Tim Richmond, at this moment, John DeCamp is being shown as the leader.
3: He was shown as a leader for the 73rd lap, but the 74 lap is being clocked right now, Paul, and car number 9, Tom Sneva, is racked up as a leader at the end of the 74th lap. So we've had a lot of leaders in this race. Real quickly, I count nine different leaders so far in the race. Those leaders include Rutherford, Roger Rager, George Snyder, Gordon Johncock, Bobby Unser, Pancho Carter, Mario Andretti, Tim Richmond, and now Tom Sneva. And that's a tremendous number of lead changes for as young as this race is.
2: We've also had several yellow lights. They've slowed the average badly. The field is beginning to thin out. Andretti is in his pit area, but they are reaching down and pulling the buckles loose on his shoulder straps. And the former world driving champion, former Indianapolis champion Mario Andretti, has climbed out of his car. The day appears to be over. Yes, as the crew pushes it away for Mario Andretti. And the crowd gives him a nice round of applause, though, for the fine ride he has given that Essex Penske this afternoon at the Indianapolis Motor Speedway. The green flag flies from the hand of Dwayne Sweeney as the field comes down to the line once again. We are green at the speedway with Pancho Carter leading them across the line to the first turn. Ron Carroll.
4: Right you are, Paul. It's going to be Pancho Carter, car number 10, and then car number 9, Tom Sneva. Danny Andias is in third position, at least on the track, and they're in turn 2.
5: All right, we look for the leader of the race right now, Tom Sneva, car number 9, even though Pancho Carter in 10 is ahead of him. Sneva is the leader. And let's go back to Ron Carroll for Hurley Haywood.
4: All right, Paul, and I have Hurley Haywood, car number 99, slowing and down under the yellow line, and he's going to make it at least into turn 2.
2: Hurley Haywood had a bit of a problem as he pulled away down the main straightaway. The car lurched a bit, didn't come up to speed. Roger Ward, what do you think?
6: Well, it's a difficult speculation, but probably when he went to shift, he might have broken the transmission, and now the car, of course, would not be projected properly.
2: Hurley Haywood having a problem with his turbocharged stock block. Donald Davidson, you have a comment.
7: I do. I got a couple, Paul, and on both of these, I'm going to have to say I think. And I know Roger Ward will give me a hard time. He says, well, you're supposed to know. But I'm not too sure that 9 different leaders isn't a record. I think 7 in 1932 was the previous record. And the other thing is that showing Tom Sneva as the leader, I don't believe that anyone has ever come from 33rd to lead the race. The best I can think of is in 1957, Jim Rathman started 32nd, came up to lead, and finished second behind Sam Hanks, Paul.
2: Now a battle developing for first place at the Indianapolis Motor Speedway as Tom Sneva and Johnny Rutherford are battling, coming around the second turn. Let's pick them up as they head for 2. Here's Howdy Bell.
5: And we have spotted them on the short chute as they drop down to the yellow line and streaming through this turn. And Tom Sneva is your leader. Johnny Rutherford about 10 car lengths behind. Bob Jenkins can see them.
8: Rutherford pouring on the steam as they go by me now. Still about 8 car lengths behind there in turn 3.
4: To first, Tom Sneva, car number 9. But Johnny Rutherford bearing right down on him, going into the short chute. Darrell Weibel.
8: That's a real battle between the two. It is Sneva and Rutherford, bing, bing, like that as they go off down the main stretch.
2: So here is Tom Sneva, who started in last place, and he is leading this race at the moment. He comes across the start-finish line. 79 laps complete as Johnny Rutherford closes in behind him, Ron Carroll.
4: And isn't it ironic, Tom Sneva starting 33rd is leading first place starter Johnny Rutherford over in turn 2, Howdy.
5: We put a eyeball on him right here as Rutherford is pulled within 5 car lengths now. Bob Jenkins, is he still that close?
8: He is closing the gap, as a matter of fact, as they head down the backstretch, pulls to the inside slightly as they go into 3.
4: And Johnny Rutherford has admitted the superiority of his full ground effects machine number 4, the Pennzoil racer. He's still behind Sneva into turn number 4.
8: And it's Sneva and Rutherford, and they're only about 4 or 5 car lengths apart. It may happen on the main stretch.
2: It is a fight for the lead at the Indianapolis Motor Speedway. 2 yellow cars.

0: Stars, number 9 of Tom Stava, number 4 of Johnny Rutherford. Rutherford closes behind him in the first turn.
1: And let's try to get it for you, though. It's going to be Tom Stephen, Johnny Rutherford, just that same distance. Bobby Unser pulling up, incidentally, right now. Turn two, Howdy.
2: We watch them through this turn as Rutherford slips outside of the groove just a little bit, but they're up to Bob Jenkins in the backstretch.
3: Well, Tom Stephen has not driven this car a whole lot here at the Speedway. He wrecked the one he qualified, but he's doing well now here in the 500-mile race.
1: Stephen continuing to lead in turn number 3, but Johnny Rutherford about 6 car lengths behind. Darrell Weibel.
4: They're exactly the same as they ride smoothly through turn 4. Stephen and Rutherford, they sound strong, and behind them, Bobby Unser.
0: As the cars came to the line, coming back to the green flag, Pancho Carter was in front of the pack. He actually leads Tom Stava into the first turn right now, and then Johnny Rutherford sits in a physically third position. Pancho Carter, though, according to the officials, passed the pace car during the last yellow and has therefore been penalized one lap and is one lap behind the leaders. Had he not been penalized, he would be leading this race at the moment. On the backstretch, Tom Stava is leading Johnny Rutherford. Bobby Unser is right behind Rutherford, and they seem satisfied to keep that interval at this moment. Doug Zink, what's your opinion?
1: Well, there, Paul, we were just noticing that car number 46, Gary Bettenhaus, another last row starter, has moved into position number 7 in the Armstrong Mold Racer. Paul?
0: Let's go back to the pit area now to talk with the former world driving champion Mario Andretti. Here is Luke Walton.
5: Mario, this is not a very exciting welcome home to you. You were fastest last year and we all missed you. What was wrong with the car?
6: Well, just something all of a sudden, something happened to the engine. The car ran just beautiful up to that point.
5: You were enjoying the race before then, wasn't
6: you? Yeah, I think everything was really going smooth as could be. The car was running beautiful. The team was doing their job. They were doing their job in the pits. So I think we were shaping up to be pretty tough at the end.
5: Are we going to see you racing at Pocono?
6: Yeah, I'm planning to, yes.
5: Good. Now, this, when you got out of that crowd, could you hear all those people applauding you, yelling and screaming?
6: I always appreciate that. Always appreciate that.
5: Sounded pretty good, didn't it? Thank you very much, and a lot of good luck to you, Mario. Okay, Paul.
0: Tom Stephen is out in front, but Johnny Rutherford is closing down behind him. And Bobby Unser is beginning to come into the fight, too, as they head onto the backstretch and into the view of Bob Jenkins.
3: And Bobby Unser pulls to the inside and goes around Johnny Rutherford. Bobby Unser moves into second place. They're in turn 3.
1: And no, it's Rutherford on the outside. It's Unser down low. Rutherford keeps second position as they go into the short shoot. Darrell Weibel.
4: And they're driving toward turn 4 and now through it. That's Sliva and Rutherford and Bobby Unser.
0: And Bobby Unser did a magnificent job of driving as he tried to duck underneath Johnny Rutherford. Couldn't get the job done, but maintained good control of that race car. They head down into the first turn as this battle continues. Stay tuned for the greatest spectacle in racing. This is Paul Page back at the Indianapolis Motor Speedway. We have just gone yellow. The two leaders, Rutherford and Stava, came into the pits. They are side by side. Coming off of the pit road, Tom Stava maintains his lead over Johnny Rutherford. The reason for the yellow occurred up in the fourth turn. Here is Darrell Weibel.
4: Somebody got out of shape, and we still don't know how to identify him, Paul. Once they get their rears turned, you really can't tell who it is. But there are black marks on the wall coming out of turn 4, and it came on down to the inside, and the car is just stopped at the entrance to the pits right down there in front of you somewhere.
0: I think Jerry Baker may have a better view. Jerry?
7: Indeed I do, Paul. It's car 96. That is Don Whittington, the fine rookie out of Fort Lauderdale, Florida. As Darrell called it, smoke flew. Whittington came into the pits, and as soon as he did, he started motioning for his pit crew to get up here, get up here. Fortunately, Paul, they're only about 4, 5, or 6 spaces down the pit crew line. They came charging up here, got behind that 96 yellow machine. They have it into the pits already, and I'm sure they're hard at work at it.
0: There's the reason for the yellow currently at the Indianapolis Motor Speedway. The car is moving rapidly on the straightaway as they bunch up behind the Pontiac Turbo Trans Am pace car once again. The leader will be Tom Stava at this moment, Johnny Rutherford in second. Let's go back, though, and get the rundown at 80 laps from John DeCamp. 80 laps or 200 miles.
8: This is the way it was, Paul. A lead car at the end of 80 laps was number 9, Tom Sneva. At the end of 80, in second place, car number 4, Johnny Rutherford. In third place, car number 11, Bobby Unser. In fourth place, car number 7, Jerry Sneva. In fifth place, car number 1, Rick Mears. In sixth, car 46, Gary Bettenhausen. In seventh, car number 20, Gordon Johncock. In eighth, car 44, Greg Loeffler. In ninth, car 43, Tom Bigelow. And in 10th, car 14, A.J. Foyt. And down the line in 11th, car number 96, Don Whittington. In 12th place in car number 10, it was Pancho Carter. In 13th place, car 25, Danny Angais. In 14th place, car number 16, George Snyder. In 15th place, car 29, Billy Englehart. In 16th, car number 18, Dennis Firestone. In 17th place, car number 2, Bill Vukovich. In 18th place, car number 12, Mario Andretti. In 19th place, car number 99, Hurley Haywood. And in 20th place, car number 38, Jerry Carl. And those, Paul, were the cars that were running at the end of 80 laps.
0: We've had a number of yellow lights, John DeCamp. Can you summarize those for us?
8: Yes, I think I can. The yellow flag came out at the end of the 4th lap. It came out in the 10th lap, on the 21st lap, on the 30th lap, on the 44th lap, on the 57th lap, on the 72nd lap, and again on the 85th lap, and we're still running under that last yellow that came out on lap number 85.
0: Dwayne Sweeney once again holding the yellow flag, lap number 87. I'm sure he does not like that chore. I'm sure the race drivers would like to be once again back at speed. Well, as a result of the pit stops, with 87 laps complete, Bobby Unser is in the lead. Tim Richmond is in second. Gordon Johncock is in third. Then Tom Sneva is down in fourth. And Johnny Rutherford is in fifth. In sixth position is the defending champion, Rick Mears. Now, listeners out on the East Coast, you are reminded, please, that just 4 weeks from today, if you want to see these same magnificent drivers once again, they will take the green in the True Value Hardware 500 at Pocono. That's June 22nd. Tickets are available now on all East Coast Ticketron outlets. Now, Pocono is less than a two-hour drive from either New York or Philadelphia. So if you'd like to see these fine drivers in another 500-mile race, you can do it once again Sunday, June 22nd at Mount Pocono. Donald Davidson, your observations to this point.
5: Okay, Paul, I didn't even count the number of yellows that John summarized for us there, but it seemed like it was 10 or 11 different caution periods, and I don't have any records on how many there are, have been, but as we mentioned earlier, 1 hour and 43 minutes in the 1956 race is the record, and I'm not sure if we're keeping an elapsed time on the yellows, but I would think that we've got to be up in the 35 to 40 minute range right now.
0: A $2,000 bonus from the National Automobile Dealers Association has just been awarded to Tom Sneva, because he was holding the lead at the 200-mile mark. This is Paul Page back at the Indianapolis Motor Speedway. We are under yellow. 89 laps are completed. The leader is car number 11. It is being driven by Bobby Unser. Roger Ward, this has been a very disjointed 500-mile race.
6: Well, it certainly has, and of course the lead has changed many times. I think Bobby Unser feels pretty good right now, because during the last green period, he was actually able to pull up inside of Johnny Rutherford and make a real race out of it. In fact, I was wondering why John was running so comfortably when Bobby approached him. So we'll have to wait and see what happens when they drop the green and see if Rutherford was just coasting or they really got something left.
0: Well, they will be going green at the Indianapolis Motor Speedway in just a few seconds. They're on the backstretch right now with Bobby Unser leading them ever so slowly behind that Turbo Trans Am safety car. Let's pick them up, gentlemen, starting with Doug Zink, and bring them down to the green flag.
1: Okay, Paul, the yellow light is still out, although the pace car has picked up quite a bit of speed. It's just about to the pit entrance. Bobby Unser now picking up the pace in the Norton Spirit number 11. The rest of the cars, you can hear them as they pick up the pace heading towards turn number 4. Darrell?
4: Here they are. And the green light will be on in seconds. Bobby Unser leading them down. It's green, and they're racing again.
0: Bobby Unser answers the green flag and heads down toward the start-finish line. Tom Sneva darted out alongside Tim Richmond and is battling Richmond for second. Ron Carroll.
1: All right, there goes Bobby Unser. Tommy Sneva has Tim Richmond. Johnny Rutherford also going around Tim Richmond as they head over in turn 2. Howdy, Bell.
2: that's the way they go by here. Number 11, Bobby Unser with a good lead over Tom Sneva second, Johnny Rutherford third, Tim Richmond fourth. Bob Jenkins.
3: And the battle is for second place as it's Sneva in second right now. Rutherford running in third. They're in turn three.
1: Here comes Bobby Unser now. He's put about 100 yards or more between he and Tom Sneva. Now Johnny Rutherford, now Tim Richmond into turn four, Darrell Weibel.
4: And here are the leaders. It is Sneva and Rutherford and Richmond and Mears. And then behind them, lap a down or so is Billy Englehart. They're on the main stretch, Paul.
0: Bobby Unser in position number one across the line. Now Johnny Rutherford pulls alongside Sneva, Ron Carroll.
9: You are correct, Paul. Johnny Rutherford has Tom Sneva. He's in second spot right now. Bobby Unser really pulling away from the rest of this pack. Howdy.
2: Bobby Unser is pulling away, but Rutherford sets sail for him as he approaches the middle of the backstretch with Bob Jenkins.
3: What a tremendous race here. Rutherford now running second. Sneva is third. Richmond is fourth. But Bobby Unser is moving up quickly in fifth position. Doug Zink.
1: And Bobby Unser going by now in car number 11. Now here's Johnny Rutherford. Rutherford closing in just a little bit. Darrell.
4: Unser is by me now. Now Rutherford. And now Sneva. And Richmond and Rick Mears, five of them running fairly close together. They're headed down the main stretch, followed by Tony Buttonhausen, by Gary Buttonhausen.
0: Bobby Unser completes 92 laps, then Johnny Rutherford, then Tom Sneva, then Tim Richmond and Rick Mears. Roger Ward, if we had any question about whether or not Rutherford had anything left, he just proved that.
10: Well, I think probably for a little while he was just kind of relaxing and coasting along there. Suddenly when Bobby moved up and tried to pass him, he realized he'd better get with it, and now it looks like he has.
0: Johnny Rutherford now has set sights on the tail end of Bobby Unser's car. That number 11 machine heads into the third turn with Johnny Rutherford right behind him in his bright yellow number 4. And it is quite a battle between these Cosworth-powered ground effects machines for the lead. Now remember, Johnny Rutherford's car has a year of experience on it. This is a brand new car that Bobby Unser is in. But both are performing very, very well out on the race course. There was some question about the ability of the newer cars to really be sorted out properly and perform well at the Speedway here today. That question seems to be answered. The only one of the Penske cars that has had trouble was Mario Andretti's, and Mario had to retire from the race. Bobby Unser is on the backstretch. Let's go to Bob Jenkins.
3: And he is already by me. Rutherford is running in second place. Here comes the third place, Tom Sneva. And now fourth is car number one, Rick Mears. They're in turn three.
1: And really the distance about the same as the last two or three laps, with Rutherford about 100 yards behind Bobby Unser. Turn four, Darrell Weibel.
4: And that's the way they stay going to turn four. Looking for the third place car. Here's Tom Sneva, Rick Mears, and Tim Richmond driving just a beautiful race. Gary Buttonhausen and Pancho Carter. They're on the wall in the main stretch.
0: Bobby Unser flashes by. Then Johnny Rutherford. Then Tom Sneva, Rick Mears, Tim Richmond. And there is 7 seconds covering the first several cars in this race. We'll give you the complete rundown in just a moment. And we'll also give you the 19th lap rundown as John DeCamp begins to compile that now. Stay tuned for the greatest spectacle in racing. This is Paul Page back at the Indianapolis Motor Speedway. 95 laps complete. Car number 11, Bobby Unser, is the leader. Let's go back 5 laps, though, and give you the rundown at lap 90.
8: At lap number 90, the leader was car number 11, Bobby Unser. In second place, car number 21, Tim Richmond. In third place, car number 9, Tom Sneva. In fourth place, car number 4, Johnny Rutherford. In fifth place, car number 1, Rick Mears. In sixth, car 46, Gary Bettenhausen. In seventh, car 44, Greg Leffler. In eighth, car 14, A.J. Foyt. In ninth, number 7, driven by Jerry Sneva. In tenth, car number 43, Tom Bigelow. In 11th, car number 20, Gordon Johncock. All in the same lap.
0: At the conclusion of 90 laps, the average speed was 130.661 miles an hour. Let's go down to Jerry Baker, who is with Mike Mosley.
7: Mike Mosley last year was third in this Indianapolis 500, and he also ran the quickest lap of last year's race. And Mike, this year was quite a contrast.
11: Yeah, it was. We had a couple of small problems that we couldn't fix.
7: What were the problems precisely?
11: Well, we kept blowing a rocker cover gasket out, and kept blowing oil out. We tried to fix it, but it just did it again.
7: It's a lot of work for only a couple of laps around the speedway.
11: Yeah, it is.
7: You're going to be going to Ontario?
11: I hope so.
7: Pocono, I guess I should say.
11: We will be there, yeah.
7: On the 22nd. Thank you, Mike, very much. Paul, back to you.
0: And thank you for that report, Jerry Baker. All of our pit reporters are doing a magnificent job, and the inclusion of Bob Forbes getting the interviews with these drivers that are out of the race. It is, by the way, a very difficult job to do. More often than not, they are disgusted and discouraged that they have not completed 500 miles, and it is kind of them to talk with us, and it's good reporting that our reporters have been able to get to this many people. Donald Davidson.
12: Okay, Paul, thank you very much. I'd like to report that A.J. Foyt has not been having the best of his days, but he's now running seventh, which is his highest position so far. And Sherman Armstrong, the car owner from Winchester, who had four cars in the race, has all of them in the top 11. He has Gary Bettenhausen in sixth, Jerry Sneavers running eighth, Greg Leffler, who was the son of the crew chief and a rookie, is running ninth, and Tom Bigelow is 11th. And Tim Richmond is doing a tremendous job running fifth, Gary Bettenhausen, who was the slowest qualifier in the field, is all over Richmond trying to get around.
0: Well, if you are listening on KOB in Albuquerque, New Mexico, then you know that Bobby Unser, your hometown boy, is your leader. Let's go to the first turn. Ron Carroll.
9: All right, and you were just talking about that race between Gary Bettenhausen and car 21 Tim Richmond. Bettenhausen got him just a moment ago coming into this first turn. So Bettenhausen around Richmond. Paul?
0: 99 laps are complete. We're coming up now on the halfway point in this race, and Bobby Unser will bring them down toward the halfway point. 250 miles, 100 laps. It is a 200-lap scheduled distance, 500 miles at the Indianapolis Motor Speedway. At the end of that travel, $1 million purse and fame and fortune. Roger Ward, it's said to make the winners in this era a millionaire as soon as they win the race.
10: Well, that's not exactly true. However, you do get quite a bit of money, and there are many opportunities for a driver who wins. Lots of endorsements and things like that. So if you do it right, you could perhaps make a million.
0: Let's go back to lap number 70 and take a look at what winners were doing at that point. Johnny Rutherford had left 35 laps. He had earned himself $7,000 in lap prize money. Roger Rager, with three laps, earned $600. Gordon Johncock, with seven laps, $2,200. Bobby Unser, at that time, lap 70, had led six laps and earned $1,200. He's increased that substantially since then. Pancho Carter had led five laps and earned $1,000. And car number 12, Mario Andretti, though it's now out of the race, had run 10 laps in the lead as of lap 70 and had earned $2,000. 100 laps, half the distance, is now complete at the Indianapolis Motor Speedway. Bobby Unser is your leader. Second place is Johnny Rutherford. Third place, the defending champion, Rick Mears. Though now Tom Sneva has gotten around Mears and jumped into third place. In just a moment, we'll give you the rundown at half the distance. Bobby Unser is your leader at the moment, but in one more lap, we expect a pit stop. The Penske team is preparing for Bobby Unser to come in. He's heading through the second turn and coming into view of Bob Jenkins.
3: And we pick him up coming off of turn number two. Here is your leader, Bobby Unser. He has about a quarter of a straightaway lead on Johnny Rutherford. Then there is about a full straightaway before we pick up the third place car, Rick Mears.
1: Speed through turn number three into the short chute. Darrell, pick him up.
4: All right, here he comes. Riding on rails, Bobby Unser and the Dalton Stewart. And Johnny Rutherford about 100 yards behind or thereabouts as they chase each other down the main stretch. Only three cars on that main stretch, all total.
0: Bobby Unser is now getting a second board from his crew, calling him into the pit area. Large word IN being displayed out over the pit wall on his chalkboard. And now the crew member that handles that board comes down to mark the exact position on the racetrack that Unser will want to stop. The Penske crew begins to put the tires out into the pit area, and momentarily, under the green, we expect a pit stop from our leader, Bobby Unser. Roger Ward, this is where the pit crew makes the real difference.
10: Well, it certainly does. I think you'll see Rutherford coming in also. It's nice to have both cars in at one time, then you can go right back out together, and this is where the pit crew really becomes important.
0: Rutherford's pit crew has been very, very good in the past on these pit stops, making them very rapidly. Let's watch. Here is Bobby Unser coming down into the pits, and here is Lou Palmer.
7: Bobby Unser, awaited now by the crew. He is in. Jacks up, checking tires all around the car. Fueling going in at the moment. As this occurs, our quickest moving rookie in the field, car 21 and Tim Richmond, in the pits and being shoved off, moving out again. Bobby's completed, back out on the track. Johnny Rutherford running laps at about 184 miles an hour, while Bobby Unser pits. Back to you, Paul.
0: So Bobby Unser in and out. It was a routine pit stop. Roger Ward, it was pretty good work by that crew.
10: Well, it certainly was, and I was a little bit surprised that Rutherford didn't come in at the same time. However, I think they've got the sign out for him to come in now, so within a lap or two, we'll get an idea of which crew is working the most efficiently.
0: Well, here at the Indianapolis Motor Speedway, we pay $200 for every lap that you lead. Maybe Johnny Rutherford just thought it'd be nice to pick up an extra $200.
10: Truth of the matter is, he hadn't led the race for a little while. Maybe he thought maybe it was time he did.
0: Probably feels pretty good out in front, doesn't
10: he? I'm sure he does.
0: What does a driver leading this race, while Johnny Rutherford is coming around, we anticipate a pit stop, what kind of a sensation is that?
10: Well, actually, you don't really think that much about it. Of course, if you lead it for a long time and you got a long lead, a driver can tend to become a little bit complacent, and you have to be very, very careful of that. But in a race that's as competitive as this one, the leader just keeps going as hard as he can all day long and hopes that nothing happens.
0: Johnny Rutherford is the leader at the moment. His second place car following him is Rick Mears in the Gould Charge. Third place is number 9, Tom Sneva. Rutherford, Roger Ward, is still staying out.
10: Yes, but they did have the inside for the second time, and he wouldn't want to stay out there too long. He could conceivably run out of fuel, and that obviously would cost him any chance of winning the race.
0: The last thing that you want to do while you're in the lead of this 500-mile race, the 64th running at the Indianapolis Motor Speedway. Bob Jenkins, pick up Johnny Rutherford.
3: Johnny Rutherford flashes by me already, headed toward turn number 3. We'll see if he comes in this time. Doug Zink.
1: And he's running basically all along the track, although Hurley Haywood in the white number 99 racer is just ahead of him a little ways. He's still in the groove in turn number 4. Carl.
3: Johnny Rutherford, and he is still out there. He's going on by the pits.
0: Johnny Rutherford staying out on that race course. His crew once again puts a chalkboard over the wall, gives him a time. Now Rutherford is in touch with his crew, not only with the handheld boards, but with a two-way radio. What do you imagine they're saying to him, Roger?
10: Well, I suspect that they have recomputed how much fuel they've used at this point, and maybe they think he can run a couple more laps. I don't know. I feel like that perhaps they're gambling with him running out of fuel someplace in the racetrack and having to coast in.
0: Johnny Rutherford is averaging 185.6 miles an hour on this lap. There are 9 cars on the lap with Johnny Rutherford. Now Rutherford in the bright Pennzoil Chaparral heads on to the main straightaway. Let's see if he heads for the pits. No, he does not. Johnny Rutherford is going to stay out on that race course. He picks up another $200 and heads down in front of Ron Carroll.
9: All right, Paul, and I'm going to speculate that because he's low on that fuel, he's running just a little bit faster, and he perhaps thinks he can pick up those seconds. He's over in turn 2 in front of Howdy Bell right now.
3: Well, we're looking at him right at this moment, and as he goes by us, he sounds as good as ever as he keeps that pedal to the throttle, the throttle to the floor. Bob Jenkins? No sign right now that Rutherford is headed for the pits. He's still on the throttle as he goes into turn number 3.
1: And he drops down against the white and yellow line, racing normally into the short chute up against the wall. Darrell, pick him up in 4.
4: We stopwatch Johnny Rutherford a moment ago at 185 and a half, and he is still on the main stretch, still racing.
0: So Johnny Rutherford stays out. Maybe, Roger, they're trying to plan future stops.
10: Well, yes, I would think maybe they've decided that they have enough fuel to go a few more laps, and then they could space the remaining stops at better intervals and therefore not have to make that one extra pit stop and give them some slight advantage.
0: He is also picking up a magnificent lead over Rick Mears. Perhaps he is trying to get enough of a lead to stay in first place. Stay tuned for the greatest spectacle in racing. This is Paul Page back at the Indianapolis Motor Speedway, where Johnny Rutherford is still out on the racetrack. We expect a pit stop at any moment. We will start to give you the rundown at 100 laps. John DeCamp, we probably will have to interrupt you.
8: All right, Paul, at the end of 100 laps, the lead car was Bobby Unser, car number 11. In second place, car number 4, Johnny Rutherford. In third spot, car number 1, Rick Mears. In fourth, car number 9, Tom Sneva in fifth, car number 46, Gary Bettenhausen. In sixth, car number 21, Tim Richmond. In seventh, car 14, A.J. Foyt. In eighth, car number 7, Jerry Sneva. In ninth, car number 44, Greg Leffler. And in 10th, car number 20, Gordon Johncock. That's 100 laps.
0: And as compared to 110, because we've now gone over that, Lamar.
8: All right, I'll do my best with 110 laps, Paul. At the end of 110 laps, it was Johnny Rutherford, car number 4 in the lead. Car number 1, Rick Mears in second. Car number 11, Bobby Unser in third. Car number 9, Tom Sneva in fourth. Car number 14, A.J. Foyt in fifth. In sixth place, car number 20, Gordon Johncock. In seventh place, car number 46, Gary Bettenhausen. In eighth place, car number 7, Jerry Sneva. In ninth place, car number 21, Tim Richmond. And in 10th place, car number 44, Greg Leffler. That's 110 laps.
0: So at 110 laps, Johnny Rutherford, the leader, he is now running in traffic, and it looks like he is definitely going to head down into the pit lane. We'll keep our glasses on Johnny Rutherford as he heads round into the fourth turn and should be momentarily heading down for a pit stop. His crew is beginning to make some moves as if they're ready. Johnny Rutherford comes down. He is right behind A.J. Foyt. A.J. Foyt darts in for a pit stop. And here is Johnny Rutherford to call the stop, Lou Palmer.
9: And start counting because Rutherford is in on the brakes and to a stop. They're removing right side rubber right now, not even checking, they're routining it. It is up on interior hydraulic jacks. Looking at the left side, it's all right. Fuel going in. Rutherford having little to communicate beyond it's quite a race out there. He's running it well. Rutherford still up on the jacks, but it should be dropped. It is right now. Foyt moves by. Rutherford moves by. Back out on the racetrack. Your leader, Lone Star JR, on the track now. Car 4, the Pennzoil Chaparral. Back to you, Paul.
0: Johnny Rutherford out onto the racetrack, but Rick Mears was right behind. Was it good enough to put Rick Mears into the lead? That's the question we'll have to ask. Gentlemen, let's keep our eyes on Rick Mears and see who will lead at the conclusion of 114 laps. Johnny Rutherford had built up just enough distance to hopefully be able to get around, but there comes Rick Mears across the start-finish line. Tom Sneva right behind him, and Johnny Rutherford is still out on the race course. So Rick Mears drops into first place now and picks up some money on his own. In second place is his teammate, Bobby Unser, and Johnny Rutherford, as a result of his pit stop, will now be scored in the third position. Donald Davidson, your observations.
12: Okay, Paul, just a couple. I have the prize money breakdown for laps led, if you like, at 100 laps. So we're 14 laps out of date here. But at the 100-lap mark, the most proficient leader had been Johnny Rutherford, who led 37 of the 100 laps. So nobody's really dominated the event. He had won $7,000. Gordon Johncock had led 11 laps for $2,200. Bobby Unser, 21 laps for $4,200. Roger Rager, 3 laps for $600. Pancho Carter, 5 laps at $1,000. Mario Andretti, 10 laps for $2,000. Tim Richmond, 1 lap for $200. And Tom Sneva, 12 laps for $2,400.
0: Thank you, Donald Davidson. 115 laps are now complete. Ron Carroll, you've been watching Tim Richmond.
1: Right, Paul, and we thought we'd report on Tim Richmond for the fans, especially over there in Ashland, Ohio, at car number 21, that very fast rookie. About 15, 20 laps ago, his car got out of the thick of things. As you'll recall, he was right up towards the front. And the car seems to be just kind of going slower and slower and slower, but he's still out there battling. Tim Richmond, 21.
0: Now, the defending champion and our current leader, Rick Mears, heads down into the pit area. We're watching him. He'll come to a stop right in front of us as the Gould Charge breaks it to a stop at this moment. Rick Mears, fuel going into the car. No change of the tires. He seems satisfied with all four tires that he had. So now, fuel only. It was about a 17-second stop for Johnny Rutherford. Rick Mears is in and out. The Gould Charge is on its way. Smoke pouring off of the rear tires as he lays on the acceleration. Another excellent pit stop, Roger Ward.
10: Well, that was a very good pit stop. However, he did use up an awful lot of rubber getting out of the pits, and that could conceivably heat those tires up to the point that they might not be as efficient as they had been.
0: John DeCamp, you have further scoring observations.
8: Ray Paschke from the timing and scoring floor brought me some information at the end 100 laps. The average speed of the race at the end 100 was 134.701 miles an hour. The interval speed at that particular point, that's the time that they were clocked at, was 186.838.
0: Bobby Unser comes into the pits. Now let's go to turn three.
1: Number three, Dick Simon in car number eight. The Vermont racer has lost a wheel coming off the backstretch. He has the car beautifully under control as he goes through three. Through the short chute, he's over in turn number four. Darrell, perhaps you can pick him up.
4: Dick Simon, no right front wheel, and he has it under beautiful control, headed for the pits. He should drive into there without any difficulty at all.
0: It does not appear that the suspension member on the right front is dragging on the ground. If it's not, they may be able, Roger Ward, to just stick another tire on it. Let's go down to Jerry Baker, who can perhaps see this pit stop that Dick Simon is about to make.
7: Matter of fact, I'm here right now, Paul. The right front side of that automobile is on the ground. Simon is in. He is taking off the gloves. Earlier in this race, he smacks the side of the car. Earlier, Paul, they were working desperately on the left front tire. Now Simon is climbing out of the automobile. I cannot, from this vantage point, see any structural damage, but apparently there is some. And yes, I can see it now. Looks like the entire right edge of that strut is broken off. If that be the case, it's goodbye for Dick Simon this afternoon.
0: Dick Simon pulls his helmet off. Damage to the right front. Roger Ward, sometimes they can drive them in like that.
10: Well, yes, you can, and quite often after a pit stop, if they had changed the right front tire, it might have just come off. Then you could maybe put another tire and wheel on and go back out. But in this case, they broke the right front suspension, and that'll be all for Dick Simon.
0: John DeCamp.
8: Dick Simon had completed just 58 laps when that wheel went off. He was in the pits for about half of the race, the leaders.
0: So Dick Simon out of the race. This is Paul Page back at the Indianapolis Motor Speedway. As a result of Rick Mears' pit stop in the Gould Charge and then the Norton Spirit pit stop of Bobby Unser, Johnny Rutherford has now reassumed the lead. Is that not right, John DeCamp?
8: That is right. Johnny Rutherford gave up the lead after leading at 113 laps to Rick Mears, who proceeded to lead 114, 115, and 116. Bobby Unser led the 117th lap. But Johnny got it back on 118 and is still a leader. We've had 10 different leaders in this race, Paul.
0: Donald Davidson.
12: Well, I don't know if we've had official confirmation on Dick Simon being out of the race or not, but if that is so, he has what I believe to be a record. This was his 11th 500-mile race, and he has never made the top 12. Paul Fellow has finished 13th once. He's been 14th three times, but he has never made the first 12.
0: Let's go down to the south pits. Lou Palmer.
13: Right, car 99 into the pit, had made its routine stop, started moving out again when he had to pull it in, put on the brakes, and hop out, and quickly. A fire in the engine room itself, apparently a leak and overflow. The firemen were about the car quickly. Driver unbuckled and out of it quite safely. Early Haywood is all right, but the car itself is now being parked at the south end of the pit line. They are moving it out of the way of the Dennis Firestone pit where he had come to a halt, really. So, under the yellow light, it looked like things had gone well for him. Then suddenly, fire as he was leaving the pits. Put on the brakes, parked it, unbuckled, hopped out. Car 99 is parked at the south end and walking toward us now. A dejected driver who had hoped to go further in the field. Perhaps you can rejoin us in 30 seconds or so and we'll talk about it with him.
0: Well, it has been a very busy, very exciting day so far at the Indianapolis Motor Speedway. 120 laps, 300 miles are now complete. And if you're listening in New York and Philadelphia, or for that matter, anywhere from Ohio on east, we'd like to remind you that the True Value Hardware 500 at Pocono is coming up on the 22nd of June. For the best seat selection, I would suggest that you stop by at any Ticketron location in your area and do it right away. Let's go to Lou Palmer.
13: In the south pit, walking south now with Hurley Haywood. You're still in the race, Hurley, so far as I know, but you're out of the car.
14: Yeah, well, the thing caught fire as I made my stop, and as I was pulling out of the pits, the thing was on fire, so I wanted to get out of it. I didn't know what was burning, but...
13: Well, you were a little bit. You got a scorch at the back of the uniform.
14: Yeah, but it didn't get to the skin, so it's no problem.
13: Okay, you got a crew down here. You're going to look it over, and you just may get going again. Maybe.
14: I hope so.
13: Good luck. Paul, Hurley Haywood, maybe not out of the race. Maybe he is. We're at the south end at his car. They're beginning to look it over now, and it doesn't look that hopeful. We won't commit him to the field yet or withdraw him from it, but right now they're going to pull it way back. Either
15: to turn into the garages or to the pit itself. Paul?
0: Thank you, Lou Palmer. Stay tuned for the greatest spectacle in racing. This is Paul Page back at the Indianapolis Motor Speedway at 121 laps. Under the yellow, Johnny Rutherford is our leader. Rick Mears is in second. Bobby Unser is in third. Tom Sneva in fourth. And Gordon Johncock is in fifth. Dick Simon brought the yellow out when his right front wheel bounced off of the car. Now Dick Simon is standing with Jerry Baker.
7: For Dick Simon, it's the 11th race, and Dick Simon, a frustrating race for you. Precisely what happened? I can see as I look at your number 8 machine, there's no right wheel.
16: Well, Jerry, I'm a little bit bewildered because we went through and put all new parts, basically, in the car, new bearings, new everything, and to break both lower A-arms on the car in one day is just unbelievable. But we tore off a lower A-arm, and then the result was, since I was going into turn 3 at the time, the pressure on the wheel buckled it under and tore it out of the bulkhead. So that's why we can't repair the second one. The first one on the left side broke earlier, and we repaired that and got back in. But fortunately, the good Lord is with us in one respect. We didn't hit the wall either time.
7: Thanks for your time, Dick. Always a pleasure to talk with a gentleman such as you.
16: Enjoy being here, Jerry, and I just wish we'd have done better for our sponsors. You know, Vermont American is looking possibly towards the future, and Silhouette and Regal 8, and I just hope they don't get disappointed.
7: Will that future perhaps get you to Pocono?
16: That's what I'm hoping. They'll stay with us so we can.
7: Thank you, Dick.
0: A courtesy of ABC Television Sports, we've just watched a videotape replay of the problem with Dick Simon's car. And as he was coming down the backstretch, heading into the third turn, it looked like the whole hub carrier assembly just ripped itself loose, and it flopped around that small piece of hose that connects to the brake calipers on the hub carrier, and the whole right wheel jumped off the car and into the wall. It has to be a scary moment, Roger Ward.
10: Well, the one thing you need most is steering, and when you lose the right front wheel and you're on a left-hand turn type racetrack, you usually are in a little bit of trouble. Fortunately, he had the car slowed down sufficiently, so he was able to keep it under control.
0: Let's look at the rundown. At 120 laps, John DeCamp.
15: The Pauley NADA milestone awards to the leader at each 100-mile post means that Johnny Rutherford just picked up a $3,000 bonus for his lead at 300 miles. At the end of 120 laps, leader was Rutherford, car number 4. In second place, car number 1, Rick Mears. In third place, car 11, Bobby Unser. In fourth, car number 9, Tom Sneva. In fifth, car 20, Gordon Johncock. In sixth, car 46, Gary Bettenhausen. In seventh, car 14, A.J. Foyt. In eighth, car number 7, Jerry Sneva. In ninth, car number 21, Tim Richmond. In 10th, car number 25, Danny Ungaius. In 11th, car number 10, Pancho Carter. In 12th, car 44, Greg Leffler. In 13th, car number 16, George Snyder. In 14th, car 43, Tom Bigelow. In 15th, car number 18, Dennis Firestone. In 16th, car number 29, Billy Englehart. In 17th, car number 2, Billy Vukovich. In 18th, car number 96, Don Whittington, and in 19th, car number 99, Hurley Haywood. He has been in and out of the car. I just noticed that they were pushing the car back to his pit area, so he may be back in the race ultimately.
0: Well, Hurley Haywood has now put his helmet back on, and the crew that pushed the car from the south into the pits up to its normal position, just to the right, to the north of our master control tower here, beginning to prepare the car to go back out on the race course. They are also preparing to bring the pace car in off the racetrack. That Pontiac Turbo Trans Am will head down the pit lane at the end of this lap that it is on. And Johnny Rutherford will lead the field down to the green flag once again as they cross the line on lap 124. At that time, Rutherford will lead. Rick Mears will be in second, Bobby Unser in third, Tom Sneva in fourth, and Gordon Johncock in fifth. Donald Davidson, you have a comment.
12: Yes, Paul. I was, so far we haven't given a rundown, I think, in the order in which the cars are out. When a car is out, we kind of was assign a final finishing position, unofficial as it may be, until any car that's running behind it that may have been delayed completes more laps. So I think we've got the green flag coming out, so I'll have to do this a little bit later, Paul.
0: Indeed, we're waiting for the green flag as the pace car has pulled over to the edge of the race course. It is on the entrance to the pits, and Johnny Rutherford is going to bring the field down toward the green flag. The green flag waves once again. Dwayne Sweeney signals Johnny Rutherford to bring it back up to speed. Quite a battle developing back behind Rutherford. Now let's go to Ron Carroll.
1: Okay, Paul, here comes
9: comes Johnny Rutherford by his right now, then A.J. Foyt, then Mears, then it was Bobby Unser right there as they headed to turn two, Howdy Bell.
2: Johnny Rutherford opens his lead as the leader with Rick Mears second, and they're up the backstretch now to Bob Jenkins.
3: And Rutherford already by me, between Rutherford and Rick Mears is A.J. Foyt as they headed to turn three.
1: Now here's Johnny Rutherford, then A.J. Foyt, Mears right behind, then number seven is Jerry Sneva. Into the short chute, Darrell Weibel.
4: Rutherford opened up that lead on Foyt very quickly. Mears running about three car lengths behind Foyt, and now we have a train of about seven or eight drivers running together down the main stretch.
0: And though A.J. Foyt is in the fight and fighting with Rick Mears at this time, as Foyt looks over and Mears goes by, Foyt is really one lap down at the moment. Roger Ward.
10: Bobby Unser has slowed down rather dramatically going into turn one, and I wonder now if perhaps he could be in some kind of trouble.
0: Well, Bobby Unser making a slow move into the first turn, and as the field goes by, car 99, Hurley Haywood, heads back out onto the race course. Let's go to turn two, Howdy Bell.
2: Listen to Bobby Unser's car as he went by here, and it seemed to be missing very badly as he was coming through this second turn. So that may be some indication for Roger Ward and speculation. Back to you.
1: And yes, Bobby Unser is very low in turn number three. He's obviously going to be going into the pit area this time. Darrell, you can probably see him better than I know.
4: Bobby Unser definitely headed for the pits. He's headed for the pits right now, approaching the pit entrance.
0: Bobby Unser's Norton Spirit crew is waiting for him. They have the equipment out. Roger Penske is talking on the two-way radio to his driver, Bobby Unser. They're signaling him in. Bobby Unser comes to a stop. He's gesturing to his crew. They're working on the right side of the race car. Roger Ward, any speculation?
10: No, at this moment, I can't tell. They've got the starter out, perhaps getting ready to start it again. He certainly couldn't be out of fuel, and they're not putting fuel in it. So they must have some kind of a problem in the engine department, and we just have to wait and see.
0: One of the crew members is removing a piece of fiberglass. Now they're going to take the whole engine cowl off the back of the engine. They set it up on the tail fin, and now they're going to work in the engine itself, that Cosworth engine. Roger, when they do that, it's really serious.
10: Well, certainly he's going to lose several laps here, and any chance of winning this race, I believe, has just gone out the window. However, if they can get it repaired, I'm sure Bobby would like to get back out there and get whatever position he can.
0: The crew members are jumping back and forth over the pit wall as they continue to work on the front left side of that Cosworth engine. Roger, what might be located there?
10: Well, the magneto might be in that area, the fuel pump perhaps. The cars come up with so many different designs, unless you've had a chance to study the entire system, you really can't tell what might be there that they could be working on.
0: Bobby Unser sits patiently in the cockpit. A crew member has gone over and taken a large item out of a box that sat in the pit area, one of the spares. So this is a major change being made. Bobby Unser picks up a white handkerchief and begins to wipe his face off. It looks like he has planned a long stop here in the pits for himself. Donald Davidson, you have an observation.
12: And again, to the fact that the incredible Gary Benton, Nelson, I don't think we've mentioned the fact that he only has the use of one arm, really. He has both arms, but because of an injury several years ago, the left arm is rendered almost useless. He's running in fourth place, and he's only 15 seconds out of the lead at 128 laps.
0: 128 laps are complete. Our leader is still Johnny Rutherford. Second place is Rick Mears. Third place, Tom Sneva, who you will remember started this race way back in the 33rd position, and what a wonderful job he has done in coming up through this field. Johnny Rutherford completes lap number 129, and they continue to work on Bobby Unser's race car, still back in the engine compartment, but Unser stays in the cockpit. So whatever it is that's wrong with the race car, Roger Penske and his crew want to repair it and get it back on the race course. So I would say, Roger Ward, any chance for a victory is now gone.
10: Well, I certainly think it's gone. And, of course, you mentioned that Bobby was sitting there patiently. I expect at this moment his patience is somewhat running out.
0: Well, his blood pressure may be slightly higher than normal at this moment. We'll say that. Roger Penske, dressed in a white shirt with blue and white trim and red trousers, stands on the pit wall looking down at his driver, and his driver Bobby Unser just looks straight ahead as they continue to work on the back of that race car. Serious problem for Bobby Unser, who had been in the fight all day long. And Johnny Rutherford at this moment is leading down the backstretch at the Indianapolis Motor Speedway. Stay tuned for the greatest spectacle in racing. This is Paul Page back at the Indianapolis Motor Speedway. The yellow has just come out. Let's go to turn one.
9: All right, Paul, and I have Jerry Sneba, car number 7, up against the wall. He was all by himself, no traffic around him whatsoever. Car number 7 at the Lola Causeway, Jerry Sneba. The first aid people are out on the track, and let's see if Jerry, yes, he's trying to get out of that car by himself. He's on his feet, but he's standing in the cockpit. Jerry Sneba coming into turn one, and just about, I'd say about halfway through the turn, simply lost it. He was on the track by himself. Again, strong gusty winds. He got up against the wall, made a counterclockwise spin, and now he is out of the car, appears to be all right. And back to you, Paul.
0: Answering the yellow immediately, the car slowed on the field, and then Johnny Rutherford and Rick Mears, the two leaders, headed down into the pit area. They took on routine pit stops. One nice thing about Johnny Rutherford's car is Roger Ward, in the days when you drove those magnificent Watson Roadsters, you could see the driver up in the cockpit. And then when we came to the rear engine cars, they began to build fiberglass up and around the driver. Well, Johnny Rutherford's car has a lot of Lexan, clear plastic around them, and you can see them in the cockpit. I like that, don't you?
10: Well, I think it gives the spectators an opportunity to see more what the driver is doing and how much he has to fight the car as he goes through the turn. However, at the moment, John is not doing too much fighting. Looks to me like he's really out there kind of for a Sunday ride.
0: Johnny Rutherford having what appears to be an easy time of it as he is leading this 500-mile race with 132 laps complete. With the rundown at 130, here is John DeCamp.
15: Leader at the end of 130 laps was Johnny Rutherford, car number 4. In second place, car number 1, Rick Mears. In third place, car number 9, Tom Sneva. In fourth place, car number 46, Gary Bettenhausen. In fifth place, car number 20, Gordon Johncock. In sixth place, car number 14, A.J. Foyt. In seventh place, car number 21, Tim Richmond. In eighth place, car number 7, Jerry Sneva. In ninth place, car number 10, Pancho Carter. And in tenth place, car number 25, Danny Ungaius. Also at the end of 130 laps, in 11th, car 44, Greg Leffler. In 12th, car 43, Tom Bigelow. In 13th, car number 16, George Snyder. In 14th, car number 11, Bobby Unser. In 15th place, car number 18, Dennis Firestone. 16th, car number 29, Billy Engelhart. 17th, car number 2, Billy Vukovic. 18th, car number 96, Don Whittington. And 19th, car number 93, correction on that, car number 93, no, 93 in the race. Paul?
0: Well, Jerry Baker has now moved down behind Roger Penske's pit, and we have both of our fine reporters, Chuck Marlowe and Jerry Baker, working in the center pit section, and Bob Forbes down watching this repair that is being made to Bobby Unser's car. So let's call upon one of them, Jerry Baker, to give us a report at this moment.
7: The word we have, Paul, is that they are trying to replace the coil on the Norton Spirit of Bobby Unser at this time. Roger Penske is on the wall itself. Bob Forbes is standing alongside me. Bob, conversation?
17: Well, Bobby's unbuckling now. It looks like he's getting out from right here. I think it looks like he may be through, Jerry.
7: These pits are really full down here. Now, Roger Penske stands up, and there's no emotion on his face right now, Paul, but Unser is out of the automobile.
0: Let's recap our situation down in the first turn where Jerry Sneva slid up against the wall, and we have a report from Ron Carroll.
9: Right, Paul, and I've checked with a couple of other observers, and they, like me, have felt that Jerry Sneva was completely alone on the track. I got the glasses on the wheels. All wheels are intact. The right front suspension, of course, gone. Sneva simply lost it coming into turn one, got up against the wall, a counterclockwise spin. He jumped out in the ambulance for the routine check of the hospital. They're clearing the track right now, but Jerry Sneva is all right. Paul?
0: The average speed of the race at 130 laps, 325 miles. Led by Johnny Rutherford at 136.727 miles an hour. Last year at the same distance, the average speed was 160.324, and the fastest speed to that distance of 325 miles was set by Gary Bettenhausen in 1972 at 164.747 miles an hour. Roger Ward, it looks like the day completely over for Bobby Unser.
10: Yeah, it certainly does. And now it appears as though the only other real threat to Johnny Rutherford's winning, unless he would experience some kind of trouble, would be Rick Mears. And again, both Roger Penske's great drivers, Bobby Unser and Mario Andretti, out of the race, a real disappointment to him. But Rick Mears seems to come through when they need him.
0: At this moment, Johnny Rutherford leads the Indianapolis 500. This is Paul Page back at the Indianapolis Motor Speedway. Johnny Rutherford leads. 135 laps are now complete. And we are going to have a small delay coming back to the green. We anticipated it in just a moment, but now there's a report of some rocks and debris on the race course, so it'll be a few moments. Let's go down to the pits and Bob Forbes.
17: Yes, I have Bobby Unser here. Bobby, it looked like today was going to be your third victory there for a while.
18: Well, I could never predict that, Bob, but it was the car was good, and I just can't for the life of me understand what in the world happened to the mag, but something happened to it. And other than that, the car was flawless all day. It just was, it was more perfect than the car had last year, really. And but Johnny was going to be tough, and he still is right now and looking awfully good.
17: Did you notice that trouble just right away, or could you feel it coming on?
18: No, it happened sometime during that yellow. I reckon probably what happened is that the heat during the yellow flag, probably lack of air, you know, cooling. Probably just got into the mag and burned something, about all I guess.
17: You feel, Bobby, if you'd have stayed in there, could you have kept pace with Johnny?
18: Oh, sure. There was no problem there. I could definitely do that. I wasn't worried about keeping pace with him. I was more worried about how I was going to be.
17: Okay, well, you're on your way to Pocono then.
18: Yes, well, we're going to Milwaukee first and then to Pocono.
17: Right. Okay, well, good luck.
18: Got to get even someplace.
17: Okay, Bobby. Thank you very much.
18: Thank you.
17: Well, the very likable Bobby Unser, Paul.
0: Nice conversation with Bobby Unser, and if you're in Albuquerque, New Mexico, you heard it on KOB, our fine affiliate out there. They, of course, watch both Bobby and Al, but I'm sorry to report they are both out of the race at this point. We are now expecting the yellow flag to be dropped, the green flag to reappear once again. Let's go to the fourth turn, Darrell Weibel.
19: Pace car picking them up now nicely as they picking up the speed. And Johnny Rutherford running behind Billy Englehart, but of course Rutherford the leader. He'll go around him quickly. The green is out, and they're racing again, Paul.
0: Dwayne Sweetie once again raises the green flag and indicates to Rutherford to pick up the speed. And Pancho Carter is going to try to go around Rutherford.
19: All right, let's see if he does it. No, Johnny Rutherford is first. There's Pancho Carter. Now Paul Stephen Rutherford and Billy Englehart as they head over into the second turn in Audi Bell.
2: We have our eye on Johnny Rutherford right here with Pancho Carter about three car lengths behind Tom Sneva in third place, and here's Bob Jenkins.
3: Certainly Rutherford is not pulling away as he has previously at the resumption of racing here, but he's only just a few car lengths ahead of the second place car, Doug Zink.
1: And about 10 car lengths ahead of Pancho Carter as they go through turn number three. Darrell, pick him up.
4: I'm wondering if Pancho Carter is going to stay there. Rutherford moving away a little, but Pancho's hanging right in there.
0: Johnny Rutherford brings her down the main straightaway. The Pennzoil Chaparral leads. 138th lap now. Pancho Carter is right behind him and off through the first turn.
9: All right, and we have him. Johnny Rutherford now beginning to pull away from Pancho Carter just a little bit. And then we have Rick Mears in third position. Howdy Bell.
2: Second place car is Tom Sneva in number nine. Pancho Carter is about a lap down in between those two fellas, and they're up in the middle of the backstretch.
3: And already by me, we'll throw it down to Doug Zink in three.
1: Okay, and here comes Johnny Rutherford, the number 99, stay on glaze guarantee auto racer of Hurley Haywood, moving very slowly through three. Rutherford's over to four. Darrell, pick him up.
4: Johnny Rutherford is lengthening up, but Carter isn't letting him get too far away, and neither is Sneva or Mears or Foyt. They're running fairly close to him on Gaia's following him.
0: While Johnny Rutherford leads, then Pancho Carter one lap down and Tom Sneva in second place. We should remember that on the same lap are both Gordon Johncock and Gary Bettenhausen. They are still very much in the hunt of this race, and Pancho Carter then sits behind Bettenhausen in the scoring. When we came back to the green flag once again, Hurley Haywood's car faltered on the start. It slowed around, he came around, and he is now in the pits. Stay tuned for the greatest spectacle in racing. This is Paul Page back at the Indianapolis Motor Speedway. 140 laps are complete. Johnny Rutherford leads. Tom Sneva is second. Tom Sneva came up from 33rd position. And then car number one, the defending champion Rick Mears, is in third. And then car number 46, who came up from 32nd position, Gary Bettenhausen. He is followed by Gordon Johncock, who is then followed by Pancho Carter. And A.J. Foyt has moved in behind Carter now. We've had a long time. We have a yellow on the backstretch, Bob Jenkins.
3: And the reason for the yellow is car number 18, driven by Dennis Firestone, has stalled about 100 yards beyond me toward third turn.

0: charge, also in, Bob Forbes.
1: He's in and out. We're looking right now at car number one, Rick Mears, who has made his stop quickly and follows Johnny Rutherford back out onto the racetrack, Paul.
0: So first and third position into the pits and out right away. Tom Sneva stays out on the race course. He was in second, and now we should see a rearrangement of the positions when they come around and complete the 143rd lap of this 500-mile race. John DeCamp, the standings at 140 laps.
2: Well, Paul, the leader was Johnny Rutherford again at the end of 140 laps, driving car number four. Second place, it was car number nine, Tom Sneva. In third place, car number one, Rick Mears. In fourth place, car number 46, Gary Bettenhausen. In fifth place, car number 20, Gordon Johncock. In sixth place, car number 10, Pancho Carter. In seventh place, car number 14, A.J. Foyt. In eighth place, car number 25, Danny Ungaius. In ninth place, car number 21, Tim Richmond. And in 10th place, car number 44, Greg Leffler. There were just five more cars running at that point at the end of 140 laps.
0: The yellow flag is out over the Indianapolis Motor Speedway. 143 laps are now complete. And Tom Sneva, as a result of the pit stop by Johnny Rutherford, has moved into the lead. Rutherford will fall into line in second place. Rick Mears in third place, Gary Bettenhausen in fourth, and Gordon Johncock will drop into the fifth position. Donald Davidson, you have an observation.
3: Yes, thank you, Paul. I didn't have a chance earlier because we had a green flag come out. I thought what I might do is to maybe supplement what John DeCamp is doing and try and prophesy what the final finishing positions will be on the cars that are out of the race. We believe that Larry Cannon will get 33rd place. 32nd would be Mike Mosley. 31st, Dick Ferguson. 30th, Bill Whittington. 29th, Spike Gelhausen. 28th, Tom Bagley. 27th, Al Unser. 26th, Johnny Parsons. 25th, Gordon Smiley. 24th, Jimmy McElreath. 23rd, Roger Rager. There are four rookies out of the race, six still in. 22nd, Dick Simon. 21st, Jerry Carl. And 20th, Mario Andretti. Now, there are other cars out of the race, but we cannot give them a position yet because the cars are ranked according to the number of laps that they completed. We have Bobby Unser out of the race, but Hurley Haywood, who has less laps than he does, has not yet been declared out of the race. Paul?
0: In fact, they're still working on that number 99 machine of Hurley Haywood. It is in the pits. They've had trouble all day long with it. And Hurley Haywood's crew continues to work on it now down in the pit area. 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And they are working on it. Hopefully they will get it back. An interesting aspect of the work being done is Hurley Haywood has a bit of shade being provided to him in this hot Hoosier sun on this afternoon. Roger Ward, you're working out in Las Vegas, Nevada with Circus Circus. If they were placing bets out there, would you be willing to take any bets on this leader?
4: I would have taken one before the race started. I just had a very good feeling about that entire operation. Yes, I would. Now I would love to have a little money on Johnny Rutherford.
0: Well, he's looking very good at the moment, but as you know, Roger Ward, this race changes very rapidly. Well, if you're a listener out in Southern California on KLAC, we're sorry to report that Dennis Firestone, as a result of a gearbox failure, has now been forced to be scratched from this race. He is no longer a competitor. We expect the pace car to head into the pits once again, that beautiful Pontiac Turbo Trans Am, and then we will see a restart of this race once again. 146 laps will be scored as Tom Sneva brings them around and down to the line toward the green flag once again. They are on the backstretch at this moment, still running slowly behind the safety car. Let's go to Bob Jenkins.
5: And the entire field passing before me now. They're running at reduced speed. The pace car has pulled out considerably ahead of our leader, Tom Sneva. Now the car is still going very slowly, but beginning to pick up speed as they go into turn number three.
6: And the pace car has almost disappeared from our sight now as Tom Sneva picks up the pace in the Sugar Rush Burton Special. The rest of the field now picking up the speed. They're into turn number four. Darrell Wye will pick them up.
7: All right, Tom Sneva. And then it's Danny Ungaius, Tim Richmond, and then Billy Englehart is far behind. And now Rutherford goes around Englehart and sets chase for the leaders.
0: As Tom Sneva comes across the line under the green. It is Richmond and Ungayas that are right behind him, but it is Johnny Rutherford that is in second place, and he sets sights on the leader, Tom Sneva. Let's go to the second turn. Howdy Bell.
8: They're looking for Tom Sneva, that yellow number nine, shining though it may be as it flashes by us right now. And there we see Johnny Rutherford with two cars between them, and Bob Jenkins can pick him up.
5: That is correct. Tim Richmond and Danny Ungayas are between the leader and Johnny Rutherford. Rutherford pulls to the inside going into the third turn.
6: And Johnny Rutherford is now in the third spot on the track with just Tim Richmond between he and Tom Sneva. Darrell White will pick him up.
7: Johnny Rutherford running right behind Tim Richmond. He'll try to get around him very shortly, looking down the main stretch. He's making his move on the inside as they come past you, Paul.
0: So Johnny Rutherford goes around Tim Richmond, one of the cars that is not in the hunt for the lead, and now there is clear sailing between the leader, Tom Sneva, and Johnny Rutherford, and Rutherford will begin to work on Sneva. Just a moment ago, we mentioned Dennis Firestone. He is now standing with Lou Palmer.
1: And isn't going to be able to hear a thing, Paul. I'm tight alongside him. Dennis is attempting right now to get back inside a full-face helmet. They think maybe they have found the problem, and suddenly so Dennis Firestone is ready to climb back in the car, parked alongside us. They're making the final adjustments at the moment, and he could be back into the field. So, a driver who was dejected alongside me a moment ago is now suiting back up, ready to buckle up and get back out onto the field fray. Paul?
0: That has to make him happy. Dennis Firestone, who he thought was out of the race, is now going back in the car, and Johnny Rutherford on the main straightaway jumps into the lead around Tom Sneva. Ron Carroll.
6: And you're right, Paul. There's Johnny, there's Tom Sneva, then Tim Richmond, Danny Ungayas as they head to turn two, and Howdy Bell. We're watching that yellow machine, that first and second. Both cars are yellow, and Rutherford is opening the lead. As a matter of fact, right now, he's in front of Bob Jenkins.
5: There he goes, Johnny Rutherford, beginning to stretch it out just a little over Tom Sneva. Doug Zink.
6: Bright yellow Pennzoil number four, Johnny Rutherford, almost three-fourths of the way through this race, going through the short chute. Darrell.
7: Johnny Rutherford is driving a magnificent race in a beautiful race car, handling beautifully. He's doing about everything he pleases. On the main stretch to you, Paul.
0: Johnny Rutherford brings her down across the line. He is leading Tom Sneva. 149 laps now complete. And Hurley Haywood in that number 99 car, to the cheers of the crowd, headed out of the pit area once again. He's had a very trying day. Well, Johnny Rutherford heading through the second turn and coming down the back stretch. Let's go to Bob Jenkins.
5: And there he goes, Johnny Rutherford, continuing to stretch out the lead over second place Tom Sneva. Sneva has done a tremendous job here coming from last place, but he's still got a long way to go. Doug Zink.
6: And the distance increases between these two bright yellow racers. Rutherford already into turn number four.
7: Oh, and he's by me, Doug. He's already into the main stretch, followed by Sneva, Richmond, Ungayas, Rick Mears, Pancho Carter. Here comes another group of five cars, Billy Englehart, Foyt, John Cock, and they're racing down the main stretch.
0: Johnny Rutherford leads, second place, Tom Sneva, third place, Rick Mears, Gordon Johncock in fourth, Gary Bentenhausen, and Gordon Johncock continue quite a battle back in their positions. Donald Davidson, you have a comment.
3: Counting and trying to count the seconds, I had Johnny Rutherford ahead by 2 seconds a lap ago. Now he's 4 seconds ahead, so he's building 2 seconds a lap over Sneva.
0: Stay tuned for the greatest spectacle in racing. This is Paul Page back at the Indianapolis Motor Speedway, where Johnny Rutherford has just ticked off 152 laps in the lead. Let's go back 2 laps, though, for the rundown at 150. Here is John DeCamp.
2: The end of 150 laps, Johnny Rutherford in car number four was the leader. In second place in car number nine, Tom Sneva. In third place, car number one, Rick Mears. In fourth place, car number 20, Gordon Johncock. In fifth place, car 46, Gary Bettenhausen. In sixth place, car number 21, Tim Richmond. In seventh place, car 25, Danny Ungayas. In eighth place, car number 10, Pancho Carter. In ninth place, car 14, A.J. Foyt. And in 10th place, car number 44, Greg Leffler.
0: 153 laps are complete. Johnny Rutherford is our leader. The average speed at 150 laps was 134.960 miles an hour. Still not anywhere near, almost 30 miles an hour off of last year's average, and a great deal off of Bobby Unser's average at 150 laps, or 375 miles. Bobby Unser holds the record, set it last year, 1979, 163.135 miles an hour. Roger Ward, it is a very smooth drive for Rutherford.
4: Well, it is now. Of course, earlier in the race, he really was scrambling there, trying to stay ahead of Bobby Unser and Rick Mears and Tom Sneva. But with both Bobby Unser and Mario Andretti out, he only has Rick Mears and Tom Sneva to really contest him. And at the moment, I think he's just out there kind of coasting. However, quite often when you're running as easy as he is, you run even faster because everything is working so good.
0: Well, Johnny Rutherford has been very pleased with that race car the entire month of May. As we told you earlier, at Ontario Motor Speedway in April, he finished in first place a lap ahead of the field. But things were going very well last year when Al Unser was in the same car, and it fell out of the race with a bad gearbox very early on. This is Paul Page of the Indianapolis Motor Speedway. Johnny Rutherford is our leader, and for a while there, he was beginning to put 2 seconds a lap of a lead. Yellow flag is out once again. Gentlemen, if you have a reason for it, please report it. Apparently, no major incident on the race course because we're not hearing a call from any of our turn announcers. The safety car is heading out onto the racetrack, but no obvious reason for this yellow flag. I was saying that Johnny Rutherford was putting 2 seconds a lap on second place, and John DeCamp, there was a very good reason for that. He was running fast.
2: From the timing floor came the information via Ray Pesky that on 148, when he passed Sneva for the lead, he was clocked at 191.489 miles an hour, really flying.
0: Well, we are at yellow once again at the Indianapolis Motor Speedway, only this time we're not really sure why the yellow flag is out. Let's go to Lou Palmer down in the south pit area.
1: We are alongside, well, we have been twice now, Dennis Firestone. You almost became our quickest rookie qualifier here. That wasn't quite to be. Then you drove yourself quite a first race at Indianapolis. You had a tangle early on, a little bit of difficulty on the right front corner of the car. They repaired that. How did that come about, Dennis?
9: I ran over some trash in that first incident. I guess I lost my front wing. And then I developed a transmission problem where I lost first and fourth gear for a while. I finally found fourth gear, but I completely lost first. So that was complicating the ride all along. And all my restarts and coming out of pits were a problem because I had to start in second gear. And finally, I guess the transmission just blew.
1: Thank you for your time. We're sorry you're out. You're continuing on with the circuit now?
9: Well, I'd love to. I guess it all depends on how the car owner feels about it after this.
1: We'll be watching for you and back here next year. Dennis Firestone with us, Paul, in the pit rather than on the track.
0: Well, taking advantage of the yellow flag, Tom Sneva and Rick Mears both came in. They had routine pit stops, though Mears decided, Roger Ward, to change his right side tires.
4: Well, of course, when you change the tires, it gives you an opportunity to run substantially faster for a period of time. I noticed that Rutherford is still out there. And maybe the reason he's out there is because they've got their pit stops planned in such a way that they would really only need maybe one more if they don't make one now. So we'll have to wait and see what their strategy is.
0: We have a yellow flag out, but the pace car is going to come back in. Apparently some small debris on the race course. No official reason given for this yellow flag yet. The pace car should come in at the conclusion of this lap. We're waiting for that to happen. We'll hold just a second and see who will jump in the lead when the green flag comes out once again. They're running slowly down the backstretch, but we anticipate them to come back to green. Stay tuned for the greatest spectacle in racing. This is Paul Page back at the Indianapolis Motor Speedway. We're under green once again. Johnny Rutherford, the leader, is in front of Doug Zink.
6: Already beginning to stretch his lead over the next car on the track, number 10, Pancho Carter. He's over to turn four, Darrell Weibel.
7: Johnny Rutherford is running away from the field whenever he pleases. He's moving away from Pancho and heading on down the main stretch, Paul. He'll be in front of you in about a second.
0: We mentioned that Tom Sneva and Rick Mears have made stops. Johnny Rutherford is in the lead, and Roger Ward, this might make a difference in the race, this one yellow light.
4: Well, if in fact Rutherford only has to make one more, it's conceivable that both Sneva and Rick Mears will have to make two. I'm not sure. I'd have to figure out exactly how many laps they can go on their fuel. Looks to me like that Rutherford is getting ready to pit right now, and if that's the case, he's going to pit on the green, and he could lose a substantial amount of time, or at least pretty soon he's going to have to pit it and could be on the green.
0: So a very short little yellow light. We were never given the official reason for it. The assumption is that there is some debris on the race course that brought out the yellow. Certainly no major incident. Rick Mears and Tom Sneva both came into the pits, and Johnny Rutherford stayed out. Now, as a result, Rutherford is faced with a pit stop under the green, and that's going to cause a problem for Rutherford in that the other cars will be moving nearly three times the speed they would have under the yellow light, and they'll be closing that much more rapidly. So now, Roger Ward, we're going to have to see how expert that Rutherford crew is.
4: Well, with the present yellow flag rule, where after you make a pit stop on the yellow, you're able to move right back up into, a close proximity to the leader, they did that. And actually, Rutherford has a very small lead with a pit stop yet to make.
0: Well, as Johnny Rutherford leads, sending this race toward its conclusion now, the 64th running of the Indianapolis 500, we have just completed 400 of those miles. You fans in Ohio, Pennsylvania, New York, and New Jersey, the action is just ready to begin because 4 weeks from today, June 22nd, the True Value Hardware 500 at Pocono will find these drivers going at it all over again. For the best seat selection, stop by your nearest Ticketron outlet and ask them about the June 22nd True Value Hardware 500 at Pocono. John DeKim.
2: The end of 160 laps, Johnny Rutherford picked up another $4,000. Is another of those milestone awards from America's automobile dealers as he led at the 400-mile mark. That's an additional $8,000 in special prizes today to John Rutherford, the leader at 160 laps. Second place, car number 46, Gary Bettenhausen. Third place, car number 20, Gordon Johncock. Fourth place, car number 1, Rick Mears. Fifth place, car number 9, Tom Sneva. Sixth place, car number 10, Pancho Carter. 7th place, car number 25, Danny Ungaius. 8th place, car number 21, Tim Richmond. 9th place, A.J. Foyt, car number 14. And in 10th place, car number 44, Greg Leffler. After that, in 11th place, car number 16, George Snyder. 12th place, car number 43, Tom Bigelow. 13th place, car 2, Billy Vukovic. 14th place, car number 29, Billy Englehart. 15th place, car number 96, Don Whittington, and still running, but in 19th place in car number 99, Hurley Haywood.
0: So the strategy is beginning to develop in the pits now. Let's go down to Rick Mears' pit and Jerry Baker.
10: The last time Rick Mears came in, Lou Palmer was talking with Dennis Firestone. Mears was in and out of here so quickly, Paul, there was no chance for even us to converse about his pit stop. I've just talked with some members of this Roger Penske crew, a very efficient one. They're down here right now laying out charts and game plans and computerizing this and that. They tell me they plan one more stop. Jim McGee, the crew chief, is in front of me right now. One more stop in the pits, and that's it. Then it's the run for the green.
0: Johnny Rutherford is the leader. Rick Mears is in second. This is Paul Page back at the Indianapolis Motor Speedway. Johnny Rutherford has completed 166 laps. He is in first place. Rick Mears is right behind Rutherford, but Rick Mears may have an advantage because he made a stop under the yellow that Johnny Rutherford did not. So the pit strategy is beginning to be played out here. Two fine teams, the Penske team and Jim Hall's operation. They're working very hard. They're doing their calculations. And we will now have to see which driver can bring it into the first place position. They have already begun to build Victory Lane down below us in front of the Master Control Tower to receive whoever it might be that will come home the winner of the 64th 500-mile race. Let's go to Bob Forbes.
11: Yes, Paul, we've got Jerry O'Connell here, who's the owner of the Tom Sneva car. And what is the strategy now, Jerry?
3: We're going to go for one more. We're going to try a minimum 175 and a maximum 182, and we're going to go for it. One more pit stop.
11: Okay, fine. And that's the story from Jerry O'Connell, the bottom half of Bonjour Special, Paul.
0: Down further in the pits, Lou Palmer has been watching Johnny Rutherford's team. Lou, what do you think the strategy will be in their operation?
12: Think they come in on the next two laps, then they go gangbusters and can approach, we now know, 190 miles an hour.
1: Rutherford has stretched his lead at one point to about 9 seconds. He'll make his dive maybe a lap from now, Paul.
0: Well, Tom Sneva has dropped back in the field as a result of these series of pit stops. Johnny Rutherford is still the leader. Rick Mears is in second. Gordon Johncock has now pushed his way up into third place. Nice moves for the 1973 500 winner. And Tom Sneva is behind Johncock, while Gary Bentenhausen is right behind Sneva. Now that means that the 33rd place starter, Tom Sneva, and the 32nd place starter, Bentenhausen, have moved up and they are in the top 10 and they are still in contention for the lead. Roger Ward, this is beginning to be a real battle of strategy.
12: Well, I think right now the race depends a little bit on the pit crews. I've got to determine whether or not with one more stop at 169 laps, whether Rutherford can go to the finish of the race. We'll have to wait and see exactly when he comes in. But hopefully they're going to run long enough to where he would only have to come in and make this stop, go back out, and the other teams will have to make a stop, which would give him an advantage.
0: Johnny Rutherford is on the backstretch. We expect him in any moment. Donald Davidson.
3: Okay, Paul, I was going to say that going into this race, most people thought that the winner would come from the front row. And it's coincidental, perhaps, that the three drivers are all born within 21 days of each other and come under the sign of Pisces. But as Roger Penske said here at a qualifying show when you asked him about what he thought his chances were against Jim Hall, he said, I've got three bullets in my gun and Jim Hall only has one. But now it's one and one. And we must remember that we have listeners in Europe and around the world that remember the names of Roger Penske and Jim Hall racing in Europe on road racing. Now it's head-to-head combat as owners, Johnny Rutherford and Rick Mears, the drivers.
0: Well, Johnny Rutherford has just completed 170 laps of this race. He stayed out on the main straightaway. His crew gave him another sign that said, fuel in. So Johnny Rutherford, as he heads into the third turn, is expected in. Lou Palmer will call the stop for us. This may be the crucial moment in this race. In the meantime, I'll keep my eyes on Rick Mears to see if Rick Mears is going to get around Johnny Rutherford as Rutherford heads in. Here comes Rutherford down the pit lane. He is moving at speed and he is flying, heading for his pit down in the south end and coming into view of Lou Palmer.
1: Right, Johnny Rutherford heading home right now, and he has 29 laps to go. But the car is stopped now in the pits. The engine continues.
0: Fuel Rick Mears goes
1: the
0: by, Lou.
1: Is attached to it. Watching him now, no rubber changes. Watching, looking at the radiators, they're clean as well. Filling it for every possible drop now. 29 laps to go, and Rutherford is fueled and pushes off. The tires are good. The car is handling well. Johnny Rutherford is on his way, and that may be his last stop, Paul.
0: Well, Rick Mears flashed past while Johnny Rutherford was making a 17-second pit stop. So Rick Mears is in the lead, but there is no doubt that Johnny Rutherford is still in the hunt, and so is Tom Sneva. Gordon Johncock assumed third place for one lap there, but then he ducked into the pits and had to give up third place. There's still a great deal of exciting racing going on this race course down behind the leaders, though the fight is for first place between Johnny Rutherford and Rick Mears. Mears leads it now at 172 laps. Pancho Carter is into the pits. He is in for what appears to be a routine pit stop. He is still sitting in the top 10. Pancho Carter's routine pit stop going underway now. He doesn't change tires. He takes a drink of water, takes a bit of fuel on, and he'll head back to the race course. Let's give you the rundown at 170 laps.
2: 170 laps, the lead car was John Rutherford, and I clocked him at 186.7 miles an hour. In second place at 170 laps, car number one, Rick Mears. In third place, car number 20, Gordon Johncock. In fourth place, car number 9, Tom Sneva. In fifth place, car number 46, Gary Bettenhausen. In sixth place, car number 10, Pancho Carter. In seventh place, car 25, Danny Ungaius. In eighth place, car number 21, Tim Richmond. In ninth place, car 14, A.J. Foyt. In tenth place, car number 44, Greg Loeffler. And Ray Peschke just passed this information to us. The first car at 170 laps, Rutherford was running at 187.5 miles an hour. At the second place car, Rick Mears, at the same point, was running 183.673. And the third placer, Gary Bettenhausen, was clocked at 183.6 miles an hour. Paul?
0: We expect a pit stop at any moment. that might have another effect on this race. We'll get a report. We're watching.